0: Main Street in Brampton.
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2: The Blue Jays jump all over Emerson Hancock in the first to take a lead over the Mariners at Rogers Center, and the Tempo continue their West Coast road swing against Vegas. 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
3: This report brought to you by Gateway Casinos. Eastbound on the 401 approaching James Snow. Right lane going to be blocked off with a stalled vehicle. It's slow from approaching Guelph Line. Then you're into volume 427 to Keele, alternating express collectors. Keele through the collectors. A little bit slower through Keele and the collectors. And then Young alternating express collectors to east of Warden. That's where a stalled tractor trailer just cleared not too long ago. Westbound 401, it's busy west of Brock Street to approaching Salem. 404 to Dixon alternating express collectors. Northbound DVP, Don Mills to York Mills moving slowly. There's a stalled vehicle on the southbound 404 DVP south of Eglinton, so the right lane will be closed off. You can expect a delay south of York Mills. Westbound at Gardner, Jarvis to Jamison moving slowly. Westbound on the QEW 427 to Dixie backed up. Once you're beyond that, the rest of the drive through Mississauga, Oakville into Burlington will be good. Eastbound QEW, still a busy drive east of Erin Mills to Dixie. Then you're on to the eastbound Gardner, where it's backed up just east of the Humber Bridge to the Jarvis Ramp. 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Your next report at 8:11. Now your forecast. Here's Rob Haswell.
4: Clearing and comfortable late evening and overnight tonight. Should have a low of around 14 degrees. A ridge of high pressure is a dominant weather feature in the area, and that should keep us dry heading into Saturday. Should be beautiful by Saturday afternoon. I'll have that forecast for you in less than 10 minutes. Again, our overnight low, 14 degrees.
0: Partly cloudy skies, 22 degrees in downtown Toronto, 680 News Time, 8:03.
1: If the Blue Jays have any heroics left in the tank, now would be the time to tap the reserves.
5: A springer! Dinger!
0: With a growing risk of sliding into irrelevance in the wildcard race, the Jays welcome the Mariners to the Dome. That series just one of several major events going on in the city. We'll have more from Fan Expo in a minute. First, 680 Sophia Vavaroutsos is catching up with fans outside Rogers Centre.
6: The energy is high here outside Rogers Centre. Fans sporting jerseys and Jays merch say despite a difficult season, they're expecting the Jays to win this set, taking on Seattle in an ALCS rematch.
7: We're good. We're good. We got this.
8: Seattle's got it tough tonight.
9: They can do it. They can come back and do it. They can.
6: It's a big series with playoff potential on the line, but it's not the only big event in town. Fan Expo's right next door, the CNE just down the street, and the Thai Festival is on at Sankofa Square. Nick is visiting Toronto for the game and says he's going to check out everything the city has to offer this weekend.
10: The CN Tower, the aquarium, and the mall.
6: If you are heading out, expect crowds and consider taking transit. There are no planned TTC or GO Transit closures, and extra service is running. Outside Rogers Centre, Sophia Vavaroutsos, 680 News Radio.
1: Well, among the throngs in blue and white, you might spot some Hulk green or Wonder Woman red. 680's Momin Qureshi joins us from day two of Fan Expo at the Metro Toronto Convention Centre.
11: It's the one weekend of the year where a walk along Front Street means you'll see superheroes, anime, and video game characters all confidently marching towards the Metro Convention Centre for the 30th anniversary of Fan Expo Toronto. Dr. Gilbert Ng is wearing a 10 out of 10 Bob Belcher costume from Bob's Burgers, telling me it's the best.
12: That motto is united by fandom. We are together in something that we all enjoy and we can appreciate, not just our own things, but we appreciate everyone else's enthusiasm.
11: The cosplay is the real star attraction here, with people spending months making elaborate costumes, including Lance and his wife Connie, who are turning heads, dressed as Mugatu from Zoolander and Ursula from The Little Mermaid.
13: And it's kind of makes your day, honestly, is when people light up and they smile, oh my God, and they come up and they ask for pictures.
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0: 680 News Time, 8:05. Hundreds of cyclists can be seen along Bloor Street for a mass bike ride in protest of the province's recent court victory in its fight over city's bike lanes. Recently, Ontario's Court of Appeal overturned a lower court decision that had blocked the province from removing 19 kilometers of protected bike lanes on Bloor Street, Yonge Street, and University Avenue. Those participating in the ride are upset with the ruling and say this is a dangerous precedent by the Ford government. Organizers say they will erase all the hard work that it took to implement those bike lanes.
8: We've been fighting for these lanes, or at least I have and other people who are involved in the cycling community, for over 15 years. I was originally part of Bells on Bloor, and we were the people who were trying to make sure that these lanes got in. Now, if they get ripped out, all of our work is going to go down the drain to a certain extent. Right now, what we're seeing, what these lanes have done, is increase cycling, and it's a whole wide range of people, and they wouldn't have done it if these lanes were not here. And now, if they get ripped out, we're going to lose those people.
0: The province says this legislation will help ease congestion. However, internal documents that were revealed in court earlier this year found that the removal of bike lanes in downtown Toronto could increase collisions by 54% for all road uses and would be unlikely to reduce congestion.
1: 680 News Time, 8:06. In Brampton, a man in his 60s been killed after his van collided into the rear of a tractor trailer. Emergency crews were called to the intersection of Queen and Delta Park Boulevard around 1:30 this afternoon, where they located the injured driver. He was rushed to hospital, where he later died. The driver of the truck was not seriously hurt and is cooperating with police. The intersection remains closed. Queen Street is also closed from Airport Road to Sunpac Boulevard for the investigation.
0: The federal government will be kicking in millions for relief in Nepal, where hundreds have been killed in flash floods, with close to 2,000 more still missing. 680's Lisa Amaral joins us with the latest developments.
14: Canada will be providing relief efforts to those in Nepal following the tragic flash floods on Wednesday that has seen thousands missing and nearly 600 dead. Secretary of State Randeep Sarai shares more on the country's plans to help out around 100,000 people in dire need of urgent humanitarian aid.
15: Today, we are announcing that Canada is providing $5 million in humanitarian assistance to support emergency relief efforts in Nepal. The funding will help trusted humanitarian partners on the ground, such as the Red Cross, Canadian NGOs, and UN organizations, deliver life-saving assistance to those who need it most.
14: Canada has also offered to deploy relief supplies from its emergency stockpiles via the Canadian Red Cross should they be requested. The number of those missing currently sits at 1,924 people. Lisa Amaral, 680 News Radio.
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16: Cale Makar is staying put.
17: What's going on, Avalanche faithful? Here's to another hopefully amazing 9 years.
16: The 27-year-old has signed an 8-year extension with the Avs for a total of $163.2 million.
18: Top of the circle with Rister. He scores! Cale Makar!
16: Makar's average annual value of $20.4 million makes him the highest paid player in NHL history. It's the third time that record's been broken this summer after the Ducks matched the Flyers' offer sheet for Leo Carlson worth $18 million per year, and the Sharks gave Macklin Celebrini an AAV of $18.8 million. Makar's a two-time Norris winner with a Stanley Cup and Olympic silver medal, and his points per game average of 1.08 is third all-time among defensemen behind Bobby Orr and Paul Coffey. From the Sports Center, Asher Roth, 680 News Radio.
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1: 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Enpro predicts the price will rise 2 cents at midnight to 178.9 cents a liter at most GTA stations. 680 News Time, 8:09. Time for Cottage Country traffic on the nines, Justin Pierce.
22: Well, this report, it's brought to you by Rogers, and there's really only one issue that's happening as drivers are traveling towards the cottage tonight. It looks like eastbound Nikola Tesla, the ramp to the Fort Erie bound side of the QEW, it's in the process of clearing. It was blocked for a collision. I'm currently looking at the MTO leave the scene. They're driving off. Emergency crews are gone now. It looks like that may be Hamilton Transportation again. But anyway, all lanes are now live regardless. emergency crews are gone. It looks like the on-ramp is now live and fully accessible, no longer causing much of a delay as drivers are traveling again through Stony Creek there. But farther along the 40-rebound side of the QEW, it is moving well. There's just a minor delay approaching Fruitland. That's really it as drivers are traveling around the Golden Horseshoe northbound on the 400. Again, minor delay through Essa. That's really it. Once you hit about Dunlop and Bayfield, the drive gets a lot better with Cottage Country traffic on the nines. I'm Justin Pierce.
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1: 680 News time, 8:11 time for Rogers Xfinity Internet traffic and weather together on the ones. Here's Mike Davey.
0: Thanks, John. It's going to be a busy drive on the eastbound 401. You're dealing with a problem here as you start to approach James Snow. Stalled vehicle in the right lane. And as I look up at the camera, they just took off. So it looks like all lanes have now reopened. Still going to be busy from approaching Guelph Line. Should start to improve, though. Beyond that, you're into volume 427 to the 400 Express Collectors. A keel through the Collectors as you get east of the Allen in both Express and Collector lanes. And then Warden to Kennedy Collectors. Westbound 401 approaching the 412 to approaching Salem, moving slowly. Then it starts to get busy again. Leslie alternating Express Collectors to Dixon. Traveling on the eastbound 401, it's backed up approaching Mississauga Road to Dixie. Once you join the Gardner eastbound Parkside to the Jarvis Ramp, you can expect a delay there. Northbound DVP. Don Mills up to York Mills moving slowly. There's a problem on the southbound DVP. That's going to be south of Eglinton. Right lane looks like a stalled vehicle. That's causing a backup approaching Lawrence. Once you're beyond that, rest of the drive on the DVP southbound will be good. But if you're joining the westbound Gardner, it's backed up from Jarvis to Jameson. Once you're through that, should be good. Westbound at QEW, busy through Dixie. The rest of the drive through Mississauga, Oakville, and Burlington will be fine. On City Street, there's an issue. It's northbound Jameson closed off at Lakeshore for a collision. Westbound Lakeshore also affected. The left lane will be closed off. Your next report is at 8:21. Now your forecast. Here's Rob Haswell.
23: Clear and comfortable overnight tonight. Low near 14. A few morning clouds are possible Saturday, but then lots of sunshine and a breezy southwest wind. That combination will warm us up quite nicely and get us a little stickier. We'll have a high of 26 with a humidex of 30. Again, tonight clearing up, dropping down to 14 degrees.
1: Currently 22 degrees right now and a few clouds. Coming up, sports, 680 News time, 8:13.
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1: It's 22 degrees under mainly clear skies. Good evening, I'm John Downs. Here are the top stories this hour. The summer may be on its last legs, but that doesn't mean there isn't plenty to do. The Jays open a key series against the Mariners. The CNE is going full throttle. Fan Expo has a slew of huge names arriving in the city. A man in his 60s has died in Brampton after he rear-ended his van into the back of a tractor trailer on Queen Street. Canada will kick in $5 million to aid in the rescue and recovery in Nepal, with close to 2,000 people still missing after the devastating flash floods. Coming up after sports, an effort to rename BNA Airport to honor D-O-L-L-Y. 680 News Time, 8:15. 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
5: John, the Blue Jays and Seattle Mariners kicking off their three-game series and 2025 ALCS rematch right now down at Rogers Center. Seattle took a 1-0 lead in the first, but that advantage didn't last long.
6: The pitch is grounded up the middle and into center field. Coming home from third, Springer. Sanchez makes the turn at second. He'll go into third. RBI single, Andrés Giménez, his 50th run batted in this season. It's 3-1 Blue Jays in the bottom of the first.
5: Ben Schulman on the call on Sportsnet 590 The Fan for the Andrés Giménez RBI single to cap off a 3-run bottom of the first to put the Jays on top 3-1, and that's where we remain in the top of the fourth on Apple TV Plus and Sportsnet 590 The Fan. Elsewhere across Major League Baseball, the Tigers up 1-0 on the Dodgers, top six on Sportsnet. The Guardians and Royals scoreless bottom four. The Rangers trailing the Brewers 2-0, top three on Sportsnet 1, while the White Sox and Twins are scoreless in the top of the first at 9:40. It's the Orioles and A's in Sacramento. WNBA tonight, the Toronto Tempo will be without the services of star forward Marina Mabry for the second game in a row due to injury as they take on the Aces in Las Vegas tonight at 10. In hockey, the NHL has a new highest paid player in league history as the Colorado Avalanche signed superstar blue liner Cale Makar to an 8-year extension carrying a cap hit of $20.4 million a year. And in golf, the final FedEx Cup playoff event is through two rounds at East Lake Golf Club as the Tour Championship rolls on. Victor Hovland and Ryan Gerard, the co-leaders at 10 under. Sports at 15 and 45, past every hour or anytime at sportsnet.ca.
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1: 680 News Time, 8:18. Stateside, a pair of women from Georgia have each been sentenced to more than a dozen years in prison for defrauding Amazon of nearly $10 million. City's Alan Carter has more.
12: Prosecutors say the pair submitted more than 1,000 fake vendor invoices to the online shopping giant to be reimbursed for goods and services. They then used the money to buy an expensive home, a Lamborghini, a Porsche. One of the women worked as an Amazon warehouse manager. The other owned a delivery company.
1: They've been ordered to repay Amazon, forfeit their home and cars, as well as $3 million. On the 63rd anniversary of the March on Washington, thousands gathered near the steps of the Lincoln Memorial as civil rights groups made an urgent plea for voting rights. AP correspondent Jennifer King reports.
13: On the National Mall, hundreds of protesters rallied at the Defend the Vote March in Washington in support of voting rights and racial justice ahead of the midterm election.
28: We will not let them turn back the hand of time.
13: Speakers included the Reverend Al Sharpton and Senator Bernie Sanders.
28: That dream of a more just and equitable society has never been under greater threat.
13: One theme has been the consequences of a Supreme Court decision allowing states to redraw their congressional maps in a way that is eroding representation for black voters. Representative Troy Carter represents Louisiana House District 2.
29: You will see members, even in Republican districts, flipping. Why? Because even Republicans are recognizing just how wrong this president and this administration has been.
13: Jennifer King, Washington.
1: 680 News Time, 8:19. Time for Cottage Country Traffic on the 9th. Justin Pierce.
22: Well, this report is brought to you by Wayne's Auto Group. MTO has cleared that collision eastbound Nikola Tesla. the on-ramp to the 40-rebound side of the QEW or just the ramp to the 40-rebound side of the QEW. It was blocked for a collision. That has since been cleared away by MTO, so the lane is now live and fully accessible, no longer causing any real delays for drivers traveling through Hamilton. Again, overall, it is moving well out towards the Niagara region, not seeing a delay through Grimsby or Lincoln as you are making your way through, moving very well through Ontario Street out in Lincoln, not seeing a slowdown through there either. And then in St. Catharines, as you make your way up and over the Garden City Skyway, that's moving well too. Eastbound on the 401, not seeing any slowdowns through Brighton, through Trenton, Belleville, even out towards Kingston, moving very, very well at this point in time. And then northbound on the 400, once you hit the split, it's a pretty smooth drive with Cottage Country traffic on the nines. I'm Justin Pierce.
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0: 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Southbound DVP, south of Eglinton. Right lane, there's going to be a stalled vehicle. This is causing a delay south of York Mills. Once you get beyond that, should be in good shape, though. If you're joining the westbound Gardner, it's backed up Jarvis to Jamison. Westbound at QEW, minor delay through Dixie. Outside of that, should be a good drive. Northbound 427, new problem here. Ramp to the eastbound 409, closed off for a stalled vehicle. Eastbound QEW approaching Mississauga Road to Dixie, moving slowly. Volume on the eastbound Gardner from the Humber Bridge to the Jarvis Ramp. Eastbound 401 at 427 to the 400 Express Collectors, moving slowly. Delays return through Keele in the Collectors, Allen in the Collectors, Leslie Collectors, and then Warden Collectors. So maybe Express better option here tonight. On the westbound 401, 412 to approaching Salem. More volume there. It doesn't get busy again until you start approaching the Allen, alternating Express Collectors to Dixon. Eastbound on the 403, QEW to beyond Dundas. It's going to be backed up on City Streets. Northbound Jamison closed off at Lakeshore for a collision. Westbound Lakeshore left lane closed off as a result of that crash. 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Now your forecast. Here is Rob Haswell.
23: Clearing and seasonal tonight. Low near 14, up to 26 Saturday with a few early clouds, then lots of sunshine and a breezy southwest wind. A mix of sun and clouds Sunday, high of 27. By Sunday night, showers return. More showers on Monday and a high of 26. Again, tonight, clearing and comfy with an overnight low of 14 degrees.
1: Right now, 21 degrees under mostly clear skies. Coming up at 8:30, well, it's maybe the last weekend of August, but that doesn't mean there's not plenty to do. The Jays opening a key series against the Mariners. The CNE going full throttle. Of course, Fan Expo on at the Convention Center. 680 News Time, 8:23.
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1: 680 News Time, 824. There's a growing movement to give Dolly Parton a permanent tribute in Music City.
3: A plane flew over downtown Nashville Friday morning, trailing a banner that read change.org/Dolly Parton Airport. The banner promoting a petition calling for Nashville International Airport to be renamed for the singer, songwriter, and philanthropist who died Tuesday. The change.org site says Dolly's light should be celebrated across Tennessee. Its final line urges people to sign it so we could all soon be departing from Parton. As of noon Friday, more than 150,000 people had added their signatures. Sherry Preston, ABC News.
1: New figures today from StatsCan shows the FIFA World Cup modestly boosted economic activity in June. The agency found some tourism-related industries like bars and restaurants saw gains, while others like hotels edged down for the month. A sports economist with Concordia University says he never expected the World Cup to be a big economic boon for the host cities, Vancouver and Toronto.
4: If you want to host the event, that's fine, but don't sell it to taxpayers for the economic benefits.
1: He says international sporting events like the World Cup can be a source of national unity and pride, but generally aren't moneymakers. Coming up, a check on business, 680 News Time, 825.
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1: 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Time now for the Dynamic Market Minute. The TSX ended the trading week in the red, down 280 points to 36,554. While on Wall Street, a red day across the board off of inflation worries from the Fed. The S&P ended the Friday trade down 19 points. The NASDAQ was down 138 points, and the Dow was relatively unchanged, finishing 9 points in the red. Now, here's Bloomberg.
9: With its own employees expressing concerns about data centers and their massive energy and water needs, excessive noise, and the impact on local communities, Microsoft is now trying to reassure those workers that its data centers and the ones it plans to build are having a positive impact on society. In his first major speech since becoming chairman of the Federal Reserve, Kevin Warsh in Jackson Hole, Wyoming today promised to bring inflation under control and get it to the central bank's longtime target of just 2%, saying, though, that policymakers have a lot of work to do. Now, that bolstered bets on Wall Street of an interest rate hike sometime later this year, and with that, stocks ended lower. The Dow today down 9, the S&P down 19, the NASDAQ took the worst of it, down 139 points, half a percent lower, and oil just down slightly, $83.40 a barrel. And Apple TV hiking prices again by another $2 a month to $15. The annual plan goes from $99 to $119. Tom Busby, Bloomberg Radio.
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1: 680 News Time, 829. Time for country traffic on the 9. Justin Pierce.
22: Well, at this point, the drive towards the cottage, the word that I would use to describe it, it is smooth. This report, it's brought to you by Access Storage. Not seeing any major delays or slowdowns anywhere. And there's a collision that has cleared eastbound Nikola Tesla, the on-ramp to the Fort Erie bound side of the QEW, or just the ramp to the Fort Erie bound side of the QEW. All lanes are live following a collision. Emergency crews are gone, not causing much of a delay in Hamilton with Cottage Country traffic on the nines. I'm Justin Pierce.
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0: Good evening. It's Friday, August 28th. I'm J.J. Evison.
1: And I'm John Downs. Here's what's making news right now.
0: The Blue Jays and Mariners are underway in a three-game series that could have major implications on the wildcard race. Fans still optimistic that Toronto has a chance.
1: The scale of the disaster in Nepal is still coming into focus, with survivors being pulled from the mud and hundreds still unaccounted for.
0: Downtown Toronto looking a little more like Tatooine today, with the Fan Expo bringing out Jedi, superheroes, and plenty more.
1: Hundreds of cyclists are set to ride along Bloor Street tonight in protest of a recent court decision that favored the Ford government's anti-bike lane legislation.
10: The Blue Jays taking on the Mariners in the first of their three-game series at Rogers Centre, and the Tempo getting set to run with the Aces in Vegas. Sports at 45.
1: 680.
0: Time for Rogers Xfinity Internet traffic and weather together on the ones. Here's Mike Davey.
12: Thanks, JJ. This report is brought to you by Mercedes-Benz Durham. A couple of problems on the go right now. Northbound 427, the ramp to the eastbound, ramp to the eastbound 409, that is going to be closed off with a stalled vehicle. So do keep that in mind if you're trying to get to the eastbound 409 from the northbound 427. Can't do that right now. On the southbound 427, ramp to the 409, down to a single lane. So this is for construction. It's actually causing a delay as you approach the 409, mainly just on that ramp. So if you're sticking with the 427 southbound, should be in pretty good shape. Southbound DVP, south of Eglinton, a stalled vehicle in the right lane. That's causing a backup from south of York Mills. If you're joining the westbound Gardner, west to Jarvis to Jameson, moving slowly. Eastbound Gardner, it's backed up east of the Humber Bridge to the Jarvis ramp. Northbound on the DVP, north of Don Mills up to York Mills, moving slowly. Eastbound QEW busy east of Mississauga Road to Dixie. Eastbound 401 south of Pearson to the 400 Express Collectors. You can expect a delay. Keel through the Collectors, Kennedy Collectors. Westbound 401, slow go. 412 to approaching Salem, Allen to Dixon Express and Collectors. On city streets, northbound Jameson closed at Lakeshore. This is for a collision. Westbound Lakeshore also affected. The left lane will be closed off as a result of that crash. Summer isn't over yet at Mercedes-Benz Durham. 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Your next report at 8:41. Now your forecast. Here is Rob Haswell.
23: Clearing and comfortable late evening and overnight tonight. Should have a low of around 14 degrees. A ridge of high pressure is a dominant weather feature in the area, and that should keep us dry heading into Saturday. Should be beautiful by Saturday afternoon. I'll have that forecast for you in less than 10 minutes. Again, our overnight low, 14 degrees.
1: Right now, 21 degrees and clear. 680 News Time, 8:33.
0: It's the final weekend of August. Still plenty of big events on tap, including Fan Expo and the ongoing CNE. It's also going to be a great weekend to head to the ballpark for an ALCS rematch. The Blue Jays and Mariners battling for a chance at the final American League wildcard spot.
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13: It's a high-stakes ALCS rematch series for the Jays here at home. Al is a fan and says the team has what it takes to beat Seattle. They just have to do it.
14: You got to turn it around. So they got a shot at the postseason.
13: Do you think they can do it?
14: Yeah, they need Vladdy hitting big time.
13: Fans say they believe the Jays have the potential for playoff baseball. Russ has high hopes.
15: The city's live when the Blue Jays are in the playoffs.
13: And the fun continues all weekend. Schneider's is set to hand out 400 free hot dogs from 12 to 4:30 tomorrow afternoon after fans smash the Looney Dog record again, hitting 1 million in a single night. This Jays series is just one of the massive events taking the city by storm this weekend. Fan Expo is on, so is the CNE and Thai Festival at Sankofa Square, with everything happening happening. There is ramped up service on public transit, so that might be your best bet for getting around outside Rogers Center. Sophia Favaruzzo, 680 News Radio.
0: 680 News Time, 834. If you spot Luke Skywalker hanging around with Mr. T downtown, don't worry. You haven't entered another dimension. Fan Expo is back, and 680's Momin Qureshi is geeking out at the Toronto Metro Convention Center.
3: From celebrities to comic book artists to collectibles, there's so much going on here at Fan Expo, but there's no question the real star attraction is the cosplay. People spend months working on elaborate costumes that will blow your mind. And one of the best things to witness is when two complete strangers who are dressed as the same character lock eyes. That's what happened to Ray and Charlie, who shrieked, both dressed as Applejacks from My Little Pony.
4: It felt like we instantly clicked because we were part of the same group and fandom. We could just really build something from that.
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3: Kaya getting to meet Elijah Wood from Lord of the Rings, giving her a core life memory.
16: He's my favorite actor. I thought he was only coming on the Saturday. I saw him here and I'm like, oh my God, I have to meet him now. The best surprise of my life.
3: At Fan Expo, Momin Qureshi, 680 News Radio.
1: 680 News Time, 8:35. The driver of a cargo van has died in a two-vehicle crash in Brampton. Peel police say the collision happened at the intersection of Queen Street and Delta Park Boulevard around 1:30 this afternoon. When the van rear-ended a tractor trailer, a man in his 60s was rushed to hospital with serious injuries, where he was later pronounced dead. The driver of the truck remained at the scene, was not injured. Queen Street is closed from Airport Road to Sunpac Boulevard.
0: Hundreds of cyclists are riding along Bloor Street this evening, protesting the recent court decision that gives the Ford government the green light to remove some downtown bike lanes. City's Catalina Gillies gathered with the group on Bloor Street Viaduct.
17: Many handing out stickers, pins, wearing shirts, having signs on their bike, all to bring awareness to this issue. I've been speaking with many of them. They tell me they're frustrated with the province's recent court victory, and they are worried for their safety on the streets in the future. The message from organizers is clear. They want to show support for protected bike lanes in Toronto, particularly as the province moves forward with legislation that could allow 19 kilometers of protected lanes on Bloor Street, Yonge Street, and University Avenue to be removed. For the people here tonight, they say it's more than just their daily commute. They want safety, and they want to know what Toronto's streets will look like going forward.
0: The province says the legislation is aimed at easing downtown congestion.
1: Toronto police have released security video of yesterday's suspected arson at the home of a Scarborough MP. Police were called to the home of MP Salma Zaid near Balamy Road in Lawrence around 1:20 Thursday morning for reports of several cars on fire. Video of the incident has been posted on our website, toronto.citynews.ca. It shows a suspect pouring an accelerant on the vehicles before lighting two of them on fire. He later runs from the scene, leaving the jerry can behind. No one was hurt in the incident. A motive is still under investigation.
0: 680 News Time, 8:37. Hundreds remain missing in Nepal after catastrophic flash floods, as crews continue pulling survivors from the mud. Federal officials have now clarified the status of more than two dozen Canadians caught in the crisis. 680's Lisa Amrell has the latest on how Canada plans to help.
18: Canada says it will provide $5 million worth of humanitarian assistance to support emergency relief efforts in Nepal. The funding is meant to help humanitarian partners on the ground, like the Red Cross and UN organizations, deliver life-saving assistance to those in need. Foreign Affairs Minister Anita Anand says that as of today, 32 Canadians' whereabouts remain unconfirmed.
19: We have a 24-hour emergency watch response center based in Ottawa that is responding to calls. And we encourage everyone with family members in the region to contact the Emergency Watch Response Center.
18: A total of 1,924 people are missing across the country and nearly 600 people are confirmed dead. Lisa Emerald, 680 News Radio.
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20: The impending tit-for-tat tariffs could well sink many local businesses, so warns Dan Kelly with the CFIB.
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21: 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You don't get it back. 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
20: He's calling on Ottawa and Queen's Park to lower the thresholds for support programs to help businesses. Richard Southern, 680 News Radio.
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0: 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Enpro predicts the price will rise 2 cents at midnight, up to $1.78.9 a liter at most GTA stations. Now with cottage country traffic on the nines, here's Justin Pierce.
22: Well, it looks like the drive towards the cottage, it's a really good one. This report is brought to you by Lexus of Barrie. If you are traveling towards Barrie along the northbound 400, not seeing any real delays or slowdowns anywhere between the city of Toronto up towards Barrie along the 400, moving very well throughout Simcoe County, even beyond that point, even as you hit the split, moving well along 11 as you are traveling through Orillia, through Gravenhurst, Bracebridge, even as far north as Huntsville. Moving to the Fort Erie bound side of the QEW, though, four drivers traveling around the Golden Horseshoe out towards the Niagara region. There's a delay through Christie Street. Again, unclear what's causing it, but there's a slowdown there in Grimsby. So just keep that in mind as you are making your way through with cottage country traffic on the nines. I'm Justin Pierce.
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12: This report brought to you by Wayfair. Eastbound on the 401. Busy drive south of Pearson, alternating express collectors to the 400. Then it looks like there's going to be a problem approaching Markham Road in the express right lane. See a couple of vehicles with their four ways on here. Looks like this could be a collision. Starting to slow down as you approach Brimley in the express. Collector lanes moving just fine. Westbound 401, volume 412 to approach Salem, and then a collision approaching Keele in the collectors. That's going to be in the second lane from the right. At least that's what it looks like on the cameras here. That's causing a delay from the Allen in the collectors. It's going to be busy. Keele Express to Dixon 400 collectors over to Dixon as well. Once you're through that, should be good. Eastbound 401, Cawthra to Dixie moving slowly. Once you join the eastbound Gardner, it's backed up from the Humber Bridge to the Jarvis Ramp. Westbound Gardner, expect a delay as you approach Spadina to Jamison. Northbound DVP approaching Eglinton up to York Mills, moving slowly. Looks like that stalled vehicle on the south side of the DVP just cleared. It was south of Eglinton. It's still going to be busy, though, from the 401 to south of Lawrence. Once you're beyond that, you're in good shape. 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
23: Clear and comfortable overnight tonight. Low near 14. A few morning clouds are possible Saturday, but then lots of sunshine and a breezy southwest wind. That combination will warm us up quite nicely and get us a little stickier. We'll have a high of 26 with a humidex of 30. Again, tonight, clearing up, dropping down to 14 degrees.
0: 6:30 news time, 8:43. New documents show the Ford government was warned 3 years ago about possible suspicious activity involving student aid. The association representing Ontario's career colleges began warning the government about activity at a few campuses. Two letters from Career Colleges Ontario were filed as part of a court challenge to the government blocking loans for students at five career college campuses. Career College Ontario warned some schools saw increases averaging 855% in a two-year period when enrollment elsewhere was generally flat. So to come on 680 News Radio, the CNE's first ever golden ticket was awarded to one dedicated woman who hasn't missed a single fare in her 81 years. That story, your headlines and sports, all coming up.
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0: It's 21 degrees in downtown Toronto. Good evening. I'm JJ Evison. Here are the top stories this hour. Small businesses say they're running out of room to absorb the impact of tariffs following a troubling new forecast from the CFIB. Search and rescue crews in Nepal still digging through mud and debris following flash floods. Ottawa has provided an update on the Canadians caught in the disaster. And coming up after sports, Donald Trump's executive order renaming Lake Ontario Lake America has prompted the launch of a new fashion product from the makers of the Canada is not for sale hats. 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Here is Luke Shields.
29: JJ, after last night's dreadful series finale against the Kansas City Royals, the Blue Jays continuing their six-game homestand tonight against the Seattle Mariners down at Rogers Center. After plating three in the home half of the first inning, Nathan Lucas and George Springer have since added to it for the Jays, each crushing solo home runs in the fifth. As the Jays lead the M's 5-1 in the top of the sixth on Apple TV Plus and Sportsnet 590 The Fan. Other diamond doings, Tarek Skubal making his return to Detroit as the Tigers and Dodgers tied at 1's bottom 7 on Sportsnet. The Royals up 1-0 on the Guardians, bottom 6. The Brewers lead the Rangers 2-1, bottom 4 on Sportsnet 1. And the White Sox ahead of the Twins 1-0 in the bottom of the second. Later, the Orioles visit the A's, that one at 9:40. In hoops, the Toronto Tempo continue their West Coast road trip tonight in Las Vegas against the Aces. No Marina Mabry once again. She remains out with an adductor injury with tip-off set for 10 o'clock. In major NHL news today, the Colorado Avalanche have signed superstar defenseman Cale Makar to an 8-year extension worth $20.4 million a year, making Makar the highest-paid player in NHL history. And in golf, the final tournament of the PGA Tour playoffs is now halfway complete as two rounds are in the books at the Tour Championship. 2023 champion Victor Hovland is tied for the lead with Ryan Gerard at 10-under, with Colin Morikawa and Chris Goddard each one shot back at 9-under. Sports at 15 and 45, past every hour or anytime at sportsnet.ca.
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0: 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The company behind the Canada is not for sale hat is following it up with the Lake Ontario hat. It is because of Donald Trump's signing of an executive order to have Lake Ontario renamed Lake America. Liam Mooney, co-founder of Canada is not for sale, tells 680 this is another moment in time when we have to do something.
1: We actually had it out the day before President Trump announced this executive order. So we've been kind of wise to what he was doing and where he would go. And we have been selling now for just about 36 hours, and we're approaching 400 hats sold.
0: You can get more info at strongandfreehat.ca. 680 News time, 849. 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Here's Justin Pierce.
3: Yeah, that's right. This report is brought to you by Subaru. We're not seeing any real delays anywhere as drivers are traveling towards the cottage. It's moving well, again, on pretty much all of the major Cottage Country routes. It looks like Fort Erie bound on the QEW. There's a little bit of a delay beyond Christie Street. It's barely even there as you are approaching Bartlett. So again, there's a little bit of a slowdown as you are traveling again around the Golden Horseshoe out towards the Niagara region. And then it looks like again on the eastbound side of the 401, moving fairly well through Coburg and Brighton, Trenton, Belleville, not seeing much of a delay through there. And then in the northeast corner of Lake Simcoe, that's moving well as you are traveling along 12 up towards the 169, not seeing much of a slowdown at this point in time. With Cottage Country traffic on the nines, I'm Justin Pierce.
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0: Eastbound 401, first volume, there's also going to be a new problem, but first that volume south of Pearson Express Collectors to the 400. And then that issue is going to be approaching Markham Road. It's going to be in the express right lane, closed off. On the camera, it looks like it's a stalled fire truck. So this is causing a delay as you approach Brimley in the express. Collectors much better through here. Westbound 401, 412 to approaching Salem. You're dealing with volume. Then a collision as you approach Keel in the collectors. That's going to be blocking two right lanes, causing a delay from the Allen in the collectors. Express through here is fine, but as you approach the 400, it'll be busy express and collectors to Dixon, so keep that in mind. Traveling on the eastbound 403, maintenance work, Aaron Mills, HOV in the left lane closed off, so slow from Aaron Mills to just east of it. Eastbound QEW here, Ontario to Dixie, moving slowly. Then you're into volume on the eastbound Gardner from Parkside to the Jarvis Ramp. Northbound DVP, Eglinton to north of Lawrence, moving slowly. It's busy on the southbound 404 DVP, on and off approaching Shepherd south of Lawrence. Westbound Gardner, it's a busy drive approaching Spadina to Jamison. Westbound QEW, slow go, 427 to Dixie. Then it's starting to get busy here, Ontario, to approaching Mississauga Road. Not sure if that's crew setting up construction or maybe a problem. If you're in that area, Star 680, you can call in and let me know. Once you're beyond that, the rest of the drive through Mississauga, Oakville, in Burlington will be good. On city streets, northbound Jamison closed at Lakeshore for a collision. Westbound Lakeshore also affected the left lane down there. While other money managers follow the beat of the market, Dynamic acts, because your money can't grow if it doesn't move. Learn more at dynamic.ca/active. Your next report is at 9:01. Now your forecast, here is Rob Haswell.
1: Clearing and seasonal tonight, low near 14, up to 26 Saturday with a few early clouds, then lots of sunshine and a breezy southwest wind. A mix of sun and clouds Sunday, high of 27. By Sunday night, showers return. More showers on Monday and a high of 26. Again, tonight, clearing and comfy with an overnight low of 14 degrees.
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7: 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She's a CNE superfan in a league of her own. Barbara Jean Batten was honored today with the ex's first ever golden ticket for never missing a fair across her 81 years. Rhianne Campbell with City News was on hand for the ceremony.
8: Even though she now lives in Bracebridge, Ontario, and is 81 years young, the attendance record remains strong. And as the eldest of four siblings, Batten's devotion to the fair became a family tradition spanning multiple generations.
9: When we were very small, my sister and I are about 5 or 6, my dad made us a bank. We'd put whatever we could into the bank every week. When we came here to the parade, we were allowed to open the bank, take our money, and we could use it for candy or candy floss or potato chips or whatever we wanted. It was ours, or to play games.
7: The golden ticket will grant her lifetime admission to the X. The queen of country, Dolly Parton, and her music is certainly living on, with streaming of her biggest hits seeing a major boom even after her death.
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2: Time now for the Dynamic Market Minute. The TSX ended the trading week in the red, down 280 points to 36,554, while on Wall Street, a red day across the board. The S&P ended the Friday trade down 19 points, NASDAQ down 138 points, and the Dow finished 9 points in the red. With more, here's Bloomberg.
3: It's looking more likely that interest rates will move slightly higher by the end of this year. That's after the chair of the Federal Reserve, Kevin Warsh, promised to lower inflation to the Fed's longtime target of just 2%. With higher borrowing rates, consumer prices will likely decline, and with that, so did stocks today. The Dow down 9 points, the S&P down 19, the NASDAQ down 139, 0.5% lower. Auto sales at Toyota lower for a 6th month in a row in July, down 5% from a year ago. Strong demand for hybrids here in the U.S. was offset by weak sales in China. Honda sales, though, were higher. No one buys Chuck Taylors anymore, so Nike just hired a one-time Foot Locker executive to help turn around sales at its Converse division. And the Army has West Point, the Navy Annapolis, there's the Air Force Academy. Now President Trump is looking to create a U.S. Space Academy to serve the U.S. Space Force and NASA and help bolster military and civilian missions to space. Tom Busby, Bloomberg Radio.
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2: 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Here's Justin Pierce.
10: Well, it looks like overall the drive is really good as you are making your way towards the cottage. 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Fort Erie bound on the QEW, still seeing a minor delay as drivers are traveling through Grimsby. It looks like it is slow on the approach to Bartlett. Unclear what's causing the delay, but again, moving well after that as you are traveling through Ontario Street, out in Lincoln, out towards St. Catharines and beyond. With Cottage Country traffic on the nines, I'm Justin Pierce.
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13: Good evening. It's Friday, August 28th. I'm John Downs.
2: And I'm JJ Evison. Here's what's making news this hour.
14: An ALCS rematch at Rogers Center and big concerts at the CNE are expected to draw massive crowds downtown this weekend. If you want to get around, transit might be your best bet.
13: It's time to embrace your inner superhero, sci-fi enthusiasts, and some major celebrities taking over the convention center downtown for Fan Expo.
15: Canada will be providing $5 million worth of humanitarian assistance to those in Nepal following a flash flood that has left hundreds dead and thousands still missing.
16: The growing tariff war could sink many local independent businesses.
17: This is a cut into bone here.
16: The stark new warnings from the CFIB.
17: The Blue Jays bats coming alive in their series opener with the Mariners at Rogers Center. No Marina Mabry again as the Tempo take on Las Vegas, and the Avalanche make Cale Makar the highest paid player in NHL history. Sports at 15.
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13: 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Mike Davey.
18: This report brought to you by Treetop Trekking. If you're heading out onto the eastbound 401, a volume approaching the 427 to the 400 Express Collectors, then it starts to slow down approaching Warden in the Collectors to east to Kennedy. Then a problem as you start to approach Markham Road in the Express, a stalled vehicle blocking the right lane. It's going to be busy approaching Brimley in the Express. Starting to slow down a little bit in the Collectors as you approach Markham Road. Westbound 401, it's busy approaching the 412 to approaching Salem. There's a crash approaching Keele in the Collectors. That's blocking two right lanes, really slow from the Allen in the Collectors. Starting to get a little bit busy in the Express as you approach Keele as well. 400 Express Collectors to Islington, moving slowly once you're beyond that. Should be in good shape. On the eastbound 403, Aaron Mills to approaching Mavis, the HOV in left lane closed off. That's for construction, so slow through that construction zone. Eastbound on the 401 here, Ontario to Dixie, there's volume. Then it's going to be busy heading into the downtown core on the eastbound Gardner from approaching Parkside to the Jarvis Ramp. Northbound DVP approaching Eglinton to York Mills, moving slowly. Volume southbound 404 DVP south of Finch to south of Lawrence. Once you're beyond that, you're in good shape. If you're joining the westbound Gardner, a bit of a slowdown, Spadina to approaching Jamison. Westbound at QEW approaching Dixie to approaching Mississauga Road. You can expect a delay. It's going to be a good drive the rest of the way through Mississauga into Oakville and Burlington. On city streets, they cleared that collision at Jamison and Lakeshore, so all lanes have reopened. 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Now your forecast. Here's Rob Haswell.
19: Clearing and comfortable late evening and overnight tonight. Should have a low of around 14 degrees. A ridge of high pressure is a dominant weather feature in the area, and that should keep us dry heading into Saturday. Should be beautiful by Saturday afternoon. I'll have that forecast for you in less than 10 minutes. Again, our overnight low, 14 degrees.
2: A cool 21 degrees over downtown Toronto right now. 680 News Time, 9:04.
13: Well, it's the ALCS rematch series at Rogers Center this weekend, featuring two very different teams from 2025. The Blue Jays and Mariners have been struggling this season, and both are jockeying for the final wild card spot.
2: It's just one of a few big events happening downtown this weekend. 680 Sofia Vavaroutsos is outside of Rogers Center with more.
14: It's a high-stakes ALCS rematch series for the Jays here at home. Al is a fan and says the team has what it takes to beat Seattle. They just have to do it.
20: You got to turn it around. So they got a shot at the postseason.
14: Do you think they can do it?
20: Yeah, they need Vladdy hitting big time.
14: Fans say they believe the Jays have the potential for playoff baseball. Russ has high hopes.
21: The city's live when the Blue Jays are in the playoffs.
14: And the fun continues all weekend. Schneider's is set to hand out 400 free hot dogs from 12 to 4:30 tomorrow afternoon after fans smash the Looney Dog record again, hitting 1 million in a single night. This Jays series is just one of the massive events taking the city by storm this weekend. Fan Expo is on, so is the CNE and Thai Festival at Sankofa Square. With everything happening, there is ramped up service on public transit, so that might be your best bet for getting around outside Rogers Center. Sofia Vavaroutsos, 680 News Radio.
13: Well, superheroes, Jedi, hobbits, and 80s icons have taken over downtown Toronto. 680's Momin Qureshi is among the costumes and characters at the Metro Toronto Convention Center.
22: At Fan Expo, there is fandom for everyone, be it sci-fi, fantasy, anime, comic books, and more. But Ray says the real thing Fan Expo does is it brings people together.
23: Seeing other cosplayers and seeing like everyone that's like around the same community come together, it's like nice to see like everyone becoming nerdy with one another.
22: Amelia is a fan of many things here, but says her biggest source of happiness is watching her partner experience all of it.
24: I like watching my partner's eyes gleam when he sees stuff he really likes, because he's so excited about everything, and that's just what gives me joy.
22: And the cosplay here is incredible. Just listen to how much detail went into Connie's Mad Max costume.
25: That's 20,000 jump rings that had to be put together to make a chair.
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2: 680 News Time, 9:06. Cyclists are having their voices heard and have gathered together for a mass ride along Bloor Street tonight against the Ford government's anti-bike lane legislation. Organizers say they were worried for their safety and in the future, and they want to show their support for protected bike lanes in the city.
3: Yeah, I think people are pretty upset. Not too long ago, we got a pretty scathing decision from the Court of Appeal of Ontario that said Doug Ford can rip out existing bike lanes, that our safety doesn't matter. And people take that really personally. They're just trying to get home safe, take their kids to school. So I could expect a lot of people to be up in arms about that note here tonight. We've also got a mayoral election going on, and you've got a once pro-bike councillor running for mayor on an anti-bike platform. And so there's that mix of provincial and municipal that really have people engaged.
2: If the legislation moves forward, it would remove 19 kilometers of protected bike lanes along Bloor Street, Yonge Street, and University Avenue.
13: Well, a man is dead after a two-vehicle crash in Brampton. It happened on Queen Street east of Airport Road around 1:30 this afternoon when a commercial van slammed into the back of a tractor trailer. Peel police say a man in his 60s was driving the van. He was rushed to hospital with serious injuries, where he later died. The driver of the truck was not seriously injured. Queen Street is closed from Airport Road to Sunpac Boulevard for the investigation.
2: Well, rescue crews in Nepal are racing through mud and debris in search for survivors after catastrophic flash flooding. The federal government has also provided new information on more than two dozen Canadians in the region. 680's Lisa Amaral has more.
15: Canada will be investing $5 million worth of humanitarian assistance to support emergency relief efforts in Nepal. Secretary of State Randeep Sarai shares more on what the country will be offering.
4: We have also offered to deploy relief supplies from our emergency stockpiles by the Canadian Red Cross, should they be requested.
15: Canada remains in close contact with experienced humanitarian partners to assess and respond to changing needs over the coming days and weeks as needs become clearer. The number of those missing now sits at 1,924 people. 517 of those missing are foreign nationals and 32 are Canadian. The death toll has also climbed to nearly 600 people. Lisa Emerald, 680 News Radio.
13: As trade tensions escalate, Canada's small business community is sounding the alarm. 680's Richard Southern has details on a warning that some companies may not make it through the tariff battle.
19: This is a cut into bone here.
16: The impending tit-for-tat tariff set to take effect next month may sink many local businesses. That is the concern being raised by Dan Kelly with the CFIB.
19: There are many of them that may not survive any length of a tariff of this size.
16: And he worries the government's support programs for businesses in place have thresholds that are too high to help many local small businesses.
19: We're going to have to do a lot more than what's been announced so far.
16: And while he supports the renewed Buy Canadian push, Kelly worries that could actually end up hurting many business owners.
19: You know, there are a lot of small Canadian businesses with a lot of U.S.-made goods on their shelves. And if we don't buy those goods too, it's the small Canadian retailer that's taking the loss.
16: The CFIB says over three quarters of local businesses expect their revenues to drop if the new tariffs take effect. Richard Southern, 680 News Radio.
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13: 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Enpro predicts the price will rise 2 cents at midnight to 178.9 cents a liter at most GTA stations. Time now for Cottage Country traffic on the 9s. Justin Pierce.
10: Well, it's moving fairly well as drivers and folks are traveling up towards the Cottage. 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Not seeing much of a delay anywhere. It's moving fairly well, maybe except for Fort Erie bound. On the QEW, as drivers are traveling around the Golden Horseshoe and Lake Ontario, it's moving fairly well as you are approaching Bartlett, but there's a little bit of a delay there, again, as you are traveling through Grimsby. So just keep that in mind as you are making your way through farther along, moving fairly well as you are traveling out towards St. Catharines and beyond. And then on the northbound 400, moving well again as you are traveling through Barrie, even as you hit the split, it's a pretty smooth drive as you are making your way north. And then eastbound on the 401, not seeing a delay at this point as you are traveling through Cobourg, through Brighton, through Trenton, and Belleville with Cottage Country traffic on the 9s. I'm Justin Pierce.
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1: 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Eastbound on the 401, busy 427 to the 400 Express Collectors. And then it's going to be slow because of an issue here. This is going to be approaching Markham Road in the Express. A right lane closed off. A stalled vehicle. Looks like a stalled fire truck, unless the vehicle that's stalled is in front of it and I just can't see it. Either way, going to be slow. Victoria Park in the Collectors to Markham Road in the Express. The flow of traffic not as good. Delay, I guess, a shorter stretch. So east of Kennedy to approaching Markham Road, going to be busy. It's really slow through that part in the Express lanes. Like I said, Collector lanes, the delay stretches out further. Flow of traffic moving better. Pick your poison through that part of the highway. Westbound 401, 412 to approaching Salem, you can expect a delay. And then there's a collision that's going to be approaching Keel in the Collectors, so that's causing a backup approaching the Allen in the Collectors. The Express lanes, they're starting to slow down approaching Avenue. Again, same thing like the other side of the highway. Flow traffic moving better in the Express. It's a longer stretch of highway moving slower, but it's really busy once you get to the Allen in the Collectors to Keel. 400 Express Collectors to Islington, there's volume on the eastbound 403 Mavis, or rather Aaron Mills to approaching Mavis. HOV in the left lane closed off. That's for construction. Slow through that stretch. Eastbound at QEW here, Ontario to Dixie, moving slowly. The Gardner's backed up approaching Parkside to the Jarvis Ramp. Northbound DVP Eglinton up to York Mills. Volume there. Southbound 404 DVP. It's going to be busy approaching Shepherd to south of Lawrence. Westbound on the Gardner approaching Strawn. A bit of a slowdown there. Westbound at QEW, busy Cawthra to Mississauga Road. 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Your next report in less than 10 minutes. Now your forecast. Here's Rob Haswell.
2: Clear and comfortable overnight tonight. Low near 14. A few morning clouds are possible Saturday, but then lots of sunshine and a breezy southwest wind. That combination will warm us up quite nicely and get us a little stickier. We'll have a high of 26 with a humidex of 30. Again, tonight clearing up, dropping down to 14 degrees.
0: Right now, 21 degrees under mainly clear skies. Coming up next, sports, 680 News Time, 914.
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0: 21 degrees under mainly clear skies. Good evening. I'm John Downs. Here are the top stories this hour. The Blue Jays are anchoring a big end of August weekend in Toronto. They're hosting Seattle in an ALCS rematch, a celebrity-infused fan expo, and the CNE also proving to be big draws in the city. Hundreds of cyclists taking to Bloor Street this evening to protest the Ford government's anti-bike lane bombast. They insist removing bike lanes on Bloor, Yonge, and University will make all road users less safe. With almost 2,000 people still missing in Nepal, Canada is earmarking $5 million for the rescue and recovery effort after those devastating flash floods. And coming up after sports, has anyone checked Springfield?
7: Beer.
0: 50,000 cans of Pabst Blue Ribbon has gone missing. 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
8: John, happening now at Rogers Centre. The Blue Jays looking to shake off last night's beatdown at the hands of the Royals as they open a three-game set with the Seattle Mariners. After Seattle opened the scoring in the top of the first, it's been all Jays from there.
9: 1-1. Lucas swings and golfs it out to right field. Back to the wall, Ward. He's done it again! Home run, Nathan Lucas. 4-1 Blue Jays lead, his fourth in the last seven games.
8: Ben Schulman on the call on Sportsnet 590 The Fan for the Lucas long ball in the fifth, and George Springer and Kazuma Okamoto have added home runs of their own as the Jays lead at 6-1, bottom seven on Apple TV Plus and Sportsnet 590 The Fan. On the hardwood, the Toronto Tempo once again without top scorer Marina Mabry tonight as they continue their West Coast road trip in Sin City against the Las Vegas Aces, tip off at 10. In hockey, the Colorado Avalanche making some major waves today by making superstar defenseman Cale Makar the highest paid player in NHL history by inking him to an 8-year extension with a cap hit of $20.4 million per season. On the pitch, both Inter Toronto and Forge FC in action as Atletico Ottawa leads Toronto 2-1 in added time and Forge falls 1-0 to Supra de Quebec. And on the links, the FedEx Cup is on the line this weekend in Georgia's round two of the Tour Championship went down today at East Lake Golf Club. 2023 champion Victor Hovland and Ryan Gerard share the lead at 10 under par. Sports at 15 and 45, past every hour or anytime at sportsnet.ca.
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12: The Canadian company that brought us the Canada is not for sale hat has introduced a new cap, one that simply reads Lake Ontario. It was prompted by U.S. President Donald Trump signing an executive order to rename Lake Ontario as Lake America. Liam Mooney, co-founder of Canada is not for sale, tells 680, our lake, it's our way of life, it's our history.
13: When President Trump continues to try and ridicule Canada and continues the meme war and claims our beloved Lake Ontario for America, we just felt compelled to say, like, enough's enough. This is another moment in time where we've got to do something. So why don't we activate the Made in Canada supply chain that we built?
12: The hats have a biodegradable brim that's safe for lakes and oceans. 400 of them have already been sold. You can get more information at strongandfreehat.ca. 680 News Time 919. Back across country traffic on the 9th, Justin Pierce.
14: Well, it looks like there's now a stalled vehicle along the northbound 400. This report, it's brought to you by Rogers. Just north of Teston, the right lane's blocked off. Again, that's with a stalled vehicle. It looks like emergency crews are there. Not really causing much of a slowdown at this point in time, but way farther north along the 400, we did get a call from a traffic spotter. Looks like for those traveling on the extension just north, or I should say on the approach to Port Severn, it looks like the left lane is blocked with what appears to be a pylon. That's from a call that we got from a traffic spotter. At this point in time, it is fairly dark out, so it is tough to see. So again, if you are traveling through there up towards Parry Sound and even as far north as Sudbury, just keep it in mind as you are making your way along the northbound 400, again on the approach to Port Severn, that left lane appears to be blocked due to a pylon. Moving to the Fort Erie bound side of the QEW, it looks like there's construction that's happening at around Fairview Street. Three left lanes are blocked. Again, at this point, not causing much of a delay, but that may change in the coming moments. With Cottage Country traffic on the nines, I'm Justin Pierce.
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1: This report brought to you by Jumbo Lobster Clubhouse on the eastbound 401, busy from the 427 to the 400 Express Collectors. Once you're beyond that, stalled vehicle approaching Markham Road in the Express right lane closed off. It's causing a delay from Warden Express and Collectors. Really starts to slow down the Collectors as you get east to Kennedy on the westbound 401. A minor delay approaching Salem and then a collision approaching Keel in the Collectors. Two right lanes closed off here. So keep that in mind. It's going to be busy approaching the Allen in the Collectors from Young in the Express. Flow traffic looks like it's moving better in the Express. Obviously, longer stretch of highway that's moving slower. It gets really slow, though, as you approach the Allen in the Collectors once you're through that. A bit of a slowdown as you approach Weston in the Collectors to Islington on the eastbound 403. Construction work happening from Aaron Mills to approaching Mavis. The HOV in left lane closed off. So slow through that construction zone. Eastbound QEW approaching Cawthra to Dixie. You can expect a delay. Eastbound Gardner approaching Parkside to the Jarvis Ramp moving slowly. Northbound DVP volume north of Eglinton to north of Lawrence. Southbound 404 DVP from Shepherd to south of Lawrence. You can expect a delay. Westbound Gardner looks like it's moving pretty good. Westbound QEW still see the slowdown. Cawthra to approaching Mississauga Road. Not sure if that's due to maintenance or a stalled vehicle or what, but it will be busy. Take on Lobster Mountain, the 2-pound plus tower of tender lobster at Jumbo Lobster Clubhouse and Fishman Lobster Clubhouse. Savor the height of seafood dining in Richmond Hill and Scarborough. Your next report at 9:31. Now your forecast. Here's Rob Haswell.
2: Clearing and seasonal tonight, low near 14, up to 26 Saturday with a few early clouds, then lots of sunshine and a breezy southwest wind. A mix of sun and clouds Sunday, high of 27. By Sunday night, showers return. More showers on Monday and a high of 26. Again, tonight, clearing and comfy with an overnight low of 14 degrees.
12: Right now, 19 degrees under mainly clear skies. 680 News Time, 9:24. 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Toronto police are reporting a stabbing. It's left one man, sent one man to hospital. Officers were called to the area of Bathurst and Dundas shortly after 8 p.m. The male victim has been sent to hospital with non-life-threatening injuries. As of yet, no word on suspects. Stay tuned for more on this developing story.
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12: Well, it could be the biggest beer heist ever. This after nearly 50,000 cans worth of Pabst Blue Ribbon vanished in Montclair, California. In a social media post, Pabst expressed frustration while asking for those responsible to return the vehicle and its cargo. The company proposed an ultimatum: return the product in a timely manner and all will be forgiven. Pabst started the clock at just over 18 days and has reached out to the public, urging anyone who sees the truck to snap a photo, post it online, and tag it. They say a reward will be given to anyone who provides information that results in solving the mystery of the stolen beer. Coming up, your business report, 680 News Time, 9:25.
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12: Time now for the dynamic market minute. The TSX ended the trading week in the red, down 280 points to 36,554. On Wall Street, it was red across the board. Off inflation worries from the Fed, the S&P ended the Friday trade down 19 points. The Nasdaq was down 138, and the Dow was relatively unchanged, finishing 9 points in the red. With more, here's Bloomberg.
3: Inflation is not slowing down. The words of Kevin Warsh, the head of the Federal Reserve Bank. And today he vowed to drive inflation lower to the central bank's longtime target of just 2%. That bolstered bets on Wall Street that the Fed may have to raise interest rates sometime this year. And that's why stocks ended the day slightly lower. The Dow was down 9 points, the S&P down 19. The Nasdaq took the worst of it, down 139. That's just 0.5% lower. Stubbornly high inflation pushing consumer sentiment for August a little lower as measured by the University of Michigan. Eli Lilly's diabetes drug Mounjaro, already used by many as a popular GLP weight loss drug, has gotten the approval from the FDA to treat serious heart problems, too. And a sign of a downshift in hiring. The Bureau of Labor Statistics now says it's lowering payroll additions for the first 3 months of this year, again, this time by another 79,000 fewer jobs. Tom Busby, Bloomberg Radio.
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12: 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Time for Cottage Country traffic on the 9th, and Justin Pierce.
14: Well, this report is brought to you by Subaru. And again, it looks like that stalled vehicle has cleared northbound on the 400. Just north of Teston, the right lane was blocked off with that stalled vehicle. No longer the case. It's been cleared by MTO. So the right lane's now live. Traffic's moving well on the northbound 400, but farther north, way farther north on the extension. We got a call from a traffic spotter about a pylon. It's on the approach to Port Severn. The left lane is shut down because of it. Again, not really causing a slowdown as you are traveling up towards Parry Sound. With Cottage Country traffic, I'm Justin Pierce.
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2: Good evening. It's Friday, August 28th. I'm J.J. Evison.
12: And I'm John Downs. Here's what's making news right now.
2: The Blue Jays and Mariners have begun a three-game series at Rogers Centre. Plenty of fans still hopeful Toronto can work themselves back into a playoff position.
27: Canada will be providing $5 million worth of humanitarian assistance to those in Nepal following a flash flood that has left hundreds dead and thousands still missing.
12: Police are investigating after a man was found with stab wounds in the area of Bathurst and Dundas Streets. No suspect description has been provided at this time.
28: This is the weekend for cosplayers, comic book fans, gamers, and pop culture lovers.
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8: The Blue Jays up big on the Mariners in their series opener at Rogers Center, and the Tempo continue their West Coast road swing against Vegas. Sports at 45.
12: 6:30, 9:31.
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1: Thanks, JJ. This report is going to be brought to you by Shoppers Drug Mart. Heading out onto the eastbound 401, you got this volume here, 427 to the 400 Express Collectors. Stalled vehicle approaching Markham Road in the Express. It's going to be busy approaching Warden Express and Collectors, so keep that in mind. Westbound 401, 412 to approaching Salem, moving slowly. A collision approaching Keele in the Collectors, so this is causing a delay from Young Express and Collectors. I would definitely stick with the Express lanes, though. That's that's for sure. Once you're through that, Islington to Dixon moving slowly, and then it's going to get busy again east of Guelph Line to approaching, or rather west of Guelph Line to approaching Highway 6 South. Westbound QEW took a call from a traffic spotter. I guess a stalled vehicle approaching Mississauga Road is causing this delay. They're partially blocking the right lane. I guess they got a flat tire. They're out trying to change the tire. So be careful as you approach this problem. Going to be busy approaching here, Ontario, to the scene of that flat tire. So that's going to be approaching Mississauga Road. Once you're past Mississauga Road, good drive rest of the way into Oakville and Burlington. Eastbound QEW expected to delay Cawthra to Dixie. Once you're onto the eastbound Gardner Parkside to the Jarvis Ramp, still seeing that delay into the downtown core. Northbound DVP north of Eglinton to north of Lawrence moving slowly. Southbound 404 DVP expected delay from the 401 to south of Lawrence. 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Now your forecast. Here is Rob Haswell.
2: Clearing and comfortable late evening and overnight tonight. Should have a low of around 14 degrees. A ridge of high pressure is a dominant weather feature in the area, and that should keep us dry heading into Saturday. Should be beautiful by Saturday afternoon. I'll have that forecast for you in less than 10 minutes. Again, our overnight low, 14 degrees.
12: Right now, 19 degrees under mainly clear skies. 680 News Time, 9:33.
0: If the Blue Jays have any heroics left in the tank, now would be the time to tap the reserves.
9: A Springer Dinger!
12: Well, with a growing risk of sliding into irrelevance in the wild card race, the Jays welcome the Mariners back to the Dome. That series just one of several major events going on in the city. We'll have more on Fan Expo in a minute. First 680's Sophia Vavaroutsos is catching up with fans outside Rogers Centre.
10: The energy is high here outside Rogers Centre. Fans sporting jerseys and Jays merch say despite a difficult season, they're expecting the Jays to win this set, taking on Seattle in an ALCS rematch.
11: We're good. We're good. We got this.
13: Seattle's got it tough tonight.
15: They can do it. They can come back and do it. They can.
10: It's a big series with playoff potential on the line, but it's not the only big event in town. Fan Expo's right next door, the CNE just down the street, and the Thai Festival is on at Sankofa Square. Nick is visiting Toronto for the game and says he's going to check out everything the city has to offer this weekend.
16: The CN Tower, the aquarium, and the mall.
10: If you are heading out, expect crowds and consider taking transit. There are no planned TTC or GO Transit closures, and extra service is running. Outside Rogers Centre, Sophia Vavaroutsos, 680 News Radio.
0: 680 News Time, 9:34. Among the throngs in blue and white, you might spot Hulk Green or Wonder Woman Red. 680's Momin Qureshi joins us from day two of Fan Expo at the Toronto Metro Convention Centre.
17: It's the one weekend of the year where a walk along Front Street means you'll see superheroes, anime, and video game characters all confidently marching towards the Metro Convention Center for the 30th anniversary of Fan Expo Toronto. Dr. Gilbert Ng is wearing a 10 out of 10 Bob Belcher costume from Bob's Burgers, telling me it's the best.
18: 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We are together in something that we all enjoy. We can appreciate not just our own things, but we appreciate everyone else's enthusiasm.
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12: Breaking news from Bathurst and Dundas, where police are investigating after finding a man with stab wounds. Police got the call of the stabbing around 8:15 this evening. The male victim was sent to hospital in non-life-threatening condition. Police say they do not have a suspect description at this time. Anyone with info is asked to contact investigators. 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
0: 680 News Time, 9:35. In Brampton, a man in his 60s has been killed after his van collided into the rear of a tractor trailer. Emergency crews were called to the intersection of Queen and Delta Park Boulevard around 1:30 this afternoon, where they located the injured driver. He was rushed to hospital, where he later died. The driver of the truck was not seriously hurt and is cooperating with police. The intersection remains closed. Queen Street also closed from Airport Road to Sunpac Boulevard for the investigation.
12: Hundreds of cyclists could be seen tonight along Bloor Street for a mass bike ride in protest of the province's recent court victory in its fight over the city's bike lanes. Recently, Ontario's Court of Appeal overturned a lower court decision that blocked the province from removing 19 kilometers of protected bike lanes on Bloor Street, Yonge, and University Avenue. Those participating in the ride are upset with the ruling and say this is a dangerous precedent by the Ford government. Organizers say this will erase all the hard work that it took to implement those bike lanes.
3: We've been fighting for these lanes, or at least I have and other people who are involved in the cycling community, for over 15 years. I was originally part of Bells on Bloor, and we were the people who were trying to make sure that these lanes got in. Now, if they get ripped out, all of our work is going to go down the drain to a certain extent. Right now, what we're seeing what these lanes have done is increase cycling, and it's a whole wide range of people, and they wouldn't have done it if these lanes were not here. And now, if they get ripped out, we're going to lose those people.
12: The province says the legislation will help ease congestion. However, internal documents that were revealed in court earlier this year found that the removal of the bike lanes in downtown Toronto could increase collisions by 54% for all road users and would unlikely reduce congestion.
0: The federal government will be kicking in millions for relief in Nepal, where hundreds have been killed in flash floods, with close to 2,000 more still missing. 680's Lisa Amaral has the latest.
10: Canada will be providing relief efforts to those in Nepal following the tragic flash floods on Wednesday that has seen thousands missing and nearly 600 dead. Secretary of State Randeep Sarai shares more on the country's plans to help out around 100,000 people in dire need of urgent humanitarian aid.
4: Today, we are announcing that Canada is providing $5 million in humanitarian assistance to support emergency relief efforts in Nepal. The funding will help trusted humanitarian partners on the ground, such as the Red Cross, Canadian NGOs, and UN organizations, deliver life-saving assistance to those who need it most.
10: Canada has also offered to deploy relief supplies from its emergency stockpiles via the Canadian Red Cross, should they be requested. The number of those missing currently sits at 1,924 people. Lisa Amaral, 680 News Radio.
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0: 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Enpro predicts the price will rise 2 cents at midnight to $1.78.9 a liter at most GTA stations. 680 News Time 9:39. Time for 680 News Cottage Country traffic on the nines. Here's Justin Pierce.
14: Well, we have noticed delays in the southeast corner of Lake Simcoe. This report, it's brought to you by Access Storage. Northbound along 12, very slow north of 48, up towards Simcoe Street in Beaverton. Unclear what's causing this delay. It may be construction, but again, it is fairly slow as you are traveling up towards the 169 and then traveling Fort Erie bound on the QEW. There are slowdowns in Burlington because at Fairview Street, there's three left lanes shut for construction. So that's what's causing the delay as you make your way towards Hamilton and beyond. With Cottage Country traffic on the nines, I'm Justin Pierce.
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1: 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If you're heading out to use the westbound 401, busy approaching the 412, and then there's going to be a new problem here. This is going to be at Young in the Collectors, actually closer to Avenue. So approaching Avenue in the Collectors, you're down a left lane. It's for a collision. It's going to get busy as you approach Young in both Express and Collectors. Really slows down in those collector lanes, though. You don't get much relief because there's a collision approaching a keel in the Collector. So two right lanes closed off there. It's slow approaching the Allen and both Express and Collectors. Again, Collectors much slower than the Express lane. So I'd stick with those Express lanes. It's still not going to be a good drive at this time, though, through that part of the highway. Bit of volume, Islington to Dixon. Eastbound on the 401, it's busy. Dixon to the 400 Express Collector. Stalled vehicle approaching Markham Road in the Express. That's causing a delay from Warden Express and Collectors. Northbound DVP, busy approaching Lawrence up to York Mills. Southbound 404 DVP from the 401 to south of Lawrence, you can expect a delay. Eastbound Gardner, Jameson to the Jarvis Ramp, still seeing a delay through that part. On the westbound at QEW, looks like this stalled vehicle that was partially blocking the right lane has taken off, not seeing a delay anymore. On the eastbound QEW here, Ontario to Cawthra, there's going to be some construction work happening. So it's going to be slow through that construction zone. On the eastbound 403, Aaron Mills to approaching Mavis, the HOV in left lane closed off construction here. So you can expect a delay. You're the reason Sunnybrook targets tumors in real time and why a stroke is reversed in 10 minutes. Give today at yourthereason.ca. Your next report is at 9:51. Now your forecast, here is Rob Haswell.
2: Clear and comfortable overnight tonight, low near 14. A few morning clouds are possible Saturday, but then lots of sunshine and a breezy southwest wind. That combination will warm us up quite nicely and get us a little stickier. We'll have a high of 26 with a humidex of 30. Again, tonight clearing up, dropping down to 14 degrees.
6: Right now it's 19 degrees in downtown Toronto. 680 News Time, 943. Canadian astronaut Jeremy Hansen has received a Congressional Space Medal of Honor from the U.S. President. Donald Trump delivered a speech at the Johnson Space Center in Texas honoring the Artemis II crew's historic mission.
7: Beloved member of the astronaut team, mission specialist Jeremy Hansen. On Artemis II, Jeremy became the first non-American in history to travel beyond low Earth orbit. Jeremy, thank you very much. Great job. Great job.
6: Trump also signed an executive order to create a new branch of the military called the U.S. Space Academy and announced plans to create the first permanent American settlement on the moon. Coming up next, your top headlines in sports, 680 News Time, 944.
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1: It's 19 degrees, partly cloudy skies over downtown Toronto. Good evening, I'm JJ Evison. Here are the top stories this hour. A man is dead after a commercial van crashed into the back of a tractor trailer in Brampton earlier today. And police are investigating after finding a man with stab wounds around 8:15 tonight. The male victim has been sent to the hospital in non-life-threatening condition. 680 News Time, 9:45. It's time for sports from Sportsnet 590 The Fan. Here's Luke Shields.
23: JJ, the Blue Jays and Seattle Mariners kicking off their 3-game series and 2025 ALCS rematch right now down at Rogers Center. Seattle took a 1-0 lead in the first, but that advantage didn't last long.
26: 1-2. Springer drives it high and deep. Left field. Way out of here.
23: Ben Schulman on the call on Sportsnet 590 The Fan for George Springer's solo home run in the fifth to make it 5-1 Jays, and they now lead it 8-1 in the top of the ninth on Apple TV Plus and Sportsnet 590 The Fan. Elsewhere across Major League Baseball, the Dodgers squeezed past the Tigers 2-1, and the Royals shut out the Guardians 2-0. Happening now, the Rangers trailing the Brewers 4-1, bottom seven on Sportsnet 1. The White Sox ahead of the Twins 6-4, top five. And no score between the Orioles and A's, bottom one in Sacramento. WNBA tonight, the Toronto Tempo will be without the services of star forward Marina Mabry for the second game in a row due to injury as they take on the Aces in Las Vegas at 10. In hockey, the NHL has a new highest paid player in league history as the Colorado Avalanche signed superstar blue liner Cale Makar to an 8-year extension, carrying a cap hit of $20.4 million a year. And in golf, the final FedEx Cup playoff event is through two rounds at Eastlake Golf Club as the Tour Championship rolls on. Victor Hovland and Ryan Gerard, the co-leaders at 10 under. Sports at 15 and 45, past every hour or anytime at sportsnet.ca.
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6: You're listening to 680 News Radio at 948. The Bald Range wildfire that forced thousands to flee their homes in British Columbia's South Okanagan region earlier this month is now classified as being held and is projected to remain with its perimeter. Summerlin Mayor Doug Holmes says the road to recovery has just begun, and he says the local watershed where Summerlin gets all of its drinking water is among his top concerns after it was burned in the fire.
16: When spring runoff, you're going to get all that burn debris coming into our eventual water source. All the ash and the algae that we know forms after a fire like that, there's all kinds of concerns that might not show up right away, but in the next few years.
6: The blaze near Summerlin has been among the most destructive in BC this season, destroying or damaging about 150 structures in the area and causing 20,000 people to flee their homes, as well as the death of one woman. Time now for Cottage Country traffic on the nines. Here's Justin Pierce.
14: Well, looks like the drive towards the cottage, it's a very good one right now. Not seeing any major delays or slowdowns. This report, it's brought to you by Access Storage. Well, I say that because there's a little bit of delay. It's not a major delay, but still worth noting. In the southeast corner of Lake Simcoe, it looks like northbound along 12. There are on and off slowdowns from north of 48 up towards Simcoe Street in Beaverton. Just keep in mind as you are making your way through, again, not a major delay, but it is there as you are traveling along. And then on the northbound 400, it is moving well overall, not seeing any major slowdowns through the extension as you are traveling up towards Parry Sound. And then eastbound on the 401, moving fairly well through Coburg, through Brighton, Trenton, and Belleville. With Cottage Country traffic on the nines, I'm Justin Pierce.
6: Coming up, a traffic update with Mike Davey and your long-range forecast. 680 News Time at 9:50.
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0: 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Here is Mike Davey.
1: Thanks, JJ. This report brought to you by BDODebt.ca. If you're heading out and using the westbound 401, not going to have a good time. That's for sure. A couple of problems. Well, I guess it kind of depends where you're heading. But

0: Just off here, going to be busy in the collectors from Warden to Kennedy and then approaching Brimley in the express to approaching Markham Road. Once you're through that, should be pretty good. On the northbound DVP, things look like they're moving up to speed now. Southbound 404 DVP, busy 401 to south of Lawrence. On the eastbound QEW, maintenance work here, Ontario to Cothros is slow through that construction zone. Eastbound 403, Aaron Mills to approaching Mavis, the HOV in left lane closed off, so slow through that construction zone. Ford Erie bound at QEW from North Shore to the upside of the Burlington Skyway Bridge. Looks like there's some road work happening, so going to be busy there. On the eastbound Gardner, still seeing a bit of volume, Jameson to the Jarvis Ramp. 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Now your forecast. Here's Rob Haswell.
1: Clearing and seasonal tonight, low near 14, up to 26 Saturday with a few early clouds, then lots of sunshine and a breezy southwest wind. A mix of sun and clouds Sunday, high of 27. By Sunday night, showers return. More showers on Monday and a high of 26. Again, tonight, clearing and comfy with an overnight low of 14 degrees.
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2: 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There's a growing movement to give Dolly Parton a permanent tribute in Music City.
8: A plane flew over downtown Nashville Friday morning, trailing a banner that read change.org/Dolly Parton Airport. The banner promoting a petition calling for Nashville International Airport to be renamed for the singer, songwriter, and philanthropist who died Tuesday. The change.org site says Dolly's light should be celebrated across Tennessee. Its final line urges people to sign it so we could all soon be departing from Parton. As of noon Friday, more than 150,000 people had added their signatures. Sherry Preston, ABC News.
2: 680 News Time, 9:55. New figures today from Statistics Canada show the FIFA World Cup modestly boosted economic activity in June. The agency found some tourism-related industries like bars and restaurants saw gains, while others like hotels edged down for the month. A sports economist with Concordia University says he never expected the World Cup to be a big economic boom for host cities Vancouver and Toronto.
9: If you want to host the event, that's fine, but don't sell it to taxpayers for the economic benefits.
2: He says international sporting events like the World Cup can be a source of national unity and pride, but generally aren't moneymakers. Your business update is up next on 680 News Radio.
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2: 680 News Time, 9:56. Time for the Dynamic Market Minute. The TSX ended the trading week in the red, down 280 points to 36,554. While on Wall Street, it was a red day across the board off of inflation worries. The S&P ended the Friday trade down 19 points. The NASDAQ was down 138 points.

0: points, and the Dow relatively unchanged, finishing 9 points in the red. With more, here's Bloomberg.
1: With its own employees expressing concerns about data centers and their massive energy and water needs, excessive noise, and the impact on local communities, Microsoft is now trying to reassure those workers that its data centers and the ones it plans to build are having a positive impact on society. In his first major speech since becoming chairman of the Federal Reserve, Kevin Warsh in Jackson Hole, Wyoming today promised to bring inflation under control and get it to the central bank's longtime target of just 2%, saying, though, that policymakers have a lot of work to do. Now, that bolstered bets on Wall Street of an interest rate hike sometime later this year, and with that, stocks ended lower. The Dow today down 9, the S&P down 19, the NASDAQ took the worst of it, down 139 points, 0.5% lower, and oil just down slightly, $83.40 a barrel. And Apple TV hiking prices again by another $2 a month to $15. The annual plan goes from $99 to $119. 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
0: 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Here's Justin Pierce.
4: Well, this report is brought to you by Wayne's Auto Group. And as of right now, we're not seeing any major delays or slowdowns except for on the Fort Erie bounce out of the QEW, where there are delays now because on the approach, or just beyond Fairview Street, I should say, three left lanes are shut down for construction. So again, that's what's causing the slowdown as you approach and make your way up and over the Burlington Skyway. Farther along the QEW, as you are traveling around the Golden Horseshoe, moving fairly well as you are making your way through. But then again, in Grimsby, there are delays approaching Bartlett, so it is fairly slow at this point. So just keep that in mind as you are making your way through. With Cottage Country Traffic, I'm Justin Pierce.
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7: Good evening. It's Friday, August 28th. I'm John Downs.
0: And I'm JJ Evison. Here's what's making news this hour.
7: The unofficial penultimate weekend of the summer, and the city is buzzing from a pivotal Jay series to the CNE and Thai Festival Toronto.
8: Fan Expo is about nerding out and having some magic moments.
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0: Toronto police are investigating after a man was found in Chinatown suffering from stab wounds.
7: And a man has died after his van crashed into the back of a tractor trailer on Queen Street in Brampton.
10: The Blue Jays blow out the Mariners in game one of their three-game set at home, and the tempo moments away from tip-off with the Aces in Vegas. Sports at 15.
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7: 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Here's Mike Davey.
11: This report brought to you by Ontario One Call. If you're heading out to use the eastbound 401, going to deal with a little bit of volume here. Dixon to the 400 in the express. Once you're through that stalled vehicle, approaching Markham Road in the express, right lane going to be closed off there. Slow in the collectors first, Victoria Park to approaching Kennedy, then in the express from Kennedy to approaching Markham Road. Beyond that, looks like there's going to be that construction approaching Brock Road. So it's going to be slow in both express and collector lanes as you get east of White's Road. On the westbound 401, things looking okay through Pickering into Scarborough, but it will get pretty busy because of a couple of collisions here. So the first one approaching Young in the approaching Avenue rather in the Collectors, right lane closed off there. Then approaching Kennedy in the Collectors, two right lanes will be shut down. So both these problems pretty much causing a delay from Bayview alternating Express Collectors to approaching Keel. I'd stick with the Express lanes though. Once you're beyond that, doesn't slow back down until you're east of Guelph Line to approaching Highway 6 South. Fort Erie bound QEW, it's a slow go. Fairview to the upside, to the Burlington Skyway Bridge, rather, construction there. Eastbound QEW here, Ontario to Cawthra, road work happening through that stretch, so you can expect a delay. Eastbound 403, Aaron Mills to approaching Mavis, the HOV in left lane closed off for maintenance, so it's going to be busy through that part of the highway. Southbound 404, DVP volume from the 401 to south of Lawrence. Are you building a deck or new garden? 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Your next report in less than 10 minutes. Now your forecast, Rob Haswell.
9: Clearing and comfortable late evening and overnight tonight. Should have a low of around 14 degrees. A ridge of high pressure is a dominant weather feature in the area, and that should keep us dry heading into Saturday. Should be beautiful by Saturday afternoon. I'll have that forecast for you in less than 10 minutes. Again, our overnight low, 14 degrees.
12: Temperatures starting to drop to that 14 degrees, 19 degrees, partly cloudy skies in downtown Toronto. 680 News Time, 10:03.
7: Well, it's the final weekend of August with a lot of big events on tap, including Fan Expo and the ongoing CNE. It's also going to be a great weekend to head out to the ballpark for an ALCS rematch with the Blue Jays and Mariners battling for a chance to get to the final American League wild card spot.
12: 680's Sophia Vavaroutsos is outside Rogers Center with more.
13: It's a high-stakes ALCS rematch series for the Jays here at home. Al is a fan and says the team has what it takes to beat Seattle. They just have to do it.
14: You got to turn it around. So they got a shot at the postseason.
13: Do you think they can do it?
14: Yeah, they need Vladdy hitting big time.
13: Fans say they believe the Jays have the potential for playoff baseball. Russ has high hopes.
15: The city's live when the Blue Jays are in the playoffs.
13: And the fun continues all weekend. Schneider's is set to hand out 400 free hot dogs from 12 to 4:30 tomorrow afternoon after fans smash the Looney Dog record again, hitting 1 million. This Jays series is just one of the massive events taking the city by storm this weekend. Fan Expo is on, so is the CNE and Thai Festival at Sankofa Square. With everything happening, there is ramped up service on public transit, so that might be your best bet for getting around. Outside Rogers Center, Sophia Vavaruzzo, 680 News Radio.
7: Well, if you spot Luke Skywalker hanging out with Mr. T downtown, don't worry, you haven't entered another dimension. Fan Expo is back, and 680's Momin Qureshi is geeking out at the Toronto Metro Convention Center.
16: From celebrities to comic book artists to collectibles, there's so much going on here at Fan Expo, but there's no question the real star attraction is the cosplay. People spend months working on elaborate costumes that will blow your mind. And one of the best things to witness is when two complete strangers who are dressed as the same character lock eyes. That's what happened to Ray and Charlie, who shrieked, both dressed as Applejacks from My Little Pony.
17: It felt like we instantly click because we're part of the same group and fandom. We could just really build something from that.
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16: Kaya getting to meet Elijah Wood from Lord of the Rings, giving her a core life memory.
18: 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I thought he was only coming on the Saturday. I saw him here and I'm like, oh my God, I have to meet him now. The best surprise of my life.
16: At Fan Expo, Momin Qureshi, 680 News Radio.
12: 680 News Time, 10:05. Breaking news from the Kensington Market neighborhood, where a man has landed in hospital after he was stabbed. Police received reports of a stabbing just after 8 tonight, and when officers arrived on the scene, they found a man suffering from stab wounds. Police say the male victim has since been sent to the nearby Toronto Western Hospital with non-life-threatening injuries. The investigation remains ongoing as police have no suspect information available. Stay tuned to 680 News Radio for more on this developing story.
7: The driver of a cargo van has died in a two-vehicle crash in Brampton. Peel police say the collision happened at the intersection of Queen Street and Delta Park Boulevard around 1:30 this afternoon when the van rear-ended a tractor trailer. A man in his 60s was rushed to hospital with serious injuries where he was later pronounced dead. The driver of the truck remained at the scene and was not injured. Queen Street is closed from Airport Road to Sunpac Boulevard.
0: 680 News Time 10:06. Hundreds of cyclists rode along Bloor Street this evening protesting the recent court decision that gives the Ford government the green light to remove some downtown bike lanes. City's Catalina Gillies gathered with the group on the Bloor Street viaduct.
19: Many handing out stickers, pins, wearing shirts, having signs on their bike, all to bring awareness to this issue. I've been speaking with many of them. They tell me they're frustrated with the province's recent court victory and they are worried for their safety on the streets in the future. The message from organizers is clear. They want to show support for protected bike lanes in Toronto, particularly as the province moves forward with legislation that could allow 19 kilometers of protected lanes on Bloor Street, Yonge Street, and University Avenue to be removed. For the people here tonight, they say it's more than just their daily commute. They want safety, and they want to know what Toronto's streets will look like going forward.
0: The province says the legislation is aimed at easing downtown congestion.
7: Toronto police have released security video of yesterday's suspected arson at the home of a Scarborough MP. Police were called to the home of MP Salman Zaid near Bellamy Road in Lawrence around 1:20 Thursday morning for reports of several cars on fire. Video of the incident has been posted on our website, toronto.citynews.ca. It shows a suspect pouring an accelerant on the vehicles before lighting two of them on fire. He later runs from the scene, leaving the jerry can behind. No one was hurt in the incident. The motive is still under investigation.
0: Hundreds remain missing in Nepal after catastrophic flash floods as crews continue pulling survivors from the mud. Federal officials have now clarified the status of more than two dozen Canadians caught in the crisis. 680's Lisa Amaral has the latest on how Canada plans to help.
20: Canada says it will provide $5 million worth of humanitarian assistance to support emergency relief efforts in Nepal. The funding is meant to help humanitarian partners on the ground like the Red Cross and UN organizations deliver life-saving assistance to those in need. Foreign Affairs Minister Anita Anand says that as of today, 32 Canadians' whereabouts remain unconfirmed.
21: We have a 24-hour emergency watch response center based in Ottawa that is responding to calls. And we encourage everyone with family members in the region to contact the Emergency Watch Response Center.
20: A total of 1,924 people are missing across the country and nearly 600 people are confirmed dead. Lisa Emerald, 680 News Radio.
7: A small business advocacy group is sounding the alarm about the impact of the new round of U.S. tariffs on Canadian and Canadian counter tariffs.
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7: 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Enpro predicts the price will rise 2 cents at midnight to 178.9 cents a liter. Coming up, traffic and weather together, 680 News Time 1010.
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1: This report brought to you by HemPro, heading out to use the westbound 401. A little bit of good news here. Both of those problems cleared up. So there is a crash approaching Avenue. That was in the collectors, and approaching Keele, there's a crash in the collectors. They've both cleared, so all lanes have reopened. Still a bit of a slowdown in the collectors as you travel through Yonge. Things have improved quite a bit in the last 10 minutes, so that's nice. As you continue westbound, it'll be busy west of Guelph Line to approaching Highway 6 South. Eastbound QEW, there's maintenance work from here, Ontario, to Cawthra, so that's going to slow your drive down on the westbound, or rather the eastbound 401. Still have this stalled vehicle approaching Markham Road in the express. Right lane closed off. First, a delay in the collectors east of Victoria Park to Kennedy, and then from east to Kennedy to approaching Markham Road in the express lanes. It'll be busy once you're through that. Slows back down express collectors east of White's Road to Brock Road. Southbound 404 DVP from York Mills to south of Lawrence, moving slowly. Westbound Gardner, it's busy as you approach Spadina to approaching Strawn. Strawn to approaching Spadina. So they're kind of mirroring each other, those two slowdowns there on the Gardner. Eastbound 403, Aaron Mills to approaching Mavis HOV in the left lane closed off. You can expect a delay through that construction zone. And then more road work from Fairview to the Burlington Skyway Bridge, so you can expect a delay. 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Your next report is going to be at 10:21. Now your forecast here is Rob Haswell.
2: Clear and comfortable overnight tonight. Low near 14. A few morning clouds are possible Saturday, but then lots of sunshine and a breezy southwest wind. That combination will warm us up quite nicely and get us a little stickier. We'll have a high of 26 with a humidex of 30. Again, and tonight, clearing up, dropping down to 14 degrees.
0: Right now, 18 degrees under mainly clear skies. Coming up, sports, 680 News Time, 10:13.
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0: 18 degrees under mainly clear skies. Good evening, I'm John Downs. Here are the top stories this hour. Well, summer may be on its last legs, but that doesn't mean there isn't plenty to do in the city. The Jays opening a key series against the Mariners tonight. The CNE is going full throttle, and Fan Expo has a slew of huge names arriving in the city. Toronto police responding to reports of a stabbing in Chinatown this evening. The man was found in the Bathurst and Dundas area. His injuries are considered non-life-threatening. There's no suspect information available at this time. A man in his 60s has died in Brampton after he rear-ended his van into the back of a tractor trailer on Queen Street. And coming up after sports, the people who brought you the Canada is not for sale cap have a new hot seller. 680 News Time, 10:15. 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
9: John, after last night's dreadful series finale against the Kansas City Royals, the Blue Jays continued their six-game homestand tonight against the Seattle Mariners down at Rogers Center. The Jays got home runs from Kazuma Okamoto, George Springer, and Nathan Lucas en route to an 8-1 beatdown of the Mariners. Jose Soriano gets the ball in Game 2 tomorrow at 3:07 on Sportsnet and Sportsnet 590 The Fan. Other diamond doings tonight, Tarek Skubal goes 6 innings of one-run ball while striking out 7 in his return to Detroit as the Dodgers beat the Tigers 2-1 and the Royals blank the Guardians 3-0. nothing. Happening now, the Brewers lead the Rangers 5-1, bottom eight on Sportsnet 1. The White Sox ahead of the Twins 6-4, top six, and the Orioles with a 2-0 lead over the A's in the bottom of the second. In hoops, the Toronto Tempo continuing their West Coast road trip right now in Las Vegas against the Aces. No Marina Mabry once again. She remains out with an adductor injury. It's 13-10 Vegas in the opening quarter. In major NHL news today, the Colorado Avalanche have signed superstar defenseman Cale Makar to an 8-year contract extension worth $20.4 million a year, making Makar the highest paid player in NHL history. And in golf, the final tournament of the PGA Tour playoffs is now halfway complete as two rounds are in the books at the Tour Championship. 2023 champion Victor Hovland is tied for the lead with Ryan Gerard at 10 under par, with Colin Morikawa and Chris Goddard each one shot back at 9 under. Sports at 15 and 45, past every hour or anytime at sportsnet.ca.
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0: 680 News Time, 1018. The company behind the Canada is not for sale hat is following it up with the Lake Ontario hat. It's because of Donald Trump signing an executive order to have Lake Ontario renamed Lake America. Liam Mooney, co-founder of Canada is not for sale, tells 680 News, this is another moment in time when we have to do something.
12: We actually had it out the day before President Trump announced this executive order. So we've been kind of wise to what he was doing and where he would go. And we have been selling now for just about 36 hours, and we're approaching 400 hats sold.
0: You can get more info at strongandfreehat.ca. Europe's oldest reigning traditional monarch has passed away at 89 years of age. City's Faiza Amin has the details.
13: Norwegians are mourning the loss of King Harald V, who served in that role for 35 years. Prime Minister Mark Carney is among the world leaders praising Harald for his, quote, deep sense of duty. His 53-year-old son, Haakon VIII, has inherited the throne, becoming the fourth king to head Norway's modern monarchy, which is a largely symbolic institution.
0: The date of Harald's funeral is yet to be officially announced. Until then, he will be lying in state in the Royal Palace Chapel so the public can pay their last respects. The Queen of Country, Dolly Parton, and her music is certainly living on, with streaming of her biggest hits seeing a major boom even after her death.
14: Data and analytics company Luminate says audio and video streams of Dolly Parton's work jumped drastically by the millions on the day of her death. Some of the top searches: and
15: working nights to find what a way to make a living.
14: Coming in third, her duet with Kenny Rogers.
16: Silence in the stream, that is what we are. No one in between.
14: Followed by Parton's performance of her own classic. I'm Lisa Dwyer.
0: Coming up, traffic and weather together.
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1: This report brought to you by Vertical CPA, eastbound on the 401. As you start to approach Warden, it's going to really slow down at Kennedy in the collectors. That's because it's a lot of road work happening. It's going to be three left lanes closed off east to Warden at 2 Kennedy in the collectors. So that's why it's so slow through that stretch of the highway. You're going to want to stick with the express lanes there. And the good news is if you do that, that stalled vehicle approaching Markham Road in the express cleared. So things starting to get back up to speed in the express lanes through that spot of the highway. As you continue eastbound, you'll get forced into the collectors at White's Road. All express lanes blocked off. That's going to be for overnight construction. There's also going to be some construction at Port Union in the express before that. So very slow express collectors, White's Road to Brock Road. You're forced into the collector lanes east of White's Road. So it's just slow in the collectors. You can't use the express lanes, but do keep that in mind. Going to be busy through there. Traveling westbound on the 401, everything looks to be moving up to speed for the most part. Bit of a slowdown east of Guelph Line to approaching Highway 6 South. Eastbound at QEW from here, Ontario to Cawthra, there's road work, so expect a delay. Busy on the eastbound Gardner as you get towards Strawn to Spadina. Westbound Gardner busy west of Spadina to approaching Jamison. Southbound 404 DVP, minor delay through Lawrence. Eastbound 403, construction Aaron Mills to approaching Mavis has the HOV and two left lanes closed off, so you can expect a delay through that construction zone. More maintenance on the Fort Erie bound at QEW, Fairview to the Burlington Skyway Bridge, so you can expect a delay. 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Your next report in less than 10 minutes. Now your forecast, Rob Haswell.
2: Clearing and seasonal tonight, low near 14, up to 26 Saturday with a few early clouds, then lots of sunshine and a breezy southwest wind. A mix of sun and clouds Sunday, high of 27. By Sunday night, showers return. More showers on Monday and a high of 26. Again, tonight, clearing and comfy with an overnight low of 14 degrees.
0: It's 18 degrees right now under clear skies. Coming up at 10:30. Well, we know there's a lot going on in the city. The summer may be on its last legs. It doesn't mean there is a shortage of things to do, but the Jays opening a series against the Mariners, the CNE, and Fan Expo. Busy times. 680 News Time, 1024.
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0: Well, she's a CNE super fan in a league of her own. Barbara Jean Batten was honored today with the X's first ever golden ticket for never missing a fair across her 81 years. Rhianne Campbell with City News was on hand for the ceremony.
26: Even though she now lives in Bracebridge, Ontario, and is 81 years young, the attendance record remains strong. And as the eldest of four siblings, Batten's devotion to the fair became a family tradition spanning multiple generations.
27: When we were very small, my sister and I are about five or six. My dad made us a bank. We'd put whatever we could into the bank every week. When we came here to the parade, we were allowed to open the bank, take our money, and we could use it for candy or candy floss or potato chips or whatever we wanted. It was ours, or to play games.
0: The golden ticket will grant her lifetime admission to the X. Coming up, your business report, 680 News Time, 1025.
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0: Time now for the dynamic market minute. The TSX ended the trading week in the red, down 280 points to 36,554. While on Wall Street, a red day across the board. The S&P ended the Friday trade down 19 points. The NASDAQ was down 138, and the Dow finished 9 points in the red. With more, here's Bloomberg.
5: It's looking more likely that interest rates will move slightly higher by the end of this year. That's after the chair of the Federal Reserve, Kevin Warsh, promised to lower inflation to the Fed's longtime target of just 2%. With higher borrowing rates, consumer prices will likely decline, and with that, so did stocks today. The Dow down 9 points, the S&P down 19, the NASDAQ down 139, half a percent lower. Auto sales at Toyota lower for a sixth month in a row in July, down 5% from a year ago. Strong demand for hybrids here in the U.S. was offset by weak sales in China. Honda sales, though, were higher. No one buys Chuck Taylors anymore, so Nike just hired a one-time Foot Locker executive to help turn around sales at its Converse division. And the Army has West Point, the Navy Annapolis, there's the Air Force Academy. Now President Trump is looking to create a U.S. Space Academy to serve the U.S. Space Force and NASA and help bolster military and civilian missions to space. Tom Busby, Bloomberg Radio.
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0: A heads up, if you're going to be out late this weekend downtown, you might run into some construction on the lakeshore.
8: It'll be a bit of a squeeze on Lakeshore Boulevard as nighttime construction gets underway between Yonge and Jarvis. From 11 p.m. to 5 a.m., two lanes will be shut down on westbound Lakeshore between Lower Jarvis and Yonge nightly until Thursday, September 3rd. Crews will be alternating between two left lanes and two right lanes closed. On Sunday and Thursday, it'll be left lanes and right lanes on all other days. So if you're planning a late night downtown, be aware of this and maybe opt for the Gardner instead. The construction is related to the rehabilitation of the underside of the Gardner Expressway that's been taking place throughout the summer. Jordan Kerr, 680 News Radio.
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1: Good evening. It's Friday, August 28th. I'm J.J. Evison.
0: And I'm John Downs. Here's what's making news right now.
1: The Blue Jays took the first game of a three-game series against the Mariners at Rogers Center this weekend, and that has major implications on the wildcard race. Fans optimistic that Toronto has a chance.
0: The Kensington Market neighborhood was the scene of a stabbing tonight that sent one man to hospital. Police are still investigating.
1: Canadian government investing millions of dollars as the scale of the disaster in Nepal is still coming into focus, with survivors being pulled from the mud, hundreds still unaccounted for, including more than two dozen Canadians.
0: The multiverse is apparently opened in downtown Toronto as Jedi, hobbits, and superheroes gather at this year's Fan Expo.
9: The Blue Jays offense comes to life in an 8-1 win over the Mariners. No Marina Mabry again as the Tempo are taking on Las Vegas, and the Avalanche make Cale Makar the highest paid player in NHL history. Sports at 45.
1: 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Here's Mike Davey.
10: This report brought to you by the Big Apple. Eastbound on the 401 east of Warden to Kennedy and the Collectors is going to be three left lanes closed off with construction. So expect a delay through that stretch of the highway. Once you're through that and you get to White's Road, you're going to be forced into the collector lanes. If you're in the express, all lanes will be closed off to Brock Road. That's where the two set of lanes come together. So very slow in the collectors, east of White's Road to Brock Road, westbound on the 401. Things moving pretty good, not really seeing any delays until you get east of Guelph Line. Some construction going to slow down your drive there. Eastbound at QEW here, Ontario to Cawthra, there's going to be road work overnight, so that's going to slow your drive down right now. Eastbound on the Gardiner from east to Jamison to the Jarvis Ramp, it's moving slowly. Northbound DVP, it looks like it's moving pretty good. Same with the south side of the DVP, not seeing any delays. Westbound Gardiner, volume Spadina to approaching Jamison. Eastbound 403 from Aaron Mills to approaching Mavis, the HOV, and two left lanes closed off for construction. Slow through that stretch of the highway. More road work, Fort Erie bound at QEW, Fairview to the Burlington Skyway Bridge, so you can expect a slowdown. The Big Apple is so much more than a great rest stop with fun free activities like mini putt, a children's carousel, petting zoo, and more. The Big Apple, exit 497 off the 401 or thebigapple.ca. Your next report is at 1041. Now your forecast, here's Rob Haswell.
2: Clearing and comfortable late evening and overnight tonight. Should have a low of around 14 degrees. A ridge of high pressure is a dominant weather feature in the area, and that should keep us dry heading into Saturday. Should be beautiful by Saturday afternoon. I'll have that forecast for you in less than 10 minutes. Again, our overnight low, 14 degrees.
0: Right now, 18 degrees under mainly clear skies. 680 News Time, 1033.
1: It's the ALCS rematch series at Rogers Center this weekend, featuring two very different teams from 2025. The Blue Jays and Mariners have been struggling this season, both jockeying for the final wild card spot, with the Blue Jays winning the series opener.
0: The three-game set is just one of a few big events happening downtown this weekend. 680's Sophia Vavaruzzo spoke with fans outside the Rogers Center.
11: It's a high-stakes ALCS rematch series for the Jays here at home. Al is a fan and says the team has what it takes to beat Seattle. They just have to do it.
12: They got to turn it around, so they got a shot at the postseason.
11: Do you think they can do it?
12: Yeah, they need Vladdy hitting big time.
11: Fans say they believe the Jays have the potential for playoff baseball. Russ has high hopes.
13: The city's live when the Blue Jays are in the playoffs.
11: And the fun continues all weekend. Schneider's is set to hand out 400 free hot dogs from 12 to 4:30 tomorrow afternoon after fans smashed the Looney Dog record again, hitting 1 million in a single night. This Jays series is just one of the massive events taking the city by storm this weekend. Fan Expo is on, so is the CNE and Thai Festival at Sankofa Square. With everything happening, there is ramped up service on public transit, so that might be your best bet for getting around outside Rogers Center. Sophia Favaruzzo, 680 News Radio.
0: We'll have more on how the series opener played out in sports at 1045.
1: 680 News Time, 1034. You may want to look twice at who you pass downtown this weekend. Luke Skywalker, Mr. T, and the X-Men are all fair game as Fan Expo takes over the Metro Toronto Convention Center. 680's Momin Qureshi is there.
14: At Fan Expo, there is fandom for everyone, be it sci-fi, fantasy, anime, comic books, and more. But Ray says the real thing Fan Expo does is it brings people together.
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14: 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Just listen to how much detail went into Connie's Mad Max costume.
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0: 680 News Time, 1035. Breaking news from Toronto police, who are on the scene of a stabbing that's left one man in hospital. Officers were called to the area of Bathurst and Dundas shortly after 8 p.m. The male victim's been sent to hospital with non-life-threatening injuries. As of yet, no word on suspects. Stay tuned for more on this developing story.
17: Well, cyclists are having their voices heard and gathered together earlier tonight in a mass ride along Bloor Street against the Ford government's anti-bike lane legislation. Organizers say they are worried for their safety in the future, and they want to show their support for protected bike lanes in the city.
18: Yeah, I think people are pretty upset. Not too long ago, we got a pretty scathing decision from the Court of Appeal of Ontario that said Doug Ford can rip out existing bike lanes, that our safety doesn't matter. And people take that really personally. They're just trying to get home safe, take their kids to school. So I can expect a lot of people to be up in arms about that note here tonight. We've also got a mayoral election going on, and you've got a once pro-bike councillor running for mayor on an anti-bike platform. And so there's that mix of provincial and municipal that really have people engaged.
17: If the legislation moves forward, it would remove 19 kilometers of protected bike lanes along Bloor Street, Yonge Street, and University Avenue.
0: A man is dead after a two-vehicle crash in Brampton. It happened on Queen Street east of Airport Road around 1:30 this afternoon when a commercial van slammed into the back of a tractor trailer. Peel police say a man in his 60s was driving the van. He was rushed to hospital with serious injuries where he later died. The driver of the truck was not seriously injured. Queen Street is closed from Airport Road to Sunpac Boulevard for the investigation.
17: 680 News Time, 10:37. Rescue crews in Nepal are racing through mud and debris in search for survivors after catastrophic flash flooding. The federal government has also provided new information on more than 24 Canadians in the region. 680's Lisa Amaral has more.
19: Canada will be investing $5 million worth of humanitarian assistance to support emergency relief efforts in Nepal. Secretary of State Randeep Sarai shares more on what the country will be offering.
20: We have also offered to deploy relief supplies from emergency stockpiles by the Canadian Red Cross, should they be requested.
19: Canada remains in close contact with experienced humanitarian partners to assess and respond to changing needs over the coming days and weeks as needs become clearer. The number of those missing now sits at 1,924 people. 517 of those missing are foreign nationals and 32 are Canadian. The death toll has also climbed to nearly 600 people. Lisa Emerald, 680 News Radio.
0: As trade tensions escalate, Canada's small business community is sounding the alarm. 680's Richard Southern has details on a warning that some companies may not make it through the tariff battle.
21: This is a cut into bone here.
22: The impending tit-for-tat tariff set to take effect next month may sink many local businesses. That is the concern being raised by Dan Kelly with the CFIB.
21: There are many of them that may not survive any length of a tariff of this size.
22: And he worries the government support programs for businesses in place have thresholds that are too high to help many local small businesses.
21: We're going to have to do a lot more than what's been announced so far.
22: And while he supports the renewed Buy Canadian push, Kelly worries that could actually end up hurting many business owners.
21: You know, there are a lot of small Canadian businesses with a lot of U.S.-made goods on their shelves. And if we don't buy those goods too, it's the small Canadian retailer that's taking the loss.
22: The CFIB says over three quarters of local businesses expect their revenues to drop if the new tariffs take effect. Richard Southern, 680 News Radio.
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17: 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Up next, traffic and weather together on the ones. 680 News Time, 10:40.
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1: This report brought to you by Bel Air Direct, eastbound on the 401. It's going to be busy as you start to approach Warden in the collectors to east of Kennedy. Construction through there, so that's what's slowing your drive down, so keep that in mind. And then it's going to be a full closure of the express lanes east of White's Road. That's where the transfer is. You're forced into the collectors, and then it'll be busy east of White's Road to Brock Road in those collector lanes, so keep that in mind as well. Westbound 401 looks to be moving up to speed for the most part. Seeing a delay, though, just beyond Guelph Line. Looks like that's due to construction. Eastbound 403, Aaron Mills to approaching Mavis, HOV in two left lanes closed off. Again, road work happening here overnight. Slow through that construction zone. Eastbound 403 here, Ontario to Cawthra. More maintenance. Another delay through there. Eastbound on the Gardner, it's moving slowly into through the downtown core. East to Strawn to the Jarvis Ramp. Westbound Gardner busy. Spadina to approaching Jameson. Traveling on the northbound DVP, it's kind of spotty delays a little bit. It'll be busy through Bloor, rather, and then Eglinton to north of Lawrence. Kind of spotty delays throughout the northbound DVP. Southbound DVP looks to be moving just fine. Fort Erie bound on the QEW, Fairview to the Burlington Skyway Bridge. More overnight construction, so you can expect a delay. There's no shortcut for saving time, but saving money is simple. 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Your next report is at 10:51. Now your forecast here is Rob Haswell.
2: Clear and comfortable overnight tonight. Low near 14. A few morning clouds are possible Saturday, but then lots of sunshine and a breezy southwest wind. That combination will warm us up quite nicely and get us a little stickier. We'll have a high of 26 with a humidex of 30. Again, tonight clearing up, dropping down to 14 degrees.
4: We're about 4 degrees off that overnight low at 18 degrees in downtown Toronto. 6:80 News Time, 10:43. The province's top court has sided with the Ford government in a fight over the Greenbelt land swap. The case involves a developer that owned the land inside the Greenbelt, land that was effectively rendered useless for development when the premier promised in 2023 to no longer use the land for housing. The developer, Minotaur Holdings, argued the law used to return the land was unconstitutional because it took away the court's ability to review future Greenbelt boundary changes. But in a 2-1 decision, the Ontario Court of Appeal rejected that argument. In the wake of scathing reports from the Auditor General and Integrity Commissioner that found unfair favoring of certain developers, Ford returned all 15 parcels of land to the Greenbelt, including the 37-acre tract owned by Minotaur. Still to come on 6:80 News Radio, we'll recap your top headlines and check in with Luke Shields at the Sports Center. 6:80 News Time, 10:44.
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4: It's 18 degrees in downtown Toronto. Good evening. I'm JJ Evison. Here are the top stories this hour. Police are investigating a stabbing that occurred in the Bathurst and Dundas area earlier tonight, sending one man to hospital with non-life-threatening injuries. Search and rescue crews in Nepal are still digging through mud and debris following flash floods. Ottawa has provided an update on the Canadians caught in the disaster. And coming up after sports, the first Toronto mayoral debate is set for mid-September, with the affordability crisis expected to be front and center. 680 News Time, 10:45. Time for sports from Sportsnet 590 The Fan. The Blue Jays got it done, Luke Shields.
7: Yeah, that's right, JJ. The Jays were looking to shake off last night's beatdown at the hands of the Royals as they open their three-game set with the Seattle Mariners tonight at Rogers Center. And after Seattle opened the scoring in the top of the first, it was all Jays from there.
8: 1-1. Lucas swings and golfs it out to right field. Back to the wall, Ward. He's done it again. Home run, Nathan Lucas. 4-1 Blue Jays lead. His fourth in the last seven games.
7: Ben Schulman on the call on Sportsnet 590 The Fan for the Lucas long ball in the fifth. And George Springer and Kazuma Okamoto added home runs of their own as the Jays dominate the Mariners 8-1. Game two goes tomorrow at 3:07 on Sportsnet and 590 The Fan. On the hardwood, the Toronto Tempo once again without top scorer Marina Mabry tonight as they're continuing their West Coast road trip in Sin City against the Las Vegas Aces. It's 46-34 Aces late in the first half. In hockey, the Colorado Avalanche making some major waves today by making superstar defenseman Cale McCarr the highest paid player in NHL history by inking him to an 8-year extension with a cap hit of $20.4 million a year. On the pitch, both Inter Toronto and Forge FC in action tonight as Atletico Ottawa beats Toronto 2-1 and Forge falls 1-0 to Supra de Quebec. And on the links, the FedEx Cup is on the line this weekend in Georgia as round two of the Tour Championship went down today at Eastlake Golf Club. 2023 champion Victor Hovland and Ryan Gerard share the lead at 10 under. Sports at 15 and 45, past every hour or anytime at sportsnet.ca.
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4: 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Candidates running for the Toronto's top job will be debating for the first time in just over 2 weeks. The Daily Bread Food Bank will host the first Toronto mayoral debate on September 14th. It will put the affordability crisis front and center with Olivia Chow, Brad Bradford, and Chris Alexander pitching their plans to address food insecurity and housing affordability. Well, vaping giant Juul gets the okay from the American feds to sell a new version of its top-selling device.
13: The Food and Drug Administration is giving Juul Labs permission to sell an updated version of its vaping device. It includes an optional age verification system designed to prevent use by anyone underage. Juul plans to market the new device under the brand name Juul 2, along with updated versions of its tobacco and menthol-flavored cartridges. In 2019, the company discontinued several flavors, including mango, mint, and cream, that drove most of its sales, but were favored by teenagers. Juul says any new flavors will be targeted to adult nicotine customers. The company has had to lay off hundreds of employees while paying roughly $3 billion to settle government and private lawsuits over the use of its products by teenagers. Ed Donahue, Washington.
4: 680 News Time, 10:49. The jury in the Lindsay Clancy murder trial has been sent home for the weekend and will return Monday for further deliberations. Clancy, a 36-year-old former labor and delivery nurse, has pleaded not guilty to three counts of murder in the killings of her three young children. The key question for the jury is whether she is criminally responsible. ABC's Rena Roy reports from Plymouth, Massachusetts, where the trial is being held.
11: Prosecutors arguing she made intentional steps to kill the children before attempting to take her own life. They also highlighted what they called superficial injuries stemming from Clancy's suicide attempt with that knife and the therapeutic to low levels of medication that were in her system that day of the killings.
4: The trial has put a renewed spotlight on maternal mental health and prompted a group of pink-wearing women to rally outside the court in a show of support for and sympathy with Clancy last week. Coming up, traffic and weather together on the ones, 680 News Time 1050.
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4: 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Here's Mike Davey.
1: This report brought to you by Shoppers Drug Mart. Lots of overnight construction on the go right now. Some of it causing a delay, too, which is never fun. Starting with the eastbound 401 east of Warden to east of Kennedy in the collectors. It's going to be three left lanes closed off with that road work slow through that construction zone. Then all express lanes closed off east of White's Road to Brock Road. That's where the two set of lanes merge. So going to be busy in the collector lanes east of White's Road to Brock Road. Once you're beyond that, you're in good shape. Westbound 401 is starting to get busy. I know crews were planning to shut down

0: East of Fairview to the Burlington Skyway Bridge. So that's going to be causing a delay. Might want to think about using Eastport as an alternate route to get around this. On the eastbound QEW from here, Ontario to Cawthra, it's going to be moving slowly. Again, road work there. Eastbound Gardner approaching the Jarvis Ramp, it's moving slowly. Northbound DVP, Eglinton to north of Lawrence, it looks like that's just going to be volume. Westbound Gardner, west of Spadina to approaching Jamison's busy. And then on the westbound QEW, everything looks fine. Eastbound 403, Aaron Mills to approaching Mavis, the HOV in two left lanes closed off for construction, slow through that construction zone. Get 20 times the points today at Shoppers Drug Mart. 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Now your forecast, Rob Haswell.
1: Clearing and seasonal tonight, low near 14, up to 26 Saturday with a few early clouds, then lots of sunshine and a breezy southwest wind. A mix of sun and clouds Sunday, high of 27. By Sunday night, showers return. More showers on Monday and a high of 26. Again, tonight, clearing and comfy with an overnight low of 14 degrees.
2: Coming up at the top of the hour, the latest on a police investigation after a man was found with stab wounds in the Bathurst and Dundas area shortly after 8 tonight.
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2: 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Which diet is the best? Well, a new study out of Washington University may help you with that. The study followed 42 people with pre-diabetes, excess liver fat, and obesity. They were placed on one of three diets, the Mediterranean diet, a low-fat plant-based diet, and a keto diet. The results show all three diets improved participants' metabolic health, although the keto diet delivered extra benefits in terms of liver fat, blood sugar control, and insulin levels. But Dr. Alok Patel says the keto diet is hard to stick to.
6: So the bottom line is, this is a small study. It was adults who had underlying medical conditions. But for the average person out there who wants to try a diet, the best diet is the one that you will stick with. And if you want to try something like a ketogenic diet, my advice is to do it alongside the guidance of a professional, such as your doctor or a nutritionist or dietitian.
2: Keto diets are specifically intended to limit your body's access to sugars, forcing it to consume fat for energy by entering a metabolic state called ketosis. It can be used to treat certain diseases such as epilepsy and may have some benefits in other psychiatric conditions such as depression and schizophrenia. Your Dynamic Market Minute is next.
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2: Time now for the Dynamic Market Minute. The TSX ended the trading week in the red, down 280 points to 36,554. While on Wall Street, it was a red day across the board off of inflation worries. The S&P ended the Friday trade down 19 points, the NASDAQ down 138 points, and the Dow relatively unchanged, finishing 9 points in the red. With more, here's Bloomberg.
9: Inflation is not slowing down. The words of Kevin Warsh, the head of the Federal Reserve Bank, And today he vowed to drive inflation lower to the central bank's longtime target.

0: of just 2%. That bolstered bets on Wall Street that the Fed may have to raise interest rates sometime this year, and that's why stocks ended the day slightly lower. The Dow was down 9 points, the S&P down 19. The Nasdaq took the worst of it, down 139. That's just 0.5% lower. Stubbornly high inflation pushing consumer sentiment for August a little lower, as measured by the University of Michigan. Eli Lilly's diabetes drug Mounjaro, already used by many as a popular GLP weight loss drug, has gotten the approval from the FDA to treat serious heart problems, too. And a sign of a downshift in hiring. The Bureau of Labor Statistics now says it's lowering payroll additions for the first 3 months of this year, again, this time by another 79,000 fewer jobs. Tom Busby, Bloomberg Radio.
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5: Now, regional weather conditions for Election Ontario. 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
6: It's 18 degrees right now at Toronto Pearson. 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
7: Good evening. It's Friday, August 28th. I'm John Downs.
6: And I'm J.J. Evison. Here's what's making news this hour.
7: Toronto police are investigating after a man is stabbed in the area of Dundas and Augusta. They're now saying his injuries are considered life-threatening. There's no suspect description at this time.
6: Hundreds of cyclists turn out to send a message to Doug Ford about bike lanes. Removing them will hurt a lot of road users.
7: A man in his 60s is dead after his van rear-ended a tractor-trailer on Queen Street in Brampton.
8: Canada will be providing $5 million worth of humanitarian assistance to those in Nepal following a flash flood that has left hundreds dead and thousands still missing.
9: The Blue Jays batter the Mariners in their series opener at Rogers Center, and the Tempo continuing their West Coast road swing against Vegas. Sports at 15.
6: 680 News time, 11:01.
7: Time for Rogers Xfinity Internet traffic and weather together on the ones. Here's Mike Davey.
10: Thanks, John. 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If you're heading out to use the westbound Gardner, it looks like there's going to be a new problem here just beyond Kipling. It's going to be a collision in the center lane. So things really starting to get backed up here from Islington in the Express, Kipling at Collectors to the 427. Looks like this crash kind of right at the 427 on the approach here. So keep that in mind if you're heading out that way on the eastbound QEW construction here, Ontario to Cawthra, slow through that construction zone. Eastbound 403, Aaron Mills to Mavis, the HOV in two left lanes closed off for construction, slow through that stretch. Eastbound on the 401, some ramp closures coming in here that are going to be closed off again, all overnight construction. So the ramps from Young, Bayview, and Leslie all closed off. Ramps to Bayview and Leslie, those are going to be shut down as well. More construction east of Warden to east of Kennedy in the Collectors. Three left lanes going to be closed off, so slow through that construction zone. Then it's going to be busy because of some more construction. So east of White's Road, you're forced into the Collectors at the transfer there. All express lanes will be closed off, and it's going to be busy in those collector lanes from White's Road to Brock Road. That's where the Express and Collectors merge into the one set of lanes. Westbound 401 is starting to get a little bit busy from the 404 in the Collectors to Bayview. All Express lanes closed off just east of Victoria Park. So vehicles being forced into the Collector lanes at the transfer at the 404 into the Collector. So it's kind of getting a little bit busy through that stretch. And then it'll slow back down approaching Highway 6 South. On the eastbound Gardner, things seem to be moving fine. Northbound DVP, volume approaching Eglinton to York Mills. On the Fort Erie bound at QEW Fairview to the Burlington Skyway Bridge. More road work, so it's moving very slowly through that stretch of the highway. 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Now your forecast, here's Rob Haswell.
11: Clearing and comfortable late evening and overnight tonight. Should have a low of around 14 degrees. A ridge of high pressure is a dominant weather feature in the area, and that should keep us dry heading into Saturday. Should be beautiful by Saturday afternoon. I'll have that forecast for you in less than 10 minutes. Again, our overnight low, 14 degrees.
6: Partly cloudy skies in downtown Toronto right now, 18 degrees. 680 News, time 11:03.
7: And breaking news from the area of Dundas and Augusta, where police are investigating after finding a man with stab wounds. Police got the call of the stabbing around 8:15 this evening. The male victim was sent to hospital with non-life-threatening condition, but his injuries have now been deemed critical.
6: Police say they do not have a suspect description at this time. Anyone with information is asked to contact investigators. Stay tuned to 680 News Radio for more on this developing story.
7: Hundreds of cyclists could be seen tonight along Bloor Street for a mass bike ride in protest of the province's recent court victory in its fight over the city's bike lanes. Recently, Ontario's Court of Appeal overturned a lower court decision that had blocked the province from removing 19 kilometers of protected bike lanes on Bloor Street, Yonge Street, and University Avenue. Those participating in the ride are upset with the ruling and say that it sets a dangerous precedent by the Ford government. Organizers say this will erase all the hard work that it took to implement those bike lanes.
12: We've been fighting for these lanes, or at least I have and other people who are involved in the cycling community, for over 15 years. It was originally part of Bells on Bloor, and we were the people who were trying to make sure that these lanes got in. Now, if they get ripped out, all of our work is going to go down the drain to a certain extent. Right now, what we're seeing, what these lanes have done, is increase cycling, and it's a whole wide range of people, and they wouldn't have done it if these lanes were not here. And now, if they get ripped out, we're going to lose those.
7: The province says this legislation will help ease congestion. However, internal documents that were revealed in court earlier this year found that the removal of bike lanes in downtown Toronto could increase collisions by 54% for all road users and would be unlikely to reduce congestion.
6: 680 News, time 11:05. In Brampton, a man in his 60s has been killed after his van collided into the rear of a tractor trailer. Emergency crews were called to the intersection of Queen and Delta Park Boulevard around 1:30 this afternoon, where they located the injured driver. He was rushed to hospital, where he later died. The driver of the truck was not hurt and is cooperating with police. The intersection remains closed. Queen Street also closed from Airport Road to Sunpac Boulevard for the investigation.
7: Well, the federal government will be kicking in millions for relief in Nepal, where hundreds have been killed in flash floods, with close to 2,000 more still missing. 680's Lisa Amaral joins us with the latest developments.
8: Canada will be providing relief efforts to those in Nepal following the tragic flash floods on Wednesday that has seen thousands missing and nearly 600 dead. Secretary of State Randeep Sarai shares more on the country's plans to help out around 100,000 people in dire need of urgent humanitarian aid.
13: Today, we are announcing that Canada is providing $5 million in humanitarian assistance to support emergency relief efforts in Nepal. The funding will help trusted humanitarian partners on the ground, such as the Red Cross, Canadian NGOs, and UN organizations, deliver life-saving assistance to those who need it most.
8: Canada has also offered to deploy relief supplies from its emergency stockpiles via the Canadian Red Cross, should they be requested. The number of those missing currently sits at 1,924 people. Lisa Emerall, 680 News Radio.
6: Among the throngs of blue and white, you might also spot some Hulk green or Wonder Woman red. 680's Momin Qureshi is at day two of Fan Expo at the Metro Toronto Convention Center.
14: It's the one weekend of the year where a walk along Front Street means you'll see superheroes, anime, and video game characters all confidently marching towards the Metro Convention Center for the 30th anniversary of Fan Expo Toronto. Dr. Gilbert Ng is wearing a 10 out of 10 Bob Belcher costume from Bob's Burgers, telling me it's the best.
15: That motto is... united by fandom. We are together in something that we all enjoy and we can appreciate, not just our own things, but we appreciate everyone else's enthusiasm.
14: The cosplay is the real star attraction here, with people spending months making elaborate costumes, including Lance and his wife Connie, who are turning heads, dressed as Mugatu from Zoolander and Ursula from The Little Mermaid.
16: And it kind of makes your day, honestly, when people light up and they smile, oh my God, and they come up and they ask for pictures.
14: At the Metro Convention Center, Momin Qureshi, 680 News Radio.
7: Well, if the Blue Jays have any heroics left in the tank, now would be the time to tap the reserves. With a growing risk of sliding into relevance in the wildcard race, the Jays welcomed the Mariners back to the Dome today. That series, just one of several major events going on in the city. So 680's Sophia Vavaroutsos is catching up with fans outside the Rogers Centre.
17: The energy is high here outside Rogers Centre. Fans sporting jerseys and Jays merch say despite a difficult season, they're expecting the Jays to win this set, taking on Seattle in an ALCS rematch.
18: We're good. We got this.
19: Seattle's got it tough tonight.
20: They can do it. They can come back and do it. They can.
17: It's a big series with playoff potential on the line, but it's not the only big event in town. Fan Expo's right next door, the CNE just down the street, and the Thai Festival is on at Sankofa Square. Nick is visiting Toronto for the game and says he's going to check out everything the city has to offer this weekend.
21: The CN Tower, the aquarium, and the mall.
17: If you are heading out, expect crowds and consider taking transit. There are no planned TTC or GO Transit closures, and extra service is running. Outside Rogers Centre, Sophia Vavaroutsos, 680 News Radio.
6: One of the NHL's best defensemen is now the league's highest paid player.
22: Cale Makar is staying put.
23: What's going on, Avalanche faithful? Here's to another hopefully amazing 9 years.
22: The 27-year-old has signed an 8-year extension with the Avs for a total of $163.2 million.
24: Top of the circle with Rister. He scores!
22: Makar's average annual value of $20.4 million makes him the highest paid player in NHL history. It's the third time that record's been broken this summer, after the Ducks matched the Flyers' offer sheet for Leo Carlson worth $18 million per year, and the Sharks gave Macklin Celebrini an AAV of $18.8 million. Makar's a two-time Norris winner with a Stanley Cup and Olympic silver medal, and his points per game average of 1.08 is third all-time among defensemen behind Bobby Orr and Paul Coffey. From the Sports Center, Asher Roth, 680 News Radio.
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7: 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Enpro predicts the price will rise 2 cents at midnight to 178.9 cents a liter at most GTA stations. Coming up, traffic and weather together. 680 News Time, 1110.
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10: This report brought to you by Lexus of Barrie. Lots of overnight construction rolling into the traffic center here and rolling out onto the roads as well. So let's start with the eastbound 401. It's going to be very busy as you start to approach Warden to east of McCowan in the collectors. There's just a lot of construction through here in those collector lanes. So do keep that in mind if you are traveling that way. Looks like the transfers to the express through that stretch also going to be closed. closed, so you can't even escape into those express lanes. So get into the express before that if you can. I believe there's a transfer as you get near the 404. It's is it just going to be before Leslie? Can't remember off the top of my head. But get into those express lanes when you can, because it's moving a lot better. As you continue eastbound, all express lanes eventually will come to an end. They're going to be closed off east of White's Road to Brock Road. You're forced to use the transfer into the collectors there. So slow in those collector lanes to Brock Road. Westbound on the 401, 404 to approaching Bayview. All express lanes are closed off through that stretch. So it's going to be busy from the 404 to Bayview in the collectors. Once you're beyond that, you should be in pretty good shape. Eastbound on the 401, maintenance here, Ontario to Cawthra, so expect a delay there. Westbound Gardner, collision on the ramp to the 427. So this is in a center lane. It's backed up from Islington Express and Collectors. If you're traveling onto the westbound at QEW from there, everything's moving pretty good. Once you start heading Fort Erie bound, though, that's a different story. Fairview over the Burlington Skyway Bridge, there's going to be construction, so slow through that construction zone. Keep that in mind. Eastbound 403, more road work. It's Aaron Mills to Mavis, where the HOV and two left lanes will be closed off. So slow through that construction zone. Northbound DVP, volume Eglinton up to York Mills. And on City Streets, a good call from a traffic spotter. I guess Eglinton is closed. Scarlett to Jane, not entirely sure why, but it's going to be a full closure of Eglinton through that stretch. Unleash luxury and elevate performance at Lexus of Barrie. 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Your next report in less than 10 minutes. Now your forecast. Here is Rob Haswell.
0: Clear and comfortable overnight. Tonight, low near 14. A few morning clouds are possible Saturday, but then lots of sunshine and a breezy southwest wind. That combination will warm us up quite nicely and get us a little stickier. We'll have a high of 26 with a humidex of 30. Again, tonight, clearing up, dropping down to 14 degrees.
7: Right now, it's 18 degrees under mainly clear skies. Coming up, sports, 680 News Time, 1114.
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7: It is 18 degrees under clear skies. Good evening. I'm John Downs. Here are the top stories this hour. A man has suffered life-threatening injuries after a stabbing in the Dundas and Augusta area near Kensington Market. There's no suspect description available at this time. A driver in his 60s has died after a collision this afternoon involving a van and a tractor trailer on Queen Street in Brampton. The driver of the truck was not seriously hurt and is cooperating with police. Dozens of cyclists taking to Bloor Street this evening to protest the Ford government's anti-bike lane bombast. They insist removing bike lanes on Bloor, Yonge, and University will make all road users less safe. And coming up after sports,
5: ringing the alarm bells about the impending tit-for-tat tariffs. The Canadian Federation of Independent Business says many small businesses may go belly up.
9: There are many of them that may not survive.
7: Time now for sports from Sportsnet 590 The Fan. Here is Luke Shields.
11: John, the Blue Jays and Seattle Mariners kicked off their three-game series in 2025 ALCS rematch tonight down at Rogers Center. Seattle took a 1-0 lead in the first, but that advantage didn't last long as the Jays scored three in the bottom of the first and continued to pour it on from there.
12: 2-2 pitch. Is drilled on a line to left and gone in a hurry. A third third Blue Jays home run. It's 6-1 on Okamoto's 27th of the season.
11: Ben Schulman on the call on Sportsnet 590 The Fan for Kazuma Okamoto's 27th long ball of the season and the Jays' third of the game to power them past Seattle 8-1. First pitch flies on game two tomorrow at 3:07 on Sportsnet and 590 The Fan. Elsewhere across Major League Baseball, the Dodgers squeeze past the Tigers 2-1. The Royals shut out the Cardinals 2-0 and the Rangers fall 6-1 to the Brewers. Happening now, the White Sox ahead of the Twins 7-4 bottom nine and the Orioles leading the A's 2-0 top six. WNBA tonight, the Toronto Tempo without the services of star forward Marina Mabry for the second game in a row due to injury as they're taking on the Aces in Las Vegas. 62-41 Vegas in the third quarter. In hockey, the NHL has a new highest paid player in the league in league history as the Colorado Avalanche signed superstar blue liner Cale Makar to an 8-year extension carrying a cap hit of $20.4 million a year. Sports at 15 and 45 past every hour or anytime at sportsnet.ca.
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14: News time, 11:18. The Bald Range wildfire that forced thousands to flee their homes in British Columbia South Okanagan region earlier this month is now classified as being held and is projected to remain within its perimeter. Summerland Mayor Doug Holmes says the road to recovery has just begun. He says the local watershed where Summerland gets all of its drinking water is among his top concerns after it was burned down by the fire.
15: When spring runoff, you're going to get all that burn debris coming into our eventual water source. All the ash and the algae that we know forms after a fire like that, there's all kinds of concerns that might not show up right away, but in the next few years.
14: The blaze near Summerland has been among the most destructive in BC this season, destroying or damaging about 150 structures in the area, causing 20,000 people to flee their homes, as well as the death of one woman. Coming up, traffic and weather together, 680 News Time, 1120.
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6: This report is brought to you by Wayne's Auto Group on the westbound Gardner. There's a collision as you get onto the 427 ramp. It's going to be blocking 2 left lanes. So it looks like only a right lane going to be getting through here. Slow from Islington Express and Collectors. Eastbound QEW here, Ontario to Cawthra. Construction slowing down your drive through that stretch. Eastbound 403 Aaron Mills to approaching Mavis. The HOV in 2 left lanes closed off for construction. So again, you can expect a delay through that construction zone. More road work. Fort Erie bound on the QEW. Fairview over the Burlington Skyway Bridge. So again, going to be busy through that stretch of the highway. Eastbound 401, you got some ramp closures to navigate.
0: So what's going to be blocked off here? It's going to be the ramps from Young, Bayview, and Leslie. So all those on-ramps going to be closed off. The exit ramps to Bayview and Leslie also shut down again, all for overnight maintenance. There's also going to be a couple of delays on the eastbound 401 caused by some road work here. So from Warden to McCowan, it's going to be down to a single lane, it looks like. Construction blocking three left lanes, so very slow through that stretch. Then at Markham Road, there's a left lane blocked off, so it's going to be quite the drive here in the collectors from Warden to Markham Road. Get into the express. It'll be a much better drive. All express lanes closed off east of White's Road to Brock Road. Again, construction here slowing the collectors from White's Road to Brock Road. You're forced to use the transfer there. Westbound on the 401 express lanes closed off here from the 404 to approaching Bayview. Busy in the collector lanes from the 404 to Bayview. Once you're through that, it slows back down approaching Highway 6 South. Northbound on the DVP. On and off delays north of the Gardner to approaching Lawrence. It's kind of been a weird delays on the northbound DVP tonight, but they're going to be spotty through that section that I just mentioned. 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Your next report is at 11:31. Now your forecast here is Rob Haswell.
2: Clearing and seasonal tonight, low near 14, up to 26 Saturday with a few early clouds, then lots of sunshine and a breezy southwest wind. A mix of sun and clouds Sunday, high of 27. By Sunday night, showers return. More showers on Monday and a high of 26. Again, tonight, clearing and comfy with an overnight low of 14 degrees.
7: Right now it's 18 degrees under clear skies. Coming up at 11:30, we're now being told a man has suffered life-threatening injuries after a stabbing in the area of Dundas and Augusta. That's in Kensington Market. No suspect description or any information available at this time. 680 News Time, 11:23.
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7: Well, the tariff wars has become a dangerous situation, seems to have continually now worrying small business across the country. 680's Richard Southern is talking to the Canadian Federation of Independent Business, who's ringing the alarm bells on the impending new tariffs.
5: The impending tit-for-tat tariffs could well be the death nail for many local independent businesses. So warns Dan Kelly, the head of the CFIB.
9: You know, for some businesses whose entire business is around importing products, particularly products from the United States, this is a cut into bone here. There are many of them that may not survive any length of a tariff of this size. We're not talking about minor tariffs now of 10 or 15%. We're talking about a full half increase in the cost of your goods coming into Canada. You know, that's too big for you as the importer to swallow. It's also too big to expect your customers to pick that up.
5: He says many businesses are in full panic mode here, and it's actually the Canadian retaliatory tariffs that could be more damaging than the U.S. ones. Richard Southern, 680 News Radio.
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14: 680 News Time, 11:26. Time now for the Dynamic Market Minute. The TSX ended the trading week in the red, down 280 points to 36,554. While on Wall Street, a red day across the board. Off inflation worries, the S&P ended the Friday trade down 19 points, NASDAQ down 138, and the Dow was relatively unchanged, finishing 9 points in the red. With more, here's Bloomberg.
3: With its own employees expressing concerns about data centers and their massive energy and water needs, excessive noise, and the impact on local communities, Microsoft is now trying to reassure those workers that its data centers and the ones it plans to build are having a positive impact on society. In his first major speech since becoming chairman of the Federal Reserve, Kevin Warsh in Jackson Hole, Wyoming today promised to bring inflation under control and get it to the central bank's longtime target of just 2%, saying, though, that policymakers have a lot of work to do. Now, that bolstered bets on Wall Street of an interest rate hike sometime later this year, and with that, stocks ended lower. The Dow today down 9, the S&P down 19, the NASDAQ took the worst of it, down 139 points, 0.5% lower, and oil just down slightly, $83.40 a barrel. And Apple TV hiking prices again by another $2 a month to $15. The annual plan goes from $99 to $119. 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
14: 680 News Time, 11:29. There's a growing movement to give Dolly Parton a permanent tribute in Music City.
13: A plane flew over downtown Nashville Friday morning, trailing a banner that read change.org/Dolly Parton Airport. The banner promoting a petition calling for Nashville International Airport to be renamed for the singer, songwriter, and philanthropist who died Tuesday. The change.org site says Dolly's light should be celebrated across Tennessee. Its final line urges people to sign it so we could all soon be departing from Parton. As of noon Friday, more than 150,000 people had added their signatures. Sherry Preston, ABC News.
14: Just a few regional conditions right now in Oakville. It's 15 degrees and clear. Niagara Falls, 16 degrees and clear at this hour. And over in Guelph, 11 degrees. A lot chillier there, also clear. 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
6: Good evening. It's Friday, August 28th. I'm J.J. Evison.
14: And I'm John Downs. Here's what's making news right now.
6: The victim of a stabbing near Kensington Market has had his injuries elevated from non-life-threatening to critical condition. Police are investigating.
15: Canada's foreign minister says the country plans to provide $5 million in humanitarian aid to Nepal as thousands remain missing following the flash floods in the region on Wednesday.
14: Cyclists filled Bloor Street tonight to push back against a court decision allowing the Ford government to move ahead with removing some downtown bike lanes.
16: This weekend, the city is a pop culture paradise.
17: Fandom is back in Toronto, and we're so delighted.
16: Fan Expo has taken over the Metro Convention Center. I'm out talking to all the cosplayers and comic book fanatics.
28: The Blue Jays score 8 unanswered runs to beat Seattle 8-1 in their series opener at Rogers Center, and the tempo running with the Aces in Vegas. Sports at 45.
14: 11:31.
6: Time for Rogers Xfinity Internet traffic and weather together on the ones. Here is Mike Davey.
29: This report brought to you by the Big Apple, westbound on the Gardner, ramp it to the 427. It's going to be two left lanes closed off with the collision. Emergency crews on scene here. Looks like tow as well. Two or three vehicles involved in this crash. Heavy backup as you start to get to Islington and both Express and Collectors. Eastbound at QEW here, Ontario to Cawthra. Maintenance through that stretch, so it's going to be a busy drive. If you're traveling on the eastbound 403, Aaron Mills to approaching Mavis, HOV in two left lanes closed off for construction. Slow through that part of the highway as well. On the eastbound 401, you got some ramp closures to get around here. So on ramps from Yonge, Bayview, and Leslie, all going to be closed off. Ramps to Bayview and Leslie, those are going to be shut down as well. In the collector lanes, east of Warden to McCowan, three left lanes closed off. Again, overnight road work going to be busy through that stretch. The Kennedy transfer to Express is also closed off. So if you get stuck in that delay and you're hoping to use that transfer, unfortunately, you won't be able to do that. All Express lanes closed off east of White's Road to Brock Road for construction here. So it's going to slow down in the collectors. You're forced into those collector lanes just east of White's Road at the transfer. So backed up from White's Road Express to Brock Road in the collectors. Westbound 401, not too bad. Definitely doing better than the east side of the 401. Just less construction for the overnight on the westbound side. So express lanes will be closed off. I mean, they do have to deal with a little bit. So from the 404 to approaching Bayview, all lanes closed. It'll be busy in the collectors. Everyone's going to get forced into it at the transfer at the 404. So from the 404 to about Yonge, it's moving slowly in those collector lanes. A bit busy as you approach Highway 6 South on the Fort Erie bound QEW. Fairview over the Burlington Skyway Bridge. More construction slow through that stretch of the highway. Try the Big Apple's famous apple bread pies made right before your eyes, and now serving the renowned P-Meal Bacon Sandwich from Carousel Bakery at the St. Lawrence Market, the Big Apple exit 497 off the 401 or thebigapple.ca. Your next report is at 1141. Now your forecast, Rob Haswell.
0: Clearing and comfortable late evening and overnight tonight. Should have a low of around 14 degrees. A ridge of high pressure is a dominant weather feature in the area, and that should keep us dry heading into Saturday. Should be beautiful by Saturday afternoon. I'll have that forecast for you in less than 10 minutes. Again, our overnight low, 14 degrees.
2: Currently, it's 18 degrees, and we've got a clear sky out there. 680 News Time, 1133.
10: Breaking news from the Kensington Market neighborhood, where a man has landed in hospital after being stabbed. Police received reports of the incident just after 8 tonight in the area of Dundas Street and Augusta Avenue. When officers arrived on the scene, they found a man suffering from stab wounds.
2: Police say the male victim was sent to nearby Toronto Western Hospital with non-life-threatening injuries. However, a short while ago, police provided an update saying his condition has since been upgraded to life-threatening. The investigation remains ongoing. Police have no suspect information available at this time. Stay tuned to 680 News Radio for more on this story.
10: 680 News Time, 1134. A large pack of cyclists rode along Bloor Street this evening, protesting the recent court decision that gives the Ford government the green light to remove some downtown bike lanes. City's Catalina Gillies gathered with the group on the Bloor Street viaduct.
12: Many handing out stickers, pins, wearing shirts, having signs on their bike, all to bring awareness to this issue. I've been speaking with many of them. They tell me they're frustrated with the province's recent court victory, and they are worried for their safety on the streets in the future. The message from organizers is clear. They want to show support for protected bike lanes in Toronto, particularly as the province moves forward with legislation that could allow 19 kilometers of protected lanes on Bloor Street, Yonge Street, and University Avenue to be removed. For the people here tonight, they say it's more than just their daily commute. They want safety, and they want to know what Toronto's streets will look like going forward.
10: The province says the legislation is aimed at easing downtown congestion.
2: Toronto police have released security video of yesterday's suspected arson at the home of a Scarborough MP. Police were called to the home of MP Salma Zaid near Bellamy Road and Lawrence around 1:20 Thursday morning for reports of several cars on fire. Video of the incident has been posted on our website, toronto.citynews.ca. It shows a suspect pouring an accelerant on the vehicles before lighting two of them on fire. He later runs from the scene, leaving the jerry can behind. No one was hurt in the incident. A motive is still under investigation.
10: 680 News Time, 1136. The driver of a cargo van has died in a two-vehicle crash in Brampton. Peel police say the collision happened in the intersection of Queen Street and Delta Park Boulevard around 1:30 this afternoon when the van rear-ended a tractor-trailer. A man in his 60s was rushed to hospital with serious injuries, where he was later pronounced dead. The driver of the truck remained at the scene and was not injured. Queen Street is closed from Airport Road to Sunpac Boulevard.
14: Hundreds remain missing in Nepal after catastrophic flash floods as crews continue pulling survivors from the mud. Federal officials have now clarified the status of more than two dozen Canadians caught in the crisis. 680's Lisa Amaral has the latest on how Canada plans to help.
15: Canada says it will provide $5 million worth of humanitarian assistance to support emergency relief efforts in Nepal. The funding is meant to help humanitarian partners on the ground, like the Red Cross and UN organizations, deliver life-saving assistance to those in need. Foreign Affairs Minister Anita Anand says that as of today, 32 Canadians' whereabouts remain unconfirmed.
1: We have a 24-hour emergency watch response center based in Ottawa that is responding to calls. And we encourage everyone with family members in the region to contact the Emergency Watch Response Center.
15: A total of 1,924 people are missing across the country and nearly 600 people are confirmed dead. Lisa Emerald, 680 News Radio.
6: Where else can Luke Skywalker, Mr. T, the X-Men, and a few Hobbits all share the same room? 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
16: From celebrities to comic book artists to collectibles, there's so much going on here at Fan Expo, but there's no question the real star attraction is the cosplay. People spend months working on elaborate costumes that will blow your mind. And one of the best things to witness is when two complete strangers who are dressed as the same character lock eyes. That's what happened to Ray and Charlie, who shrieked, both dressed as Applejacks from My Little Pony.
5: It felt like we instantly clicked because we were part of the same group and fandom. We could just really build something from that.
16: Friends that were meant to be.
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16: Kaya getting to meet Elijah Wood from Lord of the Rings, giving her a core life memory.
7: He's my favorite actor. I thought he was only coming on the Saturday. I saw him here and I'm like, oh my God, I have to meet him now. The best surprise of my life.
16: At Fan Expo, Momin Qureshi, 680 News Radio.
14: Europe's oldest reigning traditional monarch has passed away at 89 years of age. City's Faiza Amin has the details.
9: Norwegians are mourning the loss of King Harald V, who served in that role for 35 years. Prime Minister Mark Carney is among the world leaders praising Harald for his, quote, deep sense of duty. His 53-year-old son, Haakon VIII, has inherited the throne, becoming the fourth king to head Norway's modern monarchy, which is a largely symbolic institution.
14: The date of Harald's funeral is yet to be officially announced. Until then, he'll be lying in state in the Royal Palace Chapel so the public can pay their last respects.
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29: This report brought to you by Elections Ontario. If you're heading out to use the westbound Gardner, I'm thinking there might be a problem at Jamison. It's going to be very slow as you get on the highway at Spadina. So Spadina, to Jameson, very slow here. So if you're in that area, Star 680, you can call and let me know. I can't find anything on the camera. It might just not be in my view. As you continue westbound, there's definitely going to be an issue on the ramp to the 427. Two left lanes closed off here. This is for a collision. Emergency crews on scene. Looks like the last vehicle involved here hooked up to tow. They just need to pull it away, and hopefully this will clear up shortly. It is causing a delay just beyond Islington Express and Collectors. Eastbound QEW construction here, Ontario to Cawthra, very slow through that stretch of the highway. Eastbound 403, Aaron Mills to Mavis, the HOV, and two left lanes closed off. More maintenance work here. Another slowdown through that construction zone on the eastbound 401. Some ramp closure, so the on-ramps from Yonge, Bayview, and Leslie all closed off. Exit ramps to Bayview and Leslie also shut down. It's all for overnight construction. East of Warden in the Collectors, there's going to be three left lanes closed off all the way to McCowan, so extremely slow through the Collector lanes through that construction zone. And then at Warden in the Collectors, to add to more of it, there's going to be a stalled vehicle through there. So not a great drive through that area of the highway. Get into the Express. It'll be a much better drive if you're hoping to use a transfer to Express near Kennedy. They actually shut that down for road work as well, so you can't use it. You got to stick with that delay. As you continue westbound, all Express lanes going to be closed off. White's Road to Brock Road. Again, construction slow in the Collector lanes. White's Road to Brock Road on the westbound 401. Same thing here. Express lanes closed off, this time from the 404 to approaching Bayview. Busy in the Collectors, 404 to Yonge. And then it's busy west of Guelph Line, 40 rebound QEW construction. Fairview over the Burlington Skyway Bridge. So that's causing a significant backup. Election Day in Scarborough, Southwest is September 3rd. Mark your X and vote from 9 a.m. to 9 p.m. Learn more at elections.on.ca. Your next report is at 11:51. Now your forecast here is Rob Haswell.
0: Clear and comfortable overnight tonight, low near 14. A few morning clouds are possible Saturday, but then lots of sunshine and a breezy southwest wind. That combination will warm us up quite nicely and get us a little stickier. We'll have a high of 26 with a humidex of 30. Again, tonight clearing up, dropping down to 14 degrees.
6: It's 18 degrees right now in downtown Toronto. 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
6: It's 18 degrees, partly cloudy skies in downtown Toronto. Good evening, I'm JJ Evison. Here are the top stories this hour. A man is dead after a commercial vehicle crashed into the back of a tractor trailer in Brampton earlier today. Police investigating after finding a man with stab wounds in the Kensington Market neighborhood around 8:15 tonight. The male victim is in critical condition. And coming up after sports, the tariff war is no longer a political fight for some businesses. It's now turned into a question of survival. Time now for sports from Sportsnet 590 The Fan with the details from the Blue Jays series opening win. Here's Luke Shields.
13: JJ, after last night's
1: dreadful series finale against the Kansas City Royals, the Blue Jays continued their six-game homestand tonight against the Seattle Mariners down at Rogers Center. The Jays got home runs from Kazuma Okamoto, George Springer, and Nathan Lucas en route to an 8-1 beatdown of the M's. Jose Soriano gets the ball in Game 2 tomorrow at 3:07 on Sportsnet and Sportsnet 590 The Fan. Other diamond doings tonight, Tarek Skubal goes six innings of one-run ball while striking out seven in his return to Detroit as the Dodgers beat the Tigers 2-1. The Royals blank the Guardians 3-0. The Brewers 6-1 winners over the Rangers, and the White Sox take care of the Twins 7-4. Happening now, the Orioles with a 2-1 lead over the A's in the top of the eighth. In hoops, the Toronto Tempo continuing their West Coast road trip right now in Las Vegas against the Aces. No Marina Mabry once again. She remains out with an adductor injury. It's been all Vegas all the time as they lead at 82-62 in the fourth quarter. In major NHL news today, the Colorado Avalanche have signed superstar defenseman Cale Makar to an 8-year contract extension worth $20.4 million a year, making Makar the highest paid player in NHL history. And in golf, the final tournament of the PGA Tour playoffs now halfway complete as two rounds in the books at the Tour Championship. 2023 champion Victor Hovland is tied for the lead with Ryan Gerard at 10 under par, with Colin Morikawa and Chris Goddard each one shot back at 9 under. Sports at 15 and 45, past every hour or any time at sportsnet.ca.
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6: 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A small business advocacy group is sounding the alarm about the impact of the new round of U.S. tariffs and Canadian counter-tariffs.
10: The impending tit-for-tat tariffs could well sink many local businesses, so warns Dan Kelly with the CFIB.
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6: 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It's because of Donald Trump signing an executive order to have Lake Ontario renamed Lake America. 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
14: We actually had it out the day before President Trump announced this executive order. 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And we have been selling now for just about 36 hours, and we're approaching 400 hats sold.
6: You can get more info at strongandfreehat.ca. Coming up, a look at traffic with Mike Davey and your long-range forecast, 680 News Time, 11:50.
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6: 6:30 news time, 11:51, time for Rogers Xfinity Internet traffic and weather together on the ones. 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
0: This report brought to you by Joseph Gas, westbound on the Gardner. There is a problem at Jamison. It's going to be on the approach. It's going to be two left lanes closed off. Emergency crews are on scene here. So only the right lane going to get through. Already slow from Spadina. The good news, though, the other crash on the ramp to the 427, that cleared. So all lanes have reopened in the highway. Now moving up to speed. It was backed up from about Islington Express Collector to the 427, but everything looks like it's moving just fine now. On the eastbound QEW, maintenance work here, Ontario to Cawthra, so that's going to slow down your drive through that stretch. More road work eastbound 403, Aaron Mills to approaching Mavis. It's the HOV in two left lanes that closed off, so going to be busy through that stretch of the highway. Eastbound on the 401, some ramp closures to get around here. So on ramps from Young, Bayview, and Leslie, all going to be closed off. Exit ramps to Bayview and Leslie also shut down, all for that overnight construction. East to Warden and to McCowan in the collectors, there's it's down to a single lane. Yeah, it's a single lane through here. A couple of left lanes closed off, so very slow through that construction zone. East to Warden to McCowan, and through that at Warden, there's also going to be a stalled vehicle, so it's not going to help things through there. All express lanes closed off east of White's Road to

0: very slow through that part of the highway. Then on city streets, traffic spotter called in and told me Eglinton was closed both ways, Scarlett to Jane. Not entirely sure why, but if you're in that area, Star 680, if you see a problem or anything like that, you can give us a shout. 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
1: Clearing and seasonal tonight, low near 14, up to 26 Saturday with a few early clouds, then lots of sunshine and a breezy southwest wind. A mix of sun and clouds Sunday, high of 27. By Sunday night, showers return. More showers on Monday and a high of 26. Again, tonight, clearing and comfy with an overnight low of 14 degrees.
2: The temperature is still holding around 18 degrees with partly cloudy skies. Coming up at the top of the hour, the latest on a stabbing in the Bathurst and Augusta area that sent one man to hospital in critical condition. 680 News Time, 11:54.
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2: 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Many people lie before their first dates, but one man and his friend brought that to a whole new level. One pretending to be a former NFL player, the other his banker. The pair teamed up to scam innocent women out of hundreds of thousands of dollars. ABC's Jacqueline Lee explains.
9: 35-year-old Dejon Love and 18-year-old Taylor Chan charged with conspiracy to commit wire fraud after allegedly defrauding more than two dozen women out of $1.3 million. Now, court documents say in February of 2022, Love would meet women through dating apps, and the two, they would gain the trust of these women, according to officials, and then allegedly take their money to so-called invest it.
2: On Monday, Chan flew from California to meet Love in Boise, where the FBI and other law enforcement arrested the duo at the airport. Love and Chan now in federal custody. Coming up, your weekend business report, 680 News Time, 11:56.
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2: Time now for the Market Minute. The TSX ended the trading week in the red, down 280 points to 36,554. While on Wall Street, it was a red day across the board. The S&P ended the Friday trade down 19 points, the NASDAQ down 138, and the Dow finishing 9 points in the red. With more, here's Bloomberg.
15: It's looking more likely that interest rates will move slightly higher by the end of this year. That's after the chair of the Federal Reserve, Kevin Warsh, promised to lower inflation to the Fed's longtime target of just 2%. Auto sales at Toyota lower for a sixth month in a row in July, down 5% from a year ago. Strong demand for hybrids here in the U.S. was offset by weak sales in China. Honda sales, though, were higher. No one buys Chuck Taylors anymore, so Nike just hired a one-time Foot Locker executive to help turn around sales at its Converse division. And the Army has West Point.

0: The Navy Annapolis, there's the Air Force Academy. Now President Trump is looking to create a U.S. Space Academy to serve the U.S. Space Force and NASA and help bolster military and civilian missions to space. Tom Busby, Bloomberg Radio.
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5: 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Right now, it is 18 degrees in downtown Toronto, partly cloudy skies. Tomorrow, some partly cloudy skies and a high of 26. A little rain in the forecast for Sunday. 680 News time, it's midnight.
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7: Good morning. It's Saturday, August 29th. I'm John Downs.
5: And I'm JJ Evison. Here's what's making news this hour.
7: Toronto police saying a man who suffered non-life-threatening injuries and a stabbing near Kensington Market this evening is now in critical condition. They have not released any suspect information.
5: Scores of cyclists took to Bloor Street last night in protest over the Ford government's plan to rip out bike lanes on Bloor, Yonge, and University Avenue.
7: A man has died after his van crashed into the back of a tractor trailer on Queen Street in Brampton yesterday afternoon.
8: Canada will be providing $5 million worth of humanitarian assistance to those in Nepal following a flash flood that has left hundreds dead and thousands still missing.
9: The Blue Jays offense comes to life in an 8-1 win over the Mariners. No Marina Mabry again as the Tempo are taking on Las Vegas, and the Avalanche make Cale Makar the highest paid player in NHL history. Sports at 15.
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7: 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Good morning, Ben House.
10: Good morning, John. This report is brought to you by the City of Toronto. All right, well, starting on the westbound Gardner, we're approaching Jamison. We have two left lanes blocked off by a collision. That is causing a backup from west of Spadina. So very slow drive through that stretch. It's looking good on the westbound QEW, but as you turn Fort Erie bound on the QEW from Fairview to the downside of the Burlington Skyway, three left lanes are blocked off for construction. Very slow drive through that stretch as well. And then from past Christie to approaching Ontario Street, Beamsville. Looks like we have some volume delays slowing things down through that area, so just be aware. Moving over to the eastbound 403, where from Aaron Mills, the HOV and two left lanes are blocked off for construction. Very slow drive through that stretch as well. On the eastbound QEW, from here Ontario to Cawthra, there's a right lane blocked off for construction, and you're seeing delays through that area as well. Turning now to the eastbound 401, where at James Snow and the collectors, there had been a left lane blocked off for construction. That is now clear. We've got closures of the Yonge, Bayview, and Leslie ramps to the eastbound 401. The ramp to Bayview and to Leslie is closed off as well. At Warden and the collectors, two left lanes had been blocked off by a stalled vehicle. That is now clear. East of Warden to McCowan and the collectors, three left lanes are blocked off for construction, and it is causing a slow drive through that whole stretch. And then at Markham Road and the collectors, a left lane had been blocked off by a collision, but that is now clear. There's a full closure of the express lanes east of White's Road. That's due to construction, so you'll be forced into the collector lanes at that point. And there's another full closure of the express lanes on the westbound side of the 401 from the 404 to approaching Bayview, and that's to allow for construction as well. Did you know a cyclist struck at 50 kilometers per hour has only a 1 in 10 chance of survival? Look out, toronto.ca/watch for bikes. Your next report is coming up in less than 10 minutes. And now with the forecast, here's meteorologist Jesse Upel.
11: It's a nice start to the weekend. Sun and cloud through this afternoon, and we're climbing slightly above seasonal to a high of 27 degrees. Winds are going to be out of the southwest today between 30 to 50 kilometers per hour. So breezy at times with a humidex of 29. Partly cloudy later tonight, dropping down to 18. Today's high, 27.
5: Well, it is 18 right now over downtown Toronto. Partly cloudy skies, 680 News Time, 12:03.
7: Breaking news from Toronto police, who are reporting a stabbing that's left one man in hospital. Officers were called to the area of Dundas and Augusta shortly after 8 p.m. Friday.
5: Originally, the male victim was sent to hospital with non-life-threatening injuries. However, his injuries have since been upgraded to life-threatening. As of yet, no word on any suspect information. Stay tuned to 680 News Radio for more on this developing story.
7: Well, cyclists are having their voices heard. They gathered Friday evening for a massive ride along Bloor Street against the Ford government's anti-bike lane legislation. Organizers say they're worried for their safety in the future. They want to show their support for protected bike lanes in the city.
12: Yeah, I think people are pretty upset. Not too long ago, we got a pretty scathing decision from the Court of Appeal of Ontario that said Doug Ford can rip out existing bike lanes, that our safety doesn't matter. And people take that really personally. They're just trying to get home safe, take their kids to school. So I can expect a lot of people to be up in arms about that note here tonight. We've also got a mayoral election going on, and you've got a once pro-bike councillor running for mayor on an anti-bike platform. And so there's that mix of provincial and municipal that really have people engaged.
7: If the legislation moves forward, it would remove 19 kilometers of protected bike lanes along Bloor Street, Yonge Street, and University Avenue.
5: 680 News Time, 12:05. A man is dead after a two-vehicle crash in Brampton. It happened on Queen Street east of Airport Road around 1:30 Friday afternoon when a commercial van slammed into the back of a tractor trailer. Peel police say a man in his 60s was driving the van. He was rushed to hospital with serious injuries where he later died. The driver of the truck was not seriously injured. Queen Street is closed from Airport Road to Sunpac Boulevard for the investigation.
7: Rescue crews in Nepal are racing through mud and debris in search of survivors after catastrophic flash flooding. The federal government has also provided new information on more than two dozen Canadians in the region. 680's Lisa Amaral has more.
8: Canada will be investing $5 million worth of humanitarian assistance to support emergency relief efforts in Nepal. Secretary of State Randeep Sarai shares more on what the country will be offering.
13: We have also offered to deploy relief supplies from our emergency stockpiles by the Canadian Red Cross, should they be requested.
8: Canada remains in close contact with experienced humanitarian partners to assess and respond to changing needs over the coming days and weeks as needs become clearer. The number of those missing now sits at 1,924 people. 517 of those missing are foreign nationals and 32 are Canadian. The death toll has also climbed to nearly 600 people. Lisa Emerald, 680 News Radio.
5: As trade tensions escalate, Canada's small business community is sounding the alarm. 680's Richard Southern has details on a warning that some companies may not make it through the tariff battle.
14: This is a cut into bone here.
15: The impending tit-for-tat tariff set to take effect next month may sink many local businesses. That is the concern being raised by Dan Kelly with the CFIB.
14: There are many of them that may not survive any length of a tariff of this size.
15: And he worries the government support programs for businesses in place have thresholds that are too high to help many local small businesses.
14: We're going to have to do a lot more than what's been announced so far.
15: And while he supports the renewed Buy Canadian push, Kelly worries that could actually end up hurting many business owners.
14: You know, there are a lot of small Canadian businesses with a lot of U.S.-made goods on their shelves. And if we don't buy those goods too, it's the small Canadian retailer that's taking the loss.
15: The CFIB says over three quarters of local businesses expect their revenues to drop if the new tariffs take effect. Richard Southern, 680 News Radio.
7: Well, you may want to look twice at who you pass downtown this weekend. Luke Skywalker, Mr. T, and the X-Men are all fair game as Fan Expo takes over the Metro Toronto Convention Center. 680's Momin Qureshi is there.
16: At Fan Expo, there is fandom for everyone, be it sci-fi, fantasy, anime, comic books, and more. Hooray says the real thing Fan Expo does is it brings people together.
17: Seeing other cosplayers and seeing like everyone that's like around the same community come together, it's like nice to see like everyone becoming nerdy with one another.
16: Amelia is a fan of many things here, but says her biggest source of happiness is watching her partner experience all of it.
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16: And the cosplay here is incredible. Just listen to how much detail went into Connie's Mad Max costume.
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16: At Fan Expo, Momin Qureshi, 680 News Radio.
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20: Ask any Blue Jays fan to describe Tropicana Field, the longtime home of the Tampa Bay Rays, and they'll give you three words: House of Horrors.
21: It went over the B-ring, and maybe that's when Sanchez lost sight of it.
22: And it looks like for the second consecutive night, we may have a ball that has hit that catwalk.
20: Well, those catwalks won't be a factor in just a few years, as Hillsborough County commissioners have approved a $2.3 billion deal to build a new stadium just a day after city officials did the same. It'll be constructed on the Dale Mabry campus at Hillsborough College in Tampa near the International Airport, about a 30-minute drive from the current stadium in St. Petersburg, and it's expected to open before the start of the 2029 season. From the Sports Center, Asher Roth, 680 News Radio.
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7: 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Enpro says the price rose 2 cents at midnight to 178.9 cents a liter at most GTA stations. Coming up, traffic and weather together, 680 News Time, 1210.
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7: 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Traffic and weather together on the ones. Here's Ben House.
10: Thanks, John. This report's brought to you by Diamond and Diamond Lawyers. Still a very slow drive on the westbound Gardner. On the approach to Jamison, two left lanes have been blocked off by a collision. It is backing up to about Spadina. So just pack your patience as you make your way through there. The westbound QEW is looking good. No delays there. But as you turn 40 rebound on the QEW, you're going to find that from Fairview to the downside of the Burlington Skyway, three left lanes are blocked for construction. That is causing a pretty significant delay through that stretch. Moving over to the eastbound side of the QEW, from Huron, Ontario to Cawthra, there's a right lane blocked off for construction. It is causing delays through that whole area. On the eastbound 403 at Aaron Mills, the HOV and two left lanes are blocked off. That is causing delays from approaching Mississauga Road all the way to about Mavis, or on the approach to Mavis anyways. So just be patient as you make your way through there as well. Moving over to the eastbound 401, where the Young, Bayview, and Leslie ramps to the eastbound 401 have all been taken out for construction. You're also not going to be able to access Bayview or Leslie. Those ramps are blocked off as well. And then east of Warden, all the way to Nielsen in the collectors, three left lanes are blocked for construction. Just a single lane getting through there. And that is causing delays through that area as well. At White's Road, they've closed off all the express lanes, so you will be forced into the collectors at that point, not really affecting your drive too much. It's shortly before the collectors and express lanes merge anyways. Westbound side of the 401 from the 404 to approaching Bayview, all express lanes are closed off for construction, but that's not really causing a delay. The collector lanes are moving well, maybe a bit of a slowdown as they funnel back into the express lanes. approaching Bayview, but not really slowing you down too much. If insurance companies have high-priced lawyers fighting for them, who's fighting for you? 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Now with the forecast, here is meteorologist Jesse Upel.
0: It's a warm and breezy start to our weekend. Partly cloudy conditions this afternoon. Southwest winds are upwards of 50 kilometers per hour. It looks like the strongest winds will occur this afternoon as temperatures climb to 27 degrees. We're down to 18 through the overnight and sun and cloud for Sunday, but it looks like mostly cloudy conditions as we move through late day Sunday with the return of some scattered showers. Periods of steadier rain possible Sunday overnight into Monday. Today's high 27.
7: Right now, it's 18 degrees under clear skies. Coming up, a check on sports. 680 News, time 12:13.
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7: 17 degrees under clear skies. Good morning. I'm John Downs. Here are the top stories this hour. Toronto police responding to a stabbing Friday evening on the edge of Kensington Market. Originally, the victim was reported to have non-life-threatening injuries. That has been upgraded to critical injuries. There's no suspect info available at this time. A man in his 60s has died in Brampton after he rear-ended his van into the back of a tractor trailer on Queen Street Friday afternoon. The federal government is pledging $5 million in relief for those affected by catastrophic flooding in Nepal. Nearly 2,000 people are still missing. And coming up after sports, we now know when the three leading candidates for mayor will go head-to-head. 680 News Time 12:15. 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The Fan, here's Luke Shields.
4: John, the Blue Jays were looking to shake off Thursday night's beatdown at the hands of the Royals as they opened a three-game set with the Seattle Mariners at Rogers Center. After Seattle opened the scoring in the top of the first, it was all Jays from there.
6: 1-1. Lucas swings and golfs it out to right field. Back to the wall, Ward. He's done it again. Home run, Nathan Lucas. 4-1 Blue Jays lead, his fourth in the last seven games.
4: Ben Schulman on the call on Sportsnet 590 The Fan for the Lucas long ball in the fifth, and George Springer and Kazuma Okamoto added home runs of their own as the Jays dominate the Mariners 8-1. Game 2 goes today at 3:07 on Sportsnet and Sportsnet 590 The Fan. On the hardwood, the Toronto Tempo were once again without top scorer Marina Mabry last night as they continued their West Coast trip in Sin City against the Las Vegas Aces. Vegas wins at 93-73. In hockey, the Colorado Avalanche made major waves yesterday by making superstar defenseman Cale Makar the highest paid player in NHL history by inking him to an 8-year extension with a cap hit of $20.4 million per year. On the pitch, both Inter Toronto and Forge FC in action Friday versus as Atletico Ottawa beats Toronto 2-1 and Forge falls 1-0 to Super de Quebec. And on the links, the FedEx Cup on the line this weekend in Georgia as round two of the Tour Championship went down yesterday at Eastlake Golf Club. 2023 champ Victor Hovland and Ryan Gerard share the lead at 10 under. Sports at 15 and 45 past every hour or anytime at sportsnet.ca.
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7: 680 News Time 1218. Candidates running for Toronto's top job will be debating for the first time in just over a couple of weeks. The Daily Bread Food Bank will host the first Toronto mayoral debate on September 14th. It will put the affordability crisis front and center, with Olivia Chow, Brad Bradford, and Chris Alexander pitching their plans to address food insecurity and housing affordability. A Friday officially marking half a year since the beginning of the war between Iran and the U.S., the impacts of the tensions being felt not only amongst the nations involved, but globally. And as ABC's Mary Bruce tells us, there's no clear end in sight.
8: 6 months to the day after President Trump took America to war, the situation at a stalemate.
11: We don't want to speak to them. We're not looking to meet or anything.
8: No progress to report on efforts to strike a nuclear deal, the president's stated reason for going to war. And the vital Strait of Hormuz, open before the conflict began, now largely shut, though the Pentagon reports progress.
13: We have successfully cleared sea mines in the Strait's international shipping lanes.
7: The disruption to the region's shipping, especially the transit of crude oil and liquefied natural gas, has shaken economies around the world, driving up the cost of fuel, fertilizer, and other goods. The three remaining Confederate statues from Virginia's capital are taken down, ABC's Mike Dubusky reports.
14: The Commonwealth of Virginia has begun the process of removing three Confederate statues in Richmond. The statues in Capitol Square have been up for more than 100 years. They're of General Thomas J. Stonewall Jackson, Governor William Extra Billy Smith, and Dr. Hunter Holmes McGuire. The Virginia legislature had voted to remove those statues during their 2026 session. Richmond was the Confederate capital during the Civil War. Mike Dubusky, ABC News.
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10: Thanks, John. 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Well, we still have this collision on the westbound Gardner approaching Jameson. It's got two left lanes blocked off, still causing a very heavy backup to about Spadina. So a very slow drive through that stretch. There's construction elsewhere on your major routes that is also causing some delays. So as you continue on to the Fort Erie bound QEW from Fairview to the downside of the Burlington Skyway. 3 left lanes are blocked off for construction. Very slow drive through that stretch. On the eastbound QEW from here, Ontario to Cawthra, there's a right lane blocked off for construction. It is causing delays through that stretch as well. Eastbound on the 403 at Erin Mills, the HOV and 2 left lanes are blocked off, and this is causing a backup from approaching Mississauga Road until approaching Mavis. So very slow drive through there as well. Moving over to the eastbound 401, where from east of Warden to Nielsen and the collectors, 3 left lanes are blocked for construction. Slow drive through that area in the collector lanes anyways. The express lanes are moving well. If you can get into those express lanes, you can save yourself some time. But you will be forced into the collector lanes east of White's Road. They've closed off the express lanes there to allow for construction. So you'll just have to proceed east using the collectors. That's not really affecting your drive too much, though. Moving over to the westbound side of the 401, another full closure of the express lanes from the 404 to approaching Bayview. All express lanes are closed. You can get through this stretch using the collector lanes as well. That won't really be causing you delays either. There's a stalled vehicle at Mavis in the express on the westbound 401. Not really causing delays though. 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Your next report's coming up in less than 10 minutes. And now with the forecast, here's meteorologist Jesse Upel.
0: Partly cloudy conditions with a warm and breezy southwest wind today, up to 27 degrees for the afternoon. We'll feel closer to 29 and then we're down to 18 through the overnight. A bit more cloudy for Sunday. There's also that risk of a few on and off passing showers, a high of 25 degrees. Steadier rain moves in Sunday overnight and through the morning on Monday. 25 degrees will feel closer to 31. Risk of isolated storms as we kickstart September. Tuesday, 28 degrees. Very muggy. We'll feel closer to 38. Today's high, 27.
7: Right now, 17 degrees under clear skies. 680 News Time, 1223.
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7: 680 News Time, 1224. Which diet is the best? Well, a new study out of Washington University may help you with that. The study followed 42 people with pre-diabetes, excess liver fat, and obesity. They were placed on one of three diets, the Mediterranean diet, a low-fat plant-based diet, and a keto diet. The results showed all three diets improved participants' metabolic health, although the keto diet delivered extra benefits in terms of liver fat, blood sugar control, and insulin levels. But Dr. Alok Patel says the keto diet is hard to stick to.
20: So the bottom line is this is a small study. It was adults who had underlying medical conditions. But for the average person out there who wants to try a diet, the best diet is the one that you will stick with. And if you want to try something like a ketogenic diet, my advice is to do it alongside the guidance of a professional, such as your doctor or a nutritionist or dietitian.
7: Keto diets are specifically intended to limit your body's access to sugars, forcing it to consume fat for energy by entering a metabolic state called ketosis. It can be used to treat certain diseases such as epilepsy and may have some benefits in other psychiatric conditions such as depression and schizophrenia. Major construction on Winston Churchill Boulevard north of Lakeshore has been underway for a couple of months. 680's Kyle Hawking has the latest news drivers can use.
21: This is an Enbridge gas project, and it's one you'll probably want to steer clear of. Lane restrictions have been in place on Winston Churchill between Lakeshore Road and Royal Windsor since the start of summer, and because it's only a two-lane road, flagger workers have been on scene, allowing traffic through only one direction at a time while work is happening. Enbridge is constructing about 3 kilometers of new natural gas pipeline to be buried underneath the roadway running along Winston Churchill and a section of Lakeshore too. Work's been happening since June, and Enbridge says they'll potentially be finished in November. With the major impact it's been having on traffic, it's best to steer clear of the area until then if you can. With a 9-year drive, Kyle Hawking, 680 News Radio.
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26: I'm Chris McCusker. Total consumer debt in Canada is up compared to the second quarter of last year, and it's also up from the previous quarter at $2.68 trillion. Kathy Katsalaris is VP of Analytical Consulting at Equifax Canada.
1: In the last quarter, it's only climbed marginally compared to previous quarters. And a lot of that growth has actually come from credit card debt, which falls under the non-mortgage debt category. There is some hope and some good news coming out of the report with regards to the fact that the 90-day non-mortgage delinquency rates actually came down in comparison to Q1, but it's still higher than last year. However, it does demonstrate and talk to the fact that the credit health of Canadians, you know, it's stabilized. And a lot of this has to do with exercising caution when it comes to spending.
26: And you're seeing something in Ontario around mortgage renewals?
1: So that plays a big role in terms of consumers and their cash flow. And where that stress is really coming through is those homeowners on their non-mortgage debt side. That's where we're seeing missed payments and delinquency rates skyrocket. So yes, the mortgage renewal and the payment shocks, the higher cost of living, higher interest rates, all these higher costs on these consumers that are homeowners in Ontario is adding tremendous amounts of stress, and they're trying to manage this.
26: Kathy Katsalaris is with Equifax Canada. And with your weekend business report, I'm Chris McCusker.
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11: Good morning. It is Saturday, August 29th. I'm Kiana Alvarez, and here's what's making news right now. After being stabbed in the area of Dundas and Augusta, the victim's injuries have been upgraded to critical. It may seem like a multiverse of madness this weekend as Jedis, Hobbits, superheroes, and ponies unite in the city for Fan Expo at the Metro Toronto Convention Center. First Nations leaders are reacting to U.S. President Donald Trump's executive decision to rename Lake Ontario to Lake America. And if you have nothing scheduled to do this weekend, you can have your pick of events across the GTA.
12: The Blue Jays score 8 unanswered runs to beat Seattle 8-1 in their series opener at Rogers Center, and the Tempo lose their third straight to the Aces in Sin City. Sports at 45.
11: 680 News Time, 12:31. It's time for Rogers Xfinity Internet, traffic and weather. 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
10: Thanks, Kiana. There is a new issue to tell you about out there on your major routes on the northbound DVP approaching the 401. Looks like there are several right lanes blocked off by, a collision. Haven't gotten word from the city just yet, but stay tuned. We'll give you an update on the next report, hopefully. But I can tell you that it is a very slow drive from about Lawrence on the northbound DVP all the way past York Mills. And it's right, looks like it happened right at about where the ramp lane to the 401 is. So just keep that in mind as you're traveling northbound on the DVP. If you're traveling westbound on the Gardiner, you're still going to run into a pretty significant delay approaching Jamison. Two left lanes are blocked off by a collision. That is causing a backup from about Spadina. So very slow drive through there as well. On the 40 rebound QEW from the Fairview to the downside of the Burlington Skyway, three left lanes are blocked off for construction. There are delays through that area. On the eastbound QEW from here, Ontario to Cawthra, a right lane's blocked off, and you're seeing delays through that stretch as well. Eastbound on the 403 at Erin Mills, the HOV and two left lanes have been taken out. Delays there as well. And then on the eastbound 401, east of Warden, to Nielsen in the collectors. Three left lanes are blocked for construction. It's a bit of a slow drive through that whole stretch. The express lanes are moving well, but the express lanes will be closed off at White's Road. You'll be forced into the collectors there. And there's also another full closure of the express lanes on the westbound side of the 401 from the 404 to approaching Bayview. That's to allow for construction. So you'll have to get through with that stretch using the collectors as well. Your next report's coming up in less than 10 minutes. And now with the forecast, here is meteorologist Jess Upel.
0: It's a nice start to the weekend. Sun and cloud through this afternoon, and we're climbing slightly above seasonal to a high of 27 degrees. Winds are going to be out of the southwest today between 30 to 50 kilometers per hour. So breezy at times with a humidex of 29. Partly cloudy later tonight, dropping down to 18. Today's high, 27.
11: It is currently 16 degrees in downtown Toronto under a clear sky. 680 News time at 12:33. Toronto police are investigating in the Dundas Street West and Augusta Avenue area after finding a man with stab wounds. Police got the call of the stabbing at around 8:15 last night. The male victim was originally sent to hospital in non-life-threatening condition, but his condition has since been upgrading to critical. Police say they do not have suspect description at this time, and anyone with information is asked to contact investigators. 680 News time at 12:34. It may seem like a multiverse of madness this weekend as Jedis, hobbits, superheroes, and ponies unite in the city. Fan Expo is taking over the Metro Toronto Convention Center, and our Momin Qureshi was there among the costumes and characters.
6: From celebrities to comic book artists to collectibles, there's so much going on here at Fan Expo, but there's no question the real star attraction is the cosplay. People spend months working on elaborate costumes that will blow your mind. And one of the best things to witness is when two complete strangers who are dressed as the same character lock eyes. That's what happened to Ray and Charlie, who shrieked, both dressed as Applejacks from My Little Pony.
8: It felt like we instantly clicked because we were part of the same group and fandom. We could just really build something from that.
6: Friends that were meant to be.
8: Yeah.
6: Kaya getting to meet Elijah Wood from Lord of the Rings, giving her a core life memory.
9: He's my favorite actor. I thought he was only coming on the Saturday. I saw him here and I'm like, oh my God, I have to meet him now. The best surprise of my life.
6: At Fan Expo, Momin Qureshi, 680 News Radio.
11: 680 News time, 12:35. First Nations leaders are reacting to U.S. President Donald Trump's executive decision to rename Lake Ontario to Lake America. The name Ontario is older than both Canada and the United States, with over 400 years of history. Beverly Andrews from City News reports.
13: So the name Ontario comes from the Iroquois language. It comes from the Mohawk Oneyatario, which means the sun is sparkling on the big lake.
14: The long history was overlooked when U.S. President Donald Trump signed an executive order renaming Lake Ontario to Lake America. Most of the Great Lakes and surrounding places have names rooted in First Nation languages.
13: Michigan, Ohio, Cheektowaga, Detroit.
14: Chief Margaret Salt of Mississauga of the Credit says that it's time to recognize and learn the history behind these names on both sides of the border.
15: And they were practical names, almost like landmarks. They know what the characteristic of that river is or this lake.
13: The way we take it is disrespect for our languages, our history, and our culture.
14: Beverly Andrews, City News, Lake Ontario.
11: 680 News time, 12:36. As always, there is a lot to choose from to keep you and the family busy this weekend. 680's Lisa Amaral has the rundown.
16: If you wanted to get outside the house this final weekend of August, the city has a couple of fun events going on to keep you busy. Of course, the CNE has taken over the exhibition grounds. There you can try some wild foods like Blue Heat Talkie Tenders, a fried smorio, lobster on a stick, and even more. This weekend, we'll also see performers like JoJo, Aeroship, and Floyd Factor hit the CNE stage. Taiwan Fest will be taking over the Harborfront Center this weekend. There you can explore connections between Taiwan, Canada, and the world. It will include live performances, films, culinary programs, workshops, and more. It's free to attend and will run all weekend long. And Trinbago Toronto Festival is back for its fifth edition and will be happening at Nathan Phillips Square. It is a weekend of celebrating Trinidad and Tobago's music, culture, and cuisine. It is free to attend and will run all weekend. Lisa Amaral, 680 News Radio.
11: 6:80 News Time, 12:37. Cyclists are having their voices heard and have gathered together for a mass ride last night along Bloor Street against the Ford government's anti-bike lane legislation. Organizers say they are worried for their safety in the future and they want to show their support for protected bike lanes in the city.
5: Yeah, I think people are pretty upset. Not too long ago, we got a pretty scathing decision from the Court of Appeal of Ontario that said Doug Ford can rip out existing bike lanes, that our safety doesn't matter. And people take that really personally. They're just trying to get home safe, take their kids to school. So I can expect a lot of people to be up in arms about that note here tonight. We've also got a mayoral election going on, and you've got a once pro-bike councillor running for mayor on an anti-bike platform. And so there's that mix of provincial and municipal that really have people engaged.
11: And if the legislation moves forward, it would remove 19 kilometers of protected bike lanes, rather, along Bloor Street, Yonge Street, and University Avenue. President Donald Trump says the United States has reached a deal with Venezuela involving 65 billion barrels of its oil reserves. Trump says Secretary of State Marco Rubio, Defense Secretary Pete Hegseth, and Venezuela's interim president Delcy Rodriguez negotiated the agreement. Trump called it the biggest oil deal in world history, though Venezuela has not commented. The announcement comes as Trump faces pressure over rising gas prices and the U.S. draws down its strategic petroleum reserves. Rubio says the deal could bring on $100 billion in private investment and lower gas prices, but details have not been released yet. Coming up, your gas price update, 6:80 News Time at 12:39.
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11: 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Enpro says the price rose 2 cents at midnight to $1.78.9 a liter at most GTA stations. And coming up in 60 seconds, your traffic and weather report, 6:80 News Time, 12:40.
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11: 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It's time for Rogers Xfinity Internet, traffic and weather together on the ones. Here is Ben House.
10: Thanks, Kiana. This report's brought to you by Ontario One Call. Well, the westbound Gardner is moving a little better. There was this collision approaching Jamison that had two left lanes blocked off. It's now just a single left lane. Still a pretty heavy backup through that stretch, but that should start clearing out before too long. Still a very slow drive on the northbound DVP, though, approaching Highway 401. Two right lanes are blocked off by a collision. That's causing a backup from about Lawrence. It happened very close to or on the ramp to the 401. So that is where the backup is heaviest. Looks like it might be a little better if you stay to the left and if you plan on continuing north onto the 404. But in any case, it is a very slow drive through that that area. There's construction that will be affecting your drive throughout the rest of your major routes. So on the eastbound 401 from east of Warden to Nielsen and the collectors, three left lanes are blocked off. It is causing delays in the collectors through that whole stretch. The express lanes are moving well, but you are going to lose those express lanes east of White's Road. They're closed there for construction, so you'll be forced into the collector lanes. There's another full closure of the express lanes on the westbound 401 from the 404 to approaching Bayview. That is due to construction as well, not really causing a delay. Maybe a bit of a slowdown as traffic is re-entering the express lanes after the construction ends. There's another slowdown on the eastbound 403 at Aaron Mills, the HOV and two left lanes are blocked. That is causing delays through that area. And then on the eastbound QEW from here, Ontario to Cawthra, there's a right lane block for construction. It's a very slow drive through that stretch as well. Avoid risky digs. Always click before you dig. It's free and it's the law. Visit OntarioOneCall.ca. Now with the forecast, here is meteorologist Jesse Upel.
0: Temperatures are climbing slightly above seasonal as we get through this weekend. 27 degrees this afternoon with sun and cloud. Also a breezy southwest wind up to 50 kilometers per hour. Those winds will ease eventually later tonight as we dip down to 18 degrees. 25 degrees on Sunday afternoon, becoming mostly cloudy. Chance of a few passing showers, but it looks like the bulk of the rain moves in Sunday night into early Monday. Today's high, 27.
11: It is currently 16 degrees in downtown Toronto under a clear sky. Coming up, your top headlines for the hour and sports. 680 News Time, 12:43.
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11: It is 16 degrees in downtown Toronto. Good morning. I'm Kiana Alvarez, and here are the top stories this hour. After being stabbed in the Dundas Street West and Augusta Avenue area, the male victim's injuries have been upgraded from non-life-threatening to critical. Toronto police got the call around 8:15 last night and have not released a suspect description yet. It may seem like a multiverse of madness this weekend as Jedis, Hobbits, superheroes, and ponies unite in the city for Fan Expo at the Metro Toronto Convention Center. The city will play host to both fans and celebrity guests like Mark Hamill to celebrate a multitude of fandoms. It is now time for sports, and from Sportsnet 590 The Fan, here's Luke Shields.
12: Kiana, after Thursday's dreadful series finale against the Kansas City Royals, the Blue Jays continued their six-game homestand Friday against the Seattle Mariners at Rogers Center. The Jays got home runs from Kazuma Okamoto, George Springer, and Nathan Lucas en route to an 8-1 beatdown of the Mariners. Jose Soriano gets the ball in Game 2 this afternoon at 3:07 on Sportsnet and Sportsnet 590 The Fan. Other diamond doings yesterday, Tarek Skubal goes six innings of one-run ball while striking out seven in his return to Detroit as the Dodgers beat the Tigers 2-1. The Royals blank the Guardians 3-0. The Brewers 6-1 winners over the Rangers. The White Sox take care of the Twins 7-4. And the Orioles 4-3 winners over the Athletics in 10 innings. In hoops, the Tempo continue their West Coast road trip in Las Vegas against the Aces. No Marina Mabry once again. She missed her fifth straight with an adductor injury. It was all Vegas all the time as they win at 93-73. In major NHL news Friday, the Colorado Avalanche have signed superstar defenseman Cale Makar to an 8-year contract extension worth $20.4 million a year, making Makar the highest paid player in NHL history. On the pitch, both Inter Toronto and Forge FC in action Friday as Atletico Ottawa beats Toronto 2-1 and Forge falls 1-0 to Supra de Quebec. And in golf, the final tournament of the PGA Tour playoffs now halfway complete as two rounds are in the books at the Tour Championship. 2023 champion Victor Hovland is tied for the lead with Ryan Gerard at 10-under, with Colin Morikawa and Chris Gauthier up each one shot back at 9-under. Sports at 15 and 45, past every hour or anytime at sportsnet.ca.
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23: You're listening to 680 News Radio. Good morning, I'm J.J. Evison. The jury in the Lindsay Clancy murder trial has been sent home for the weekend and will return Monday for further deliberations. Clancy, a 36-year-old former labor and delivery nurse, has pleaded not guilty to three counts of murder in the killings of her three young children. The key question for the jury is whether she is criminally responsible. ABC's Rena Roy reports from Plymouth, Massachusetts, where the trial is being held.
24: Prosecutors highlighted the steps that Clancy took to secure that knife and those pills, arguing she made intentional steps to kill the children before attempting to take her own life. They also highlighted what they called superficial injuries stemming from Clancy's suicide attempt with that knife and the therapeutic to low levels of medication that were in her system that day of the killings.
23: The trial has put a renewed spotlight on maternal mental health and prompted a group of pink-wearing women to rally outside the court in a show of support for and sympathy with Clancy last week. Candidates running for Toronto's top job will be debating for the first time in just over 2 weeks. The Daily Bread Food Bank will host the first Toronto mayoral debate on September 14th. It will put the affordability crisis front and center, with Olivia Chow, Brad Bradford, and Chris Alexander pitching their plans to address food insecurity and housing affordability. It could be the biggest beer heist on record, and Pabst Blue Ribbon is hoping the culprits will tap out and give it back. A truck loaded with the equivalent of nearly 50,000 cans of PBR was stolen in Montclair, California. Now, Pabst has taken the search to social media, offering the thieves an unusual deal. Return the truck and its cargo before the clock runs out, and all will be forgiven. The company started an 18-day countdown and is also asking the public to keep an eye out for the missing truck. There could be something in it for the sharp-eyed beer drinker. Pabst says it will offer a reward for information that helps solve the mystery of the great PBR beer heist. The province's top court has sided with the Ford government in a fight over the Greenbelt land swap. The case involves a developer that owned land inside the Greenbelt, land that was effectively rendered useless for development when the premier promised in 2023 to no longer use the land for housing. The developer, Minotaur Holdings, argued the law used to return the land was unconstitutional because it took away the court's ability to review future Greenbelt boundary changes. But in a 2-1 decision, the Ontario Court of Appeal rejected that argument. In the wake of the scathing reports from the Auditor General and Integrity Commissioner that found unfair favoring of certain developers, Ford returned all 15 parcels of land to the Greenbelt, including the 37-acre tract owned by Minotaur. Coming up, traffic and weather together.
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10: From the 680 News Radio Traffic Center, I'm Ben Howes. Very slow drive on the northbound DVP. There's been a collision on the approach to Highway 401. It may have happened on the ramp to the 401. Not exactly sure, but in any case, it's a slow drive from approaching Lawrence. So just keep that in mind as you make your way north on the DVP. It's a slow drive on the westbound Gardner as well. It's getting better as there is now just a single lane blocked off on the approach to Jamison, but still a bit of a slowdown through that stretch. It's backed up to about Bathurst now, so that is getting better. On the 40 rebound QEW from Fairview to the downside of the Burlington Skyway, three left lanes are still blocked off for construction. Very slow drive through that stretch. On the eastbound QEW from here, Ontario to Cawthra, there's a right lane blocked off for construction. You're seeing delays through that area as well. Eastbound on the 403 at Erin Mills, the HOV and two left lanes are blocked off. That is causing delays there as well. And then on the eastbound 401, from east of Warden to Nielsen and the collectors, three left lanes are blocked for construction. That's causing a delay in the collector lanes through that area. There's a full closure of the express lanes east of White's Road. That's to allow for construction, so you'll be forced into the collector lanes there. And there's another one on the westbound 401, another full closure of the express lanes, that is, from the 404 to approaching Bayview. That's for construction as well. You can get through that stretch using the collector lanes without delay. 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
2: You're listening to 680 News Radio. Major construction on Winston Churchill Boulevard north of Lakeshore has been underway for a couple of months. 680's Kyle Hawking has the news drivers can use.
3: This is an Enbridge gas project, and it's one you'll probably want to steer clear of. Lane restrictions have been in place on Winston Churchill between Lakeshore Road and Royal Windsor since the start of summer, and because it's only a two-lane road, flagger workers have been on scene, allowing traffic through only one direction at a time while work is happening. Enbridge is constructing about 3 kilometers of new natural gas pipeline to be buried underneath the roadway running along Winston Churchill and a section of Lakeshore, too. Work's been happening since June, and Enbridge says they'll potentially be finished in November. With the major impact it's been having on traffic, it's best to steer clear of the area until then, if you can. With a 9-year drive, Kyle Hawking, 680 News Radio.
2: She's a CNE superfan in a league of her own. Barbara Jean Batten was honored on Friday with the X's first ever golden ticket for never missing a fare across her 81 years. Rhianne Campbell with City News was on hand for the ceremony.
4: Even though she now lives in Bracebridge, Ontario, and is 81 years young, the attendance record remains strong. And as the eldest of four siblings, Batten's devotion to the fair became a family tradition spanning multiple generations.
5: When we were very small, my sister and I are about 5 or 6, my dad made us a bank. We'd put whatever we could into the bank every week. When we came here to the parade, we were allowed to open the bank, take our money, and we could use it for candy or candy floss or potato chips or whatever we wanted. It was ours, or to play games.
2: The golden ticket will grant her lifetime admission to the X. The Canadian company that brought us the Canada is not for sale hat has introduced a new cap, one that simply reads Lake Ontario. It was prompted by U.S. President Donald Trump signing an executive order to rename Lake Ontario Lake America. Leah Mooney, co-founder of Canada is not for sale, tells 680, it's our lake, it's our way of life, it's our history.
6: When President Trump continues to try and ridicule Canada and continues the meme war and claims our beloved Lake Ontario for America, we just felt compelled to say, like, enough's enough. This is another moment in time where we've got to do something. So why don't we activate the Made in Canada supply chain that we built?
2: The hats have a biodegradable brim that is safe for lakes and oceans. 400 of them have already been sold. You can get more information at strongandfreehat.ca. Coming up, your weekend business report.
7: An earnings beat from NVIDIA, the $5 trillion AI computer chip-making giant, seen as a bellwether for the AI industry. It made nearly $93 billion in revenue last quarter. It sees revenue as high as $110 billion in the current period, despite a ton of competition. But CEO Jensen Huang also said AI has reached its, quote, inflection point. Meta Platforms agreed to pay upwards of $18 billion to settle lawsuits from dozens of states that accused it of knowingly addicting young people to Facebook and Instagram. But it'll only pay if TikTok and YouTube make the same changes it agreed to, creating time limits on usage and blackout periods at night and during school. And a judge still has to approve the settlement. A new pancreatic cancer pill just approved by the FDA. It's called Razonc, and it lengthened the lives of patients with advanced cancer in late-stage trials. But it has a list price of over $475,000 a year. As AI gets more capable and more powerful, OpenAI, Anthropic, Google, Microsoft, over 100 other tech and financial services firms teaming up to warn that businesses and governments must do more to prepare for and defend against AI-enabled cyber attacks. And the date has been set. Apple plans to unveil the new iPhone 18 Pro, the 18 Pro Max, and hopefully its first ever foldable iPhone on September 9th at company headquarters in Cupertino. Tom Busby, Bloomberg Radio.
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5: Good morning. It is Saturday, August 29th. I'm Kiana Alvarez, and here's what's making news right now. Toronto police are investigating a stabbing that's left one man in hospital in life-threatening condition. The largest comics, sci-fi, horror, anime, and gaming event in the country is back this weekend at the Metro Toronto Convention Center. Following U.S. President Donald Trump's executive decision to rename Lake Ontario to Lake America, First Nations leaders are reacting to the name change. Get your agendas out as there's a ton of events going on this weekend in the GTA.
7: The Blue Jays' offense comes to life in an 8-1 win over the Mariners. The shorthanded tempo fall to the Aces in Vegas, and the Avalanche make Cale Makar the highest-paid player in NHL history. Sports at 15.
5: 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It's time for Rogers Xfinity Internet traffic and weather together on the ones. Good morning, Ben House.
8: Good morning, Kiana. Well, this collision on the westbound Gardner on the approach to Jamison is much better than it has been for the past few reports. It's just a single lane blocked off right on the approach to Jamison. It's backed up to about Dufferin now, and that backup is moving pretty well. So if you're stuck there, you won't be for long. There is another collision on the northbound DVP, however, approaching the 401. It is on the ramp to the 401, but it has two right lanes blocked off on that ramp. But the backup is affecting all lanes. It is getting better as well. It was backed up to Lawrence. It's now backed up to approaching York Mills, but still a slow drive through this area, especially if you want to take those ramps. It's marginally better if you just want to continue north onto the 404. Got a couple more issues to tell you about that are construction related. So on the 40 rebound QEW from Fairview to the downside of the Burlington Skyway, three left lanes are blocked for construction. It's a slow drive through that whole stretch. On the eastbound QEW from here, Ontario to Cawthra, a right lane's been taken out for construction. Slow drive through there as well. On the eastbound 403 from east of Mississauga Road to approaching Mavis, the HOV and two left lanes are blocked. It is a slow drive through that whole area. Then on the eastbound 401, east of Warden to Nielsen and the Collectors, three left lanes are blocked. Slow drive through there in the Collectors. Express lanes are moving well, but you do lose those express lanes east of White's Road. They're taken out there for construction. You'll have to proceed east using the Collector lanes. And there's another full closure of the express lanes on the westbound side of the 401 from the 404 to approaching Bayview. Not really causing delays here either. Just get through that stretch using the Collector lanes. Your next report's in less than 10 minutes. And now with the forecast, here's meteorologist Jesse Upel.
9: It's a nice start to the weekend. Sun and cloud through this afternoon, and we're climbing slightly above seasonal to a high of 27 degrees. Winds are going to be out of the southwest today between 30 to 50 kilometers per hour. So breezy at times with a humidex of 29. Partly cloudy later tonight, dropping down to 18. Today's high, 27.
5: It is currently 16 degrees in downtown Toronto under a clear sky. 680 News Time, 103. Toronto police are investigating a stabbing that's left one man in hospital. Officers were called to the area of Dundas Street West and Augusta Avenue shortly after 8 p.m. last night. The male victim's injuries were originally deemed as non-life-threatening, but are now considered life-threatening. There is no word on a suspect or suspects as of yet, and anyone with information is asked to contact investigators. 680 News Time, 103. Fan Expo Canada is the largest comics, sci-fi, horror, anime, and gaming event in the country. And it's back in Toronto for another year with a number of celebrity guests, including Mark Hamill, Mel Gibson, and Mr. T. 680's Phil Martino with the story.
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10: 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She's appearing at Fan Expo Canada this year.
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10: 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Fan Expo Canada continues today and tomorrow at the Metro Toronto Convention Centre. 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
5: 680 News Time 105. Following U.S. President Donald Trump's executive decision to rename Lake Ontario to Lake America and ignoring over 400 years of history, First Nations leaders are reacting to the name change. City's Beverly Andrews has more.
14: Like many place names in North America, the name Ontario is older than both Canada and the United States. Chief Miracle of the Mohawks of the Bay of Quinte says that Europeans adopted the names already in use by First Nations when they arrived.
15: Why call it something else? That's what the people that they were doing trade with lived there, so they just adopted those names and carried on to business as usual.
14: The long history was overlooked when U.S. President Donald Trump signed an executive order renaming Lake Ontario to Lake America.
15: It's sad to see that our culture and our historical places are being caught up in this economic quarrel. And maybe President Trump might even apologize to the Native people. Who knows? And maybe he didn't intend that.
14: While Trump's executive order renames Lake Ontario within the U.S. government, there's no obligation for other states or countries to go along with it. Beverly Andrews, City News, Lake Ontario.
5: 680 News Time 106. 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
16: From trying new foods to great music, there is something for everyone this weekend in the GTA. 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Artists will include Lucky, Netspend, and Jay Chino. 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You can get tickets on Ticketmaster. If you're looking to try some new foods, you can head down to the CNE. There you can try some interesting foods like Sweet Heat Cloud Fries, Sweet Corn Wasabi Lemonade, and a Pickled Cheesecake Pop. If you're looking for a thrill, you can also enjoy the Midway and hop on iconic rides like the Crazy Mouse, Century Wheel, and the Sky Ride. Or you can end the summer with Island Vibes at the Caribbean Street Food Festival happening at Riverside Common Park on Sunday. 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It is free to attend. You just have to RSVP online. Lisa Emerald, 680 News Radio.
5: 680 News Time 107. The Blue Jays got back on track in a big way on Friday against the Seattle Mariners, rather, at Rogers Center. 680's Luke Shields recaps the game.
7: The Blue Jays and Seattle Mariners did game one of their three-game series and 2025 ALCS rematch on Friday at Rogers Center. Dylan Cease got the start for the Jays. He went six innings of one-run ball while striking out eight, but it was the offense that stole the show on this night.
17: 2-2 pitch. He's trailed on a line to left and gone in a hurry. A third Blue Jays home run. It's 6-1 on Okamoto's 27th of the season.
7: Ben Schulman on the call on Sportsnet 590 The Fan for Kazuma Okamoto's 27th long ball of the season and the Jays' third home run of the game as they beat the M's 8-1. With the Guardians losing, the Jays now sit 2.5 games out of the final American League wildcard spot. Game 2 of the series goes today at 3:07 on Sportsnet and Sportsnet 590 The Fan. 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
5: 680 News Time 108. A third grizzly from the same family group has been killed after returning to a busy recreational area near Christina Lake, BC. The male yearling had been relocated more than 50 kilometers from Nelson, but was later seen eating garbage at a camping resort. Its mother and other injured bear had already been killed, while its sister has now been relocated again and is being monitored. Officials say the male's comfort around people made further relocation or rehabilitation impossible. The conservation officer service says the bear was killed for public safety and is urging people to secure food and garbage. Coming up in 30 seconds, your gas price update, 680 News Time 109.
18: Hi, this is Dan Shulman. As a baseball announcer, I'm often away from home, living out of a suitcase. 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
5: 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EMPRO says the price rose 2 cents at midnight to $1.78.9 a liter at most GTA stations. And coming up in 60 seconds on 680 News Radio, traffic and weather together on the ones. 680 News Time 110.
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5: 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Traffic and weather together on the ones. Here's Ben Howes.
8: Thanks, Kiana. It's a smooth drive on the westbound Gardiner. The issue that I've been telling you about for the past few reports is clear. So that was approaching Jamison. There had been a collision. No longer the case. All lanes available through that stretch. Still a slow drive on the northbound 404, but much improved. So on the ramp to the 401, there was a collision that's got two right lanes blocked off. That's affecting all lanes on the northbound DVP, though. It's now backed up to just approaching York Mills, and it is moving better than it was. It's moving a little better if you're to the left and plan on continuing north onto the 404. You're in for a longer wait if you're trying to take that ramp onto the 401. In any case, it is still a slow drive, so just pack your patience as you make your way through there. On the eastbound 401, east of Warden to Nielsen and the Collector's, three left lanes are blocked off for construction. Slow drive through there in the collector lanes. Express lanes are moving well, but you're going to lose those express lanes east of White's Road. That is where you'll be forced into the collectors. Those express lanes are closed for construction. Westbound side of the 401, there's another full closure of the express lanes. So that's from the 404 to approaching Bayview. That's to allow for construction as well. Also, not really causing delays at this point. At Mavis in the express, there had been a right lane blocked off by a stalled vehicle. That is now clear. On the 40 rebound QEW from Fairview to the downside of the Burlington Skyway, three left lanes are blocked off for construction. Slow drive through there. On the eastbound QEW from here, Ontario to Cawthra, there's a right lane blocked for construction, and you're going to see delays there as well. And on the eastbound 403 from east of Mississauga Road to approaching Mavis, the HOV and two left lanes are blocked for construction, and you're also seeing delays there. Your next report's coming up in less than 10 minutes. Now with the forecast, here is meteorologist Jesse Upel.
9: It's a warm and breezy start to our weekend. Partly cloudy conditions this afternoon. Southwest winds are upwards of 50 kilometers per hour. It looks like the strongest winds will occur this afternoon as temperatures climb to 27 degrees. We're down to 18 through the overnight and sun and cloud for Sunday, but it looks like mostly cloudy conditions as we move through late day Sunday with the return of some scattered showers. Periods of steadier rain possible Sunday overnight into Monday. Today's high 27.
5: It is currently 16 degrees in downtown Toronto under a clear sky. Coming up, your top headlines for the hour and sports. 680 News Time, 113.
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5: It is 16 degrees in downtown Toronto. Good morning. I'm Kiana Alvarez, and here are the top stories this hour. Toronto police are investigating a stabbing that's left one man in hospital in life-threatening condition. Officers were called to the Dundas Street West and Augusta Avenue area shortly after 8 p.m. last night, where the victim's injuries were originally deemed as non-life-threatening. The largest comics, sci-fi, horror, anime, and gaming event in the country is back this weekend at the Metro Toronto Convention Center. The event is hosting a number of celebrity guests this year, including Mark Hamill, Mel Gibson, Mr. T, and more. And following U.S. President Donald Trump's executive decision to rename Lake Ontario to Lake America, First Nations leaders are reacting to the name change. The lake's name originates from a Wendat word and has over 400 years of history, a history that Trump's decision has overlooked. It is now time for sports, and from Sportsnet 590 The Fan, here's Luke Shields.
7: The Blue Jays were looking to shake off Thursday night's beatdown at the hands of the Royals as they opened a three-game set with the Seattle Mariners on Friday at Rogers Center. After Seattle opened the scoring in the top of the first, it was all Jays from there.
1: 1-1. Lucas swings and golfs it out to right field, back to the wall, Ward. He's done it again! Home run, Nathan Lucas. 4-1 Blue Jays lead, his fourth in the last seven games.
7: Ben Schulman on the call on Sportsnet 590 The Fan for the Lucas long ball in the fifth, and George Springer and Kazuma Okamoto added home runs of their own as the Jays dominate the Mariners 8-1 and move to within 2.5 games of Cleveland for the final AL wildcard spot. Game 2 of the series goes today at 3:07 on Sportsnet and 590 The Fan. On the hardwood, the Toronto Tempo were once again without top scorer Marina Mabry last night as they continued their West Coast road trip in Sin City against the Las Vegas Aces. Vegas wins it 93-73. In hockey, the Colorado Avalanche made major waves yesterday by making superstar defenseman Cale Makar the highest-paid player in NHL history by inking him to an eight-year extension with a cap hit of $20.4 million a year. And on the Lynx, the FedEx Cup is on the line this weekend in Georgia as round two of the Tour Championship went down yesterday at Eastlake Golf Club. 2023 champion Victor Hovland and Ryan Gerard share the lead at 10 under par. Sports at 15 and 45, past every hour or anytime at sportsnet.ca.
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25: This is All News Radio 680 News. I'm John Downs. At the 2026 March on Washington, demonstrators expressed both pain and optimism as they rallied for voting rights. AP correspondent Jennifer King reports.
26: On the National Mall, hundreds of protesters rallied at the Defend the Vote march in Washington in support of voting rights and racial justice ahead of the midterm election.
27: We will not let them turn back the hand of time.
26: Speakers included the Reverend Al Sharpton and Senator Bernie Sanders.
27: That dream of a more just and equitable society
10: has never been under greater threat.
26: One theme has been the consequences of a Supreme Court decision allowing states to redraw their congressional maps in a way that is eroding representation for black voters. Representative Troy Carter represents Louisiana House District 2.
11: You will see members, even in Republican districts, flipping. Why? Because even Republicans are recognizing just how wrong this president and this administration has been.
26: Jennifer King, Washington.
25: A far-right British influencer has been arrested by U.S. immigration enforcement.
12: U.S. immigration officials have arrested British far-right commentator Milo Yiannopoulos in New Orleans. The Department of Homeland Security says he was detained at Louis Armstrong New Orleans International Airport on Thursday. He's accused of entering the U.S. illegally in May 2019. An immigration judge issued a final order of removal on July 22nd after he missed his immigration hearing. Yiannopoulos is known for his controversial views on feminism, Islam, and immigration. He's worked for rapper Ye, formerly Kanye West, who was scheduled to perform in New Orleans. Yiannopoulos rose to fame in the early 2010s as a writer for Breitbart News. I'm Lisa DeWire.
25: There's a growing movement to give Dolly Parton a permanent tribute in Music City.
13: A plane flew over downtown Nashville Friday morning, trailing a banner that read change.org/Dolly Parton Airport. The banner promoting a petition calling for Nashville International Airport to be renamed for the singer, songwriter, and philanthropist who died Tuesday. The change.org site says Dolly's light should be celebrated across Tennessee. Its final line urges people to sign it so we could all soon be departing from Parton. As of noon Friday, more than 150,000 people had added their signatures. Sherry Preston, ABC News.
25: Coming up, traffic and weather together.
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8: From the 680 News Radio Traffic Center, I'm Ben Howes. There's a collision on the northbound DVP that has traffic moving slowly from approaching York Mills. It happened on the ramp to the 401. It's got two right lanes blocked off. Not nearly as long a delay as it was, but it is still causing a slowdown through that stretch. So just keep that in mind as you're making way northbound on the DVP. On the 401, there are a couple of full closures to be aware of. So on the eastbound 401, you're seeing from east of Warden to Nielsen and the collectors, three left lanes blocked off for construction. Slow drive through that stretch in the collectors. Express lanes are moving well, but those express lanes will be completely closed off east of White's Road. That's to allow for construction as well. Not really causing a delay. You'll just be forced into the collectors and proceed east from there. There's another full closure on the westbound side of the 401 from the 404 to approaching Bayview. All express lanes are closed. You can get through there using the collector lanes without delay as well. Moving over to the 40 rebound QEW from Fairview to the downside of the Burlington Skyway. Three left lanes are blocked off for construction. Slow drive through there. On the eastbound QEW from here, Ontario to Cawthra, our right lanes blocked for construction. You're also seeing delays there. And then on the eastbound 403 from east of Mississauga Road to approaching Mavis, the HOV and two left lanes are blocked off for construction, and you're also going to experience a slowdown through there. Your next report's coming up in less than 10 minutes, and now with the forecast, here's meteorologist Jesse Upel.
9: Warm and breezy conditions as we start off the weekend. Partly cloudy skies this afternoon, and 27 degrees will feel like 29 with that humidity, and we're down to 18 through the overnight. Increasing clouds as we move through Sunday with a chance of a few passing showers, 25 degrees, and then we're looking at some steady rain moving in possibly Sunday night into early Monday morning. 25 degrees Monday afternoon will feel like 31. Up goes our humidity for Tuesday, 28 degrees. Risk of showers and storms will feel closer to 38. Today's high, 27.
0: My name is Amy, and I have to say something. 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
25: This is All News Radio 680 News. I'm John Downs. The company behind the Canada is not for sale hat is following it up with the Lake Ontario hat. It's because of Donald Trump signing an executive order to have Lake Ontario renamed Lake America. Liam Mooney, co-founder of Canada is Not for Sale, tells 680 News this is another moment in time when we have to do something.
19: We actually had it out the day before President Trump announced this executive order. So we've been kind of wise to what he was doing and where he would go. And we have been selling now for just about 36 hours, and we're approaching 400 hats sold.
25: You can get more info at strongandfreehat.ca. Our Canadian astronaut Jeremy Hansen has received the Congressional Space Medal of Honor from U.S. President Donald Trump. He delivered a speech at the Johnson Space Center in Texas honoring the Artemis II crew's historic mission.
20: Beloved member of the astronaut team, mission specialist Jeremy Hansen, on Artemis II, Jeremy became the first non-American in history to travel beyond low Earth orbit. He documented lunar terrain while contributing enormously to space science and physics research. And along with Christina, he helped the crew stay healthy and develop standards and best practices. Jeremy, thank you very much. Great job. Great job.
25: Trump also signed an executive order to create a new branch of the military called the U.S. Space Academy and announced plans to create the first permanent American settlement on the moon. A Blue Jays legend will be honored before today's game against the Seattle Mariners. Former broadcaster Buck Martinez will become the first person enshrined in the team's new Hall of Excellence. Speaking with Maury Sherman from our music station Kiss 92.5, Martinez says it'll be an emotional day.
21: It'll make me emotional for many, many reasons because, you know, I've been involved in baseball since 1967. And this is the first year I've not been involved. And it's a long, long career coming to an end. But I think I'll be emotional because of the message I will deliver to my family and friends and to the fans of Canada. And I'll save that for Saturday for sure.
25: The first 15,000 fans today will receive a special Buck Martinez Legacy bobblehead featuring Buck as a catcher, manager, and broadcaster. New in theaters this weekend, Wile E. Coyote finally gets his day in court.
22: Wile E. Coyote, he is reckless. We all know who's responsible, and all of his injuries are self-inflicted.
25: After decades in pursuit of the Roadrunner, the Looney Tunes character lawyers up and goes after those who wronged him in Coyote vs. Acme. The film nearly had the anvil dropped on it 3 years ago when Warner Brothers tried to claim it as a tax write-off before selling the distribution rights. The movie has so far earned a score of 95% on Rotten Tomatoes, with critics praising its good-natured mischief that make even Bugs Bunny bow. Coming up, the Business Report.
23: I'm Mike Eppel. NVIDIA's quarterly earnings update this week provided a sigh of relief for investors, reinforcing the growth story of artificial intelligence, with second quarter revenue almost doubling to $96 billion and massive quarterly profits. NVIDIA's chief financial officer, Colette Kress, predicting even more growth going forward.
24: The surge in AI demand is driving a global infrastructure build-out, supported by an expanding and diverse set of growth opportunities, spanning hyperscalers, AI labs, AI natives, enterprises, and sovereign customers. We expect to grow revenue by approximately 70% in fiscal 2028.
23: Bloomberg's Tom McKenzie.
29: That's so consequential for the broader ecosystem and frankly, for the global economy. So what she was pointing to was 70% revenue growth in fiscal 2028. She could have outlined a stronger revenue picture if they weren't supply constrained. And so this is a company that is seeing constraints across the supply chain. That's what Jensen Huang said. And they could be delivering even more revenue if that wasn't an issue.
23: For the quarter, NVIDIA's profit hit $59 billion with a profit margin above 70%.
29: You know, 71% margin, most companies would take that in a heartbeat. But in terms of the demand story, it's incredibly high. This is a company that needs the rest of the ecosystem. It needs TSMC, it needs Samsung, it needs SK Hynix to spend on CapEx to be able to ensure that they get the memory chips and the production from the fabs to be able to meet that demand.
23: Tom McKenzie of Bloomberg News. And with your weekend business report, I'm Mike Up.
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9: Good morning. It is Saturday, August 29th. I'm Kiana Alvarez, and here's what's making news right now. After being stabbed in the area of Dundas and Augusta, the male victim's injuries have been upgraded from non-life-threatening to critical. It may seem like a multiverse of madness this weekend as Jedis, Hobbits, superheroes, and ponies unite in the city for Fan Expo at the Metro Toronto Convention Center. First Nations leaders are reacting to U.S. President Donald Trump's executive decision to rename Lake Ontario to Lake America. And Toronto Fire Services are responding to a residential fire near Ribbleton Park this morning.
10: The Blue Jays score 8 unanswered runs to beat Seattle 8-1 in their series opener at Rogers Center, and the Tempo lose their third straight to the Aces in Sin City. Sports at 45.
9: 680 News Time, 1:31. It's time for Rogers Xfinity Internet. Traffic and weather together on the ones. Here is Ben House.
8: Thanks, Kiana. Still keeping an eye on this collision on the northbound DVP. It's on the ramp to the 401, but it's affecting all lanes. It's much improved from the last report, so it's now north of York Mills that you're going to run into these brake lights. If you're staying to the left and want to continue north onto the 404, you're going to be in better shape. You're going to have a longer wait if you want to take that ramp onto the Highway 401, but it is much improved. So that is good news if you're stuck in that backup or making your way towards that area. On the 401, there are a couple of issues to be aware of. So from east of Warden to Nielsen in the collectors, you're still seeing a slowdown in the collectors anyways. The express lanes are moving well. That is due to construction that's got three left lanes blocked off through that area. There's a full closure of the express lanes east of White's Road. At that point, you're just going to be forced into the collectors. Not really affecting your drive. This is shortly before the collectors and express lanes merge, so pretty minor impact on your drive there. Another full closure of the westbound 401 express lanes is in place. So that's from the 404 to approaching Bayview. All express lanes are blocked. Also, not really causing a delay here. You're going to have to get through there using the collector lanes, which are moving well. On the Fort Erie bound QEW from Fairview to the downside of the Burlington Skyway, three left lanes are blocked for construction. That is causing some delays as well as you get through that construction area. Eastbound on the 403 from east of Mississauga Road to approaching Mavis, the HOV and two left lanes are blocked for construction. Slow drive through there as well. And then on the eastbound QEW from here, Ontario to Cawthra, there's a right lane blocked for construction, and you're seeing delays through that area as well. Your next report is coming up in less than 10 minutes. And now with the forecast, here is meteorologist Jesse Upel.
9: It's a nice start to the weekend. Sun and cloud through this afternoon, and we're climbing slightly above seasonal to a high of 27 degrees. Winds are going to be out of the southwest today between 30 to 50 kilometers per hour. So breezy at times with a humidex of 29. Partly cloudy later tonight, dropping down to 18. Today's high, 27.
11: It is currently 16 degrees in downtown Toronto under a clear sky. 680 News Time, 133. Toronto police are investigating in the Dundas Street West and Augusta Avenue area after finding a man with stab wounds. Police got the call of the stabbing at around 8:15 last night. The male victim was originally sent to hospital with non-life-threatening injuries, but his condition has since been upgraded to critical. Police say they do not have a suspect description at this time, and anyone with information is asked to contact investigators. 680 News Time, 134. It may seem like a multiverse of madness this weekend as Jedis, hobbits, superheroes, and ponies unite in the city. Fan Expo is taking over the Metro Toronto Convention Center, and our Momin Qureshi was there among the costumes and characters.
12: From celebrities to comic book artists to collectibles, there's so much going on here at Fan Expo, but there's no question the real star attraction is the cosplay. People spend months working on elaborate costumes that will blow your mind. And one of the best things to witness is when two complete strangers who are dressed as the same character lock eyes. That's what happened to Ray and Charlie, who shrieked, both dressed as Applejacks from My Little Pony.
13: It felt like we instantly clicked because we were part of the same group and fandom. We could just really build something from that.
12: Friends that were meant to be.
13: Yeah.
12: Kaya getting to meet Elijah Wood from Lord of the Rings, giving her a core life memory.
14: He's my favorite actor. I thought he was only coming on the Saturday. I saw him here and I'm like, oh my God, I have to meet him now. The best surprise of my life.
12: At Fan Expo, Momin Qureshi, 680 News Radio.
11: 680 News Time, 135. First Nations leaders are reacting to U.S. President Donald Trump's executive decision to rename Lake Ontario to Lake America. The name Ontario is older than both Canada and the United States, with over 400 years of history. Beverly Andrews from City News reports.
15: So the name Ontario comes from the Iroquoian language. It comes from the Mohawk Oneyatario, which means the sun is sparkling on the big lake.
16: The long history was overlooked when U.S. President Donald Trump signed an executive order renaming Lake Ontario to Lake America. Most of the Great Lakes and surrounding places have names rooted in First Nation languages.
15: Michigan, Ohio, Cheektowaga, Detroit.
16: Chief Margaret Salt of Mississauga of the Credit says that it's time to recognize and learn the history behind these names on both sides of the border.
17: And they were practical names, almost like landmarks. They know what the characteristic of that river is or this lake.
15: The way we take it is disrespect for our languages, our history, and our culture.
16: Beverly Andrews, City News, Lake Ontario.
11: 680 News Time, 136. 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Toronto Fire Services are responding to a residential fire near Rippleton Park. They got the call just before 12:15 this morning in the Larkfield Drive and Rippleton Park Trail area. No further information has been released as of yet, but stay with 680 News Radio for the latest on this developing story. 680 News Time, 137. As always, there is a lot to choose from to keep you and the family busy this weekend. 680's Lisa Emerald has the rundown.
26: If you wanted to get outside the house this final weekend of August, the city has a couple of fun events going on to keep you busy. Of course, the CNE has taken over the exhibition grounds. There you can try some wild foods like Blue Heat Taki Tenders, a fried smorio, lobster on a stick, and even more. This weekend, we'll also see performers like JoJo, Aeroship, and Floyd Factor hit the CNE stage. Taiwan Fest will be taking over the Harbourfront Center this weekend. There you can explore connections between Taiwan, Canada, and the world. It will include live performances, films, culinary programs, workshops, and more. It's free to attend and will run all weekend long. And Trinbago Toronto Festival is back for its fifth edition and will be happening at Nathan Phillips Square. It is a weekend of celebrating Trinidad and Tobago's music, culture, and cuisine. It is free to attend and will run all weekend. Lisa Emerald, 680 News Radio.
11: 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The Blue Jays bats came alive and then some in Friday's series opener with the Seattle Mariners at Rogers Center. 680's Luke Shields reports.
10: The Blue Jays finally found some home run power in game one of their series with the Seattle Mariners at Rogers Center last night.
0: 1-2. Springer drives it high and deep. Left field. Way out of here.
10: Ben Schulman on the call on Sportsnet 590 The Fan for George Springer's deep drive to straightaway left in the fifth. The second of two Blue Jays home runs in the inning and three in the game as they beat up on the M's 8-1. Top AL Cy Young candidate Dylan Cease was excellent on the mound yet again. He went six innings, allowing just one run on four hits with eight strikeouts. The Jays are now 2.5 games back of Cleveland for the final American League wildcard spot, and they hand the ball to Jose Soriano in the middle game of the series this afternoon at 3:07 on Sportsnet and 590 The Fan. 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
11: 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Enpro says the price rose 2 cents at midnight to $1.78.9 a liter at most GTA stations. And coming up in 60 seconds, your traffic and weather report, 680 News Time 1:40.
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11: 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It's time for Rogers Xfinity Internet, traffic and weather together on the ones. 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
8: Thanks, Kiana. Well, there's still a collision affecting your drive on the northbound DVP, but it is not nearly as long a delay as it was. So it's on the ramp to the 401. It's got two right lanes blocked off. If you're trying to take that ramp, you're in for a bit of a wait, but if you just want to drive north onto the 404 and you're staying to the left, it really won't affect your drive too much at this point. Maybe a little bit of a slowdown, but not nearly as long a delay as it was. Speaking of the 401, there are a couple issues there to be aware of. So on the westbound side of the 401 from the 404 to approaching Bayview, they've closed off the express lanes. You can get through this stretch using the collector lanes. On the eastbound side of the 401, from east of Warden to Nielsen in the collectors, three left lanes are blocked off. That is causing delays in the collectors through that area. Express lanes are moving well, but the express lanes are closed east of White's Road. That's due to construction as well. So you're going to find you're forced into the collector lanes there to proceed east. Not really causing a delay at this point either. There's another area where you're seeing delays on the 40 rebound QEW. So from Fairview to the downside of the Burlington Skyway, three left lanes are blocked for construction. Not really causing too much of a backup at this point, but it's slow through the construction area. Likewise, on the eastbound 403 east of Mississauga Road to approaching Mavis, the HOV and two left lanes are blocked. Slow through the construction area, but no backup anymore. And then on the eastbound QEW from Hurontario to Cawthra, right lanes blocked for construction. And similarly, you're not seeing a backup anymore, but it's a bit of a slowdown through the construction area. Your next report's in less than 10 minutes, and now with the forecast, here is meteorologist Jesse Upel.
9: It's a warm and breezy start to our weekend. Partly cloudy conditions this afternoon. Southwest winds are upwards of 50 kilometers per hour. It looks like the strongest winds will occur this afternoon as temperatures climb to 27 degrees. We're down to 18 through the overnight and sun and cloud for Sunday, but it looks like mostly cloudy conditions as we move through late day Sunday with the return of some scattered showers. Periods of steadier rain possible Sunday overnight into Monday. Today's high 27.
1: It is currently 16 degrees in downtown Toronto under a clear sky, 680 News Time 143. CBC is changing its language policy so journalists will no longer need direct attribution to describe the September 11th attacks as an act of terrorism. The move follows criticism from the FBI director, the U.S. ambassador to Canada, Republican lawmakers, and conservative leader Pierre Poilievre. CBC says the change is meant to improve clarity and public understanding. Public Safety Minister Gary Anand Dasangiri says Canada has always recognized the September 11th attack as the deadliest terrorist attack in history. Coming up, your top headlines for the hour and sports. 680 News Time 144.
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1: It is 16 degrees in downtown Toronto under a clear sky. Good morning. I'm Kiana Alvarez, and here are the top stories this hour. After being stabbed in the Dundas Street West and Augusta Avenue area, the male victim's injuries have been upgraded from non-life-threatening to critical. Toronto police got the call around 8:15 last night and have not released a suspect description as of yet. It may seem like a multiverse of madness this weekend as Jedis, Hobbits, superheroes, and ponies unite in the city for Fan Expo at the Metro Toronto Convention Center. The city will play host to both fans and celebrity guests like Mark Hamill to celebrate a multitude of fandoms. First Nations leaders are reacting to U.S. President Donald Trump's executive decision to rename Lake Ontario to Lake America. The name Ontario is older than both Canada and the United States and means the sun is sparkling on the Big Lake. It is now time for sports, and from Sportsnet 590 The Fan, here's Luke Shields.
10: After Thursday's dreadful series finale against the Kansas City Royals, the Blue Jays continued their six-game homestand on Friday against the Seattle Mariners at Rogers Center. The Jays got home runs from Kazuma Okamoto, George Springer, and Nathan Lucas en route to an 8-1 beatdown of the Mariners. Jose Soriano gets the ball in Game 2 this afternoon at 3:07 on Sportsnet and Sportsnet 590 The Fan. Other diamond doings yesterday, Tarek Skubal goes six innings of one-run ball while striking out seven in his return to Detroit as the Dodgers beat the Tigers 2-1. The Royals blank the Guardians 3-0. The Brewers 6-1 winners over the Rangers. The White Sox take care of the Twins 7-4. And the Orioles need 10 innings to beat the A's 4-3. So with the Cleveland loss, the Jays are now 2.5 games back of that final American League wildcard spot. In hoops, the Toronto Tempo continue their West Coast road trip in Las Vegas against the Aces. No Marina Mabry once again. She missed her fifth straight with an adductor injury. It was all Vegas all the time on Friday as they win at 93-73. In major NHL news, the Colorado Avalanche have signed superstar defenseman Cale Makar to an 8-year contract extension worth $20.4 million a year, making Makar the highest paid player in NHL history. On the pitch, both Inter Toronto and Forge FC were in action Friday as Atletico Ottawa beats Toronto 2-1 and Forge falls 1-0 to Supra de Quebec. And in golf, the final tournament of the PGA Tour playoffs is now halfway complete as two rounds are in the books at the Tour Championship. 2023 champion Victor Hovland is tied for the lead with Ryan Gerard at 10 under par, with Colin Morikawa and Chris Gauthier up each one shot back at 9 under. Sports at 15 and 45, past every hour or anytime at sportsnet.ca.
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22: You're listening to 680 News Radio. Good morning, I'm JJ Evison. The jury in the Lindsay Clancy murder trial has been sent home for the weekend and will return Monday for further deliberations. Clancy, a 36-year-old former labor and delivery nurse, has pleaded not guilty to three counts of murder in the killings of her three young children. The key question for the jury is whether she is criminally responsible. ABC's Rena Roy reports from Plymouth, Massachusetts, where the trial is being held.
23: Prosecutors highlighted the steps that Clancy took to secure that knife and those pills, arguing she made intentional steps to kill the children before attempting to take her own life. They also highlighted what they called superficial injuries stemming from Clancy's suicide attempt with that knife and the therapeutic to low levels of medication that were in her system that day of the killings.
22: The trial has put a renewed spotlight on maternal mental health and prompted a group of pink-wearing women to rally outside the court in a show of support for and sympathy with Clancy last week. Candidates running for Toronto's top job will be debating for the first time in just over 2 weeks. The Daily Bread Food Bank will host the first Toronto mayoral debate on September 14th. It will put the affordability crisis front and center, with Olivia Chow, Brad Bradford, and Chris Alexander pitching their plans to address food insecurity and housing affordability. It could be the biggest beer heist on record, and Pabst Blue Ribbon is hoping the culprits will tap out and give it back. A truck loaded with the equivalent of nearly 50,000 cans of PBR was stolen in Montclair, California. Now, Pabst has taken the search to social media, offering the thieves an unusual deal. Return the truck and its cargo before the clock runs out, and all will be forgiven. The company started an 18-day countdown and is also asking the public to keep an eye out for the missing truck. There could be something in it for the sharp-eyed beer drinker. Pabst says it will offer a reward for information that helps solve the mystery of the great PBR beer heist. The province's top court has sided with the Ford government in a fight over the Greenbelt land swap. The case involves a developer that owned land inside the Greenbelt, land that was effectively rendered useless for development when the premier promised in 2023 to no longer use the land for housing. The developer, Minotaur Holdings, argued the law used to return the land was unconstitutional because it took away the court's ability to review future Greenbelt boundary changes. But in a 2-1 decision, the Ontario Court of Appeal rejected that argument. In the wake of the scathing reports from the Auditor General and Integrity Commissioner that found unfair favoring of certain developers, Ford returned all 15 parcels of land to the Greenbelt, including the 37-acre tract owned by Minotaur. Coming up, traffic and weather together.
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8: From the 680 News Radio Traffic Center, I'm Ben Howes. Well, there is still a collision on the northbound DVP ramp to the 401 that's got two right lanes blocked off. It's still affecting all lanes of the northbound DVP, but if you're trying to take that ramp, you're in for more of a wait. If you just want to continue north onto the 404, stay to the left, and you'll get through there a little bit quicker. On the eastbound 401, there are a couple issues to be aware of. So still seeing delays from east of Worden to Nielsen in the collectors. Three left lanes are blocked off through that stretch, so it's a slow drive in the collectors through that area. Express lanes are moving well, but you will lose all those express lanes east of White's Road. That's to allow for construction. You'll be forced into the collectors, which are moving well, so no delays. On the westbound 401, from the 404 to approaching Bayview, all express lanes are closed as well. Also, no delays. You can get through there using the collectors without issue. On the 40 rebound QEW from Fairview to the downside of the Burlington Skyway, three left lanes are blocked for construction. It's not causing a backup anymore, but you'll have to move slowly through the construction area. On the eastbound 403 from east of Mississauga Road to approaching Mavis, the HOV and two left lanes are blocked for construction. Similarly, not causing delays, but it's a slow drive through the construction area. And on the eastbound QEW from Hurontario to Cawthra,

0: steadier rain moves in Sunday overnight and through the morning on Monday. 25 degrees will feel closer to 31. Risk of isolated storms as we kickstart September. Tuesday, 28 degrees. Very muggy. Will feel closer to 38. Today's high, 27.
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6: You're listening to 680 News Radio. Major construction on Winston Churchill Boulevard north of Lakeshore has been underway for a couple of months. 680's Kyle Hawking has the news drivers can use.
7: This is an Enbridge gas project, and it's one you'll probably want to steer clear of. Lane restrictions have been in place on Winston Churchill between Lakeshore Road and Royal Windsor since the start of summer, and because it's only a two-lane road, flagger workers have been on scene, allowing traffic through only one direction at a time while work is happening. Enbridge is constructing about 3 kilometers of new natural gas pipeline to be buried underneath the roadway running along Winston Churchill and a section of Lakeshore, too. Work's been happening since June, and Enbridge says they'll potentially be finished in November. With the major impact it's been having on traffic, it's best to steer clear of the area until then, if you can. With a 9-year drive, Kyle Hawking, 680 News Radio.
6: She's a CNE superfan in a league of her own. Barbara Jean Batten was honored on Friday with the X's first ever golden ticket for never missing a fair across her 81 years. Rhianne Campbell with City News was on hand for the ceremony.
8: Even though she now lives in Bracebridge, Ontario, and is 81 years young, the attendance record remains strong. And as the eldest of four siblings, Batten's devotion to the fair became a family tradition spanning multiple generations.
9: When we were very small, my sister and I are about 5 or 6, my dad made us a bank. We'd put whatever we could into the bank every week. When we came here to the parade, we were allowed to open the bank, take our money, and we could use it for candy or candy floss or potato chips or whatever we wanted. It was ours, or to play games.
6: The golden ticket will grant her lifetime admission to the X. The Canadian company that brought us the Canada is not for sale hat has introduced a new cap, one that simply reads Lake Ontario. It was prompted by U.S. President Donald Trump signing an executive order to rename Lake Ontario Lake America. Leah Mooney, co-founder of Canada is not for sale, tells 680, it's our lake, it's our way of life, it's our history.
10: When President Trump continues to try and ridicule Canada and continues the meme war and claims our beloved Lake Ontario for America, we just felt compelled to say, like, enough's enough. This is another moment in time where we've got to do something. So why don't we activate the Made in Canada supply chain that we built?
6: The hats have a biodegradable brim that is safe for lakes and oceans. 400 of them have already been sold. You can get more information at strongandfreehat.ca. Coming up, your weekend business report.
11: Wellness and anti-aging trends are not just for people. More pet owners are turning to experimental treatments for furry family members.
12: If they're going to live longer, they want their pets to be there with them.
11: Bloomberg reporter Anna Edney on Bloomberg TV.
12: So they're trying peptides. Red light therapy was a big one that we heard about, as well as a longevity drug that people are trying. This is not a drug that's approved for this, called rapamycin.
11: But the drug's use is at the center of a clinical trial by the Dog Aging Project. Veterinarians warn that using unproven concoctions can be risky. One vet told Edney that if owners arrive with sick pets taking supplements, they are asked to stop for a while.
12: Because often that's actually the cause of some of the illness.
11: The American Pet Products Association says that over 6 years, supplement use has soared 70% among cat owners and 56% among dog owners. Gina Cervetti, Bloomberg Radio.
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2: Good morning. It is Saturday, August 29th. I'm Kiana Alvarez, and here's what's making news right now. Toronto police are investigating a stabbing that's left one man in hospital in life-threatening condition. Largest comics, sci-fi, horror, anime, and gaming event in the country is back this weekend at the Metro Toronto Convention Center. Following U.S. President Donald Trump's executive decision to rename Lake Ontario to Lake America, First Nations leaders are reacting to the name change. And Toronto Fire Services are on the scene of a residential fire in North York this morning.
4: The Blue Jays offense comes to life in an 8-1 win over the Mariners. The shorthanded tempo fall to the Aces in Vegas, and the Avalanche make Cale Makar the highest paid player in NHL history. Sports at 15.
2: 680 News Time, 201. It's time for Rogers Xfinity Internet, traffic and weather together on the ones. Here's Ben Howes.
5: Thanks, Kiana. All right, well, that collision on the northbound DVP ramp to Highway 401 is clear. It had two right lanes blocked off, but no longer. So it's a smooth drive pretty much throughout the whole GTA. Just lots of construction to go over. So I'll start on the eastbound 401 at Yonge and the Collectors. Two right lanes are blocked off. The Yonge, Bayview, and Leslie ramps to the eastbound 401 are all closed, as are the ramps to Bayview and to Leslie. East of Warden to Nielsen in the Collectors, three left lanes are blocked off. And then at Kennedy, the transfer to the Express is completely closed. At McCowan, the transfer to the Collectors is closed. And then at Port Union in the Express, you're going to find two left lanes blocked off. That's all construction. As you continue east on the 401, you're going to find all express lanes closed off east of White's. So you'll be forced into the Collector lanes at that point. Not really seeing a delay, but you'll just be forced to continue east using those Collector lanes. On the westbound side of the 401, from the 404 to approaching Bayview, all express lanes are closed there as well. Not really causing a delay there either. You'll be forced to go into the Collector lanes, which are moving well. There's more construction to go over on the southbound 400 at Highway 89. Two right lanes are blocked off. Northbound on the 400 at 5th Line, two left lanes are blocked off. Not really seeing delays there. On the Fort Erie bound QEW from Fairview to the downside of the Burlington Skyway, three left lanes are blocked off. It's a bit slow through the construction area, but not really seeing a backup there anymore. On the eastbound QEW from Huron, Ontario to Cawthra, a right lane's blocked off for construction, and it's a slow drive through that whole construction area. Your next report's coming up in less than 10 minutes, and now with the forecast. Here is meteorologist Jess Upel.
6: It's a nice start to the weekend. Sun and cloud through this afternoon, and we're climbing slightly above seasonal to a high of 27 degrees. Winds are going to be out of the southwest today between 30 to 50 kilometers per hour, so breezy at times with a humidex of 29. Partly cloudy later tonight, dropping down to 18. Today's high, 27.
2: It is currently 16 degrees in downtown Toronto under a clear sky. 680 News Time, 203. Toronto police are investigating a stabbing that's left one man in hospital. Officers were called to the area of Dundas Street West and Augusta Avenue shortly after 8 p.m. last night. The male victim's injuries were originally deemed as non-life-threatening, but are now considered critical. There's no word on a suspect or suspects as of yet, and anyone with information is asked to contact investigators. Fan Expo Canada is the largest comics, sci-fi, horror, anime, and gaming event in the country. It's back in Toronto for another year with a number of celebrity guests, including Mark Hamill, Mel Gibson, and Mr. T. 680's Phil Martino with the story.
7: You may not know her face, but you likely recognize her voice.
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7: 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She's appearing at Fan Expo Canada this year.
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7: Natacheny has a wide variety of projects on the go, including a show called Granite Waves and a video game called Delta Force Magnum. Fan Expo Canada continues today and tomorrow at the Metro Toronto Convention Centre. 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
2: 680 News Time, 2:05. Following U.S. President Donald Trump's executive decision to rename Lake Ontario to Lake America and his ignoring over 400 years of history, First Nations leaders are reacting to the name change. City's Beverly Andrews has more.
10: Like many place names in North America, the name Ontario is older than both Canada and the United States. Chief Miracle of the Mohawks of the Bay of Quinte says that Europeans adopted the names already in use by First Nations when they arrived.
11: Why call it something else? That's what the people that they were doing trade with lived there, so they just adopted those names and carried on the business as usual.
10: The long history was overlooked when U.S. President Donald Trump signed an executive order renaming Lake Ontario to Lake America.
11: It's sad to see that our culture and our historical places are being caught up in this economic quarrel. And maybe President Trump might even apologize to the Native people. Who knows? He didn't intend that.
10: While Trump's executive order renames Lake Ontario within the U.S. government, there's no obligation for other states or countries to go along with it. Beverly Andrews, City News, Lake Ontario.
2: 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Breaking news from North York, where Toronto Fire Services are on the scene of a residential fire. The call came in the Larkfield Drive and Ribbleton Park Trail area just before 12:15 this morning. There's no word on what started the fire or injuries as of yet. And stay with 680 News Radio for the latest on this developing story. As always, the GTA is hosting a ton of different events to choose from to get you outside of the house this weekend. 680's Lisa Amaral joins us with what you can do.
12: From trying new foods to great music, there is something for everyone this weekend in the GTA. If you're into music, First Class Fest is happening at Sobeys Stadium today. Artists will include Lucky, Netspend, and Jay Chino. It is a showcase for the hottest artists in the underground. You can get tickets on Ticketmaster. 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There you can try some interesting foods like sweet heat cloud fries, sweet corn wasabi lemonade, and a pickle cheesecake pop. If you're looking for a thrill, you can also enjoy the Midway and hop on iconic rides like the Crazy Mouse, Century Wheel, and the Sky Ride. Or you can end the summer with island vibes at the Caribbean Street Food Festival happening at Riverside Common Park on Sunday. 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It is free to attend. You just have to RSVP online. 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
2: 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The Blue Jays got back on track in a big way on Friday against the Seattle Mariners at Rogers Center. 680's Luke Shields recaps the game.
4: The Blue Jays and Seattle Mariners did game one of their three-game series and 2025 ALCS rematch on Friday at Rogers Center. Dylan Cease got the start for the Jays. He went six innings of one-run ball while striking out eight, but it was the offense that stole the show on this night.
13: 2-2 pitch. Is drilled on a line to left and gone in a hurry. A third Blue Jays home run. It's 6-1 on Okamoto's 27th of the season.
4: Ben Schulman on the call on Sportsnet 590 The Fan for Kazuma Okamoto's 27th long ball of the season and the Jays' third home run of the game as they beat the M's 8-1. With the Guardians losing, the Jays now sit 2.5 games out of the final American League wildcard spot. Game 2 of the series goes today at 3:07 on Sportsnet and Sportsnet 590 The Fan. 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
1: 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Empro says the price rose 2 cents at midnight to $1.78.9 a liter at most GTA stations. 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
7: Thanks, Kiana. It's a smooth drive out there on your major routes. A couple construction areas that will force you to slow down as you make your way through them, but no backups at this point. I'll start on the eastbound QEW, where from here, Ontario to Cawthra, there's a right lane blocked off for construction. The Cawthra and Dixie ramps to the eastbound QEW are closed off as well. On the eastbound 403 from east of Mississauga Road to approaching Mavis, the HOV and two left lanes are blocked off for construction. You'll want to go slowly through that area as well. Approaching the 401 in the HOV lane is blocked off as well. On the 40 rebound QEW from Fairview to the downside of the Burlington Skyway, three left lanes are blocked for construction. There's a bit of a slowdown there as you make your way through that construction area. On I'll move backwards onto the westbound QEW. Here, Ontario, two right lanes are blocked for construction. The Here, Ontario ramps to the westbound QEW are closed off as well. Moving over to the southbound 400 at Highway 89, two right lanes have been blocked for construction. On the northbound side of the 400 at Fifth Line, two left lanes are blocked off for construction. There's a full closure of the express lanes on the westbound 401 from the 404 to approaching Bayview. All express lanes are closed off for construction. Then on the eastbound 401, there's another construction area where you'll want to move slowly. That is east of Warden to Nielsen in the collectors. Three left lanes are blocked. The express lanes are moving well, but you lose those express lanes east of White's Road. They're closed off for construction at that point. And at that point, you'll be forced into the collector lanes as well. Your next report is coming up in less than 10 minutes. And now with the forecast, here is meteorologist Jesse Upel.
8: It's a warm and breezy start to our weekend. Partly cloudy conditions this afternoon. Southwest winds are upwards of 50 kilometers per hour. It looks like the strongest winds will occur this afternoon as temperatures climb to 27 degrees. We're down to 18 through the overnight and sun and cloud for Sunday, but it looks like mostly cloudy conditions as we move through late day Sunday with the return of some scattered showers. Periods of steadier rain possible Sunday overnight into Monday. Today's high 27.
1: It is currently 16 degrees in downtown Toronto under a clear sky. And still to come in 60 seconds on 680 News Radio, your top headlines for the hour and sports. 680 News Time, 2:13.
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1: It is 16 degrees in downtown Toronto under a clear sky. Good morning, I'm Kiana Alvarez, and here are the top stories this hour. Toronto police are investigating a stabbing that's left one man in hospital in life-threatening condition. Officers were called to the Dundas Street West and Augusta Avenue area shortly after 8 p.m. last night, where the victim's injuries were originally deemed as non-life-threatening. The largest comics, sci-fi, horror, anime, and gaming event in the country is back this weekend at the Metro Toronto Convention Center, rather. Fan Expo is hosting a number of celebrity guests this year, including Mark Hamill, Mel Gibson, Mr. T, and more. Following U.S. President Donald Trump's executive decision to rename Lake Ontario to Lake America, First Nations leaders are reacting to the name change. The lake's name originates from a Wendat word and has over 400 years of history, a history that Trump's decision has overlooked. 680 News Time, 2:15. It is now time for sports, and from Sportsnet 590 The Fan, here's Luke Shields.
11: The Blue Jays were looking to shake off Thursday night's beatdown at the hands of the Royals as they opened a three-game set with the Seattle Mariners on Friday at Rogers Center. After Seattle opened the scoring in the top of the first, it was all Jays from there.
12: 1-1. Lucas swings and golfs it out to right field, back to the wall, Ward. He's done it again! Home run, Nathan Lucas. 4-1 Blue Jays lead, his fourth in the last seven games.
11: Ben Schulman on the call on Sportsnet 590 The Fan for the Lucas long ball in the fifth, and George Springer and Kazuma Okamoto added home runs of their own as the Jays dominate the Mariners 8-1 and move to within 2.5 games of Cleveland for the final AL wildcard spot. Game two of the series goes today at 3:07 on Sportsnet and 590 The Fan. On the hardwood, the Toronto Tempo were once again without top scorer Marina Mabry last night as they continued their West Coast road trip in Sin City against the Las Vegas Aces. Vegas wins it 93-73. In hockey, the Colorado Avalanche made major waves yesterday by making superstar defenseman Cale Makar the highest-paid player in NHL history by inking him to an 8-year extension with a cap hit of $20.4 million a year. And on the Lynx, the FedEx Cup is on the line this weekend in Georgia as round two of the Tour Championship went down yesterday at East Lake Golf Club. 2023 champion Victor Hovland and Ryan Gerard share the lead at 10 under par. Sports at 15 and 45, past every hour or any time at sportsnet.ca.
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19: This is All News Radio 680 News. I'm John Downs. At the 2026 March on Washington, demonstrators expressed both pain and optimism as they rallied for voting rights. AP correspondent Jennifer King reports.
20: On the National Mall, hundreds of protesters rallied at the Defend the Vote March in Washington in support of voting rights and racial justice ahead of the midterm election.
21: We will not let them turn back the hand of time.
20: Speakers included the Reverend Al Sharpton and Senator Bernie Sanders.
21: That dream of a more just and equitable society
0: has never been under greater threat.
20: One theme has been the consequences of a Supreme Court decision allowing states to redraw their congressional maps in a way that is eroding representation for black voters. Representative Troy Carter represents Louisiana House District 2.
3: You will see members, even in Republican districts, flipping. Why? Because even Republicans are recognizing just how wrong this president and this administration has been.
20: Jennifer King, Washington.
19: A far-right British influencer has been arrested by U.S. immigration enforcement.
22: U.S. immigration officials have arrested British far-right commentator Milo Yiannopoulos in New Orleans. The Department of Homeland Security says he was detained at Louis Armstrong New Orleans International Airport on Thursday. He's accused of entering the U.S. illegally in May 2019. An immigration judge issued a final order of removal on July 22nd after he missed his immigration hearing. Yiannopoulos is known for his controversial views on feminism, Islam, and immigration. He's worked for rapper Ye, formerly Kanye West, who was scheduled to perform in New Orleans. Yiannopoulos rose to fame in the early 2010s as a writer for Breitbart News. I'm Lisa Dwyer.
19: There's a growing movement to give Dolly Parton a permanent tribute in Music City.
23: A plane flew over downtown Nashville Friday morning, trailing a banner that read change.org/Dolly Parton Airport. The banner promoting a petition calling for Nashville International Airport to be renamed for the singer, songwriter, and philanthropist who died Tuesday. The change.org site says Dolly's light should be celebrated across Tennessee. Its final line urges people to sign it so we could all soon be departing from Parton. As of noon Friday, more than 150,000 people had added their signatures. Sherry Preston, ABC News.
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7: From the 680 News Radio Traffic Center, I'm Ben Howes. It's a smooth drive out there on your major routes. There is construction that you'll want to be aware of, but you're not really seeing delays at this point. I'll start on the eastbound 401. We're at Yonge and the Collectors. Two right lanes are blocked off. The Yonge, Bayview, and Leslie ramps to the eastbound 401 are all closed, as are the ramps to Bayview and to Leslie. East of Warden to Nielsen and the Collectors, three left lanes are blocked off for construction. At Kennedy, the transfer to the express is closed. At McCowan, the transfer to the Collectors is closed. Then at Port Union in the express, two left lanes are blocked off. East of White's Road, they've closed off all the express lanes, so you'll be forced into the Collectors at that point. On the westbound side of the 401, from the 404 to approaching Bayview, all express lanes are closed off as well. You'll have to get through this stretch using the Collectors. Continuing west on the 401 at Guelph Line, you're going to find a right lane blocked off for construction. On the northbound 400 at 5th Line, two left lanes are blocked for construction. On the southbound 400 at Highway 89, two right lanes are blocked off for construction. On the westbound QEW at Hure, Ontario, two right lanes are blocked for construction, and the Hure, Ontario ramps to the westbound QEW are closed off for that same reason. On the 40 rebound QEW from Fairview to the downside of the Burlington Skyway, three left lanes are blocked for construction. Then on the eastbound QEW from Hure, Ontario to Cawthra, you're going to find a right lane blocked off for construction. The Cawthra and Dixie ramps to the eastbound QEW are closed off as well. And then on the eastbound 403 from east of Mississauga Road to approaching Mavis, the HOV and two left lanes are blocked off for construction as well. Your next report's in less than 10 minutes. And now with the forecast, here is meteorologist Jesse Upel.
8: Partly cloudy conditions with a warm and breezy southwest wind today, up to 27 degrees for the afternoon. We'll feel closer to 29, and then we're down to 18 through the overnight. A bit more cloudy for Sunday. There's also that risk of a few on and off passing showers, a high of 25 degrees. Steadier rain moves in Sunday overnight and through the morning on Monday, 25 degrees. We'll feel closer to 31. Risk of isolated storms as we kickstart September. Tuesday, 28 degrees. Very muggy. We'll feel closer to 38. Today's high, 27.
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19: This is All News Radio 680 News. I'm John Downs. The company behind the Canada is not for sale hat is following it up with the Lake Ontario hat. It's because of Donald Trump signing an executive order to have Lake Ontario renamed Lake America. Liam Mooney, co-founder of Canada is Not for Sale, tells 680 News this is another moment in time when we have to do something.
5: We actually had it out the day before President Trump announced this executive order. So we've been kind of wise to what he was doing and where he would go. And we have been selling now for just about 36 hours, and we're approaching 400 hats sold.
19: You can get more info at strongandfreehat.ca. Our Canadian astronaut Jeremy Hansen has received the Congressional Space Medal of Honor from U.S. President Donald Trump. He delivered a speech at the Johnson Space Center in Texas honoring the Artemis II crew's historic mission.
6: Beloved member of the astronaut team, mission specialist Jeremy Hansen, on Artemis II, Jeremy became the first non-American in history to travel beyond low Earth orbit. He documented lunar terrain while contributing enormously to space science and physics research. And along with Christina, he helped the crew stay healthy and develop standards and best practices. Jeremy, thank you very much. Great job. Great job.
19: Trump also signed an executive order to create a new branch of the military called the U.S. Space Academy and announced plans to create the first permanent American settlement on the moon. A Blue Jays legend will be honored before today's game against the Seattle Mariners. Former broadcaster Buck Martinez will become the first person enshrined in the team's new Hall of Excellence. Speaking with Maury Sherman from our music station Kiss 92.5, Martinez says it'll be an emotional day.
9: It'll make me emotional for many, many reasons because, you know, I've been involved in baseball since 1967. And this is the first year I've not been involved. And it's a long, long career coming to an end. But I think I'll be emotional because of the message I will deliver to my family and friends and to the fans of Canada. And I'll save that for Saturday for sure.
19: The first 15,000 fans today will receive a special Buck Martinez Legacy bobblehead featuring Buck as a catcher, manager, and broadcaster. New in theaters this weekend, Wile E. Coyote finally gets his day in court.
10: Wile E. Coyote, he is reckless. We all know who's responsible, and all of his injuries are self-inflicted.
19: After decades in pursuit of the Roadrunner, the Looney Tunes character lawyers up and goes after those who wronged him in Coyote vs. Acme. The film nearly had the anvil dropped on it 3 years ago when Warner Brothers tried to claim it as a tax write-off before selling the distribution rights. The movie has so far earned a score of 95% on Rotten Tomatoes, with critics praising its good-natured mischief that make even Bugs Bunny bow. Coming up, the Business Report.
11: I'm Chris McCusker. A fresh round of U.S. tariffs likely to take a toll on Canada's small and medium-sized businesses, which makes up a big part of the Canadian economy. Brad Poulos is lecturer in the Entrepreneurship Department at Toronto Metropolitan University at the Ted Rogers School of Management.
12: For some of them, it's absolutely, you know, a massive hit. It's, in some cases, probably around 15% or so of the companies that are affected at all are going to be affected by to the tune of around half of their revenue. So that's game changing. That's layoffs. That's potentially going out of business for a lot of businesses. So this is absolutely a huge deal for Canadians, no question about it.
11: And you see another layer to this.
12: The biggest outcome, I think, from all of this over the last couple of years is actually the uncertainty. It's the fact that you can no longer count on things. For several years, you know, we had NAFTA, and then we had the, it's children, I guess we'll call it, you know, the deals that the trade deals that came after NAFTA. And we had relative certainty for a long time. And that gives businesses, both large and small, the comfort that they need to make investment. Small businesses now are pulling back hugely on investment, and that's going to have a second order impact, of course.
11: You can hear this full conversation in this episode of the podcast, In This Economy. It's available on the Seeker app. And with your weekend business report, I'm Chris McCusker.
0: My name is Caitlin, and I have to say something. 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Maybe you've kept it quiet, hoping that things would get better, but things haven't gotten better. They won't until you get out. Please let somebody know. Say something to someone you can trust. Let them help you out.
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8: Good morning. It is Saturday, August 29th. I'm Kiana Alvarez, and here's what's making news right now. After being stabbed in the area of Dundas and Augusta, the male victim's injuries have been upgraded from non-life-threatening to critical. It may seem like a multiverse of madness this weekend as Jedis, Hobbits, superheroes, and ponies unite in the city for Fan Expo at the Metro Toronto Convention Center. First Nations leaders are reacting to U.S. President Donald Trump's executive decision to rename Lake Ontario to Lake America. And Toronto Fire Services are investigating a residential fire in North York this morning.
15: The Blue Jays score 8 unanswered runs to beat Seattle 8-1 in their series opener at Rogers Centre, and the Tempo lose their third straight to the Aces in Sin City. Sports at 45.
8: 680 News Time, 2:31. It's time for Rogers Xfinity Internet, traffic and weather together on the ones. Here is Ben Howes.
7: Thanks, Kiana. It's a smooth drive out there in the GTA. No delays to tell you about. There's some construction you'll want to be aware of that will force you to slow down as you go through the construction area, but there's no backup at this point. So I will start on the Fort Erie bound QEW, on the Toronto bound QEW, where at Nikola Tesla, our right lane is blocked off for construction, and the ramp to Eastport has been closed off for that same reason. On the eastbound QEW from here, Ontario to Cawthra, our right lane is blocked off for construction. Bit of a slow drive through that construction area. The Cawthra and Dixie ramps to the eastbound QEW are closed off for construction as well. On the eastbound 403 from east of Mississauga Road to approaching Mavis, the HOV and two left lanes are blocked for construction. Slow drive through that area as well. On the westbound QEW at Hurontario, two right lanes are blocked off, and the Hurontario ramps to the westbound QEW are closed off as well. Turning onto the Fort Erie bound QEW from Fairview to the downside of the Burlington Skyway, three left lanes are blocked off. That's to allow for construction as well. Not causing a delay, but you will want to move slowly through that construction area. On the northbound 400 at Fifth Line, two left lanes are blocked off. Southbound on the 400 at Highway 89, two right lanes are blocked off. That's for construction in both instances. On the westbound 401 from the 404 to approaching Bayview, all express lanes are closed. You'll have to get through that stretch using the collectors. And there's another full closure of the express lanes on the eastbound 401 east of White's Road. Those lanes are closed, so you'll be forced to proceed east using the collector lanes. Your next report's coming up in less than 10 minutes. And now with the forecast, here is meteorologist Jess Upel.
8: It's a warm and breezy start to our weekend. As we move through the afternoon, southwest winds will be gusting upwards of 40 or 50 kilometers per hour. That will allow for temperatures to climb above seasonal. 27 degrees feels like 29 this afternoon, with partly cloudy skies later tonight, dipping down to 18. Today's high, 27.
11: It is currently 15 degrees in downtown Toronto under a clear sky. 680 News Time, 2:33.
8: Toronto police are investigating in the Dundas Street West and Augusta Avenue area after finding a man with stab wounds. Police got the call of the stabbing at around 8:15 last night. The male victim was originally sent to hospital with non-life-threatening injuries, but his condition has since been upgraded to critical. Police say they do not have a suspect description at this time and are asking anyone with information to contact investigators. 680 News Time, 2:34. It may seem like a multiverse of madness this weekend as Jedis, hobbits, superheroes, and ponies unite in the city. Fan Expo is taking over the Metro Toronto Convention Center, and our Momin Qureshi was there among the costumes and characters.
16: From celebrities to comic book artists to collectibles, there's so much going on here at Fan Expo, but there's no question the real star attraction is the cosplay. People spend months working on elaborate costumes that will blow your mind. And one of the best things to witness is when two complete strangers who are dressed as the same character lock eyes. That's what happened to Ray and Charlie, who shrieked, both dressed as Applejacks from My Little Pony.
17: It felt like we instantly clicked because we were part of the same group and fandom. We could just really build something from that.
16: Friends that were meant to be.
17: Yeah.
16: Kaya getting to meet Elijah Wood from Lord of the Rings, giving her a core life memory.
18: He's my favorite actor. I thought he was only coming on the Saturday. I saw him here and I'm like, oh my God, I have to meet him now. The best surprise of my life.
16: At Fan Expo, Momin Qureshi, 680 News Radio.
8: 680 News Time, 2:35. First Nations leaders are reacting to U.S. President Donald Trump's executive decision to rename Lake Ontario to Lake America. The name Ontario is older than both Canada and the United States, with over 400 years of history. Beverly Andrews from City News reports.
20: So the name Ontario comes from the Iroquois language. It comes from the Mohawk Oniatario, which means the sun is sparkling on the big lake.
21: The long history was overlooked when U.S. President Donald Trump signed an executive order renaming Lake Ontario to Lake America. Most of the Great Lakes and surrounding places have names rooted in First Nation languages.
20: Michigan, Ohio, Cheektowaga, Detroit.
21: Chief Margaret Salt of Mississauga of the Credit says that it's time to recognize and learn the history behind these names on both sides of the border.
22: And they were practical names, almost like landmarks. They know what the characteristic of that river is or this lake.
20: The way we take it is disrespect for our languages, our history, and our culture.
21: Beverly Andrews, City News, Lake Ontario.
8: 680 News Time, 2:36. Breaking news from Toronto Fire Services, who are investigating a residential fire in North York. They got the call just after 12:15 this morning in the Larkfield Drive and Ribbleton Park Trail area. Upon arrival, fire crews responded to a house on fire with very heavy flames coming from the back of the house. Toronto Fire Services tells 680 News Radio that no people were present in the home and no injuries have been reported. Stay with 680 News Radio for the latest on this developing story. As always, there's a lot to choose from to keep you and the family busy this weekend. 680's Lisa Amaral has the rundown.
23: If you wanted to get outside the house this final weekend of August, the city has a couple of fun events going on to keep you busy. Of course, the CNE has taken over the exhibition grounds. There you can try some wild foods like Blue Heat Talkie Tenders, a fried smorio, lobster on a stick, and even more. This weekend, we'll also see performers like JoJo, Aeroship, and Floyd Factor hit the CNE stage. Taiwan Fest will be taking over the Harbourfront Center this weekend. There you can explore connections between Taiwan, Canada, and the world. It will include live performances, films, culinary programs, workshops, and more. It's free to attend and will run all weekend long. And Trinbago Toronto Festival is back for its fifth edition and will be happening at Nathan Phillips Square. It is a weekend of celebrating Trinidad and Tobago's music, culture, and cuisine. It is free to attend and will run all weekend. Lisa Amaral, 680 News Radio.
8: 680 News Radio. It's 2:37. The Blue Jays bats came alive and then some in Friday's series opener with the Seattle Mariners at Rogers Center. 680's Luke Shields reports.
15: The Blue Jays finally found some home run power in game one of their series with the Seattle Mariners at Rogers Center last night.
25: 1-2. Springer drives it high and deep. Left field. Way out of here.
15: Ben Shulman on the call on Sportsnet 590 The Fan for George Springer's deep drive to straightaway left in the fifth. The second of two Blue Jays home runs in the inning and three in the game as they beat up on the M's 8-1. Top AL Cy Young candidate Dylan Cease was excellent on the mound yet again. He went six innings, allowing just one run on four hits with eight strikeouts. The Jays are now 2.5 games back of Cleveland for the final American League wildcard spot, and they hand the ball to Jose Soriano in the middle game of the series this afternoon at 3:07 on Sportsnet and 590 The Fan. 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
2: In my heart, I'm standing for Canada. 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
1: 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Empro says the price rose 2 cents at midnight to $1.78.9 a liter at most GTA stations. 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
1: 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It's time for Rogers Xfinity Internet, traffic and weather together on the ones. Here's Ben House.
7: Thanks, Kiana. It's a very smooth drive out there on your major routes. There's lots of construction to go over, but the volume is light right now, so you're really not seeing any backups. I'll start on the eastbound 401. We're at Yonge and the Collectors. Two right lanes are blocked off. The Yonge ramps to the eastbound 401 are closed off as well. The no access to or from Bayview or Leslie, those ramps are all closed as well. East of Warden to Nielsen and the Collectors, three left lanes are blocked off. It's a slow drive in the Collectors through this area, but the express lanes are moving well. At Kennedy, the transfer to the express is closed. At McCowan, the transfer to the Collectors is closed. Then at Port Union in the express, two left lanes are blocked. And at White's Road, they've closed off all the express lanes. So you'll be forced into the Collectors through there. Like I said, no delays, go slowly through the construction area. Westbound side of the 401, there's another full closure of the express lanes from the 404 to approaching Bayview. Again, you can get through this area using the Collectors without delay. Continuing west on the 401 at Guelph Line, there's a right lane blocked off for construction. Northbound on the 400 at Fifth Line, two left lanes are blocked off. Southbound on the 400 at Highway 89, two right lanes are blocked off. That's for construction in both of those instances. On the westbound QEW at Huron Ontario, two right lanes are blocked off, and the Huron Ontario ramps to the westbound QEW are closed. On the 40 rebound QEW from Fairview to the downside of the Burlington Skyway, three left lanes are blocked, and that is to allow for construction as well. On the eastbound QEW from Huron Ontario to Cawthra, our right lane's blocked. You want to go slowly through that construction area. Then on the eastbound 403 from east of Mississauga Road to approaching Mavis, the HOV, and two left lanes are blocked, and you'll want to go slowly through this construction area as well. Your next report's in less than 10 minutes, and now with the forecast, here is meteorologist Jess Upel.
8: It's a warm and breezy start to our weekend. Partly cloudy conditions this afternoon. Southwest winds are upwards of 50 kilometers per hour. It looks like the strongest winds will occur this afternoon as temperatures climb to 27 degrees. We're down to 18 through the overnight and sun and cloud for Sunday, but it looks like mostly cloudy conditions as we move through late day Sunday with the return of some scattered showers. Periods of steadier rain possible Sunday overnight into Monday. Today's high 27.
1: It is currently 15 degrees in downtown Toronto under a clear sky. 680 News Time, 2:43. Joan Rubinger overcame a catastrophic biking accident that left her paralyzed to become an influential pain relief specialist, helping top-tier athletes get back on the field after acute and chronic injuries. Her website touts a client list that includes 169 NFL Pro Bowl selections, 29 NBA and WNBA champions, and 15 Olympic medalists. Among some of her most notable patients, NBA All-Stars Kobe Bryant and Dwayne Wade. The U.S. Drug Enforcement Administration alleged in court filings Rubinger doled out thousands of illegal prescriptions for highly addictive painkillers, a, quote, covert and slinking scheme the nurse practitioner likened to selling hamburgers at a fast food restaurant. Coming up, your top headlines for the hour and sports. 680 News Time at 2:44.
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1: It is 15 degrees in downtown Toronto. Good morning. I'm Kiana Alvarez, and here are the top stories this hour. After being stabbed in the Dundas Street West and Augusta Avenue area, the male victim's injuries have been upgraded from non-life-threatening to critical. Toronto police got the call around 8:15 last night and have not released a suspect description as of yet. It may seem like a multiverse of madness this weekend as Jedis, Hobbits, superheroes, and ponies unite in the city for Fan Expo at the Metro Toronto Convention Center. The city will play host to both fans and celebrity guests like Mark Hamill to celebrate a multitude of fandoms. And First Nations leaders are reacting to U.S. President Donald Trump's executive decision to rename Lake Ontario to Lake America. The name Ontario is older than both Canada and the United States and means the sun is sparkling on the Big Lake. It is now time for sports, and from Sportsnet 590 The Fan, here's Luke Shields.
15: After Thursday's dreadful series finale against the Kansas City Royals, the Blue Jays continued their six-game homestand on Friday against the Seattle Mariners at Rogers Center. The Jays got home runs from Kazuma Okamoto, George Springer, and Nathan Lucas en route to an 8-1 beatdown of the Mariners. Jose Soriano gets the ball in Game 2 this afternoon at 3:07 on Sportsnet and Sportsnet 590 The Fan. Other diamond doings yesterday, Tarek Skubal goes six innings of one-run ball while striking out seven in his return to Detroit as the Dodgers beat the Tigers 2-1. The Royals blank the Guardians 3-0. The Brewers 6-1 winners over the Rangers. The White Sox take care of the Twins 7-4. And the Orioles need 10 innings to beat the A's 4-3. So with the Cleveland loss, the Jays are now 2.5 games back of that final American League wildcard spot. In hoops, the Toronto Tempo continue their West Coast road trip in Las Vegas against the Aces. No Marina Mabry once again. She missed her fifth straight with an adductor injury. It was all Vegas all the time on Friday as they win at 93-73. In major NHL news, the Colorado Avalanche have signed superstar defenseman Cale Makar to an 8-year contract extension worth $20.4 million a year, making Makar the highest paid player in NHL history. On the pitch, both Inter Toronto and Forge FC were in action Friday as Atletico Ottawa beats Toronto 2-1 and Forge falls 1-0 to Supra de Quebec. And in golf, the final tournament of the PGA Tour playoffs is now halfway complete as two rounds are in the books at the Tour Championship. 2023 champion Victor Hovland is tied for the lead with Ryan Gerard at 10 under par, with Colin Morikawa and Chris Goddard up each one shot back at 9 under. Sports at 15 and 45, past every hour or anytime at sportsnet.ca.
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14: You're listening to 680 News Radio. Good morning. I'm J.J. Evison. The jury in the Lindsay Clancy murder trial has been sent home for the weekend and will return Monday for further deliberations. Clancy, a 36-year-old former labor and delivery nurse, has pleaded not guilty to three counts of murder in the killings of her three young children. The key question for the jury is whether she is criminally responsible. ABC's Rena Roy reports from Plymouth, Massachusetts, where the trial is being held.
16: Prosecutors highlighted the steps that Clancy took to secure that knife and those pills, arguing she made intentional steps to kill the children before attempting to take her own life. They also highlighted what they called superficial injuries stemming from Clancy's suicide attempt with that knife and the therapeutic to low levels of medication that were in her system that day of the killings.
14: The trial has put a renewed spotlight on maternal mental health and prompted a group of pink-wearing women to rally outside the court in a show of support for and sympathy with Clancy last week. Candidates running for Toronto's top job will be debating for the first time in just over 2 weeks. The Daily Bread Food Bank will host the first Toronto mayoral debate on September 14th. It will put the affordability crisis front and center with Olivia Chow, Brad Bradford, and Chris Alexander pitching their plans to address food insecurity and housing affordability. It could be the biggest beer heist on record, and Pabst Blue Ribbon is hoping the culprits will tap out and give it back. A truck loaded with the equivalent of nearly 50,000 cans of PBR was stolen in Montclair, California. Now, Pabst has taken the search to social media, offering the thieves an unusual deal. Return the truck and its cargo before the clock runs out, and all will be forgiven. The company started an 18-day countdown and is also asking the public to keep an eye out for the missing truck. There could be something in it for the sharp-eyed beer drinker. Pabst says it will offer a reward for information that helps solve the mystery of the great PBR beer heist. The province's top court has sided with the Ford government in a fight over the Greenbelt land swap. The case involves a developer that owned land inside the Greenbelt, land that was effectively rendered useless for development when the premier promised in 2023 to no longer use the land for housing. The developer, Minotaur Holdings, argued the law used to return the land was unconstitutional because it took away the court's ability to review future Greenbelt boundary changes. But in a 2-1 decision, the Ontario Court of Appeal rejected that argument. In the wake of the scathing reports from the Auditor General and Integrity Commissioner that found unfair favoring of certain developers, Ford returned all 15 parcels of land to the Greenbelt, including the 37-acre tract owned by Minotaur. Coming up, traffic and weather together.
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7: From the 680 News Radio Traffic Center, I'm Ben Howes. It's a smooth drive on your major routes. No delays to tell you about, but there's lots of construction to go over. I'll start on the westbound QEW, where Hure Ontario two right lanes are blocked off, and the Hure Ontario ramps to the westbound QEW are closed off as well. Turning onto the Fort Erie bound QEW, from Fairview to the downside of the Burlington Skyway, three left lanes are blocked off. It's a slow drive through that construction area. Moving over to the Toronto bound QEW at Nikola Tesla, there's a right lane blocked off, and the ramp ramp to Eastport is closed. That is all to allow for construction. On the eastbound QEW from Huron, Ontario to Cawthra, there's a right lane blocked off. The Cawthra and Dixie ramps to the eastbound QEW are closed off as well. On the eastbound 403 east of Mississauga Road to approaching Mavis, the HOV and two left lanes are blocked off. It's a slow drive through that stretch. On the northbound 400 at Fifth Line, two left lanes are blocked off. Then on the southbound 400 at Highway 89, two right lanes are blocked off. That's to allow for construction as well. On the westbound 401, there's a full closure of the express lanes from the 404 to approaching Bayview. You can get through this stretch using the collectors without delay. And there's another full closure of the express lanes on the eastbound side of the 401. East of White's Road, you're going to be forced into the collector lanes. And you're also not seeing a delay there. Your next report is coming up in less than 10 minutes. And now with the forecast, here is meteorologist Jesse Upel.
8: Warm and breezy conditions as we start off the weekend. Partly cloudy skies this afternoon. And 27 degrees will feel like 29 with that humidity. And we're down to 18 through the overnight. Increasing clouds as we move through Sunday with a chance of a few passing showers, 25 degrees. And then we're looking at some steady rain moving in possibly Sunday night into early Monday morning. 25 degrees Monday afternoon will feel like 31. Up goes our humidity for Tuesday, 28 degrees. Risk of showers and storms will feel closer to 38. Today's high, 27.
2: Last night, you went out drinking and you did the right thing. You left the

0: on Winston Churchill Boulevard north of Lakeshore has been underway for a couple of months. 680's Kyle Hawking has the news drivers can use.
1: This is an Enbridge gas project, and it's one you'll probably want to steer clear of. Lane restrictions have been in place on Winston Churchill between Lakeshore Road and Royal Windsor since the start of summer, and because it's only a two-lane road, flagger workers have been on scene, allowing traffic through only one direction at a time while work is happening. Enbridge is constructing about 3 kilometers of new natural gas pipeline to be buried underneath the roadway running along Winston Churchill and a section of Lakeshore, too. Work's been happening since June, and Enbridge says they'll potentially be finished in November. With the major impact it's been having on traffic, it's best to steer clear of the area until then, if you can. With a 9-year drive, Kyle Hawking, 680 News Radio.
0: She's a CNE superfan in a league of her own. Barbara Jean Batten was honored on Friday with the ex's first ever golden ticket for never missing a fare across her 81 years. Rianne Campbell with City News was on hand for the ceremony.
2: Even though she now lives in Bracebridge, Ontario, and is 81 years young, the attendance record remains strong. And as the eldest of four siblings, Batten's devotion to the fair became a family tradition spanning multiple generations.
3: When we were very small, my sister and I are about 5 or 6. My dad made us a bank. We'd put whatever we could into the bank every week. When we came here to the parade, we were allowed to open the bank, take our money, and we could use it for candy or candy floss or potato chips or whatever we wanted. It was ours, or to play games.
0: The golden ticket will grant her lifetime admission to the X. The Canadian company that brought us the Canada is not for sale hat has introduced a new cap, one that simply reads Lake Ontario. It was prompted by U.S. President Donald Trump signing an executive order to rename Lake Ontario Lake America. Leah Mooney, co-founder of Canada is not for sale, tells 680, it's our lake, it's our way of life, it's our history.
4: When President Trump continues to try and ridicule Canada and continues the meme war and claims our beloved Lake Ontario for America, we just felt compelled to say, like, enough's enough. This is another moment in time where we've got to do something. So why don't we activate the Made in Canada supply chain that we built?
0: The hats have a biodegradable brim that is safe for lakes and oceans. 400 of them have already been sold. You can get more information at strongandfreehat.ca. Coming up, your weekend business report.
5: More retailers are pulling back plus-sized options from their inventory due to GLP-1s. This marks a shift for H&M, which back in 2023 announced a plan to extend sizes to 4XL online for women in the U.S. The Swedish fashion retailer has since confirmed to Bloomberg Businessweek that it's reversed course. According to Bloomberg consumer reporter Maddie Parker, H&M is not alone.
6: We kind of got in touch with a fashion retail company, which scraped some of the U.S. websites. You can see that they've also dropped down the amount of products that they actually store in some of those extended sizing, and that's fallen in some cases by about 5 to 10%.
5: While companies are not saying what's behind the shift, industry experts are pointing to GLP-1s. Parker also says that companies are adjusting.
6: So a lot of these retailers are actually shifting some of the inventory that they had dedicated to the extended sizes and kind of shifting that more into the core size range, if you will, so kind of the S, M, and the L kind of range.
5: According to research from PricewaterhouseCoopers, around 21% of U.S. households include someone using a GLP-1. Dan Schwartzman, Bloomberg Radio.
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12: 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CBC is changing its language policy so journalists will no longer need direct attribution to describe the September 11th attacks as an act of terrorism. The move follows criticism from the FBI director, the U.S. ambassador to Canada, Republican lawmakers, and conservative leader Pierre Poilievre. CBC says the change is meant to improve clarity and public understanding. Public Safety Minister Gary Anand Dasangri

0: says Canada has always recognized September 11th as the deadliest terrorist attack in history. 6:80 News Time, 3 o'clock.
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0: Good morning. It is Saturday, August 29th. I'm Kiana Alvarez, and here's what's making news right now. Toronto police are investigating a stabbing that's left one man in hospital in life-threatening condition. The largest comic, sci-fi, horror, anime, and gaming event in the country is back this weekend at the Metro Toronto Convention Center. Following U.S. President Donald Trump's executive decision to rename Lake Ontario to Lake America, First Nations leaders are reacting to the name change. And Toronto Fire Services are on the scene of a residential fire in North York this morning.
2: The Blue Jays' offense comes to life in an 8-1 win over the Mariners. The shorthanded tempo fall to the Aces in Vegas, and the Avalanche make Cale Makar the highest-paid player in NHL history. Sports at 15.
0: 6:80 News Time, 3:01. It's time for Rogers Xfinity Internet. Traffic and weather together on the ones. Here is Ben Howes.
3: Thanks, Kiana. Very smooth drive out there on your major routes. No delays to tell you about. There's construction in place, but you're not really seeing any delays stemming from it. Maybe a bit of a slowdown through the construction area, but no backup, certainly. On the eastbound 401, Yonge and the Collector's two right lanes are blocked. The Yonge ramp to the eastbound 401 has been taken out as well. No access to it from Bayview or Leslie. Those ramps are all closed. From east of Warden to Nielsen and the Collector's, three left lanes are blocked for construction. At Kennedy, the transfer to the Express is closed. At McCowan, the transfer to the Collector's is closed. At Port Union in the Express, two left blocked. And then at White's, they've closed off all the Express lanes. So you'll have to continue east from here, or east from White's, using the collector lanes. So on the westbound 401, there's another closure of the express lane. So from the 404 to Bayview, all express lanes are closed off. You can get through this stretch using the collector lanes as well. Continuing west on the 401 at Guelph Line, there's a right lane blocked off for construction. Northbound on the 400 at Steeles, a right lane's blocked by a stalled vehicle. No delays there. Just be careful on your way by. At Fifth Line, two left lanes are blocked off for construction. More construction on the south. Southbound side of the 400 at Highway 89, two right lanes are blocked. On the Fort Erie bound QEW from Fairview to the downside of Burlington Skyway, three left lanes are blocked. There is a bit of a slowdown through that construction area. On the eastbound QEW from Huron, Ontario to Cawthra, a right lane is blocked. You'll want to move slowly through that construction area as well. And then on the eastbound 403 from east of Mississauga Road to approaching Mavis, the HOV and two left lanes are blocked off. And it's a slow drive through that construction area as well. Your next report's in less than 10 minutes. And now with the forecast, meteorologist Jesse Upel.
4: It's a nice start to the weekend. Sun and cloud through this afternoon, and we're climbing slightly above seasonal to a high of 27 degrees. Winds are going to be out of the southwest today between 30 to 50 kilometers per hour, so breezy at times with a humidex of 29. Partly cloudy later tonight, dropping down to 18. Today's high, 27.
0: It is currently 15 degrees in downtown Toronto under a clear sky. 6:80 News Time, 3:03. Toronto police are investigating a stabbing that's left one man in hospital. Officers were called to the area of Dundas Street West and Augusta Avenue shortly after 8 p.m. last night. The male victim's injuries were originally deemed as non-life-threatening, but are now considered critical. There is no word on a suspect or suspects as of yet, and anyone with information is asked to contact investigators. 6:80 News Time, 3:04. Fan Expo Canada is the largest comic, sci-fi, horror, anime, and gaming event in the country. And it's back in Toronto for another year with a number of celebrity guests, including Mark Hamill, Mel Gibson, and Mr. T. 6:80's Phil Martino with the story.
5: You may not know her face, but you likely recognize her voice.
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5: Voice actor and actor Sarah Natacheny is the voice of Ash Ketchum on Pokemon. She's appearing at Fan Expo Canada this year.
7: I love meeting fans. 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
5: Natacheny has a wide variety of projects on the go, including a show called Granite Waves and a video game called Delta Force Magnum. Fan Expo Canada continues today and tomorrow at the Metro Toronto Convention Centre. 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
0: 680 News Time, 3:05. Following U.S. President Donald Trump's executive decision to rename Lake Ontario to Lake America and his ignoring over 400 years of history, First Nations leaders are reacting to the name change. City's Beverly Andrews has more.
8: Like many place names in North America, the name Ontario is older than both Canada and the United States. Chief Miracle of the Mohawks of the Bay of Quinte says that Europeans adopted the names already in use by First Nations when they arrived.
9: Why call it something else? That's what the people that they were doing trade with lived there, so they just adopted those names and carried on to business as usual.
8: The long history was overlooked when U.S. President Donald Trump signed an executive order renaming Lake Ontario to Lake America.
9: It's sad to see that our culture and our historical places are being caught up in this economic quarrel. And maybe President Trump might even apologize to the Native people. Who knows? He didn't intend that.
8: While Trump's executive order renames Lake Ontario within the U.S. government, there's no obligation for other states or countries to go along with it. Beverly Andrews, City News, Lake Ontario.
0: 680 News Time, 3:06. Breaking news from North York, where Toronto Fire Services are on the scene of a house fire. Upon arrival, officers tell 680 News Radio heavy flames were coming out of the back of the house and that there was no one present in the house and no injuries have been reported. The call came in the Larkfield Drive and Rippleton Park Trail area just after 12:15 this morning. Fire Services has since suppressed the fire and have not released any information on the cause of it as of yet. Stay with 680 News Radio for the latest on this developing story. 680 News Time, 3:07. As always, the GTA is hosting a ton of different events to choose from to get you outside the house this weekend. 680's Lisa Amaral joins us with what you can do.
10: From trying new foods to great music, there is something for everyone this weekend in the GTA. 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Artists will include Lucky, Netspend, and Jay Chino. 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You can get tickets on Ticketmaster. 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If you're looking for a thrill, you can also enjoy the Midway and hop on iconic rides like the Crazy Mouse, Century Wheel, and the Sky Ride. Or you can end the summer with Island Vibes at the Caribbean Street Food Festival happening at Riverside Common Park on Sunday. 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It is free to attend. You just have to RSVP online. Lisa Emerald, 680 News Radio.
0: 680 News Time, 3:08. The Blue Jays got back on track in a big way on Friday against the Seattle Mariners at Rogers Center. 680's Luke Shields recaps the game.
2: The Blue Jays and Seattle Mariners did game one of their three-game series and 2025 ALCS rematch on Friday at Rogers Center. Dylan Cease got the start for the Jays. He went six innings of one-run ball while striking out eight, but it was the offense that stole the show on this night.
11: 2-2 pitch. Is drilled on a line to left and gone in a hurry. A third Blue Jays home run. It's 6-1 on Okamoto's 27th of the season.
2: Ben Schulman on the call on Sportsnet 590 The Fan for Kazuma Okamoto's 27th long ball of the season and the Jays' third home run of the game as they beat the M's 8-1. With the Guardians losing, the Jays now sit 2.5 games out of the final American League wildcard spot. Game 2 of the series goes today at 3:07 on Sportsnet and Sportsnet 590 The Fan. 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
14: Congratulations on winning the Chicago pitch. 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
13: Convicted drunk drivers will be stopped at the U.S. border. 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
0: 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Enpro says the price rose 2 cents at midnight to $1.78.9 a liter at most GTA stations. And coming up in 60 seconds on 680 News Radio, traffic and weather together on the ones. 680 News Time, 3:10.
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0: 680 News Time, 3:11. It's time for Rogers Xfinity Internet, traffic and weather together on the ones. Here's Ben House.
3: Thanks, Kiana. It's a smooth drive out there on your major routes. Just some construction to go over. One stalled vehicle, but not really seeing any delays. So on Toronto-bound QEW at Nikola Tesla, there's a right lane blocked for construction. The ramp to Eastport has been closed off as well for that same reason. Turning on to the eastbound QEW from here, Ontario to Cawthra, a right lane is blocked, and the Cawthra and Dixie ramps to the eastbound QEW closed off as well. That's also construction related. Eastbound on the 403 from east of Mississauga Road to approaching Mavis, construction's got the HOV and two left lanes blocked off. A bit of a slow drive through the construction area, but certainly no backup at this hour. Moving over to the westbound QEW at here, Ontario, two right lanes are blocked, and the here, Ontario ramps to the westbound QEW are closed. On the Fort Erie bound QEW, from Fairview to the downside of Burlington Skyway, three left lanes are blocked off. The southbound Eastport ramp to the Fort Erie bound QEW has also been closed off for construction. On the northbound 400 at Steeles, there had been a right lane blocked by a stalled vehicle. That's now clear. Continuing north on the 400 at Fifth Line, there are two left lanes blocked off for construction. And then on the southbound side of the 400, there's more construction at Highway 89. It's got two right lanes blocked off. On the westbound 401, there's a full closure of the express lanes from the 404 to approaching Bayview. That's to allow for construction. You can get through there using the collector lanes without issue. And then there's another full closure of the express lanes on the eastbound side of the 401 at White's Road. You're going to be forced into the collector lanes there, and you can proceed east using those lanes without delay. Your next report's coming up in less than 10 minutes, and now with the forecast, here is meteorologist Jesse Upel.
4: It's a warm and breezy start to our weekend. Partly cloudy conditions this afternoon. Southwest winds are upwards of 50 kilometers per hour. It looks like the strongest winds will occur this afternoon as temperatures climb to 27 degrees. We're down to 18 through the overnight and sun and cloud for Sunday, but it looks like mostly cloudy conditions as we move through late day Sunday with the return of some scattered showers. Periods of steadier rain possible Sunday overnight into Monday. Today's high 27.
0: It is currently 15 degrees in downtown Toronto under a clear sky, and still to come in 60 seconds on 680 News Radio, your top headlines for the hour and sports. 680 News Time, 3:13.
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0: It is 15 degrees in downtown Toronto under a clear sky. Good morning. I'm Kiana Alvarez, and here are the top stories this hour. Toronto police are investigating a stabbing that's left one man in hospital in life-threatening condition. Officers were called to the Dundas Street West and Augusta Avenue area shortly after 8 p.m. last night, where the victim's injuries were originally deemed as non-life-threatening. The largest comics, sci-fi, horror, anime, and gaming event in the country is back this weekend at the Metro Toronto Convention Center. Fan Expo is hosting a number of celebrity guests this year, including Mark Hamill, Mel Gibson, Mr. T, and more. Following U.S. President Donald Trump's executive decision to rename Lake Ontario to Lake America, First Nations leaders are reacting to the name change. The lake's name originates from a Wendat word and has over 400 years of history, a history that Trump's decision has overlooked. It is now time for sports, and from Sportsnet 590 The Fan, here's Luke Shields.
2: The Blue Jays were looking to shake off Thursday night's beatdown at the hands of the Royals as they opened a three-game set with the Seattle Mariners on Friday at Rogers Center. After Seattle opened the scoring in the top of the first, it was all Jays from there.
5: 1-1. Lucas swings and golfs it out to right field. Back to the wall, Ward. He's done it again! Home run, Nathan Lucas. 4-1 Blue Jays lead, his fourth in the last seven games.
2: Ben Shulman on the call on Sportsnet 590 The Fan for the Lucas long ball in the fifth, and George Springer and Kazuma Okamoto added home runs of their own as the Jays dominate the Mariners 8-1 and move to within 2.5 games of Cleveland for the final AL wildcard spot. Game two of the series goes today at 3:07 on Sportsnet and 590 The Fan. On the hardwood, the Toronto Tempo were once again without top scorer Marina Mabry last night as they continued their West Coast road trip in Sin City against the Las Vegas Aces. Vegas wins it 93-73. In hockey, the Colorado Avalanche made major waves yesterday by making superstar defenseman Cale Makar the highest-paid player in NHL history by inking him to an 8-year extension with a cap hit of $20.4 million a year. And on the Lynx, the FedEx Cup is on the line this weekend in Georgia as round two of the Tour Championship went down yesterday at East Lake Golf Club. 2023 champion Victor Hovland and Ryan Gerard shared the lead at 10 under par. Sports at 15 and 45, past every hour or anytime at sportsnet.ca.
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8: This is All News Radio 680 News. I'm John Downs. At the 2026 March on Washington, demonstrators expressed both pain and optimism as they rallied for voting rights, AP correspondent Jennifer King reports.
9: On the National Mall, hundreds of protesters rallied at the Defend the Vote March in Washington in support of voting rights and racial justice ahead of the midterm election.
10: We will not let them turn back the hand of time.
9: Speakers included the Reverend Al Sharpton and Senator Bernie Sanders.
10: That dream of a more just and equitable society has never been under greater threat.
9: One theme has been the consequences of a Supreme Court decision allowing states to redraw their congressional maps in a way that is eroding representation for black voters. Representative Troy Carter represents Louisiana House District 2.
11: You will see members, even in Republican districts, flipping. Why? Because even Republicans are recognizing just how wrong this president and this administration has been.
9: Jennifer King, Washington.
8: A far-right British influencer has been arrested by U.S. immigration enforcement.
12: U.S. immigration officials have arrested British far-right commentator Milo Yiannopoulos in New Orleans. The Department of Homeland Security says he was detained at Louis Armstrong New Orleans International Airport on Thursday. He's accused of entering the U.S. illegally in May 2019. An immigration judge issued a final order of removal on July 22nd after he missed his immigration hearing. Yiannopoulos is known for his controversial views on feminism, Islam, and immigration. He's worked for rapper Ye, formerly Kanye West, who was scheduled to perform in New Orleans. Yiannopoulos rose to fame in the early 2010s as a writer for Breitbart News. I'm Lisa DeWire.
8: There's a growing movement to give Dolly Parton a permanent tribute in Music City.
3: A plane flew over downtown Nashville Friday morning, trailing a banner that read change.org/Dolly Parton Airport. The banner promoting a petition calling for Nashville International Airport to be renamed for the singer, songwriter, and philanthropist who died Tuesday. The change.org site says Dolly's light should be celebrated across Tennessee. Its final line urges people to sign it so we could all soon be departing from Parton. As of noon Friday, more than 150,000 people had added their signatures. Sherry Preston, ABC News.
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17: From the 680 News Radio Traffic Center, I'm Ben Howes. It's a smooth drive in the GTA. There are no delays out there on your major routes to be aware of. Just some construction to go over. I'll start on the eastbound 401 at Yonge and the Collectors. Two right lanes are blocked off. The Yonge ramps to the eastbound 401 are closed off as well. No access to or from Bayview or Leslie. Those ramps are all closed. From east of Warden to Nielsen and the Collectors, three left lanes are blocked off. At Kennedy, the transfer to the Express is closed. At McCowan, the transfer to the Collectors is closed. At Port Union in the Express, two left lanes are blocked. And then at White's Road, all Express lanes are closed. So you'll be forced into the Collectors. That won't really slow you down. Those lanes are moving well. Westbound side of the 401 from the 404 to approaching Bayview. All express lanes are closed off as well, so you'll be forced to go through this stretch using the Collectors. Continuing west on the 401 at Guelph Line, there's a right lane blocked off. That's all construction on both sides of the 401. Northbound on the 400 at Fifth Line, two left lanes are blocked. On the southbound 400 at Highway 89, two right lanes are blocked. That's construction as well on Highway 400. On the westbound QEW at Huron Ontario, two right lanes are blocked, and the Huron Ontario ramps to the westbound QEW are closed off as well. On the 40 rebound QEW from Fairview to the downside of the Burlington Skyway, three left lanes are blocked off, and the southbound Eastport ramp to the 40 rebound QEW is closed off as well. That's all construction as well. On the Toronto bound QEW at Nikola Tesla, there's a right lane blocked off, and the ramp to Eastport is closed for construction. Then on the eastbound QEW from here, Ontario to Cawthra, there's a right lane blocked off, and the Cawthra and Dixie ramps to the eastbound QEW are closed off for construction as well. Your next report's in less than 10 minutes, and now with the forecast, here is meteorologist Jesse Upel.
19: Partly cloudy conditions with a warm and breezy southwest wind today, up to 27 degrees for the afternoon. We'll feel closer to 29, and then we're down to 18 through the overnight. A bit more cloudy for Sunday. There's also that risk of a few on and off passing showers, a high of 25 degrees. Steadier rain moves in Sunday overnight and through the morning on Monday. 25 degrees will feel closer to 31. Risk of isolated storms as we kickstart September. Tuesday, 28 degrees. Very muggy. We'll feel closer to 38. Today's high, 27.

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2: This is All News Radio, 680 News. I'm John Downs. The company behind the Canada is not for sale hat is following it up with the Lake Ontario hat. It's because of Donald Trump signing an executive order to have Lake Ontario renamed Lake America. Liam Mooney, co-founder of Canada is Not for Sale, tells 680 News this is another moment in time when we have to do something.
3: We actually had it out the day before President Trump announced this executive order. So we've been kind of wise to what he was doing and where he would go. And we have been selling now for just about 36 hours, and we're approaching 400 hats sold.
2: You can get more info at strongandfreehat.ca. Our Canadian astronaut Jeremy Hansen has received the Congressional Space Medal of Honor from U.S. President Donald Trump. He delivered a speech at the Johnson Space Center in Texas honoring the Artemis II crew's historic mission.
4: Beloved member of the astronaut team, mission specialist Jeremy Hansen. On Artemis II, Jeremy became the first non-American in history to travel beyond low Earth orbit. He documented lunar terrain while contributing enormously to space science and physics research. And along with Christina, he helped the crew stay healthy and develop standards and best practices. Jeremy, thank you very much. Great job. Great job.
2: Trump also signed an executive order to create a new branch of the military called the U.S. Space Academy and announced plans to create the first permanent American settlement on the moon. A Blue Jays legend will be honored before today's game against the Seattle Mariners. Former broadcaster Buck Martinez will become the first person enshrined in the team's new Hall of Excellence. Speaking with Maury Sherman from our music station Kiss 92.5, Martinez says it'll be an emotional day.
5: It'll make me emotional for many, many reasons because, you know, I've been involved in baseball since 1967. And this is the first year I've not been involved. And it's a long, long career coming to an end. But I think I'll be emotional because of the message I will deliver to my family and friends and to the fans of Canada. And I'll save that for Saturday for sure.
2: The first 15,000 fans today will receive a special Buck Martinez Legacy bobblehead featuring Buck as a catcher, manager, and broadcaster. New in theaters this weekend, Wile E. Coyote finally gets his day in court.
6: Wile E. Coyote, he is reckless. We all know who's responsible, and all of his injuries are self-inflicted.
2: After decades in pursuit of the Roadrunner, the Looney Tunes character lawyers up and goes after those who wronged him in Coyote vs. Acme. The film nearly had the anvil dropped on it 3 years ago when Warner Brothers tried to claim it as a tax write-off before selling the distribution rights. The movie has so far earned a score of 95% on Rotten Tomatoes, with critics praising its good-natured mischief that make even Bugs Bunny bow. Coming up, the Business Report.
7: I'm Phil Martino. Waterworks Food Hall, a new hospitality concept in Toronto, is celebrating its two-year anniversary. Dana Goldhar, Director of Marketing, says it's a super unique concept.
8: There are other food halls, but Waterworks is unique in the sense that it was designed not only as, you know, a food and beverage hub, but also an event space, and it offers areas for people to sit and linger and work, so it's really a unique community hub.
7: She says they see anywhere between 15,000 and 30,000 visitors a week. And it's not just Torontonians enjoying this space.
8: It's been really awesome to see, you know, with the World Cup and the spike of tourism in Toronto, we've seen a huge growth in visitors from other countries.
7: It's also creating opportunities for restaurants.
8: We have 20 different restaurants in the food hall. Each of them are Canadian. Many of them are their first locations, some of them their second locations. So it really acts as a launch pad for growing hospitality businesses to open up in downtown Toronto, not necessarily have to open their a huge restaurant footprint, but be able to test a new concept or expand an existing concept in a smaller footprint with a ton of foot traffic. So the food hall has created about 150 jobs from the hospitality side, and then another, you know, 20 to 30 from the operational to the maintenance to the marketing and events. So
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14: Good morning. It is Saturday, August 29th. I'm Kiana Alvarez, and here's what's making news right now. After being stabbed in the area of Dundas and Augusta, the male victim's injuries have been upgraded from non-life-threatening to critical. It may seem like a multiverse of madness this weekend as Jedis, Hobbits, superheroes, and ponies unite in the city for Fan Expo at the Metro Toronto Convention Center. First Nations leaders are reacting to U.S. President Donald Trump's executive decision to rename Lake Ontario to Lake America. And Toronto Fire Services are investigating a residential fire in North York this morning.
15: The Blue Jays score 8 unanswered runs to beat Seattle 8-1 in their series opener at Rogers Centre, and the Tempo lose their third straight to the Aces in Sin City. Sports at 45.
14: 680 News Time at 3:31. It's time for Rogers Xfinity Internet traffic and weather together on the ones. Here is Ben Howes.
16: Thanks, Kiana. I got a couple collisions to tell you about. So on the eastbound Gardner, the ramp to Jameson's been closed off by a collision. No access to this ramp for the time being. Moving over to the eastbound 401 at Yonge and the Collectors, there were already two right lanes blocked off for construction, but then a vehicle has kind of crashed into that construction area. It's not blocking a live lane, or the lane it's blocking is one that you lose to construction within a very short distance from where this crash has occurred. So certainly not causing any delays, but the car is kind of poking out into potentially one of the live lanes, or very close to anyways. So just be very careful on your way by. Stick to your left just to be safe. Moving over to the 40 rebound, or excuse me, westbound QEW. We're at Hure Ontario. Two right lanes are blocked for construction, and the Hure Ontario ramps to the westbound QEW are closed off for that same reason. Turning onto the 40 rebound QEW from Fairview to the downside of Burlington Skyway, three left lanes are blocked for construction, and the southbound Eastport ramp to the 40 rebound QEW is closed off for that same reason. Toronto bound on the QEW at Nikola Tesla, a right lane's blocked for construction, and the ramp to Eastport has been closed off for that same reason. On the eastbound QEW from Hure Ontario to Cawthra, right lane is blocked, and then the Cawthra and Dixie ramps to the eastbound QEW are closed off as well. On the eastbound 403 from east of Mississauga Road to approaching Mavis, the HOV and two left lanes are blocked, and then approaching the 401, the HOV lane is blocked off for construction. Your next report's coming up in less than 10 minutes, and now with the forecast, here is meteorologist Jess Upel.
17: It's a warm and breezy start to our weekend as we move through the afternoon. Southwest winds will be gusting upwards of 40 or 50 kilometers per hour. That will allow for temperatures to climb above seasonal. 27 degrees, feels like 29 this afternoon, with partly cloudy skies later tonight, dipping down to 18. Today's high, 27.
14: It is currently 15 degrees in downtown Toronto under a clear sky. 680 News Time, 3:33. Toronto police are investigating in the Dundas Street West and Augusta Avenue area after finding a man with stab wounds. Police got the call of the stabbing at around 8:15 last night. The male victim was originally sent to hospital with non-life-threatening injuries, but his condition has since been upgraded to critical. Police say they do not have a suspect description at this time, and anyone with information is asked to contact investigators. 680 News Time at 3:34. It may seem like a multiverse of madness this weekend as Jedis, hobbits, superheroes, and ponies unite in the city. Fan Expo is taking over the Metro Toronto Convention Center, and our Momin Qureshi was there among the costumes and characters.
11: From celebrities to comic book artists to collectibles, there's so much going on here at Fan Expo, but there's no question the real star attraction is the cosplay. People spend months working on elaborate costumes that will blow your mind. And one of the best things to witness is when two complete strangers who are dressed as the same character lock eyes. That's what happened to Ray and Charlie, who shrieked, both dressed as Applejacks from My Little Pony.
18: It felt like we instantly clicked because we were part of the same group and fandom. We could just really build something from that.
11: Friends that were meant to be.
18: Yeah.
11: Kaya getting to meet Elijah Wood from Lord of the Rings, giving her a core life memory.
19: He's my favorite actor. I thought he was only coming on the Saturday. I saw him here and I'm like, oh my God, I have to meet him now. The best surprise of my life.
11: At Fan Expo, Momin Qureshi, 680 News Radio.
14: 680 News Time at 3:35. First Nations leaders are reacting to U.S. President Donald Trump's executive decision to rename Lake Ontario to Lake America. The name Ontario is older than both Canada and the United States, with over 400 years of history. Beverly Andrews from City News reports.
20: So the name Ontario comes from the Iroquois language. It comes from the Mohawk Oniatario, which means the sun is sparkling on the big lake.
21: The long history was overlooked when U.S. President Donald Trump signed an executive order renaming Lake Ontario to Lake America. Most of the Great Lakes and surrounding places have names rooted in First Nation languages.
20: Michigan, Ohio, Cheektowaga, Detroit.
21: Chief Margaret Salt of Mississauga of the Credit says that it's time to recognize and learn the history behind these names on both sides of the border.
22: And they were practical names, almost like landmarks. They know what the characteristic of that river is or this lake.
20: The way we take it is disrespect for our languages, our history, and our culture.
21: Beverly Andrews, City News, Lake Ontario.
14: 680 News Time at 3:36. Breaking news from Toronto Fire Services, who are investigating a residential fire in North York. They got the call just after 12:15 this morning in the Larkfield Drive and Ribbleton Park Trail area. Upon arrival, fire crews responded to very heavy flames coming from the back of a house. Toronto Fire Services tell 680 News Radio that no people were present in the home and no injuries have been reported. They have successfully suppressed the fire and have not yet released any information on what could have caused the fire. Stay with 680 News Radio for the latest on this developing story. 680 News Time, 3:39. As always, there is a lot to choose from to keep you and the family busy this weekend. 680's Lisa Amaral has the rundown.
23: If you wanted to get outside the house this final weekend of August, the city has a couple of fun events going on to keep you busy. Of course, the CNE has taken over the exhibition grounds. There you can try some wild foods like Blue Heat Talkie Tenders, a fried smorio, lobster on a stick, and even more. This weekend, we'll also see performers like JoJo, Aeroship, and Floyd Factor hit the CNE stage. Taiwan Fest will be taking over the Harbourfront Center this weekend. There you can explore connections between Taiwan, Canada, and the world. It will include live performances, films, culinary programs, workshops, and more. It's free to attend and will run all weekend long. And Trinbago Toronto Festival is back for its fifth edition and will be happening at Nathan Phillips Square. It is a weekend of celebrating Trinidad and Tobago's music, culture, and cuisine. It is free to attend and will run all weekend. Lisa Amaral, 680 News Radio.
14: 680 News Time at 3:38. The Blue Jays bats came alive and then some in Friday's series opener with the Seattle Mariners at Rogers Center. 680's Luke Shields reports.
15: The Blue Jays finally found some home run power in game one of their series with the Seattle Mariners at Rogers Center last night.
24: 1-2. Springer drives it high and deep. Left field. Way out of here.
15: Ben Shulman on the call on Sportsnet 590 The Fan for George Springer's deep drive to straightaway left in the fifth. The second of two Blue Jays home runs in the inning and three in the game as they beat up on the M's 8-1. Top AL Cy Young candidate Dylan Cease was excellent on the mound yet again. He went six innings, allowing just one run on four hits with eight strikeouts. The Jays are now 2.5 games back of Cleveland for the final American League wildcard spot, and they hand the ball to Jose Soriano in the middle game of the series this afternoon at 3:07 on Sportsnet and 590 The Fan. 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
14: 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Empro says the price rose 2 cents at midnight to $1.78.9 a liter at most GTA stations. And coming up in 60 seconds, your traffic and weather report, 680 News Time, 3:40.
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14: 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It's time for Rogers Xfinity Internet, traffic and weather together on the ones. Here is Ben Howes.
16: Thanks, Kiana. Still a smooth drive out there in the GTA. Just a few issues to go over, mostly construction, but there are a couple collisions. So I'll start on the eastbound 401 at Yonge and the Collectors. There were already two right lanes blocked off for construction, but then there's been a collision in the construction area as well. So it's not really affecting your drive, but now there are emergency vehicles on scene, which could be a visual distraction. So just be careful on your way by. The Yonge ramps to the eastbound 401 are also closed for construction. There's no access to her from Bayview or Leslie on the eastbound 401. Those ramps are all closed for construction as well. East of Warden to Nielsen and the Collectors, construction's got three left lanes blocked off. And then at Kennedy, the transfer to the Express is closed. And at McCowan, the transfer to the Collectors is closed. That's for construction as well. At Port Union in the Express, two left lanes are blocked off also for overnight road work. And then at White's Road, they've closed off all the Express lanes. So you'll have to continue east using the Collector lane. Westbound side of the 401, there's another closure of the express lanes from the 404 to approaching Bayview. You can get through this stretch using the collector lanes as well. At Guelph Line, there's a right lane blocked off for construction. Northbound on the 400 at 5th Line, two left lanes are blocked off. And then on the southbound 400 at Highway 89, two right lanes are blocked off. That's construction as well. On the eastbound Gardner, the ramp to Jamison is completely closed. That's due to a collision, so no access to this ramp for the time being. On the eastbound 403 from east of Mississauga Road to approach Mavis, the HOV and two left lanes are blocked off. On the eastbound QEW from here, Ontario to Cawthra, there's a right lane blocked off. That's construction as well. And then construction's also got the Cawthra and southbound Dixie ramps to the eastbound QEW closed off as well. Your next report's in less than 10 minutes. And now with the forecast, here is meteorologist Jesse Upel.
17: It's a warm and breezy start to our weekend. Partly cloudy conditions this afternoon. Southwest winds are upwards of 50 kilometers per hour. It looks like the strongest winds will occur this afternoon as temperatures climb to 27 degrees. We're down to 18 through the overnight and sun and cloud for Sunday, but it looks like mostly cloudy conditions as we move through late day Sunday with the return of some scattered showers. Periods of steadier rain possible Sunday overnight into Monday. Today's high 27.
14: It is currently 15 degrees in downtown Toronto under a clear sky. And still to come in 60 seconds on News Radio Toronto, your top headlines for the hour and sports. 680 News Time, 3:43.
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14: It is 15 degrees in downtown Toronto. Good morning. I'm Kiana Alvarez, and here are the top stories this hour. After being stabbed in the Dundas Street West and Augusta Avenue area, the male victim's injuries have been upgraded from non-life-threatening to critical. Toronto police got the call around 8:15 last night and have not released a suspect description yet. It may seem like a multiverse of madness this weekend as Jedis, Hobbits, superheroes, and ponies unite in the city for Fan Expo at the Metro Toronto Convention Center. The city will play host to both fans and celebrity guests like Mark Hamill to celebrate a multitude of fandoms. First Nations leaders are reacting to U.S. President Donald Trump's executive decision to rename Lake Ontario to Lake America. The name Ontario is older than both Canada and the United States and means the sun is sparkling on the Big Lake. It is now time for sports, and from Sportsnet 590 The Fan, here's Luke Shields.
15: After Thursday's dreadful series finale against the Kansas City Royals, the Blue Jays continued their six-game homestand on Friday against the Seattle Mariners at Rogers Center. The Jays got home runs from Kazuma Okamoto, George Springer, and Nathan Lucas en route to an 8-1 beatdown of the Mariners. Jose Soriano gets the ball in Game 2 this afternoon at 3:07 on Sportsnet and Sportsnet 590 The Fan. Other diamond doings yesterday, Tarek Skubal goes six innings of one-run ball while striking out seven in his return to Detroit as the Dodgers beat the Tigers 2-1. The Royals blank the Guardians 3-0. The Brewers 6-1 winners over the Rangers. The White Sox take care of the Twins 7-4. And the Orioles need 10 innings to beat the A's 4-3. So with the Cleveland loss, the Jays are now 2.5 games back of that final American League wildcard spot. In hoops, the Toronto Tempo continued their West Coast road trip in Las Vegas against the Aces. No Marina Mabry once again. She missed her fifth straight with an adductor injury. It was all Vegas all the time on Friday as they win at 93-73. In major NHL news, the Colorado Avalanche have signed superstar defenseman Cale Makar to an 8-year contract extension worth $20.4 million a year, making Makar the highest paid player in NHL history. On the pitch, both Inter Toronto and Forge FC were in action Friday as Atletico Ottawa beats Toronto 2-1 and Forge falls 1-0 to Supra de Quebec. And in golf, the final tournament of the PGA Tour playoffs is now halfway complete as two rounds are in the books at the Tour Championship. 2023 champion Victor Hovland is tied for the lead with Ryan Gerard at 10 under par, with Colin Morikawa and Chris Gauthier up each one shot back at 9 under. Sports at 15 and 45 past every hour or anytime at sportsnet.ca.
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9: You're listening to 680 News Radio. Good morning. I'm J.J. Everson. The jury in the Lindsay Clancy murder trial has been sent home for the weekend and will return Monday for further deliberations. Clancy, a 36-year-old former labor and delivery nurse, has pleaded not guilty to three counts of murder in the killings of her three young children. The key question for the jury is whether she is criminally responsible. ABC's Rena Roy reports from Plymouth, Massachusetts, where the trial is being held.
11: Prosecutors highlighted the steps that Clancy took to secure that knife and those pills, arguing she made intentional steps to kill the children before attempting to take her own life. They also highlighted what they called superficial injuries stemming from Clancy's suicide attempt with that knife and the therapeutic to low levels of medication that were in her system that day of the killings.
9: The trial has put a renewed spotlight on maternal mental health and prompted a group of pink-wearing women to rally outside the court in a show of support for and sympathy with Clancy last week. Candidates running for Toronto's top job will be debating for the first time in just over 2 weeks. The Daily Bread Food Bank will host the first Toronto mayoral debate on September 14th. It will put the affordability crisis front and center, with Olivia Chow, Brad Bradford, and Chris Alexander pitching their plans to address food insecurity and housing affordability. It could be the biggest beer heist on record, and Pabst Blue Ribbon is hoping the culprits will tap out and give it back. A truck loaded with the equivalent of nearly 50,000 cans of PBR was stolen in Montclair, California. Now Pabst has taken the search to social media, offering the thieves an unusual deal. Return the truck and its cargo before the clock runs out, and all will be forgiven. The company started an 18-day countdown and is also asking the public to keep an eye out for the missing truck. There could be something in it for the sharp-eyed beer drinker. Pabst says it will offer a reward for information that helps solve the mystery of the great PBR beer heist. The province's top court has sided with the Ford government in a fight over the Greenbelt land swap. The case involves a developer that owned land inside the Greenbelt, land that was effectively rendered useless for development when the premier promised in 2023 to no longer use the land for housing. The developer, Minotaur Holdings, argued the law used to return the land was unconstitutional because it took away the court's ability to review future Greenbelt boundary changes. But in a 2-1 decision, the Ontario Court of Appeal rejected that argument. In the wake of the scathing reports from the Auditor General and Integrity Commissioner that found unfair favoring of certain developers, Ford returned all 15 parcels of land to the Greenbelt, including the 37-acre tract owned by Minotaur. Coming up, traffic and weather together.
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16: From the 680 News Radio Traffic Center, I'm Ben Howes. It's a smooth drive out there in the GTA. Just a few issues to go over, mostly construction related. I'll start on the eastbound Gardner, where the ramp to Jameson's been closed off by a collision. It's not causing any delay, but you won't have access to this ramp for the time being. On the eastbound 403 from east of Mississauga Road to approaching Mavis, the HOV and two left lanes are blocked for construction. Toronto bound on the QEW at Nikola Tesla, there's a right lane blocked, and the ramp to Eastport has been closed off as well. That's to allow for construction. Eastbound on the QEW from Huron Ontario to Cawthra, there's a right lane blocked for construction. The Cawthra ramps to the eastbound QEW are closed, as is the southbound Dixie ramp to the eastbound QEW. On the westbound QEW at Huron Ontario, two right lanes are blocked, and the Huron Ontario ramps to the westbound QEW are closed off as well. Turning onto the Fort Erie bound QEW from Fairview to the downside of Burlington Skyway, three left lanes are blocked off, and the southbound Eastport ramp to the Fort Erie bound QEW has been taken out as well. That's also to allow for construction. On the eastbound 401 at Yonge in the collectors, there was already two right lanes blocked off for construction, and then there was a collision in that construction area. So it's not causing a delay. Emergency vehicles are on scene. Just be careful on your way by. At White's Road, they've closed off all the express lanes on the eastbound 401, so you'll have to continue east using the collectors. Then on the westbound side of the 401, from the 404 to approaching Bayview, the express lanes have been closed off for construction as well, and you can get through this stretch using the collectors. Your next report's coming up in less than 10 minutes, and now with the forecast, here is meteorologist Jesse Upel.
17: Warm and breezy conditions as we start off the weekend. Partly cloudy skies this afternoon, and 27 degrees will feel like 29 with that humidity. And we're down to 18 through the overnight. Increasing clouds as we move through Sunday with a chance of a few passing showers, 25 degrees. And then we're looking at some steady rain moving in possibly Sunday night into early Monday morning. 25 degrees Monday afternoon will feel like 31. Up goes our humidity for Tuesday, 28 degrees. Risk of showers and storms will feel closer to 38. Today's high, 27.
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9: 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Major construction on Winston Churchill Boulevard north of Lakeshore has been underway for a couple of months. 680's Kyle Hawking has the news drivers can use.
22: This is an Enbridge gas project, and it's one you'll probably want to steer clear of. Lane restrictions have been in place on Winston Churchill between Lakeshore Road and Royal Windsor since the start of summer, and because it's only a two-lane road,

0: ceremony.
1: Even though she now lives in Bracebridge, Ontario, and is 81 years young, the attendance record remains strong. And as the eldest of four siblings, Batten's devotion to the fair became a family tradition spanning multiple generations.
2: When we were very small, my sister and I are about 5 or 6, my dad made us a bank. We put whatever we could into the bank every week. When we came here to the parade, we were allowed to open the bank, take our money, and we could use it for candy or candy floss or potato chips or whatever we wanted. It was ours, or to play games.
0: The golden ticket will grant her lifetime admission to the X. The Canadian company that brought us the Canada is not for sale hat has introduced a new cap, one that simply reads Lake Ontario. It was prompted by U.S. President Donald Trump signing an executive order to rename Lake Ontario Lake America. Leah Mooney, co-founder of Canada is not for sale, tells 680, it's our lake, it's our way of life, it's our history.
3: When President Trump continues to try and ridicule Canada and continues the meme war and claims our beloved Lake Ontario for America, we just felt compelled to say, like, enough's enough. This is another moment in time where we've got to do something. So why don't we activate the Made in Canada supply chain that we built?
0: The hats have a biodegradable brim that is safe for lakes and oceans. 400 of them have already been sold. You can get more information at strongandfreehat.ca. Coming up, your weekend business report.
4: For generations, women have struggled to access information about menopause and how to best treat its symptoms. 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Midi Health focuses on midlife women. 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
5: Prior to COVID, this company couldn't exist. 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
7: All right, guys, it's been a blast, but I gotta head out. 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
10: 680 News Time at 3:59. BC legislator and Indigenous leader Joan Phillip has died. The Union of British Columbia Indian Chiefs says she died peacefully Friday afternoon while surrounded by family. As Canadian Press reporter Jason White explains, Phillip had been battling illness for months.
11: The Union of British Columbia Indian Chiefs is asking people to make a donation to the BC Cancer Society in lieu of flowers. The Chiefs Union calls Joan Phillip a fearless warrior and inspirational leader who will be dearly missed. She was first elected in Vancouver in a 2023 by-election. She won again in BC's general election the following year.
10: Phillip was 74 years old. 680 News Time at 4 o'clock.
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10: Good morning. It is Saturday, August 29th. I'm Kiana Alvarez, and here's what's making news right now. Toronto police are investigating a stabbing that's left one man in hospital in life-threatening condition. The largest comics, sci-fi, horror, anime, and gaming event in the country is back this weekend at the Metro Toronto Convention Center. following U.S. President Donald Trump's executive decision to rename Lake Ontario to Lake America. First Nations leaders are reacting to the name change.

0: And Toronto Fire Services are on the scene of a residential fire in North York this morning.
1: The Blue Jays offense comes to life in an 8-1 win over the Mariners. The shorthanded tempo fall to the Aces in Vegas, and the Avalanche make Cale Makar the highest paid player in NHL history. Sports at 15.
0: 680 News Time 401. It's time for Rogers Xfinity Internet, traffic and weather together on the ones. Here's Ben Howes.
2: Thanks, Kiana. It's a smooth drive out there on your major routes, mostly just construction, but there are a couple collisions to be aware of. So I'll start on the eastbound 401. We're at Yonge and the Collectors. We already had two right lanes blocked off for construction, but then there was a collision in the construction area. It's not blocking off any extra live lanes, but there are lots of emergency vehicles with flashing lights on scene, so just be careful on your way by. The Yonge ramps to the eastbound 401 have been closed off for construction as well. No access to or from Bayview or Leslie. Those ramps are all blocked off. East of Warden to Nielsen and the Collectors, three left lanes are blocked. At Kennedy, the transfer to the Express is closed. At McCowan, the transfer to the Collectors is closed. At Port Union in the Express, two left lanes are blocked off. And then at White's Road, they've closed off all the Express lanes. So you'll have to continue east using the Collectors. Westbound side of the 401 from the 404 to approaching Bayview, they've closed off all express lanes for construction. No delays there, just you'll be forced to use the Collector lanes through that stretch. At Guelph Line, there's a right lane blocked off for construction. Northbound on the 400 at Fifth Line, there's two left lanes blocked off for construction. At Highway 89, two right lanes are blocked for construction. On the eastbound Gardner, the ramp to Jameson has been closed off by a collision, so no access to that ramp for the time being. On the eastbound 403 from east of Mississauga Road to approaching Mavis, the HOV and two left lanes are blocked. On the eastbound QEW from Huron-Terrio to Cawthra, there's a right lane blocked off for construction. And then the Cawthra and southbound Dixie ramps to the eastbound QEW have been blocked off as well, also for construction. Your next report's in less than 10 minutes. And now with the forecast, here is meteorologist Jesse Upel.
3: It's a nice start to the weekend, sun and cloud through this afternoon, and we're climbing slightly above seasonal to a high of 27 degrees. Winds are going to be out of the southwest today between 30 to 50 kilometers per hour, so breezy at times with a humidex of 29. Partly cloudy later tonight, dropping down to 18. Today's high, 27.
0: It is currently 15 degrees in downtown Toronto under a clear sky. 680 News Time, 4:03. Toronto police are investigating a stabbing that's left one man in hospital. Officers were called to the area of Dundas Street West and Augusta Avenue shortly after 8 p.m. last night. The male victim's injuries were originally deemed as non-life-threatening, but now are considered critical. There is no word on a suspect or suspects as of yet, and anyone with information is asked to contact investigators. Fan Expo Canada is the largest comics, sci-fi, horror, anime, and gaming event in the country. And it's back in Toronto for another year with a number of celebrity guests, including Mark Hamill, Mel Gibson, and Mr. T. 680's Phil Martino with the story.
4: You may not know her face, but you likely recognize her voice.
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4: Voice actor and actor Sarah Nettaceni is the voice of Ash Ketchum on Pokemon. She's appearing at Fan Expo Canada this year.
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4: Nettaceni has a wide variety of projects on the go, including a show called Granite Waves and a video game called Delta Force Magnum. Fan Expo Canada continues today and tomorrow at the Metro Toronto Convention Centre. 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
0: 680 News Time, 4:05. Following U.S. President Donald Trump's executive decision to rename Lake Ontario to Lake America and his ignoring over 400 years of history, First Nations leaders are reacting to the name change. City's Beverly Andrews has more.
7: Like many place names in North America, the name Ontario is older than both Canada and the United States. Chief Miracle of the Mohawks of the Bay of Quinte says that Europeans adopted the names already in use by First Nations when they arrived.
8: Why call it something else? That's what the people that they were doing trade with lived there, so they just adopted those names and carried on to business as usual.
7: The long history was overlooked when U.S. President Donald Trump signed an executive order renaming Lake Ontario to Lake America.
8: It's sad to see that our culture and our historical places are being caught up in this economic quarrel. And maybe President Trump might even apologize to the Native people. Who knows? Anybody, he didn't intend that.
7: While Trump's executive order renames Lake Ontario within the U.S. government, there's no obligation for other states or countries to go along with it. Beverly Andrews, City News, Lake Ontario.
0: 680 News Time, 4:06. Toronto Fire Services are on the scene of a residential fire in North York. Upon arrival, officers tell 680 News Radio heavy flames were coming out of the back of a house. They also say there was no one present inside and no injuries have been reported. The call came in the Larkfield Drive and Rippleton Park Trail area after 12:15 this morning. Fire services has since suppressed the fire and have not released any information on the cause of the fire as of yet. As always, the GTA is hosting a ton of different events to choose from to get you outside the house this weekend. 680's Lisa Amaral joins us with what you can do.
9: From trying new foods to great music, there is something for everyone this weekend in the GTA. 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Artists will include Lucky, Netspend, and Jay Chino. 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You can get tickets on Ticketmaster. 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There you can try some interesting foods like Sweet Heat Cloud Fries, Sweet Corn Wasabi Lemonade, and a Pickle Cheesecake Pop. If you're looking for a thrill, you can also enjoy the Midway and hop on iconic rides like the Crazy Mouse, Century Wheel, and the Sky Ride. Or you can end the summer with Island Vibes at the Caribbean Street Food Festival happening at Riverside Common Park on Sunday. 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It is free to attend. You just have to RSVP online. Lisa Emerald, 680 News Radio.
0: 680 News Time, 4:07. The Blue Jays got back on track in a big way on Friday against the Seattle Mariners at Rogers Center. 680's Luke Shields recaps the game.
1: The Blue Jays and Seattle Mariners did game one of their three-game series and 2025 ALCS rematch on Friday at Rogers Center. Dylan Cease got the start for the Jays. He went six innings of one-run ball while striking out eight, but it was the offense that stole the show on this night.
10: 2-2 pitch. Is drilled on a line to left and gone in a hurry. A third Blue Jays home run. It's 6-1 on Okamoto's 27th of the season.
1: Ben Schulman on the call on Sportsnet 590 The Fan for Kazuma Okamoto's 27th long ball of the season and the Jays' third home run of the game as they beat the M's 8-1. With the Guardians losing, the Jays now sit 2.5 games out of the final American League wildcard spot. Game 2 of the series goes today at 3:07 on Sportsnet and Sportsnet 590 The Fan. 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
0: 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Ampro says the price rose 2 cents at midnight to $1.78.9 a liter at most GTA stations. And coming up in 60 seconds on 680 News Radio, traffic and weather together on the ones. 680 News Time, 4:10. 4:10, sorry.
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0: 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It's time for Rogers Xfinity Internet, traffic and weather together on the ones. Here's Ben Howes.
2: Thank you, Kiana. It's a pretty smooth drive out there on your major routes. We do have a couple collisions to tell you about. They're not causing delays, but definitely something to be aware of. I'll start on the eastbound Gardiner, where the ramp to Jamison has been closed off by a collision, so you won't have access to this ramp for the time being. Moving over to the eastbound 403, where east of Mississauga Road to approaching Mavis, the HOV lane, and two left lanes have been blocked off for construction. It's a slow drive through that construction area. Approaching the 401, the HOV lane has been blocked off for that same reason. Moving over to the Toronto-bound QEW at Nikola Tesla, a right lane's blocked off, and the ramp to Eastport has been closed off. That's for construction as well. Turning on to the eastbound QEW, where from here, Ontario to Cawthra, there's a right lane blocked off, and the Cawthra and southbound Dixie ramps to the eastbound QEW have been closed off as well, also for construction. Moving over to the westbound QEW, where at Huron, Ontario, two right lanes are blocked off, and the Huron, Ontario ramps to the westbound QEW are closed. Turning onto the Fort Erie bound QEW from Fairview to the downside of Burlington Skyway, three left lanes are blocked off, and the southbound Eastport ramp to the Fort Erie bound QEW has been taken out as well. That's also to allow for construction. Moving over to the northbound 400 at Fifth Line, two left lanes have been blocked for construction. That's now clear. Southbound side of the 400 at Highway 89, two right lanes are blocked off for construction. Then there is a collision on the eastbound 401. So at Yonge and the Collectors, there were already two right lanes blocked off for construction. Then there was a collision in that construction area. It's not causing any delay. Just be careful on your way by. Your next report is coming up in less than 10 minutes now with the forecast. Here is meteorologist Jesse Upel.
3: It's a warm and breezy start to our weekend. Partly cloudy conditions this afternoon. Southwest winds are upwards of 50 kilometers per hour. It looks like the strongest winds will occur this afternoon as temperatures climb to 27 degrees. We're down to 18 through the overnight and sun and cloud for Sunday, but it looks like mostly cloudy conditions as we move through late day Sunday with the return of some scattered showers. Periods of steadier rain possible Sunday overnight into Monday. Today's high 27.
0: It is currently 15 degrees in downtown Toronto under a clear sky. 680 News Time, 4:13. Union and industry leaders in Ottawa are urging the federal government not to rush back into trade talks with the United States. Flavio Volpe of the Automotive Parts Manufacturers Association says tariffs are hurting the sector, but a bad deal could cause even more damage and drive investment out of Canada. Unifor President Lana Payne says Canada needs to stand together and use its retaliatory tariffs as leverage. Auto plans tariffs of 15 to 50% on hundreds of U.S. products starting on September 8th.
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0: It is 15 degrees in downtown Toronto under a clear sky. Good morning, I'm Kiana Alvarez, and here are the top stories this hour. Toronto police are investigating a stabbing that's left one man in hospital in life-threatening condition. Officers were called to the Dundas Street West and Augusta Avenue area shortly after 8 p.m. last night, where the victim's injuries were originally deemed as non-life-threatening. And the largest comics, sci-fi, horror, anime, and gaming event in the country is back this weekend at the Metro Toronto Convention Center. Fan Expo is hosting a number of celebrity guests this year, including Mark Hamill, Mel Gibson, Mr. T, and more. It is now time for sports, and from Sportsnet 590 The Fan, here's Luke Shields.
1: The Blue Jays were looking to shake off Thursday night's beatdown at the hands of the Royals as they opened a three-game set with the Seattle Mariners on Friday at Rogers Center. After Seattle opened the scoring in the top of the first, it was all Jays from there.
4: 1-1. Lucas swings and golfs it out to right field, back to the wall, Ward. He's done it again! Home run, Nathan Lucas. 4-1 Blue Jays lead, his fourth in the last seven games.
1: Ben Schulman on the call on Sportsnet 590 The Fan for the Lucas long ball in the fifth, and George Springer and Kazuma Okamoto added home runs of their own as the Jays dominate the Mariners 8-1 and move to within 2.5 games of Cleveland for the final AL wildcard spot. Game two of the series goes today at 3:07 on Sportsnet and 590 The Fan. On the hardwood, the Toronto Tempo were once again without top scorer Marina Mabry last night as they continued their West Coast road trip in Sin City against the Las Vegas Aces. Vegas wins it 93-73. In hockey, the Colorado Avalanche made major waves yesterday by making superstar defenseman Cale Makar the highest-paid player in NHL history by inking him to an eight-year extension with a cap hit of $20.4 million a year. And on the Lynx, the FedEx Cup is on the line this weekend in Georgia as round two of the Tour Championship went down yesterday at Eastlake Golf Club. 2023 champion Victor Hovland and Ryan Gerard share the lead at 10 under par. Sports at 15 and 45, past every hour or anytime at sportsnet.ca.
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8: This is All News Radio 680 News. I'm John Downs. At the 2026 March on Washington, demonstrators expressed both pain and optimism as they rallied for voting rights, AP correspondent Jennifer King reports.
9: On the National Mall, hundreds of protesters rallied at the Defend the Vote March in Washington in support of voting rights and racial justice ahead of the midterm election.
10: We will not let them turn back the hand of time.
9: Speakers included the Reverend Al Sharpton and Senator Bernie Sanders.
10: That dream of a more just and equitable society has never been under greater threat.
9: One theme has been the consequences of a Supreme Court decision allowing states to redraw their congressional maps in a way that is eroding representation for black voters. Representative Troy Carter represents Louisiana House District 2.
23: You will see members, even in Republican districts, flipping. Why? Because even Republicans are recognizing just how wrong this president and this administration has been.
9: Jennifer King, Washington.
8: A far-right British influencer has been arrested by U.S. immigration enforcement.
28: U.S. immigration officials have arrested British far-right commentator Milo Yiannopoulos in New Orleans. The Department of Homeland Security says he was detained at Louis Armstrong New Orleans International Airport on Thursday. He's accused of entering the U.S. illegally in May 2019. An immigration judge issued a final order of removal on July 22nd after he missed his immigration hearing. Yiannopoulos is known for his such controversial views on feminism, Islam, and immigration. He's worked for rapper Ye, formerly Kanye West, who was scheduled to perform in New Orleans. Yiannopoulos rose to fame in the early 2010s as a writer for Breitbart News. I'm Lisa Dwyer.
8: There's a growing movement to give Dolly Parton a permanent tribute in Music City.
12: A plane flew over downtown Nashville Friday morning, trailing a banner that read change.org/Dolly Parton Airport. The banner promoting a petition calling for Nashville International Airport to be renamed for the singer, songwriter, and philanthropist who died Tuesday. The change.org site says Dolly's light should be celebrated across Tennessee. Its final line urges people to sign it so we could all soon be departing from Parton. As of noon Friday, more than 150,000 people had added their signatures. Sherry Preston, ABC News.
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2: From the 680 News Radio Traffic Center, I'm Ben Howes. It's a smooth drive out there on your major routes. Mostly just instruction to tell you about a couple collisions to go over as well. On the eastbound 401 at Yonge and the Collectors, we already had two right lanes blocked off for construction. There was then a collision in that construction area. It's not blocking off any extra live lanes, but lots of emergency vehicles are on scene with flashing lights. That could be a visual distraction. The Young ramps to the eastbound 401 are closed off for construction as well. Continuing east on the 401, no access to her from Bayview or Leslie. Those ramps are all closed for construction. Then east of Warden to Nielsen and the Collectors, three left lanes are blocked for construction. At Kennedy, the transfer to the Express is closed. At McCowan, the transfer to the Collectors is closed. At Port Union in the Express, two left lanes are blocked. And then at White's Row, they've closed off all the Express lanes, so you'll be forced into the Collectors. That's all construction. Moving over to the westbound 401 from the 404 to a approaching Bayview. All express lanes are closed off for construction as well. You'll be forced into the Collectors here, and you won't really see any delays. They're moving well. Continuing west on the 401 at Guelph Line, there's a right lane blocked off for construction. Southbound on the 400 at Highway 89, two right lanes are blocked off for construction. On the eastbound Gardner, the ramp to Jamison has been closed off by a collision. And then on the westbound QEW at Hure Ontario, two right lanes are blocked, and the Hure Ontario ramps to the westbound QEW are closed off as well. Eastbound on the QEW from Hure Ontario to Cawthra, you're going to find a right lane blocked off for construction as well, and the Cawthra ramps to the eastbound QEW closed, as well as the southbound Dixie ramp to the eastbound QEW. Your next report's coming up in less than 10 minutes, and now with the forecast, here is meteorologist Jesse Upel.
3: Partly cloudy conditions with a warm and breezy southwest wind today, up to 27 degrees for the afternoon. We'll feel closer to 29, and then we're down to 18 through the overnight. A bit more cloudy for Sunday. There's also that risk of a few on and off passing showers, a high of 25 degrees. Steadier rain moves in Sunday overnight and through the morning on Monday, 25 degrees. We'll feel closer to 31. Risk of isolated storms as we kickstart September, Tuesday, 28 degrees. Very muggy. We'll feel closer to 38. Today's high, 27.
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8: This is All News Radio 680 News. I'm John Downs. The company behind the Canada is not for sale hat is following it up with the Lake Ontario hat. It's because of Donald Trump signing an executive order to have Lake Ontario renamed Lake America. Liam Mooney, co-founder of Canada Is Not For Sale, tells 680 News this is another moment in time when we have to do something.
0: We actually had it out the day before President Trump announced this executive order. So we've been kind of wise to what he was doing and where he would go. And we have been selling now for just about 36 hours, and we're approaching 400 hats sold.
8: You can get more info at strongandfreehat.ca. Our Canadian astronaut Jeremy Hansen has received the Congressional Space Medal of Honor from U.S. President Donald Trump. He delivered a speech at the Johnson Space Center in Texas honoring the Artemis II crew's historic mission.
1: Beloved member of the astronaut team, mission specialist Jeremy Hansen. On Artemis II, Jeremy became the first non-American in history to travel beyond low Earth orbit. He documented lunar terrain while contributing enormously to space science and physics research. And along with Christina, he helped the crew stay healthy and develop standards and best practices. Jeremy, thank you very much. Great job. Great job.
8: Trump also signed an executive order to create a new branch of the military called the U.S. Space Academy and announced plans to create the first permanent American settlement on the moon. A Blue Jays legend will be honored before today's game against the Seattle Mariners. Former broadcaster Buck Martinez will become the first person enshrined in the team's new Hall of Excellence. Speaking with Maury Sherman from our music station Kiss 92.5, Martinez says it'll be an emotional day.
4: It'll make me emotional for many, many reasons because, you know, I've been involved in baseball since 1967. And this is the first year I've not been involved. And it's a long, long career coming to an end. But I think I'll be emotional because of the message I will deliver to my family and friends and to the fans of Canada. And I'll save that for Saturday for sure.
8: The first 15,000 fans today will receive a special Buck Martinez Legacy bobblehead featuring Buck as a catcher, manager, and broadcaster. New in theaters this weekend, Wile E. Coyote finally gets his day in court.
5: Wile E. Coyote, he is reckless. We all know who's responsible, and all of his injuries are self-inflicted.
8: After decades in pursuit of the Roadrunner, the Looney Tunes character lawyers up and goes after those who wronged him in Coyote vs. Acme. The film nearly had the anvil dropped on it 3 years ago when Warner Brothers tried to claim it as a tax write-off before selling the distribution rights. The movie has so far earned a score of 95% on Rotten Tomatoes, with critics praising its good-natured mischief that make even Bugs Bunny bow. Coming up, the Business Report.
22: I'm Chris McCusker. Fresh data shows Canadian consumer debt hit a record in Q2 of $2.64 trillion. And most of the financial stress is being felt in Ontario, Alberta, and Saskatchewan. Matt Fabian is Senior Director of Research and Consulting at TransUnion Canada.
24: Overall, it's a good news story in the sense that the Canadian credit market remains relatively resilient overall, but what's worth monitoring for us is financial stress is becoming increasingly uneven. So while we see that most Canadians continue to manage their debt, and especially mortgage payments successfully, there is a smaller segment of consumers, particularly non-homeowners, and some high-risk borrowers that are experiencing a lot of ongoing financial pressure coming from the lag of inflation, cost of living burdens, those kind of things, and affordability challenges. And so it's creating this, what we thought with inflation and interest rates stabilizing a little bit, you know, we had thought there'd be a little bit more of an even recovery, but what we're seeing is actually an uneven recovery.
22: So for the moment, as you see it, some Canadians are in a financial holding pattern.
24: A lot of Canadians are still adapting to this higher cost environment. Some are doing

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2: Good morning. It is Saturday, August 29th. I'm Kiana Alvarez, and here's what's making news right now. After being stabbed in the area of Dundas and Augusta, a male victim's injuries have been upgraded from non-life-threatening to critical. It may seem like a multiverse of madness this weekend as Jedis, Hobbits, superheroes, and ponies unite in the city for Fan Expo at the Metro Toronto Convention Center. First Nations leaders are reacting to U.S. President Donald Trump's executive decision to rename Lake Ontario to Lake America. And Toronto Fire Services are investigating a residential fire in North York this morning.
4: The Blue Jays score 8 unanswered runs to beat Seattle 8-1 in their series opener at Rogers Centre, and the Tempo lose their third straight to the Aces in Sin City. Sports at 45.
2: 6:80 News Time, 4:31. It's time for Rogers Xfinity Internet, traffic and weather together on the ones. Here's Ben Howes.
5: Thank you, Kiana. It's a smooth drive out there on your major routes, but there are lots of construction projects to tell you about. I'll start on the eastbound 401. We're at Yonge in the collectors. We have two right lanes blocked off for construction. Had been a collision in this area as well, but that has since cleared. The Yonge ramps to the eastbound 401 are closed, and then no access to or from Bayview or Leslie. Those ramps are all closed as well. East of Warden to Nielsen in the collectors, three left lanes are blocked, and at Kennedy, the transfer to the express is closed. At McCowan, the transfer to the collectors is closed. And then at Port Union in the express, two left lanes are blocked. At White's Road, they've closed off all the express lanes. So you'll be forced into the collectors at that point. Not really seeing delays anywhere on the eastbound 401. Just some issues to be aware of. It's all construction. Westbound on the 401, there's more construction. That's got the express lanes from the 404 to approaching Bayview closed off. You'll be forced to get through this stretch using the collector lanes as well. At Guelph Line, you're going to find a right lane blocked off for construction. On the eastbound Gardner, the ramp to Jameson remains closed off due to a collision, so no access to this ramp for the time being. On the eastbound 403 from east of Mississauga Road to approaching Mavis, the HOV and two left lanes are blocked off for construction. And then on the southbound 400 at Highway 89, two right lanes are blocked off for that same reason. On the westbound QEW at Huron Ontario, two right lanes are blocked off, and the Huron Ontario ramps to the westbound QEW are closed. Turning on to the 40 rebound QEW from Fairview to the downside of the Burlington Skyway, three left lanes are blocked, and the southbound Eastport ramp to the 40 rebound QEW has been closed off as well. And that's also all for construction. Your next report's in less than 10 minutes. And now with the forecast, here's meteorologist Jess Upel.
6: It's a warm and breezy start to our weekend as we move through the afternoon. Southwest winds will be gusting upwards of 40 or 50 kilometers per hour. That will allow for temperatures to climb above seasonal. 27 degrees feels like 29 this afternoon, with partly cloudy skies later tonight, dipping down to 18. Today's high, 27.
2: It is currently 15 degrees in downtown Toronto under a clear sky. 6:80 News Time, 4:33. Toronto police are investigating in the Dundas Street West and Augusta Avenue area after finding a man with stab wounds. Police got the call of the stabbing at around 8:15 last night. The male victim was originally sent to hospital with non-life-threatening injuries, but his condition has since been upgraded to critical. Police say they do not have a suspect description at this time, and anyone with information is asked to contact investigators. 6:80 News Time at 4:34. It may seem like a multiverse of madness this weekend as Jedis, Hobbits, superheroes, and ponies unite in the city. Fan Expo is taking over the Metro Toronto Convention Center, and our Momin Qureshi was there among the costumes and characters.
7: From celebrities to comic book artists to collectibles, there's so much going on here at Fan Expo, but there's no question the real star attraction is the cosplay. People spend months working on elaborate costumes that will blow your mind. And one of the best things to witness is when two complete strangers who are dressed as the same character lock eyes. That's what happened to Ray and Charlie, who shrieked, both dressed as Applejacks from My Little Pony.
8: It felt like we instantly clicked because we were part of the same group and fandom. We could just really build something from that.
7: Friends that were meant to be.
8: Yeah.
7: Kaya getting to meet Elijah Wood from Lord of the Rings, giving her a core life memory.
9: He's my favorite actor. I thought he was only coming on the Saturday. I saw him here and I'm like, oh my God, I have to meet him now. The best surprise of my life.
7: At Fan Expo, Momin Qureshi, 680 News Radio.
2: 680 News time at 4:35. First Nations leaders are reacting to U.S. President Donald Trump's executive decision to rename Lake Ontario to Lake America. The name Ontario is older than both Canada and the United States, with over 400 years of history. Beverly Andrews from City News reports.
10: So the name Ontario comes from the Iroquoian language. It comes from the Mohawk Oniatario, which means the sun is sparkling on the big lake.
11: The long history was overlooked when U.S. President Donald Trump signed an executive order renaming Lake Ontario to Lake America. Most of the Great Lakes and surrounding places have names rooted in First Nation languages.
10: Michigan, Ohio, Cheektowaga, Detroit.
11: Chief Margaret Salt of Mississauga of the Credit says that it's time to recognize and learn the history behind these names on both sides of the border.
12: And they were practical names, almost like landmarks. They know what the characteristic of that river is or this lake.
10: The way we take it is disrespect for our languages, our history, and our culture.
11: Beverly Andrews, City News, Lake Ontario.
2: 680 News time, 4:36. Toronto Fire Services are investigating a residential fire in North York. They got the call just after 12:15 this morning in the Larkfield Drive in Rippleton Park Trail area. Upon arrival, fire crews responded to very heavy flames coming from the back of a house. Toronto Fire Services tell 680 News Radio that no people were present in the home and no injuries have been reported. They have successfully suppressed the fire and have not released any information on what could have caused it as of yet. 680 News time, 4:37. As always, there's a lot to choose from to keep you and the family busy this weekend. 680's Lisa Amaral has the rundown.
13: If you wanted to get outside the house this final weekend of August, the city has a couple of fun events going on to keep you busy. Of course, the CNE has taken over the exhibition grounds. There you can try some wild foods like Blue Heat Taki Tenders, a fried smorio, lobster on a stick, and even more. This weekend, we'll also see performers like JoJo, Aeroship, and Floyd Factor hit the CNE stage. Taiwan Fest will be taking over the Harbourfront Center this weekend. There you can explore connections between Taiwan, Canada, and the world. It will include live performances, films, culinary programs, workshops, and more. It's free to attend and will run all weekend long. And Trinbago Toronto Festival is back for its fifth edition and will be happening at Nathan Phillips Square. It is a weekend of celebrating Trinidad and Tobago's music, culture, and cuisine. It is free to attend and will run all weekend. Lisa Amaral, 680 News Radio.
2: 680 News time at 4:38. The Blue Jays bats came alive and then some in Friday's series opener with the Seattle Mariners at Rogers Center. 680's Luke Shields reports.
4: The Blue Jays finally found some home run power in game one of their series with the Seattle Mariners at Rogers Center last night.
14: 1-2. Springer drives it high and deep. Left field. Way out of here.
4: Ben Schulman on the call on Sportsnet 590 The Fan for George Springer's deep drive to straightaway left in the fifth. The second of two Blue Jays home runs in the inning and three in the game as they beat up on the M's 8-1. Top AL Cy Young candidate Dylan Cease was excellent on the mound yet again. He went six innings, allowing just one run on four hits with eight strikeouts. The Jays are now 2.5 games back of Cleveland for the final American League wildcard spot, and they hand the ball to Jose Soriano in the middle game of the series this afternoon at 3:07 on Sportsnet and 590 The Fan. Luke Shields, 680 News Radio.
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2: 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Ampro says the price rose 2 cents at midnight to $1.78.9 a liter at most GTA stations. 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
2: 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It's time for Rogers Xfinity Internet, traffic and weather together on the ones. Here is Ben Howes.
5: Thank you, Kiana. All right, well, it's still a smooth drive out there on your major routes. Mostly just construction to tell you about, and some of it has cleared since the last report. I'll start with the non-construction related issue. It's on the eastbound Gardner. The ramp to Jamison is completely closed due to a collision, so no access to that ramp for the time being. Moving over to the westbound QEW, we're at Hurontario Ontario. Two right lanes are blocked, and the Hurontario Ontario ramps to the westbound QEW are closed off as well. On the Ford Erie bound QEW from Fairview to the downside of the Burlington Skyway, three left lanes are blocked, and the southbound Eastport ramp to the Ford Erie bound QEW has been closed off as well. That's all construction. On the Toronto bound QEW at Nikola Tesla, there had been a right lane blocked off for construction. That's now clear, and the ramp to Eastport has reopened as well. It was also closed off for construction. Moving over to the eastbound QEW, where from here, Ontario to Cawthra, there is a right lane blocked for construction. The Cawthra ramps to the eastbound QEW had been closed for construction. They have reopened. The southbound Dixie ramp to the eastbound QEW remains closed off for construction. On the eastbound 403 east of Mississauga Road to approaching Mavis, the HOV and two left lanes are blocked off for construction. And then approaching the 401, the HOV lane's been blocked off for that same reason. On the southbound 400 at Highway 89, two right lanes are blocked off for construction. And then on the westbound 401, there's a full closure of the express lanes from the 404 to approaching Bayview. You can get through this stretch using the collector lanes. There's another full closure of the express lanes on the eastbound side of the 401. East of White's, you're going to find the express lanes closed, and you'll be forced into the collectors to travel east from there. Your next report is coming up in less than 10 minutes. And now with the forecast, here is meteorologist Jess Upel.
6: Temperatures are climbing slightly above seasonal as we get through this weekend. 27 degrees this afternoon with sun and cloud. Also a breezy southwest wind up to 50 kilometers per hour. Those winds will ease eventually later tonight as we dip down to 18 degrees. 25 degrees on Sunday afternoon, becoming mostly cloudy. Chance of a few passing showers, but it looks like the bulk of the rain moves in Sunday night into early Monday. Today's high, 27.
2: It is currently 14 degrees in downtown Toronto under a clear sky, and still to come in 60 seconds on 680 News Radio, your top headlines for the hour and sports. 680 News Time, 4:43.
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2: It is 14 degrees in downtown Toronto. Good morning. I'm Kiana Alvarez, and here are the top stories this hour. After being stabbed in the Dundas Street West and Augusta Avenue area, the male victim's injuries have been upgraded from non-life-threatening to critical. Toronto police got the call around 8:15 last night and have not released a suspect description yet. It may seem like a multiverse of madness this weekend as Jedis, Hobbits, superheroes, and ponies unite in the city for Fan Expo at the Metro Toronto Convention Center. The city will play host to both fans and celebrity guests like Mark Hamill to celebrate a multitude of fandoms. And First Nations leaders are reacting to U.S. President Donald Trump's executive decision to rename Lake Ontario to Lake America. The name Ontario is older than both Canada and the United States and means the sun is sparkling on the Big Lake. 680 News Time at 4:45. It is now time for sports, and from Sportsnet 590 The Fan, here's Luke Shields.
4: After Thursday's dreadful series finale against the Kansas City Royals, the Blue Jays continued their six-game homestand on Friday against the Seattle Mariners at Rogers Center. The Jays got home runs from Kazuma Okamoto, George Springer, and Nathan Lucas en route to an 8-1 beatdown of the Mariners. Jose Soriano gets the ball in Game 2 this afternoon at 3:07 on Sportsnet and Sportsnet 590 The Fan. Other diamond doings yesterday, Tarek Skubal goes six innings of one-run ball while striking out seven in his return to Detroit as the Dodgers beat the Tigers 2-1. The Royals blanked the Guardians 3-0. The Brewers 6-1 winners over the Rangers. The White Sox take care of the Twins 7-4. And the Orioles need 10 innings to beat the A's 4-3. So with the Cleveland loss, the Jays are now 2.5 games back of that final American League wildcard spot. In hoops, the Toronto Tempo continued their West Coast road trip in Las Vegas against the Aces. No Marina Mabry once again. She missed her fifth straight with an adductor injury. It was all Vegas all the time on Friday as they win at 93-73. In major NHL news, the Colorado Avalanche have signed superstar defenseman Cale Makar to an 8-year contract extension worth $20.4 million a year, making Makar the highest paid player in NHL history. On the pitch, both Inter Toronto and Forge FC were in action Friday as Atletico Ottawa beats Toronto 2-1 and Forge falls 1-0 to Supra de Quebec. And in golf, the final tournament of the PGA Tour playoffs is now halfway complete as two rounds are in the books at the Tour Championship. 2023 champion Victor Hovland is tied for the lead with Ryan Gerard at 10 under par, with Colin Morikawa and Chris Gauthier up each one shot back at 9 under. Sports at 15 and 45, past every hour or anytime at sportsnet.ca.
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29: 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Good morning, I'm J.J. Evison. The jury in the Lindsay Clancy murder trial has been sent home for the weekend and will return Monday for further deliberations. Clancy, a 36-year-old former labor and delivery nurse, has pleaded not guilty to three counts of murder in the killings of her three young children. The key question for the jury is whether she is criminally responsible. ABC's Rena Roy reports from Plymouth, Massachusetts, where the trial is being held.
30: Prosecutors highlighted the steps that Clancy took to secure
2: that knife and those pills, arguing she made intentional steps to kill the children before attempting to take her own life. They also highlighted what they called superficial injuries stemming from Clancy's suicide attempt with that knife and the therapeutic to low levels of medication that were in her system that day of the killings.
29: The trial has put a renewed spotlight on maternal mental health and prompted a group of pink-wearing women to rally outside the court in a show of support for and sympathy with Clancy last week. Candidates running for Toronto's top job will be debating for the first time in just over 2 weeks. The Daily Bread Food Bank will host the first Toronto mayoral debate on September 14th. It will put the affordability crisis front and center with Olivia Chow, Brad Bradford, and Chris Alexander pitching their plans to address food insecurity and housing affordability. It could be the biggest beer heist on record, and Pabst Blue Ribbon is hoping the culprits will tap out and give it back. A truck loaded with the equivalent of nearly 50,000 cans of PBR was stolen in Montclair, California. Now, Pabst has taken the search to social media, offering the thieves an unusual deal. Return the truck and its cargo before the clock runs out, and all will be forgiven. The company started an 18-day countdown and is also asking the public to keep an eye out for the missing truck. There could be something in it for the sharp-eyed beer drinker. Pabst says it will offer a reward for information that helps solve the mystery of the great PBR beer heist. The province's top court has sided with the Ford government in a fight over the Greenbelt land swap. The case involves a developer that owned land inside the Greenbelt, land that was effectively rendered useless for development when the premier promised in 2023 to no longer use the land for housing. The developer, Minotaur Holdings, argued the law used to return the land was unconstitutional because it took away the court's ability to review future Greenbelt boundary changes. But in a 2-1 decision, the Ontario Court of Appeal rejected that argument. In the wake of the scathing reports from the Auditor General and Integrity Commissioner that found unfair favoring of certain developers, Ford returned all 15 parcels of land to the Greenbelt, including the 37-acre tract owned by Minotaur. Coming up, traffic and weather together.
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5: From the 680 News Radio Traffic Center, I'm Ben Howes. It's a pretty smooth drive out there on your major routes. Mostly just construction to tell you about, but there is one collision that could affect your drive. I'll start on the eastbound 401. We're at Yonge and the Collectors. Two right lanes are blocked off. The Yonge ramps to the eastbound 401 have been closed off as well. No access to or from Bayview or Leslie. Those ramps are all closed. East of Warden to Nielsen and the Collectors, three left lanes are blocked off. At Kennedy, the transfer to the Express is closed. At McCowan, the transfer to the Collectors is closed. At Port Union in the Express, two left lanes are blocked off. And then at White's, they've closed off all the Express lanes, so you'll have to proceed east using the Collector lanes. On the westbound 401 from the 404 to approaching Bayview, they've closed off all the Express lanes, so you'll have to get through this stretch using the Collectors. Continuing west on the 401 at Guelph Line, there's a right lane blocked off for construction. On the southbound 400 at Highway 89, two right lanes are blocked off for construction. On the westbound QEW at Huron Terry, two right lanes are blocked for construction, and the Huron Ontario ramps to the westbound QEW are closed off as well. On the Fort Erie bound QEW from Fairview to the downside of Burlington Skyway, three left lanes are blocked off for construction, and the southbound Eastport ramp to the Fort Erie bound QEW has been closed off for that same reason. On the eastbound Gardner, the ramp to Jamison has been closed off, and that is due to a collision. Your next report's coming up in less than 10 minutes, and now with the forecast, here is meteorologist Jesse Upel.
6: Warm and breezy conditions as we start start off the weekend. Partly cloudy skies this afternoon, and 27 degrees will feel like 29 with that humidity. And we're down to 18 through the overnight. Increasing clouds as we move through Sunday with a chance of a few passing showers, 25 degrees. And then we're looking at some steady rain moving in possibly Sunday night into early Monday morning. 25 degrees Monday afternoon will feel like 31. Up goes our humidity for Tuesday, 28 degrees. Risk of showers and storms will feel closer to 38. Today's high, 27.
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29: You're listening to 680 News Radio. Major construction on Winston Churchill Boulevard north of Lakeshore has been underway for a couple of months. 680's Kyle Hawking has the news drivers can use.
11: This is an Enbridge gas project, and it's one you'll probably want to steer clear of. Lane restrictions have been in place on Winston Churchill between Lakeshore Road and Royal Windsor since the start of summer, and because it's only a two-lane road, flagger workers have been on scene, allowing traffic through only one direction at a time while work is happening. Enbridge is constructing about 3 kilometers of new natural gas pipeline to be buried underneath the roadway running along Winston Churchill and a section of Lakeshore too. Work's been happening since June, and Enbridge says they'll potentially be finished in November. With the major impact it's been having on traffic, it's best to steer clear of the area until then if you can. With a 9-year drive, Kyle Hawking, 680 News Radio.
29: She's a CNE superfan in a league of her own.

0: Tiger workers have been on scene, allowing traffic through only one direction at a time while work is happening. Enbridge is constructing about 3 kilometers of new natural gas pipeline to be buried underneath the roadway running along Winston Churchill and a section of Lakeshore, too. Work's been happening since June, and Enbridge says they'll potentially be finished in November. With the major impact it's been having on traffic, it's best to steer clear of the area until then, if you can. With a 9-year drive, Kyle Hawking, 680 News Radio.
1: She's a CNE superfan in a league of her own. Barbara Jean Batten was honored on Friday with the X's first ever golden ticket for never missing a fair across her 81 years. Rhianne Campbell with City News was on hand for the ceremony.
2: Even though she now lives in Bracebridge, Ontario, and is 81 years young, the attendance record remains strong. And as the eldest of 4 siblings, Batten's devotion to the fair became a family tradition spanning multiple generations.
3: When we were very small, my sister and I are about 5 or 6, my dad made us a bank. We'd put whatever we could into the bank every week. When we came here to the parade, we were allowed to open the bank, take our money, and we could use it for candy or candy floss or potato chips or whatever we wanted. It was ours, or to play games.
1: The golden ticket will grant her lifetime admission to the X. The Canadian company that brought us the Canada is not for sale hat has introduced a new cap, one that simply reads Lake Ontario. It was prompted by U.S. President Donald Trump signing an executive order to rename Lake Ontario Lake America. Liam Mooney, co-founder of Canada is not for sale, tells 680, it's our lake, it's our way of life, it's our history.
4: When President Trump continues to try and ridicule Canada and continues the meme war and claims our beloved Lake Ontario for America, we just felt compelled to say, like, enough's enough. This is another moment in time where we've got to do something. So why don't we activate the Made in Canada supply chain that we built?
1: The hats have a biodegradable brim that is safe for lakes and oceans. 400 of them have already been sold. You can get more information at strongandfreehat.ca. Coming up, your weekend business report.
5: Like Apple, the effects of the now escalated trade war with the United States may take longer to show up in the economic data and how businesses react. Adam Jacobs is the national head of research at Colliers Canada.
6: It's been a year and a half of peak uncertainty, and I think it was improving a little bit. It certainly wasn't quite as bad as it was in early 2025, where, lest we forget, we had no parliament, no prime minister. It was really chaotic, and there was Liberation Day. I think things have settled a bit, but this is a pretty big setback. I do think, though, people have kind of adjusted to the uncertainty.
5: Jacob says he's not expecting a negative impact in the commercial real estate market, at least not in the short term.
6: If anything, there even are a few, I guess, beneficiaries. I spoke to someone the other day who works at an immigration law firm. There's quite a bit of interest there, given what's happening in the U.S. of people relocating or more interest in coming to Canada. So the downtown world is kind of on its own schedule related to the job market and return to office. Expect more of an impact in, say, the logistics and warehouse world. But that market has been pretty resilient for years now.
5: And next week's Bank of Canada interest rate decision looms large.
6: We all know, you know, the stories on the front page of the news every day. Development has really slowed down for everything, for offices, for condos, for apartments, for retail. So, I mean, a rate cut would be very, I think, helpful in that area. I'm not maybe expecting that next week, but I think there's probably more arrows pointing in the direction of a cut than there were a month or two ago.
5: That's Adam Jacobs, National Head of Research, Colliers Canada. With your weekend business report, I'm Micah.
7: Hey, why isn't your girlfriend drinking? I offered her one and she said no. She not feeling well?
8: She's fine. She's just pacing herself.
7: Ah, she can't keep up with you.
8: Man, look at the size of her. I've got a good 60 pounds on her. Of course she can't.
9: 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Speak your mind. 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
12: 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I'm

0: Kiana Alvarez, and here's what's making news right now. Toronto police are investigating a stabbing that's left one man in hospital in life-threatening condition. The largest comics, sci-fi, horror, anime, and gaming event in the country is back this weekend at the Metro Toronto Convention Center. Following U.S. President Donald Trump's executive decision to rename Lake Ontario to Lake America, First Nations leaders are reacting to the name change. And Toronto Fire Services are on the scene of a residential fire in North York this morning.
1: The Blue Jays offense comes to life in an 8-1 win over the Mariners. The shorthanded tempo fall to the Aces in Vegas, and the Avalanche make Cale Makar the highest paid player in NHL history. Sports at 15.
0: 6:80 News Time, 5:01. It's time for Rogers Xfinity Internet, traffic and weather together on the ones. Here is Ben Howes.
2: Thanks, Kiana. 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It's still a smooth drive out there on your major routes, and the collision I've been telling you about for the past few reports has cleared. So on the eastbound Gardner, the ramp to Jamison had been closed off. That is now clear. You can use that ramp again. Other than that, it's just some construction to tell you about, and you're not really seeing any delays at this time. So I'll move over to the eastbound 401. We're at Yonge and the Collector's. Two right lanes are blocked. The Yonge ramps to the eastbound 401 are closed off as well. No access to or from Bayview or Leslie. Those ramps are closed. East of Warden to Nielsen and the Collector's. Three left lanes are blocked. At Kennedy, the transfer to the Express is closed. At McCowan, the transfer to the Collectors is closed. At Port Union in the Express, two left lanes are blocked. And then at White's Road, they've closed off all the Express lanes. That's all construction. Not really seeing any delays. You can proceed east using the Collector lanes east of White's. On the westbound 401, there's another closure of the Express lane. So from the 404 to approaching Bayview, all Express lanes are closed. Collector lanes are moving well through that stretch. On the continuing west on the 401 at Guelph Line, there's a right lane blocked off for construction. Southbound on the 400 at Highway 89, you're going to find two right lanes blocked off for construction as well. Moving on to the westbound QEW, we're at Huron, Ontario. Two right lanes are blocked, and the Huron, Ontario ramps to the westbound QEW are closed. For Erie bound on the QEW from Fairview to the downside of the Burlington Skyway, three left lanes are blocked, and the southbound Eastport ramp to the Fort Erie bound QEW has been closed off as well. That's all construction on the west and Fort Erie bound QEW. On the eastbound QEW from Huron, Ontario to Cawthra, there's a right lane blocked for construction, and then the southbound Dixie ramp to the eastbound QEW has been closed off for construction as well. 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Your next report's in less than 10 minutes. Now with forecast, meteorologist Jesse Upel.
3: It's a nice start to the weekend. Sun and cloud through this afternoon, and we're climbing slightly above seasonal to a high of 27 degrees. Winds are going to be out of the southwest today between 30 to 50 kilometers per hour, so breezy at times with a humidex of 29. Partly cloudy later tonight, dropping down to 18. Today's high, 27.
0: It is currently 14 degrees in downtown Toronto under a clear sky. 6:80 News Time, 5:03. Toronto police are investigating a stabbing that's left one man in hospital. Officers were called to the area of Dundas Street West and Augusta Avenue shortly after 8 p.m. last night. The male victim's injuries were originally deemed as non-life-threatening, but now are considered critical. There's no word on a suspect or suspects as of yet, and anyone with information is asked to contact investigators. 6:80 News Time, 5:04. Fan Expo Canada is the largest comics, sci-fi, horror, anime, and gaming event in the country. And it's back in Toronto for another year with a number of celebrity guests, including Mark Hamill, Mel Gibson, and Mr. T. 6:80's Phil Martino with the story.
4: You may not know her face, but you likely recognize her voice.
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4: Voice actor and actor Sarah Natacheny is the voice of Ash Ketchum on Pokemon. She's appearing at Fan Expo Canada this year.
6: I love meeting fans. 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
4: Natacheny has a wide variety of projects on the go, including a show called Granite Waves and a video game called Delta Force Magnum. Fan Expo Canada continues today and tomorrow at the Metro Toronto Convention Centre. 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
0: 680 News Time at 5:05. Following U.S. President Donald Trump's executive decision to rename Lake Ontario to Lake America and his ignoring over 400 years of history, First Nations leaders are reacting to the name change. City's Beverly Andrews has more.
7: Like many place names in North America, the name Ontario is older than both Canada and the United States. Chief Miracle of the Mohawks of the Bay of Quinte says that Europeans adopted the names already in use by First Nations when they arrived.
8: Why call it something else? That's what the people that they were doing trade with lived there, so they just adopted those names and carried on to business as usual.
7: The long history was overlooked when U.S. President Donald Trump signed an executive order renaming Lake Ontario to Lake America.
8: It's sad to see that our culture and our historical places are being caught up in this economic quarrel. And maybe President Trump might even apologize to the Native people. Who knows? He didn't intend that.
7: While Trump's executive order renames Lake Ontario within the U.S. government, there's no obligation for other states or countries to go along with it. Beverly Andrews, City News, Lake Ontario.
0: 680 News Time at 5:06. Toronto Fire Services are on the scene of a residential fire in North York. Upon arrival, officers tell 680 News Radio heavy flames were coming out of the back of a house. They also say there was no one present inside and no injuries have been reported. The call came in the Larkfield Drive and Rippleton Park Trail area after 12:15 this morning. Fire services has since suppressed the fire and have not released any information on the cause of it as of yet. 680 News Time at 5:07. As always, the GTA is hosting a ton of different events to choose from to get you outside of the house this weekend. 680's Lisa Amaral joins us with what you can do.
9: From trying new foods to great music, there is something for everyone this weekend in the GTA. 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Artists will include Lucky, Netspend, and Jay Chino. 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You can get tickets on Ticketmaster. 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There you can try some interesting foods like sweet heat cloud fries, sweet corn wasabi lemonade, and a pickled cheesecake pop. If you're looking for a thrill, you can also enjoy the Midway and hop on iconic rides like the Crazy Mouse, Century Wheel, and the Sky Ride. Or you can end the summer with Island Vibes at the Caribbean Street Food Festival happening at Riverside Common Park on Sunday. There you can try great foods, dance, play games, and win prizes. It is free to attend. You just have to RSVP online. Lisa Emerald, 680 News Radio.
0: 680 News Time at 5:08. The Blue Jays got back on track in a big way on Friday against the Seattle Mariners at Rogers Center. 680's Luke Shields recaps the game.
1: The Blue Jays and Seattle Mariners did game one of their three-game series and 2025 ALCS rematch on Friday at Rogers Center. Dylan Cease got the start for the Jays. He went six innings of one-run ball while striking out eight, but it was the offense that stole the show on this night.
10: 2-2 pitch. He's drilled on a line to left and gone in a hurry. A third Blue Jays home run. It's 6-1 on Okamoto's 27th of the season.
1: Ben Schulman on the call on Sportsnet 590 The Fan for Kazuma Okamoto's 27th long ball of the season and the Jays' third home run of the game as they beat the M's 8-1. With the Guardians losing, the Jays now sit 2.5 games out of the final American League wildcard spot. Game 2 of the series goes today at 3:07 on Sportsnet and Sportsnet 590 The Fan. 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
0: 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Empro says the price rose 2 cents at midnight to $1.78.9 a liter at most GTA stations. And coming up in 60 seconds, traffic and weather together on the ones. 680 News Time, 5:10.
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0: 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It's time for Rogers Xfinity Internet, traffic and weather together on the ones. Here's Ben Howes.
2: Thanks, Kiana. 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All right, well, there's a new collision to tell you about. I'll start on the westbound QEW. We're at Huron Ontario. Two right lanes are blocked off for construction, and the Huron Ontario ramps to the westbound QEW are closed for construction as well. But then on the ramp to Erin Mills, you're going to find a right lane blocked off by a collision. There are emergency vehicles on scene with flashing lights, and you can still use the ramp. Just make sure to be careful on your way by. On the Fort Erie bound QEW from Fairview to the downside of the Burlington Skyway, three left lanes are blocked off for construction, and the southbound Eastport ramp to the 40 rebound QEW is closed off for that same reason. On the eastbound QEW from Huron Ontario to Cawthra, there's a right lane blocked off for construction, and the southbound Dixie ramp to the eastbound QEW is blocked off for construction as well. On the eastbound 403 from east of Mississauga Road to approaching Mavis, the HOV and two left lanes are blocked for construction. Then approaching the 401, the HOV lane is blocked off for that same reason. On the southbound 400 at Highway 89, two right lanes are blocked for construction. Moving over to the westbound 401, where from the 404 to approaching Bayview, in the all express lanes are closed, so you'll be forced into the collectors east of there. On the eastbound 401, the Yonge, Bayview, and Leslie ramps to the eastbound 401 are all closed for construction, as are the ramps to Bayview and to Leslie. And then there's another closure of the express lanes east of White's Road. You're going to be forced into the collectors, and then you'll have to proceed east using those lanes, which will not cause a delay. They are moving well right now. 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Now with the forecast, here is meteorologist Jesse Uppel.
3: It's a warm and breezy start to our weekend. Partly cloudy conditions this afternoon. Southwest winds are upwards of 50 kilometers per hour. It looks like the strongest winds will occur this afternoon as temperatures climb to 27 degrees. We're down to 18 through the overnight and sun and cloud for Sunday, but it looks like mostly cloudy conditions as we move through late day Sunday with a return of some scattered showers. Periods of steadier rain possible Sunday overnight into Monday. Today's high 27.
0: It is currently 14 degrees in downtown Toronto under a clear sky. Coming up, your top headlines for the hour and sports. 680 News Time, 5:13.
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0: It is 14 degrees in downtown Toronto. Good morning. I'm Kiana Alvarez, and here are the top stories this hour. Toronto police are investigating a stabbing that's left one man in hospital in life-threatening condition. Officers were called to the Dundas Street West and Augusta Avenue area shortly after 8 p.m. last night, where the victim's injuries were originally deemed as non-life-threatening. The largest comics, sci-fi, horror, anime, and gaming event in the country is back this weekend at the Metro Toronto Convention Center. Fan Expo is hosting a number of celebrity guests this year, including Mark Hamill, Mel Gibson, Mr. T, and more. And following U.S. President Donald Trump's executive decision to rename Lake Ontario to Lake America, First Nations leaders are reacting to the name change. The lake's name originates from a Wendat word and has over 400 years of history, a history that Trump's decision has overlooked. It is now time for sports, and from Sportsnet 590 The Fan, here's Luke Shields.
1: The Blue Jays were looking to shake off Thursday night's beatdown at the hands of the Royals as they opened a three-game set with the Seattle Mariners on Friday at Rogers Center. After Seattle opened the scoring in the top of the first, it was all Jays from there.
10: 1-1. Lucas swings and golfs it out to right field, back to the wall, Ward. He's done it again! Home run, Nathan Lucas. 4-1 Blue Jays lead, his fourth in the last seven games.
1: Ben Schulman on the call on Sportsnet 590 The Fan for the Lucas long ball in the fifth, and George Springer and Kazuma Okamoto added home runs of their own as the Jays dominate the Mariners 8-1 and move to within 2.5 games of Cleveland for the final AL wildcard spot. Game two of the series goes today at 3:07 on Sportsnet and 590 The Fan. On the hardwood, the Toronto Tempo were once again without top scorer Marina Mabry last night as they continued their West Coast road trip in Sin City against the Las Vegas Aces. Vegas wins it 93-73. In hockey, the Colorado Avalanche made major waves yesterday by making superstar defenseman Cale Makar the highest-paid player in NHL history by inking him to an eight-year extension with a cap hit of $20.4 million a year. And on the Lynx, the FedEx Cup is on the line this weekend in Georgia as round two of the Tour Championship went down yesterday at East Lake Golf Club. 2023 champion Victor Hovland and Ryan Gerard shared the lead at 10 under par. Sports at 15 and 45, past every hour or any time at sportsnet.ca.
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22: 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I'm John Downs. At the 2026 March on Washington, demonstrators expressed both pain and optimism as they rallied for voting rights. AP correspondent Jennifer King reports.
23: On the National Mall, hundreds of protesters rallied at the Defend the Vote March in Washington in support of voting rights and racial justice ahead of the midterm election.
24: We will not let them turn back the hand of time.
23: Speakers included the Reverend Al Sharpton and Senator Bernie Sanders.
24: That dream of a more just and equitable society has never been under greater threat.
23: One theme has been the consequences of a Supreme Court decision allowing states to redraw their congressional maps in a way that is eroding representation for black voters. Representative Troy Carter represents Louisiana House District 2.
25: You will see members, even in Republican districts, flipping. Why? Because even Republicans are recognizing just how wrong this president and this administration has been.
23: Jennifer King, Washington.
22: A far-right British influencer has been arrested by U.S. immigration enforcement.
26: U.S. immigration officials have arrested British far-right commentator Milo Yiannopoulos in New Orleans. The Department of Homeland Security says he was detained at Louis Armstrong New Orleans International Airport on Thursday. He's accused of entering the U.S. illegally in May 2019. An immigration judge issued a final order of removal on July 22nd after he missed his immigration hearing. Yiannopoulos is known for his controversial views on feminism, Islam, and immigration. He's worked for rapper Ye, formerly Kanye West, who was scheduled to perform in New Orleans. Yiannopoulos rose to fame in the early 2010s as a writer for Breitbart News. I'm Lisa Dwyer.
22: There's a growing movement to give Dolly Parton a permanent tribute in Music City.
4: A plane flew over downtown Nashville Friday morning, trailing a banner that read change.org/Dolly Parton Airport. The banner promoting a petition calling for Nashville International Airport to be renamed for the singer, songwriter, and philanthropist who died Tuesday. The change.org site says Dolly's light should be celebrated across Tennessee. Its final line urges people to sign it so we could all soon be departing from Parton. As of noon Friday, more than 150,000 people had added their signatures. Sherry Preston, ABC News.
22: Coming up, traffic and weather together. Come on!

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2: From the 680 News Radio Traffic Center, I'm Ben Howes. 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All right, well, starting with this collision on the westbound QEW, the ramp to Erin Mills has a right lane blocked off. It looks like it actually could be two right lanes blocked off. Now, a ton of emergency vehicles are showing up to this collision, so wouldn't surprise me if this ramp is closed down completely. But as of right now, it looks like you can still use it, stand by. That could change very quickly. Moving over to the eastbound 401, where at Yonge and the Collectors, two right lanes are blocked for construction. The Yonge ramps to the eastbound 401 are closed off for that same reason. No access to or from Bayview or Leslie. Those ramps are all closed. East of Warden to Nielsen and the Collectors, three left lanes are blocked. And then at Kennedy, the transfer to the Express is closed. At McCowan, the transfer to the Collectors is closed. At Port Union in the Express, two left lanes are blocked. And then at White's Road, they've closed off all the Express lanes. So you'll have to continue east using the Collectors. Westbound side of the 401 from the 404 to approaching Bayview, they've closed off the Express lanes here as well. You can use the Collectors without delay, so shouldn't slow you down. On the southbound 400 at Highway 89, two right lanes are blocked for construction. And then on the eastbound 403, east of Mississauga Road to approaching Mavis, the HOV, and two left lanes are blocked off for construction, and it's a bit of a slow drive through that stretch. With the Subaru, you get more standard features than you'd expect, and great lease and finance offers you won't want to miss. 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Your next report's coming up in less than 10 minutes an hour. With the forecast, here is meteorologist Jesse Upel.
3: Partly cloudy conditions with a warm and breezy southwest wind today, up to 27 degrees for the afternoon. We'll feel closer to 29, and then we're down to 18 through the overnight. A bit more cloudy for Sunday. There's also that risk of a few on and off passing showers, a high of 25 degrees. Steadier rain moves in Sunday overnight and through the morning on Monday, 25 degrees. We'll feel closer to 31. Risk of isolated storms as we kickstart September, Tuesday, 28 degrees. Very muggy. We'll feel closer to 38. Today's high, 27.
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13: This is All News Radio 680 News. I'm John Downs. The company behind the Canada is not for sale hat is following it up with the Lake Ontario hat. It's because of Donald Trump signing an executive order to have Lake Ontario renamed Lake America. Liam Mooney, co-founder of Canada is Not for Sale, tells 680 News this is another moment in time when we have to do something.
14: We actually had it out the day before President Trump announced this executive order. So we've been kind of wise to what he was doing and where he would go. And we have been selling now for just about 36 hours, and we're approaching 400 hats sold.
13: You can get more info at strongandfreehat.ca. Our Canadian astronaut Jeremy Hansen has received the Congressional Space Medal of Honor from U.S. President Donald Trump. He delivered a speech at the Johnson Space Center in Texas honoring the Artemis II crew's historic mission.
15: Beloved member of the astronaut team, mission specialist Jeremy Hansen. On Artemis II, Jeremy became the first non-American in history to travel beyond low Earth orbit. He documented lunar terrain while contributing enormously to space science and physics research. And along with Christina, he helped the crew stay healthy and develop standards and best practices. Jeremy, thank you very much. Great job. Great job.
13: Trump also signed an executive order to create a new branch of the military called the U.S. Space Academy and announced plans to create the first permanent American settlement on the moon. A Blue Jays legend will be honored before today's game against the Seattle Mariners. Former broadcaster Buck Martinez will become the first person enshrined in the team's new Hall of Excellence. Speaking with Maury Sherman from our music station Kiss 92.5, Martinez says it'll be an emotional day.
6: It'll make me emotional for many, many reasons because, you know, I've been involved in baseball since 1967. And this is the first year I've not been involved. And it's a long, long career coming to an end. But I think I'll be emotional because of the message I will deliver to my family and friends and to the fans of Canada. And I'll save that for Saturday for sure.
13: The first 15,000 fans today will receive a special Buck Martinez Legacy bobblehead featuring Buck as a catcher, manager, and broadcaster. New in theaters this weekend, Wile E. Coyote finally gets his day in court.
16: Wile E. Coyote, he is reckless. We all know who's responsible, and all of his injuries are self-inflicted.
13: After decades in pursuit of the Roadrunner, the Looney Tunes character lawyers up and goes after those who wronged him in Coyote vs. Acme. The film nearly had the anvil dropped on it 3 years ago when Warner Brothers tried to claim it as a tax write-off before selling the distribution rights. The movie has so far earned a score of 95% on Rotten Tomatoes, with critics praising its good-natured mischief that make even Bugs Bunny bow. Coming up, the business report.
17: We have work to do at Old Navy, so says the CEO of the chain's owner, Gap Incorporated, after reporting that comparable sales fell 4% at Old Navy stores last quarter, double the slip expected. Gap is shaking up the brand, announcing that come November, Old Navy will have a new boss, an industry veteran who spent a quarter century at Target and a decade at Walmart. Despite sales growth at both Banana Republic and its namesake stores, Gap is cutting its full-year sales forecast. Business is looking prettier at Ulta Beauty. The chain says both profit and sales increased more than expected in the just-finished quarter, and it's raising its sales forecast for the full year. Ulta Beauty is pushing store expansions, and it's also leaning more heavily into exclusive products to separate itself from other beauty destinations. And as cosmetic sales generally weaken, it is increasing its reliance on other product categories, including hair care and fragrances. Workday, maker of programs for office duties such as payroll and human resources, is among a group of software companies dogged by investor anxiety about AI disruption. But its latest results are helping ease that worry for the time being. Workday says profit and sales both beat forecasts in the just-finished quarter, but its forecast of future sales has fallen short of analyst projections. Andrew O'Day, Bloomberg Radio.
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3: Good morning. It is Saturday, August 29th. I'm Kiana Alvarez, and here's what's making news right now. After being stabbed in the area of Dundas and Augusta, a male victim's injuries have been upgraded from non-life-threatening to critical. It may seem like a multiverse of madness this weekend as Jedis, hobbits, superheroes, and ponies unite in the city for Fan Expo at the Metro Toronto Convention Center. First Nations leaders are reacting to U.S. President Donald Trump's executive decision to rename Lake Ontario to Lake America. And Toronto Fire Services are investigating a residential fire in North York this morning.
0: The Blue Jays score 8 unanswered runs to beat Seattle 8-1 in their series opener at Rogers Centre, and the Tempo lose their third straight to the Aces in Sin City. Sports at 45.
3: 680 News Time, 5:31. It's time for Rogers Xfinity Internet traffic and weather together on the ones. Good morning, Ben House.
2: Good morning, Kiana. 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All right, well, we have some delays on the eastbound QEW from Hurontario Ontario to Cawthra. There's a right lane blocked for construction, and it is causing a delay through this area. Not really causing a backup, but there's a traffic is moving slowly in single file through this area, so just keep that in mind. There is a another collision on the westbound side of the QEW that you'll want to be aware of. The ramp to Erin Mills has a right lane blocked off. I believe you can still use this ramp, but just make sure to be very careful as you do. There's lots of emergency vehicles on scene, so just be careful as you maneuver your way around them. Moving over to the Fort Erie bound QEW, where from Fairview to the downside of the Burlington Skyway, three left lanes are blocked for construction, and the southbound Eastport ramp to Fort Erie bound QEW has been closed off for that same reason. On the eastbound 403 east of Mississauga Road to approaching Mavis, the HOV and two left lanes are blocked for construction, but there had been the HOV lane blocked off on the approach to Highway 401. That is now clear. Moving over to the westbound 401, they have reopened all the express lanes from the 404 to approaching Bayview. They had been closed off for construction, but not anymore. You can use those lanes again. Continuing west on the 401 at Guelph Line, there's a right lane blocked off for construction. And then on the southbound 400 at Highway 89, two right lanes have been blocked off for construction as well. Take a little, pay a little. 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Your next report's in less than 10 minutes, and now with the forecast, here's meteorologist Jesse Upel.
3: It's a warm and breezy start to our weekend as we move through the afternoon. Southwest winds will be gusting upwards of 40 or 50 kilometers per hour. That will allow for temperatures to climb above seasonal. 27 degrees feels like 29 this afternoon, with partly cloudy skies later tonight, dipping down to 18. Today's high, 27.
21: It is currently 14 degrees in downtown Toronto with a few clouds in the sky. 680 News Time at 5:33. Toronto police are investigating in the Dundas Street West and Augusta Avenue area after finding a man with stab wounds. Police got the call of a stabbing at around 8:15 last night. The male victim was originally sent to hospital with non-life-threatening injuries, but his condition has since been upgraded to critical. Police say they do not have a suspect description at this time and are asking anyone with information to contact them. 680 News Time at 5:34. It may seem like a multiverse of madness this weekend as Jedis, Hobbits, superheroes, and ponies unite in the city. Fan Expo is taking over the Metro Toronto Convention Center, and our Momin Qureshi was there among the costumes and characters.
22: From celebrities to comic book artists to collectibles, there's so much going on here at Fan Expo, but there's no question the real star attraction is the cosplay. People spend months working on elaborate costumes that will blow your mind. And one of the best things to witness is when two complete strangers who are dressed as the same character lock eyes. That's what happened to Ray and Charlie, who shrieked, both dressed as Applejacks from My Little Pony.
23: It felt like we instantly clicked because we were part of the same group and fandom. We could just really build something from that.
22: Friends that were meant to be.
23: Yeah.
22: Kaya getting to meet Elijah Wood from Lord of the Rings, giving her a core life memory.
24: He's my favorite actor. I thought he was only coming on the Saturday. I saw him here and I'm like, oh my God, I have to meet him now. The best surprise of my life.
22: At Fan Expo, Momin Qureshi, 680 News Radio.
3: 680 News Time, 5:35. First Nations leaders are reacting to U.S. President Donald Trump's executive decision to rename Lake Ontario to Lake America. The name Ontario is older than both Canada and the United States, with over 400 years of history. Beverly Andrews from City News reports.
25: So the name Ontario comes from the Iroquoian language. It comes from the Mohawk Oneyatario, which means the sun is sparkling on the big lake.
26: The long history was overlooked when U.S. President Donald Trump signed an executive order renaming Lake Ontario to Lake America. Most of the Great Lakes and surrounding places have names rooted in First Nation languages.
25: Michigan, Ohio, Cheektowaga, Detroit.
26: Chief Margaret Salt of Mississauga of the Credit says that it's time to recognize and learn the history behind these names on both sides of the border.
1: And they were practical names, almost like landmarks. They know what the characteristic of that river is or this lake.
25: The way we take it is disrespect for our languages, our history, and our culture.
26: Beverly Andrews, City News, Lake Ontario.
21: 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Toronto Fire Services are investigating a residential fire in North York. They got the call just after 12:15 this morning in the Larkfield Drive and Rippletown Park Trail area. Upon arrival, fire crews responded to very heavy flames coming from the back of a house. Toronto Fire Services tell 680 News Radio that no people were present in the home and no injuries have been reported. They have successfully suppressed the fire and have not released any information on what could have caused the fire as of yet. 680 News Time at 5:37. As always, there's a lot to choose from to keep you and the family busy this weekend. 680's Lisa Amaral has the rundown.
5: If you wanted to get outside the house this final weekend of August, the city has a couple of fun events going on to keep you busy. Of course, the CNE has taken over the exhibition grounds. There you can try some wild foods like Blue Heat Talkie Tenders, a fried s'morio, lobster on a stick, and even more. This weekend, we'll also see performers like JoJo, Aeroship, and Floyd Factor hit the CNE stage. Taiwan Fest will be taking over the Harbourfront Center this weekend. There you can explore connections between Taiwan, Canada, and the world. It will include live performances, films, culinary programs, workshops, and more. It's free to attend and will run all weekend long. And Trinbago Toronto Festival is back for its fifth edition and will be happening at Nathan Phillips Square. It is a weekend of celebrating Trinidad and Tobago's music, culture, and cuisine. It is free to attend and will run all weekend. Lisa Amaral, 680 News Radio.
21: 680 News Time, 5:38. The Blue Jays bats came alive and then some in Friday's series opener with the Seattle Mariners at Rogers Center. 680's Luke Shields reports.
0: The Blue Jays finally found some home run power in game one of their series with the Seattle Mariners at Rogers Center last night.
7: 1-2. Springer drives it high and deep. Left field. Way out of here.
0: Ben Schulman on the call on Sportsnet 590 The Fan for George Springer's deep drive to straightaway left in the fifth. The second of two Blue Jays home runs in the inning and three in the game as they beat up on the M's 8-1. Top AL Cy Young candidate Dylan Cease was excellent on the mound yet again. He went six innings, allowing just one run on four hits with eight strikeouts. The Jays are now 2.5 games back of Cleveland for the final American League wildcard spot, and they hand the ball to Jose Soriano in the middle game of the series this afternoon at 3:07 on Sportsnet and 590 The Fan. 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
21: 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Empro says the price rose 2 cents at midnight to $1.78.9 a liter at most GTA stations. 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
21: 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It's time for Rogers Xfinity Internet, traffic and weather together on the ones. Here's Ben Howes.
6: Thanks, Kiana. 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All right, well, we're seeing delays on the eastbound QEW from here, Ontario, to Cawthra. There's a left lane and a right lane blocked off, so it's just a single lane getting through at the moment, and it's a pretty slow drive through this stretch. It's actually more from Cawthra to Dixie that you're seeing the delays. In any case, it is a slow drive through that stretch, so just keep that in mind. And on the westbound QEW, the ramp to Erin Mills has a right lane blocked off. This is not causing a delay. You can still use the ramp, but be very, very careful as you do so. There are several emergency vehicles on scene with flashing lights, which could be a visual distraction. There's lots of construction to go over on the eastbound 401 at Yonge and the Collectors. There's two right lanes blocked off, and the Yonge ramps to the eastbound 401 are closed. No access to or from Bayview or Leslie. Those ramps are all closed off as well. Then east of Warden to Nielsen and the Collectors, three left lanes are blocked off. At Kennedy, the transfer to the Express is closed. And at McCowan, the transfer to the Collectors is closed. At Port Union in the Express, two left lanes are blocked. And then all Express lanes are closed east of White. So you'll be forced into the Collectors. Not really seeing delays stemming from any of that, but definitely something you want to be aware of. On the westbound 401 at Guelph Line, a right lane's blocked off for construction. Then on the southbound 400 at Highway 89, you're going to find two right lanes blocked off for construction as well. On the eastbound 403 from east of Mississauga Road to approaching Mavis, the HOV and two left lanes are blocked off for construction. There's a certain feeling on a Sunday drive, no rush, no noise. 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Now with the forecast, here's meteorologist Jess Upel.
3: Temperatures are climbing slightly above seasonal as we get through this weekend. 27 degrees this afternoon with sun and cloud. Also a breezy southwest wind up to 50 kilometers per hour. Those winds will ease eventually later tonight as we dip down to 18 degrees. 25 degrees on Sunday afternoon, becoming mostly cloudy. Chance of a few passing showers, but it looks like the bulk of the rain moves in Sunday night into early Monday. Today's high, 27.
21: It is currently 14 degrees in downtown Toronto with a few clouds in the sky. 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
21: It is 14 degrees in downtown Toronto. Good morning. I'm Kiana Alvarez, and here are the top stories this hour. After being stabbed in the Dundas Street West and Augusta Avenue area, the male victim's injuries have been upgraded from non-life-threatening to critical. Toronto police got the call around 8:15 last night and have not yet released a suspect description. It may seem like a multiverse of madness this weekend as Jedis, Hobbits, superheroes, and ponies unite in the city for Fan Expo at the Metro Toronto Convention Center. The city will play host to both fans and celebrity guests like Mark Hamill to celebrate a multitude of fandoms. And First Nations leaders are reacting to U.S. President Donald Trump's executive decision to rename Lake Ontario to Lake America. The name Ontario is older than both Canada and the United States and means the sun is sparkling on the Big Lake. 680 News Time, 5:45. It is now time for sports, and from Sportsnet 590 The Fan, here's Luke Shields.
0: After Thursday's dreadful series finale against the Kansas City Royals, the Blue Jays continued their six-game homestand on Friday against the Seattle Mariners at Rogers Center. The Jays got home runs from Kazuma Okamoto, George Springer, and Nathan Lucas en route to an 8-1 beatdown of the Mariners. Jose Soriano gets the ball in Game 2 this afternoon at 3:07 on Sportsnet and Sportsnet 590 The Fan. Other diamond doings yesterday, Tarek Skubal goes six innings of one-run ball while striking out seven in his return to Detroit as the Dodgers beat the Tigers 2-1. The Royals blank the Guardians 3-0. The Brewers 6-1 winners over the Rangers. The White Sox take care of the Twins 7-4. And the Orioles need 10 innings to beat the A's 4-3. So with the Cleveland loss, the Jays are now 2.5 games back of that final American League wildcard spot. In hoops, the Toronto Tempo continued their West Coast road trip in Las Vegas against the Aces. No Marina Mabry once again. She missed her fifth straight with an adductor injury. It was all Vegas all the time on Friday as they win at 93-73. In major NHL news, the Colorado Avalanche have signed superstar defenseman Cale Makar to an 8-year contract extension worth $20.4 million a year, making Makar the highest paid player in NHL history. On the pitch, both Inter Toronto and Forge FC were in action Friday as Atletico Ottawa beats Toronto 2-1 and Forge falls 1-0 to Supra de Quebec. And in golf, the final tournament of the PGA Tour playoffs is now halfway complete as two rounds are in the books at the Tour Championship. 2023 champion Victor Hovland is tied for the lead with Ryan Gerard at 10 under par, with Colin Morikawa and Chris Gauthier up each one shot back at 9 under. Sports at 15 and 45, past every hour or anytime at sportsnet.ca.
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17: You're listening to 680 News Radio. Good morning. I'm JJ Evison. The jury in the Lindsay Clancy murder trial has been sent home for the weekend and will return Monday for further deliberations. Clancy, a 36-year-old former labor and delivery nurse, has pleaded not guilty to three counts of murder in the killings of her three young children. The key question for the jury is whether she is criminally responsible. ABC's Rena Roy reports from Plymouth, Massachusetts, where the trial is being held.
18: Prosecutors highlighted the steps that Clancy took to secure that knife and those pills, arguing she made intentional steps to kill the children before attempting to take her own life. They also highlighted what they called superficial injuries stemming from Clancy's suicide attempt with that knife and the therapeutic to low levels of medication that were in her system that day of the killings.
17: The trial has put a renewed spotlight on maternal mental health and prompted a group of pink-wearing women to rally outside the court in a show of support for and sympathy with Clancy last week. Candidates running for Toronto's top job will be debating for the first time in just over 2 weeks. The Daily Bread Food Bank will host the first Toronto mayoral debate on September 14th. It will put the affordability crisis front and center with Olivia Chow, Brad Bradford, and Chris Alexander pitching their plans to address food insecurity and housing affordability. It could be the biggest beer heist on record, and Pabst Blue Ribbon is hoping the culprits will tap out and give it back. A truck loaded with the equivalent of nearly 50,000 cans of PBR was stolen in Montclair, California. Now, Pabst has taken the search to social media, offering the thieves an unusual deal. Return the truck and its cargo before the clock runs out, and all will be forgiven. The company started an 18-day countdown and is also asking the public to keep an eye out for the missing truck. There could be something in it for the sharp-eyed beer drinker. Pabst says it will offer a reward for information that helps solve the mystery of the great PBR beer heist. The province's top court has sided with the Ford government in a fight over the Greenbelt land swap. The case involves a developer that owned land inside the Greenbelt, land that was effectively rendered useless for development when the premier promised in 2023 to no longer use the land for housing. The developer, Minotaur Holdings argued the law used to return the land was unconstitutional because it took away the court's ability to review future Greenbelt boundary changes. But in a 2-1 decision, the Ontario Court of Appeal rejected that argument. In the wake of the scathing reports from the Auditor General and Integrity Commissioner that found unfair favoring of certain developers, Ford returned all 15 parcels of land to the Greenbelt, including the 37-acre tract owned by Minotaur. Coming up, traffic and weather together.
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6: From the 680 News Radio Traffic Center, I'm Ben Howes. 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All right, starting on the eastbound QEW, where from Cawthra to Dixie, there's a left lane and a right lane blocked off for construction. Just a single lane getting through this stretch, and it is causing a backup through that area. So just pack your patience as you make your way through there. The southbound Dixie ramp to the eastbound QEW is closed off for construction as well. On the eastbound 403 from east of Mississauga Road to approaching Mavis, the HOV and two left lanes are blocked off for construction. Then on the westbound QEW at Hurontario, Ontario, two right lanes are blocked for construction, and the Hurontario Ontario ramps to the westbound QEW are closed off for that same reason. The ramp to Erin Mills has a right lane blocked off by a collision. You can still use the ramp, just make sure to be very careful on your way by. On the Fort Erie bound QEW from Fairview to the downside of the Burlington Skyway, three left lanes are blocked off for construction. It's a bit of a slow drive through the construction area. The southbound Eastport ramp to the Fort Erie bound QEW has been closed off for construction as well. Moving over to the southbound 400 at Highway 89, two right lanes are blocked off for construction. Then on the westbound 401 at Guelph Line, you're going to find a right lane blocked off for construction as well. The Big Apple is so much more than a great rest stop. With fun, free activities like mini putt, a children's carousel, a petting zoo, and more, the Big Apple, exit 497 off the 401 or thebigapple.ca. Now with the forecast, here is meteorologist Jesse Uppel.
3: Warm and breezy conditions as we start off the weekend. Partly cloudy skies this afternoon, and 27 degrees will feel like 29 with that humidity. And we're down to 18 through the overnight. Increasing clouds as we move through Sunday with a chance of a few passing showers, 25 degrees. And then we're looking at some steady rain moving in possibly Sunday night into early Monday morning. 25 degrees Monday afternoon will feel like 31. Up goes our humidity for Tuesday, 28 degrees. Risk of showers and storms will feel closer to 38. Today's high, 27.
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17: 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Major construction on Winston Churchill Boulevard north of Lakeshore has been underway for a couple of months. 680's Kyle Hawking has the news drivers can use.
23: This is an Enbridge gas project, and it's one you'll probably want to steer clear of. Lane restrictions have been in place on Winston Churchill between Lakeshore Road and Royal Windsor since the start of summer, and because it's only a two-lane road, flagger workers have been on scene, allowing traffic through only one direction at a time while work is happening. Enbridge is constructing about 3 kilometers of new natural gas pipeline to be buried underneath the roadway running along Winston Churchill and a section of Lakeshore, too. Work's been happening since June, and Enbridge says they'll potentially be finished in November. With the major impact, it's

0: 500 of them have already been sold. You can get more information at strongandfreehat.ca. Coming up, your weekend business report.
1: I'm Chris McCusker. The latest GDP data shows economic growth in this country accelerated to a 3.3% pace in Q2. That was slightly below expectations, but it was also the best showing in 3 years. Doug Porter is chief economist at the Bank of Montreal.
2: These numbers were solid, as expected, but when you dig into the details, if anything, it's even stronger than the headline would suggest. And I do want to point out that 3 months ago, Stats Canada told us that the Canadian economy was in a so-called technical recession. Well, that's gone. The first quarter, lo and behold, has been magically revised to a positive. I would say the very strong growth that we saw in the second quarter really does just wash away any thoughts that the economy had been in an outright recession over the last year and a half.
1: Now, the data comes ahead of an interest rate announcement next week with still a bigger chance for a hike than a cut for the next move.
2: For next week's decision, I don't think there's much debate that the Bank of Canada is going to sit on the sidelines again. They need to see where this trade spat goes from here and what effect it has on both inflation and growth. But you're right, the financial markets are still leaning to the view that the Bank of Canada will hike interest rates. Now, that's mostly a 2027 story. The assumption by the markets has got to be that this trade war reverses, unwinds, goes away. Because I don't see in what world the Bank of Canada would be hiking interest rates as long as there is this ongoing back and forth.
1: Doug Porter is chief economist at the Bank of Montreal. And with your weekend business report, I'm Chris McCusker.
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10: Good morning. It is Saturday, August 29th. I'm Lisa Emerall.
11: I'm John Leatherby. Here's what's making news this morning.
10: A man is in hospital with life-threatening injuries following a stabbing near the downtown core last night.
11: Lots to do around the city to keep you busy for this last weekend of August. The final rundown is straight ahead.
12: It is one of the largest pop culture events in North America, and it has taken over Toronto this weekend. We have more on Fan Expo Canada straight ahead.
10: Toronto cyclists took over the streets last night in protest to the Ford government's plan to rip up bike lanes across the city.
13: The Blue Jays offense comes to life in an 8-1 win over the Mariners. The shorthanded tempo fall to the Aces in Vegas, and the Avalanche make Cale Makar the highest paid player in NHL history. Sports at 15.
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10: It is time for Rogers Xfinity Internet, traffic and weather together on the ones. We say good morning to Stefan Olop.
14: Good morning, Lisa. Good morning, John. And this report brought to you by Mercedes-Benz Mississauga. So if you're heading out on the eastbound QEW, you're going to run into some delays from approaching Cawthra over to Dixie. We have, looks like the left and right lane out here with construction. The southbound Dixie on-ramp also closed down. If you're heading westbound at Huron, Ontario, we have two right lanes out with construction. And then a crash at the beginning of the ramp to Erin Mills. It's in the right lane. Looks like it's close to clearing yet. The last emergency vehicle has just left the scene, so that crash is no longer there. All lanes now active. If you're continuing on the Fort Erie bound QEW, construction is set up from Fairview to the

0: Downside of the Skyway, it's in the three left lane. So we're single file in the right lane. A bit of a slowdown as you make your way through, but nothing too concerning. If you're on the eastbound 401, construction set up in the collectors east of Yonge. The ramps from Yonge are blocked off. The ramps to and from Bayview and to and from Leslie closed down as well. If you're continuing through Scarborough, we also have construction set up in the collectors from east of Warden to Nielsen. Three left lanes out here, and that's causing a bit of a bunch up as well. From Kennedy over to Nielsen in the collectors, the transfer to the collectors at McCowan blocked off as well. And then all express lanes from White's over to Brock Road also shut down. Westbound construction at Guelph Line has wrapped up. Construction on the southbound 400 at Highway 89 also cleared away. Summer isn't over yet at Mercedes-Benz Mississauga. 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Your next update is at 6:11. With your forecast, we say good morning to Rob Haswell.
1: Well, good morning, Stefan, and it is going to be a pretty good day overall today as we go into our last weekend of August. Right now, we're partly cloudy. Once the sun rises, we should see at least partly sunny skies. In fact, we should get a good amount of sunshine in the morning and then a few more clouds in the afternoon. And this southwest wind will pick up and warm us up a little bit today. We're starting off our day sitting at 14 degrees at Toronto Pearson International. Should get to a guaranteed high of 24 degrees.
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3: Well, Toronto police say a man is now in critical condition after being stabbed last night downtown. Officers were called to the Dundas and Augusta Avenue area just after 8 p.m. where they found the victim with stab wounds.
2: He's taken to hospital with injuries, have since been upgraded now to life-threatening. Police have now released a suspect description.
3: 680 News Time, 6:04. Well, it is the last weekend of August and second last weekend before back to school. If you're wondering how to make the most of your summer fun, there's lots going on. Taiwan Fest will be taking over the Harbourfront Center. It will include live performances, films, culinary programs, workshops, and more. It is free to attend and will be running all weekend long. And Trinbago Toronto Festival is back for its fifth edition and will be happening at Nathan Phillips Square. It is a weekend of celebrating Trinidad and Tobago's music, culture, and cuisine. For a full list of weekend events, you can head to toronto.citynews.ca.
2: Well, you've got Fan Expo Canada, the largest comic, sci-fi, horror, anime, and gaming event in the country. 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
3: Well, the Blue Jays got back on track in a big way on Friday against the Seattle Mariners at Rogers Center. 680's Luke Shields recaps the game.
7: The Blue Jays and Seattle Mariners did game one of their three-game series and 2025 ALCS rematch on Friday at Rogers Center. Dylan Cease got the start for the Jays. He went six innings of one-run ball while striking out eight, but it was the offense that stole the show on this night.
8: 2-2 pitch. He's drilled on a line to left and gone in a hurry. A third Blue Jays home run. It's 6-1 on Okamoto's 27th of the season.
7: Ben Schulman on the call on Sportsnet 590 The Fan for Kazuma Okamoto's 27th long ball of the season and the Jays' third home run of the game as they beat the M's 8-1. With the Guardians losing, the Jays now sit 2.5 games out of the final American League wildcard spot. Game 2 of the series goes today at 3:07 on Sportsnet and Sportsnet 590 The Fan. 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
2: At 6:06, dozens of Toronto cyclists taking over the streets on Friday night, pushing back against the province's plans to remove some of the city's protected bike lanes. Catalina Gillies of City News reporting on the legal battle. It's been ongoing for months now.
9: Bike lanes, save lives! The critical mass ride was organized in response to the Ford government's recent court victory over the city's bike lanes.
10: Right now, what we're seeing, what these lanes have done is increase cycling, and it's a whole wide range of people, and they wouldn't have done it if these lanes were not here.
9: An earlier ruling barred the Ford government from ripping out the bike lanes. That was overturned by the Court of Appeal, which ruled governments are not constitutionally required to provide bike lanes and can change how roads are organized.
11: We got a pretty scathing decision from the Court of Appeal of Ontario that said Doug Ford can rip out existing bike lanes, that our safety doesn't matter.
9: In a statement, a spokesperson for the transportation minister says, "Our government received a mandate from the people to tackle the traffic and gridlock costing Ontario's economy more than $56 billion every year. We've always been clear, bike lanes should go where they make sense, on secondary roads, not at the expense of vehicle lanes on our busiest streets."
12: In Toronto, Catalina Gillies, City News.
3: Well, a mix of weather this weekend, but overall, nothing that should greatly impact your plans. 680 meteorologist Rob Haswell tells us that we could see some rain tomorrow.
1: The last weekend of August, and we're doing fairly well overall, although not perfect. And there's a lot going on in the city with Taiwan Fest, Thai Fest, Trinbago, and of course, the CNA. So with the high pressure ridge in place, at least we stay dry for our Saturday with a pretty comfortable high of 24 and a breezy southwest wind. Showers roll in, but not till later in the day on Sunday. So just plan your weekend around that.
3: Today's guaranteed high is a very comfortable 24 degrees, feeling like 28 with the humidity.
2: In Nepal, search efforts continuing for hundreds of missing people as the death toll continues to rise. Rescue workers, military personnel working around the clock, battling poor weather. More than 600 have been killed, around 3,000 still missing, and that includes 32 Canadians. On Friday, Ottawa announcing $5 million in urgent humanitarian aid to support Nepal.
3: Coming up next, in about 30 seconds, we'll have a look at your gas price update.
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3: 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Traffic and weather together on the ones with Stefan Olup.
0: 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Some construction delays to get through on the eastbound QEW from approaching Cawthra over to Dixie. We are a single file through the center lane, the left and right lane, both blocked off here. The southbound Dixie on-ramp also closed down. If you're traveling westbound, we did have some construction set up at Hurontario in the two right lanes. I'm not seeing any pylons on any of the cameras, though, so looks like that has cleared up, unless I'm missing something. We also had a closure of the Huron-Ontario ramps to the westbound QEW. I cannot confirm if they've been reopened yet. If you continue on the Fort Erie-bound QEW, we have more construction from Fairview to the downside of the Skyway. Three left lanes are out here. That's causing a bit of a bunch-up as you make your way across the bridge. Southbound Eastport ramp to the Fort Erie-bound QEW closed off as well. Eastbound on the 401, construction continues in the collectors east of Yonge. We have a couple of right lanes out here. The ramps from Yonge are blocked off, and then same goes with the ramps to and from Bayview and the ramps to Leslie shut down, but they have reopened the on-ramps from Leslie, so making a bit of progress here. In the collectors through Scarborough, we have construction from east of Warden over to Nielsen. Three left lanes out here, so single file through that right lane. That's causing a minor delay from Kennedy to Nielsen in the collectors. The transfer to the express at Kennedy closed off. The transfer to the collectors at McCowan blocked as well. And then all express lanes closed from White's over to Brock Road. 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Your next update is at 6:21 with your forecast. Here's Rob Haswell.
1: Thank you, Stefan. Looks like we'll get a mix of sun and cloud throughout the day today and get increasingly cloudy late day. But we stay dry with all the amazing events in the city. It's a good news situation. Strong southwest wind gusting up to 40 kilometers per hour helps to warm us up to near 24. And it brings the humidity up too, so the humidex will be closer to 28. Partly cloudy tonight, dipping to 18. Then cloudy to start on Sunday with some showers developing by late afternoon and into Sunday night. Sunday's high near 28. Right now, we're sitting at 14 with a light breeze from the southwest, barely any at 4 kilometers per hour, and our guaranteed high is 24 degrees.
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3: Sitting at 14 degrees with a few clouds. Good morning. I'm Lisa Emerald.
2: How do you do? I'm John Leatherby. Here's a check of the top headlines.
3: Well, a man is in hospital with life-threatening injuries this morning following a stabbing near Dundas and Augusta that took place last night. It happened at around 8 p.m. At this time, no suspect information has been released. And there is a lot of events happening around the city this weekend. You can choose from Taiwan Fest, Trinbago Toronto Festival, the CNE, First Class Fest, and even more. 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And comic and movie lovers are also in for a treat this weekend. The Toronto Fan Expo is happening down at Metro Toronto Convention Center. There, fans can meet their favorite celebrities, join cosplays, and even more. It's running all weekend and wraps up tomorrow. 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
7: The Blue Jays were looking to shake off Thursday night's beatdown at the hands of the Royals as they opened a three-game set with the Seattle Mariners on Friday at Rogers Center. After Seattle opened the scoring in the top of the first, it was all Jays from there.
22: 1-1. Lucas swings and golfs it out to right field. Back to the wall, Ward. He's done it again! Home run, Nathan Lucas. 4-1 Blue Jays lead, his fourth in the last seven games.
7: Ben Schulman on the call on Sportsnet 590 The Fan for the Lucas long ball in the fifth, and George Springer and Kazuma Okamoto added home runs of their own as the Jays dominate the Mariners 8-1 and move to within 2.5 games of Cleveland for the final AL wildcard spot. Game 2 of the series goes today at 3:07 on Sportsnet and 590 The Fan. On the hardwood, the Toronto Tempo were once again without top scorer Marina Mabry last night as they continued their West Coast road trip in Sin City against the Las Vegas Aces. Vegas wins it 93-73. In hockey, the Colorado Avalanche made major waves yesterday by making superstar defenseman Cale Makar the highest-paid player in NHL history by inking him to an 8-year extension with a cap hit of $20.4 million a year. And on the Lynx, the FedEx Cup is on the line this weekend in Georgia as round 2 of the Tour Championship went down yesterday at Eastlake Golf Club. 2023 champion Victor Hovland and Ryan Gerard share the lead at 10 under par. Sports at 15 and 45, past every hour or any time at sportsnet.ca.
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3: Stateside, a pair of women from Georgia have each been sentenced to more than a dozen years in prison for defrauding Amazon of nearly $10 million. City's Alan Carter with more.
24: Prosecutors say the pair submitted more than 1,000 fake vendor invoices to the online shopping giant to be reimbursed for goods and services. They then used the money to buy an expensive home, a Lamborghini, a Porsche. One of the women worked as an Amazon warehouse manager. The other owned a delivery company.
3: They have been ordered to repay Amazon, forfeit their home and cars, as well as $3 million. Well, Donald Trump says the U.S. and Venezuela have reached a deal to take control of more than 65 billion barrels of oil. In a post on Truth Social, the president called it the biggest oil deal in history. Secretary of State Marco Rubio says this deal is a, quote, huge win for both the American and Venezuelan people. He says this will bring close to $100 billion in private investment to Venezuela's economy. Oil prices have skyrocketed since the U.S. and Israel attacked Iran back in February. Well, a Mississauga man is facing nearly 40 charges related to numerous thefts from major retailers across the GTA. Peel police say they began investigating back in April, targeting a prolific offender believed to be responsible for at least 38 theft-related incidents involving clothes and accessories from stores from Toronto and Durham to as far as Niagara regions. On June 19th, Anthony Orlando Monteith was arrested and charged with 38 counts of theft-related offenses. Investigators say after his arrest, police recovered $35,000 worth of stolen merchandise. They say Monteith is expected to face more charges as the investigation continues. Coming up next in 60 seconds, your traffic and weather together.
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3: It is time for Rogers Xfinity Internet traffic and weather together on the ones with Stefan Olop.
0: This report brought to you by Jumbo Lobster Clubhouse. If you're on the eastbound QEW, some heavy delays to get through from approaching Cawthra over to Dixie, all thanks to ongoing construction here. It's in the left and right lane, so we're single file through that center lane. The southbound Dixie on-ramp also blocked off. It looks like the off-ramp to Dixie is also shut down here. I can't quite tell. No official notice from the MTO, but it doesn't look like vehicles are able to access that ramp on the camera view I have here. So keep that in mind. If you're going westbound, they have reopened the ramps from here, Ontario, to the highway. We had a word of construction set up at here, Ontario, in the two right lanes. Looks like that is all wrapped up, though. Fort Erie bound, we have work continuing from about Fairview to the downside of the Skyway. Three left lanes taken out, and the southbound Eastport on-ramp also blocked off. You're going to find a bit of a bunch-up starting just after North Shore. Eastbound 401 in the collectors. Construction set up in the two right lanes east of Yonge. The ramps from Yonge are blocked off. The ramps to and from Bayview also closed down, and it looks like the ramp to Leslie is still off limits. And then more construction in the collectors east of Warden to Nielsen. Three left lanes out here, so single file. Through the right lane, you're going to find a bit of a bunch up in sections from Kennedy over to Nielsen. The transfer to the express at Kennedy closed. Same goes with the transfer to the collectors at McCowan. And then all express lanes shut down for construction from White's over to Brock Road. Take on Lobster Mountain, the 2-pound plus tower of tender lobster at Jumbo Lobster Clubhouse and Fishman Lobster Clubhouse. Savor the height of seafood dining in Richmond Hill and Scarborough. Your next update is at 6:31 with your forecast. Here's Rob Haswell.
1: Thank you. We have a very nice weekend overall. Not quite perfect, so you have to kind of pick your spot when you're getting out to all the amazing events that are out there. We should see a mix of sun and cloud throughout the day today with a breezy southwest wind. We'll get to 24. Humidex will be 28. Partly cloudy, staying dry this evening and overnight tonight. Still a bit of a breeze early on, but that should calm down overnight. Low of 18. Showers return to the forecast, but not until later in the day Sunday. So if you do have plans, the earlier the better. Sunday's high gets to around 28, and the humidity rises, so the Humidex hits 34 to wrap up the last weekend of August. Monday brings some showers and 26, 28 Tuesday, still a chance of showers. Right now, as we take a live look down to Billy Bishop, we've got 14 degrees. Our guaranteed high today, 24 degrees.
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3: For university students in the U.S., becoming the next TikTok or Instagram superstar is now something they can study.
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11: Arizona internet influencer Jenny Kim Calabrese.
12: This isn't a gimmick. It is a full 120-hour degree, same as any other major.
11: The expanding creator economy reportedly has more than 200 million Americans earning income through various online platforms. Stephen Kaufman, ABC News.
3: Well, the four Artemis II astronauts have received the American Congressional Space Medal of Honor. Canadian astronaut Jeremy Hansen has become the first non-NASA astronaut to receive it. U.S. President Donald Trump praised Hansen during the ceremony at NASA's Johnson Space Center on Friday.
15: Along with Christina, he helped the crew stay healthy and develop standards and best practices. Jeremy, thank you very much. Great job. Great job.
3: The ceremony comes days after the United States and Canada's trade negotiations devolved into a renewed trade war, heightening tensions between the two countries. Coming up next, the Weekend Business Report.
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17: I'm Chris McCusker. Total consumer debt in Canada is up compared to the second quarter of last year. And it's also up from the previous quarter at $2.68 trillion. Kathy Katsalaris is VP of Analytical Consulting at Equifax Canada.
18: In the last quarter, it's only climbed marginally compared to previous quarters. And a lot of that growth has actually come from credit card debt, which falls under the non-mortgage debt category. There is some hope and some good news coming out of the report with regards to the fact that the 90-day non-mortgage delinquency rates actually came down in comparison to Q1, but it's still higher than last year. However, it does demonstrate and talk to the fact that the credit health of Canadians, you know, it's stabilized. And a lot of this has to do with exercising caution when it comes to spending.
17: And you're seeing something in Ontario around mortgage renewals?
18: So that plays a big role in terms of consumers and their cash flow. And where that stress is really coming through is those homeowners on their non-mortgage debt side. That's where we're seeing missed payments and delinquency rates skyrocket. So yes, the mortgage renewal and the payment shocks, the higher cost of living, higher interest rates, all these higher costs on these consumers that are homeowners in Ontario is adding tremendous amounts of stress, and they're trying to manage this.
17: Kathy Katsalaris is with Equifax Canada. And with your Weekend Business Report, I'm Chris McCusker.
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2: Good morning. This is Saturday, the 29th of August. I'm John Leatherby.
3: And I'm Lisa Emeral. Here's what's making news right now.
2: One man in hospital with life-threatening injuries following a stabbing near Dundas West and Augusta.
3: The penultimate weekend of summer is here with the CNE and acts at Sobeys Stadium on the agenda.
2: Cyclists taking to city streets Friday night opposed to the removal of bike lanes in Toronto.
31: The Blue Jays score 8 unanswered runs to beat Seattle 8-1 in their series opener at Rogers Center, and the Tempo lose their third straight to the Aces in Sin City. Sports at 45.
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2: It's time for Rogers Xfinity Internet, traffic and weather together on the ones with Stefan Olin.
0: Thanks, John. We are dealing with some heavy delays still on the eastbound QEW from approaching Cawthra over to Dixie. Single file here through the center lane, the left and right lane blocked off with ongoing construction. Southbound Dixie on-ramp to the highway also closed down. Looks like I am seeing a couple of vehicles get off on that off-ramp there, so you can still exit at Dixie, but no access from southbound Dixie. If you're going westbound, looks like all that construction out here, Ontario, has wrapped up. Unless you spot something else, feel free to let me know. It's Star 680. We do have construction, though. Fort Erie bound from Fairview to the downside of the Skyway. Three left lanes taken out here, and that's causing a bit of a bunch up as you make your way over the bridge. Eastbound on the 401 in the collectors east of Yonge, we have two right lanes blocked off. The ramps from Yonge are also closed. No access to and from Bayview. The ramp to Leslie also still off limits. Not really seeing much of a delay here, though, but you will find it slow through Scarborough in the collectors. We have construction set up in the three left lanes from east of Warden over to Nielsen. The transfer to the express at Kennedy is closed, and the transfer to the collectors at McCowan blocked off as well. And then as you make your way through Pickering, all express lanes closed off from Whites over to Brock Road. Your next update is at 641 with your forecast. Here's Rob Haswell.
1: Well, thank you, Stephen. It is going to be a very nice day overall. We stay dry with high pressure firmly in place to prevent any kind of significant precipitation. As the high shifts to the east, it cranks up a southwest wind, and that brings in some slightly warmer air and increases our humidex just a little bit today. We'll have a humidex of around 28 on that strong southwest wind, gusting upwards of 35 to 40 kilometers per hour. Right now, downtown, we are 14 and waiting on some sunshine. Our guaranteed high for the day today, 24 degrees.
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2: Toronto police are investigating downtown this morning after a man was stabbed. Investigators say this happened at Dundas and Augusta just after 8 o'clock last night.
3: He was rushed to hospital with injuries that police say are now considered to be life-threatening. No suspect information has been released.
2: Happening now in the city's West End, Toronto police investigating a shooting. It's happened near Church and Weston Road. Officers responding to reports of gunshots around 4 this morning. No one was hurt, but police say three male suspects seen driving away from the scene in a dark-colored sedan, all wearing dark clothing. If you have information, contact investigators.
3: 680 News Time, 6:34. Well, from trying new foods to great music, there's something for everyone this weekend in the GTA. If you're into music, First Class Fest is happening at Sobey Stadium today. Artists will include Lucky, Nets Bend, and Jay Chino. You can get tickets on Ticketmaster. If you're looking to try some new foods or thrills on some rides, you can head down to the CNE, which continues this weekend, or you can end the summer with Island Vibes at the Caribbean Street Food Festival, happening at Riverside Common Park on Sunday. There you can try great foods, dance, play games, and win prizes. It is free to attend. You just have to RSVP online. For a full list of weekend events, it is posted on our website, toronto.citynews.ca.
2: At 6:34, it's time for the weekly construction wrap-up. 680's Jordan Kerr taking a look at some of the new roadwork projects in and around the GTA.
5: Construction on McCowan in two spots. North of the 401, northbound McCowan is the right lane closed for subway construction. Then north of the city, McCowan is closed both ways between Stobel Road and Bethesda Side Road for paving until Friday, September 4th. There's a closure of Martin Grove in place south of Rathburn for sewer work. That's in place until October. And on Burnenthorpe, east of the 427. Sewer work has the road down to a single lane each way. That's in place until Monday morning. And starting next week, there'll be single lane construction at St. Clair and Birchmount in Toronto's East End. This will be in place daily from 7 p.m. till 5 a.m. until Friday, September 4th, and it's for hydro work. Jordan Kerr, 680 News Radio.
3: Well, the Blue Jays bats came alive and then some in Friday's series opener with the Seattle Mariners at Rogers Center. 680's Luke Shields reports.
31: The Blue Jays finally found some home run power in game one of their series with the Seattle Mariners at Rogers Center last night.
6: 1-2. Springer drives it high and deep. Left field. Way out of here.
31: Ben Schulman on the call on Sportsnet 590 The Fan for George Springer's deep drive to straightaway left in the fifth. The second of two Blue Jays home runs in the inning and three in the game as they beat up on the M's 8-1. Top AL Cy Young candidate Dylan Cease was excellent on the mound yet again. He went six innings, allowing just one run on four hits with eight strikeouts. The Jays are now 2.5 games back of Cleveland for the final American League wildcard spot, and they hand the ball to Jose Soriano in the middle game of the series this afternoon at 3:07 on Sportsnet and 590 The Fan. Luke Shields, 680 News Radio.
2: 680 News time is 6:36. Cyclists taking to the streets last night to protest the Ford government's plan to rip up bike lanes on multiple roads in the city. Catalina Gillies with City News speaking to some of them.
8: The cyclists headed east along the Danforth with riders taking over the roadway as they made their way toward Councillor Brad Bradford's office. Bradford has vowed to remove bike lanes on Bloor Street West, admitting he got it wrong when he voted in favor of the lanes in 2023.
9: Say hi to Bradford!
10: We've also got a mayoral election going on, and you've got a once pro-bike councillor running for mayor on an anti-bike platform. And so there's that mix of provincial and municipal.
8: These cyclists believe that bike lanes help reduce traffic.
13: I think it's kind of pointless. I think especially if it's going to just lead to more like congestion because we're going to just go on the other lane anyways.
23: While the province says this legislation is about easing congestion, cyclists here say it's all about safety and will continue making their voices heard one ride at a time. In Toronto, Catalina Gillies, City News.
3: Well, we've got some great weather for weekend plans. 680 meteorologist Rob Haswell tells us that it's not too hot and the rain will hold off for the most part.
1: High pressure in place for the last weekend of August. As it shifts farther east, it cranks up that southwest wind, gets things a little breezy at times today, but we stay dry with some sunshine mixed in with some cloudy periods and a guaranteed high of around 24. Pretty good day to get down to the CNE or check out the other events that are in the city like Taiwan Fest or Fest. Trinbago is ongoing as well. If you are going to be going on Sunday, early better than later as showers roll in by late in the day.
3: Today's guaranteed high is 24 degrees, hotter tomorrow with a high of 28.
2: Poor weather temporarily hampering aerial rescue operations in Nepal as the search for missing people continues and the death toll rises. CNN's Hanako Montgomery is in one of the towns devastated by catastrophic flooding from the past week.
24: In just a matter of moments, this entire village around me was completely destroyed. All of these homes torn apart by massive waves. There are some survivors, but of course, many who didn't make it out alive. And because this is so close to the river, you can only imagine the fear that they were feeling and experiencing as they saw that torrent of mud and water coming towards them. And they probably had only a matter of seconds, maybe minutes, to make it out alive.
2: 32 Canadians among the hundreds reported missing. The federal government has announced a $5 million package for Nepal.
3: Well, a historic home in British Columbia, popularly known as the Little Red House, is the latest structure to be destroyed by wildfires after standing in the township of Langley for almost 140 years. The Gothic-style farmhouse was one of the most photographed and painted homes in the area. It was built between 1887 and 1890. Across BC, there are around 200 active wildfires and about 90 are burning out of control.
2: Coming up in 30 seconds, a check of gas prices.
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2: 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Impro says the price went up 2 cents at midnight. It's $1.78.9 a liter this morning at most GTA stations.
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0: This report brought to you by Mr. Lube East. It's a slow go on the eastbound QEW right now. You're going to find delays from approaching Cawthra over to Dixie, and that's because we have two right lanes out here with construction, so only the left lane getting through. Southbound on-ramp from Dixie also closed down. If you're traveling on the Fort Erie-bound QEW, more construction to get through from beyond Fairview to the downside of the Skyway. We have three left lanes taken out. You'll find delays starting just beyond North Shore. Eastbound 401 in the collectors, just east of Young. Two right lanes blocked. The ramps from Young are closed, and the ramps to and from Bayview blocked as well. And it looks like that off-ramp to Leslie is also still a no-go. If you're traveling through Scarborough, we have more construction in the collectors. From east of Warden over to Nielsen. Three left lanes are out, and you're going to find delays through the collectors as well. You can't get into the express at Kennedy, and the transfer to the collectors at McCowan also blocked off. And then all express lanes shut down from White's to Brock Road. Needing an oil change or maintenance check? Drop into Mr. Lube Plus Tires. No appointment needed before you hit the road this summer. Mr. Lube Plus Tires celebrating 50 years. Your next update is at 6:51. With your forecast, here's Rob Haswell.
1: Thanks, Stefan. A mix of sun and cloud today with a ridge of high pressure keeping us dry, but we do get increasingly cloudy late in the day. Breezy southwest wind keeps some warmer, more humid air coming our way as we go through the weekend. Won't be too uncomfortable today, but the humidex will reach 28 on an air temperature of 24. Then we'll stay mild tonight with a low of 18. We stay dry into Sunday morning, but showers arrive by late afternoon and into Sunday evening. So whatever outdoor plans you might have for tomorrow, make sure it's earlier in the day. Sunday's high 28 with a humidex of 34. Right now we're sitting at 14 with a very light southwest breeze. Our guaranteed high is 24 degrees.
2: 680 News Time is 6:43. At least 27 have been killed after a Russian attack on the Bucha district close to the Ukrainian capital of Kyiv. Officials say at least 50 residential buildings damaged in the attack, also sparking a large-scale fire spreading to homes and a restaurant. Almost constant air raids in Kyiv now reaching their third straight day, choking the economy in the Ukrainian capital and severely disrupting civilian life. In 60 seconds, the top stories and sports.
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2: It's a 14-degree day to start your day at Pearson. Clear skies downtown Toronto. Good morning. I'm John Leatherby. One man with life-threatening injuries in hospital this morning following a stabbing. Police called to the Dundas West and Augusta Avenue area around 8 o'clock last night for the reports of an incident. No suspects. Information made available at this time. It is the final weekend of August. The C&E and tons of acts at Sobeys Stadium, all part of the things to do. You can find a full list at at citynews.ca. And coming up in about 4.5 minutes' time, we will have Rob Haswell stop by with your long-range weather details. 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Luke Shields.
5: After Thursday's dreadful series finale against the Kansas City Royals, the Blue Jays continued their six-game homestand on Friday against the Seattle Mariners at Rogers Center. The Jays got home runs from Kazuma Okamoto, George Springer, and Nathan Lucas en route to an 8-1 beatdown of the Mariners. Jose Soriano gets the ball in Game 2 this afternoon at 3:07 on Sportsnet and Sportsnet 590 The Fan. Other diamond doings yesterday, Tarek Skubal goes six innings of one-run ball while striking out seven in his return to Detroit as the Dodgers beat the Tigers 2-1. The Royals blanked the Guardians 3-0. The Brewers 6-1 winners over the Rangers. The White Sox take care of the Twins 7-4, and the Orioles need 10 innings to beat the A's 4-3. So with the Cleveland loss, the Jays are now 2.5 games back of that final American League wildcard spot. In hoops, the Toronto Tempo continue their West Coast road trip in Las Vegas against the Aces. No Marina Mabry once again. She missed her fifth straight with an adductor injury. It was all Vegas all the time on Friday as they win at 93-73. In major NHL news, the Colorado Avalanche have signed superstar defenseman Cale Makar to an 8-year contract extension worth $20.4 million a year, making Makar the highest paid player in NHL history. On the pitch, both Inter Toronto and Forge FC were in action Friday as Atletico Ottawa beats Toronto 2-1 and Forge falls 1-0 to Supra de Quebec. And in golf, the final tournament of the PGA Tour playoffs is now halfway complete as two rounds are in the books at the Tour Championship. 2023 champion Victor Hovland is tied for the lead with Ryan Gerard at 10 under par, with Colin Morikawa and Chris Goddard up each one shot back at 9 under. Sports at 15 and 45, past every hour or anytime at sportsnet.ca.
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2: 680 News Time is 6:48. Jurors in Massachusetts excused Friday afternoon without reaching a verdict in the Lindsay Clancy murder trial. It's a case that's grasped attention on social media, garnering support for Clancy, as the jury must decide whether to hold the former nurse criminally responsible for killing her three children in 2023. Defense attorney Kevin Reddington speaking to reporters as he left the courthouse.
9: I'm never confident. I don't know what a jury's going to do, so I'm not going to say, oh yeah, I'm confident. No, I have no idea. They work hard. It's been a long trial, and I have faith in the jury system.
10: How is Lindsay feeling going into the weekend?
9: Nervous, scared, beat down as usual.
2: Clancy's not denied strangling her children, but her lawyer says she was suffering from a rare mental illness that can follow childbirth. Prosecutors say Clancy knew what she was doing, alleging she killed the children because she was depressed and tired of living. Jurors expected to resume deliberations on Monday. New documents showing that the Ford government warned about possible suspicious student financial and activity at a few campuses more than 3 years ago. Two letters from Career Colleges Ontario to the province, filed as part of a court challenge to a government decision to block students at five career college campuses from accessing OSAP loans for the school year. Here's Canadian Press reporter Allison Jones.
15: One letter says the association started raising concerns about, quote, indicators consistent with suspicious activity in OSAP applications at a small number of schools in 2023. 2 years later, it sent the government a letter saying it had analyzed OSAP data and found that 10 schools had unusually large increases of an average of 855% over 2 years.
2: Colleges and Universities Minister Nolan Quinn announcing controversial sweeping changes earlier this year to OSAP, which included sharply cutting the amount of grants students could receive. Traffic and weather together next, 680 News Time, 6:50.
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2: 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Traffic and weather together on the ones with Stefan Olin.
0: This report brought to you by Diamond and Diamond Lawyers. Construction causing some aggravation out there for drivers. Let's start on the eastbound 401. So first off, in the collectors, just east of Yonge, you're going to find two right lanes taking out the ramps from Yonge and to and from Bayview and the off-ramp to Leslie, all closed down as well. But I'm not seeing any delays here. After that, though, through Scarborough, you will find it busy in the collectors from approaching Kennedy over to Nielsen, and that's because in the collectors we have a couple of left lanes blocked off here. The transfer to the express at Kennedy closed as well. Transfer to the collectors at McCowan also blocked off. Pretty busy as you make your way through. Get over to the express if you can, but keep in mind that transfer to the collectors at McCowan blocked off. And then all express lanes from Whites over to Brock Road closed as well. And seeing delays now from just east of Liverpool over to Brock Road. Eastbound on of the QEW remains heavy from approaching Cawthra to Dixie. Two right lanes taken out here. Southbound Dixie on-ramp also closed down. Fort Erie bound on the QEW. We have more work being done from beyond Fairview to the downset of the Skyway. Three left lanes are blocked, and that's causing delays starting just after North Shore. Southbound Eastport on-ramp also closed down. 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Your next update is at 7:01 with your forecast. Here's Rob Haswell.
1: Thank you, Stefan. It's going to be a pretty good last weekend of August, the second last really of the summer, at least unofficially speaking. We stay dry today. We get to a comfy high of around 24, which is the spot on the seasonal average for this time of year. Slightly increased humidity today gives us a humidex of 28. Still dry tonight for a great evening, great overnight. If you're getting into the great outdoors, low near 18 is definitely on the mild side for this time of year. Then we warm to 28 on Sunday with a humidex of 34. We break our dry stretch, though, by late afternoon into the evening. Showers arrive and we'll stay wet into Sunday night. In fact, showers in the forecast again on Monday with a high of 26. Chance of showers on Tuesday, high of 28. Right now we're at 14. Very light southwest breeze, and we'll get to a guaranteed high today of 24.
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2: James Cousy's a TikTok influencer with more than 90,000 followers who use social media to share her struggles as a first-generation university student, the challenge of paying for her tuition. Then she says she received a private message from Grammy-winning pop singer Olivia Rodrigo that made all the difference for her. CNN's Camden Morris with the story.
19: I wanted to make my grandparents proud of me, my city proud of me.
20: Causey says she remembers talking to her grandmother and saying, "I don't want to disappoint you, but I don't know if it's going to happen." Her plan was to take time off of college and work.
21: But things changed when Grammy Award-winning singer Olivia Rodrigo sent Causey a message offering to pay for her tuition. At first, she believed it was a fake account.
19: And I don't know if anybody out there relates, but you get the messages on Facebook and your great grandmother calls you and goes, Tom Hanks messaged me. And you go, no, he didn't, Grandma. So I thought it was a fake page. And I check it and I realize, wait, this is actually Olivia. She told me I was a source of positivity and light to her. Y'all don't even understand how much that can mean to somebody.
21: Olivia's generosity played a huge role in Causey's graduating with a degree in public relations.
2: Olivia Rodrigo not commenting on Jamie Causey's story. Toronto police have arrested a man accused of trafficking a woman for sexual services in the GTA. Investigators believe there could be more victims. In June of this year, police starting an investigation into the accused who allegedly procured the victim through a combination of deception, coercion, and control. On Wednesday, 34-year-old Terrell Trench of Milton arrested and charged with several trafficking-related offenses. Weekend business next.
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7: If the last 9 seconds were annoying, imagine a whole night.

0: AI computer chip making giant, seen as a bellwether for the AI industry. It made nearly $93 billion in revenue last quarter. It sees revenue as high as $110 billion in the current period, despite a ton of competition. But CEO Jensen Huang also said AI has reached its, quote, inflection point. Meta Platforms agreed to pay upwards of $18 billion to settle lawsuits from dozens of states that accused it of knowingly addicting young people to Facebook and Instagram. But it'll only pay if TikTok and YouTube make the same changes it agreed to, creating time limits on usage and blackout periods at night and during school. And a judge still has to approve the settlement. A new pancreatic cancer pill just approved by the FDA. It's called Razonc, and it lengthened the lives of patients with advanced cancer in late-stage trials. But it has a list price of over $475,000 a year. As AI gets more capable and more powerful, OpenAI, Anthropic, Google, Microsoft, over 100 other tech and financial services firms teaming up to warn that businesses and governments must do more to prepare for and defend against AI-enabled cyber attacks. And the date has been set. Apple plans to unveil the new iPhone 18 Pro, the 18 Pro Max, and hopefully its first ever foldable iPhone on September 9th at company headquarters in Cupertino. Tom Busby, Bloomberg Radio.
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6: Good morning. It is Saturday, August 29th. I'm Lisa Admiral.
4: I'm John Leatherby. Here's what's making news this hour.
6: A man remains in hospital with life-threatening injuries following a stabbing near the downtown core last night.
4: Toronto police are searching for three suspects after shots rang out in the West End early this morning.
6: There are no shortage of events happening across the city to keep you busy this weekend. We'll have that full rundown coming up.
7: The Blue Jays' three blasts powered them to a series-opening win versus Seattle. The tempo struggles continue against Las Vegas, and the Montreal Alouettes are proven to be mortal in a loss. Sports at 15.
4: 680 News Time, 701.
6: It is time for Rogers Xfinity Internet traffic and weather together on the ones with Stefan Olop.
8: 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No collisions affecting your major routes right now, but construction headaches continue. Let's start on the eastbound 401. First off, we are dealing with roadwork in the collectors just east of Yonge. Two right lanes taken out. The ramps from Yonge are blocked off. It looks like the ramps from Bayview remain closed, but MTO saying the ramps to Bayview and to Leslie have both been reopened. So hopefully everything wraps up sooner than later. Not seeing any delays here. However, you will find it busy through Scarborough as we have more construction set up in the collectors from east of Warden over to Nielsen. Three left lanes taken out here. So single file through the right lane, and it is pretty busy from just east of Warden over to Nielsen. And then all express lanes closed from Whites over to Brock Road, and you're going to find delays delays in the collectors from east of Liverpool over to Brock Road as well. If you're traveling on the eastbound QEW, it's also pretty heavy from east of Hure, Ontario over to Dixie. Once you reach Cawthra, you're going to find a construction set up in the two right lanes. The southbound Dixie on-ramp also off limits. Fort Erie bound construction continues from beyond Fairview to the downside of the Skyway.

0: Three left lanes out here. The southbound Eastport ramp is also shut down, and you will find it pretty slow from approaching North Shore to the downside of the Skyway. Struggling with debt? 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Your next update is at 7:11 with your forecast. Here's Rob Haswell.
1: Thank you, Stefan. High pressure is our buddy this weekend as it hangs around with us for a little bit. Starts to position itself to our east, which will crank up that southwest wind and eventually help us warm up, get a little stickier as we go through today, and particularly more noticeable as we get into Sunday. With the latest in as of 7 a.m. at Toronto Pearson International, it is 15 degrees, mostly cloudy, but we should get some sunshine to take over at times today as well. The breeze is light right now, but it'll pick up out of the southwest and help us get to a guaranteed high of around 24 degrees.
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3: A man is fighting for his life after being stabbed downtown. Toronto police were called just after 8 p.m. Friday night to the area of Dundas Street West and Augusta Avenue.
2: The victim found with stab wounds, then taken to hospital, where he's now in critical condition. No suspect information has been released at this time.
3: Happening now in the city's West End, Toronto police on the hunt for three suspects after gunshots rang out this morning. Officers were called just before 4 a.m. to the area of Church Street and Weston Road. Investigators say that no one was hurt, but the suspects were seen driving away in a dark-colored sedan wearing dark clothing. Anyone with information is being asked to contact police.
2: This is All News Radio. Busy weekend once again at the GTA. No shortage of events taking place. TV and the comic book lovers in for a treat. Fan Expo happening at the Metro Convention Center. The expo to include stars such as John Cena, Mark Hamill, and Elijah Wood. For good food and entertainment, you can celebrate Thailand with the second annual Thai Festival Toronto. The Thai Festival will have over 40 food vendors, local Thai businesses, and a stage featuring Thai pop, DJs, and others, all happening at Sankofa Square all weekend. Or if you want to try some different kinds of foods, head down to the exhibition grounds to visit the CNE. The entire weekend to know is at toronto.citynews.ca.
3: 680 News Time, 7:05. Well, labor groups took to Ottawa's streets to sound the alarm over job security, with the trade war between the U.S. and Canada at risk of spiraling out of control. Melissa Nakovaly with City News reports.
4: Hey, hey, ho-ho! Donald Trump has got to go!
5: Union leaders met with representatives from the Prime Minister's office as they rallied in Parliament Hill. They also asked for a concrete plan to keep Canadian industries alive if no deal could be reached with the U.S.
6: The priority here has to be to keep people working, to keep workers working, because the reality is if we allow Donald Trump to deindustrialize Canada, we will wake up 2 years from now and all of that volume, all of that production, all of that capacity will be gone.
7: So the game is undefined. And with a guy who woke up yesterday and decided to take a mat from a restaurant and write Lake America on it.
5: Union leaders also praised the federal government for the planned rollout earlier this week, aimed at helping sectors hit by tariffs.
3: However, unions stress more support will be needed as the trade war drags on.
2: 680 News Time is now 7:06. In Nepal, intensifying search and rescue efforts as stories of escape emerge from survivors who battled the wall of water and mud sweeping through more than 60 miles along the border with Tibet. Details from ABC's Michelle Franzen.
8: It just came like a roar. It sucked a bunch of buses, SUVs, people, the base camp, everything.
9: Anjana Raja and her husband are from Northern California. They were on one of the buses at the border checkpoint when the rushing water, ice, mud, and debris wiped out entire villages. Raja says there was no time to think. She grabbed her husband and ran.
2: More than 600 have been killed and about 3,000 continue to be missing. That includes 32 Canadians. Ottawa announcing yesterday it's sending $5 million in humanitarian aid to support Nepal.
3: Well, York Regional Police have charged a 57-year-old man in connection to an indecent act in Markham, and investigators believe there may be more victims. On August 20th, officers were called to the area of McCowan Road and Highway 7 East, where a woman was approached by a man who then committed an indecent act. The incident was captured on camera and circulated social media. On August 27th, investigators arrested Fabio Guerreri of Markham and charged him with indecent act. Anyone who witnessed the incident or has information is being asked to contact police.
2: Federal Court Chief Justice Alan Diner says judges and court staff have to work evenings, weekends, and even on vacation in order to keep up with an unprecedented surge in immigration cases being brought to the court. The court has jurisdiction of a number of immigration matters, which includes visa decisions, removals, as well as refugee appeals. Diner says before 2020, there were about 6,000 immigration cases annually, but the court is on track to see 33,000 filings this year alone. That increase comes as the number of immigrants to this country has also substantially increased, and following the passage of a bill in March that puts new limits on when you can apply for refugee status.
3: Four Grammy-winning acts have new music out now, including a legend whom we lost a decade ago. CNN's David Daniel has details in today's Hollywood Minute.
10: Timeless is a collection of 10 rare and previously unreleased recordings by Prince. The tracks span the five decades of the iconic musician's career. It's a Dying Art is the new disc from Little Big Town. The country vocal group launches its For the Art of It tour September 24th in St. Petersburg, Florida.
11: I want that life. I want those cars, those LA nights hanging with stars.
10: Embers to Ashes is the first album in 8 years from Everlast. The rapper and singer-songwriter returns with a disc steeped in Americana and bluesy roots rock.
12: Stay. Just a few breaths more. Don't expect a miracle.
10: Sarah Bareilles is back with a deeply personal album, Good Grief. A documentary about making the record opens in theaters September 2nd, and her Good Grief tour starts September 9th in Boston. In Hollywood, I'm David Daniel.
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0: This report brought to you by Woodbine Racetrack. Good news on the eastbound 401 through North York. Construction in the collectors east of Young has cleared away. The ramps from Young and from Bayview have also been reopened. But if you continue east through Scarborough, we still have ongoing roadwork set up in the collectors from east of Warden over to Nielsen. Three left lanes out here, so traffic getting by on the right shoulder, but it's pretty slow once you make your way east of Warden right over to Nielsen. And no access to the express at Kennedy, and the transfer to the collectors at McCowan also blocked off. And then more construction in Pickering. All express lanes closed from White's to Brock Road, and that's causing a slowdown from just east of Liverpool to Brock Road in the collectors. Eastbound on the QEW, delays from approaching Cawthra to Dixie. We have construction set up here in the two right lanes. Southbound Dixie on-ramp also closed down. Fort Erie bound QEW, more construction to get through from beyond Fairview to the downside of the Skyway. It's taking out three left lanes. The southbound Eastport on-ramp also shut down. Delays from just beyond Fairview to the downside of the Skyway. Experience Turf Champions Day. 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Your next update is at 7:21 with your forecast. Here's Rob Haswell.
1: Thank you very much, Stefan. We are watching this high-pressure ridge move across our area today. So that'll keep us dry for sure, but it will increase the humidity over the next 24 to 48 hours. It will also help us eventually get a bit more sunshine. We're starting to see that. We'll get to a high of around 24. We'll be mild tonight with the increasing dew points. We'll stay around 18 in the overnight hours. And then the humidex gets all the way up to around 34 on Sunday. That moisture eventually leads to some showers by late in the day. High of 28 degrees to wrap up the weekend. Right now, as we take a look around, we have a cloudy sky down at Billy Bishop, where it's 14, but we do have some sun out at Oshawa. Our guaranteed high today comes in at 24 degrees.
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3: Right now in Toronto, we are sitting at 14 degrees with a few clouds. Good morning, I'm Lisa Emeral, and here are the top stories this hour. Well, a man is fighting for his life in hospital following a stabbing near Dundas and Augusta last night. Police have not yet released any suspect information. In the West End, police searching for three suspects after gunshots rang out near Weston Road and Church Street. That's just north of Lawrence. Police say no one was hurt and the suspects were seen fleeing in a dark-colored sedan. And the Toronto Fan Expo is happening down at Metro Toronto Convention Centre. You'll find fans dressed up as their favourite characters all throughout the downtown core as they attend the event. It continues today and will wrap up tomorrow. It is now time for sports from Sportsnet 590 The Fan. Here is Marshall Crocker.
26: Well, it may be nearing the end of summer season, but the spring has sprung as George Springer's four hits last night powered the Jays to an 8-1 victory over Seattle. The offense came ready to clobber as a trio of solo shots from Lucas, Springer, and Okamoto powered the Jays to their 66th win. Springer scored three times on four hits as the offense rolled, but Dylan Cease added eight punchouts and six innings of one-run ball in his own right to secure the Game 1 victory. The Jays moved back to within 2.5 games of the wild card, and Jays skipper John Schneider sounded optimistic about the Jays' outlook post-game.
27: Feeling was good. You know, we talked to the guys today. It's like, you know, you got 27 games left. Hopefully
4: hopefully more. Let's just kind of worry about one day at a time and kind of leave it all out there. Big swings up and down the lineup. I thought the at-bats were really good, and Dylan was good. So just overall good day.
26: The boys are back in town at Rogers Center tonight for Game 2 at 3 p.m. Don't miss a single moment on Sportsnet and Sportsnet 590. On the hardwood, six players remain injured for the Toronto Tempo, and it reflected on offense last night. They dropped their 15th of 16 to Las Vegas, 93-73. Asia Wilson did what she does for the Aces with 27 points and 8 boards, with the Tempo's best and able to respond. Still no timeline when Marina Mabry will return to the lineup. In the meantime, Toronto gets back on the court versus the Phoenix Mercury tonight at 10 p.m. Finally, in the CFL, the Blue Bombers prove that Montreal can in fact be beaten as the Blue Bombers down the Alouettes 44-28. Davis Alexander plays near perfect, but Montreal's run game never gets going. Zach Galeros and Brady Oliveira carry the day in the second half. Montreal's lead over the Argos slims slightly, but Toronto's still got a long way to go to take top honors in the East Division. Sports at 15 and 45 past every hour or anytime at sportsnet.ca.
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3: An Edmonton-born father who has been in Texas immigration detention centers for months has been returned to Canada. 40-year-old Curtis Wright says he lived most of his life in the United States and had been raising children in the country as a longtime permanent resident. Wright spoke from Kelowna, BC, about how he wanted to remain in the country for his two sons, aged 8 and 11, who live in Texas.
9: Can it be done from a different country? Sure. But, you know, that's going to be holidays and summers instead of driving them to school half the days of the week and spending half the year together. You know, now I'm going to get them for Christmas every other year, 42 days in summer, and then spring break every other year. You know, so it drastically reduces my time and my ability to, you know, connect and be their father.
3: He was convicted for having Xanax in his vehicle when he was 17 and says that's what put him in custody. Wright is now staying with his parents, fiance, and daughter in Kelowna with plans to relocate back to Edmonton. Well, after 6 months of war, Iran's leadership has coalesced around a hard core of military generals and clerics long entrenched in the ruling theocracy. It's a far cry from U.S. President Donald Trump's initial hopes of toppling the Islamic Republic. Iran's new leaders have threatened to escalate the war as a continuing American blockade, and Trump's plans for new sanctions threaten to suffocate Iran's already worsening economy. Rather, a ceasefire deal reached in June quickly fell apart amid exchanges of strikes. Up next, in 60 seconds, we'll check traffic and weather together.
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3: It is now time for Rogers Xfinity Internet traffic and weather together on the ones with Stefan Olup.
0: This report brought to you by MedPoint Healthcare on the eastbound 401 through Scarborough. Construction continues in the collectors. Three left lanes taken out from east of Warden right across to Nielsen. You're going to find it pretty slow through this stretch. And also keep in mind, we have a couple of transfers blocked off. So no access to the express at Kennedy, and you can't get into the collectors at McCowan, but express lanes are moving fine through Scarborough. But all express lanes are then closed from White's Road to Brock Road for ongoing construction. And that's causing a backup in the collectors from just east of Liverpool over to Brock. Eastbound QEW crawling along from east of Hurontario over to approaching Dixie. We have construction set up at around Cawthra in the two right lanes. Southbound Dixie on-ramp also closed down. Fort Erie bound on the QEW, also a slow go from approaching North Shore to the downside of the Skyway. More road work on the go here in the three left lanes, and the southbound Eastport on-ramp blocked as well. 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With your forecast, here's Rob Haswell.
1: Thank you, Stefan. It should be a very nice day today. Just maybe a little more cloud cover than you'd like for it to be ideal. But at least we stay nice and dry and very seasonal with a high of around 24 degrees. Increasingly humid, but not getting too out of hand today. You'll definitely notice that tomorrow. The increase in humidity keeps the air temperatures up tonight. We'll stay around 18 in the overnight and then warm to 28 on Sunday with a humidex of 34. Sunday should stay dry until late afternoon, early evening when the showers start to roll in. Chance of showers in the extended forecast as well. We'll get to around 26 on Monday with that chance of showers. Chance of showers and hotter at 28 on Tuesday. Right now we're at 15 at Toronto Pearson International, and our guaranteed high is 24 degrees.
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3: Vaping may not be the cigarette alternative you think it is. ABC's Dr. Darian Sutton explains why.
14: Important to understand, nicotine in and of itself is not good for our health, and it can be severely harmful, and it's highly addictive. And some of these vapes have enough nicotine to accommodate up to 20 cigarettes. And I think that type of understanding is not known because it's so easy to use. Also, when you're using nicotine, there's a risk of inhaling irritants like fine metals, fine particles, and chemicals that are in the aerosol. So it's so important to understand that although it might not be as risky as a combustible traditional cigarette, there are still true risks that can affect your health.
3: Sutton says the use of marijuana is also on the rise, which can also affect your health. Using marijuana can lead to changes in your judgment and mood, judgment and coordination in the short term, and down the road can increase heart rate and blood pressure, as well as risk of cardiovascular disease, heart attacks, and strokes. Well, BC Conservative leader Carrie Lynn Findlay is downplaying suggestions that a recording shows she illegally offered jobs to legislators who resign so she could stand in a by-election.
15: Police said they were aware of the purported recording of Findlay addressing Conservative legislators that was released on social media on Thursday. In the recording, a person who sounds like Findlay says she could give them a role as a senior advisor in their same portfolio. It's illegal under the criminal code to negotiate a reward or benefit related to resignation from political office. But Findlay said the comments in the recording, published by an anonymous account known as the Findlay Files, were normal political discussions that did not constitute a criminal offense. John Kennedy, The Canadian Press.
3: And coming up next, in about 60 seconds, we'll take a look at your weekend business report. 680 News Time at 7:26.
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17: 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We expect to grow revenue by approximately 70% in fiscal 2028.
13: Bloomberg's Tom McKenzie.
18: That's so consequential for the broader ecosystem and frankly, for the global economy. So what she was pointing to was 70% revenue growth in fiscal 2028. That's, she could have outlined a stronger revenue picture if they weren't supply constrained. And so this is a company that is seeing constraints across the supply chain. That's what Jensen Huang said. And they could be delivering even more revenue if that wasn't an issue.
13: For the quarter, NVIDIA's profit hit $59 billion with a profit margin above 70%.
18: You know, 71% margin, most companies would take that in a heartbeat. But in terms of the demand story, it's incredibly high. This is a company that needs the rest of the ecosystem. It needs TSMC, it needs Samsung, it needs SK Hynix to spend on CapEx to be able to ensure that they get the memory chips and the production from the fabs to be able to meet that demand.
13: Tom McKenzie of Bloomberg News. And with your Weekend Business Report, I'm Mike Apple.
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3: And in Toronto right now, we are currently sitting at 14 degrees with a partly cloudy sky. Coming up at the sound of the double tones, it will be 7:30.
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2: Good morning. It's Saturday, August 29th. I'm John Leatherby.
3: And I'm Lisa Emeral. Here's what's making news right now.
2: A man with life-threatening injuries following a stabbing at Dundas and Augusta.
3: The music and events to take in around Toronto for this final weekend of August.
2: Toronto police looking for multiple suspects in dark clothing which fled the scene of a shooting.
31: It is one of the largest pop culture events in North America, and it has taken over Toronto this weekend. We have more on Fan Expo Canada straight ahead.
33: Dylan Cease drives the Mariners up in a series opening win for the Jays. The Maple Leafs split the difference against the Kitchener Panthers, and the tempo's often sputters as their injury issues continue. Sports at 45.
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2: Rogers Xfinity Internet, traffic and weather together on the ones. Here's Stefan Olin.
0: 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We are collision-free on the highways, but unfortunately, we are not construction-free, and it is causing some headaches in some places. Eastbound on the 401 in the collectors from east of Warden over to Nielsen. Three left lanes taken out, and that's causing a backup starting east of Warden. Keep in mind, the transfers to the express at Kennedy and the collectors at McCowan both blocked off as well. And then as you make your way through Pickering, all express lanes remain closed from White's over to Brock Road, and that's causing a slowdown now from approaching Liverpool. So pack some patience through there, and you're also going to need a lot of patience if you're on the eastbound QEW. It's a slow go from east of Hurontario over towards Dixie. We have a couple of right lanes taken out here. The southbound Dixie on-ramp also blocked off. Fort Erie bound construction continues as well from beyond Fairview to the downside of the Skyway. Once again, three left lanes out, and the southbound Eastport on-ramp also blocked off. Heavy drive from approaching North Shore to the middle of the Skyway. When it comes to fighting for your rights, there's nothing tougher than a diamond. Call Diamond & Diamond, Canada's largest injury law firm with over 65 lawyers. 1-800-567-HURT. Your next update is at 7:41 with your forecast. Here's Rob Haswell.
1: Thank you, Stefan. We are doing very well for the weekend here. A busy one, of course. Last full weekend of August, and we stay dry as far as precipitation, but you'll notice an increase in humidity throughout the day today and particularly into Sunday. Right at the moment, we have a mix of sun and cloud. We're not getting a ton of sunshine right now downtown, although a little bit is peeking through. A little bit more sunshine off to the eastern burbs. Pickering's looking pretty good. Ajax looking pretty good. From here, that mix of sun and cloud and a southwest breeze will warm us to a guaranteed high of 24 degrees.
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2: Toronto police say a man is in critical condition after being stabbed last night downtown. Officers called to the Dundas on Augusta Avenue area around 8 o'clock, where they found the victim with stab wounds.
3: He was taken to hospital with injuries that have since been upgraded to life-threatening. Police have not released any suspect information.
2: And happening now in the city's West End, Toronto police looking for multiple suspects, all wearing dark clothing, fleeing the scene of a shooting. Gunshots reported around 4 this morning near Church and Weston Road. No one was hurt. Three male suspects seen driving away in a dark-colored sedan. If you have information, you're asked to contact investigators.
3: 680 News Time, 7:34. Well, it is the last weekend of August and second last weekend before back to school. If you're wondering how to make the most of your summer fun, there's lots going on. Taiwan Fest will be taking over the Harborfront Center. It will include performances, films, culinary programs, workshops, and more. It is free to attend and will run all weekend long. The Trinbago Toronto Festival is back for its fifth edition, and it will be happening at Nathan Phillips Square. It is a weekend of celebrating Trinidad and Tobago music, culture, and cuisine. For a full list of weekend events, you can head to toronto.citynews.ca.
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3: The Blue Jays got back on track in a big way on Friday against the Seattle Mariners at Rogers Center. 680's Luke Shields recaps the game.
9: The Blue Jays and Seattle Mariners did game one of their three-game series and 2025 ALCS rematch on Friday at Rogers Center. Dylan Cease got the start for the Jays. He went six innings of one-run ball while striking out eight, but it was the offense that stole the show on this night.
10: 2-2 pitch.
4: is drilled on a line to left and gone in a hurry. A third Blue Jays home run. It's 6-1 on Okamoto's 27th of the season.
9: Ben Schulman on the call on Sportsnet 590 The Fan for Kazuma Okamoto's 27th long ball of the season and the Jays' third home run of the game as they beat the M's 8-1. With the Guardians losing, the Jays now sit 2.5 games out of the final American League wildcard spot. Game 2 of the series goes today at 3:07 on Sportsnet and Sportsnet 590 The Fan. 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
2: Dozens of Toronto cyclists taking over city streets last night, pushing back against the province's plans to remove some of the city's protected bike lanes. Catalina Gillies of City News reporting on the legal battle. It's been ongoing for months.
8: The critical mass ride was organized in response to the Ford government's recent court victory over the city's bike lanes.
10: Right now, what we're seeing, what these lanes have done is increase cycling, and it's a whole wide range of people, and they wouldn't have done it if these lanes were not here.
8: An earlier ruling barred the Ford government from ripping out the bike lanes. That was overturned by the Court of Appeal, which ruled governments are not constitutionally required to provide bike lanes and can change how roads are organized.
12: We got a pretty scathing decision from the Court of Appeal of Ontario that said Doug Ford can rip out existing bike lanes, that our safety doesn't matter.
8: In a statement, a spokesperson for the transportation minister says, "Our government received a mandate from the people to tackle the traffic and gridlock costing Ontario's economy more than $56 billion every year. We've always been clear, bike lanes should go where they make sense, on secondary roads, not at the expense of vehicle lanes on our busiest streets."
14: In Toronto, Catalina Gillies, City News.
2: Mix of weather this weekend. Overall, nothing that should greatly impact your plans. 680 meteorologist Rob Housewell telling us we could see some rain tomorrow.
1: The last weekend of August, and we're doing fairly well overall, although not perfect, and there's a lot going on in the city with Taiwan Fest, Thai Fest, Trinbago, and of course, the CNA. So with the high pressure ridge in place, at least we stay dry for our Saturday with a pretty comfortable high of 24 and a breezy southwest wind. Showers roll in, but not till later in the day on Sunday, so just plan your weekend around that.
2: Today's guaranteed high, comfortable 24 degrees, feeling like 28 with the humidity.
3: In Nepal, search efforts continue for hundreds of missing people as the death toll continues to rise. ABC's Britt Clinette is there with the latest.
15: The number of missing people skyrocketing, now nearly 3,000, among those at least 90 Americans, like Siddharth Venkatachalam's family.
16: They were, like, excited for this trip.
15: He says he spoke with his mother just hours before the flood, but she, her husband and sister are still missing.
3: 32 Canadians are among the missing. On Friday, Ottawa announced $5 million in urgent humanitarian aid to support Nepal.
2: Stateside, a pair of women from Georgia have each been sentenced to more than a dozen years in prison for defrauding Amazon nearly $10 million. Here's City's Alan Carter.
19: Prosecutors say the pair submitted more than 1,000 fake vendor invoices to the online shopping giant to be reimbursed for goods and services. They then used the money to buy an expensive home, a Lamborghini, a Porsche. One of the women worked as an Amazon warehouse manager. The other owned a delivery company.
2: They've been ordered to repay Amazon, forfeit their home and cars, as well as $3 million. We'll have a check of gas prices next.
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11: This report brought to you by Shoppers Drug Mart, looking at a new problem on the southbound 400 ramp to the westbound 401. A single vehicle collision was blocking the left lane. Looks like it's mostly on the left shoulder, but could be encroaching into that left lane a little bit. Not really jamming up things too much on that ramp, but keep an eye out for it. It's just on the bend as you make your way underneath the 400, as you make your way onto the westbound 401. Looks like they've once again closed the northbound Bayview on-ramp to the eastbound 401 for some construction here. It was closed earlier. They opened it, but now, once again, that ramp is no longer available. Then in the collectors, east of Warden to Nielsen, three left lanes out with ongoing construction. It's a slow go in the collectors from east of Warden over to Nielsen. The transfer to the express at Kennedy closed down. Same goes with the transfer to the collectors at McCowan. So if you were in the express, you can't get back into the collectors until Nielsen, but you can't get off the highway until Morningside. And then all express lanes remain closed from Whites over to Brock Road, and now seeing delays from just east of Whites right over to Brock Road. If you're on the eastbound QEW, it continues to crawl from east of Hurontario Ontario over to Dixie. We have a couple of right lanes out there. Southbound Dixie on-ramp also closed down. And on the Fort Erie bound QEW, a traffic spotter phoned in, said they were in the process of picking up the pylons. We have construction set up from beyond Fairview to the Skyway, but just watching now, approaching North Shore. Yep, there the trucks. They are picking up the pylons, so delays still just beyond Fairview, but everything should ease up pretty soon. 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Here's Rob Haswell.
1: Thank you very much. Still seeing some cloud cover that's a little stubborn out there, but we'll get good amounts of sunshine throughout the day today, and we should stay dry as far as precipitation goes, although the humidity will creep up on us a little today and quite a bit more tomorrow. On the upside, that humidity keeps us very mild and comfy through the evening and overnight tonight, with an overnight low of 18. That's about 4 degrees warmer than average. Showers don't roll in Sunday until later in the day, so most of our Sunday, the latter half of our last weekend of August, shouldn't be too bad. We have a high of 28. Gets a little sticky, though. Sunday's humidex comes in at around 34. Right now, as we take a look at Billy Bishop, we're a little on the cloudy side there, sitting at around 14. We've got some sunshine out towards Stouffville, a little cooler there at 10. Our guaranteed high today comes in at 24.
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2: Up to 15 degrees, mostly clear skies, downtown Toronto. Good morning, I'm John Leatherby with a check of the top headlines. A man with life-threatening injuries after a stabbing that happened last night in the area of Dundas and Augusta. Toronto police looking for at least one suspect, and police searching for a trio of suspects who fled in a dark sedan near Church and Weston Road early this morning. This happening after shots were fired around 4 a.m. No one was injured. 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Here's Marshall Crocker.
4: Well, nobody in baseball has struck out more batters since July than Dylan Cease, and he cemented that Friday with a dominant start against Seattle all the way to an 8-1 victory. Eight strikeouts, one earned run on four hits in six innings. It was exactly what he had to do to respond to a strong night by Cy Young rival Cam Schlittler against the Red Sox. Springer Lucas and Okamoto all homers. The Jays support Cease with eight runs to win the series opener versus the Mariners at Rogers Center. Cease didn't mince words post-game about the importance of winning his starts the rest of the way.
5: They all feel like must-wins at this point. You know, obviously we didn't play as well against Kansas City, and now we're trying to gain ground and set the tone a little bit.
4: And set the tone he did, but the Jays will need to do it without the race tonight. First pitch in Game 2 goes at 3 p.m. Don't miss a single moment on Sportsnet and Sportsnet 590. Staying on the diamond, the CBL's Toronto Maple Leafs roller coaster month of August continues as they split their doubleheader against Kitchener. Panthers starter Evan Elliott pitches a complete game, allowing just 3 and a 7-3 Kitchener win in Game 1, but the Maple Leafs bounce back with a 13-3 clobbering in the second half, with Yasiel Puig adding two more homers as he extends his all-time league-leading home run record to 24. And it was a solid night for Lauren Jascoyte and Jezebel Harrison, but the rest of the Tempo's offense could not get it going against the Las Vegas Aces. Asia Wilson and the Aces pick up a 93-73 home win as the Tempo still remains shorthanded by six players. The injury-riddled Tempo will head back into battle against the Phoenix Mercury tonight. Tip-off at 10 p.m. Eastern. 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
2: 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Eva Francescano's finding out if we really need them with food and nutrition expert Rose Reisman.
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22: They are minerals including sodium, potassium, magnesium, calcium, and chloride. They help regulate our fluid balance, our nerve function, and muscle contractions, including our heartbeat.
18: Reisman says water is adequate for most everyday hydration needs, but electrolytes can be useful in some situations.
22: It's when you're, you know, losing a lot of fluid and salt. So during prolonged exercise, we're talking about over 90 minutes to 2 hours. If you're a heavy sweater in hot weather, or if you've had vomiting or diarrhea from maybe a virus or something.
18: She says instead of opting for a powder or drink, look for more natural options.
22: Celery, cucumber, watermelon, oranges, spinach, sweet potatoes, lemons, and we mentioned coconut water. They provide electrolytes.
18: I'm Eva Frajascados.
2: The U.S. president says the U.S. and Venezuela have reached a deal to take control of more than 65 billion barrels of oil. In a post on Truth Social, Donald Trump calling it the biggest deal in history. Secretary of State Marco Rubio saying the deal is, quote, a huge win for both the American and Venezuelan people. He says this will bring close to $100 billion private investment to Venezuela's economy. 680 News Time. 7:50.
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2: 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Traffic and weather together on the ones with Stefan Olin.
11: This report brought to you by Atlas Care, tracking a minor collision on the southbound 400 on-ramp to the westbound 401, right in the middle of the bend. A tow truck has arrived on the scene, and now it looks like that left lane is completely blocked off. So that's slowing things down a little bit more as you use the ramp. Traffic getting by in that right lane, though. If you're on the eastbound 401 or trying to get on the eastbound 401, you can't. From northbound Bayview, that ramp has been closed down once again for construction, and then more construction still on the go in the collectors east of Warden over to Nielsen. Three left lanes out here, and that is causing a delay as you make your way towards Kennedy. No access to the express at Kennedy, and you can't get into the collectors at McCowan. And then at White's, all express lanes closed over to Brock Road, and you're going to find delays in the collectors from White's over to Brock Road as a result. If you're traveling on the eastbound QEW, it is jammed solid from Huron, Ontario to beyond Cawthra. Construction blocking the two right lanes. Southbound Dixie on-ramp closed down as well. Fort Erie bound on the QEW. Looks like everything has wrapped up just beyond Fairview to the Skyway. We had construction here, but I'm not seeing any pylons, and traffic is moving well through this stretch. 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Your next update is at 8:01 with your forecast. Here's Rob Haswell.
1: Thank you very much, Stefan. Looks like a pretty good weekend overall, although maybe not perfect. We'll stay dry today with maybe a few more clouds than you might like, but also ample amounts of sunshine and humidex of around 28, which is pretty comfy with a guaranteed high of 24. We'll stay around 18 tonight for a very mild evening and overnight. First half of Sunday should be dry, but by late Sunday afternoon into Sunday evening, the showers roll in. High near 28 to wrap up the weekend, and the humidity will increase to the point where the humidex is around 34. You'll definitely notice that. Now, there will be a mix of sun and cloud Monday, but also a chance of showers, high near 26. We'll likely see a mix of sun and cloud again on Tuesday, with again a chance of showers and hotter at 28. Right now we're at 15, as per the recent update from Toronto Pearson International. Our guaranteed high is 24 degrees.
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2: A Mississauga man facing nearly 40 counts related to numerous threats from major retailers across the GTA. Peel Regional Police say they began an investigation in April, targeting a prolific offender believed to be responsible for at least 38 theft-related incidents, which involved clothes and accessories from stores from Toronto and Durham as far as the Niagara region. On June 19th, Anthony Orlando Monteith arrested and charged with 38 counts of theft-related offenses. Investigators say after his arrest, police recovered $35,000 worth of stolen merchandise. They say Monteith expected to face more charges as their investigation continues. For university students, says that the board are becoming the next TikTok or Instagram superstar. Now something That's a university course.
0: This fall, Arizona State University will offer a Bachelor of Arts degree to prepare students as internet influencers.
15: Students will learn video production, podcasting, personal branding, audio analytics, and social strategy.
0: Arizona internet influencer Jenny Kim Calabrese.
15: This isn't a gimmick. It is a full 120-hour degree, same as any other major.
0: The expanding creator economy reportedly has more than 200 million Americans earning income through various online platforms. Stephen Kaufman, ABC News.
2: The four Artemis II astronauts have received the American Congressional Space Medal of Honor. Canadian astronaut Jeremy Hansen became the first non-NASA astronaut to receive it. U.S. President Donald Trump praising Hansen during a ceremony at the Johnson Space Center in Houston Friday.
16: Along with Christina, he helped the crew stay healthy and develop standards and best practices. Jeremy, thank you very much. Great job. Great job.
2: The ceremony coming days after the U.S. and Canada's trade negotiations devolved into a renewed trade war, heightening tensions between the two countries. Weekend business next.
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20: Howard, if I sign my termination papers on the spot, can I still change my mind later?
23: It depends. Sometimes you can if there's a lot of pressure put on you and you weren't given a chance to think about it. But it'd be better not to sign at all until you've spoken to counsel.
20: Can my employer monitor my email and computer usage at work?
23: The answer is they can. So be careful what you type.
20: My employer says I'm a salaried employee and therefore not entitled to overtime pay. Is this true?
23: The issue is not whether you're salaried or paid hourly. The issue is whether your job is functionally managerial and you're spending most of your time supervising other people.

0: that we heard about, as well as a longevity drug that people are trying. This is not a drug that's approved for this, called rapamycin.
1: But the drug's use is at the center of a clinical trial by the Dog Aging Project. Veterinarians warn that using unproven concoctions can be risky. One vet told Edney that if owners arrive with sick pets taking supplements, they are asked to stop for a while.
0: Because often that's actually the cause of some of the illness.
1: The American Pet Products Association says that over 6 years, supplement use has soared 70% among cat owners and 56% among dog owners. Gina Cervetti, Bloomberg Radio.
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8: Good morning. It is Saturday, August 29th. I'm Lisa Emerald.
6: I'm John Leatherby. Here's what's making news this hour.
8: A man is in hospital with life-threatening injuries following a stabbing near the downtown core last night.
6: Lots to do around the city to keep you busy this weekend, the last one of August. The full rundown straight ahead.
8: Toronto police are investigating a shooting that took place in the West End. They're searching for three suspects.
9: A trio of Blue Jays homers powers into a series opening win for Seattle. The tempo struggles continue against Las Vegas, and the Montreal Alouettes are proven to be mortal in a loss. Sports at 15.
6: 680 News Time. In 3 seconds, it'll be 8:01.
8: That means it is time for Rogers Xfinity Internet, traffic and weather together on the ones. Here is Stefan Olop.
10: And this report is brought to you by Shoppers Drug Mart. So we are dealing with a minor collision on the southbound 400 ramp to the westbound 401. It's in the left lane. The vehicle involved has been hooked up to a tow, so shouldn't be too much longer. But an OPP cruiser has also arrived on the scene. So that left lane is blocked right in the middle of the bend here. And it is causing quite the backup now on the 400 southbound as you approach the 401 ramps. But like I said, shouldn't be there too much longer. If you're trying to get on the eastbound 401, the northbound Bayview ramp is shut down for construction. And then in the collectors through Scarborough, lots of construction on the go here. Three left lanes taken out from east of Warden over to Nielsen. So it's a slow go as you make your way through the collectors. The transfer to the express at Kennedy is closed down. And if you're in the express, it's looking good, but no access to the collectors at McCowan. That transfer is also closed. And then all express lanes in Pickering shut down from Whites to Brock Road, also for construction. So you're going to find it pretty slow in the collectors from Whites over to Brock Road. Eastbound on the QEW, very slow from here, Ontario, to approaching Dixie for more construction. Two right lanes out. Southbound Dixie on-ramp also closed. As I mentioned in my last report, the Fort Erie-bound construction setup between Fairview and the Skyway appears to be all gone. No word yet, though, if that southbound Eastport on-ramp has reopened. So if you are passing through the area, would love an update. You can reach out at star 68. 80, and another update on the on-ramp from Bayview to the eastbound 401 MTO saying it has just reopened. 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Here's Rob Haswell.

0: Thank you very much, Stefan. It is a pretty good start to the last weekend of August here, second last of the summer unofficially, I suppose. We're going to stay dry throughout the day today for all of the amazing outdoor activities going on across the GTA and beyond, I'm sure. But we will have some cloudy periods to contend with. Temperatures will behave very nicely, but dew points will creep up slightly today and more noticeably for tomorrow as well. With the latest in from Toronto Pearson International, it is mostly cloudy, light breeze out of the southwest that should increase throughout the day. And currently 16 degrees, our guaranteed high 24.
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2: Well, Toronto police are investigating downtown after a man was stabbed. Investigators say it happened near Dundas and Augusta Avenue just after 8 Friday night.
1: He's rushed to hospital with injuries. Police say now considered life-threatening. No suspect information has been released.
2: Well, Toronto police are also investigating a shooting near Church and Weston Road. Officers responded to reports of gunshots just before 4 this morning. No one was hurt. However, police say three male suspects were seen driving away from the scene in a dark-colored sedan. They were wearing dark clothing as well. Anyone with information is being asked to contact police.
1: All News Radio time is 8:04. From trying new foods to great music, something for everyone this weekend across the GTA. If you're into music, First Class Fest is happening at Sobey Stadium today. Artists including Lucky, Nat Spend, and Jay Chino. 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If you're looking to try some new foods or thrills for rides, there's always the C&E this weekend. You can end the summer with Island Vibes, a Caribbean street festival happening at Riverside Common Park. That's tomorrow. You can try great foods, dance, play games, and win prizes. Free to attend, you just have to RSVP online. The full weekend list is posted at toronto.citynews.ca.
2: And it is now time for the weekly construction wrap-up, where 680's Jordan Kerr takes a look at some of the new roadwork projects around the GTA.
3: Construction on McCowan in two spots. North of the 401, northbound McCowan is the right lane closed for subway construction. Then north of the city, McCowan is closed both ways between Stobel Road and Bethesda Side Road for paving until Friday, September 4th. There's a closure of Martin Grove in place south of Rathburn for sewer work. That's in place until October. And on Burnenthorpe, east of the 427, sewer work has the road down to a single lane each way. That's in place until Monday morning. And starting next week, there'll be single lane construction at St. Clair and Birchmount in Toronto's East End. This will be in place daily from 7 p.m. till 5 a.m. until Friday, September 4th, and it's for hydro work. Jordan Kerr, 680 News Radio.
1: 680 News Time is 8:06. Blue Jays won at Rogers Centre last night, but the hunt for a playoff spot far from over. Here's 680's Marshall Crocker with more on this afternoon's game against Seattle.
4: Well, the Blue Jays have alternated win-loss for every game in their last 10. What better time to win back-to-back again than tonight? It'll be Jose Soriano on the mound trying to do the job. The righties look solid since he joined Toronto at the trade deadline, giving up 2.5 earned runs on average this month in starts, but that's only in 5 1/3 innings per game. Toronto saved some bullpen arms to cease his dominant start last night, but the Jays coaches would love to see Soriano pitch to more weak contact to go more than 6 innings for his first time as a Jay. On the other side, it's Mariners top prospect Cade Anderson, the 5th-ranked prospect in the sport, will make his second start of his career. The big weakness for the young rookie is the long ball, so it's up to Okamoto, Springer, and the big bats to try to jump on him early and earn the Jays another home win to keep the wild card fight close. First pitch goes at 3 p.m. this afternoon. Don't miss any of the action on Sportsnet and Sportsnet 590. From the Sports Center, I'm Marshall Crocker.
2: Well, we've got some great weather for weekend plans. 680 meteorologist Rob Haswell tells us that it's not too hot and the rain will hold off for the most part.
0: High pressure in place for the last weekend of August. As it shifts farther east, it cranks up that southwest wind, gets things a little breezy at times today, but we stay dry with some sunshine mixed in with some cloudy periods and a guaranteed high of around 24. Pretty good day to get down to the C&E or check out the other events that are in the city like Taiwan Fest or Fest. Trinbago is ongoing as well. If you are going to be going on Sunday, early better than later as showers roll in by late in the day.
2: Today's guaranteed high is 24 degrees. It'll be hotter tomorrow, though, with a high of 28.
1: 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Poor weather temporarily hampering aerial rescue operations in Nepal as the search for missing people continues, the death toll rising. CNN's Hanako Montgomery is in one of the towns devastated by catastrophic flooding this week.
5: In just a matter of moments, this entire village around me was completely destroyed. All of these homes torn apart by massive waves. There are some survivors, but of course, many who didn't make it out alive. And because this is so close to the river, You can only imagine the fear that they were feeling and experiencing as they saw that torrent of mud and water coming towards them. And they probably had only a matter of seconds, maybe minutes, to make it out alive.
1: 32 Canadians among the hundreds reported missing.
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2: 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Enpro says the price went up 2 cents at midnight to $1.78.9 a liter at most GTA stations. 680 News Time, 809. And that means it is now time for Cottage Country traffic. We say good morning to Colette Desjardins.
8: And Lisa, good morning. And this report is brought to you by Gateway Casinos. So right now, northbound 400 is looking good up to Barrie, but keep in mind when you're in Barrie, the ramp to eastbound Dunlop, that is closed for construction until next month. Looking at Weston Road, it looks as though both ways on Weston between north of 16th Side Road and Aurora Road, it's closed all because of paving work. We had this starting yesterday, so that's probably going to go to 9 o'clock tonight. If you're on the eastbound 401, the express lane still closed from White's Road to Brock Road, and that is all due to construction. No idea when they'll open up the express. And if you're traveling right now Fort Erie bound on the QEW, all lanes are open. We had some construction on the Fort Erie side, but that has wrapped up. With Cottage Country traffic on the 9s, I'm Colette Desjardins.
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2: It is time for Rogers Xfinity Internet. Traffic and weather together on the ones. Here's Stefan Olip.
14: This report brought to you by Shoppers Drug Mart. Good news, that collision on the southbound 400 ramp to the westbound 401 has cleared away. Still seeing a bit of lingering volume, though, as you approach the 401, but that should ease up pretty soon. Eastbound 401, construction continues in the collectors from east of Warden over to Nielsen. Three left lanes blocked, and it is causing delays as you approach Kennedy. Keep in mind, no access to the express at Kennedy, and you can't get into the collectors at McCowan either. Both those transfers shut down with this construction. And then all express lanes closed from White's to Brock Road for ongoing construction. And we're now seeing delays on your approach to White's in the express before you're forced into the collectors, and delays continue right over to Brock Road. If you're on the eastbound QEW, it remains heavy from Huron, Ontario to approaching Dixie, or actually just beyond Cawthra now. all thanks to ongoing construction in the two right lanes. The southbound Dixie on-ramp also closed down. Rest of our major routes doing pretty well. Still no word yet, though, if that southbound Eastport on-ramp to the Fort Erie bound QEW has reopened. It was closed for construction. If you're in the area and you notice something, feel free to send an update at star 680. 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Here's meteorologist Rob Haswell.
0: Thank you very much, Stephen. It looks to be a very nice day to get out there and do some stuff. And there's lots of stuff to do across the GTA. We stay dry today. Humidex creeps up a little, but still pretty comfy with a humidex of 28 on an air temperature of 24. Now, you will notice it's a little breezy at times. That stronger southwest wind gusting to 40. That should calm late evening and overnight tonight. We'll stay a little warmer than average tonight at 18 for the low. And then we start off cloudy but dry on Sunday. Unfortunately, by late afternoon, early evening showers return to the GTA to wrap up the weekend. Gets a little hotter and stickier too. High of 28, humidex near 34 on Sunday. I'll have the extended forecast coming up for you in less than 10. Right now at Billy Bishop, it is mostly cloudy and 15 degrees. Our guaranteed high today is 24.
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2: Right now in Toronto, we're sitting at 15 degrees with a few clouds. Good morning. I'm Lisa Emerald.
1: I'm John Leatherby. Here is a look at the top stories.
2: A man is in hospital with life-threatening injuries this morning following a stabbing near Dundas and Augusta last night. It happened at around 8 p.m. At this time, no suspect information has been released. In the West End, police are searching for three suspects after gunshots rang out near Weston Road in Lawrence. No injuries have been reported. Police say the suspects were seen fleeing the area in a dark-colored sedan. Well, comic and movie lovers are in for a treat this weekend. The Toronto Fan Expo happening down at Metro Toronto Convention Center. There, fans can meet their favorite celebs, join cosplays, and even more. It's running all weekend long and wraps up tomorrow. It's now time for sports from Sportsnet 590 The Fan. Here's Marshall Crocker.
4: It may be nearing the end of summer season, but the spring has sprung as George Springer's four hits last night powered the Jays to a big 8-1 victory over Seattle. The offense came ready to clobber as a trio of solo shots from Lucas, Springer, and Okamoto powered the Jays to their 66th win. Springer scored three times on four hits as the offense rolled, but Dylan Cease added eight punchouts and six innings of one-run ball to secure the game one victory. The Jays moved back to within 2.5 games of the wild card. Jays skipper John Schneider sounded optimistic about the Jays' outlook post-game.
17: Feeling was good. You know, we talked to the guys today. It's like, you know, you got 27 games left. Hopefully more. Let's just kind of worry about one day at a time and kind of leave it all out there. Big swings up and down the lineup. I thought the at-bats were really good, and Dylan was good. So just overall good day.
4: The boys are back in town at Rogers Center tonight for Game 2 at 3 p.m. this afternoon. Don't miss a single moment on Sportsnet and Sportsnet 590. On the hardwood, six players remain injured for the Toronto Tempo, and it reflected on offense last night. They dropped their 15th of 16 to Las Vegas, 93-73. Still no timeline on when Marina Mabry will return to the lineup. In the meantime, Toronto gets back on the court against the Phoenix Mercury at 10 p.m. tonight. Finally, in the CFL, the Blue Bombers prove that Montreal can, in fact, be beaten. The Blue Bombers down the Alouettes 44-28 at home. Davis Alexander plays near perfect, but Montreal's run game just never gets going. Zach Galeros and Brady Oliveira carry the day in the second half for Winnipeg. Montreal's lead over the Argos slims a little bit, but Toronto still has a long way to go to take top honors in the East Division. Sports at 15 and 45 past every hour or anytime at sportsnet.ca.
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2: Well, Toronto police have arrested a man accused of trafficking a woman for sexual services in the GTA, and investigators believe there may be more victims. In June of 2026, police started an investigation into the accused who allegedly procured the victim through a combination of deception, coercion, and control. Investigators say the money earned by the victim was surrendered and kept by the accused. On Wednesday, August 26th, 34-year-old Terrell Trench of Milton was arrested and charged with several trafficking-related offenses. You can see his photo on the Toronto Police website. 680 News Time, 819. It is time for Cottage Country Traffic. Here's Colette Desjardins.
8: And this report is brought to you by Rogers. Again, northbound 400 looking good up to the Barrie area. But again, don't forget, in Barrie, the ramp to eastbound Dunlop remains closed until next month. It's all due to construction. If you're on the Weston Road, you might want to avoid it because north of 16th Side Road to Aurora Road, it's closed all because of paving. It's closed both ways. Taking a look at the eastbound 401, we've got that construction. And this is from Weiss Road to Brock Road. All express lanes are closed. Again, no idea when it will reopen, but it's looking good from the Durham region out to the 35-115. Speaking of the 35-115, we're not seeing any delays into Peterborough or the Kawartha Lakes, even on eastbound Highway 7 through the towns of Norwood, Havelock, looking good as well. And Highway 35 up to Minden, no problems there. We might have a bit of construction in Minden. I'll look for that. And Fort Erie bound on the QEW, it's in great shape over the Burlington Skyway Bridge all the way to Niagara Falls. With Cottage Country Traffic on the Nines, I'm Colette Desjardins.
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14: 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New collision on the eastbound 401. It's in the transfer to the collectors at Bayview. A left lane taken out. Single vehicle crash here, but we do have a couple of fire trucks on scene. A flatbed has also just arrived. It's not really slowing things down, but definitely a distraction. You will find a slowdown in the collectors through Scarborough from east of Warden over to Nielsen. Construction set up in the collectors here in the three left lanes. So we are single file using the right lane and right shoulder in places. The transfer to the express at Kennedy closed, and the transfer to the collectors at McCowan also off limits. And then all express lanes remain closed from Whites over to Brock Road. You're going to find delays starting in the express on your approach to Whites before you're forced into the collectors, and then it remains heavy from that point over to Brock Road. Eastbound QEW is a slow go from Hure, Ontario, over to approaching Cawthra. So it looks like they are in the process of picking up the pylons here. Yep, just picking them up on camera. So they are picking up the pylons finally, but still seeing delays here. No word yet if the southbound Dixie on-ramp has been reopened. MTO reporting that the Eastport ramp to the Fort Erie bound QEW had reopened, but I'm looking at the camera here, looks like it is still blocked off, so hopefully it does reopen soon, though. 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
0: Thank you, Stefan. We will have a dry day today with a mix of sun and cloud throughout the day, and we'll likely warm up to more seasonal temperatures. We're starting off a little sluggish here, but we're already turning up the heat, sitting at 16. We'll get to around 24 and feel closer to 28. Then this evening and overnight will actually be a pretty mild night with the increase in humidity. We stay up into the 18-degree range tonight. That's well above average. And then we surge up to 28 as we look ahead to our Sunday. At 28 will feel a whole lot more like 34 when you factor in the increased humidity. By Sunday evening, though, we get into some rain, some more showers possible both Monday and Tuesday, with highs of 26 and 28 respectively. Right now it is 16, mostly cloudy, breezy southwest wind starting to develop. Our guaranteed high today, 24 degrees.
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28: I'm Chris McCusker. A fresh round of U.S. tariffs likely to take a toll on Canada's small and medium-sized businesses, which makes up a big part of the Canadian economy. Brad Poulos is lecturer in the Entrepreneurship Department at Toronto Metropolitan University at the Ted Rogers School of Management.
29: For some of them, it's absolutely, you know, a massive hit. It's, in some cases, probably around 15% or so of the companies that are affected at all are going to be affected to the tune of around half of the revenue. So that's game changing. That's that's layoffs. That's potentially going out of business for a lot of businesses. So this is absolutely a huge deal for Canadians, no question about it.
28: And you see another layer to this.
29: The biggest outcome, I think, from all of this over the last couple of years is actually the uncertainty. It's the fact that you can no longer count on things. For several years, you know, we had NAFTA, and then we had the, you know, its children, I guess we'll call it, you know, the deals, trade deals that came after NAFTA. And we had relative certainty for a long time. And that gives businesses, both large and small, the comfort that they need to make investment. Small businesses now are pulling back hugely on investment, and that's going to have a second order impact, of course.
28: You can hear this full conversation in this episode of the podcast, In This Economy. It's available on the Seeker app. And with your weekend business report, I'm Chris McCusker.
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8: 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Heading northbound on the 400, still looking great through the Holland Marsh all the way up to the Barrie area. Don't forget the ramp to eastbound Dunlop, closed for construction. If you're going to be taking Weston Road, both ways, it's closed from north of 16th Side Road to Aurora Road. It's all due to paving. And eastbound on the 401, we had that construction set up in the express lanes from White's Road to Brock Road, so it's off limits, the express. But from the Durham region out to the 35-115, it's moving well. With Cottage Country traffic on the nines, I'm Colette Desjardins.
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1: Good morning. It's Saturday, August 29th. I'm John Leatherby.
27: And I'm Lisa Emerald. Here's what's making news this hour.
1: One man in hospital with life-threatening injuries following a stabbing near Dundas, West, and Augusta.
27: No injuries, but suspects being sought after shots fired in the area of Church and Weston Road.
1: Pause to take in for your last weekend of August. We'll bring you your need to know in just a minute.
27: Labor groups having their say about the latest tariff squabble between this country and the U.S.
32: Dylan Cease drives the Mariners up in a series opening win for the Jays. The Maple Leafs split the difference against the Kitchener Panthers, and the Tempo's offense sputters as their injury issues continue. Sports at 45.
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14: This report brought to you by Shoppers Drug Mart. Things have gone from bad to worse on the eastbound 401 near Bayview. So first off, we were dealing with a collision in the transfer to the collectors in the left lane. It wasn't really causing much of an issue for traffic, but I just watched a police cruiser show up to the scene from the collectors, and as he made his way over, or their way over, into the shoulder and that transfer, that caused a multi-vehicle pileup behind him. So a lot of drivers slowing down abruptly as that police cruiser made its way over into the transfer, and it looks like four cars involved in this new collision just took place moments ago. So that left lane now out as well in the collectors, as well as that left lane in the transfer. So that is quickly backing things up in the collectors near Bayview. So just be advised of that. Lots of emergency crews already on scene tending to that first collision. region. Then after that, through Scarborough, delays continue in the collectors from east of Warden over to Nielsen. We have construction set up in the three left lanes. If you want to stick to the express lanes are moving well, but no access to the collectors at McCowan. That transfer is blocked. The transfer to the express at Kennedy also closed down. And then construction continues in the express lanes from White's to Brock Road. All lanes blocked here, and you're going to find it slow approaching White's in the express before you're forced into the collectors, and then delays continue in the collectors over to Brock Road. Eastbound QEW, looks like all the pylons have been picked up now near Cawthra. Still seeing a bit of residual volume, though, east of Huron-Ontario. They have reopened that southbound Eastport on-ramp to the Fort Erie-bound QEW, but a new problem just coming through now as well on the northbound 427 at the 401 right lane blocked with a collision. 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Here's Rob Haswell.
0: Thank you, Stefan. It is a mix of sun and cloud today. Hopefully heavier on the sunshine as we get through our day with so much going on in the GTA and the greater Hamilton area as well. The southwest breeze has started to pick up a little bit. At last check, it's around 18 kilometers per hour, but it'll get stronger than that, start gusting up around 35 or 40 clicks later on today. That'll help deliver some slightly warmer air and increase our humidity a bit today. Our humidex will likely end up coming in closer to 28 by later on this afternoon, and we stay dry throughout the day today. Right now at Billy Bishop, it is cloudy and 15. We have some sun north and east of us. We've got some sun at Markham, for example, and 13 degrees there. Currently 16 at Pearson, and our guaranteed high is 24 degrees.
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1: A man is fighting for his life this morning after being stabbed downtown. Toronto police called just after 8 o'clock last night to the area of Dundas West and Augusta Avenue.
27: The victim in his 40s was found with stab wounds and taken to hospital. He's now in critical condition. No suspect information has been released at this time.
1: And Toronto police on the hunt this morning for three suspects after gunshots rang out. Officers called just after 4 o'clock to the area of Church Street and Weston Road. Investigators say no one hurt, but suspects were seen driving away in a dark-colored sedan, wearing all dark clothing. If you have information, contact police.
27: 680 News Time, 8:35. Well, it will be a busy weekend here in the GTA with no shortage of events taking place. TV and comic book lovers are in for quite a treat with Fan Expo continuing down at Metro Toronto Convention Centre. The expo will include stars like John Cena, Mark Hamill, and Elijah Wood. For good food, and entertainment, you can celebrate Thailand with the second annual Thai Festival Toronto. The Thai Festival will have over 40 vendors, local Thai businesses, and a stage featuring the Thai pop, DJs, and others. It's happening at Sankofa Square all weekend. Or if you wanted to try some different kind of foods, you can head down to the exhibition grounds and visit the CNE. For a full weekend need to know, it is posted at toronto.citynews.ca.
1: 680 News Times, 8:35. The Blue Jays, no stranger to winning the MLB's award for best pitcher. And the 680's Marshall Crocker has more on a Jays pitcher that may join that club this season.
32: Well, Dylan Cease was a controversial signing when Toronto inked a deal with him for $210 million over seven seasons last year. That investment has aged like fine wine as Cease now finds himself in an AL Cy Young race for the ages with the Yankees' Cam Schwitler. Last night's 8-1 start was a history-equaling night for Dylan. He became the first pitcher since the great Randy Johnson in 2001 to throw seven strikeouts and 19 straight starts. Cease is striking out 36% of batters he faces. That's the best mark in Major League Baseball. And a big piece of the puzzle is Cease's diverse pitch mix. He throws five different pitches over 5% of the time, and even mixes in a sweeper to really keep batters guessing. Vegas currently has the odds at a coin flip between Cease and Schlittler for the Cy Young Award, and he still has 5 to 6 more starts left to prove his merit. If he does win it, he would join the great Roy Halladay and Robbie Ray as the only Jays winners of the award in the 21st century. From the Sports Center, I'm Marshall Crocker.
27: Well, Alberta separatists will be rallying outside the legislature today ahead of celebrations marking the province's 121st birthday. It comes 7 weeks before the Alberta separation referendum. The Alberta Prosperity Project filed a petition earlier this year for the referendum on whether Alberta should become an independent state, and Premier Danielle Smith called a vote for October 19th. However, the ballot will instead ask Albertans whether the province should remain in Canada or hold a second binding referendum on leaving the country.
1: Labor groups taking to Ottawa streets to sound the alarm over job security with the trade war between the U.S. and Canada at risk of spiraling out of control. Here's City's Melissa Nicofoli.
2: Hey, hey, ho, ho, Donald Trump has got to go.
3: Union leaders met with representatives from the Prime Minister's office as they rallied in Parliament Hill. They also asked for a concrete plan to keep Canadian industries alive if no deal could be reached with the U.S.
4: The priority here has to be to keep people working, to keep workers working, because the reality is if we allow Donald Trump to deindustrialize Canada, we will wake up 2 years from now and all of that volume, all of that production, all of that capacity will be gone.
5: So the game is undefined. And with a guy who woke up yesterday and decided to take a mat from a restaurant and write Lake America on it.
3: Union leaders also praised the federal government for the planned rollout earlier this week, aimed at helping sectors hit by tariffs.
1: However, unions stress more support will be needed as the trade war drags on. Coming up in 30 seconds, gas prices and cottage country traffic on the nines.
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1: The gas price update in Pro says the price went up 2 cents at midnight, $1.78.9 a liter at most GTA stations. 6:80 news time is 8:39. Time for cottage country traffic on the nines. Good morning, Colette Desjardins.
8: And this report is brought to you by Rogers. And right now I'm just having a look at the eastbound 401. So we've got this construction set up from east of White's Road to Brock Road. All express lanes are closed. So we're seeing quite the delay on the eastbound 401 in the collectors from White's Road to Brock Road before anything starts to pick up. But through Westney out to Salem, everything is moving quite well because of this construction really halting things. And then out to the 35-1 15, it was going at the speed limit, so no problems there. Now, if you're traveling on the northbound 400, everything is still in great shape through the Holland Marsh all the way up to Barrie. Once you get to Barrie, don't forget the ramp to eastbound Dunlop, still closed for construction. Haven't heard of any problems on northbound Highway 11. Sometimes we get a little bit of construction on the southbound 11, so I'm watching for that. So as far as it seems right now, Highway 11 moving well both ways, anywhere between the split and Gravenhurst. If you're traveling on Weston Road, it is shut down both ways between north of 16th Side Road and Aurora Side Road. That is for paving work. And also Fort Erie bound on the QEW, looking good over the Burlington Skyway all the way down to Niagara Falls. With cottage country traffic on the nines, I'm Colette Desjardins.
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1: 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Traffic and weather together on the ones with Stefan Olin.
14: This report brought to you by Thompson Rogers. Messy drive on the eastbound 401. First off, you're going to find some volume now in the express and collectors from Weston over to the 400. And then after that, it is very slow. Express and collectors approaching Bayview to east of it. So we had a crash take place in the transfer to the collectors. Just a single vehicle collision. It was blocking the left lane. Police cruiser arrived on the scene using the collectors. When it swerved over into the transfer, that caused a four-car pileup in the left lane in the collectors. So they've now closed both lanes in the transfer and that left lane in the collectors. Traffic can still get through in the transfer using the bullnose, it looks like, but now it appears as though they have completely blocked off the transfer. Just seeing a little bit of a backup still get through on that bullnose, but behind it, it looks like they have blocked the transfer completely. So this is the reason for the backup. Lots of vehicles involved, lots of crews on scene. And then after that, construction continues through Scarborough in the collectors from east of Warden over to Nielsen. Three left lanes blocked here, and that's causing a slowdown through the construction zone. If you want to use the express, it's looking good, but no access to the collectors at McCowan. That transfer is closed. The transfer to the express at Kennedy also blocked. And then all express lanes closed. Whites to Brock Road. Slow on your approach in the express. And then delays continue over to Brock Road in the collectors. Northbound 427 north of the 401. We have a crash blocking the right lane. Vehicle has gone into the ditch here. Not really causing much of a slowdown, though. 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
0: Thank you very much, Stefan. It is a dry day as far as precipitation, but you'll notice an increase in humidity throughout the day today and on into tomorrow. Those humidex values are really going to start to climb on us. Today's humidex gets to around 28, which is pretty manageable, certainly, with a guaranteed high of around 24. We'll dip down to 18 tonight, which is pretty warm for this time of year in the overnight hours. And then we warm up to around 28 on Sunday, but a humidex of around 34, so a bit of a stickier wrap-up to the weekend. Showers roll in by Sunday evening and again on Sunday night. Right now, we are mostly cloudy and 16. Our guaranteed high is 24 degrees.
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1: 16 degrees right now at Pearson. Clouds in downtown Toronto. Good morning. I'm John Leatherby. Toronto police lurking for at least one suspect after a man with life-threatening injuries taken to hospital following a stabbing last night. This happening around 8 last night in the Dundas West and Augusta Avenue area. And it's the final weekend of August. The CNE and tons of acts taking the stage at Sobeys Stadium. All parts of things to do. We'll have your complete extended weather details with Rob Haswell in about 5.5 minutes from now. It is time for sports. Here is Marshall Crocker.
32: Nobody in baseball has struck out more batters since July than Dylan Cease, and he cemented that Friday with a dominant start for Seattle all the way to an 8-1 win. Prince of Punchout gave up a home run to Dominic Canzone, the second batter he faced. That was all he'd allow for the night. Eight strikeouts, one earned run on just four hits in six innings, and it was exactly what he needed to respond to a strong night by Cy Young rival Cam Schlittler against Boston. Springer and Lucas and Okamoto all homers. The Jays support Cease with eight runs to win the series opener versus the Mariners at Rogers Center. Cease didn't mince words post-game about the importance of winning starts the rest of the way.
12: They all feel like must-wins at this point. You know, obviously we didn't play as well against Kansas City, and now we're trying to gain ground and set the tone a little bit.
32: And set the tone he did, but the Jays will need to do it without the race tonight. First pitch in Game 2 goes at 3 p.m. Don't miss a single moment on Sportsnet and Sportsnet 590. Staying on the diamond, the CBL's Toronto Maple Leafs roller coaster month of August continues as they split their doubleheader versus Kitchener. Kitchener's Evan Elliott pitches a complete game, allowing just 3 and a 7-3 Kitchener win in Game 1. But the Maple Leafs bounce back with a 13-3 clobbering in the second game, with Yasiel Puig getting two more home runs as he extends his all-time league home run record to 24. Finally, it was a solid night for Lauren Descoite and Isabel Harrison, but the rest of the Tempo's offense couldn't get it going against the Las Vegas Aces. Asia Wilson and the Aces pick up a 93-73 win in Las Vegas as the Tempo still remain shorthanded by six players. The injury-riddled team will head back into battle tonight against the Phoenix Mercury. Tip-off at 10 p.m. Eastern from Phoenix. Sports at 15 and 45 past every hour or anytime at sportsnet.ca.
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19: There are seafood lovers, and then there are seafood explorers. 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
20: Noel Lee is going into grade 7 this fall, but has already participated in the Ontario Winter Games and Nationals with six title belts and over two dozen medals. He says he got into the sport very early.
24: So it all started when I was younger. I used to watch lots of karate movies, and I just used to put it on repeat. And my mom saw me watch karate movies like all the time, so she decided to put me into taekwondo.
20: After a few years, he transitioned to kickboxing, competing with Dog Pound MMA in Brampton, where he's found tons of success.
24: My favorite memory was Ontario Winter Games. I met lots of friends there. I came back with two gold medals and a standout athlete there.
20: Noel says it's not always easy to balance with school, but he's got a system.
24: I come home from school, then I take a little rest, then at 3:30 I start my homework, and at 5 I finish, and around 5:00, 5:10 I start getting ready and leave by 5:30. I reach to practice at 6.
20: Noel's advice for other students:
24: keep going. The best thing you could do is listen to your coach, and you just gotta believe in yourself.
20: I'm Vrajesh Dave.
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8: 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Well, if you're leaving the city on the eastbound 401 to get to the cottage or your weekend away, you got to get through this construction. It's a pain in the you-know-what. It's from White's Road all the way to Brock Road, and because you're being forced into the collectors are slow from White's to Brock Road as well. So once you're through Brock Road, everything is clear sailing all the way out to the 35-115 and down towards Belleville. Looking at the northbound 400, building with volume, but still traveling at the limit. Just remember, when you get to Barrie, the ramp to eastbound Dunlop is closed for construction. If you're thinking about using Weston Road rather than the 400, north of 16th Side Road up to Aurora Road, Weston is closed both ways, and this is for paving work that's going to be going on the weekend as well. If you're traveling on Highway 12 through Beaverton and Brecon, it's in great shape. Same with Highway 11. If you're heading up to Deerhurst or Hidden Valley in Huntsville, everything is looking good there. 40 rebound on the QAW, can't complain. Looks good over the Burlington Skyway Bridge all the way down to Niagara Falls, Niagara on the Lake, or even Fort Erie. With Cottage Country Traffic on the Nines, I'm Colette Desjardins.
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14: This report brought to you by Diamond and Diamond Lawyer. So it continues to be a really messy drive on the eastbound 401. So first off, you're going to find some volume from Islington over to the 400 Express and Collectors. And then it is really heavy from Yonge over to east of Bayview Express and Collectors. Collectors actually gets heavy on a little closer to Bayview. But this is all thanks to a pair of collisions that took place right beside each other. So the first one was in the transfer to the Collectors. They have blocked both lanes in the transfer, but it looks like they have now let traffic back through. It has to use the bullnose now. But two left lanes blocked in the Collectors here right beside the transfer thanks to a second crash that took place. So only the right lane is getting by, and that is causing quite the slowdown. And then you'll find heavy delays again through Scarborough as we have ongoing construction in the Collectors from east of Warden over to Nielsen, only the right lane getting through here. The transfer to the Collectors at McCowan blocked. Same goes with the transfer to the Express at Kennedy. And then a really slow through Pickering. All Express lanes closed from Whites to Brock Road for ongoing construction. Delays start on your approach to Whites in the Express. Northbound 427, north of the 401, crash in the right lane. When it comes to fighting for your rights, there's nothing tougher than a diamond. Call Diamond and Diamond, Canada's largest injury law firm with over $1 billion in client settlements. Call 1-800-567-HURT. Your next update is at 9:01 with your forecast. Here's Rob Haswell.
0: Thank you very much, Stefan. Not getting a ton of sunshine through just yet in the city center areas or even the immediate GTA, but we'll start to see more sunny breaks as the day rolls along. We'll also start to see a stronger southwest wind develop, occasionally gusting up around 40 kilometers per hour. That'll help us warm to around 24. It'll bring the dew points up, so the humidex ends up closer to 28. That higher level of humidity keeps us warmer tonight, 18 in the overnight. That's a good 4 degrees warmer than average. Then we'll start off Sunday dry, so anything you have to do outside, get it done early, because by late Sunday afternoon, the rain rolls in. High near 28 Sunday, but a humidex of 34. In the extended forecast, chance of showers both Monday and Tuesday. High of 26 Monday, 28 Tuesday. Right now we're at 16, mostly cloudy at Toronto Pearson International, and our guaranteed high is 24 degrees.
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21: More retailers are pulling back plus-sized options from their inventory due to GLP-1s. This marks a shift for H&M, which back in 2023 announced a plan to extend sizes to 4XL online for women in the U.S. The Swedish fashion retailer has since confirmed to Bloomberg Businessweek that it's reversed course. According to Bloomberg consumer reporter Maddie Parker, H&M is not alone.
22: So we kind of got in touch with the fashion retail company, which scraped some of the US websites. You can see that they've also dropped down the amount of products that they actually store in some of those extended sizing, and that's fallen in some cases by about 5 to 10%.
21: While companies are not saying what's behind the shift, industry experts are pointing to GLP-1s. Parker also says that companies are adjusting.
22: So a lot of these retailers are actually shifting some of the inventory that they had dedicated to the extended sizes and kind of shifting that more into the core size range, if you will, so kind of the S, M, and the L kind of range.
21: According to research from PricewaterhouseCoopers, around 21% of U.S. households include someone using a GLP-1. Dan Schwartzman, Bloomberg Radio.
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2: 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Just getting word about a problem on the Fort Erie bound QEW at North Shore Boulevard. We've got the right lane blocked with a disabled vehicle. We'll see if we can get that on the cameras. Right now, if you're heading northbound on the 400, looks great up to Barrie. Just had another look at it. But eastbound 401, it's difficult to get out to east of the city because we've got this construction from White's Road to Brock Road. All express lanes are shut down, so the collectors are jammed from east of White's all the way to Brock Road. But once you get past that construction work, looks great out to the 35-115. With Cottage Country Traffic on the Nines, I'm Colette Desjardins.
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5: Good morning. It is Saturday, August 29th. I'm Lisa Emerald.
1: I'm John Leatherby. Here's what's making news this hour.
5: A man remains in critical condition following a stabbing near the downtown core last night.
1: Police searching for three suspects after shots fired overnight near the area of Weston Road in Lawrence.
5: Lots to do around the city to keep you busy this last weekend of August. Everything that you need to know coming up.
6: It is one of the largest pop culture events in North America, and it has taken over Toronto this weekend. We have more on Fan Expo Canada straight ahead.
7: The Blue Jays' three blasts power them to a series opening win versus Seattle. The tempo struggles continue versus Las Vegas, and the Montreal Alouettes are proven to be mortal in a loss. Sports at 15.
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5: It is time for Rogers Xfinity Internet traffic and weather together on the ones. Here is Stefanola.
8: 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An ugly drive on the eastbound 401 right now. First off, some volume to get through from Islington to the 400 in the Express and approaching the 400 in the Collectors. And then further east, we have this crash cleanup taking place just east of Bayview. It's actually a couple of collisions. First one took place in the transfer to the Collectors. Next one in the Collectors right beside it. So they've closed the transfer now, and two right lanes blocked in the Collectors, but it's actually causing a much heavier slowdown in the Express. So delays starting at Avenue in the Express and then get slow in the Collectors on your approach to Bayview. And then you're not out of the woods yet. After that, we have construction set up in the Collectors from east of Warden to Nielsen. Three left lanes out here, so only a single lane getting through, and that's causing a slowdown through that construction zone. The transfer to the Express at Kennedy is closed. Transfer to the Collectors at McCowan also blocked off, but express lanes are moving well through Scarborough. However, all express lanes remain closed from White's to Brock Road for construction, and that's causing a heavy slowdown from approaching White's into the Express, and then delays continue in the Collectors over to Brock Road. If you're traveling on the northbound of 427, we have a collision north of the 401. A vehicle actually went into the ditch here. We do have crew blocking the right lane. Not seeing much of a delay, though. Westbound 401, problems near the 427. It's a stalled tractor trailer in the left lane, and that's causing a backup from Dixon. Struggling with debt? 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Your next update is at 9:11 with your forecast. Here's Rob Haswell.
9: Thank you, Stefan. Some stubborn cloud cover stuck over the GTA at the moment, but we'll see that break up to at least partly sunny skies for a bit this afternoon. And we stay dry throughout the day today and right on into the night tonight with a nice mild night on the way. At the moment, with the latest in from Toronto Pearson International, it is mostly cloudy with a light west-southwest breeze that should pick up throughout the day today. Currently sitting at 17, our guaranteed high is 24 degrees.
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5: Well, Toronto police say a man is now in critical condition after being stabbed last night in downtown Toronto. Officers called to the area of Dundas and Augusta around 8 p.m. where they

0: found the victim with stab wounds.
1: Was taken to hospital with injuries, since been upgraded to life-threatening. Police have not released any suspect information.
0: And Toronto police looking for multiple suspects in all dark clothing that fled the scene of a shooting. Gunshots were reported just before 4 o'clock this morning near Church and Weston. No one was hurt. Three male suspects were seen driving away in a dark-colored sedan. Anyone with information is being asked to contact police.
1: This is 680 News Radio Toronto at 9:04. Last weekend of August, second last weekend before back to school, as we hear the cheering of parents in the background. If you're wondering how to make the most of your summer fun, there's lots going on. Taiwan Fest taking over the Harbourfront Center today to include live performances, films, culinary programs, workshops, and much more. It's free to attend and will run all weekend long. And Trimbago Toronto Festival is back for a fifth edition. It'll be happening at Nathan Phillips Square, a weekend of celebrating Trinidad and Tobago's music, culture, as well as cuisine. The full weekend list is at toronto.citynews.ca.
0: And Fan Expo Canada is the largest comics, sci-fi, horror, anime, and gaming event in the country. It's back in Toronto for another year with a number of celebrity guests, including Mark Hamill, Mel Gibson, and Mr. T. 680's Phil Martino with the story.
2: You may not know her face, but you likely recognize her voice.
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2: Voice actor and actor Sarah Nettaceni is the voice of Ash Ketchum on Pokemon. She's appearing at Fan Expo Canada this year.
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2: 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Fan Expo Canada continues today and tomorrow at the Metro Toronto Convention Centre. 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
1: And 9:06, the Blue Jays offense firing on all cylinders last night in Game 1 of a weekend series against Seattle. And as 680's Marshall Crocker has more on what to expect from Toronto's bats for Game 2 this afternoon.
6: It's been a tale of quantity over quality for Toronto's offense. It's the All-Star break, and they'll need to turn that around if they want to win against Seattle today. 341 hits for Toronto since the All-Star break is fourth best in the league, but 31 homers and 138 RBIs is fourth worst. Aside from Vladdy Guerrero's much-publicized struggles, Ernie Clement hasn't hit an RBI in 9 games, and Jesus Sanchez is on an active 15-game homerless streak. Putting men on base has never been the Jays' problem, but an inability to produce runs in bunches has put a ceiling on Toronto in August. The good news, though, they face 22-year-old Cade Anderson, making just his second career start tonight. The Mariners lefty has been strong, limiting homers in the NCAA, but he hung a pair of breaking balls in his debut that saw Chicago homer off him twice. If the Blue Jays' top sluggers can blast one over his head early, Toronto has a chance at getting the offense back in rhythm and maybe even a wild card spot. First pitch goes at 3 p.m. this afternoon on Sportsnet and Sportsnet 590. From the Sports Center, I'm Marshall Crocker.
0: Well, those heading to today's Blue Jays games will also be the first to experience the new Hall of Excellence at Rogers Center. The legendary broadcaster Buck Martinez will be inducted today, which is all part of the 50th season celebrations. The Blue Jays are recognizing Buck's extraordinary career during a special pregame ceremony. Also, the first 15,000 fans will get a unique Buck Legacy bobblehead featuring as a catcher, manager, and broadcaster.
1: Alberta independence boosters plan to rally today outside the provincial legislature ahead of festivities marking the province's birthday.
7: The Alberta Prosperity Project filed a petition earlier this year pushing for a referendum question on quitting Canada. The group says all Albertans are welcome at its gathering today. Separatist leader Jeffrey Rath is scheduled to speak. He's accused Premier Danielle Smith of betraying separatist UCP members, misleading Albertans, and undermining the province's interests in Ottawa. Smith is called to vote for October 19th, but her ballot will instead ask Albertans whether the province should remain in Canada or hold a second binding referendum on leaving Confederation. Jason White, The Canadian Press.
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0: 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Enpro says the price went up 2 cents at midnight to $1.78.9 a liter at most GTA stations. It is now time for Cottage Country traffic. We join Colette Desjardins.
10: Thanks. Well, trying to get to the cottage is quite interesting if you're on the eastbound 401. This report is brought to you by Gateway Casinos. So eastbound on the 401 from Whites Road to Brock Road, all express lanes are shut down. You're forced into the collectors. So as a result, very slow in the collectors from east of Whites to Brock Road. Once you're past that, things are opened up and you're on your way out to the 35-115 or to Belleville. So got to get through this construction. MTO really doesn't have an idea of when it will reopen, but we've certainly made our plea to the construction crews to like wrap up and, you know, go home anyway, so you guys can get going. Northbound on the 400, that's a pretty good drive right now. No construction except up in the Barrie area. It's the ramp to eastbound Dunlop just shut down for construction until next month. Highway 11 in great shape up to Huntsville. And if you're taking the Fort Erie bound QEW, construction did wrap up, so the drive is in great shape over the Burlington Skyway Bridge all the way down to Niagara Falls. With Cottage Country traffic on the nines, I'm Colette Desjardins.
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0: 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Time for Rogers, Xfinity Internet, traffic and weather together on the ones. Here's Stefan Olup.
14: Dreadful drive continues on the eastbound 401. First off, volume Islington to the 400 in the express. And then we have two separate collisions right beside each other. First one was in the transfer to the collectors at Bayview. And then right beside that in the collectors, we had a four-car collision take place in the left lane. So they have shut down the transfer and two left lanes in the collectors as they clean up both of these collisions. So you're going to find it really slow from approaching Avenue in the Express. The collectors, though, don't get heavy until you approach Bayview. So I would stick to the collectors if you want, or jump off and use Shepherd as a pretty good alternate right now. If you continue on, more heavy delays in the collectors east of Warden over to Nielsen. That's where we have ongoing construction in the three left lanes. So we are single file all the way through. The transfer to the Express at Kennedy is closed. Same goes with the transfer to the collectors at McCowan. And then, as you've been hearing from Colette as well, all express lanes remain closed from Whites to Brock Road. It's heavy on your approach to Whites in the express. Delays continue in the collectors right out to Brock Road. Westbound 401 at the 427. Left lane is blocked with a stalled tractor trailer, and that's causing a backup from approaching Kipling. Northbound 427 north of the 401. Right lane blocked with a collision cleanup. Not seeing much of a delay here. If you're traveling on the eastbound Gardner, it's starting to back up on the ramp to Spadina. Had a crash westbound Lakeshore west of Bay. It has just cleared. Southbound Dixie on-ramp to the eastbound QEW also reopened. Your next report is at 9:21 with your forecast. Here's Rob Haswell.
9: Thanks, Stefan. We are dry, but a little cloudy still. We're working on that. We should get a bit more sunshine as the day unfolds. We'll warm up to around 24, and with the increase in humidity, the humidex will come in at 28. That higher humidity keeps us a little warmer tonight. We'll get down to 18. That's a good 4 degrees warmer than the usual for this time of year. Now, the showers will eventually roll in Sunday. First half of the day should be fine, but by late afternoon, early evening, the rain takes over and we stay wet into Sunday night. Sunday will be our hotter day of the two this weekend with a high of 28 and the more humid one as well, with the humidex coming in at around 34. Right now, as we check in with Billy Bishop, the Island Airport there at 17 degrees. We've got the same 17 downtown and at the Pearson International Airport. From here, we get to a guaranteed high of 24 degrees.
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0: Sitting at 16 degrees with a partly cloudy sky, good morning. I'm Lisa Emerald, and here are the top stories this hour. Well, a late-night stabbing in the downtown core has left a man in his 40s with life-threatening injuries. It happened near Dundas and Augusta Avenue last night at around 8 p.m. No suspect information has been released. Toronto police searching for three suspects after shots were fired near Weston Road and Church Street, north of Lawrence. No injuries have been reported. Officers say the suspects were last seen fleeing in a dark-colored sedan. Well, Toronto Fan Expo is happening down at Metro Toronto Convention Center. You'll find fans dressed up as their favorite characters all throughout the downtown core as they attend the big event. It continues today and will wrap up later tomorrow. It is now time for sports from Sportsnet 590 The Fan. Here's Marshall Crocker.
6: It may be nearing the end of summer season, but the spring has sprung as George Springer's four hits last night powered the Jays to a big 8-1 victory over Seattle. The offense came ready to clobber a trio of solo shots from Lucas, Springer, and Okamoto powered the Jays to their 66th win. Springer scored three times on four hits as the offense rolled, and Dylan Cease added eight punchouts in six innings of one-run ball to secure the game one victory. The Jays moved back to within 2.5 of the wild card, and Jays skipper John Schneider sounded optimistic about the Jays' outlook after the game.
18: Feeling was good. You know, we talked to the guys today. It's like, you know, you got 27 games left, hopefully more. Let's just kind of worry about one day at a time and kind of leave it all out there. Big swings up and down the lineup. I thought the at-bats were really good, and Dylan was good. So just overall good day.
6: The boys are back in town at Rogers Center tonight for Game 2 at 3 p.m. Don't miss a single moment on Sportsnet and Sportsnet 590. On the hardwood, six players remain injured for the Toronto Tempo, and it showed on offense last night. They dropped their 15th of 16 to Las Vegas, 93-73. Asia Wilson did what she does for the Aces with 27 points and 8 boards, and the Tempo's best were unable to respond. Still no timeline on when Marina Mabry will return to the lineup. In the meantime, Toronto gets back on the court versus the Phoenix Mercury at 10 p.m. tonight. Finally, in the CFL, the Blue Bombers prove that Montreal can in fact be beaten. Winnipeg downs the Alouettes 44-28 at home. Davis Alexander plays near perfect, but Montreal's run game never really gets going, and Zach Galeros and Brady Oliveira carry the day in the second half. Montreal's lead over the Argos slims slightly, but Toronto still has a long way to go to take top honors in the East Division. Sports at 15 and 45 past every hour or anytime at sportsnet.ca.
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0: U.S. President Donald Trump's recent executive order to rename Lake Ontario to Lake America because of the trade dispute with Canada is receiving opposition from both sides of the border. ABC's Chuck Sievertson reports.
3: The leader of the Seneca Nation in upstate New York, Jay Conrad Seneca, says Trump's action shows blatant disrespect for the Indigenous people who named the lake.
4: Because he's having a disagreement with Canada over his tariffs and things like that. You know, these shoot-from-the-hip reactions, you know, they're not something you expect from the President of the United States.
3: The Seneca leader says the change also violates a more than 225-year-old treaty.
0: Indigenous leaders say this has been done with no consultation and overlooks 400 years of history. It is time now for Cottage Country Traffic with Colette Desjardins.
10: Thanks, and this report is brought to you by Access Storage. So the eastbound 401 really causing delays, and this is because from White's Road to Brock Road, all express lanes are shut down. Now, this is because of construction. I just spoke to MTO again, and apparently crews are supposed to wrap up at 10 this morning, so another 40 minutes to go. In the meantime, the collectors are really backed up from east of White's to Brock Road as a result, very slow. Once you get past this construction and everything opens up, it's in great shape, traveling at the limit all the way out to the 35-115. If you're traveling northbound on the 35-115, we're not hearing of any problems or construction heading into the Kawarthas or Peterborough. Now, through Norwood on Highway 7, they've had some construction. I'm not sure if they're going to be doing it this morning. I'll have to have another look at that. Weston Road, that is shut down both ways between north of 16th Side Road and Aurora Road. It's all due to paving. So if you're going to be heading up northbound 400, still in great shape all the way up to Barrie. With Cottage Country Traffic on the Nines, I'm Colette Desjardins.
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14: 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Delays eastbound 401 approaching Islington to the 400 Express and Collectors. And then it is really heavy from approaching Avenue in the Express to east of Bayview and from east of Yonge in the Collectors. And that's because we've been dealing with a couple of collisions right beside each other. So the transfer to the Collectors at Bayview is closed. And two left lanes closed in the Collectors here with another collision. So very messy drive through here. And then in the Collectors through Scarborough, we have three left lanes blocked with ongoing paving work. MTO saying it's going to be on the go all weekend. So delays from east of Warden over to Nielsen. Transfer to the Express at Kennedy closed. Same goes with the transfer to the Collectors at McCowan. And then we have that ongoing construction closing all express lanes from White's to Brock. Heavy go in the Collectors through here. Southbound on the 404 DVP filling in from Shepherd to York Mills. Westbound southbound 401, also pretty slow now from Leslie to approaching Bayview in the Express. And then at the 427, left lane is blocked with that stalled tractor trailer. You're going to find a backup from Weston, alternating Express and Collectors. Northbound 427, north of the 401, collision cleanup in the right lane. Get 20 times the points today at Shoppers Drug Mart. 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Here's Rob Haswell.
9: Thank you, Stefan. We are going to have a dry day today, which is great with everything going on in and around the city. We're working on some sunshine. At the moment, it's a little cloudier in most areas, but we'll get more sunshine as we go through the midday into the afternoon. And then we get cloudier again this evening and overnight tonight. The southwest wind will also pick up, get a little gusty for a while, and it brings in some warmer air, gets us to 24. Also brings in a bit more humidity to push the humidex to 28 today. We stay mild tonight at 18. And then get up to 28 degrees on Sunday. Dry until late afternoon, early evening when showers arrive, and that'll last into Sunday night. Extended forecast looks a little wet, too, with a chance of showers both Monday and Tuesday. High of 26 Monday, 28 on Tuesday. Right now it's 17 and mostly cloudy. Our guaranteed high is 24.
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28: 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Waterworks Food Hall, a new hospitality concept in Toronto, is celebrating its two-year anniversary. Dana Goldhar, Director of Marketing, says it's a super unique concept.
29: There are other food halls, but Waterworks is unique in the sense that it was designed not only as, you know, a food and beverage hub, but also an event space, and it offers areas for people to sit and linger and work. So it's really a unique community hub.
28: She says they see anywhere between 15,000 and 30,000 visitors a week. And it's not just Torontonians enjoying this space.
29: It's been really awesome to see, you know, with the World Cup and the spike of tourism in Toronto, we've seen a huge growth in visitors from other countries.
28: It's also creating opportunities for restaurants.
29: We have 20 different restaurants in the food hall. Each of them are Canadian. Many of them are their first locations, some of them their second locations. So it really acts as a launch pad for growing hospitality businesses to open up in downtown Toronto, not necessarily have to open their a huge restaurant footprint, but be able to test a new concept or expand an existing concept in a smaller footprint with a ton of foot traffic. So the food hall has created about 150 jobs from the hospitality side, and then another, you know, 20 to 30 from the operational to the maintenance to the marketing and events. So it's created almost 200 jobs just by being open.
0: Dana Goldhart is Director of Marketing at Waterworks Food Hall. With your Weekend Business Report, I'm Phil Martino.
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0: Time now for Cottage Country traffic with Colette Desjardins.
10: Thanks, and this report brought to you by Gateway Casinos. So right now, eastbound on the 401, construction in the express. All express lanes are shut down from Whites Road to Brock Road. So the collectors are jammed solid east of Whites to Brock Road. As a result, hopefully this work will be done at around 10 o'clock, what we're told. Northbound 400 looks great up to Barrie. And if you're on Weston Road, from north of 16th Side Road to Aurora Road, Weston is shut down both ways for paving. With Cottage Country traffic on the nines, I'm Colette Desjardins.
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16: Good morning. It's Saturday, the 29th of August. I'm John Leatherby.
0: And I'm Lisa Emeral. Here's what's making news this hour.
16: A man has life-threatening injuries following a stabbing at Dundas and Augusta.
0: Toronto police are searching for suspects after shots were fired in the area of Church and Weston Road.
16: Lots of music and events to take in and around Toronto for this final weekend for the month of August.
17: Dylan Cease drives the Mariners up in a series opening win for the Jays. The Maple Leafs split the difference versus the Kitchener Panthers, and the Tempo's offense sputters as their injury issues continue. Sports at 45.
0: 680 News Time, 9:31.
16: It's time for Rogers Xfinity Internet traffic and weather together on the one. Stefan Olip at the 680 Traffic Center this morning.
14: 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Eastbound 401, you're going to find it busy from Dixon to the 400 Express and Collectors. And then we have ongoing problems east of Bayview. Had a couple of crashes take place right beside each other. One in the transfer to the Collectors. Looks like that one is gone. But then shortly after that one took place, we had another one in the Collectors. And as a result, we have 2 left lanes blocked in the Collectors, and they've kept the transfer closed as well. So it's heavy from Avenue in the Express, but only approaching a Bayview in the Collectors. So you might want to stick with the Collectors if you're coming through. But after that, get over to the Express because we have construction delays through Scarborough, east of Warden to Nielsen, 3 left lanes out. And this is for paving work. It's going to be on the go all weekend, according to the MTO. The transfer to the Express at Kennedy is closed. Transfer to the Collectors at McCowan also blocked off, and then all express lanes remain shut down between Whites and Brock Road for construction. Delays approaching Whites in the Express, and they continue in the Collectors over to Brock Road. Westbound 401, a bit of a bunch up in the Express as you approach that eastbound collision near Bayview, and then we have problems in the left lane at the 427. It's a stalled tractor trailer, so it's a busy drive from Weston Express and Collectors. If you're on the eastbound Gardner, it's filling in from the Humber Bridge to Parkside, and then slow on the ramp to Spadina. Westbound on the QEW, seeing a buildup from Walkers to Brant. Problems on the northbound 427, north of the 401, have cleared away. Southbound 404 DVP getting busy from Shepherd to south of Lawrence. And if you're on the southbound 400, you're going to find it slow approaching the ramp to the westbound 401. Struggling with debt? A licensed insolvency trustee at BDO can help you find the right debt relief option. 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With your forecast, here's meteorologist Rob Haswell.
3: Thank you, Stefan. It's a day under high pressure where we just have to be a little bit more patient before we get a bit more sunshine. We're already starting to see some improvement to the north and west, and now we're starting to kind of wait for the central and eastern portions of the GTA to clear up, and that'll give us more sunshine. We'll still have cloudy periods, and we'll get cloudier again this evening and overnight tonight, but it'll be nice to get a bit more sunshine going. That'll help the temperatures move along just a little bit as well. Currently, we are sitting at 17 degrees. We have a very light west-southwest breeze, but that'll pick up throughout the afternoon, and we should warm to a guaranteed high of 24 degrees.
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16: Toronto police investigating downtown after a man in his 40s was stabbed. Investigators say this happened near Dundas and Augusta Avenue around 8 o'clock last night.
0: He was rushed to hospital with injuries that police say are now considered to be life-threatening. No suspect information has been released.
16: Toronto police are investigating a shooting near Church and Weston Road. Officers responding around 4 this morning to reports of gunshots. No one hurt, but police say three male suspects seen driving away from the scene in a dark-colored sedan. They were all wearing dark clothing. If you have information, contact investigators.
0: 680 News Time, 9:34. Well, from trying new foods to great music, there's something for everyone this weekend in the GTA. If you're into music, First Class Fest is happening at Sobey Stadium today. Artists will include Lucky, Net Spend, and Jay Chino. You can get tickets on the Ticketmaster app. If you're looking to try some new foods or thrills or some rides, you can head down to the CNE, which continues this weekend, or you can end the summer with Island Vibes at the Caribbean Street Food Festival happening at Riverside Common Park on Sunday. There you can try great foods, dance, play games, and win prizes. It is free to attend. You just have to RSVP online. For a full list of weekend events, you can head to our website, toronto.citynews.ca.
16: 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It's time for the weekly construction wrap-up, where 680's Jordan Kerr takes a look at some of the new roadwork projects in and around the GTA.
4: Construction on McCowan in two spots. North of the 401, northbound McCowan is the right lane closed for subway construction. Then north of the city, McCowan is closed both ways between Stovall Road and Bethesda Side Road for paving until Friday, September 4th. There's a closure of Martin Grove in place south of Rathburn for sewer work. That's in place until October. And on Burnenthorpe, east of the 427. Sewer work has the road down to a single lane each way. That's in place until Monday morning. And starting next week, there'll be single lane construction at St. Clair and Birchmount in Toronto's East End. This will be in place daily from 7 p.m. till 5 a.m. until Friday, September 4th, and it's for hydro work. Jordan Kerr, 680 News Radio.
0: Lost stories and experiences from Chinatown are being brought back to light. Omni News spoke to the experts behind the project.
9: These models are of seven lost businesses of our three Chinatowns. So there's the big four restaurants from Old Chinatown that we no longer have with us today, and is where City Hall now stands.
18: This has really helped to fill in the gaps about our history. And I think it's so important for us to have these pieces of information, these kinds of models, because when you look down the road, future generations, if they don't have this kind of information, our stories are going to be lost.
0: Over 200 people contributed stories to the project, currently on display at the City of Toronto Archives near Spadina and Davenport. The exhibition will run until February of 2027.
16: At 9:36, poor weather temporarily hampering aerial rescue operations in Nepal. As the search for missing people continues, the death toll rising. CNN's Hannah Montgomery is in one of the towns devastated by catastrophic flooding.
19: In just a matter of moments, this entire village around me was completely destroyed. All of these homes torn apart by massive waves. There are some survivors, but of course, many who didn't make it out alive. And because this is so close to the river, you can only imagine the fear that they were feeling and experiencing as they saw that torrent of mud and water coming towards them. And they probably had only a matter of seconds, maybe minutes, to make it out alive.
16: 32 Canadians are among the hundreds reported missing.
0: Well, the Blue Jays won at Rogers Centre last night, but the hunt for a playoff spot is far from over. Here's 680's Marshall Crocker with more on this afternoon's game versus Seattle.
17: Well, the Blue Jays have alternated win-loss for every game in their last 10. What better time to win back-to-back again than tonight? It'll be Jose Soriano on the mound trying to do the job. The righties look solid since he joined Toronto at the trade deadline, giving up 2.5 earned runs on average this month in starts, but that's only in 5 1/3 innings per game. Toronto saved some bullpen arms as Cease's dominant start last night, but the Jays coaches would love to see Soriano pitch to more weak contact to go more than 6 innings for his first time as a Jay. On the other side, it's Mariners top prospect Cade Anderson, the 5th-ranked prospect in the sport, will make his second start of his career. The big weakness for the young rookie is the long ball, so it's up to Okamoto, Springer, and the big bats to try to jump on him early and earn the Jays another home win to keep the wild card fight close. First pitch goes at 3 p.m. this afternoon. Don't miss any of the action on Sportsnet and Sportsnet 590. From the Sports Center, I'm Marshall Crocker.
16: In 30 seconds, a check of gas prices and cottage country traffic on the nines.
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16: Time for the gas price update. Impro says the price went up 2 pennies at midnight to $1.78.9 a liter. 9:39, time for cottage country traffic on the nines. Here's Colette Desjardins.
10: And this report is brought to you by your local Ontario Subaru dealers. Right now on the eastbound 401, we still have construction set up from White's Road out to Brock Road. And this is all express lanes shut down for construction. So you're forced into the collectors. And as a result, the collectors are very slow east of White's over to Brock Road. Now, once you get through this construction zone, everything is moving very well out to the 35-115 and down to Belleville. Northbound on the 400 still looks great through the Holland Marsh. It's filling in, of course, but still in great shape as you head up to the Barrie area. Fort Erie bound on the QEW still looking good over the Burlington Skyway Bridge over to or down to Niagara Falls. Now, we did have a problem on the Fort Erie bound QEW at North Shore. We had a stalled vehicle blocking the right lane, but that's all clear. Everything is all open. With cottage country traffic on the nines, I'm Colette Desjardins.
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16: 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Traffic and weather together on the ones with Stefan Olin.
14: This report brought to you by Bel Air Direct, eastbound 401, busy from the 427 to the 400 Express and Collectors. And then we continue to deal with this crash cleanup east of Bayview. But we do have an update. All collector lanes have been opened, but the transfer to the collectors remains closed. So a heavy go from Avenue in the Express and only seeing delays approaching Bayview in the collectors. But through Scarborough, it's really slow in the collectors from east of Warden to Nielsen. We have paving work here blocking 3 left lanes, so we're single file through the right lane, and it's supposed to last all weekend, according to the MTO. The transfer to the express at Kennedy is closed. Transfer to the collectors at McCowan also off limits, and then all express lanes remain shut down from White's to Brock Road for construction. Reports say that's supposed to wrap up around 10 o'clock. We'll keep an eye on that for you. It's slow, though. Approaching White's in the express, delays continue in the collectors. Rochester's to Brock Road. Westbound 401, busy. Leslie to approaching Bayview and the Express. A bunch up through Young in the Collectors. And then slow from Weston Express and Collectors to the 427. That's where we have the left lane blocked with a stalled tractor trailer. Northbound DVP, busy now. Eglinton to approaching York Mills. Southbound 404 DVP, a slow go. Shepherd to south of Lawrence. And then bunches up approaching Dundas to Richmond. Westbound QEW, slight buildup from West Mall to Dixie and then from Bronte to Brandt. Eastbound QE Gardner delays Cawthra to West Mall and then from Islington Express over to Parkside and slow on the ramp to Spadina. 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Here's Rob Haswell.
3: Thank you very much, Stefan. It is a bit cloudy right now in parts of the GTA. We're starting to see a bit more sunshine to the north and west, but it'll take some time for the rest of it to clear up. And then we should get quite a bit of sunshine for the remainder of the day today and then get cloudier tonight and into tomorrow morning. But even then, we'll still get some sunshine to start our Sunday. Now, by the end of the day, Sunday, we'll be getting some clouds, changing into some rain clouds, and we'll get a little bit wet by the end of the day. So make sure whatever plans you have for tomorrow, start early and get done early, because by late afternoon and evening, we'll be on the soggy side. Beyond that, we do start to get a little bit more active in the extended forecast. I'll have that for you in less than 10 minutes. Right now, it's mostly cloudy at Toronto Pearson International, currently sitting at 17 degrees. Our guaranteed high today is 24.
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16: Mostly cloudy downtown at 17 degrees at Pearson. Good morning. I'm John Leatherby. One man in hospital with life-threatening injuries after a stabbing that happened last night in the area of Dundas and Augusta around 8 o'clock. Police say they're looking for at least one suspect, and police searching for three suspects who fled in a dark sedan near Church and Weston Road, this following a shooting happening around 4 this morning. No one was injured. Time for sports. Here's Marshall Crocker.
17: Nobody in baseball has struck out more batters since July than Dylan Cease, and he cemented that Friday with another dominant start against Seattle on the way to an 8-1 victory. The Prince of Punch-Out gave up a home run to Dominic Canzone, the second batter he faced, and that was all he'd allow for the night. Eight strikeouts, one earned run on just four hits in six innings, and it was exactly what he needed to respond after a strong night by Cy Young rival Cam Schlittler against Boston. Springer Lucas and Okamoto all homers. The Jays supported Cease with eight runs to win the series opener against the Mariners at Rogers Center. Cease didn't mince words post-game about the importance of winning his starts the rest of the way.
24: They all feel like must-wins at this point. You know, obviously we didn't play as well against Kansas City, and now we're trying to gain ground and set the tone a little bit.
17: And set the tone he did, but the Jays will need to do it without the race tonight. First pitch in Game 2 goes at 3 p.m. Don't miss a single moment on Sportsnet and Sportsnet 590. Staying on the diamond, the CBL's Toronto Maple Leafs roller coaster month of August continues as they split their doubleheader against Kitchener. The Panthers' Evan Elliott pitches a complete game, allowing just 3 in a 7-3 Kitchener win in Game 1. But the Maple Leafs bounce back with a 13-3 clobbering in the second half. The Yasiel Puig getting two more homers as he extends his now league-leading home run record to 24. And it was a solid night for Lauren Descoite and Isabel Harrison, but the rest of the Tempo's offense couldn't get it going against the Las Vegas Aces. Asia Wilson and the Aces pick up the 93-73 home victory as the Tempo still remains shorthanded by six players. The injury-riddled squad will head back into battle tonight against the Phoenix Mercury. Tip-off at 10 p.m. Eastern Time. 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

0: date. On August 29th, Lotto's 649 Super Draw is back with 20 guaranteed prizes of $40,000. 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It could be you.
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2: Back to school season is here, and that means drivers need to slow down and completely avoid distractions like your phone, GPS, or radio. Watch your speed in school zones, especially in the morning and afternoon when kids are most likely to be darting out into the roads. Passing a vehicle or making a U-turn in a school zone is dangerous and illegal. Failure to yield in a school crossing zone or to a crossing guard is a $1,000 fine and 4 demerit points. Remember that pedestrians and school crossing guards must have crossed completely and be on the sidewalk before drivers can proceed. Extended arms and flashing lights on a school bus means drivers must come to a complete stop on both sides of an undivided road. With the Road Ready Report, I'm Tim Demopoulos.
1: 9:49, time for Cottage Country traffic on the nines. Call it Desjardins.
3: Thanks, John. 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So right now we still have this construction set up from it's Weiss Road over to Brock Road. All express lanes are shut down. We're told should be wrapping up around 10 o'clock. Sometimes they're a little bit late. But what's affecting this is the collector lanes from east of Weiss to Brock Road. Really jam solid as a result. Past that, everything looks good out to the 35-115. And if you're heading down to Belleville, right now 35-115 is still looking good, all the way up to the Kawarthas and Peterborough. I was concerned about traffic or construction setup on Highway 7 through Norwood. Not the case right now, so that's good news. Highway 28 moving well up to Bancroft. If you're on the northbound 400, that looks good as well, heading up to the Barrie area. And Fort Erie bound on the QEW, still wide open from the Burlington Skyway Bridge down to Niagara Falls. With Cottage Country traffic on the nines, I'm Colette Desjardins.
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1: 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Traffic and weather together on the ones with Stefan Olaf.
9: 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A slow drive on the eastbound 401. First off, just some volume to get through from the 427 to the 400 Express and Collectors. And then it's really heavy from Young in the Express to beyond Bayview. Slow in the Collectors approaching Bayview as well. We still have this ongoing crash cleanup that has the transfer to the Collectors closed east of Bayview. And then through Scarborough, construction continues in of the Collectors. It's paving work blocking three left lanes, so we're single file from Warden right to Nielsen, and this is going to be on the go all weekend, the MTO says. Very slow drive in the Collectors. The transfer to the Express at Kennedy also closed down. The Express lane's looking pretty good, but we also have a closure of the transfer to the Collectors at McCowan, and then all Express lanes at White's looks like they're in the process of reopening. MTO just sending a message here. They were completely shut down. I'm just pulling up cameras here. Yep, there we go. Traffic getting through in the express, but still heavy on your approach to White's in the express and crawling in the collectors from White's over to Brock Road, but things should improve. Westbound busy, 404 to Bayview in the express. We had some issues at the 427 in the left lane, and they have also cleared, but a slow go from the 400 express and collectors. If you're on the northbound DVP, delays Spanbridge to approaching York Mills. Southbound drags approaching Shepherd to south of Lawrence. Again, south of Bloor to Richmond. On the eastbound QEW, delays now Mississauga Road to Dixie. And then in sections from Kipling in the Express right over to Parkside. And then slow as you approach the ramp to Spadina. 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Here's Rob Haswell.
10: Thank you very much, Stefan. It is a dry day today as far as precipitation goes, but it will get a little more humid as the day rolls along. Humidex should get to 28 with an air temperature of 24. You'll really notice the humidity as we roll into Sunday, though. In fact, that humidex pushes up to 34 to wrap up the weekend. And by Sunday, all of that moisture in the air becomes rain. We'll likely get to that by late afternoon at the earliest. Maybe if we're lucky, it'll push into the mid-evening hours, but by the end of the day, Sunday, we're definitely getting wet. Now, into the longer range, we're more active as well. Extended forecast has a chance of showers for both Monday and Tuesday. Monday's high 26, Tuesday gets to 28. Now, at the moment, we're sitting at 17. Our guaranteed high for today is 24 degrees.
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1: This nation's privacy watchdog taking Google to court in a long-running right to be forgotten case. Privacy Commissioner's Office asking the federal court to order Google to delist specific search results after Google refused to comply with the watchdog's recommendations. Case has been ongoing since 2017, involves articles about a criminal charge that was dropped, which the individual said caused direct harm, including social stigma, lost job opportunities, and physical assault. We'll have weekend business next.
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16: The federal by-election in Beaches, East York is on Monday, August 31st. 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
17: For generations, women have struggled to access information about menopause and how to best treat its symptoms. 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Midi Health focuses on midlife women. CEO Joanna Strober on how the menopause market has become a big business.
18: Prior to COVID, this company couldn't exist. 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

0: to Canal Road and again through Essa Road. Right now on the eastbound 401, they've opened up the express. However, when you get to Liverpool, it's still only the right lane is getting through. So not entirely have they opened up all the express, but it was shut down from White's Road to Brock Road. The collectors, of course, between Liverpool or yes, actually, White's Road and Brock still very slow through the collectors. With Cottage Country traffic on the nines, I'm Colette Desjardins.
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4: Good morning. It is Saturday, August 29th. I'm Lisa Emerald.
2: I'm John Leatherby. Here's what's making news right now.
4: A man is in hospital with life-threatening injuries following a stabbing near the downtown core last night.
2: Police searching for multiple suspects after shots rang out in a West End neighborhood overnight.
4: There's lots to do around the city to keep you busy this last weekend of August. We'll have the full rundown straight ahead.
2: Search and rescue efforts continuing in Nepal as around 3,000 people remain missing following Wednesday's flash floods.
5: 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Toronto FC look to take a bite out of the Big Apple versus New York City FC. And Toronto looks to pick up the offensive tempo in WNBA action. Sports at 15.
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4: It is time for Rogers Xfinity Internet traffic and weather together on the ones with Stefan Olop.
6: And this report is brought to you by City of Toronto. A slow go on the eastbound 401 this morning. You're going to find delays from the 427 to the 400 Express and Collectors. And then we still have the transfer to the Collectors east of Bayview blocked for an ongoing collision cleanup. So it's pretty slow from about Avenue still into the Express. Collectors get busy on your approach to Bayview. And then after that, paving work on the go through Scarborough in the Collectors. Three left lanes out between Warden and Nielsen, and it is jammed heavily through the Collectors. The transfer to the Express at Kennedy is closed. Express lanes looking good here, but the transfer to the Collectors at McCowan also blocked off, so you can't get back into the Collectors until you reach that transfer near Nielsen. And if you continue on, we have this ongoing construction set up in Pickering. So they've opened the Express lanes, but now two left Express lanes remain blocked from just beyond Liverpool to Brock Road, so still slow in the Express and Collectors when you make your way by White's. Westbound 401, a slight bunch up in the Express, Leslie over to Bayview, and then busy again beyond the 400 Express and Collectors over to Dixon. If you're traveling on the westbound QEW, delays 427 to Dixie, passing by Ford, approaching Burloak to Brandt. Eastbound is slow, Mississauga Road to Dixie, and then from Park Lawn to Spadina on the Gardner. Northbound DVP, you're going to find delays from north of Don Mills to approaching York Mills. Southbound 404 DVP is busy from approaching Shepherd to south of Lawrence, and then again approaching Bayview Bloor to Richmond. 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A message from the City of Toronto. Your next update is at 10:11 with your forecast. Here's Rob Haswell.
7: Thank you, Stefan. High pressure is the dominant player today. It's taking a while to clear up the skies, but it is steadily doing that, and we should get quite a bit more sunshine if you haven't seen it already. As of the last update, though, it is still mostly cloudy as of 10 a.m. at Toronto Pearson International, so just give it a little more time. The breeze picks up throughout the day today as well, becoming southwesterly, gusting up around 35 or 40 kilometers per hour. That should deliver some warmer, more humid air, but still a pretty comfy day today, even as the humidex gets up to around 28. At the moment, we are at 20 with a humidex of 23. Our guaranteed high today is 24 degrees.
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4: Well, it will be a busy weekend in the GTA with no shortage of events taking place. TV and comic book lovers are in for a treat with Fan Expo happening down at Metro Toronto Convention Center. The expo will include stars like John Cena, Mark Hamill, and Elijah Wood. For good food and entertainment, you can celebrate Thailand with the second annual Thai Festival Toronto.
2: Thai Festival having over 40 food vendors.

0: Here's local Thai businesses and a stage featuring Thai pop DJs as well as others. It's happening at Sankofa Square all weekend long. If you wanted to try some different kinds of foods, you can always head to the X Grounds for the Canadian National Exhibition. The full weekend need to know is at toronto.citynews.ca.
1: Well, the Toronto Blue Jays are no stranger to winning the MLB's award for best pitcher. And 680's Marshall Crocker has more on a Jays pitcher that may join that club this season.
2: Well, Dylan Cease was a controversial signing when Toronto inked a deal with him for $210 million over seven seasons last year. That investment has aged like fine wine as Cease now finds himself in an AL Cy Young race for the ages with the Yankees' Cam Schwitler. Last night's 8-1 start was a history-equaling night for Dylan. He became the first pitcher since the great Randy Johnson in 2001 to throw seven strikeouts in 19 straight starts. Cease is striking out 36% of batters he faces. That's the best mark in Major League Baseball. And a big piece of the puzzle is Cease's diverse pitch mix. He throws five different pitches over 5% of the time and even mixes in a sweeper to really keep batters guessing. Vegas currently has the odds at a coin flip between Cease and Schwitler for the Cy Young Award, and he still has five to six more starts left to prove his merit. If he does win it, he would join the great Roy Halladay and Robbie Ray as the only Jays winners of the award in the 21st century. From the Sports Center, I'm Marshall Crocker.
0: 680 News Time, 10:05. Happening now at Cedarvale Station, the TTC wrapping up its annual Stop the Bus campaign ahead of Back to School. The final drive taking place during Line 5 Fest, hoping to get some last-minute donations of school supplies to give local students and families in need. The drive will be at the station until 3 o'clock this afternoon.
1: As well this afternoon, 25 musicians from across Turtle Island will be raising funds for wildfire relief. 25 First Nations communities across the country were actively impacted by fires, with around 13 to 15 communities having to flee from their homes. The Mikanakus Forest Fire Relief Show will get underway at the concert hall this afternoon at 4 o'clock. The funds raised will go to First Nations youth whose lives have been devastated by the fires.
0: All News Radio time is 10:06. A man fighting for his life this morning in hospital after being stabbed downtown. Toronto police called around 8 last night to the area of Dundas West and Augusta Avenue. The victim in his 40s found with stab wounds and taken to hospital, listed in critical condition. No suspect information has been released.
1: And Toronto police on the hunt for three suspects after gunshots rang out this morning. Officers were called just before 4 a.m. to the area of Church Street and Weston Road. Investigators say that no one was hurt, but the suspects were seen driving away in a dark-colored sedan wearing dark clothing. Anyone with information being asked to contact police.
0: This is All News Radio. In Nepal, intensifying search and rescue efforts as stories of escape emerge from survivors who battled the wall of water and mud sweeping through more than 60 miles along the border with Tibet. Details from ABC's Britt Clanette.
3: The death toll now rising to more than 600 as teams work night and day to find any survivors. Soldiers carrying 350 people trapped inside the mud-filled hydroelectric dam tunnel to safety. And teams using bulldozers to scoop through the rubble in the hope of finding survivors, but mud and rain hampering efforts.
0: Ottawa announcing yesterday it's sending $5 million in humanitarian aid to support Nepal.
1: Well, Alberta separatists will be rallying outside the legislature today ahead of celebrations marking the province's 121st birthday. It comes 7 weeks before the Alberta separation referendum. The Alberta Prosperity Project filed a petition earlier this year for the referendum on whether Alberta should become an independent state, and Premier Danielle Smith called a vote for October 19th. However, her ballot will instead ask Albertans whether the province should remain in Canada or hold a second binding referendum on leaving the country. Coming up next in 30 seconds, the gas price update.
0: It's 10:08.
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1: 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Enpro predicts the price will go up 4 cents at midnight to $1.82.9 a liter at most GTA stations. It is time for Cottage Country traffic with Colette Desjardins.
5: Thanks. And this report is brought to you by Wayne's Auto Group. Right now, northbound on the 400, the ramp to 407, we've got the right lane blocked with the crash. Emergency crews in there, causing a visual distraction, so it's backed up from north of Shepherd. You'll find delays from Highway 9 up to Canal Road and then through Essa Road. Southbound 400, there is a crash. Maple View, two right lanes are blocked. I'm not sure if emergency crews are on the scene just yet. Now, if you're going to use Weston Road rather than the 400, just keep note that Weston Road shut down both ways from north of 16th Avenue up to Aurora Road. It's actually 16th Side Road up to Aurora Road. They're doing some paving work, so Weston closed both ways. Now, looking at the eastbound 401, well, they've opened up the express at White's Road. However, it slows down from Liverpool to Brock Road. This is the express. Only the right lane is open. They haven't removed the pylons from the two left lanes. And the collector is also very slow from Liverpool to Brock Road as well. Past all that construction, everything opens up right out to the 35-115. With Cottage Country Traffic on the 9s, I'm Colette Desjardins.
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1: Time for Rogers Xfinity Internet traffic and weather together on the ones with Stefanola.
13: This report brought to you by the Big Apple. Eastbound 401, seeing a bit of volume approaching Highway 6 North. Builds again approaching Dixon to the 400 Express and Collectors. And then a slow go from Young over to Leslie, alternating Express and Collectors. But some good news, that transfer to the Collectors at Bayview has been reopened following a crash cleanup. We still have ongoing paving work in the Collectors from east of Warden to Nielsen. Three left lanes blocked. It's going to be on the go all weekend, so it's a slow go from east of Warden to Nielsen in the Collectors. The transfer to the Express at Kennedy is closed. Transfer to the Collectors at McCowan also blocked off, but the Express lanes are looking good through Scarborough. However, after that, we still have construction set up in the Express from Liverpool to Brock Road. Couple of left lanes out there, and it's slow from approaching White's to Brock Road, Express and Collectors. On the ramp to Brock Road, the left lane is also at westbound 401, delays from Islington Express and Collectors to Dixon, and now filling in through Highway 25. Northbound DVP drags Don Mills to York Mills. Southbound busy approaching Shepherd to south of Lawrence, and then again approaching Bayview Bloor to Richmond. Westbound QEW, expect a slow go from the 427 to approaching Cawthra, passing by the Ford plant, and then approaching Burloak to Brant. Eastbound seeing delays approaching here Ontario to Dixie, again on the Gardner Park Lawn to Spadina. Southbound 410 also filling in now from Sandalwood to Beauvaird. Try the Big Apple's famous apple bread pies made right before your eyes, and now serving the renowned P-Mail bacon sandwich from Carousel Bakery at the St. Lawrence Market. The Big Apple, exit 497 off the 401 or thebigapple.ca. Your next update is at 1021 with your forecast. Here's Rob Haswell.
14: Thank you, Stefan. The high pressure ridge is helping us get more and more sunshine. We've really seen some pretty significant improvement just in the last hour even. And there will be still a few cloudy periods, but do enjoy this day. It is the better of the two. On the weekend, we'll get to around 24 with a humidex of 28. Breezy southwest wind will kick in. Partly cloudy this evening, should be a mild evening and overnight with a low of 18. From there, we'll get up to 28 with a humidex of 34 on Sunday. Should stay dry for the first half of the day, but by late afternoon and evening, rain showers do move in, so plan around that accordingly. The extended outlook is wet as well. We'll have that for you in less than 10. Right now, we are seeing 20 at Pearson International with a guaranteed high of 24.
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1: Right now in Toronto, we continue to sit at 16 degrees with a partly cloudy sky. Good morning. I'm Lisa Emerald.
0: Hello, I'm John Leatherby. Here's a check of the morning's top stories.
1: A man is in hospital with life-threatening injuries this morning following a stabbing near Dundas and Augusta that took place last night. It happened at around 8 p.m. At this time, no suspect information has been released. In the West End, police searching for three suspects after gunshots rang out near Weston Road and Lawrence. No injuries have been reported. Police say the suspects were seen fleeing the area in a dark-colored sedan. Well, comic and movie lovers in for quite a treat this weekend with the Toronto Fan Expo taking over the Metro Toronto Convention Center. There, fans will be able to meet their favorite celebrities, join cosplays, and even more. It will be running all weekend long and wraps up tomorrow at around 5 p.m. It is now time for sports from Sportsnet 590 The Fan with Marshall Crocker.
2: Another chance today for the Blue Jays to win back-to-back for their first time in their last 10 games. Toronto's Jose Soriano makes his fifth start as the Blue Jay, facing off against the number 5 prospect in the MLB, Cade Anderson. Anderson looked solid in his first career start against the Cubs, but he did give up a pair of big home runs, something the Blue Jays desperately need to take advantage of. Only the LA Angels have hit less homers since the All-Star break than Toronto, and Okamoto, Springer, and of course Vladdy Guerrero will need to swing for the fences tonight. Guerrero in particular still looking for his first regular season homer at Rogers Center since last August. Today could be the day we see it. Either way, it should be a barn burner game too. First pitch at Rogers Center goes at 3 p.m. You can catch all the action on Sportsnet and Sportsnet 590. And Toronto FC are back at BMO tonight in action against the New York City FC. Both teams are right in the thick of the MLS playoff hunt. A win would catapult Toronto into a playoff position. TFC netminder Luca Gavern will look to put a big apple on the scoreboard up for New York. Kickoff goes from Toronto at 7:30. And the Toronto Tempo search for offense continues tonight as they head on the road to challenge the Phoenix Mercury. The former Mercury player Isabel Harrison and Kia Nurse will need to have breakout games tonight to revitalize the struggling Toronto offense. Head coach Sandy Brondello says top star Marina Mabry won't be reevaluated from her abductor injury for a couple more weeks. Tip-off for tonight's game without her goes at 10 p.m. Finally, the Argos look to capitalize on a loss by their division rival Alouettes last night. They're going to take on one of the best in the West, the Saskatchewan Rough Riders. That game going to be live from Saskatchewan at 7 p.m. Eastern. Sports at 15 and 45 past every hour or anytime at sportsnet.ca.
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1: Well, at least 37 people have been killed following a Russian attack on the Bucha district close to the Ukrainian capital of Kyiv. Officials say at least 50 residential buildings had been damaged in the attack, which also sparked a large-scale fire that spread to homes and a restaurant. Almost constant air raids in Kyiv have now reached their third day, choking the economy in the Ukrainian capital and severely disrupting civilian life. 680 News Time, 10:19. It's now time for Cottage Country Traffic with Colette Desjardins.
3: Thanks, and this report is brought to you by Rogers. So right now, northbound 400, it's busy from Shepherd up to Rutherford, and that's because we had some problems on the ramp to the 407, but everything has cleared, so we're just dealing with residual volume. Then you'll find it slow from Highway 9 up to Canal Road, and then up in Barrie through Esser Road. Southbound 400, there's a crash at Mapleview Drive. Two right lanes were blocked. Don't forget, if you're on Weston Road, it is closed from north of 16th Side Road up to Aurora Road. It's closed all weekend long for paving work. Now, on the eastbound 401, we've got delays, and this is they've opened up the express at White's, but it slows down from Liverpool to Brock Road. The express lanes, only the right lane is open. It's because they haven't removed the pylons or the construction vehicles in the two left lanes. The collectors, they are slow from Liverpool to Brock Road as well, and the ramp to Brock Road, the left lane is closed because of all this construction work. With Cottage Country Traffic on the Nines, I'm Colette Desjardins.
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13: This report brought to you by Atlas Care. If you're heading on the eastbound 401, lots of delays to get through. First, it's busy through the Cambridge en route, then again between the sixes. East of Dixie in the collectors, we have a stall on the right shoulder. That's causing a bit of a slowdown in the collectors here. And then volume 427 to the 400, alternating express and collectors, bunches up through Keele in the collectors. And then delays from Yonge to the 404, alternating express and collectors. And then you're going to hit this paving work east of Warden and to Nielsen in the collectors. Three left lanes out, single file all the way through, and it is very heavy in the collectors here. Express now starting to build as well from Vic Park to approaching Kennedy. If you stick with the express, you can't get back into the collectors at McCowan. That transfer is blocked. Before that, the transfer to the express at Kennedy also closed off. And then at Liverpool, you're going to hit some construction in the express. Two left lanes are out. You're going to find delays from White's over to Brock Road Express and collectors on the ramp to Brock Road, left lane also out. Westbound 401, delays from Weston, alternating express and collectors to Dixon, and then seeing a bunch up west of Trafalgar to James Snow in the express, again through Highway 25. Northbound DVP, a pretty busy drive from Don Mills to York Mills. Southbound is slow from approaching Shepherd to south of Lawrence, again approaching Bayview Bloor to Richmond, and just hearing about major problems on the southbound 400. You've heard Colette talk about that crash at Mapleview. It's now blocking all lanes. So heads up if you're coming out of Barrie, and if you're traveling into the downtown core on the eastbound Gardiner, you're going to find it busy from Park Lawn to Spadina. 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Your next update is at 10:31 with your forecast, Rob Haswell.
14: Thank you, Stefan. The high-pressure ridge has finally given us quite a bit of sunshine, and we'll continue with that along with a few cloudy periods today. The high will get to 24. It'll feel more like 28. It gets a bit breezy this afternoon with a southwest wind gusting up to 40 kilometers per hour. Partly cloudy this evening and overnight tonight. Pretty mild low of around 18. We should climb to 28 and feel more like 34 on Sunday, with showers likely by Sunday evening and Sunday night. More showers in the extended forecast, with a chance both Monday and Tuesday. Monday's high 26, warming to 28 on Tuesday. Right now, as we take a look downtown, we have some sunshine, and we're sitting at around 18 degrees. We have 20 at Pearson, and our guaranteed high is 24.
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30: I'm Chris McCusker. Fresh data shows Canadian consumer debt hit a record in Q2 of $2.64 trillion. And most of the financial stress is being felt in Ontario, Alberta, and Saskatchewan. Matt Fabian is Senior Director of Research and Consulting at TransUnion Canada.
31: Overall, it's a good news story in the sense that the Canadian credit market remains relatively resilient overall, but what's worth monitoring for us is financial stress is becoming increasingly uneven. So while we see that most Canadians continue to manage their debt, and especially mortgage payments successfully, there is a smaller segment of consumers, particularly non-homeowners, and some high-risk borrowers that are experiencing a lot of ongoing financial pressure coming from the lag of inflation, cost of living burdens, those kind of things, and affordability challenges. And so it's creating this, what we thought with inflation and interest rates stabilizing a little bit, you know, we had thought there'd be a little bit more of an even recovery, but what we're seeing is actually an uneven recovery.
30: So for the moment, as you see it, some Canadians are in a financial holding pattern.
31: A lot of Canadians are still adapting to this higher cost environment. Some are doing it really well and some are still struggling. And the more you add these layers of uncertainty with tariffs, with potential resurgence of inflation, those kind of things, the more volatility introduced, the more unevenness you expect to happen.
30: Matt Fabian is with TransUnion Canada. And with your Weekend Business Report, I'm Chris McCusker.
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2: 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If you're heading northbound on the 400, we've got delays from Finch up to Rutherford, Highway 9 up to Canal Road and through Essa Road. We've got a crash southbound on the 400 south of Mapleview Drive. All lanes are blocked, so emergency crews are on the scene, and that's slowing things down on the northbound side. If you're on the eastbound 401, well, they've opened up Express. However, on the eastbound 401 Express, it's slow from White's Road to Brock Road because they have not removed the pylons from the two left lanes. Only one lane is getting through the Express. The Collector is in much better shape, but it's slow from east of Liverpool to Brock Road. And then, again, that's the Collectors. With Cottage Country traffic on the nines, I'm Colette Desjardins.
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0: Good morning. It's Saturday, August the 29th. I'm John Leatherby.
1: And I'm Lisa Amaral. Here's what's making news this hour.
0: Time to take in the last weekend of August. Once again, plenty to see and do across the GTA.
1: Traffic alert, the southbound 400 is closed at Mapleview due to a crash.
0: A man with critical injuries after a stabbing that happened last night near Dundas and Augusta.
1: Time to fill up the gas tank today. The price makes a jump tonight at midnight.
4: The Blue Jays take on one of the MLB's best pitching prospects at Rogers Center. The Maple Leafs play their penultimate CBL game of 2026, and Chad Kelly and the Argos need a big win against the Rough Riders to stay above 500. Sports at 45.
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0: It's time for Rogers Xfinity Internet traffic and weather together on the ones. Here's Stefan Olep.
13: This report brought to you by Shoppers Drug Mart. So yes, as you just heard from Lisa there, southbound 400, all lanes blocked off south of Mapleview for a collision. Heavy backup from just south of Essa. Looks like you'll be forced off at Mapleview, but still seeing a backlog south of that. So we'll definitely keep you updated on this. But for now, you're really going to have to pack some patience as you make your way out of Barrie. On the eastbound 401, it's busy approaching Town Line to approaching 6 South again through Guelph Line, and then east of Dixie, we have problems on the right shoulder in the Collectors, but delays have settled down. Does pick up again, though, from the 427 to Keele, alternating Express and Collectors. Avenue to the 404, alternating Express and Collectors. And then we have this ongoing paving work set up in the Collectors, east of Warden to Nielsen. Three left lanes out, single file all the way through, and it is a heavy go. You'll find delays in the Express as well, from Vic Park to Kennedy. The transfer to the Express at Kennedy closed. Same goes with the transfer to the Collectors at McCowan. And then it's busy again as you make your way through Pickering from Liverpool to Brock Road in the Express. Two left lanes out, and it's slow from east of White's Express and Collectors. Westbound 401, we have problems on the ramp to Islington now. It's a stall in the right lane. You're going to find delays from Keele, alternating Express and Collectors, over to Dixon, again west of Trafalgar to James Snow in the Express, and then picks up again through Highway 25. Northbound DVP drags from Don Mills to York Mills. Southbound, a slow go from approaching Shepherd to south of Lawrence. Again, Don Mills to Richmond. On the westbound QEW, it's busy from West Mall to west of Dixie. And then again, from Ford to Trafalgar, you're going to find delays basically off and on after that from Dorval over to Brandt. If you're going eastbound, it's heavy now from approaching Mississauga Road to Dixie, and then picks up on the Gardner from Park Lawn over to Spadina. 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With your forecast, here's Rob Haswell.
14: Thank you, Stefan. This high-pressure ridge has finally cleared up these stubborn clouds and given us quite a bit of sunshine across the GTA. Clouds will return, at least in part, throughout the late day and into the night tonight, but we will stay dry, precip-free for the next 24 hours or so. Rain does not return to the forecast until late in the day on Sunday, so plan accordingly. We'll also watch for the breeze to pick up today, and that will bring in some more warm air and slightly more humid air as well as we go through the afternoon. Right now we're at 20 with a light south-southwest breeze. Our guaranteed high is 24.
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0: It's the last weekend of August, second last weekend before back to school. 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
13: Stefan Olap here from the 680 News Radio Traffic Center. All lanes on the southbound 400 closed south of Mapleview for a collision. The traffic watch continues.
1: Well, the Blue Jays offense fired on all cylinders last night in Game 1 against Seattle. And 680's Marshall Crocker with more on what to expect from Toronto's bats in Game 2 this afternoon.
4: It's been a tale of quantity over quality for Toronto's offense. It's the All-Star break, and they'll need to turn that around if they want to win against Seattle today. 341 hits for Toronto since the All-Star break is fourth best in the league, but 31 homers and 138 RBIs is fourth worst. Aside from Vladdy Guerrero's much-publicized struggles, Ernie Clement hasn't hit an RBI in 9 games, and Jesus Sanchez is on an active 15-game homerless streak. Putting men on base has never been the Jays' problem, but an inability to produce runs in bunches has put a ceiling on Toronto in August. The good news, though, they face 22-year-old Cade Anderson, making just his second career start tonight. The Mariners' lefty has been strong limiting homers in the NCAA, but he hung a pair of breaking balls in his debut that saw Chicago homer off him twice. If the Blue Jays' top slugers can blast one over his head early, Toronto has a chance at getting the offense back in rhythm and maybe even a wild card spot. First pitch goes at 3 p.m. this afternoon on Sportsnet and Sportsnet 590. From the Sports Center, I'm Marshall Crocker.
0: Those heading to the game will also be the first to experience the new Hall of Excellence at Rogers Center. Brandon Shograve with City News is there with excited fans looking to celebrate a legendary figure in Blue Jays history.
8: Happy Buck Day to all who celebrate, and many of those who are celebrating today are actually already here at the Rogers Center, and they've been here at the Dome since about 6 o'clock this morning as the franchise gets set to honor an icon. After four decades with the Toronto Blue Jays as a player, a manager and a broadcaster, Buck Martinez will be inducted into the Hall of Excellence. It's certainly exciting for Buck, but it's also exciting for the fans.
9: I mean, I miss him so much in the booth. His commentary and his enthusiasm and excitement is just, it was awesome.
15: It's so special. I mean, I grew up watching Buck Martinez. That was my whole childhood. That's what made me fall in love with the Blue Jays and baseball.
8: Buck Martinez played 6 seasons for the Jays, managed the team in the early 2000s, and had multiple broadcasting stints in Toronto with that self-described American drawl and his iconic lines like swinging a drive and get up ball, serving as the narrator for Blue Jays fans' baseball dreams for years.
0: First 15,000 fans to today's game to get a unique Buck Martinez legacy bobblehead featuring Martinez as a catcher, manager, and broadcaster.
1: Well, Toronto police say a man is now in critical condition after being stabbed last night downtown. Officers called to the area of Dundas and Augusta just after 8 p.m., where they found the victim in his 40s with stab wounds. He was taken to hospital with injuries that have since been upgraded to life-threatening. Police have not released any suspect information.
0: Coming up, we'll have a check of gas prices and cottage country traffic on the nights.
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0: 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Enpro predicting the price to go up 4 cents at midnight to $1.82.9 a liter at most GTA stations. College Country traffic on the nines. Colette Desjardins.
2: Thanks. And this report is brought to you by Rogers. And right now, before I get to the northbound 400, just want to check the eastbound 401. So right now, the eastbound 401, they had construction. And this is, yeah, they still have only the right lane open. So basically right now, Liverpool, just taking a look right here. So they had construction on the eastbound 401 from Weiss Road to Brock Road. Then they opened up the express lanes. However, it is slow in the express from Weiss Road to Brock Road. And that's because two left lanes still have the construction vehicles and the pylons set up. So only one lane is getting through. If you're in the collectors, it was slow from east of Liverpool to Brock Road. Once you pass all the construction, everything is looking good right out to the 35-115 as I've been reporting. Now, northbound 400, we've got delays Finch to Rutherford because of our other problems that have been cleared. So that's residual volume. Then it's slow from north of Highway 9 up to Canal Road and then approaching Innisfil Beach Road to north of it. And that's because of southbound problems. Southbound 400, south of Mapleview Drive, all lanes are blocked with a serious crash. The backup right now is from south of Essa. Not sure if you're getting by or you're being forced off. If you can let us know, please do our free traffic tip line, star 680. With Cottage Country traffic on the nines, I'm Colette Desjardins.
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0: 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Traffic and weather together on the ones with Stefan Ola.
13: This report brought to you by Bel Air Direct. A traffic alert on the southbound 400 coming out of Barrie. All lanes closed south of Mapleview. You're going to find heavy delays starting at Essa. So it's unclear if they're forcing you off at Mapleview or if they're letting you by maybe using a shoulder. Anyone in the area, we would love an update. Feel free to reach out at star 680. If you're on the eastbound 401, it's busy coming out of the Tri-Cities from about Town Line over to between the sixes, and then again from the 427 over to approaching Dufferin Express and Collectors. Again, Young to the 404, alternating Express and Collectors, and then east of Warden to Nielsen in the Collectors. Paving work blocking the three left lanes, and that is causing a heavy backup through this construction zone. The Express also busy, Vic Park to approaching at Brimley. So the transfer to the Express at Kennedy is also closed. Transfer to the Collectors at McCann and blocked as well. Then from Liverpool to Brock Road in the Express, two left lanes are blocked, and that's causing a backup from east of White's Express and Collectors. Westbound on the 401, slow go, 404 to Avenue, alternating Express and Collectors, and now we have a couple of ramp issues. So first off, on the ramp to Islington, it's a stall in the right lane. Just beyond that, if you're taking the ramp to the westbound 409, another stall in the right lane, so that is causing some serious delays now. From Dufferin, alternating Express and Collectors to Dixon, and then builds again west of Trafalgar in the Express to west of Highway 25. 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
14: Thank you very much, Stephen. We have ourselves a very nice day in the GTA. It took a while to get rid of some of those early clouds. There's still a few clouds out there, but lots of sunshine now, and we'll continue that way, at least short term, and become partly cloudy as we go through the night tonight. Now, we'll get to a high of around 24. Humidity creeps up. The humidex will be around 28, and we'll stay mild tonight. 18 for the low is well above the average for this time of year. Showers return by Sunday night, but most of the daylight hours aren't too bad. A little hotter and stickier with a high of 28 and a humidex of 34 on our Sunday. Right now it's 20. Our guaranteed high is 24 degrees.
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0: The sun is back downtown Toronto. It's up to 20 degrees at Pearson. Good morning. I'm John Leatherby. So last weekend of August with much to do across the GTA. That includes Thai Fest and, of course, the X. The complete list at toronto.citynews.ca. And in about 5 minutes' time from now, Rob Haswell returns with a check of the extended forecast. It's time for sports. Here's Marshall Crocker.
4: It's game two in the ALCS rematch between Toronto and Seattle this afternoon. Soriano and Anderson going to be the matchup on the mound. With it being just the second start for the Mariners' top prospect, Cade Anderson, there's no data about which Jays hitters are going to hit him well. Kazu Okamoto could be a candidate. Yesterday, he became the third player in history to homer against 18 different teams in the rookie season. Jay starter Jose Soriano will face Seattle for his second time this year, first as a Blue Jay. He pitched five innings of three-run ball against them back in June, nine strikeouts to just one walk in that game. Louis Varland got an off day yesterday as CJ Van Eyck closed it out. Expect the league's most electric closer to have his number called if the Jays go up early. First pitch for Game 2 goes this afternoon at 3 p.m. You can be there for every moment by following along on Sportsnet and Sportsnet 590. Across Ontario on another ball diamond, the Toronto Maple Leafs head on the road for the final CBL weekend of the season to take on Welland. Toronto looks to avoid the season sweep. The defending champion Jackfish are 5-0 against Toronto this season. No starters announced yet. Look to see if Yasiel Puig can set the new all-time home run record even higher than 24. And Toronto FC are back in action against New York City at BMO Field. TFC going to try to keep their four-game point streak alive and try to avoid their first loss at home since the World Cup. Kickoff tonight in a crucial playoff seeding matchup goes in Toronto at 7:30. Finally, the Argos look to move back above 500 with a win in CFL action tonight. Rushing touchdown leader Tommy Stevens and the Saskatchewan Roughriders are in a close hunt atop the West Division. A win for Toronto would help them catch Montreal in the East. Kickoff from Saskatoon goes tonight at 7 p.m. Sports at 15 and 45 past every hour or anytime at sportsnet.ca.
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13: Stefan Olup here from the 680 News Radio Traffic Center. All lanes on the southbound 400 closed from Mapleview to Innisfil Beach for a collision. The traffic watch continues.
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0: 680 News Times, 1048. Police in Nepal said the death toll has risen to at least 626 following the catastrophic flooding along Nepal's border with China. ABC's Britt Clinette is there with the latest.
7: The number of missing people skyrocketing, now nearly 3,000, among those at least 90 Americans, like Siddharth Venkatachalam's family.
22: They were, like, excited for this trip.
7: He says he spoke with his mother just hours before the flood, but she, her husband and sister are still missing.
0: More than 30 Canadians among the missing, more rain expected in the region this weekend. At 10:49, it's time for Cottage Country Traffic on the Nines with Colette Desjardins.
2: Thanks. And this report is brought to you by Access Storage. If you're on the eastbound 401, you're going to find the express lane slow from Whites Road, very slow, to Brock Road. This is the express lanes. Only the right lane is getting through. So the collectors at last check, it was backed up from east of Liverpool to Brock Road. It's all due to construction. And if you're heading northbound on the 400, we've got delays. And this is from Finch up to Rutherford. Earlier problems, which have cleared, and then north of Aurora up to Canal Road, and then approaching Innisfil Beach Road to north of it. And that's where we have on the southbound lanes, southbound 400 at Mapleview, we've got a serious crash. So right now, southbound 400, as Stefan mentioned, it's closed from Mapleview down to Innisfil Beach Road, closed for a crash investigation. The backup is from Essa. A lot of you are getting off at Mapleview, even Essa, and heading over to Highway 27. With Cottage Country Traffic on the Nines, I'm Colette Desjardins.
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13: This report brought to you by Woodbine Racetrack. A major issue on the southbound 400 coming out of Barrie. All lanes closed from Mapleview to Innisfil Beach for a collision investigation. So you're forced off at Mapleview. First off, you're going to find some delays now as you approach the ramp to Dunlop, and then it gets heavy again from Essa to Mapleview, and seeing a bit of volume as well as you approach the ramp to the westbound 401. Eastbound on the 401, a slow go from approaching Townline to between the 6s. And then again, from the 427 over to approaching Dufferin, alternating express and collectors. Yonge to the 404, alternating express and collectors. And then through Scarborough, we have this paving work in the collectors from east of Warden to Nielsen. So the collector is really heavy here, just a single lane getting through. We also have a lighter volume from approaching Vic Park to about Markham in the express. Transfer to the express at Kennedy and a transfer to the collectors at McCowan both shut down. If you are heading through Pickering from Liverpool to Brock Road in the express, only the right lane getting through as well. Construction on the go here, and it's a slow go from White's Express and Collectors. Westbound 401, we have delays from approaching Leslie to Avenue, alternating express and collectors. And then we have problems on the ramp to Islington and the ramp to the westbound 409. It's a stalled vehicle blocking the right lane for both. Slow go from Dufferin, alternating express and collectors to Dixon, and now we have a new issue at the express lanes at Express lanes rather at Hure, Ontario. HOV lane blocked here as a result. And then more delays west of Trafalgar in the express to west of Highway 25. Southbound 404 DVP slow approaching Shepherd to south of Lawrence. If you're taking the eastbound QE Gardner, delays from Erin Mills to Dixie Park Lawn to Spadina. Experience Turf Champions Day. The world's best are back on the turf at Woodbine Racetrack Saturday, September 12th at 1 p.m. Details at woodbine.com. Your next update is at 11:01 with your forecast. Here's Rob Haswell.
14: Thank you, Stefan. High pressure has cleared things up, giving us quite a bit of sunshine in the last hour or so. We'll stay on the sunnier side short term with a few more clouds late day and overnight tonight. Now, we're going to warm up a little. We'll get to 24, which is around seasonal. Gets a little stickier, too. Humidex climbs to 28. We'll stay mild tonight with a low of 18. That's well above average. And from there, we run up to around 28 Sunday afternoon with a humidex of 34. So a bit of a stickier latter half of the weekend. We should stay dry most of the day on Sunday, but by late day and into Sunday evening, the showers return to the area, and more showers in the extended forecast as well. Chance of showers both Monday and Tuesday. Monday's high 26, Tuesday 28. Right now we're sitting at 20 with a light south-southwest breeze. Our guaranteed high is 24.
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0: And happening now, the Hall of Excellence at Rogers Center officially unveiled.
9: The Toronto Blue Jays Hall of Excellence officially open. We'd like to ask our members to stay right there, okay? The Blue Jays now would like to invite everyone to tour the space, experience the stories and memorabilia that celebrate the people who have helped shape 50 seasons of Blue Jays history.
0: And Blue Jays legends such as Joe Carter, Jose Bautista standing side by side as Canadian sportscaster Hazel May making the announcement as Buck Martinez, the original inductee.
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27: For generations, women have struggled to access information about menopause and how to best treat its symptoms. 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Midi Health focuses on midlife women. CEO Joanna Strober on how the menopause market has become a big business.
28: Prior to COVID, this company couldn't exist. 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
2: 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Southbound on the 400 south of Mapleview, only the right lane is blocked. So the backup right now is

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3: 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Southbound on the 400 south of Mapleview, only the right lane is blocked. So the backup right now is from Essa. So no longer a closure. That's good news. The backup, as I mentioned, from Essa Road. Northbound 400, busy. Finch up to Rutherford. Slow from north of Aurora Road to Canal Road. Approaching Innisfil Beach Road to north of it. And then if you're traveling on the eastbound 401 at Brock Road in the express, only two left lanes are blocked. Only one lane is getting through, so the backup right now is from White's Road, both express and collectors. With Cottage Country Traffic on the 9s, I'm Colette Desjardins.
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6: Good morning. It is Saturday, August 29th. I'm Lisa Emerald.
2: I'm John Leatherby. Here's what's making news this hour.
6: Lots to do to keep you busy on this final weekend of August. You can choose from live music to trying new foods and celebrating different cultures.
2: Well, the Blue Jays still on a hunt for a playoff spot. We'll have a full preview of this afternoon's game coming up.
6: A man in his 40s remains in critical condition following a stabbing near the downtown core last night.
2: And police are searching for three suspects after shots rang out near Weston and Church Street overnight.
7: The Blue Jays look to get off the roller coaster with a win versus Seattle. Toronto FC look to take a bite out of the Big Apple versus New York City FC. And Toronto looks to pick up the offensive tempo in WNBA action. Sports at 15.
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6: It is time for Rogers Xfinity Internet traffic and weather together on the ones with Stefan Ola.
8: And this report is brought to you by Diamond and Diamond Lawyers. So, yes, as you've just heard, we do have some lanes opened on the southbound 400 south of Mapleview. Only the right lane blocked, but still busy approaching Dunlop and then again from Essa to Mapleview. After that, though, it looks pretty good right down to the 401. Eastbound 401, not so good. Delays approaching Townline to approaching Highway 6 South. Again, 427 to approaching Dufferin. 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Alternating Express and Collectors. And then east of Warden to Nielsen in the collectors, three left lanes out for paving. So we're single file all the way through. The transfer to the express at Kennedy closed. Same goes with the transfer to the collectors at McCowan. You will find delays in the express from approaching Vic Park to approaching Kennedy. Again, McCowan to Markham, but not nearly as bad. And then in Pickering, it's a slow go from White's Express and Collectors over to Brock Road. Construction set up at Liverpool. Only the right lane getting through in the express. Westbound 401, busy approaching Vic Park to Avenue, alternating express and collectors, and then a couple of ramp issues. First one, ramp to Islington, right lane blocked with a stall. Another one on the ramp to the westbound 409 in the right lane. It's busy from Dufferin, alternating express and collectors to Dixon. We had some issues at Huron Ontario in the express. HOV lane has cleared, though, and then you'll find delays after that. James Snow to west of Highway 25. Northbound DVP, busy north of Don Mills to York Mills. Southbound drags from approaching Shepherd to south of Eglinton. Again, Bayview Bloor to Richmond. Westbound QEW slow 427 to approaching Cawthra, and then off and on from approaching Ford to Brandt. Eastbound seeing volume now approaching Bronte to east of Third Line. Again, approaching Huron Ontario to Dixie, and continues on the Gardner from Park Lawn to Spadina. You paid for your disability benefits and now the insurance company says no. 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Your next update is at 11:11 with your forecast. 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
9: Thank you very much, Stefan. We have some sunshine, which has been very pleasant indeed. The breeze will start to pick up. That'll start warming us up as well. We've already seen a little bump in the last hour. We're currently sitting at 22 degrees at Toronto Pearson International. We'll get to a breezy, guaranteed high of 24.
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6: From trying new foods to great music, there's something for everyone this weekend in the GTA. 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

0: Flames Class Fest is happening at Sobeys Stadium today. 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And if you're looking to try some new foods or thrills on some rides, you can head down to the CNE, which continues this weekend.
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0: Well, the Blue Jays won at Rogers Centre last night, but the hunt for a playoff spot is far from over. Here's 680's Marshall Crocker with more on this afternoon's game versus Seattle.
2: Well, the Blue Jays have alternated win-loss for every game in their last 10. What better time to win back-to-back again than tonight? It'll be Jose Soriano on the mound trying to do the job. The righties look solid since he joined Toronto at the trade deadline, giving up 2.5 earned runs on average this month in starts, but that's only in 5 1/3 innings per game. Toronto saved some bullpen arms as Cease's dominant start last night, but the Jays coaches would love to see Soriano pitch to more weak contact to go more than 6 innings for his first time as a Jay. On the other side, it's Mariners top prospect Cade Anderson, the 5th-ranked prospect in the sport, will make his second start of his career. The big weakness for the young rookie is the long ball, so it's up to Okamoto, Springer, and the big bats to try to jump on him early and earn the Jays another home win to keep the wild card fight close. First pitch goes at 3 p.m. this afternoon. Don't miss any of the action on Sportsnet and Sportsnet 590. From the Sports Center, I'm Marshall Crocker.
1: At 11:05, lost stories and experiences from Chinatown are being brought back to light. Omni News spoke to the experts behind the project.
3: These models are of 7 lost businesses of our 3 Chinatowns. So there's the big 4 restaurants from Old Chinatown that we no longer have with us today, and is where City Hall now stands.
4: This has really helped to fill in the gaps about our history. And I think it's so important for us to have these pieces of information, these kinds of models, because when you look down the road, future generations, if they don't have this kind of information, our stories are going to be lost.
1: More than 200 people contributing stories to the project currently on display at the City of Toronto Archives near Spadina and Davenport. The exhibition to run until February of next year.
0: And now time for the weekly construction wrap-up, where 680's Jordan Kerr takes a look at some of the new roadwork projects around the GTA.
5: Construction on McCowan in 2 spots. North of the 401, northbound McCowan is the right lane closed for subway construction. Then north of the city, McCowan is closed both ways between Stobel Road and Bethesda Side Road for paving until Friday, September 4th. There's a closure of Martin Grove in place south of Rathburn for sewer work. That's in place until October. And on Burnenthorpe, east of the 427, sewer work has the road down to a single lane each way. That's in place until Monday morning. And starting next week, there'll be single lane construction at St. Clair and Birchmount in Toronto's East End. This will be in place daily from 7 p.m. till 5 a.m. until Friday, September 4th, and it's for hydro work. Jordan Kerr, 680 News Radio.
1: Toronto police investigating downtown after a man in his 40s stabbed. Investigators say it happened near Dundas and Augusta Avenue around 8 last night. The victim rushed to hospital with injuries. Police now say considered life-threatening. No suspect information has been made available.
0: And Toronto police are investigating a shooting near Church and Weston Road. Officers responded to reports of gunshots just before 4 o'clock this morning. They say no one was hurt. However, police are searching for 3 suspects who were seen driving away from the scene in a dark-colored sedan. They were also wearing dark clothing. Anyone with info is being asked to contact police.
1: Poor weather temporarily hampering aerial rescue operations in Nepal as the search for missing people continues and the death toll is rising. CNN's Hanako Montgomery is in one of the towns devastated by catastrophic flooding from this past week.
6: In just a matter of moments, this entire village around me was completely destroyed. All of these homes torn apart by massive waves. There are some survivors, but of course, many who didn't make it out alive. And because this is so close to the river, you can only imagine the fear that they were feeling and experiencing as they saw that torrent of mud and water coming towards them. And they probably had only a matter of seconds, maybe minutes, to make it out alive.
1: 32 Canadians among the hundreds reported missing. The federal government in this country announcing $5 million aid package for Nepal.
0: Coming up next, we'll check the gas price update.
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0: 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Enpro predicts the price will go up 4 cents at midnight to $1.82, 0.9 cents a liter at most GTA stations. It's now time for Cottage Country Traffic with Colette Desjardins.
9: And this report is brought to you by Gateway Casinos. If you're traveling right now on the northbound 400, delays Highway 7 and the Express up to Lang Staff, then north of Aurora Road up to Canal Road, and then approaching Innisfil Beach Road to Mapleview Drive, and a little bit slow north of ESSA as well. Don't forget the ramp to eastbound Dunlop that is closed all because of construction. Now, southbound on the 400 at last check, south of Mapleview, they said that the right lane was still blocked the backup there from approaching Esser Road as a result. Don't forget, if you're going to be using Weston Road rather than the 400 up to Aurora Road, Weston Road is shut down both ways between north of 16th Side Road to Aurora Road, and that is for paving work all weekend long. Right now on the eastbound 401 at Brock Road in the Express, only the right lane is getting through. It's all due to construction. They haven't removed construction vehicles or the pylons from the two left lanes. So we're dealing with a major backup from east of White's Road, both Express and Collectors. Once you get past all that construction and you're on your way east of Brock Road, everything is moving very nicely out to the 35-115 and to Belleville. With Cottage Country Traffic on the Nines, I'm Colette Desjardins.
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13: This report brought to you by Jumbo Lobster Clubhouse. Crash cleanup continues on the southbound 400 south of Mapleview in the right lane. Delays approaching Dunlop and then again from ESSA to south of Mapleview. If you're taking the eastbound 401, it's busy coming out of the Cambridge area from approaching Town Line to between the sixes. And then again from south of Pearson, looks like in the Collectors, mainly right across to about Keel Express and Collectors. Then builds again from Young right over to Nielsen, alternating Express and Collectors. And, of course, we have that ongoing paving work set up from east of Warden to Nielsen in the Collectors. We're single file all the way through, so much heavier in the Collectors. If you go to the Express, keep in mind the transfer to the Collectors at McCowan is blocked off. Before that, the transfer to the Express at Kennedy also closed. And then delays from White's Express and Collectors over to Brock Road. We have construction set up at Liverpool in the Express, just the right lane getting through here. Westbound 401 filling in Lake Ridge to approaching Salem, and then again from Warden to Avenue, alternating Express and Collectors. Good news, problems on the ramps to Islington and the westbound 409 have cleared, but it's busy from Dufferin, alternating Express and Collectors to Dixon. Again, James Snow to west of Highway 25. Northbound on the DVP, delays approaching Eglinton to York Mills. Southbound drag streets from approaching Shepherd to south of Lawrence, and then from approaching Don Mills to the Gardner. Take on Lobster Mountain, the 2-pound-plus tower of tender lobster at Jumbo Lobster Clubhouse and Fishman Lobster Clubhouse. Savor the height of seafood dining in Richmond Hill and Scarborough. Your next update is at 11:21 with your forecast. Here's Rob Haswell.
14: A mix of sun and cloud today and increasingly cloudy by the late afternoon. Steady southwest breeze gusting at times up to 40 kilometers per hour. Guaranteed high of 24, then partly cloudy and 18 tonight. We'll likely see a high of 28 on Sunday with cloudier conditions and showers developing by the late afternoon. Again, for today, guaranteed high 24 degrees.
0: In Toronto right now, sitting at 18 degrees with a partly cloudy sky. 680 News Time, 11:14.
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2: Right now in Toronto, we're sitting at 18 degrees with a partly cloudy sky. Good morning, I'm Lisa Emerald, and here are the top stories this hour. From Fan Expo to the CNE to Taiwan Fest, there is something for everybody in the GTA to keep you busy this final weekend of August. For a full list of things to do, you can head over to our website, toronto.citynews.ca. Well, a man in his 40s is fighting for his life in hospital after he was found with stab wounds near Dundas and Augusta last night. Police have not yet shared any suspect information. And police also searching for three suspects after shots were fired near Church Street and Weston Road, just north of Lawrence. It happened at around 4 a.m. Officers say, though, no one was injured. It is time for sports from Sportsnet 590 The Fan. Here's Marshall Crocker.
3: Another chance today for the Blue Jays to win back-to-back for their first time in their last 10 games. Toronto's Jose Soriano makes his fifth start as the Blue Jay, facing off against the number 5 prospect in the MLB, Cade Anderson. Anderson looked solid in his first career start against the Cubs, but he did give up a pair of big home runs, something the Blue Jays desperately need to take advantage of. Only the LA Angels have hit less homers since the All-Star break than Toronto, and Okamoto, Springer, and of course Vlady Guerrero will need to swing for the fences tonight. Guerrero in particular still looking for his first regular season homer at Rogers Center since last August. Today could be the day we see it. Either way, it should be a barn burner game too. First pitch at Rogers Center goes at 3 p.m. You can catch all the action on Sportsnet and Sportsnet 590. And Toronto FC are back at BMO tonight in action against the New York City FC. Both teams are right in the thick of the MLS playoff hunt. A win would catapult Toronto into a playoff position. TFC netminder Luca Gavern will look to put a big apple on the scoreboard up for New York. Kickoff goes from Toronto at 7:30. And the Toronto Tempo search for offense continues tonight as they head on the road to challenge the Phoenix Mercury. The former Mercury player Isabel Harrison and Kia Nurse will need to have breakout games tonight to revitalize the struggling Toronto offense. Head coach Sandy Brondello says top star Marina Mabry won't be reevaluated from her abductor injury for a couple more weeks. Tip-off for tonight's game without her goes at 10 p.m. Finally, the Argos look to capitalize on a loss by their division rival Alouettes last night. They're going to take on one of the best in the West, the Saskatchewan Rough Riders. That game going to be live from Saskatchewan at 7 p.m. Eastern. Sports at 15 and 45 past every hour or anytime at sportsnet.ca.
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2: Well, Canadians have largely touted that one of our most distinctive attributes from the U.S. is our gun culture. And while that's mostly true, the number of Canadian firearm licenses has reached record levels. 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
7: 3D printers are so affordable now. 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But I think the real threat that we're seeing and that law enforcement are worried about is smuggling in the border.
2: 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It's now time for Cottage Country Traffic with Colette Desjardins.
8: Thanks, and this report is brought to you by Gateway Casinos. So right now, northbound on the 400 delays Highway 7 and the Express up to Langstaff, north of Aurora Road to Canal Road, and then approaching Innisfil Beach Road to Mapleview Drive, and a little bit slow north of Essa. Southbound 400, as Stefan has been mentioning, south of Mapleview, the right lane is still closed for collision. The backup was from approaching Dunlop and then from Essa down to south of Mapleview Drive. So things are clearing up. A lot of you are actually on Highway 27 because you were forced off. And so Highway 27 is pretty slow from Essa all the way down to Innisfil Beach Road, but you can get back on there at the southbound 400. If you are taking Weston Road both ways, it is closed from north of 60th Side Road to Aurora Road, and that is all due to paving work. Now, looking at the eastbound 401, at Brock Road in the Express, construction still has the two left lanes blocked, and that means only the right lane is getting through, so that's a real pain, but the backup is from east of Weiss Road, both Express and Collectors. With Cottage Country Traffic on the Nines, I'm Colette Desjardins.
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2: It is time for Rogers Xfinity Internet traffic and weather together on the ones with Stefan Olup.
14: This report brought to you by BDO Debt Solutions. You're going to find delays on the eastbound 401 approaching Town Line to approaching 6 South. A little bit of a bunch up through Guelph Line. And now a new problem in the collectors near Dixie. Two left lanes blocked with a collision. It's a slow go from Dixie in the collectors over to the 400 Express and Collectors. Again, Young to the 404. 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You get a small break and then it's busy again. Express and Collectors from Victoria Park right over to Nielsen, but much heavier in the collectors, and that's because we have ongoing paving work east of Warden to Nielsen in the three left lanes, single file all the way through, and it's going to be on the go all weekend. The transfer to the Express at Kennedy closed. Same goes with the transfer to the collectors at McCowan, and then from Liverpool to Brock Road in the Express, two left lanes out. It's slow from White's Express and Collectors. Westbound 401 bunches up Lake Ridge to approaching Salem. Again, Warden to Avenue. 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If you're heading further, it's busy Dufferin. Alternating Express and Collectors to Dixon. James Snow to west of Highway 25. Northbound DVP drags from approaching Eglinton to York Mills. Southbound is busy from approaching Shepherd to south of Lawrence. Again, approaching Don Mills to the Gardner. Westbound Gardner building. Strawn to Dufferin. Again on the QEW 427 to approaching Cawthra. And then off and on approaching Ford to Brant. Toronto bound busy approaching North Shore to approaching Fairview, and then continues from Bronte to the lane realignment east of Dorval, Aaron Mills to Dixie, and then on the Gardner Park Lawn to Spadina. Southbound 400 crash cleanup continues south of Mapleview in the right lane. Struggling with debt? 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Your next update is at 11:31 with your forecast, Rob Haswell.
15: A few more clouds on the way for later today and tonight, but otherwise quite a bit of sunshine. Guaranteed high of 24, but getting a little stickier, so humidex of 28. Overnight, a mild low of 18, then back up to around 28 for the air temperature on Sunday with a humidex of 34. By Sunday evening and Sunday night, showers return to the forecast. Extended outlook has more showers for Monday and Tuesday, at least a chance both days. Monday's high 26, 28 Tuesday. Right now it's 22. Our guaranteed high is 24 degrees.
13: Right now, sunshine downtown Toronto. It's up to 22 degrees at Pearson. 680 News Time, 11:24.
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13: We have work to do at Old Navy. So says the CEO of the chain's owner, Gap Incorporated, after reporting that comparable sales fell 4% at Old Navy stores last quarter, double the slip expected. Gap is shaking up the brand, announcing that come November, Old Navy will have a new boss, an industry veteran who spent a quarter century at Target and a decade at Walmart. Despite sales growth at both Banana Republic and its namesake stores, Gap is cutting its full-year sales forecast. Business is looking prettier at Ulta Beauty. The chain says both profit and sales increased more than expected in the just-finished quarter, and it's raising its sales forecast for the full year. Ulta Beauty is pushing store expansions, and it's also leaning more heavily into exclusive products to separate itself from other beauty destinations. And as cosmetic sales generally weaken, it is increasing its reliance on other product categories, including hair care and fragrances. Workday, maker of programs for office duties such as payroll and human resources, is among a group of software companies dogged by investor anxiety about AI disruption. But its latest results are helping ease that worry for the time being. Workday says profit and sales both beat forecasts in the just-finished quarter, but its forecast of future sales has fallen short of analyst projections. Andrew O'Day, Bloomberg Radio.
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2: Time. It is 11:29, and that means it's time for Cottage Country Traffic with Colette Desjardins.
8: Thanks, and this report is brought to you by Wayne's Auto Group. Northbound 400 delays Highway 7 and the Express up to Langstaff, then north of Aurora Road to Canal Road, and then approaching Innisfil Beach Road to Maple View Drive. It was getting busy just north of Essa as well. Southbound 400 south of Maple View still have the right lane blocked with a crash. The backup was from Dunlop as a result. And if you're traveling on southbound Highway 11 through Gravenhurst, Doe Lake Road down to Pinedale, single lane all because of rock blasting. Eastbound 401, we've got at Brock Road, the right lane is getting through. That's in the Express. So the backup is from just east of White's over to Brock Road, Express and Collectors. With Cottage Country Traffic on the 9s, I'm Colette Desjardins.
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13: Good morning. It's Saturday, August the 29th. I'm John Leatherby.
2: And I'm Lisa Emerald. Here's what's making news this hour.
13: So much to do around the GTA during this last weekend of August. Your need to know is coming up.
2: The TTC stuffed the bus campaign into its final day, trying to reach the goal of collecting 2,000 backpacks full of supplies for back to school.
13: A man fighting for his life after being stabbed in the downtown.
2: No injuries, but three suspects being sought after shots fired near Church and Weston.
1: The Blue Jays take on one of the MLB's best pitching prospects at Rogers Center. The Maple Leafs play their penultimate CBL game of 2026, and Chad Kelly and the Argos need a big win against the Rough Riders to stay above 500. Sports at 45.
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13: Rogers Xfinity Internet traffic and weather together on the ones. Here's Stefan Olip.
14: 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Crash cleanup continues on the southbound 400 south of Maple View. Right lane is blocked. Slow go from approaching ESSA, and then some light volume as you make your way past Highway 89 down towards Highway 88. Eastbound on the 401, volume from approaching Town Line to approaching Highway 6 south again through Guelph Line, and then east of Dixie in the collectors. We have a crash blocking two left lanes. It's slow from the 410 in the collectors, and then from the 427 to the 400 Express and Collectors, Yonge to the 404, alternating Express and Collectors, and then paving work continues in the collectors east of Warden to Nielsen. Three left lanes blocked here, so it is really slow from approaching Warden over to Nielsen in the collectors. You're going to find some lighter volume in the Express from approaching Kennedy to east of McCowan. Keep in mind, though, the transfers to the Express at Kennedy and to the collectors at McCowan both blocked off. In the Pickering area from Liverpool to Brock Road in the Express, only the right lane getting through. So that's causing a heavy backup from White's Express and Collectors. Westbound busy from the 412 to approaching Salem. Again, Vic Park to Avenue, alternating Express and Collectors. You get a small break, and then builds again Dufferin, alternating Express and Collectors to Dixon. Again, James Snow to west of Highway 25. Northbound on the DVP, delays approaching Eglinton to approaching York Mills. Southbound is busy. Shepherd to south of Lawrence, again approaching Don Mills. Down to the Gardner. Westbound Gardner, a bit busy. Strawn to Dufferin, again on the QEW, 427 to approaching Cawthra. And then from approaching Ford over to Brant. If you're going Toronto bound, it's slow. Downside of the Skyway to just past North Shore. Again from Bronte to east of Dorval, approaching Mississauga Road to Dixie. And then Park Lawn to York on the Gardner. Eastbound 403, seeing delays. Wilson to east of the Link, approaching Dundas to approaching Burnham Thorpe, southbound 410, also slow, approaching Sandalwood to approaching Williams Parkway. Take a little, pay a little. 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Your next update is at 11:41. With your forecast, here's Rob Haswell.
15: Ample sunshine for the midday with a few more clouds this afternoon. Breezy southwest wind occasionally gusting upwards of 30 to 40 kilometers per hour. Should see the humidity climb just a little bit today for a humidex of 28. Our current temperature is 22 and our guaranteed high is 24 degrees.
2: In Toronto right now, 20 degrees, feeling like 21 with a partly cloudy sky. 680 News Time, 11:33.
13: It's going to be a busy weekend of the GTA. 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
2: The Thai Festival will have over 40 food vendors, local Thai businesses, and a stage featuring Thai pop DJs and others. 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For a full weekend need to know, it is posted on our website, toronto.citynews.ca.
13: Well, the Blue Jays, no stranger to winning the MLB's award for the best pitcher, and as 680's Marshall Cronker, he has more on a Jays pitcher that may join that club this season.
1: Well, Dylan Cease was a controversial signing when Toronto inked a deal with him for $210 million over seven seasons last year. That investment has aged like fine wine as Cease now finds himself in an AL Cy Young race for the ages with the Yankees' Cam Schwitler. Last night's 8-1 start was a history-equaling night for Dylan. He became the first pitcher since the great Randy Johnson in 2001 to throw seven strikeouts in 19 straight starts. Cease is striking out 36% of batters he faces. That's the best mark in Major League Baseball. And a big piece of the puzzle is Cease's diverse pitch mix. He throws five different pitches over 5% of the time, and even mixes in a sweeper to really keep batters guessing. Vegas currently has the odds at a coin flip between Cease and Schwitler for the Cy Young Award, and he still has 5 to 6 more starts left to prove his merit. If he does win it, he would join the great Roy Halladay and Robbie Ray as the only Jays winners of the award in the 21st century. From the Sports Center, I'm Marshall Crocker.
2: Happening now at Cedarvale Station, the TTC is wrapping up its annual Stuff the Bus campaign ahead of Back to School. The final drive is taking place during Line 5 Fest, hoping to get some last-minute donations of school supplies to give to local students and families in need. The drive will be at the station until 3 this afternoon.
13: This is All News Radio. A man's fighting for his life after being stabbed in the downtown. Police called just after 8 last night to the area of Dundas West and Augusta Avenue. A victim in his 40s. He's found with stab wounds and taken to hospital, now listed in critical condition. No suspect information has been released.
2: And Toronto police are on the hunt for three suspects after gunshots rang out this morning. Officers were called just before 4 a.m. to the area of Church Street and Weston Road. Investigators say that no one was hurt, but the suspects were seen driving away in a dark-colored sedan wearing dark clothing. Anyone with information is being asked to contact police.
13: In Nepal, intensifying search and rescue efforts as stories of escape emerge from survivors who battled the wall of water and mud sweeping through more than 60 miles along the border with Tibet. Details from ABC's Britt Clinette.
3: The death toll now rising to more than 600 as teams work night and day to find any survivors. Soldiers carrying 350 people trapped inside the mud-filled hydroelectric dam tunnel to safety. And teams using bulldozers to scoop through the rubble in the hope of finding survivors, but mud and rain hampering efforts.
13: Ottawa announcing yesterday it's sending $5 million in humanitarian aid in order to support Nepal.
2: 680 News Time, 11:37. Well, Grammy-winning acts have new music out now, including a legend whom we lost a decade ago. CNN's David Daniel has details in today's Hollywood Minute.
4: Timeless is a collection of 10 rare and previously unreleased recordings by Prince. The tracks span the 5 decades of the iconic musician's career.
5: Hope is never gone, honey, just hold on.
4: It's a Dying Art is the new disc from Little Big Town. The country vocal group launches its For the Art of It tour September 24th in St. Petersburg, Florida.
5: I want that life, I want those cars, those LA nights hanging with stars.
4: Embers to Ashes is the first album in 8 years from Everlast. The rapper and singer-songwriter returns with a disc steeped in Americana and bluesy roots rock. In Hollywood, I'm David Daniel.
13: You'll want to stay tuned for the gas prices coming up in 30 seconds.
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13: 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MPRO predicts the price will go up 4 cents at midnight to $1.82.9 a liter at most GTA stations. At 11:39, it's time for Cottage Country Traffic on the 9s. Here's Colette Desjardins.
8: Thanks, and this report is brought to you by Rogers. Looking at the Fort Erie-bound QEW, it's slow from North Shore to over the Burlington Skyway Bridge, and then we're seeing delays Nikola Tesla all the way past Fruitland, all the way down to, I would say, Casablanca. If you are traveling southbound on the 400, south of Mapleview, problems have cleared. All lanes are open. The backup, however, is from ESSA. But what is still closed are the ramps from east and westbound Mapleview getting onto the southbound 400. So if you're heading down Highway 27 because you were forced off, you can get on at Innisfield Beach Road. Northbound on the 400, delays Highway 7 in the express up to Langstaff. We still have delays north of Aurora Road up to Canal Road, and then approaching Highway 88 up to Highway 89, and then approaching Innisfield Beach Road off and on up to north of ESSA. If you're heading southbound on Highway 11 through Gravenhurst from Doe Lake Road down to Pinedale, it's a single lane. I believe they're doing some rock blasting. They were doing that yesterday as well. Eastbound on the 401 at Brock Road, we still have construction set up in the express. Two left lanes are blocked, so it's still closed, those two lanes for construction. But the backup is from east of White's Road, both express and collectors. From there, it looks great out to the 35-115. With Cottage Country traffic on the 9s, I'm Colette Desjardins.
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14: This report brought to you by Shoppers Drug Mart, eastbound 401. Busy from approaching Town Line to between the sixes, again through Guelph Line, and then east of Dixie in the Collector's. Crash cleanup blocking two left lanes. You'll find a backup to the southbound 410 ramp to the eastbound 401 Collector's. Builds again 427 to east of the 400 Express and Collector's. Bayview to the 404, alternating Express and Collector's. And then we have this paving work into the Collector's east of Warden to Nielsen. Only the right lane getting through. It is crawling in the Collector's. Express, you will find delays Warden to Kennedy. Keep in mind the transfers to the Express at Kennedy and to the Collector's at McCowan, both blocked off. And then from Liverpool to Brock Road in the Express, only the right lane getting through. Construction here heavy from White's Express and Collector's. Westbound 401, busy approaching the 412 to approaching Salem. Again, Warden to Avenue, alternating Express and Collector's. Dufferin, alternating Express and Collectors to Dixon, and then James Snow to west of Highway 25. Northbound DVP remains busy. Spanbridge to approaching York Mills. Southbound delays from Shepherd to Lawrence, approaching Don Mills to the Gardner. Southbound on the 400 south of Mapleview. Problems have cleared, but according to a traffic spotter, the ramps from Mapleview still blocked off. And then you'll find delays from ESSA still, and then again south of 89. On the westbound QEW, it's busy. West Mall to approaching Cawthra. Ford to Brant, off and on. Toronto bound slow downside of the Skyway to past North Shore. Again, Bronte to Dorval, approaching Mississauga Road to Dixie, and then on the Gardner Royal York to the York Ramp. 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Here's Rob Haswell.
15: Lots of sunshine at the moment. A few more clouds later on this afternoon. Getting a little breezy at times today, helping us warm to 24 with a humidex of 28. That breeze should calm overnight tonight with a mild low of 18. Showers arrive late in the day Sunday, but most of the day should be good for outdoor activities. We'll get to a high of 28. A little sticky with a humidex of 34. Right now it's 22, guaranteed high 24.
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13: Lots of sun in downtown Toronto. It's 22 degrees at Pearson. Good morning. I'm John Leatherby with the top stories. The CNE TIEFest Fan Expo, just a handful of the many things ongoing across the city of Toronto this weekend for the final weekend for the month of August. All the details at toronto.citynews.ca. One man with life-threatening injuries listed in critical condition following a stabbing last night in the area of Dundas West and Augusta Avenue. Police say they're looking for at least one suspect. It's time for sports from Sportsnet 590 The Fan. Marshall Crocker.
1: It's game two in the ALCS rematch between Toronto and Seattle this afternoon. Soriano and Anderson going to be the matchup on the mound. With it being just the second start for the Mariners' top prospect, Cade Anderson, there's no data about which Jays hitters are going to hit him well. Kazuo Okamoto could be a candidate. Yesterday, he became the third player in history to homer against 18 different teams in their rookie season. Jays starter Jose Soriano will face Seattle for his second time this year, first as a Blue Jay. He pitched five innings of three-run ball against them back in June, nine strikeouts to just one walk in that game. Louis Varland got an off day yesterday as CJ Van Eyck closed it out. Expect the league's most electric closer to have his number called if the Jays go up early. First pitch for Game 2 goes this afternoon at 3 p.m. You can be there for every moment by following along on Sportsnet and Sportsnet 590. Across Ontario on another ball diamond, the Toronto Maple Leafs head on the road for the final CBL weekend of the season to take on Welland. Toronto looks to avoid the season sweep. The defending champion Jackfish are 5-0 against Toronto this season. No starters announced yet. Look to see if Yasiel Puig can set the new all-time home run record even higher than 24. And Toronto FC are back in action against New York City at BMO Field. TFC going to try to keep their four-game point streak live and try to avoid their first loss at home since the World Cup. Kickoff tonight in a crucial playoff seeding matchup goes in Toronto at 7:30. Finally, the Argos look to move back above 500 with a win in CFL action tonight. Rushing touchdown leader Tommy Stevens and the Saskatchewan Roughriders are in a close hunt atop the West Division. A win for Toronto would help them catch Montreal in the East. Kickoff from Saskatoon goes tonight at 7 p.m. Sports at 15 and 45 past every hour or anytime at sportsnet.ca.
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13: It's time for Cottage Country traffic on the nines. Here's Colette Desjardins.
8: Thanks, and this report is brought to you by Access Storage. 40 rebound on the QEW, busy North Shore to over the Burlington Skyway Bridge. Slow again from Nikola Tesla all the way down to past Casablanca. Now, if you're on the eastbound 401, I don't know what's going on, but we have this construction at Brock Road in the Express. Two left lanes are blocked. It was supposed to be open by 10 o'clock, so I'm trying to get, of course, in touch with MTO to find out what's going on. But because of this, there's a backup from east of White's Road, both Express and Collectors. If you're traveling northbound on the 400, delays Highway 7 in the Express up to Langstaff, again north of Aurora Road, off and on all the way up to Highway 89, and then approaching Innisfil Beach Road to north of Essa. Southbound 400, a bit of good news, south of Mapleview, problems have cleared, but the backup is still from Essa. And then a note that if you're on Mapleview, either east or westbound Mapleview, there's no access to the southbound 400. It is closed still because of that crash we had south of Mapleview. Also, southbound Highway 11 in Gravenhurst from Doe Lake down to Pinedale, a single lane, all because of rock blasting. With Cottage Country traffic on the nines, I'm Colette Desjardins.
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13: 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Traffic and weather together on the ones with Stefan Olin.
14: 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Eastbound 401 delays approaching Town Line to between the sixes again through Guelph Line, then east of Dixie in the Collectors. Two left lanes out with a crash. It's causing a heavy backup from the 410 in the Collectors. Builds again 427 to east of the 400 Express and Collectors. Bayview to the 404, alternating Express and Collectors. And then paving work continues east of Warden to Nielsen in the Collectors. Only a single lane getting through here, and it is crawling from Warden over to Nielsen. You're going to find a bit of volume in the Express, Warden to Kennedy. The transfers to the Express at Kennedy and to the Collectors at McCowan both blocked as well. And then from Liverpool to Brock Road in the Express, only a single right lane getting through. Construction here, heavy from White's Express and Collectors. If you're on the westbound 401, busy approaching the 412 to approaching Salem. Again, Kennedy to Avenue, alternating Express and Collectors. Again, Dufferin, alternating Express and Collectors to Dixon, and then finally James Snow to west of Highway 25. New problem westbound 409 at Martin Grove, stall in the right lane. Southbound on the 400, you're going to find delays from approaching Essa to approaching Innisfil Beach, again through Highway 89. Traffic spotter mentioned that the on-ramps from Mapleview to the highway remain closed. We had an earlier crash south of Mapleview. It has cleared away. Southbound 404 DVP, slow go from Shepherd to Lawrence, again approaching Don Mills to the Gardner. North northbound, you're going to find it busy from Spambridge to approaching York Mills. Westbound QEW slow. West Mall to approaching Cawthra. Again, Ford to Brant. Toronto bound is busy downside of the Skyway to pass North Shore from Bronte to Dorval. Approaching Mississauga Road to Dixie and then on the Gardiner in between Park Lawn and York. 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
15: A few more clouds on the way for later today and tonight, but otherwise quite a bit of sunshine. Guaranteed high of 24, but getting a little stickier, so humidex of 28. Overnight, a mild low of 18, then back up to around 28 for the air temperature on Sunday with a humidex of 34. By Sunday evening and Sunday night, showers return to the forecast. Extended outlook has more showers for Monday and Tuesday, at least a chance both days. Monday's high 26, 28 Tuesday. Right now it's 22. Our guaranteed high is 24 degrees.
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26: I'm Chris McCusker. The latest GDP data shows economic growth in this country accelerated to a 3.3% pace in Q2. That was slightly below expectations, but it was also the best showing in 3 years. Doug Porter is chief economist at the Bank of Montreal.
27: These numbers were solid, as expected, but when you dig into the details, if anything, it's even stronger than the headline would suggest. And I do want to point out that 3 months ago, Stats Canada told us that the Canadian economy was in a so-called technical recession. Well, that's gone. The first quarter, lo and behold, has been magically revised to a positive. I would say the very strong growth that we saw in the second quarter really does just wash away any thoughts that the economy had been in an outright recession over the last year and a half.
26: Now, the data comes ahead of an interest rate announcement next week, with still a bigger chance for a hike than a cut for the next move.
27: For next week's decision, I don't think there's much debate that the Bank of Canada is going to sit on the sidelines again. They need to see where this trade spat goes from here and what effect it has on both inflation and growth. But you're right, the financial markets are still leaning to the view that the Bank of Canada will hike interest rates. Now, that's mostly a 2027 story. The assumption by the markets has got to be that this trade war reverses, unwinds, goes away. Because I don't see in what world the Bank of Canada would be hiking interest rates as long as there is this ongoing back and forth.
26: Doug Porter is chief economist at the Bank of Montreal. And with your weekend business report, I'm Chris McCusker.
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6: 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Don't miss Finger 11 at the CNE's Bell Soundstage on Wednesday and Silverstein on Thursday. There's tons to do.

0: A suspect wanted in connection to a downtown stabbing that sent a man to hospital in critical condition.
1: And Buck Martinez takes his rightful place in the Blue Jays Hall of Excellence.
2: 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Toronto FC look to take a bite out of the Big Apple versus New York City FC. And Toronto looks to pick up the offensive tempo in WNBA action. Sports at 15.
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1: Time for Rogers Xfinity Internet traffic and weather together on the ones. Good afternoon, Mike Davey.
3: Good afternoon, Alain. Good afternoon, John. This report brought to you by Mercedes-Benz Mississauga, eastbound 401. It got some construction, a problem, and some volume. Starting with that volume approaching Town Line to approaching Highway 6 South. Busy through Guelph Line, then a collision east of Dixie and the Collectors. Two left lanes going to be closed off with this collision. Slow from the 410 in the Collectors, and it's starting to get a little bit busy through the express lanes as well. Definitely better of the two options, though. As you continue eastbound, it'll slow back down. Approaching Dixon to Keele, alternating express collectors. And then you're into that road work. East of Warden to Nielsen in the collectors. Three left lanes closed off for construction. They're doing some paving here. Going to be here all weekend. So it's backed up Warden to Kennedy Express, approaching Warden to Nielsen collectors. The Kennedy transfer to express closed off. Same with the McCowan transfer to collectors. Can't use that either. Both shut down for construction. More road work. Liverpool to Brock Road in the express. Two left lanes will be closed off. Slow from just east to White's Road. Express collectors. Ramp to Brock Road. Left lane closed off with maintenance. Westbound 401 is going to be busy approaching the 412 to approaching Salem. Kennedy to Avenue. Alternating express collectors. Dufferin alternating express collectors to Dixon. James Snow to west of Highway 25. Northbound on the DVP. Spanbridge to approaching York Mills will be busy. Southbound 400. Last we heard, the Maple View on ramps to the highway closed off for a collision. The crash cleared, but we heard from a traffic spotter about 40 minutes ago that the ramps there from Maple View were still shut down. Going to be busy approaching Essex to approaching Innisfil Beach Road, slow through 89 as well. Southbound 404 DVP, Shepherd to Lawrence moving slowly, approaching Don Mills to the Gardner will be backed up. Westbound QEW on and off delays, approaching 4 Drive to Brant. Eastbound at QEW Gardner combination, expected delay approaching Mississauga Road to Dixie, and then from Royal York to York. Summer isn't over yet. 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Your next report is going to be at 12:11. Now your forecast. Good afternoon, Carl Lamb.
4: Okay, good afternoon, Mike. Well, it is a decent day out there across the GTA. We have a mix of sun and cloud, and temperatures holding steady right now at 22 degrees. Our guaranteed high is 24. That's southeasterly winds gusting up to about 30 kilometers per hour at the moment. So, again, still very comfortable if you're going to Fan Expo or the CNE today. And then tonight, a little bit muggier and cloudy with a low of 18. Right now, it's 22 at Pearson. Your guaranteed high is 24.
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1: Well, as always, there's lots to choose from to keep you and the family busy this weekend.
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5: If you wanted to get outside the house this final weekend of August, the city has a couple of fun events going on to keep you busy. Of course, the CNE has taken over the exhibition grounds. There you can try some wild foods like Blue Heat Talkie Tenders, a fried smorio, lobster on a stick, and even more. This weekend, we'll also see performers like JoJo, Aeroship, and Floyd Factor hit the CNE stage. Taiwan Fest will be taking over the Harborfront Center this weekend. There you can explore connections between Taiwan, Canada, and the world. It will include live performances, films, culinary programs, workshops, and more. It's free to attend and will run all weekend long. And Trinbago Toronto Festival is back for its fifth edition and will be happening at Nathan Phillips Square. It is a weekend of celebrating Trinidad and Tobago's music, culture, and cuisine. It is free to attend and will run all weekend. Lisa Amaral, 680 News Radio.
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6: You may not know her face, but you likely recognize her voice.
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8: I love meeting fans, you know. 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
1: Netta Cheney has a wide variety of projects on the go, including a show called Granite Waves and a video game called Delta Force Magnum. 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
2: 680 News, time 12:06. Toronto police say a car involved in a serious hit-and-run crash near Lansdowne Avenue and Brandon Avenue has been found, but the driver is still nowhere to be found. A 34-year-old woman suffered serious injuries after being struck by a car around 8:30 Wednesday evening while crossing at a crosswalk. Police say the white hatchback was speeding and fled the scene. Anyone with information or dash cam video is asked to contact police.
3: And Toronto police have arrested a 53-year-old Toronto masseuse in a sexual assault investigation near Spadina Avenue and Dundas Street West. Police say the man sexually assaulted a woman during a massage on August 22nd. Jaquan Liu is charged with sexual assault. Investigators believe there may be more victims and have released his photo. You can find it on our website, toronto.citynews.ca.
2: Toronto police say a man is now in critical condition after being stabbed last night downtown. Officers were called to the Dundas and Augusta Avenue area just after 8 p.m., where they found the victim in his 40s with stab wounds. He was taken to hospital with injuries that have since been upgraded to life-threatening. Police have not released any suspect information.
3: Well, those heading to today's Blue Jays game will also be the first to experience the new Hall of Excellence at Rogers Center. Brandon Chogri with City News is there with excited fans looking to celebrate one legendary figure in Blue Jays baseball.
4: After four decades with the Toronto Blue Jays as a player, a manager, and a broadcaster, Buck Martinez will be inducted into the Hall of Excellence. It's certainly exciting for Buck, but it's also exciting for the fans.
5: I mean, I miss him so much in the booth. His commentary and his enthusiasm and excitement is just, it was awesome.
6: It's so special. I mean, I grew up watching Buck Martinez. That was my whole childhood. That's what made me fall in love with the Blue Jays and baseball.
4: Buck Martinez played six seasons for the Jays, managed the team in the early 2000s, and had multiple broadcasting stints in Toronto with that self-described American drawl and his iconic lines like swinging a drive and get up ball, serving as the narrator for Blue Jays fans' baseball dreams for years.
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3: 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Time for Cottage Country traffic on the nines. Good afternoon, Colette Desjardins.
10: And then good afternoon. This report brought to you by Gateway Casinos. I'm just on the phone with MTO right now, trying to find out what's going on the eastbound 401 because at Brock Road in the Express, two left lanes are still blocked with this construction. Only one lane is getting through. So the backup right now is from east of White's Road, both Express and Collectors. If you're heading to the cottage on the northbound 400, delays Highway 7 in the Express up to Langstaff, then approaching Highway 9 to Canal Road, fifth line to north of 88, and also delays north of Innisfil Beach Road up to approaching Dunlop. Southbound 400 south of Mapleview, problems have cleared. Backup from ESSA continues all the way down to about 5th line. And if you're traveling on southbound Highway 11 through Gravenhurst from Doe Lake Road down to Pinedale, we've got single lane rock blasting. Ford Erie bound on the QEW is slow over the Burlington Skyway Bridge, then from Nikola Tesla all the way down to past Casablanca. With Cottage Country traffic on the nines, I'm Colette Desjardins.
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15: This report brought to you by Vertical CPA. Eastbound on the 401, volume approaching Town Line to approaching Highway 6 South, a slow through Guelph Line. Collision east to Dixie in the Collectors. Two left lanes will be closed off. Slow from the 410 in the Collectors. Express starting to fill out a little bit as well, but definitely better at the two options. You have volume 427 to Keele, alternating Express Collectors, and then that construction that's east of Warden in the Collectors to Nielsen. So it's going to be three left lanes closed off. They're doing some paving. It's going to be there all weekend. Very slow in the collector lanes approaching Warden to Nielsen. It's going to be a bit busy through the express, but definitely a way better drive. So what you're going to want to do is use the transfer from collectors to express at the 404 to get around that issue. Once you're in the collectors, unfortunately, the transfer just east of Kennedy into the express will be closed off. So if you get stuck in that delay, you're in it all the way to Nielsen. Beyond that, more construction. It's going to be Liverpool to Brock Road in the express. Two left lanes closed off, slow just east of White's Road Express and collectors. Westbound 401 volume approaching the 412 to approaching Salem. Kennedy to Avenue, alternating express collectors. Dufferin alternating express collectors to Dixon, James Snow to west of Highway 25. Northbound on the DVP, Eglinton up to York Mills, moving slowly. Southbound 404 DVP, pretty much dealing with delays approaching Shepherd on and off all the way to the Gardner. Westbound Gardner moving fine. Westbound QEW 427 to west of Dixie, slow 4 drive to Trafalgar, and then Burl Oak to Brant. Eastbound QEW on and off delays as you get to Bronte to approaching Dorval, then approaching Mississauga Road to Dixie. The Gardner's backed up east of the Humber Bridge to approaching Spadina. 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Your next report is at 12:21. Now your forecast, here's Carl Lamb.
16: All right, so it is a mix of sun and cloud across the GTA, and temperatures getting up to 24 for the guaranteed high. We do have that southeasterly wind right now. It's around 15 to 25 kilometers per hour. Some of those gusts just a little bit stronger. But then for tonight, the humidity does start to creep back in, so a low of 18 in cloudy conditions. So not as cool as it was last night, that is for sure. Then for tomorrow, cloudy and 24, some rain showers for the late morning and through the afternoon. Doesn't look like it's a torrential downpour, but some models are signifying it could be a little bit heavier through the afternoon, so we'll have to watch closely. Right now it's 22 at Pearson. Your guaranteed high is 24.
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3: 22 degrees, sunny right now in downtown Toronto. Good afternoon. I'm Ali Kevyon. Here are the top stories this hour. Final weekend of August, almost back to school time. So much to do in and around the GTA. Fan Expo taking over the Metro Toronto Convention Centre. Full weekend rundown up at toronto.citynews.ca. Toronto police still on the hunt for a suspect after a man in his 40s was stabbed in the downtown core around 8 last night near Dundas West and Augusta Avenue. The victim in life-threatening condition. No suspect description has been released. And Blue Jays legend Buck Martinez has taken his rightful place in the Hall of Excellence at Rogers Centre. The Jays hosting the Mariners once again this afternoon. More on that right now in sports. 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
12: Another chance today for the Blue Jays to win back-to-back for their first time in their last 10 games. Toronto's Jose Soriano makes his fifth start as the Blue Jay, facing off against the number 5 prospect in the MLB, Cade Anderson. Anderson looked solid in his first career start against the Cubs, but he did give up a pair of big home runs, something the Blue Jays desperately need to take advantage of. Only the LA Angels have hit less homers since the All-Star break than Toronto, and Okamoto, Springer, and of course Vladdy Guerrero will need to swing for the fences tonight. Guerrero in particular still looking for his first regular season homer at Rogers Center since last August. Today could be the day we see it. Either way, it should be a barn burner game too. First pitch at Rogers Center goes at 3 p.m. You can catch all the action on Sportsnet and Sportsnet 590. And Toronto FC are back at BMO tonight in action against the New York City FC. Both teams are right in the thick of the MLS playoff hunt. A win would catapult Toronto into a playoff position. TFC netminder Luca Gavern will look to put a big apple on the scoreboard up for New York. Kickoff goes from Toronto at 7:30. And the Toronto Tempo search for offense continues tonight as they head on the road to challenge the Phoenix Mercury. The former Mercury player Isabel Harrison and Kia Nurse will need to have breakout games tonight to revitalize the struggling Toronto offense. Head coach Sandy Brondello says top star Marina Mabry won't be reevaluated from her abductor injury for a couple more weeks. Tip-off for tonight's game without her goes at 10 p.m. Finally, the Argos look to capitalize on a loss by their division rival Alouettes last night. They're going to take on one of the best in the West, the Saskatchewan Rough Riders. That game going to be live from Saskatchewan at 7 p.m. Eastern. Sports at 15 and 45 past every hour or anytime at sportsnet.ca.
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3: You're listening to 680 News Radio Toronto. Alberta separatists will be rallying outside the legislature today ahead of celebrations marking the province's 121st birthday. It comes 7 weeks before the Alberta separation referendum. The Alberta Prosperity Project filed a petition earlier this year for the referendum on whether Alberta should become an independent state, and Premier Danielle Smith called a vote for October 19th. However, her ballot will instead ask Albertans whether the province should remain in Canada or hold a second binding referendum on leaving the country. 680 News Time, 12:19. Time for Cottage Country Traffic on the Nines with Colette Desjardins.
10: Alain, thanks. And this report is brought to you by Gateway. Rather, it's brought to you by Rogers. Right now, if you're 40 rebound on the QEW, delay is North Shore to the Burlington Skyway Bridge, then from Nikola Tesla off and on down to Ontario Street in Beansville. Looking at the eastbound 401 at Brock Road in the Express, two left lanes are still closed because of construction. Talk to MTO. They're going to phone the contractor and say, you are supposed to be out of here at 10 o'clock. So hopefully a little bit of push will get them out of there and all lanes will open up. But as it stands right now, the backup is from east of White's Road, Express and Collectors. If you're heading northbound on Highway 11, looks great from the split all the way up to Huntsville. Southbound on Highway 11, a different story. Through Gravenhurst from Doe Lake down to Pinedale, it's down to a single lane because of rock blasting. Heading northbound on the 400, delays Highway 7 in the Express to Langstaff, approaching Highway 9 to Canal Road. Fifth line up to north of 88 and then north of Ennisfil Beach Road to Dunlop. If you're traveling on Weston Road, both ways north of 16th Side Road to Aurora Road, shut down all weekend long for paving work. With Cottage Country traffic on the 9s, I'm Colette Desjardins.
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15: This report brought to you by Woodbine Racetrack. Not a fun drive on the eastbound 401 today, that's for sure. First, you got Volume Town Line on and off to approaching Guelph Line. Once you're through that, east to Dixie in the Collector's Collision here, and that's going to be blocking two left lanes, slow from the 410 in the Collector's Express. Definitely moving better through there. As you continue eastbound, you're into more Volume 427 to Keel, alternating Express Collectors, and then from Young in the Express to Leslie, approaching Leslie in the Collectors to the 404. Then that road work that is going to be east of Warden to Nielsen in the Collectors, down to a single lane. It's three left lanes closed off. Very slow through that construction zone. Express, a little bit busy, but definitely way better of the two options. At the 404, there is a transfer from Collectors into the Express. I recommend you use that. 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You'll save yourself a ton of time. Once you're beyond that, more road work, this time in the Express, Liverpool to Brock Road, two left lanes closed off here, slow just east of White's Road to Brock Road in both Express and Collector lanes. Collectors moving better through this stretch of the highway. Westbound 401 volume from Kennedy, alternating Express Collectors to Avenue. Dufferin, alternating Express Collectors to Dixon. West of James Snow to west of Highway 25. If you're traveling on the southbound 404 DVP, approaching Shepherd on and off to the Gardner, it's going to be moving slowly today. Once you're onto the westbound Gardner, that's moving fine. Westbound QEW busy, 427 to Dixie, 4 Drive to Trafalgar, Burl Loke to Brant. Eastbound QEW from Bronte on and off to Dorval, it's going to be moving slowly. Then you're into volume east of Aaron Mills to Dixie. The Gardner eastbound from Park Lawn to Spadina, you can expect a delay. Northbound DVP approaching Eglinton up to York Mills, going to be a busy drive. Southbound 400, still seeing a bit of a slowdown here as you approach Highway 89 on and off to approaching Highway 9. 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Your next report in less than 10 minutes. Now your forecast. Here's Carl Lamb.
16: Okay, so temperatures getting up to 24 for the guaranteed high today, and we will have a mix of sun and cloud. The humidity is not all that bad right now, but it will continue to increase because of that southeasterly wind. And then tonight it gets cloudier, and we're down to 18. Last night it was like much, much cooler, especially up north, and not tonight. It is going to feel much different. And then for tomorrow, cloudy and 24. Rain rolls in for the late morning, but picks up for the afternoon. And then for Monday, cloudy with rain showers and 25. We could have some thunderstorms for Monday as well. Right now it is 22 at Pearson. Your guaranteed high is 24.
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3: The Blue Jays offense fired on all cylinders last night in Game 1 of 3 against Seattle, and 680's Marshall Crocker has more on what to expect from Toronto's bats in Game 2 this afternoon.
12: It's been a tale of quantity over quality for Toronto's offense. It's the All-Star break, and they'll need to turn that around if they want to win against Seattle today. 341 hits for Toronto since the All-Star break is fourth best in the league, but 31 homers and 138 RBIs is fourth worst. Aside from Vladdy Guerrero's much-publicized struggles, Ernie Clement hasn't hit an RBI in 9 games, and Jesus Sanchez is on an active 15-game homerless streak. Putting men on base has never been the Jays' problem, but an inability to produce runs in bunches has put a ceiling on Toronto in August. The good news, though, they face 22-year-old Cade Anderson, making just his second career start tonight. The Mariners' lefty has been strong, limiting homers in the NCAA, but he hung a pair of breaking balls in his debut that saw Chicago homer off him twice. If the Blue Jays' top slugers can blast one over his head early, Toronto has a chance at getting the offense back in rhythm and maybe even a wild card spot. First pitch goes at 3 p.m. this afternoon on Sportsnet and Sportsnet 590. From the Sports Center, I'm Marshall Crocker.
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29: A pair of lawsuits brought by 12 U.S. state attorneys general and the Writers Guild of America to stop Paramount Skydance's $110 billion purchase of Warner Brothers Discovery could potentially be settled if changes are made to the acquisition. One change could be Paramount not keeping the division of Warner, known as Turner Networks. Bloomberg Intelligence forecasts that a sale of Turner, which includes cable channels CNN, TNT, and TBS, could fetch $8 billion, roughly four times the division's annual earnings. Zoom is a victim of high expectations. The video conferencing company has issued a sales outlook for the current quarter about in line with analyst estimates. But that disappoints investors who had hoped for a greater uplift from its expanded suite of products. After COVID, Zoom has worked to offer more office collaboration tools, such as corporate phone systems and software for contact centers. Many of those tools include AI features, exciting but expensive to provide because they rely on models from AI firms, including Anthropic. Rising demand for personal computers optimized to handle artificial intelligence helped one of the big names in PCs score a big win. HP says strong sales of AI-friendlier machines at higher prices helped revenue increase 13% last quarter. HP is also raising its forecast for the full year. The news is helping ease fear surrounding not only one company, but other firms whose devices depend on memory chips, which, due to a global shortage, are becoming ever pricier. Andrew O'Day, Bloomberg Radio.
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3: 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Traffic on the 9s with Colette Desjardins.
0: And this report brought to you by Lexus of Barrie. 40 rebound on the QEW, busy North Shore to the Burlington Skyway, then Nikola Tesla down to Ontario Street. Now, Toronto bound on the QE past Bartlett, all lanes seem to be blocked by a bunch of emergency vehicles. Could be a crash. The backup from approaching Bartlett. With Cottage Country traffic on the nines, I'm Colette Desjardins.
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5: Good afternoon. It's Saturday, August 29th. I'm John Downs.
3: And I'm Ali Kevion. Here's what's making news this hour.
5: You've got the weather and a whole host of options on the menu of things to do in the city today. The Jays chasing a wild card spot, Fan Expo, and Thai Festival Toronto.
3: Toronto police have recovered a vehicle involved in a hit and run on Wednesday on Lansdowne near DuPont, but they're yet to locate the driver.
5: Police are looking for more victims after charging a 53-year-old masseuse with sexual assault.
3: Man in his 40s has suffered critical injuries after a stabbing last night near Kensington Market. Police yet to release any suspect information.
12: Blue Jays take on one of the MLB's best pitching prospects at Rogers Center. The Maple Leafs play their penultimate CBL game of 2026, and Chad Kelly and the Argos need a big win against the Rough Riders to stay above 500. Sports at 45.
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5: 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Here's Mike Davey.
10: This report brought to you by Treetop Trekking. It's going to be a pretty miserable drive on the eastbound 401, to put it lightly. Just got some problems, got some construction, of course, volume. So on the eastbound 401, you can expect a delay, Town Line Road, on and off to east to Guelph Line, and then as you continue eastbound, there's a collision east to Dixie. That's going to be in the collector, so two left lanes closed off here. That's causing a delay from the 410 in the collectors. Express moving a little bit slowly through there as well, but definitely the better of the two options. 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Maintenance work east of Warden to Nielsen in the collector. So three left lanes closed off here. It's paving. It's here all weekend. Very slow approaching Warden to Nielsen in the collectors. Get into the express lanes at the 404. There's a transfer there from collectors to the express. It'll be a much better drive. Once you're through that, you're going to have to find yourself getting back into the collector lanes, because there is more construction work happening. It's going to be Liverpool to Brock Road in the express. A couple left lanes closed off here as well. Slow east of White's Road in both express and collectors, but collectors are definitely where you want to be through here. There is a transfer from the express to collectors as you start to approach Meadowvale, so you got to do a little shake and bake, Ricky Bobby. Get out of the express lane, or rather collector lanes, before you get to Warden, and then you're going to want to get back into the collector lanes as you get to Meadowvale. On the westbound 401 from Kennedy Alternating Express Collectors to Avenue, moving slowly, and then it's Dufferin Alternating Express Collectors to Dixon, where you can expect a delay. West of James Note to west of Highway 25, moving slowly. Westbound on the 407, new problem west of Airport Road, collision in the left lane. That's causing a delay on the approach. Eastbound Gardner backed up Park Lawn to approaching the Jarvis Ramp. Southbound 404 DVP, on and off delays from Shepherd to the Gardner. 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Your next report at 12:41. Now your forecast. Here's Carl Lamb.
16: Well, feeling a little more summer-like today across the GTA with just a little more humidity. 24 is your guaranteed high. Humidex will be about 29 for today. You can thank the southeasterly wind that's bringing in some of that warmer air from the States. And then we will have cloudier conditions for tonight with temperatures just dropping down to 18 for an overnight low. Right now, it's 22 at Pearson. Your guaranteed high is 24.
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13: From trying new foods to great music, there is something for everyone this weekend in the GTA. If you're into music, First Class Fest is happening at Sobeys Stadium today. Artists will include Lucky, Netspend, and Jay Chino. It is a showcase for the hottest artists in the underground. You can get tickets on Ticketmaster. If you're looking to try some new foods, you can head down to the CNE. there, you can try some interesting foods like sweet heat cloud fries, sweet corn wasabi lemonade, and a pickled cheesecake pop. If you're looking for a thrill, you can also enjoy the Midway and hop on iconic rides like the Crazy Mouse, Century Wheel, and the Sky Ride. Or you can end the summer with island vibes at the Caribbean Street Food Festival happening at Riverside Common Park on Sunday. There you can try great foods, dance, play games, and win prizes. 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
5: Well, the Blue Jays won at Rogers Centre last night, but the hunt for a playoff spot is far from over. Here's 680's Marshall Crocker with more on this afternoon's game versus Seattle.
12: Well, the Blue Jays have alternated win-loss for every game in their last 10. What better time to win back-to-back again than tonight? It'll be Jose Soriano on the mound trying to do the job. The righties look solid since he joined Toronto at the trade deadline, giving up 2.5 earned runs on average this month in starts, but that's only in 5 1/3 innings per game. Toronto saved some bullpen arms to cease his dominant start last night, but the Jays coaches would love to see Soriano pitch to more weak contact to go more than 6 innings for his first time as a Jay. On the other side, it's Mariners top prospect Cade Anderson, the 5th-ranked prospect in the sport, will make his second start of his career. The big weakness for the young rookie is the long ball, so it's up to Okamoto, Springer, and the big bats to try to jump on him early and earn the Jays another home win to keep the wild card fight close. First pitch goes at 3 p.m. this afternoon. Don't miss any of the action on Sportsnet and Sportsnet 590. From the Sports Center, I'm Marshall Crocker.
3: 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With so many events being held outdoors in the city this weekend, the question now, will the weather cooperate with those outdoor plans? 680 meteorologist Carl Lamb with the answer.
16: If you're headed to Fan Expo or the CNE today, you are going to have a really nice summer day for it. It does get a little more humid, but it's still pretty much right on target with where we should be for this time of year. Your guaranteed high today is 24, and any chances for rain are going to stay well to our north, closer to cottage country.
3: Heat and humidity going to stick with us overnight, too, with lows in the upper teens.
5: A car involved in a serious hit and run in Toronto's West End has been found, but the driver remains missing. The crash happened around 8:30 Wednesday evening at Lansdowne and Brandon Avenues, that's south of Davenport Road, where a 34-year-old woman was struck while crossing at a pedestrian crossing. And police say the white hatchback involved was traveling at a high rate of speed and fled the scene, leaving the woman with serious injuries. The vehicle was found Friday. Anyone with information is urged to contact police.
3: A 53-year-old Toronto masseur is facing a sexual assault charge, and police say they believe there may be more victims they don't know about. Jaquan Liu allegedly sexually assaulted a woman during a massage near Spadina Avenue and Dundas Street West on August 22nd. He was arrested yesterday and charged with sexual assault. Police have released his photo on our website as well at toronto.citynews.ca. They're asking any additional victims to contact police.
5: Toronto police are investigating near Kensington Market after a man in his 40s was stabbed. Investigators say it happened near Dundas and Augusta Avenue just after 8 Friday night. He was taken to hospital with injuries that police say are now considered life-threatening. No suspect information has been released.
3: Toronto police investigating a shooting near Church and Weston Road. Officers responded to reports of gunshots just before 4 this morning. No one was hurt. However, police say 3 male suspects were seen driving away from the scene in a dark-colored sedan. They were wearing dark clothing. Anyone with information is asked to contact police.
5: Scores of Toronto cyclists took over the streets Friday night, pushing back against the province's plans to remove some of the city's protected bike lanes. Catalina Gillies reports on the legal battle that has been ongoing for months.
2: The critical mass ride was organized in response to the Ford government's recent court victory over the city's bike lanes.
14: Right now, what we're seeing, what these lanes have done is increase cycling, and it's a whole wide range of people, and they wouldn't have done it if these lanes were not here.
2: An earlier ruling barred the Ford government from ripping out the bike lanes. That was overturned by the Court of Appeal.
15: That said, Doug Ford can rip out existing bike lanes, that our safety doesn't matter.
2: A spokesperson for the transportation minister says, our government received a mandate from the people to tackle the traffic and gridlock costing Ontario's economy more than $56 billion every year. We've always been clear, bike lanes should go where they make sense, on secondary roads, not at the expense of vehicle lanes on our busiest streets.
17: In Toronto, Catalina Gillies, City News.
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5: 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Enpro predicts the price will go up 4 cents at midnight to 182.9 cents a liter at most GTA stations. Time now for Cross Country Traffic on the 9s. 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
0: Thanks. 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Just having a look right now at the northbound 400. We've got delays, Highway 7 and the Express up to Langstaff. It was also slow approaching Highway 9 to Canal Road. Then 5th Line up to north of 88 and then Innisfil Beach Road up to Dunlop. Don't forget the ramp to eastbound Dunlop. That is closed for construction until next month. Now, if you want to take Weston Road, might not be a good idea. North of 16th Side Road to Aurora Road. It's closed both ways, all because of paving work. And taking a look right now, if you're traveling northbound on Highway 11, it's looking good from the split up to Washago up to Gravenhurst. However, if you're southbound on Highway 11 through Gravenhurst, and this would be from Doe Lake Road down to Pinedale, it's a single lane. I believe they're doing some rock blasting. They've been doing that all week, actually the last 2 weeks. And if you're traveling right now on northbound 48, north and southbound 48, it's very busy through Baldwin, and that's because you're sharing the lane, all due to bridge construction. Eastbound 401 at Brock Road in the Express, two left lanes are still closed, will be closed according to MTO until 1 o'clock. It's all because of construction. So the backup right now is from east of White's Road in the Express, approaching Liverpool and the Collectors. 40 rebound on the QEW, busy over the Burlington Skyway, the Nikola Tesla down to Pascal Casablanca, actually down to Ontario Street. Now, on the Toronto bound, approaching or just east of Bartlett, we've got some lanes blocked because I believe it's a crash. Not sure what lane it is. If you can let us know, emergency crews were there, the backup from approaching Bartlett. With Cottage Country Traffic on the 9, I'm Colette Desjardins.
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10: 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Eastbound 401, good news, east of Dixie and the Collectors. They cleared that collision there. Still going to be busy, though, from the 410 in the Collectors. Express moving a little bit slow through here as well. Should start to get back up to speed. Volume 427 to Keel, alternating Express Collectors. Then it's going to get busy again, approaching Young in the Express to Leslie, approaching Leslie Collectors to the 404. There's maintenance work happening east of Warden to Nielsen in the Collectors. So three left lanes will be closed off. Slow from Warden to Nielsen through those Collector lanes. Get into the Express at the 404. There's a transfer there. You'll save yourself a bunch of time. A little bit further east, there's some maintenance work here as well, but it sounds like things are clearing up. Liverpool Express to Brock Road. There was two left lanes closed off for road work, but MTO saying that cleared. So hopefully things are going to start to improve. It's busy east of White's Road to Brock Road, and both Express and Collector lanes, but I can already see the Express lanes starting to get back up to speed. So Collector lanes now moving a little bit slower than those Express lanes, so do keep that in mind if you're heading out that way. Westbound 401, it's busy. 404, or rather Kennedy to Avenue, alternating Express Collectors to pretty much actually all the way to Dixon. So Kennedy to Dixon, alternating Express Collectors, you can expect a delay. 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Now your forecast, here is Carl Lamb.
16: All right, well, it's sun and cloud for us today and a little more humidity. 24 is the guaranteed high, and the winds continue to bring in more humidity for tonight with a low of 18 and cloudy conditions. Tomorrow, cloudy with some rain and temperatures up to 24. Looks like the afternoon is going to be a bit wet. Right now, it is 22 at Pearson. Your guaranteed high is 24.
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20: 22 degrees and sunny. Good afternoon. I'm John Downs. Here are the top stories this hour. Well, Fan Expo dazzling sci-fi enthusiasts, TIE Festival Toronto, and the Jays pushing for a playoff spot. Just the tip of the iceberg of ways to enjoy your weekend in Toronto. Toronto police have found a vehicle involved in a hit-and-run Wednesday on Lansdowne near DuPont, but they're yet to find the driver. A 34-year-old woman suffered serious injuries at the pedestrian crossing. A man in his 40s suffering critical injuries after being stabbed last night near Dundas and Augusta near Kensington Market. Police are yet to release any suspect info. Coming up after sports, a fishy mystery in South Africa. I'm time for sports from Sportsnet 590 The Fan. Here's Marshall Crocker.
12: It's game two in the ALCS rematch between Toronto and Seattle this afternoon. Soriano and Anderson going to be the matchup on the mound. With it being just the second start for the Mariners' top prospect, Cade Anderson, there's no data about which Jays hitters are going to hit him well. Kazuo Okamoto could be a candidate. Yesterday, he became the third player in history to homer against 18 different teams in their rookie season. Jay starter Jose Soriano will face Seattle for his second time this year, first as a Blue Jay. He pitched five innings of three-run ball against them back in June, nine strikeouts to just one walk in that game. Louis Varland got an off day yesterday as CJ Van Eyck closed it out. Expect the league's most electric closer to have his number called if the Jays go up early. First pitch for game two goes this afternoon at 3 p.m. You can be there for every moment by following along on Sportsnet and Sportsnet 590. Across Ontario on another ball diamond, the Toronto Maple Leafs head on the road for the final CBL weekend of the season to take on Welland. Toronto looks to avoid the season sweep. The defending champion Jackfish are 5-0 against Toronto this season. No starters announced yet. Look to see if Yasiel Puig can set the new all-time home run record even higher than 24. And Toronto FC are back in action against New York City at BMO Field. TFC going to try to keep their four-game point streak alive and try to avoid their first loss at home since the World Cup. Kickoff tonight in a crucial playoff seeding matchup goes in Toronto at 7:30. Finally, the Argos look to move back above 500 with a win in CFL action tonight. Rushing touchdown leader Tommy Stevens and the Saskatchewan Roughriders are in a close hunt atop the West Division. A win for Toronto would help them catch Montreal in the East. Kickoff from Saskatoon goes tonight at 7 p.m. Sports at 15 and 45 past every hour or anytime at sportsnet.ca.
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20: Well, masses of sardines have washed up dead or dying in South Africa. Scientists are investigating whether a herpes virus detected in the fish is responsible. ABC's Chuck Severson reports.
0: It's the first time that the PHV virus has been identified in sardines off South Africa. That virus was linked to two mass sardine deaths in Australia in the 1990s. It causes inflammation and thickening of sardines' gills, which interferes with their oxygen intake. PHV is a fish virus and poses no known risk to humans, say South African environmental officials. They say it doesn't mean healthy sardines caught commercially or canned sardine products are unsafe to eat. Chuck Sievertson, ABC News.
20: 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Time for Cox Country Traffic on the new nines. Colette Desjardins.
1: Thanks. 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On the eastbound 401, how do you make a traffic reporter happy? You open up all lanes at Brock Road in the Express. Yes, all lanes are open now, but now you just got rid of one slowdown. Now you're into another because it's busy from Westney to east of Salem. 40 rebound on the QEW. It's busy North Shore to the Burlington Skyway Bridge and then Nikola Tesla down to Ontario Street. On the flip side, Toronto bound at Ontario Street, we've got a collision. Not sure what lanes are blocked, but it's backed up from Victoria Avenue as a result. So if you can let us know, please do our free traffic tip line, star 680. Northbound on the 400 at last check, we had delays. Highway 7 in the Express up to Langstaff, and then approaching Highway 9 to Canal Road. Fifth line up to north of 88, north of Innisfil Beach Road to Dunlop. With Cottage Country traffic on the nines, I'm Colette Desjardins.
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10: 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Eastbound 401, Town Line Road, off and on to east of Guelph Line. You're dealing with volume. Then it's going to be busy pretty much from the 410 alternating express collectors to Keele, from Avenue in the Express to Leslie, approaching Leslie collectors to the 404. East of Warden to Nielsen in the collectors, three left lanes closed off for construction. Slow from approaching Warden to Nielsen. So what you're going to want to do is get into the express lanes at the 404. There's a transfer that can do that for you. So do that. You'll save yourself a bunch of time. Once you're through that, things improving now as you start to get towards Liverpool. In the express, it's moving fine up to Brock Road. Still slow in the collectors approaching Liverpool to Brock Road. Westbound 401 volume as you get to Victoria Park. Alternating express collectors to Avenue. Dufferin alternating express collectors to Dixon. And then from west to James Snow on and off to Highway 6 South. Southbound 404 DVP approaching Shepherd to the Gardner, moving slowly. Westbound Gardner fine. Eastbound Gardner approaching Park Lawn to the Jarvis Ramp. You can expect a delay. Northbound DVP north of Don Mills up to York Mills, moving slowly. You got volume on the eastbound QEW from east of Aaron Mills to Dixie. Westbound QEW busy 427 to Dixie. 4 Drive to Trafalgar and then approaching Appleby Line to Brant. Westbound 407 collision west of Airport Road in the left lane. That's causing a delay from Goreway. 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Your next report is going to be at 101. Now your forecast. Here is Carl Lamb.
16: All right, so today we've got temperatures getting up to 24 for the guaranteed high. Not all that hot, not all that humid, but it will feel like 29 when you factor in the humidity. It's because that southeasterly wind will shift to the south and, again, pulling in some warmer air into the GTA. Then tonight, it stays cloudy with a low of 18, so humid during the overnight, not as cool as it has been. Then for tomorrow, cloudy with some rain showers for the late morning and into the afternoon with a high of 24, and then more showers and storms possible for Monday, cloudy and 25. Right now, it is 22 at Pearson. Your guaranteed high is 24.
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14: I'm Chris McCusker. Total consumer debt in Canada is up compared to the second quarter of last year. And it's also up from the previous quarter at $2.68 trillion. Kathy Katsalaris is VP of Analytical Consulting at Equifax Canada.
15: In the last quarter, it's only climbed marginally compared to previous quarters. And a lot of that growth has actually come from credit card debt, which falls under the non-mortgage debt category. There is some hope and some good news coming out of the report with regards to the fact that the 90-day non-mortgage delinquency rates actually came down in comparison to Q1, but it's still higher than last year. However, it does demonstrate and talk to the fact that the credit health of Canadians, you know, it's stabilized. And a lot of this has to do with exercising caution when it comes to spending.
14: And you're seeing something in Ontario around mortgage renewals?
15: So that plays a big role in terms of consumers and their cash flow. And where that stress is really coming through is those homeowners on their non-mortgage debt side. That's where we're seeing missed payments and delinquency rates skyrocket. So yes, the mortgage renewal and the payment shocks, the higher cost of living, higher interest rates, all these higher costs on these consumers that are homeowners in Ontario is adding tremendous amounts of stress, and they're trying to manage this.
14: Kathy Katsalaris is with Equifax Canada. And with your weekend business report, I'm Chris McCusker.
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5: 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Time for Cottage Country traffic on the 9th. Paulette Desjardins.
1: Thanks. 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Northbound 400 delays Highway 7 and the Express to Langstaff. And then northbound, you're going to find it slow again, approaching Highway 9 up to Canal Road. Then 5th Line up to north of 88, north of Innisfil Beach Road to Dunlop. If you're on southbound Highway 11 through Gravenhurst, Doe Lake Road down to Pineside or Pine Dale, we had single lane rock blasting. And if you're Fort Erie bound on the QEW, delays, and this is from North Shore to the Burlington Skyway Bridge, Nikola Tesla to Ontario Street, eastbound 401, problems at Brock Road or construction at Brock Road in the express opened up. Now we're seeing delays Westney to east of Salem. With Cottage Country traffic on the nines, I'm Colette Desjardins.
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5: Good afternoon. It's Saturday, August 29th. I'm Ali Kevyal.
19: And I'm John Downs. Here's what's making news right now.
5: Not sure how to cap off the last weekend of August. Planning to do in and around the GTA. The full rundown, minutes away.
19: A Toronto masseur is facing a sexual assault charge following an alleged attack during an appointment last weekend.
5: They found the car, but not the driver. Toronto police.

0: as you get to the 410 alternating express collectors to Keele, approaching Young Express to Leslie, Bayview collectors to the 404, east to Warden to Nielsen, and the collectors three left lanes closed off for maintenance work. That's causing a delay. Approaching Warden to Nielsen, get into the express lanes at the transfer at the 404. It'll bring you from the collectors into the express. You'll bypass that big delay. A little bit slow through the express, but a much better drive than those collector lanes. As you continue eastbound, still seeing a bit of a slowdown approaching Brock Road in the Collectors Express, moving fine through there. Volume Westney to east to Salem. Westbound 401 Kennedy alternating express collectors all the way to Dixon. You can expect a delay. There might be a brief break near the Allen where there's no slowdown, but for the most part, not a good drive through that section of the highway. West to James Snow, on and off delays to approaching Highway 6 South. Westbound on the 407, there's a collision west of Airport Road causing a delay from Gorway. That collision going to be in the left lane. Southbound 404 DVP south of Finch to the Gardner, moving slowly. Eastbound Gardner, Kipling all the way to Spadina, you can expect a delay. Northbound DVP is busy north of Don Mills up to York Mills. Eastbound on the QEW east of Aaron Mills to Dixie, more volume through that stretch. Westbound QEW busy just beyond the 427 to west of Dixie. Ford Drive to approaching Trafalgar, then spotty delays Dorval to Brant. 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Your next report is at 111. Now your forecast. Here is Carl Lamb.
1: All right, so we are keeping track of what is actually shaping up to be a pretty nice day across the GTA, a little more summer-like too. We're up to 23 now out at Pearson, feels like 27, so there's a little humidity in play today, but not intense whatsoever. Our guaranteed high is 24, and it again will just be a mix of sun and cloud. Then for tonight, getting more humid, not cooling off that much, just a low of 18 under cloudy conditions. Right now, it is 23 at Pearson, your guaranteed high is 24.
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3: TV and comic book lovers are in for a treat this weekend with Fan Expo happening down at Metro Toronto Convention Centre. The expo will include stars like John Cena, Mark Hamill, and Elijah Wood. Those in attendance will get the chance to join Q&As, meet and greets, and cosplays. If you're looking to get a taste for a new culture, Trinbago Toronto Festival is back for its fifth edition. There you can celebrate Trinidad and Tobago's music, culture, and cuisine. It is taking place at Nathan Phillips Square all weekend long. Or if you wanted to try some different kind of foods, you can head down to the exhibition grounds and visit the CNE. There you can try out some of this year's featured items that include a beef butter tart, pickle or bacon flavored coffee, and a smash burger dumpling. As always, you can try out some fun rides at the Midway, play some games, and enjoy live performances. Lisa Amaral, 680 News Radio.
0: As we've been hearing in our weather forecast, today is a great day to get outside. No rain expected, light breeze, and a comfortable guaranteed high of 24. But with the warm-up comes warmer temperatures overnight as well, which can become uncomfortable without air conditioning. 680 meteorologist Carl Lamb breaks down what's ahead for us tonight.
1: It was really cool last night across the GTA. It got down to 9 degrees in Barrie. It was 14 out at Pearson, so it felt great this morning. But we are not going to be able to do that again because the cloud cover comes in for tonight. The humidity is back as well. Overnight lows across most of the GTA will be into the upper teens tonight. So you may need to fire up the air conditioners and fans once again because it won't be as refreshing.
0: Looking ahead to next week, Carl says it's going to feel very summer-like for the first week of September with temperatures in the mid to upper 20s, but it brings with it the chance of rain.
2: 680 News Time 105. Toronto police are warning the public after a 53-year-old Toronto masseur was charged with sexual assault following an alleged attack during a massage. Police say it happened on August 22nd near Spadina and Dundas Street West. Jiquan Liu is facing a sexual assault charge. Investigators have released his image, saying they believe there could be other victims. You can find that image on our website, toronto.citynews.ca.
0: A hit-and-run driver still on the loose after a woman was seriously injured in Toronto's West End. Police say the 34-year-old pedestrian was struck Wednesday evening around 8:30 while crossing Lansdowne Avenue at Brandon Avenue. Investigators say a white hatchback was speeding through the area, hit the woman, and then fled the scene. The car has since been recovered. Police still looking for the driver. Anyone with information is being asked to come forward.
2: Team

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1: Week 13 opened with a big showdown between the Montreal Alouettes and the Blue Bombers in Winnipeg. Montreal riding a 7-game winning streak coming in, but Winnipeg said not so fast as they cruised to a 44-28 win. Two games highlight the Saturday schedule. It starts with the Calgary Stampeders hosting the Hamilton Tiger Cats. Hamilton is 4-7. The Stampeders are 4-6. Game two has the Argonauts looking to sweep the season series with the Saskatchewan Roughriders in Regina. The Argos won game one in week four, 40-34. The Argos are in second in the East at 5-5, while the Roughriders are in second in the West, sitting at 6-4. Things close out on Sunday with the BC Lions looking for a fifth straight win when they take on the 0-10 Red Blacks in Ottawa. It will kick at 7 o'clock. From the Sports Center, I'm Randolph Fairbairn.
2: This is 680 News Radio Toronto at 107. The Canadian company that brought us the Canada's Not For Sale hat has introduced a new cap. This one simply reads Lake Ontario. It was prompted by U.S. President Donald Trump signing an executive order to rename Lake Ontario as Lake America. Liam Mooney, co-founder of Canada's Not For Sale, tells 680 News, it's our lake, our way of life, our history.
3: When President Trump continues to try and ridicule Canada and continues the meme war and claims our beloved Lake Ontario for America, we just felt compelled to say, like, enough's enough. This is another moment in time where we've got to do something. So why don't we activate the Made in Canada supply chain that we built?
2: 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It's 108.
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2: Now, the News Radio gas price update. Enpro predicts the price will go up 4 cents at midnight to $1.82.9 a liter at most GTA stations. 109, time for Cottage Country traffic on the nines with Colette Desjardins.
5: Thanks, and this report is brought to you by Lexus of Barrie. Northbound 400 delays still. Highway 7 in the express to Langstown. Approaching Highway 9 to Canal Road and Mapleview Drive up to north of Essa. A traffic spotter just letting us know Weston Road that was closed north of 16th Side Road to Aurora Road has reopened. It's clear, so that's great news. If you're on southbound Highway 11 through Gravenhurst from Doe Lake Road down to Pinedale, it's a single lane because they're doing some rock blasting. But if you're heading northbound on Highway 11 up to the cottage, everything was great from the split through Aurelia with Shago, Severn Bridge, all the way up to Huntsville. And looking at the eastbound 401, dealing with delays now approaching Westie to east of Salem. Heading 40 Erie bound on the QEW, delays North Shore to the Burlington Skyway Bridge and then Nikola Tesla down to Ontario Street. With Cottage Country traffic on the nines, I'm Colette Desjardins.
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11: This report brought to you by Shoppers Drug Mart, eastbound on the 401, a busy approaching Town Line to east of Guelph Line, on and off. 410 to Keele, alternating express collectors, approaching Young Express to Leslie, approaching Bayview collectors to the 404. East of Warden to Nielsen in the collectors, it's going to be three left lanes closed off. It's going to be for paving, going to be here all weekend. Very slow approaching Warden to Nielsen in the collectors. Express moving a little bit slowly as well. Definitely the better of the two options, though. There's a transfer from collectors to express at the 404. I suggest you use it, because if you stick with those collector lanes, the transfer just east of Kennedy to the express will be shut down, so you're going to be stuck in that delay if you don't use that transfer at the 404. Also busy westing to east of Salem on the westbound 407 west of Airport Road. The left lane closed off with a crash. That's causing a delay from Gorway. Westbound 401, a volume approaching the 412 to approaching Salem. Then you're into more delays. Kennedy to Avenue, alternating express collectors. Dufferin, alternating express collectors to Dixon. West to James Snow to approaching Highway 6 South, on and off. Northbound DVP, Don Mills to York Mills moving slowly. Southbound 404 DVP, south of Finch to the Gardner, you can expect a delay. Westbound Gardner moving fine. If you're joining the westbound at QEW, it's a slow go. West of the 427 to approaching Cawthra, approaching Four Drive, Tudorval, Burloak to Brant. On the Toronto bound at QEW, looks like there was a problem approaching Bartlett. It just got cleared. Still busy from past Victoria Avenue. Once you're through that, over the Burlington Skyway Bridge to North Shore, going to deal with a volume delay through that stretch of the highway. Eastbound QEW, east of Erin Mills to Dixie, you can expect a delay. Then on the eastbound Gardner Kipling to Spadina, you can expect another slowdown. 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Now your forecast, here is Carl Lamb.
12: Sun and cloud really for the rest of the day, and temperatures getting up to 24 for the guaranteed high. There will be that southeasterly wind around 15 to 25 kilometers per hour. Gusts could be a little stronger, and then there could be a spotty shower for areas up north. But then for tonight, cloudy and down to just 18 degrees, so much milder tonight, and again, stickier for sure. Then for tomorrow, cloudy with rain showers, and it's really the late morning and early afternoon we're watching where that rain could start to pick up. Tomorrow's high also 24. Right now it's 23 at Pearson. Your guaranteed high is 24 degrees.
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2: Mix of sun and cloud, 23 degrees right now in downtown Toronto. Good afternoon. I'm Ali Kevyon. Here are the top stories this hour. Fan Expo VX, some of the many things happening this weekend. Already the final weekend of August. If those aren't your thing, there's your full weekend events rundown waiting for you at toronto.citynews.ca. A 53-year-old masseur from Toronto is facing charges after Toronto police say he sexually assaulted a woman during a massage last weekend near Spadina and Dundas West. Police believe there may be more victims. The photo of the suspect up on Toronto police website. And still ahead on 680 News Radio, you'll hear what's making headlines out in Hollywood. 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Good afternoon, Randolph Fairbairn.
1: Good afternoon. Long time no AQ. That felt right to say. The Blue Jays getting set to go in game two of their series with the Seattle Mariners. They took the opener 8-1, now sit 2.5 games out of the final wild card spot. Seattle 4 games out. You can watch the game on Sportsnet and listen on 590 The Fan. Elsewhere, Yankees and Red Sox will play 2. Game 1 just underway in the Bronx on Sportsnet 1. They're scoreless. Game 2 starts at 7:15 on Sportsnet. The Tigers facing the Dodgers on Sportsnet Plus right now early on in the first inning. They're scoreless. Twins go against the White Sox at 2:10. At 4:10, you get the Astros facing the Mets and Cleveland meeting the Royals. At 7:15, Texas plays Milwaukee. And the nightcap has the Orioles going against the Athletics at 10:05. Texas and Baltimore, 2 games back of the final wildcard spot. The CFL has a doubleheader. The Hamilton Tiger Cats start things off in Calgary against the Stampeders. That game starts at 3 o'clock, and it's followed by the Argonauts in Regina to play the Saskatchewan Roughriders. They will kick at 7. TFC set to face New York City FC with just 3 points separating the two squads. New York sits in 7th and TFC in 10th in the East. The match kicks at 7:30 at BMO Field. EPL Week 2, Liverpool draws Forest 2-2. Bournemouth drew with Everton 1-1. Hull City beat Coventry City 1-0. The final match of the day has Tottenham and Newcastle scoreless in the first half. The WNBA, the Tempo in Phoenix, they'll meet the Mercury and tip at 10 o'clock. Sports at 15 and 45 past every hour or anytime at sportsnet.ca.
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2: This is 680 News Radio Toronto. A man's fighting for his life after being stabbed downtown. Toronto police were called just after 8 Friday night to the area of Dundas Street West and Augusta Avenue. The victim in his 40s found with stab wounds and taken to hospital. He's in critical condition. No suspect information has been released at this time. And Toronto police on the hunt for 3 suspects after gunshots rang out this morning. Officers were called just before 4 a.m. to the area of Church Street and Weston Road. Investigators say that no one was hurt, but the suspects were seen driving away in a dark-colored sedan wearing dark clothing. Anyone with information is being asked to contact police. 680 News Time, 1:19, time for Cottage Country Traffic on the Nines with Colette Desjardins.
5: Thanks, and this report brought to you by Access Storage. Well, northbound 400, we're seeing delays north of Highway 7 and the Express up to Langstaff. Then it picks up, and then it slows down Highway 9 to Canal Road, and then it picks up, slows down again north of Mapleview Drive to north of Essa. So not a bad drive on the northbound 400. If you're traveling on northbound Highway 11, it was in great shape from the split up to north of Gravenhurst. However, southbound on Highway 11 through Gravenhurst from Doe Lake Road down to Pinedale, it's single lane only because of rock blasting, so slow through there. If you're traveling on Highway 48, slow through Baldwin, and that's because of bridge construction. Eastbound 401, dealing with delays approaching Westney to east of Salem. And if you're Fort Erie bound on the QEW, delays North Shore to the Burlington Skyway Bridge, the Nikola Tesla to Ontario Street. With Cottage Country Traffic on the Nines, I'm Colette Desjardins.
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11: This report brought to you by Mercedes-Benz Toronto Queensway. If you're heading out onto the eastbound 401, got delays here. Town Line all the way to east to Guelph Line, on and off. And then once you're through that, from the 410 alternating express collectors to Keele, will be busy approaching Yonge in the express to Leslie, Bayview collectors to the 404. And then there's going to be that maintenance work that is east of Warden to Nielsen in the collector. So three left lanes closed off. Slow approaching Warden in the collectors to Nielsen Express. Starting to slow down approaching Victoria Park to approaching Kennedy. Still a lot better to get into those express lanes. There's a transfer at the 404 that'll get you from the collectors into the express. I suggest you use it once you're through that mess. Looking pretty decent until you get out to Westney to Salem. You can expect a delay. Westbound on the 401 approaching the 412 to approaching Salem. Going to be busy. Volume Kennedy alternating express collectors to Avenue. From the Allen alternating express collectors to Dixon. Busy west to James Snow. On and off to approaching Highway 6 South. Southbound 404 DVP. Busy approaching Shepherd to the Gardner. If you're joining the westbound Gardner, it's starting to fill out a little bit. Spadina to Jameson. Westbound QEW volume 427 to approaching Cawthra, Ford Drive to Dorval, and then Burl Oak to Brant. Eastbound QEW on and off delays approaching Walker's Line to Dorval. Once you're through that, east of Barron Mills to Mississauga Road, moving slowly, busy on the eastbound Gardner as you get to Kipling in the express to the Jarvis Ramp. Northbound DVP, north of Don Mills up to York Mills, you can expect a delay. Westbound on the 407, looks like this collision just beyond Airport Road clear, not seeing any more delays, so it looks like everything has reopened there. Summer isn't over yet. Mercedes-Benz Toronto Queensway. 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Your next report is going to be at 1:31. Now your forecast, here's Carl Lamb.
12: Okay, so today it's a mix of sun and cloud and 24 for the guaranteed high. Humidex closer to about 29. All in all, a pretty good summer day for Fan Expo and the CNE and literally anything else that's going on outside. I would take advantage of today because things will start to get stickier tonight with a low of 18 and cloudier conditions. Then for tomorrow, it is cloudy with some rain showers from the late morning through the early afternoon. We'll watch to see how much we're getting. Could be up to about 5 millimeters, but tomorrow's high is 24. And then another round of showers and storms possible for Monday under a cloudy sky in 25. Right now, it's 23 at Pearson. You're guaranteed high is 24.
2: Coming up at 1:30, details on the arrest of a Toronto masseur who's facing a sexual assault charge and a full rundown of what you can do in and around this city this weekend. 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
2: 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CNN's David Daniel has details in today's Hollywood Minute. Open.
27: Timeless is a collection of 10 rare and previously unreleased recordings by Prince. The tracks span the five decades of the iconic musician's career. Embers to Ashes is the first album in 8 years from Everlast. The rapper and singer-songwriter returns with a disc steeped in Americana and bluesy roots rock.
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27: Sarah Bareilles is back with a deeply personal album, Good Grief. A documentary about making the record opens in theaters September 2nd, and her Good Grief tour starts September 9th in Boston. In Hollywood, I'm David Daniel.
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1: An earnings beat from NVIDIA, the $5 trillion AI computer chip making giant, seen as a bellwether for the AI industry. It made nearly $93 billion in revenue last quarter. It sees revenue as high as $110 billion in the current period, despite a ton of competition. But CEO Jensen Huang also said AI has reached its, quote, inflection point. Meta Platforms agreed to pay upwards of $18 billion to settle lawsuits from dozens of states that accused it of knowingly addicting young people to Facebook and Instagram. But it'll only pay if TikTok and YouTube make the same changes it agreed to, creating time limits on usage and blackout periods at night and during school. And a judge still has to approve the settlement. A new pancreatic cancer pill just approved by the FDA. It's called Razonc, and it lengthened the lives of patients with advanced cancer in late-stage trials. But it has a list price of over $475,000 a year. As AI gets more capable and more powerful, OpenAI, Anthropic, Google, Microsoft, over 100 other tech and financial services firms teaming up to warn that businesses and governments must do more to prepare for and defend against AI-enabled cyber attacks. And the date has been set. Apple plans to unveil the new iPhone 18 Pro, the 18 Pro Max, and hopefully its first ever foldable iPhone on September 9th at company headquarters in Cupertino. Tom Busby, Bloomberg Radio.
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5: 1:29, time for Cottage Country traffic on the nines with Colette Desjardins.
6: This report brought to you by Rogers. Right now, northbound 400 delays north of Highway 7 and the Express to Langstaff, approaching Highway 9 to Canal Road, and then it's slow again north of Mapleview Drive to north of Essa. If you're traveling on the eastbound 401, dealing with delays approaching Westney out to east of Salem. With Cottage Country traffic on the nines, I'm Colette Desjardins.
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9: Good afternoon. It's Saturday, August 29th. I'm John Downs.
5: And I'm Ali Kevion. Here's what's making news this hour.
9: From music festivals to the Jays' playoff push to the CNE, Mother Nature is cooperating to bring you an action-packed weekend in the city.
5: The Premier unveiling a new addition to the Hamilton waterfront, a sign designating the body of water as Lake Ontario, just in case anyone's confused.
9: They've got the car, but they still need to find the driver. Toronto police recover the vehicle involved in a serious hit-and-run near Lansdowne and DuPont on Wednesday.
5: Police are searching for other victims after they charged a masseur who they say sexually assaulted a client.
10: The Jays will go for a second straight win when they meet Seattle, and TFC looks to stay hot when they meet New York City FC. Sports at 45.
5: 680 News, time 1:31.
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11: Thanks, John. This report brought to you by Diamond and Diamond Lawyers, heading out to use the eastbound 401. Going to be a busy drive. Town line to east to Guelph line on and off. And then it slows back down from the 410 to Keel alternating express collectors. Approaching Young in the express to Leslie. Approaching Bayview collectors to the 404. Maintenance work east of Warden to Nielsen in the collector. So it's going to be three left lanes closed off with this road work. Very slow through that construction zone. Going to be a bit busy in the express, rather, approaching Victoria Park to Warden. I'd use the transfer at the 404 to get yourself from the collectors into the express. You'll save yourself a ton of time once you're beyond that. Slow go through Salem. Westbound 401 approaching the 412 to approaching Salem will be busy. Then it slows back down. Kennedy alternating express collectors to Avenue from the Allen alternating express collectors to Dixon. Slow west to James Snow on and off to approaching Highway 6 South. Southbound 404 DVP approaching Shepherd all the way to the Gardner. You can expect a delay. If you're joining the westbound Gardner, busy coming out of the downtown core from Spadina to Jamison. Westbound QEW 420 to approaching Cawthra, moving slowly, more volume on and off for drive to Brandt. Eastbound QEW, it's busy. Walker's Line on and off to Dorval, then east of Erin Mills to Dixie. Once you join the eastbound Gardner, Kipling Express all the way to the Jarvis Ramp, you can expect a delay. So it's going to be slow coming into the downtown core today on the eastbound Gardner. If you're heading up the northbound DVP, approaching Eglinton to north of Lawrence, you can expect a delay. You're paid for your disability benefits, and now the insurance company says no. Call Diamond and Diamond, Canada's largest injury law firm with over $1 billion in settlements. 1-800-567-HURT. Your next report is at 141. Now your forecast, Carl Lamb.
12: Temperatures are getting up to 24 for the guaranteed high today. Humidex about 29, so not unbearably humid, but a nice summer day for us. And then it is going to get a little bit breezy with that humidity increasing as well. Winds out of the southeast. And then tonight it gets cloudy. We're down to a low of 18. Right now it's 23 at Pearson. Your guaranteed high is 24.
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9: Well, as always, there's a lot to choose from to keep you and the family busy this weekend.
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13: If you wanted to get outside the house this final weekend of August, the city has a couple of fun events going on to keep you busy. Of course, the CNE has taken over the exhibition grounds. There you can try some wild foods like Blue Heat Talkie Tenders, a fried s'morio, lobster on a stick, and even more. This weekend, we'll also see performers like JoJo, Aeroship, and Floyd Factor hit the CNE stage. Taiwan Fest will be taking over the Harborfront Center this weekend. There you can explore connections between Taiwan, Canada, and the world. It will include live performances, films, culinary programs, workshops, and more. It's free to attend and will run all weekend long. And Trinbago Toronto Festival is back for its fifth edition and will be happening at Nathan Phillips Square. It is a weekend of celebrating Trinidad and Tobago's music, culture, and cuisine. It is free to attend and will run all weekend. Lisa Emerald, 680 News Radio.
9: Well, Fan Expo Canada is the largest comics, sci-fi, horror, and anime and gaming event in the country. It's back in Toronto for another year with a number of celebrity guests, including Mark Hamill, Mel Gibson, and Mr. T. 680's Phil Martino with the story.
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14: 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Fan Expo Canada continues today and tomorrow at the Metro Toronto Convention Centre. 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
5: 680 News Time, 135. Premier Doug Ford unveiling a new Lake Ontario sign in Hamilton this afternoon. It comes after U.S. President Donald Trump signed an executive order to change the name of Lake Ontario to Lake America last week. Ford says reaction's been pouring into his office from south of the border.
17: I received numerous calls from governors. They're saying, you know, we're always going to call it Lake Ontario. And obviously Canada is always going to call it Lake Ontario. So that's our message to President Trump. We're resilient. We're always going to protect our sovereignty. Always.
5: It isn't the first time Trump has signed an executive order to change the name of a body of water. Last year, he signed an order to change the Gulf of Mexico to the Gulf of America.
9: Toronto police are on the hunt for a woman who stabbed a man in a home near Jane and Shoreham Drive. It happened just after 11 o'clock this morning. Police say when they arrived at the home, they found a man suffering from knife wounds. But by that time, the female suspect had fled the scene. The victim was rushed to a trauma center where he's currently in serious but stable condition.
5: And Toronto police say a man's now in critical condition after being stabbed last night downtown. Officers were called to the Dundas and Augusta Avenue area just after 8 p.m., where they found the victim in his 40s with stab wounds. He was taken to hospital with injuries that have since been upgraded to life-threatening. Police have not released any suspect information.
9: Toronto police say a car involved in a serious hit-and-run crash near Lansdowne Avenue and Brandon Avenue has been found, but the driver is still nowhere to be found. A 34-year-old woman suffered serious injuries after being struck by a car around 8:30 Wednesday evening while crossing at a crosswalk. Police say the white hatchback was speeding and fled the scene. Anyone with information or dash cam video is asked to contact police.
5: Toronto police have arrested a 53-year-old Toronto masseur in a sexual assault investigation near Spadina Avenue and Dundas Street West. Police say the man sexually assaulted a woman during a massage on August 22nd. Jaquan Liu is charged with sexual assault. Investigators believe there may be more victims and have released his photo. You can find it on our website, toronto.citynews.ca.
9: Those heading to today's Blue Jays game will also be the first to experience the new Hall of Excellence at Rogers Centre. Brandon Chogri with City News is there with excited fans looking to celebrate one legendary figure in Blue Jays baseball.
18: After four decades with the Toronto Blue Jays as a player, a manager, and a broadcaster, Buck Martinez will be inducted into the Hall of Excellence. It's certainly exciting for Buck, but it's also exciting for the fans.
19: I mean, I miss him so much in the booth. His commentary and his enthusiasm and excitement, it was awesome.
20: It's so special. I mean, I grew up watching Buck Martinez. That was my whole childhood. That's what made me fall in love with the Blue Jays and baseball.
18: Buck Martinez played six seasons for the Jays, managed the team in the early 2000s, and had multiple broadcasting stints in Toronto. With that self-described American drawl and his iconic lines like swinging a drive and get up ball, serving as the narrator for Blue Jays fans' baseball dreams for years.
9: Coming up, a check on, oh, by the way, the first 15,000 fans at today's game will get a unique Buck Martinez legacy bobblehead featuring Martinez as a catcher, a manager, and a broadcaster. And coming up, we've got a check on gas prices. 680 News Time, 138.
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9: 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Enpro predicts the price will go up 4 cents at midnight to 182.9 cents a liter at most GTA stations. 680 News Time, 139. Time for cottage country traffic on the nines. Colette Desjardins.
6: And this report is brought to you by your local Ontario Subaru dealers. Right now, if you're Fort Erie bound on the QEW, we had delays from North Shore to over the Burlington Skyway Bridge, then Nikola Tesla all the way down to Ontario Street in Beamsville. Eastbound on the 401, that is slow, approaching Westney out to east of Salem. And also, just having a look right now at northbound 400. Delay is still north of Highway 7 in the express to Langstaff. Then approaching Highway 9 to Canal Road, and then north of Mapleview Drive to north of Essa. If you're traveling northbound on Highway 11, looks great all the way from the split to Huntsville, but southbound Highway 11 through Gravenhurst from Doe Lake Road down to Pinedale, it's a single lane only because of rock blasting. With Cottage Country Traffic on the nines, I'm Colette Desjardins.
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11: This report brought to you by Sunnybrook Health Sciences Center. Heading out onto the eastbound 401. On and off delays east of Town Line to east of Guelph Line. Then volume 410 to Keele alternating. 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Then you're into that construction as you get into Scarborough. So it's going to be east of Warden to Nielsen, where three left lanes are closed off. So it goes down to a single lane, very slow through that construction zone. The express lanes, busy Victoria Park to Kennedy, but a much better drive. What you're going to want to do is use the transfer at the 404, get out of the collectors into the express. It'll be a much better drive. Once you're through that, volume through Salem, westbound 401, it's busy. Kennedy alternating express collectors to Dixon, west to James Snow, to west of Highway 25. Southbound 404 DVP approaching Shepherd to the Gardner, moving slowly. If you're joining the westbound Gardner, it's busy. Spadina to Jameson, westbound QEW 427 to approaching Cawthra, moving slowly. Busy on and off 4 Drive to Brant, eastbound QEW, spotty delays, Walker's Line to Dorval, east of Aaron Mills to Dixie. You're dealing with volume, then it's busy from the 427 to the Jarvis Ramp if you're on to the eastbound Gardner. Southbound 427, Dundas in the express getting onto the Gardner's backed up. Northbound DVP approaching Eglinton up to York Mills. It's moving slowly. At Sunnybrook, you're the reason clinical trials are giving tens of thousands of people hope and why they will transform care. Give today at yourthereason.ca. Your next report is at 151. Now your forecast here is Carl Lamb.
12: And so, you know, I would say today feels like a nice summer day out there, but the humidity will continue to increase as we go throughout the weekend. So 24 is a guaranteed high for today, feels like 29. And we do have that southeasterly wind bringing in some more of that humidity. It also comes with more cloud cover. So tonight, cloudy and just 18. Remember how it was very cool this morning? It's not going to feel that way tomorrow morning. So again, stickier conditions on the way. And tomorrow, 24 with cloudy conditions. Rain rolls in for the late morning and early afternoon. We could get up to about 5 millimeters worth. Right now, it's 23 at Pearson. Your guaranteed high is 24.
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9: 23 degrees under pretty clear skies out there. Good afternoon. I'm John Downs. Here are the top stories this hour. The Jays battling in a pivotal series. Sci-fi lovers taking over the convention center and Thai and Taiwanese bites on offer. There's a plethora of ways to enjoy your weekend and the weather is on your side to take it all in. Doug Ford trying to clear up any confusion. The premier today unveiling a new sign by the Hamilton waterfront designating that body of water as Lake Ontario. Toronto police are looking for more victims after charging a 53-year-old masseur with sexual assault. They say he assaulted a client during an appointment. Coming up after sports are electrolyte drinks worthy of the hype. 680 News Time, 145. 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
3: Thank you, John. The Blue Jays will go in the second of three against the Seattle Mariners at Rogers Center. They won game one, 8-1. Jose Soriano faces Cade Anderson. Watch it on Sportsnet. 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The Jays sit 2.5 games out of the final wild card spot. Elsewhere, the Yankees and Red Sox will play two. Game one is on Sportsnet 1. 1-0 Sox. Game two starts at 7:15 on Sportsnet. The Tigers are facing the Dodgers on Sportsnet Plus. It's scoreless. Both of those are in the third inning. Twins go against the White Sox at 2:10. At 4:10, you get the Astros taking on the Mets and Cleveland meeting the Royals. The nightcap has the Orioles going against the Athletics at 10:05. Baltimore and Texas, two games out of the final wildcard spot. The CFL has two games on the docket. The Hamilton Tiger Cats head west to face the Stampeders in Calgary. That game starts at 3. Game 2 has the Argonauts in Regina to play the Saskatchewan Roughriders. They'll kick off at 7. Preseason NFL, two games. The Lions are taking on the Colts, 6-6 at the end of the first quarter. Later at 6 o'clock, the Chicago Bears go against the Tennessee Titans. TFC set to face New York City FC. The match will kick at 7:30 at BMO Field. TFC undefeated in their last four. EPL Week 2, Liverpool draws 2-2 with Forest. Bournemouth drew with Everton 1-1. Hull City over Coventry City 1-0. The final match of the day has Tottenham taking on Newcastle. They're in the 55th minute and scoreless. And the Tempo are in Phoenix to meet the Mercury. They'll tip at 10 o'clock. Sports at 15 and 45 past every hour or anytime at Sportsnet.ca.
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9: 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Time for Toronto's Country Traffic on the 9s, Colette Desjardins.
6: 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Eastbound 401, starting to ease off just a little bit, just busy through Salem. And then keep in mind the ramp to Brock Road, the left lane is closed for most of the day. 40 bound on the QEW. Seeing delays from Fairview to over the Burlington Skyway Bridge, Nikola Tesla, all the way down to Ontario Street in Beamsville. If you're on the northbound 400, delays north of Highway 7 in the Express to Langstaff, approaching Highway 9 to Canal Road, and then north of Mapleview Drive to north of Essa. With Cottage Country traffic on the 9s, I'm Colette Desjardins.
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11: This report brought to you by CapitalDirect.ca. Eastbound on the 401 east of Town Line to east of Guelph Line. Spotty delays through that section of the highway. Then it gets busy 410 to Keele, alternating express collectors from Avenue in the Express to approaching Leslie. Young collectors to the 404. And then you're in to a delay here caused by construction. So east of Warden to Nielsen in the collectors down to a single lane. It's three left lanes closed off with this road work. Starting to get slow as you approach Warden to Nielsen in the collectors. Express definitely the better of the two options here. There's a transfer from collectors to the express as you start to get towards the 404. I suggest you use it and get into those express lanes. You'll be in for a much better drive. Once you're through that, it'll slow back down through Salem. Westbound 401, volume 412 to approaching Salem. It returns as you get to Kennedy, alternating express collectors to Avenue, from the Allen, alternating express collectors to Dixon, west to James Snow to approaching Guelph Line. Southbound 404 DVP, Shepherd down to the Gardner's moving slowly. If you're getting on to the westbound Gardner, busy coming out of the downtown core, approaching Spadina to Jamison. Eastbound Gardner slow from the 427 to the Jarvis Ramp. Westbound QEW, volume 427 to Dixie, 4 Drive on and off to Brandt. Eastbound QEW, spotty delays approaching Walker's Line to Dorval. East of Aaron Mills to Dixie, you can expect a delay there as well. Northbound DVP approaching Eglinton to north of Lawrence, you can expect a slowdown. Take a little, pay a little. 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Your next report at 201. Now your forecast. Here's Carl Lamb.
12: And temperatures are getting up to 24 for the guaranteed high today. It's been a pretty nice day out there so far. There's a little more cloud cover than I think you would probably like for a day like today. But overall, it kind of keeps things from getting too hot. Humidex around 29. And then for tonight, we will have more cloud cover and stickier conditions down to a low of 18. And then for tomorrow, cloudy with rain showers beginning in the late morning into the early afternoon. And 24 is the high there. We could have about 5 millimeters of rain for tomorrow. And then for Monday, another round of rain showers and thunderstorms in 25. Right now, it is 23 at Pearson. Your guaranteed high is 24.
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14: I'm Mike Apple. NVIDIA's quarterly earnings update this week provided a sigh of relief for investors, reinforcing the growth story of artificial intelligence, with second quarter revenue almost doubling to $96 billion and massive quarterly profits. NVIDIA's chief financial officer, Colette Kress, predicting even more growth going forward.
17: The surge in AI demand is driving a global infrastructure build-out, supported by an expanding and diverse set of growth opportunities, spanning hyperscalers, AI labs, AI natives, enterprises, and sovereign customers. We expect to grow revenue by approximately 70% in fiscal 2028.
14: Bloomberg's Tom McKenzie.
22: That's so consequential for the broader ecosystem and frankly, for the global economy. So what she was pointing to was 70% revenue growth in fiscal 2028. That's, she could have outlined a stronger revenue picture if they weren't supply constrained. And so this is a company that is seeing constraints across the supply chain. That's what Jensen Huang said. And they could be delivering even more revenue if that wasn't an issue.
14: For the quarter, NVIDIA's profit hit $59 billion with a profit margin above 70%.
22: You know, 71% margin. Most companies would take that in a heartbeat. But in terms of the demand story, it's incredibly high. This is a company that needs the rest of the ecosystem. It needs TSMC, it needs Samsung, and needs SK Hynix to spend on CapEx to be able to ensure that they get the memory chips and the production from the fabs to be able to meet that demand.
14: Tom McKenzie of Bloomberg News. And with your weekend business report, I'm Mike Apple.
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9: 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Time for cross-country traffic on the 9s, Colette Desjardins.
6: 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Having a look right now at Fort Erie bound on the QEW, seeing delays from approaching North Shore to over the Burlington Skyway Bridge, then Nikola Tesla all the way down to Ontario Street in Beansville. If you're traveling on northbound 400, we've got delays now just north of Highway 7 in the Express, and then approaching Highway 9 to Canal Road, and then north of Mapleview Drive to approaching Dunlop. If you're traveling on southbound Highway 11 through Gravenhurst from Doe Lake Road down to Pinedale, it's a single lane all because of rock blasting. Eastbound 401, we're seeing delays through Salem. With Cottage Country traffic on the 9s, I'm Colette Desjardins.
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9: Good afternoon. It's Saturday, August 29th. I'm Ali Kevion.
31: And I'm John Downs. Here's what's making news right now.
9: A man's in hospital with serious injuries after he was stabbed in North York. The search is on for a female suspect.
31: A Toronto masseur is in custody after Toronto police say he sexually assaulted a client during an appointment.
9: Premier Doug Ford has unveiled a new sign on the waterfront in Hamilton to remind people what the Great Lake is called.
31: The sun is shining. Final weekend of August upon us. Plenty to do in and around the city. For your full rundown coming up.
3: The Jays are getting set to go against the Seattle Mariners at Rogers Center. Plenty of action elsewhere in the chase for an AL wildcard spot. Sports at 15.
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11: This report brought to you by Hard Rock Bed. Eastbound on the 401, slow drive.

0: to Nielsen in the collector's express lanes. Definitely moving a lot better, pretty much up to speed. So you're going to want to use the transfer at the 404 if you're in the collector's and get into those express lanes. You'll save yourself some time, that's for sure. As you continue eastbound, it'll slow down through Salem. Westbound 401, busy approaching the 412 to approaching Salem, approaching Kennedy alternating express collectors to Dixon, and then from approaching Highway 25 to approaching Guelph Line. Heading out on the southbound 404 DVP, approaching Shepherd to the Gardner's, moving slowly. Westbound Gardner backed up Spadina to Jamison. On the eastbound Gardner, it's busy from the 427 to the Jarvis Ramp. Westbound QEW expected delay 427 to Dixie. 4 Drive on and off to Brandt. Eastbound QEW, spotty delays approaching Walker's Line to Dorval, east of Aaron Mills to Dixie. Northbound DVP approaching Eglinton to north of Lawrence, you can expect a delay. On the northbound 400, it's a slow go as you get north of Highway 9. Once you're beyond that, minor delay through Essa. Southbound 400, Highway 88 to approaching Highway 9, moving slowly, and then it gets busy again as Shepherd to the 401. 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Now your forecast here is Carl Lamb.
1: All right, thanks, Mike. Yeah, it is a nice day out there across the GTA. It's sun cloud mix, and we're up to 25 degrees down. Those winds have shifted from the southeast to the southwest, and so gusts are getting close to 35 kilometers per hour. So, again, definitely bumping up those temperatures a little bit. And then for tonight, we will have plenty of cloud cover still around and down to a low of 18 degrees as it gets pretty muggy tonight. Right now, it is 25 at Pearson. We've reached our guaranteed high of 24.
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3: Ontario Premier Doug Ford has unveiled a new Lake Ontario sign in Hamilton this afternoon, the latest in a back and forth with U.S. President Donald Trump over the lake's name. Trump signed an executive order on Thursday seeking to change the name of the lake to Lake America.
2: At today's unveiling of the sign, Ford said Trump's order doesn't mean anything on this side of the border.
4: We're always going to call it Lake Ontario. And obviously Canada is always going to call it Lake Ontario. So that's our message to President Trump. And we'll never, ever back down from a bully, ever.
2: The large blue sign on the shore at 50 Point Conservation Area near Stony Creek reads, Lake Ontario now and always.
3: This is 680 News Radio Toronto. Toronto police say they're looking for a woman who stabbed a man in the city's northwest end today. It happened just after 11 a.m. at a home near Jane Street and Shoreham Drive. Police say by the time they got to the scene, the woman had fled, leaving the man suffering with serious knife wounds. He was rushed to a trauma center with serious but non-life-threatening injuries. Anyone with information that could help police with the investigation asked to come forward.
2: A 53-year-old Toronto masseur is facing a sexual assault charge, and police say there may be more victims they don't know about. Jiquan Liu allegedly sexually assaulted a woman during a massage near Spadina Avenue and Dundas Street West August 22nd. He was arrested yesterday and charged with sexual assault. Police have released his photo. It's on our website, toronto.citynews.ca. They're asking any additional victims to contact Toronto police.
3: A car involved in a serious hit and run in Toronto's West End has been found, but the driver remains missing. The crash happened around 8:30 Wednesday evening at Lansdowne and Brandon Avenue, south of Davenport Road, where a 34-year-old woman was struck while crossing a pedestrian crossing. Police say the white hatchback involved was traveling at a high rate of speed and fled the scene, leaving the woman with serious injuries. The vehicle was found Friday. Anyone with information is urged to contact police.
2: Well, the GTA is hosting a ton of different events to choose from to get you outside of the house this weekend. 680's Lisa Amaral joins us with what you can do.
5: From trying new foods to great music, there is something for everyone this weekend in the GTA. If you're into music, First Class Fest is happening at Sobeys Stadium today. Artists will include Lucky, Netspend, and Jay Chino. It is a showcase for the hottest artists in the underground. You can get tickets on Ticketmaster. If you're looking to try some new foods, you can head down to the CNE There you can try some interesting foods like sweet heat cloud fries, sweet corn wasabi lemonade, and a pickled cheesecake pop. If you're looking for a thrill, you can also enjoy the Midway and hop on iconic rides like the Crazy Mouse, Century Wheel, and the Sky Ride. Or you can end the summer with island vibes at the Caribbean Street Food Festival happening at Riverside Common Park on Sunday. There you can try great foods, dance, play games, and win prizes. It is free to attend. You just have to RSVP.

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1: And with so many events being held outdoors in the city this weekend, the question now is, will the weather cooperate with those outdoor plans? 680 meteorologist Carl Lamb with the answer.
2: If you're headed to Fan Expo or the CNE today, you are going to have a really nice summer day for it. It does get a little more humid, but it's still pretty much right on target with where we should be for this time of year. Your guaranteed high today is 24, and any chances for rain are going to stay well to our north, closer to cottage country.
1: The heat and humidity going to stick with us overnight as well, with lows in the upper teens.
3: The Blue Jays won at Rogers Centre last night, but the hunt for a playoff spot is far from over. Here's 680's Marshall Crocker with more on this afternoon's game versus Seattle.
4: Well, the Blue Jays have alternated win-loss for every game in their last 10. What better time to win back-to-back again than tonight? It'll be Jose Soriano on the mound trying to do the job. The righties look solid since he joined Toronto at the trade deadline, giving up 2.5 earned runs on average this month in starts, but that's only in 5 1/3 innings per game. Toronto saved some bullpen arms as Cease's dominant start last night, but the Jays coaches would love to see Soriano pitch to more weak contact to go more than 6 innings for his first time as a Jay. On the other side, it's Mariners top prospect Cade Anderson, the 5th-ranked prospect in the sport, will make his second start of his career. The big weakness for the young rookie is the long ball, so it's up to Okamoto, Springer, and the big bats to try to jump on him early and earn the Jays another home win to keep the wild card fight close. First pitch goes at 3 p.m. this afternoon. Don't miss any of the action on Sportsnet and Sportsnet 590. From the Sports Center, I'm Marshall Crocker.
1: And scores of Toronto cyclists took over the streets Friday night, pushing back against the province's plans to remove some of the city's protected bike lanes. Catalina Gillies reports on the legal battle that has been ongoing for months.
5: The critical mass ride was organized in response to the Ford government's recent court victory over the city's bike lanes.
6: Right now, what we're seeing, what these lanes have done, is increase cycling, and it's a whole wide range of people, and they wouldn't have done it if these lanes were not here.
5: An earlier ruling barred the Ford government from ripping out the bike lanes. That was overturned by the Court of Appeal.
7: That said, Doug Ford can rip out existing bike lanes, that our safety doesn't matter.
5: A spokesperson for the transportation minister says, our government received a mandate from the people to tackle the traffic and gridlock costing Ontario's economy more than $56 billion every year. We've always been clear, bike lanes should go where they make sense, on secondary roads, not at the expense of vehicle lanes on our busiest streets.
8: In Toronto, Catalina Gillies, City News.
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1: 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In 60 seconds, you'll hear traffic and weather together. 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
13: This report brought to you by Woodbine Racetrack on the eastbound 401, heading out near
14: Milton area. It's going to be busy Highway 6 South to East to Guelph line, and then busy Dixie alternating express collectors all the way to east of Bayview. That's where construction is going to be. So at Bayview in the express right lane closed off, the transfer into the collectors completely shut down for road work. So that's why this delay is so bad. It really slows down in the express as you start to approach Avenue. Beyond that, more construction. I know not great for a Saturday, last Saturday of August especially, but there is going to be this construction east of Warden to Nielsen in the collectors. So down to a single lane, three left lanes closed off, slow approaching Warden to Nielsen in the collectors. Express a bit busy as you approach Warden to Kennedy. I'd still get into those express lanes. It's a much better drive. So there's a transfer at the 404 that'll get you from collectors into the express. You'll be in for a much better drive through that area of the highway. Once you're beyond that, slow through Salem. Westbound 401 busy approaching the 412 to approaching Salem, and then approaching Kennedy alternating express collectors to Dixon. West to James Snow to approaching Guelph line. Southbound 404 DVP Shepherd to the Gardner. You can expect a delay if you're joining the westbound Gardner. Bit of a slowdown, Spadina to Jamison. Westbound QEW volume 427 to Dixie. Four drive on and off to Brandt. Eastbound at QEW, spotty delays east of Walker's line to Darvall. East of Aaron Mills to Dixie, the Gardner eastbound, you can expect a delay from the 427 all the way to Spadina. If you're joining the northbound DVP, it's backed up approaching Eglinton up to York Mills. Experience Turf Champions Day. The world's best are back on the turf at Woodbine Racetrack Saturday, September 12th at 1 p.m. Details at woodbine.com. Your next report is at 12:21. Now your forecast, here's Carl Lamb.
2: So the winds have shifted to the southwest, so that is going to pull in some even warmer air into the GTA. So again, the humidex starting to climb a little bit, but we're at 25 right now for the afternoon temperature, and that humidex is at 28. So it's not unbearable out there for sure. It's a very nice, comfortable day, but 24 was a guaranteed high, and then tonight cloudy and down to a low of 18 degrees. So stickier for sure, because last night was super cool and super comfortable. Then for tomorrow, cloudy with rain showers, especially for the late morning into the early afternoon, and temperatures up to 24, but it will feel much stickier with the humidity. Right now, it is 25 at Pearson. Tonight's overnight low is 18.
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1: 25 degrees, mix of sun and cloud right now in downtown Toronto. Good afternoon. I'm Ali Kevion. Here are the top stories this hour. Premier Doug Ford has unveiled a new sign near the waterfront in Hamilton that says Lake Ontario.
17: That's our message to President Trump, and we'll never, ever back down from a bully, ever.
1: And this comes at days after U.S. President Donald Trump signed an executive order to rename the Great Lake, Lake America. A man's in hospital with serious injuries following a stabbing in North York. It happened around 11 this morning near Jane and Shoreham Drive. Toronto police say the suspect's a woman. No other description was provided. And a 53-year-old Toronto masseur is in custody after Toronto police say he sexually assaulted a client last weekend during an appointment. Police say it happened near Spadina and Dundas West. They believe there may be more victims. The suspect's photo up at toronto.citynews.ca. 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
18: Thanks, Elaine. The Blue Jays are getting set to go in game two of their series with the Seattle Mariners. They took the opener 8-1. They now sit 2.5 games out of the final wildcard spot. Seattle is 4 games out. You can watch the game on Sportsnet. 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It starts at 3:07. Elsewhere, the Yankees and Red Sox will play 2. Game 1, 1-0 Sox on Sportsnet 1. Game 2 starts at 7:15 on Sportsnet. The Tigers are facing the Dodgers on Sportsnet Plus, 1-0 Detroit. Both those games are in the fourth inning. The Twins are just underway against the White Sox at 4:10. You get the Astros facing the Mets and Cleveland meeting the Royals at 7:15. Texas plays Milwaukee at 7:15. The nightcap has the Orioles going against the Athletics at 10:05. Texas and Baltimore, 2 games back at the final wildcard spot. The CFL has a doubleheader. The Hamilton Tiger Cats start things off in Calgary against the Stampeders. It'll start at 3 o'clock. That's followed by the Argonauts in Regina to play the Saskatchewan Roughriders. The kick is at 7. TFC set to face New York City FC with just 3 points separating the two squads. New York sits in 7th and TFC in 10th in the East. The match kicks at 7:30 at BMO Field. EPL Week 2, Liverpool draws with Forest 2-2. Bournemouth drew with Everton 1-1. Hull City beat Coventry City 1-0. Final match of the day has Tottenham and Newcastle. They're in the second half late in the 89th minute, 2-0 Newcastle. And the WNBA has the tempo in Phoenix to meet the Mercury. That'll tip at 10 o'clock. Sports at 15 and 45 past every hour or anytime at sportsnet.ca.
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1: 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Toronto police are investigating near Kensington Market after a man in his 40s was stabbed. Investigators say it happened near Dundas and Augusta Avenue just after 8 Friday night. He was taken to hospital with injuries that police say are now considered life-threatening. No suspect information has been released. And Toronto police also investigating a shooting near Church and Weston Road. Officers responded to reports of gunshots just before 4 this morning. No one was hurt. However, police say 3 male suspects were seen driving away from the scene in a dark-colored sedan. They were wearing dark clothing. Anyone with information asked to contact police. And day 3 of campaigning in Quebec's provincial election brought promises on immigration, transit, taxes, and home care. Here's Don Mitchell from the Canadian Press.
22: Party Quebecois leader Paul St-Pierre Plamondon pledged to cut temporary immigration by more than half, arguing recent immigration levels have put added pressure on housing and public services. Meanwhile, Quebec Solidarco spokesperson Ruby Gazal pledged their party will spend $23 billion over 10 years on public transit if elected. Conservative leader Éric Duhaime turned to the cost of living, promising to pull Quebec out of the cap-and-trade carbon market and suspend the provincial fuel tax for at least 5 months. The province's campaign is scheduled to last 39 days with an election scheduled for October 5th. Don Mitchell, The Canadian Press.
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14: This report brought to you by 407 ETR. Eastbound on the 401. It starts to get busy approaching Highway 6 North on and off to east to Guelph Line. Then from Dixie, alternating express collectors all the way to Bayview. There's going to be a stalled vehicle in the express just east to Dixie, blocking the center lane. There's also that construction at Bayview in the express. The right lane is closed off. It looks like crews are working their way back, though, picking up pylon, so this should clear shortly. The transfer from Express into the collectors just east of Bayview has reopened. They cleared that, so it looks like this crew just working their way back, reopening that transfer and picking up those pylons. So hopefully that right lane at Bayview in the Express will reopen soon. Once that reopens, hopefully things start to ease off a little bit. Not sure how much relief you're going to get. There's also that construction through Scarborough as it starts east of Warden all the way to Nielsen, so it's going to be three left lanes closed off in the collectors. Very slow approaching Warden in the collectors to Nielsen. Express moving a little bit slowly, Victoria Park to Kennedy. Definitely the better of the two options. There's a transfer at the 404 that'll get you from the collectors into the express. I recommend you take it. You'll save yourself some time. Beyond that delay, it's going to be a bit of a slowdown through Salem. Westbound on the 401, busy approaching the 412 to approaching Salem. And then from Kennedy alternating express collectors to Dixon. West to James Snow to approaching Guelph Line. On the eastbound at QEW, busy drive as you start to get towards Walker's Line. On and off to Dorval, Aaron Mills to Dixie. And then from the 427 to the Jarvis Ramp, northbound DVP approaching Eglinton to north of Lawrence, moving slowly. Very busy on the southbound 404 DVP today, approaching Shepherd all the way to the Gardner. Westbound Gardner, minor delay west of Spadina to approaching Jamison. If you're joining the westbound at QEW, it's busy 427 to Dixie, 4 drive on and off to Brant, Fort Erie bound on the QEW. It's a slow go from Centennial Parkway on and off all the way to Jordan Road. Beat traffic and save with 407 ETR driving offers. 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
2: Well, it is going to be a nice day across the GTA. That southwesterly wind keeping things feeling very appropriately summer-like for this time of year. 24 was the guaranteed high, but tonight it gets cloudier with a low of 18, and the humidity, you'll notice, it starts to creep up a bit, so it's not as cool as it was last night. For tomorrow, cloudy and 24, some rain showers for the late morning and early afternoon, so definitely looking at possibly up to about 5 millimeters of rain, and then the humidity tomorrow, you'll definitely notice it for sure. And then unsettled for Monday, Tuesday, and Wednesday of next week. We have the chance for showers each day. Right now, it is 25 at Pearson. Tonight's overnight low is 18.
1: 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This is 680 News Radio Toronto.
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1: 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Frantic efforts to save survivors from the massive glacier collapse in Nepal continue today. Poor weather temporarily hampered aerial rescue operations in the South Asian country. Now into day 4 of search for thousands of missing in catastrophic flash floods along the border with China. In an update, Nepali authorities put the number of dead due to the disaster at 676, with nearly 3,000 people still people missing. Chinese authorities are reporting 7 deaths and more than 550 missing. Global Affairs Canada says the number of missing Canadians is 32. Masses of sardines have washed up dead or dying in South Africa. Scientists are investigating whether a herpes virus detected in the fish is responsible.
5: It's the first time that the PHV virus has been identified in sardines off South Africa. That virus was linked to 2 mass sardine deaths in Australia in the 1990s. It causes inflammation and thickening of sardines' gills, which interferes with their oxygen intake. PHV is a fish virus and poses no known risk to humans, say South African environmental officials. They say it doesn't mean healthy sardines caught commercially or canned sardine products are unsafe to eat. Chuck Sievertson, ABC News.
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26: So they're trying peptides. Red light therapy was a big one that we heard about, as well as a longevity drug that people are trying. This is not a drug that's approved for this, called rapamycin.
20: But the drug's use is at the center of a clinical trial by the Dog Aging Project. Veterinarians warn that using unproven concoctions can be risky. One vet told Edney that if owners arrive with sick pets taking supplements, they are asked to stop for a while.
26: Because often that's actually the cause of some of the illness.
20: The American Pet Products Association says that over 6 years, supplement use has soared 70% among cat owners and 56% among dog owners. Gina Cervetti, Bloomberg Radio.
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34: Good afternoon. It's Saturday, August 29th. I'm John Downs.
1: And I'm Alain Cavillon. Here's what's making news this hour.
34: Doug Ford wants you to know it's still called Lake Ontario.
35: And obviously Canada is always going to call it Lake Ontario.
34: So he's unveiled a giant billboard on the lakeshore reading Lake Ontario.
1: A man's been taken to hospital with serious injuries after being stabbed at a home near Jane and Shoreham Drive. The female suspect fled before police arrived.
34: Police are looking for more victims after charging a 53-year-old masseur with sexual assault.
1: You've got the weather and a whole host of options on the menu of things to do in the city today. The Jays chasing a wild card spot, Fan Expo, and Thai Festival Toronto.
18: It's the Blue Jays and Mariners getting ready to meet in Game 2 of their series. 4 matches have wrapped up in the EPL. Sports at 45.
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34: Time for Rogers Xfinity Internet traffic and weather together on the ones. Here's Mike Davey.
0: This report brought to you by Lexus of Oakville. Eastbound on the 401. Going to be a busy drive as you start to approach Highway 6 North to east to Guelph Line. And then from the 410 alternating express collectors to east of Bayview, the stalled vehicle in the express east to Dixie through here, that cleared, but you still have that construction at Bayview in the express. Crews just picking up the pylons now, so hopefully this will clear shortly. The transfer from express to collectors did reopen just east of Bayview, so you have that if you want to use it. I wouldn't, because further east, as you start to approach Warden, there's construction in the collectors. So it's going to start east of Warden to Nielsen down to a single lane. It's three left lanes closed off there. So very slow in the collectors as you approach Warden all the way to Nielsen. Express lanes moving much better through here. So I would use the transfer from collectors to express at the 404 to get around this. There's a little bit of volume through Salem. Westbound 401, it's busy approaching the 412 to approaching Salem, then approaching Kennedy alternating express collectors to Dixon. Slow west to James Snow to approaching Guelph Line. Southbound 404 DVP approaching Shepherd to the Gardner, you can expect a delay. Then it's going to slow down on the Gardner westbound as you travel through Jamison. Westbound QEW volume 427 to Dixie. Ford Drive on and off to Brant. Fort Erie bound on the QEW from Centennial Parkway all the way to Jordan Road, you can expect a delay. Toronto bound on the QEW. Busy over the Burlington Skyway Bridge to North Shore. Eastbound QEW approaching Walker's Line. Spotty delays all the way to Dorval. East of Aaron Mills to Dixie's moving slowly. The Gardner eastbound backed up from the 427 to Spadina. Northbound DVP approaching Eglinton to north of Lawrence, you can expect a delay. Southbound 427, it's starting to slow down south of Dundas in the express to the QEW and Gardner ramps. Lease a 2026 NX350 all-wheel drive premium package from Lexus of Oakville from 2.9% for up to 48 months. 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Your next report at 2:41. Now your forecast, Carl Lamb.
2: So that southwesterly wind kind of driving up our temperatures right now. We're up to 25 when our guarantee that was 24. And we also have a little more cloud cover sweeping in now too. But all in all, still a pretty seasonable day. Then tonight, getting a little stickier and cloudy with a low of 18. So very mild for tonight. Right now, it is 25 at Pearson. Tonight's overnight low is 18.
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34: Well, Premier Doug Ford unveiling a new Lake Ontario sign at a park on the shores of the Great Lake today, 2 days after U.S. President Donald Trump signed an executive order to change its name to Lake America.
1: Canadian Press reporter Lisa Laporte with the story.
3: The words "now and always" feature below the lake's name on the large blue sign at 50 Point Conservation Area in Hamilton. Ford says he wants to send a message to Trump that Canadians are resilient and strong and, quote, "we will never, ever back down from a bully." Ford and Trump traded personal insults in interviews and social media posts over the past week after Canada-U.S. trade talks broke down and the U.S. imposed 50% tariffs on about $28 billion of Canadian goods. The federal government has responded with 15 to 50% tariffs on hundreds of U.S. products set to take effect September 8th. Lisa Laporte, The Canadian Press.
34: The Canadian company that brought us the Canada is not for sale hat has introduced a new cap. This one simply reads Lake Ontario. It was prompted by U.S. President Donald Trump signing an executive order to rename Lake Ontario as Lake America. Liam Mooney, co-founder of Canada is Not for Sale, tells 680 News, it's our lake, it's our way of life, it's our history.
4: When President Trump continues to try and ridicule Canada and continues the meme war and claims our beloved Lake Ontario for America, we just felt compelled to say, like, enough's enough. This is another moment in time where we've got to do something. So why don't we activate the Made in Canada supply chain that we built?
34: The hats have a biodegradable brim that are safe for lakes and oceans. 400 of them have already been sold. You can get more information at strongandfreehat.ca.
1: 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Toronto police searching for a woman who allegedly stabbed a man in a home late this morning. It happened just after 11 near Jane Street and Shoreham Drive. Police say when they arrived at the scene, the woman had fled, leaving the man with knife wounds inside the home. He was rushed to a trauma center and is now listed in serious but non-life-threatening condition. Anyone with information is asked to come forward.
34: 680 News Time, 2:36. Toronto police are warning the public after a 53-year-old Toronto masseur was charged with sexual assault following an alleged attack during a massage. Police say it happened on August 22nd near Spadina and Dundas Street West. Jiquan Liu is facing a sexual assault charge. Investigators have released his image, saying they believe there could be more victims. You can find that image on our website, toronto.citynews.ca.
1: A hit-and-run driver is still on the loose after a woman was seriously injured in Toronto's West End. Police say the 34-year-old pedestrian was struck Wednesday evening around 8:30 while crossing Lansdowne Avenue at Brandon Avenue. Investigators say a white hatchback was speeding through the area, hit the woman, and then fled the scene. The car has since been found, but police still looking for the driver. Anyone with information is asked to come forward.
34: It's a busy weekend in the GTA with no shortage of events taking place. 680's Lisa Amaral joins us with the details.
5: TV and comic book lovers are in for a treat this weekend with Fan Expo happening down at Metro Toronto Convention Center. The expo will include stars like John Cena, Mark Hamill, and Elijah Wood. Those in attendance will get the chance to join Q&As, meet and greets, and cosplays. If you're looking to get a taste for a new culture, Trinbago Toronto Festival is back for its fifth edition. There you can celebrate Trinidad and Tobago's music, culture, and cuisine. It is taking place at Nathan Phillips Square all weekend long. Or if you wanted to try some different kind of foods, you can head down to the exhibition grounds and visit the CNE. There you can try out some of this year's featured items that include a beef butter tart, pickle or bacon flavored coffee, and a smash burger dumpling. As always, you can try out some fun rides at the Midway, play some games, and enjoy live performances. Lisa Amaral, 680 News Radio.
1: And as we've been hearing in our weather forecast, today a great day to get outside. No rain expected, light breeze, and a comfortable guaranteed high of 24. But with the warm-up comes warmer temperatures overnight as well, which can become uncomfortable without air conditioning. 680 meteorologist Carl Lamb breaks down what's ahead for us tonight.
2: It was really cool last night across the GTA. It got down to 9 degrees in Barrie. It was 14 out at Pearson, so it felt great this morning. But we are not going to be able to do that again because the cloud cover comes in for tonight. The humidity is back as well. Overnight lows across most of the GTA will be into the upper teens tonight. So you may need to fire up the air conditioners and fans once again because it won't be as refreshing.
1: Now, looking ahead to next week, Carl says it's going to feel very summer-like for the first week of September with temperatures in the mid to upper 20s, but there is a but. It brings with it the chance for some rain.
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16: 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Mike Davey.
0: This report is brought to you by Aviva Insurance on the eastbound 401. Dealing with volume here, approaching Highway 6 South to east to Guelph Line. Once you're through that, busy again from the 410 alternating express collectors all the way to approaching Leslie. Looks like that maintenance work has cleared up at Bayview in the express, so at least you got a little bit relief through there. Not getting much relief through Scarborough, that's for sure. Maintenance work here from east of Warden to Nielsen in the collectors, blocking three left lanes, so down to a single lane through that stretch. Very slow approaching Warden in the collectors to Nielsen Express, where is where you want to be through here. A bit busy Victoria Park to approaching Kennedy, but a much better drive than those collector lanes. There's a transfer at the 404 that'll get you from the collectors into the express. I recommend you use it. Once you're through that, minor delay through Salem, westbound 401. It's busy approaching the 412 to approaching Salem. As you get to Kennedy, alternating express collectors to Dixon, west to James Snow to approaching Guelph Line. On the Toronto bound at QEW, it's a bit of a slowdown here as you go over the Burlington Skyway Bridge to North Shore. Eastbound QEW, spotty delays, Guelph Line to Dorval. Then it gets busy again, Aaron Mills to Dixie. Eastbound Gardner's a slow go from the 427 to Spadina. Northbound DVP, it's busy approaching Eglinton up to York Mills. Southbound 404 DVP, it's busy south of Finch to the Gardner. If you're joining the westbound Gardner, it's moving pretty good. Westbound QEW 427 to Dixie, slow for drive on and off to Brant, and then once you're Fort Erie bound on the QEW, North Shore on and off delays all the way to Jordan Road. Southbound 427 busy, Dundas Express getting on to the Gardner. 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Your next report is at 2:51. Now your forecast. Here's Carl Lamb.
2: Thanks, Mike. Yeah, it is going to be another mild afternoon across the GTA with that southwesterly wind bringing back some humidity to the GTA. 25 is our current temperature right now. We'll cool down to 18 tonight, so not a huge drop in temperatures, and it will be on the cloudier side as we go into the overnight. Then for tomorrow, it will be a little bit unsettled. We are expecting rain showers to move in through the late morning and into the afternoon. 24 is the high for your Sunday. And then there's still more rain as we go into the end of the month and beginning of next month. Right now, it is 25 at Pearson. Tonight's overnight low is 18.
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17: Now up to 25 degrees under mainly clear skies. Good evening, afternoon. I'm John Downs. Here are the top stories this hour. Doug Ford unveiling a giant billboard on the shore of Lake Ontario in Hamilton, designating the body of water as Lake Ontario, adding now and always. It comes as Donald Trump rebranded it Lake America for the purpose of U.S. government business.
34: Toronto police looking for a woman who they say stabbed a man at a home in the Jane and Shoreham Drive area, the victim suffering serious but non-life-threatening injuries. And police say there may be other victims. They've charged a 53-year-old masseur with sexual assault. They say the assault happened during a massage in the Spadina and Dundas area. Coming up after sports, an update on the search for survivors of the deadly flash flooding in Nepal. 680 News Time, 2:45. 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
3: John, the Blue Jays will go in the second of three against the Seattle Mariners at Rogers Center. They won game one, 8-1. Jose Soriano faces Cade Anderson. 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The Jays sit 2.5 games out of the final wild card spot. Elsewhere, the Yankees and Red Sox will play two. Game one is on Sportsnet 1. 2-0 Sox. Game two starts at 7:15 on Sportsnet. The Tigers are facing the Dodgers on Sportsnet Plus. It's 1-0 Detroit. Both those games are in the fifth inning. The Twins trail the White Sox 1-0 in the second. At 4:10, the Astros facing the Mets and Cleveland meeting the Royals. 7:15, Texas takes on Milwaukee. The nightcap has the Orioles going against the Athletics at 10:05. The Rangers and Baltimore are two games out of the final wild card spot. The CFL has two games on the docket. The Hamilton Tiger Cats head west to face the Stampeders in Calgary. They'll start at the top of the hour. Game two has the Argonauts in Regina to play the Saskatchewan Roughriders. The kick is at 7 o'clock. Preseason NFL, two games. The Lions are taking on the Colts. 19-13 Lions early in the third quarter. Later at 6 o'clock, the Chicago Bears will go against the Tennessee Titans. TFC set to face New York City FC. The match kicks at 7:30 at BMO Field. TFC undefeated in their last four. EPL Week 2, Liverpool draws with Forest 2-2. Hull City over Coventry City 1-0. Bournemouth and Everton finish at 1-1. And the final match of the day saw Tottenham fall 2-0 to Newcastle. The Temple are in Phoenix. They'll meet the Mercury. They'll tip at 10 o'clock. Sports at 15 and 45 past every hour or anytime at sportsnet.ca.
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34: 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It's time for the 680 News Radio Athlete of the Week. Our Rajesh Dave recently sat down with rising kickboxing star who's also looking to play high-level soccer.
24: Noel Lee is going into grade 7 this fall, but has already participated in the Ontario Winter Games and Nationals with 6 title belts and over 24 medals. He says he got into the sport very early.
25: So it all started when I was younger. I used to watch lots of karate movies, and I just used to put it on repeat. And my mom saw me watch karate movies like all the time, so she decided to put me into taekwondo.
24: After a few years, he transitioned to kickboxing, competing with Dog Pound MMA in Brampton, where he's found tons of success.
25: My favorite memory was Ontario Winter Games. I met lots of friends there. I came back with 2 gold medals and a standout athlete there.
24: Noel says it's not always easy to balance with school, but he's got a system.
25: I come home from school, then I take a little rest. Then at 3:30, I start my homework, and at 5, I finish. And around 5 o'clock, 5:10, I start getting ready and leave by 5:30. I reach to practice at 6.
24: Noel's advice for other students.
25: Keep going. The best thing you could do is listen to your coach, and you just got to believe in yourself.
24: I'm Virjesh Dave.
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0: This report brought to you by Shoppers Drug Mart, eastbound on the 401, a busy drive approaching Highway 6 South to east to Guelph Line. And then it's going to slow back down Dixie Alternating Express Collectors to the 404. Pretty much, alternating express collectors from Dixie all the way to Nielsen. So you got volume mixed in with some construction here. It really slows down in the collectors as you start to approach Warden. That's because there's road work east of Warden all the way to Nielsen in the collector. So three left lanes are going to be closed off down to a single lane. So very slow through those collector lanes as you get to Warden. If you're headed that way, I'd probably hop into the express lanes using the transfer as you get to the 404. It'll take you from the collectors into the express. You'll make for a better drive, at least through that section of the highway. Traveling on the westbound 401, busy approaching the 412 to approaching Salem, approaching Kennedy Alternating Express Collectors to Dixon, and then a collision approaching Guelph Line. That's going to be blocking the left lane. It's causing a delay west of James Snow. Southbound 404 DVP, Finch to the Gardner moving slowly. Westbound Gardner moving fine. Westbound QEW, different story, busy in a couple of spots. 427 to Dixie. 4 Drive to Trafalgar. On and off delays approaching Bronte to Brant. Once you're Fort Erie bound on the QEW, expect a delay from Centennial Parkway. On and off to Jordan Road on the Toronto bound QEW. Busy over the Burlington Skyway Bridge to approaching Fairview. Eastbound QEW, on and off delays. Guelph Line to Dorval. And then east of Erin Mills to Dixie, the Gardner's backed up from the 427 to the Jarvis Ramp. Northbound DVP busy approaching Eglinton to north of Lawrence. 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Now your forecast, here is Carl Lamb.
2: And temperatures are at 25 degrees right now, and our guarantee that was 4. It's that southwesterly wind that keeps driving those numbers up today. And then for tonight, we'll have more cloud cover rolling in down to a low of 18. For tomorrow, it's a little unsettled with some wet weather headed our way. Starts in the late morning, goes through the afternoon, could be up to about 5 millimeters of rain. So that's why today's the day you want to capitalize on those outdoor activities. Tomorrow's high 24 and down to 18 tomorrow night. Then for Monday, cloudy, more humid, and some rain showers and thunderstorms with a high of 25. Right now, it is 25 at Pearson, and today's overnight low is 18.
34: And coming up at 3 o'clock, Doug Ford unveiling a giant billboard on the shore of Lake Ontario in Hamilton, reading, "Lake Ontario, now and always." This comes after Donald Trump rebranded it Lake America, or attempted to anyway. 680 News Time, 2:53.
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34: In Nepal, intensifying search and rescue efforts as stories of escape emerge from survivors who battled the wall of water and mud sweeping through more than 60 miles along the border with Tibet. Details from ABC's Britt Clennett.
14: The death toll now rising to more than 600 as teams work night and day to find any survivors. Soldiers carrying 350 people trapped inside the mud-filled hydroelectric dam tunnel to safety. And teams using bulldozers to scoop through the rubble in the hope of finding survivors, but mud and rain hampering efforts.
34: Ottawa announced on Friday it's sending $5 million in humanitarian aid to support Nepal. Two American cities have found a novel way to reduce high-speed crashes that actually rewards good drivers, not just punish the bad ones.
10: Albuquerque, New Mexico, and Portland, Oregon are using a strategy where traffic signals default to red until a vehicle approaches. If drivers stay at or below the speed limit, they get an earlier green light. Albuquerque City official Jennifer Turner.
11: We saw up to a 71% reduction in overall crashes and up to a 77% reduction in injury crashes.
10: Despite the success, few other U.S. cities have embraced the approach so far. I'm ABC's Chuck Sievertson.
34: Coming up, your weekend business report, 680 News Time 255.
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19: I'm Chris McCusker. A fresh round of U.S. tariffs likely to take a toll on Canada's small and medium-sized businesses, which makes up a big part of the Canadian economy. Brad Poulos is lecturer in the Entrepreneurship Department at Toronto Metropolitan University at the Ted Rogers School of Management.
20: For some of them, it's absolutely, you know, a massive hit. It's, in some cases, probably around 15% or so of the companies that are affected at all are going to be affected to the tune of around half of the revenue. So that's game changing. That's layoffs. That's potentially going out of business for a lot of businesses. So this is absolutely a huge deal for Canadians, no question about it.
19: And you see another layer to this.
20: The biggest outcome, I think, from all of this over the last couple of years is actually the uncertainty. It's the fact that you can no longer count on things. For several years, you know, we had NAFTA and then we had the, its children, I guess we'll call it, you know, the deals, trade deals that came after NAFTA. And we had relative certainty for a long time. And that gives businesses, both large and small, the comfort that they need to make investment. Small businesses now are pulling back hugely on investment, and that's going to have a second-order impact, of course.
19: You can hear this full conversation in this episode of the podcast, In This Economy. It's available on the Seeker app. And with your weekend business report, I'm Chris McCusker.
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0: Good afternoon. It's Saturday, August 29th. I'm Ali Kevion.
1: And I'm John Downs. Here's what's making news right now.
0: Lake Ontario, now and always. That's what a flashy new sign Premier Doug Ford put up near the Great Lake days after the U.S. president changed its name to Lake America.
1: A man is in hospital with serious injuries following a stabbing in North York. The search for a female suspect continues.
0: Toronto masseur is facing sexual assault charge following an alleged attack during an appointment last weekend.
1: And not sure how to cap off the last weekend of August? Plenty to do in and around the GTA. The full rundown minutes away.
2: Blue Jays will go in game two of their three-game set with the Seattle Mariners, and the Argonauts are out west to face Saskatchewan. Sports at 15.
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0: Time for Rogers Xfinity Internet traffic and weather together on the ones. 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
3: This report brought to you by Thompson Rogers. Eastbound on the 401, busy drive approaching Highway 6 south to east to Guelph Line. Once you're beyond that, it slows down Dixie Alternating Express Collectors to Bayview. It's going to be a very slow drive in the collectors through Scarborough. There's construction east to Warden to Nielsen, so it's going to be blocking two, or rather three, left lanes. Very slow approaching Warden to Nielsen in those collector lanes. A bit slow in the express approaching Victoria Park to Warden. So I'd use the transfer as you approach the 404 from collectors into the express. It'll be a much better drive through that part of the highway. That delay through Salem eased off. Westbound 401, it's busy approaching the 412 to approaching Salem.

0: collectors through Scarborough. There's construction east of Warden to Nielsen, so it's going to be blocking two, or rather three left lanes. Very slow approaching Warden to Nielsen in those collector lanes. A bit slow in the express approaching Victoria Park to Warden. So I'd use the transfer as you approach the 404 from collectors into the express. It'll be a much better drive through that part of the highway. That delay through Salem eased off. Westbound 401, it's busy approaching the 412 to approaching Salem. Kennedy alternating express collectors to Dixon. The collision approaching Guelph Line just cleared, so all lanes have reopened. Still backed up west to James Snow to approaching Guelph Line. Traveling on the Toronto bound at QEW, busy over the Burlington Skyway Bridge to North Shore. Eastbound at QEW, on and off delays at Guelph Line to Dorval. Then it's busy east of Erin Mills to Dixie. If you're joining the eastbound Gardner from there, it's slow from the 427 to the Jarvis Ramp. Up the northbound DVP approaching Eglinton to north of Lawrence, you can expect a delay. More volume southbound 404 DVP south of Finch to the Gardner. Westbound Gardner moving pretty good right now. Westbound a QEW, different story. Busy in a couple of spots. 427 to Dixie. 4 Drive to Trafalgar. On and off delays. Third line to Brant. Once you're Fort Erie bound on the QEW. Busy Centennial Parkway on and off to Jordan Road. Westbound 403. Looks like there could be a problem near Highway 6 North, very slow from Waterdown. 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Your next report is at 311. Now your forecast, here is Carl Lamb.
1: We're up to 26 degrees now out of Pearson. It is a mild afternoon out there. You could thank the southwesterly wind for keeping to drive those numbers up. And we are going to cool down tonight to 18 degrees. It's going to be cloudy and it's going to get a little more humid during the overnight. Not a ton of relief because last night was really cool. It's not going to feel that way tomorrow morning. And then it is a little wet for your Sunday. So enjoy the dry time today. Right now it's 26 at Pearson. Tonight's overnight low is 18.
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3: Premier Doug Ford unveiling a new Lake Ontario sign in Hamilton this afternoon. It comes after U.S. President Donald Trump signed an executive order to change the name of the lake to Lake America last week.
2: Ford says reaction has been pouring into his office from south of the border.
4: I received numerous calls from governors. They're saying, you know, we're always going to call it Lake Ontario. And obviously Canada is always going to call it Lake Ontario. So that's our message to President Trump. We're resilient. We're always going to protect our sovereignty. Always.
2: It isn't the first time Trump has signed an executive order to change the name of a body of water. Last year, he signed an order to change the Gulf of Mexico to the Gulf of America.
3: This is 680 News Radio Toronto at 304. Toronto police on the hunt for a woman who stabbed a man in a home near Jane Street and Shoreham Drive. Happened just after 11 o'clock this morning. Police say when they arrived at the home, they found a man suffering with knife wounds, but by that time, the female suspect fled the scene. The victim rushed to a trauma center where he's currently in serious but stable condition.
2: Toronto police say a car involved in a serious hit-and-run crash near Lansdowne Avenue and Brandon Avenue has been found, but the driver is still nowhere to be found. A 34-year-old woman suffered serious injuries after being struck by a car around 8:30 Wednesday evening while crossing at the crosswalk. Police say the white hatchback was seen speeding and fled the scene. Anyone with information or dash cam video is asked to contact police.
3: Toronto police have arrested a 53-year-old Toronto masseur in a sexual assault investigation near Spadina Avenue and Dundas Street West. Police say the man sexually assaulted a woman during a massage on August 22nd. Jaquan Liu is charged with sexual assault. Investigators believe there may be more victims and have released his photo. You can find it on our website, toronto.citynews.ca.
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5: If you wanted to get outside the house this final weekend of August, the city has a couple of fun events going on to keep you busy. Of course, the CNE has taken over the exhibition grounds. There you can try some wild foods like Blue Heat Talkie Tenders, a fried smorio, lobster on a stick, and even more. This weekend, we'll also see performers like JoJo, Aeroship, and Floyd Factor hit the CNE stage. Taiwan Fest will be taking over the Harborfront Center this weekend. There you can explore connections between Taiwan, Canada, and the world. It will include live performances, films, culinary programs, workshops, and more. It's free to attend and will run all weekend long. And

0: Winnebago Toronto Festival is back for its fifth edition and will be happening at Nathan Phillips Square. It is a weekend of celebrating Trinidad and Tobago's music, culture, and cuisine. It is free to attend and will run all weekend. Lisa Emerald, 680 News Radio.
1: Well, Fan Expo Canada is the largest comics, sci-fi, horror, anime, and gaming event in the country. 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
2: 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Fan Expo Canada continues today and tomorrow at the Metro Toronto Convention Centre. 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
5: Well, those at today's Blue Jay game will also be the first to experience the new Hall of Excellence at Rogers Centre. Brandon Chogri with City News is there looking at how one legendary figure in Blue Jays baseball is being honoured today.
6: After four decades with the Toronto Blue Jays as a player, a manager, and a broadcaster, Buck Martinez will be inducted into the Hall of Excellence. It's certainly exciting for Buck, but it's also exciting for the fans.
7: I mean, I miss him so much in the booth. His commentary and his enthusiasm and excitement, it was awesome.
8: It's so special. I mean, I grew up watching Buck Martinez. That was my whole childhood. That's what made me fall in love with the Blue Jays and baseball.
6: Buck Martinez played six seasons for the Jays, managed the team in the early 2000s, and had multiple broadcasting stints in Toronto with that self-described American drawl and his iconic lines like swinging a drive and get up ball, serving as the narrator for Blue Jays fans' baseball dreams for years.
5: The first 15,000 fans at today's game got a unique Buck Martinez legacy bobblehead featuring Martinez as a catcher, manager, and a broadcaster.
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1: 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Coming up in 60 seconds, you'll hear traffic and weather together. It's 3:10.
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1: 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Traffic and weather together on the ones. Here's Mike Davey.
20: This report brought to you by iCash.ca on the eastbound 401. Busy drive
9: from approaching Highway 6 south to east Guelph line, then from the 410 alternating express collectors to Leslie. There's going to be construction in the collectors east to Warden to Nielsen, so down to a single lane. They're blocking three left lanes for paving, supposed to be here all weekend. Heavy backup from approaching Warden in the collectors to Nielsen. Express a little bit busy, but much better. Slow from the 404 to approaching Kennedy, and I would use the transfer as you approach the 404 from collectors to Express. You'll be in for a much better drive. Once you're through that, rest of the drive will be fine. Westbound 401 busy west of Brock Street to approaching Salem. Kennedy alternating Express collectors to Dixon. Going to be another slow drive here out in Milton, west of James Snow to west of Highway 25. Traveling on the Toronto-bound QEW, slow go over the Burlington Skyway Bridge to approaching Fairview. On and off delays eastbound QEW, Guelph line to Dorval. Aaron Mills to Dixie's busy. The Gardner backed up from the 427 to the Jarvis ramp. If you're joining the northbound DVP approaching Eglinton to north of Lawrence, you can expect a delay. Southbound 404 DVP approaching Shepherd to the Gardner moving slowly. Westbound Gardner looks to be moving pretty good. Westbound at QEW, different story. First a delay west of the 427 to west to Dixie. Four drive on and off to Brant. Once you're Fort Erie bound on the QEW, Centennial Parkway on and off delays to Jordan. And then on the westbound 403, looks like there could be a problem at Highway 6 North. Very slow from approaching Waterdown. Rents due tomorrow and groceries got expensive again. iCash sends you money the same day. Go to iCash.ca. Your next report is at 321. Now your forecast here is Carl Lamb.
20: All right, so we've got temperatures getting up to 26 degrees now because of that southwesterly wind. So it is bumping those numbers up a little higher than we were originally expecting. But all in all, still a pretty comfortable day. And then tonight cooling down to 18 for the overnight low. And it's muggier tonight. Then for tomorrow, you'll notice the humidity for sure. Cloudy, not a ton of sunshine, but also rain for the late morning and afternoon tomorrow. Could be up to about 5 millimeters of rain. We're going to watch to see it picks up any intensity because it runs into more moisture to work with. So there could be some pockets of heavier rain too that we're going to keep track of. And then for tomorrow, 24 is the high. Right now, it is 26 at Pearson. Tonight's overnight low is 18.
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1: Mix of sun and cloud, 25 degrees right now in downtown Toronto. Good afternoon. I'm Ali Kevyon. Here are the top stories this hour. Days after U.S. President Trump signed an executive order to rename Lake Ontario Lake America, Premier Doug Ford unveiling a new sign near the lake in Hamilton that reads, Lake Ontario now and always. The hunt continues for a woman in North York after a man was stabbed this morning near Jane and Shoreham Drive. The man has serious non-life-threatening injuries. No other description was provided for the suspect. A 53-year-old masseur from Toronto facing charges after Toronto police say he sexually assaulted a woman during a massage last weekend near Medina and Dundas West. Police believe there may be more victims. The photo of the suspect up on Toronto Police website. 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
25: Alain, the Blue Jays are getting set to go in game two of their series with the Seattle Mariners. They took the opener 8-1. They now sit 2.5 games out of the final wild card spot. Seattle is 4 games out. The Buck Martinez festivities going on right now, pregame. You can watch that on Sportsnet And when the game gets going, it'll be on Sportsnet, and you can listen to 590 ESPN. Elsewhere, Yankees and Red Sox playing two. Game one, 2-0 Red Sox. It's in the fifth inning. You can watch it on Sportsnet 1. Game 2 starts at 7:15 on Sportsnet. The Twins lead right now over the White Sox. The White Sox lead over the Twins 1-0. 4:10, you get the Astros facing the Mets and Cleveland meeting the Royals. 7:15 gets you Texas playing Milwaukee in the nightcap as the Orioles going against the Athletics at 10:05. Texas and Baltimore, two games back at the final wildcard spot. CFL doubleheader has the Hamilton Tiger Cats starting things off in Calgary against the Stampede. They're scoreless early in the first quarter. That's followed by the Argonauts in Regina to play Saskatchewan. The kick is at 7. TFC set to face New York City FC with just 3 points separating the two squads. New York sits in 7th, TFC in 10th in the East. The match kicks at 7:30 at BMO Field. EPL Week 2, Liverpool draws with Forest 2-2. Hull City beat Coventry City 1-0. Bournemouth drew with Everton 1-1. Final match of the day had Tottenham fall to Newcastle 2-0. And in the WNBA, the Temple are in Phoenix to meet the Mercury. They'll tip at 10 o'clock. Sports at 15 at 45 past every hour or anytime at sportsnet.ca.
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1: 680 News Time, 3:18. Alberta separatists will be rallying outside the legislature today ahead of celebrations marking the province's 121st birthday. Comes 7 weeks before the Alberta separation referendum. The Alberta Prosperity Project filed a petition earlier this year for the referendum on whether Alberta should become an independent state, and Premier Danielle Smith called a vote for October 19th. However, her ballot will instead ask Albertans whether the province should remain in Canada or hold a second binding referendum on leaving the country. Frantic efforts to save survivors from the massive glacier collapse in Nepal continues today. ABC News foreign correspondent Britt Klenit is in Kathmandu.
3: The death toll now rising to more than 600 as teams work night and day to find any survivors. Soldiers carrying 350 people trapped inside the mud-filled hydroelectric dam tunnel to safety. And teams using bulldozers to scoop through the rubble in the hope of finding survivors, but mud and rain hampering efforts.
1: Global Affairs Canada says they know of 32 missing Canadians. Well, for university students in the U.S., becoming the next TikTok or Instagram superstar is now something they can study.
4: This fall, Arizona State University will offer a Bachelor of Arts degree to prepare students as internet influencers.
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7: 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It is a full 120-hour degree, same as any other major.
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1: 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Time for Rogers Xfinity Internet traffic and weather together on the ones. Here's Mike Davey.
9: Thanks, Alan. This report is brought to you by Jumbo Lobster Clubhouse. If you're hitting the roads this afternoon, going to be busy, especially on the eastbound 401. First, you got volume to get through, approaching Highway 6 South to east to Guelph Line. And then from the 410 alternating express collectors to Leslie. And then there's construction work happening here. It's east of Warden to Nielsen in the collector. So very slow in those collector lanes as you get to Victoria Park. I'd get into the express at the transfer at the 404. It brings you from collectors into the express. You'll be in a delay as you get to the 404 in the express to Warden. But once you get beyond that, it's pretty good. Westbound 401 approaching the 412 to approaching Salem, moving slowly. Volume from Warden alternating express collectors all the way to Dixon, and then a slow go west of James Snow to west of Highway 25. Traveling on the southbound 404 DVP south of Finch to the Gardner, you can expect a delay. Westbound at QEW, busy 427 to west of Dixie. 4 drive on and off to Brant, Fort Erie bound Centennial Parkway. Spotty delays all the way to Jordan Road. Eastbound, Toronto bound QEW rather, over the Burlington Skyway Bridge to Fairview. It's going to be busy. Then spotty delays, Guelph Line to Dorval, east of Aaron Mills to Dixie. The Gardner backed up from the 427 to the Jarvis Ramp. Northbound DVP, north of Don Mills to north of Lawrence. You can expect a delay. Eastbound, or rather westbound 403 at Highway 6 North. Looks like there could be a problem here. It's really slow as you approach Waterdown. Take on Lobster Mountain, the 2-pound plus tower of tender lobster at Jumbo Lobster Clubhouse and Fishman Lobster Clubhouse. Savor the height of seafood dining in Richmond Hill and Scarborough. Your next report is going to be at 3:31. Now your forecast. Here's Carl Lamp.
20: Temperatures right now at 26 degrees, and it is a mild day out there, a little bit above average for us too for this time of year, but just feels like summer weekend across the GTA. So sun and cloud for us, and then it gets cloudier tonight with a low of 18, and you'll notice the humidity ticking upward as well. And then for tomorrow, it is a sticky one with cloudy conditions. Rain showers start to move in for the late morning and afternoon, 24 for the high. We could have about 5 millimeters of rain on the way for tomorrow. And then for Monday, cloudy with some more rain showers and thunderstorms, especially through the afternoon and evening. Monday's high is 25. Right now, it's 26 at Pearson. Tonight's overnight low is 18.
1: Coming up at 3:30, details on a new sign that was put up by Premier Doug Ford to remind everyone what the name of the Great Lake in this province is. And more from North York, where the search is on for a woman wanted in connection to a stabbing. This is 6:80 News Radio Toronto.
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1: Well, it's a quiet week on the track in F1, but Lando Norris won't be leaving McLaren anytime soon. 680's Randolph Fairbairn with the story.
25: Mercedes has been the big name team so far on the F1 circuit, winning 8 of the first 12 races. Kimi Antonelli has won 6 and sits atop the driver standings with a 59-point lead over George Russell and Lewis Hamilton. In fourth place sits Lando Norris, who has won the last 2 races, and that leaves him 83 points out of first at the halfway point of the season. With a week off before action resumes at the Italian Grand Prix next Sunday, Norris made some noise off the track, signing a new deal with McLaren. The defending F1 champion has agreed to a deal with McLaren extending his contract until the end of the 2030 season. Norris saying, "McLaren is my home, and I'm pleased to be signing a new contract to keep me with the team." F1 is back in action next Sunday with the Italian Grand Prix in Monza, just north of Milan. From the Sports Center, I'm Randolph Fairbairn.
1: Well, Jamie Causey is a TikTok influencer with more than 90,000 followers who used social media to share her struggles as a first-generation university student and the challenge of paying for her tuition. Then she says she received a private message from Grammy-winning pop singer Olivia Rodrigo.
12: I wanted to make my grandparents proud of me, my city proud of me.
13: Causey says she remembers talking to her grandmother and saying, "I don't want to disappoint you, but I don't know if it's going to happen." Her plan was to take time off of college and work.
14: But things changed when Grammy Award-winning singer Olivia Rodrigo sent Causey a message offering to pay for her tuition. At first, she believed it was a fake account.
12: And I don't know if anybody out there relates, but you get the messages on Facebook and your great-grandmother calls you and goes, "Tom Hanks messaged me." And you go, no, he didn't, Grandma. So I thought it was a fake page. And I check it and I realize, wait, this is actually Olivia. She told me I was a source of positivity and light to her. Y'all don't even understand how much that can mean to somebody.
13: Olivia's generosity played a huge role in Causey's graduating with a degree in public relations.
1: That was CNN's Camden Morris reporting. In 60 seconds, you'll hear the Weekend Business Report.
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18: More retailers are pulling back plus-sized options from their inventory due to GLP-1s. This marks a shift for H&M, which back in 2023 announced a plan to extend sizes to 4XL online for women in the U.S. The Swedish fashion retailer has since confirmed to Bloomberg Businessweek that it's reversed course. According to Bloomberg consumer reporter Maddie Parker, H&M is not alone.
19: So we kind of got in touch with a fashion retail company, which scraped some of the US websites. You can see that they've also dropped down the amount of products that they actually store in some of those extended sizing, and that's fallen in some cases by about 5 to 10%.
18: While companies are not saying what's behind the shift, industry experts are pointing to GLP-1s. Parker also says that companies are adjusting.
19: So a lot of these retailers are actually shifting some of the inventory that they had dedicated to the extended sizes and kind of shifting that more into the core size range, if you will. So kind of the S, M, and the L kind of range.
18: According to research from PricewaterhouseCoopers, around 21% of U.S. households include someone using a GLP-1. Dan Schwartzman, Bloomberg Radio.
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33: Good afternoon. It's Saturday, August 29th. I'm John Downs.
1: And I'm Ali Kevion. Here's what's making news this hour.
33: Well, not to be outdone, Doug Ford is responding to Donald Trump's latest salvo, unveiling a massive billboard on the waterfront reading, "Lake Ontario, now and always."
1: Toronto police on scene in North York after a man is stabbed in a home near Jane and Shoreham Drive. They're looking for a female suspect.
33: Police Police are searching for other victims after they charge a masseur who they say sexually assaulted a client during a massage near Dundas and Spadina.
1: We've got the weather and a whole host of options on the menu of things to do in the city today. The Jays chasing a wild card spot, Fan Expo, and Thai Festival Toronto.
25: Some pregame festivities for the Jays Hall of Excellence as they get set to take on Seattle. And TFC looks to stay hot when they meet New York City FC. Sports at 45.
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33: Time for Rogers Xfinity Internet traffic and weather together on the ones. Here's Mike Davey.
0: This report brought to you by Atlas Care. On the eastbound 401, busy approaching Highway 6 South, on and off to east to Guelph Line. Then from Dixie Alternating Express Collectors to Leslie. Some construction really going to slow your drive down in the collectors. So that road work east of Warden to Nielsen, three left lanes closed off. So down to a single lane here. It's for paving, going to be here all weekend apparently. Very slow from approaching Victoria Park to Nielsen in the collectors. I would use the transfer at the 404 to get yourself from the collectors into the express. It's going to be slow in those express lanes from the 404 to approaching Kennedy, but it is a much better drive than the collectors. So that's what I would do if I were you. Once you're through that, it should be fine. No other delays. Westbound on the 401, it's busy west of Brock Street to approaching Salem, and then from Warden Alternating Express Collectors to Dixon, west of James Snow to west of Highway 25. Toronto bound on the QEW, slow go as you get to 50 Road to approaching Centennial Parkway, then over the Burlington Skyway Bridge to North Shore. Spotty delays eastbound at QEW, Guelph Line to Dorval, slow go from Aaron Mills to Dixie. Once you're onto the eastbound Gardner, it's backed up from the 427 to the Jarvis Ramp. Northbound DVP, north of Don Mills to north of Lawrence, moving slowly. On and off delays from approaching Shepherd to the Gardner if you're southbound on the 404 DVP. If you're joining the westbound Gardner, it's backed up west of Spadina to approaching Jameson. As you continue westbound, rest of the drive will be fine. If you're joining the westbound at QEW, a bit of a different story. Got slowed downs in a couple of spots, 427 to Dixie. Four drive on and off to Brant, Fort Erie bound, Centennial Parkway, spotty delays to Jordan Road. Westbound 403 backed up approaching Waterdown to Highway 6 North. Looks like there could be a problem there. 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Your next report at 3:41. Now your forecast. Here is Carl Lamb.
2: So it's a mild day out there, 26 right now out at Pearson, and it's that southwesterly wind that keeps bumping those numbers up. But for tonight, more cloud cover comes in, and we're dropping down to an overnight low of 18 degrees. So mild tonight, but get ready for some wet weather on the way for tomorrow. Right now, it is 26 at Pearson. Tonight's overnight low is 18.
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33: Ontario Premier Doug Ford has unveiled a new Lake Ontario sign in Hamilton this afternoon, the latest in a back and forth with U.S. President Donald Trump over the lake's name. Trump signed an executive order Thursday seeking to change the name of the lake to Lake America.
1: At today's unveiling of the sign, Ford says Trump's order doesn't mean anything on this side of the border.
3: We're always going to call it Lake Ontario. And obviously, Canada is always going to call it Lake Ontario. So that's our message to President Trump. And we'll never, ever back down from a bully, ever.
1: The large blue sign on the shore at 50 Point Conservation Area near Stony Creek reads, Lake Ontario now and always.
33: 680 News Time, 3:34. Toronto police say they're looking for a woman who stabbed a man in North York today. It happened just after 11 a.m. at a home near Jane Street and Shoreham Drive. Police say by the time they got to the scene, the woman had fled, leaving the man suffering serious knife wounds. He was rushed to a trauma center with serious but non-life-threatening injuries. Anyone with information that could help police with the investigation is asked to contact them.
1: A 53-year-old Toronto masseur is facing a sexual assault charge, and police say they believe there may be more victims they don't know about. Jaquan Liu allegedly sexually assaulted a woman during a massage near Spadina Avenue and Dundas Street West on August 22nd. He was arrested yesterday and charged with sexual assault. Police have released his photo. It's on our website, toronto.citynews.ca. They're asking any additional victims to contact Toronto police.
33: A car involved in a serious hit and run in Toronto's West End has been found, but the driver remains missing. The crash happened around 8:30 Wednesday evening at Lansdowne and Brandon Avenue, south of Davenport Road, where a 34-year-old woman was struck while crossing at a pedestrian crossing. Police say the white hatchback involved was traveling at a high rate of speed and fled the scene, leaving the woman with serious injuries. The vehicle was found Friday. Anyone with information is urged to contact police.
1: 680 News Time, 3:36. The GTA hosting a ton of different events to choose from to get you outside of the house this weekend. 680's Lisa Amaral joins us with what you can do.
4: From trying new foods to great music, there is something for everyone this weekend in the GTA. 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Artists will include Lucky, Netspend, and Jay Chino. 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You can get tickets on Ticketmaster. 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There you can try some interesting foods like sweet heat cloud fries, sweet corn wasabi lemonade, and a pickle cheesecake pop. 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Or you can end the summer with Island Vibes at the Caribbean Street Food Festival happening at Riverside Common Park on Sunday. 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It is free to attend. You just have to RSVP online. Lisa Amaral, 680 News Radio.
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5: Year one, it took place in the foyer of the Roy Thomson Hall, and now here we are taking both buildings at the Metro Toronto Convention Centre. It's an incredible story of growth, but it's also driven by community and passion from the fans. 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
33: Some of the big names making appearances this year include John Cena, Elijah Wood, and Mr. T. Single-day tickets start at $41, while family passes are available starting at $86, $87.
1: Oh, there's so many events being held outdoors in the city this weekend. The question now is, will the weather cooperate with those outdoor plans? 680 meteorologist Carl Lamb with the answer.
2: If you're headed to Fan Expo or the CNE today, you are going to have a really nice summer day for it. It does get a little more humid, but it's still pretty much right on target with where we should be for this time of year. Your guaranteed high today is 24, and any chances for rain are going to stay well to our north, closer to cottage country.
1: The heat and humidity going to stick with us overnight as well, with lows in the upper teens.
33: Scores of Toronto cyclists took over the streets Friday night, pushing back against the province's plan to remove some of the city's protected bike lanes. City's Catalina Gillies reports on the legal battle that's been ongoing for months.
6: The critical mass ride was organized in response to the Ford government's recent court victory over the city's bike lanes.
7: Right now, what we're seeing, what these lanes have done, is increase cycling, and it's a whole wide range of people, and they wouldn't have done it if these lanes were not here.
6: An earlier ruling barred the Ford government from ripping out the bike lanes. That was overturned by the Court of Appeal.
8: That said, Doug Ford can rip out existing bike lanes, that our safety doesn't matter.
6: A spokesperson for the transportation minister says, our government received a mandate from the people to tackle the traffic and gridlock costing Ontario's economy more than $56 billion every year. We've always been clear, bike lanes should go where they make sense, on secondary roads, not at the expense of vehicle lanes on our busiest streets.
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33: 680 Newsbound 341, time for Rogers Xfinity Internet traffic weather together. Here's Mike Duffy.
0: This report brought to you by Ontario One Call. If you're heading out to use the eastbound 401, going to be a busy drive approaching Highway 6 South to east to Guelph Line. Then as you approach Dixie Alternating Express Collectors to Leslie Construction, east of Warden to Nielsen in the Collectors, blocking a couple of left lanes, so very slow in the Collectors as you start to approach Victoria Park. Express also going to be busy from the 404 to approaching Kennedy. If I were you and you're in the Collectors right now heading towards the 404, I'd use the transfer from the Collectors into the Express. You'll be in for a much better drive through this section of the highway. Beyond that, should be fine. No other delays once you get beyond Nielsen. On the westbound 401 west of Brock Street to approaching Salem, moving slowly. Kennedy Alternating Express Collectors to Dixon. Starting to fill out a little bit at the 410 in the Collectors, then west to James Snow, on and off to approaching Highway 6 South. Southbound 404 DVP, busy south of Finch to south of the 401. Wondering if there's maybe a problem there. It'll slow back down approaching Don Mills, Bayview Bloor to the Gardner. Westbound Gardner, bit of a slowdown west of Spadina to approaching Jameson. Westbound QEW, volume 427 to west of Dixie. 4 Drive to Trafalgar, Burl Oak to Brant. Fort Erie bound on the QEW from just beyond Centennial Parkway. On and off delays to Jordan Road. On the Toronto bound QEW, busy over the Burlington Skyway Bridge to North Shore. Eastbound QEW, spotty delays Guelph Line to Dorval. And then east of Erin Mills to Dixie. If you're joining the eastbound Gardner, it's backed up from the 427 to the Jarvis Ramp. Northbound DVP, it's busy approaching Eglinton up to York Mills. Westbound 403, looks like there could be an issue at Highway 6 North. Very slow approaching Waterdown. And if you're southbound on Highway 6 North, it's starting to get backed up as you approach the 403 and you get onto that ramp trying to join the westbound 403. So I think there might be some sort of problem there. Are you planning to dig? Always click before you dig. 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Your next report at 351. Now your forecast, Carl Lamb.
2: So we've got temperatures up to about 26 right now out of Pearson, a little warmer with that humidity kind of being pushed into the GTA. So we'll cool down tonight to 18 degrees. That is still very mild because it was a lot cooler last night. But those conditions are a distant memory because the humidity is really back to stay for a good chunk of next week. So for tomorrow, you'll notice the sticky conditions, rain showers through the late morning and afternoon. Some of it could be heavier, especially for the west of the GTA out towards Kitchener as well. Tomorrow's high 24, but feeling closer to 30 with the humidity. Right now, it is 26 at Pearson. Tonight's overnight low is 18.
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33: 26 degrees under clear skies. Good afternoon on John Downs. Here are the top stories this hour. Doug Ford trying to clear up any confusion. The premier today unveiling a new sign by the Hamilton waterfront designating the body of water as Lake Ontario. A man has suffered serious injuries after being stabbed in a home in North York. Police are looking for a female suspect in the attack near Jane and Shoreham Drive. Toronto police looking for more victims after charging a 53-year-old masseur with sexual assault. They say he assaulted a client during an appointment in the Spadina and Dundas area. Coming up after sports, Russian attacks on Kyiv continue for a third straight day. 680 News Time, 345. Now time for sports. Randolph Fairbairn.
1: John, the Blue Jays will go in the second of three against the Seattle Mariners at Rogers Center. They won game one, 8-1. Jose Soriano faces Cade Anderson. Watch it on Sportsnet. Listen on 590 The Fan with the first pitch coming up after the Buck Martinez Hall of Excellence ceremony is wrapping up now on Sportsnet. The Jays sit 2.5 games out of the final wild card spot. Elsewhere, Yankees and Red Sox will play two. Game one is on Sportsnet 1, 4-0 Sox in the ninth. Game two starts at 7:15 on Sportsnet. The Tigers are facing the Dodgers on Sportsnet Plus. It's 1-1 in the ninth. Twins are tied 2-2 with the White Sox in the sixth. At 4:10, you get the Astros facing the Mets and Cleveland meeting the Royals. At 7:15, Texas takes on Milwaukee. The nightcap has the Orioles going against the Athletics at 10:05. The Rangers and Baltimore are two games out of the final wildcard spot. The CFL has two games on the docket. The Hamilton Tiger Cats going against the Stampeders in Calgary. 9-6 Hamilton in the second quarter. Game two has the Argonauts in Regina to play the Saskatchewan Roughriders. The kick is at 7. Preseason NFL has two games. The Lions taking on the Colts. 25-16 Lions late in the fourth. Later at 6 o'clock, the Chicago Bears go against the Tennessee Titans. TFC set to face New York City FC. The match is at 7:30 at BMO Field. TFC undefeated in their last four. EPL Week 2, Liverpool draws 2-2 with Forest. Hull City over Coventry City 1-0, their second straight win to open the season. Bournemouth and Everton finish at 1-1. Final match of the day saw Tottenham fall 2-0 to Newcastle. The Tempo are in Phoenix to meet the Mercury. They tip at 10 o'clock. Sports at 15 and 45 past every hour or anytime at sportsnet.ca.
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33: 680 News Time, 349. The brother of a Canadian man among those missing after flash floods swept through an area along the Nepal-Tibet border says his family is on edge as they wait for information. Canadian Press reporter Don Mitchell has more.
5: Deval Shaw and his wife Megan Shaw from Port Moody, B.C. were on a spiritual journey in Nepal when the floods hit. Reached at his home in Mumbai, India, Deval's brother, Kaval Shaw, says his family is desperate to know if they've been rescued or found. Local authorities in Nepal say thousands remain missing. Foreign Affairs Minister Anita Anand said Friday almost three dozen Canadians and permanent residents are unaccounted for in the region. Don Mitchell, The Canadian Press.
33: Day three of campaigning in Quebec's provincial election brought promises on immigration, transit, taxes, and home care. Again, here's Don Mitchell.
5: Party Quebecois leader Paul St-Pierre Plamondon pledged to cut temporary immigration by more than half, arguing recent immigration levels have put added pressure on housing and public services. Meanwhile, Quebec Solidarco spokesperson Ruby Gazal pledged their party will spend $23 billion over 10 years on public transit if elected. Conservative leader Éric Duhaime turned to the cost of living, promising to pull Quebec out of the cap-and-trade carbon market and suspend the provincial fuel tax for at least 5 months. The province's campaign is scheduled to last 39 days with an election scheduled for October 5th. Don Mitchell, The Canadian Press.
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0: Thanks, John. Going to be a busy drive on the eastbound 401, a busy Highway 6 South to east to Guelph line. Then it's going to slow back down from the 410 alternating express collectors to Leslie. Then construction in the collectors east to Warden to Nielsen. A couple of left lanes going to be closed off here. Very slow in those collector lanes as you start to approach Victoria Park. If you're heading this way and you're in the collectors, I'd use the transfer at the 404 to get from the collectors into the express lanes. We'll be a bit busy just beyond the 404 in the express to approaching Kennedy, but a much better drive than those collector lanes, so do keep that in mind. Westbound on the 401 west of Brock Street to approaching Salem, moving slowly. Then it's busy. Kennedy alternating express collectors to Avenue. Dufferin alternating express collectors to Dixon. West of James Snow to west of Highway 25, approaching Guelph line on and off to approaching Highway 6 South. Southbound 404 DVP south of Finch to south of Lawrence, on and off delays, and it's busy south of Don Mills to the Gardner. Westbound Gardner moving slowly just beyond Spadina to approaching Jamison. Westbound QEW busy in a couple of spots, 427 to Dixie, 4 Drive to Trafalgar, Appleby to Brant, Fort Erie bound on the QEW just beyond Centennial Parkway, on and off delays to Jordan Road. Toronto bound on the QEW busy over the Burlington Skyway Bridge to North Shore. Eastbound QEW slow approaching Walker's Line, on and off to Dorval. And then east of Erin Mills to Dixie, the Gardner eastbound, it's backed up 427 to the Jarvis Ramp. Northbound DVP, you can expect a delay north of Don Mills to north of Lawrence. Your next report is at 401. Now your forecast, here's Carl Lamb.
2: Thanks, Mike. Yeah, today it's been a really nice day so far, the drier of the two weekend days, and 18 is the overnight low as we bring in more cloud cover and noticeably more humidity compared to what we've had over the past couple of nights. Then for tomorrow, cloudy, and you'll definitely notice how sticky it is because 24 tomorrow will feel closer to about 31, just into the low 30s across the GTA because of how much humidity there will be. Rain showers coming in for the late morning and into the early afternoon, and some of the heavier rain is further west, but we still have to deal with wet weather tomorrow. Then Monday, cloudy with a few breaks of sun in 25, but also rain showers and some thunderstorms for the afternoon and evening on Monday, and then still unsettled for Tuesday and Wednesday. Right now, it is 26 at Pearson. Tonight's overnight low is 18.
33: And coming up at 4 o'clock, just in case anyone's confused over Donald Trump unilaterally declaring Lake Ontario now Lake America, Doug Ford is trying to clear things up by putting up a giant billboard in the Hamilton waterfront, designating the body of water as Lake Ontario. 6:80 News Time, 3:54.
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33: Today marks the third day of nearly nonstop Russian attacks on the Kyiv region of Ukraine. AP correspondent Donna Warder reports.
13: Ukrainian officials say at least 37 people were killed in a Russian strike on a warehouse Friday near Kyiv. The warehouse may have been illegally storing munitions in a residential area, and dozens of homes and buildings were damaged by fire. Many of the people killed were in a care home for the elderly. Nearby resident Valentina Luzanova says there was a noise. She fell to the ground with one explosion just 3 meters away. She says she ran into her house, and about 20 minutes later, the house was struck. Ukraine's president says law forbids the storage of ammunition close to people's homes and that criminal proceedings have been opened. I'm Donna Warder.
33: Your weekend business is next.
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18: For generations, women have struggled to access information about menopause and how to best treat its symptoms. 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Midi Health focuses on midlife women. CEO Joanna Strober on how the menopause market has become a big business.
19: Prior to COVID, this company couldn't exist. 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
33: Good afternoon. It's Saturday, August 29th. I'm Annie Kivyon.
32: And I'm John Downs. Here's what's making news right now.
1: Premier Doug Ford has unveiled a new sign on the waterfront in Hamilton to remind people what the Great Lake is called.
33: Is in hospital with serious injuries after he was stabbed at a home in North York. The search is on for a female suspect.
1: A Toronto masseur is in custody after Toronto police say he sexually assaulted a client during an appointment.
33: The sun is shining. Final weekend of August upon us. Plenty to do in around the city. Your full rundown coming up.
3: The Blue Jays are underway against the Mariners at Rogers Center and plenty of action elsewhere in the chase for an AL wildcard spot. Sports at 15.
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0: This report brought to you by Hard Rock Bed on the eastbound 401, a busy Highway 6 South to east to Guelph line. Then from Dixie Alternating Express Collectors all the way to the 404. You're into some construction beyond that. So east of Warden to Nielsen in the Collectors, there's going to be a couple.

0: 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Your next report is at 4:11. Now your forecast, here's Carl Lamb.
1: All right, 26 degrees still out of Pearson. Winds gusting up to about 35 kilometers per hour out of the southwest. So again, that's the reason that the humidity will be starting to creep up as we go through the rest of the day. And so tonight we're down to a low of 18 degrees as things get even more cloudy too. And then for tomorrow, it is going to be wet for sure. We have rain showers coming in through the late morning and afternoon. 24 for the high tomorrow. Feels like 31, but it is going to be a little heavier in terms of the rain further west. Right now, it is 26 at Pearson. Tonight's overnight low is 18.
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3: Premier Doug Ford unveiled a new Lake Ontario sign at a park on the shores of the Great Lake today, 2 days after U.S. President Donald Trump signed an executive order to change its name to Lake America.
2: Canadian Press reporter Lisa Laporte with the story.
4: The words "now and always" feature below the lake's name on the large blue sign at 50 Point Conservation Area in Hamilton. Ford says he wants to send a message to Trump that Canadians are resilient and strong and, quote, "we will never, ever back down from a bully." Ford and Trump traded personal insults in interviews and social media posts over the past week after Canada-U.S. trade talks broke down and the U.S. imposed 50% tariffs on about $28 billion of Canadian goods. The federal government has responded with 15 to 50% tariffs on hundreds of U.S. products set to take effect September 8th. Lisa Laporte, The Canadian Press.
3: The Canadian company that brought us the Canada's Not For Sale hat has introduced a new cap. This one simply reads Lake Ontario. Prompted by U.S. President Donald Trump signing an executive order to rename Lake Ontario as Lake America, like you heard, Liam Mooney, who is the co-founder of Canada's Not For Sale, tells 680 News, "It's our lake, our way of life, our history."
5: When President Trump continues to try and ridicule Canada and continues the meme war and claims our beloved Lake Ontario for America, we just felt compelled to say, like, enough's enough. This is another moment in time where we've got to do something. So why don't we activate the Made in Canada supply chain that we built?
3: The hats have a biodegradable brim that are safe for lakes and oceans. At least 400 of them have already been sold. You can get more information at strongandfreehat.ca.
2: 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Toronto police are searching for a woman who allegedly stabbed a man in a home late this morning. It happened just after 11 a.m. near Jane and Shoreham Drive. Police say when they arrived at the scene, the woman had fled, leaving the man with knife wounds inside the home. He was rushed to a trauma center, is now listed in serious but non-life-threatening condition. Anyone with information is asked to come forward.
3: And Toronto police are warning the public after a 53-year-old Toronto masseur was charged with sexual assault following an alleged attack during a massage. Police say it happened on August 22nd near Spadina and Dundas Street West. Jaquan Liu is facing a sexual assault charge. Investigators have released his image saying they believe there could be more victims. You can find that image on our website, toronto.citynews.ca.
2: A hit-and-run driver is still on the loose after a woman was seriously injured in Toronto's West End. Police say the 34-year-old pedestrian was struck Wednesday evening around 8:30 while crossing Lansdowne Avenue at Brandon Avenue. Investigators say a white hatchback was speeding through the area, hit the woman, and then fled the scene. The car has since been found, but police are still looking for the driver. Anyone with information is asked to come forward.
3: This is 680 News Radio Toronto at 4:07. Busy weekend in the GTA with no shortage of events taking place. 680's Lisa Amaral joins us with those details.
6: If you're looking to get a taste for a new culture, Trinbago Toronto Festival is back for its fifth edition. There you can celebrate Trinidad and Tobago's music, culture, and cuisine. It is taking place at Nathan Phillips Square all weekend long. Or if you wanted to try some different kind of foods, you can head down to the exhibition grounds and visit the CNE. There you can try out some of this year's featured items that include a beef butter tart, pickle or bacon flavored coffee, and a smash burger dumpling. As always, you can try out some fun rides at the Midway, play some games, and enjoy live performances. Lisa Amaral, 680 News Radio.
3: Well, if superheroes and anime favorites are more your style, you're in luck because one of the largest sci-fi and pop culture events returns to Toronto. Fan Expo runs all weekend at the Metro Toronto Convention Center and features some major celebrities, including John Cena. Probably can't see him, though, pun intended. Denise Richards and Mr. T.

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1: Cosplay has exploded. 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And it's a really great way to just creatively express your fandom.
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2: As we've been hearing in our weather forecast, today's a great day to get outside with no rain expected, a light breeze, and a comfortable guaranteed high of 24. But with the warm-up comes warmer temperatures overnight as well, which can become uncomfortable without air conditioning. 680's meteorologist Carl Lamb breaks down what's ahead for us tonight.
3: It was really cool last night across the GTA. It got down to 9 degrees in Barrie. It was 14 out at Pearson, so it felt great this morning. But we are not going to be able to do that again because the cloud cover comes in for tonight. The humidity is back as well. Overnight lows across most of the GTA will be into the upper teens tonight. So you may need to fire up the air conditioners and fans once again because it won't be as refreshing.
2: Looking ahead to next week, Carl says it's going to feel very summer-like for the rest of the first week of September with temperatures in the mid to upper 20s, but it brings with it a chance of rain.
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0: 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In 60 seconds, you'll hear traffic and weather together. It's 410.
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11: This report brought to you by Treetop Trekking, eastbound 401, volume approaching Highway 6 South to East to Guelph Line. This is going to get busy again. Dixie alternating express collectors to the 404 volume throughout. That'll be better in certain spots, but for the most part, not a great drive. Not going to be any better further east because of construction east of Warden to Nielsen in the collectors is going to be a couple left lanes closed off here. Very slow from Victoria Park in the collectors to Nielsen. If you're heading this way and you're in the collectors, what you're going to want to do here is use the transfer at the 404. Get yourself into the express lanes. It'll be busy from Victoria Park to approaching Kennedy, but it'll be a much better drive than the collector. So save yourself some time. Use that transfer. Get into the express. Once you're beyond Nielsen, there's no other delays. On the westbound 401, busy west of Brock Street to approaching Salem. Kennedy alternating express collectors to Dixon, west of James Snow, on and off to approaching Highway 6 South. Southbound 404 DVP from Finch to south of Lawrence, there's volume. Then it gets busy again approaching Bayview Bloor down to the Gardner. If you're joining the westbound Gardner, approaching Spadina to Jameson, moving slowly, busy in a couple of spots on the westbound QEW, west of the 427 to approaching Cawthorne. Four drive to approaching Trafalgar, Burl Oak to Brant, Fort Erie bound on the QEW. It's going to be slow just beyond Centennial Parkway to approaching Fruitland and then busy through Casablanca on the Toronto bound at QEW. Over the Burlington Skyway Bridge to North Shore, there's volume, spotty delays eastbound at QEW, Guelph Line to approaching Dorval, east of Erin Mills to Dixie to Gardner eastbound, backed up Islington to the Jarvis Ramp. If you're getting on to the northbound DVP, north of Don Mills, up to York Mills, moving slowly. Westbound 403, some improvement coming here. That collision at Highway 6 North, it cleared. Still busy from Waterdown, but things are starting to get back up to speed. Enter at 680news.com for your chance to win a family four-pack to Treetop Trekking. 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Your next report at 421. Now your forecast. Here is Carl Lamp.
12: Okay, so we've got temperatures getting up to 26 right now out at Pearson. That southwesterly wind still kind of boosting those numbers. Those should start to fall as we go into the 5 and 6 o'clock hour or so. But also for tonight, it stays humid, and 18 is the overnight low. Last night up in Barrie, it got down to 9. It was 14 at Pearson last night. So those cool conditions are not returning anytime in the next 5 days or so. And so for tomorrow, we're preparing for a sticky day. 24 feels like 31 with cloudy conditions, rain showers in the late morning and into the afternoon. And definitely have the umbrella ready to go for tomorrow. And then for Monday, very much the same type of thing. 25 with some rain showers and thunderstorms for the afternoon and evening. Right now, it is 26 at Pearson. And tonight's overnight low is 18.
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0: Mix of sun and cloud, 26, feels like 30 right now in downtown Toronto. Good afternoon. I'm Ali Kevion. Here are the top stories this hour.
20: That's our message to President Trump, and we'll never, ever back down from a bully, ever.
0: Premier Doug Ford unveiled a new sign near the waterfront in Hamilton that reads, Lake Ontario now and always. This comes days after U.S. President Donald Trump signed an executive order to rename it Lake America. A man in hospital with serious injuries following a stabbing in North York happened around 11 this morning near Jane and Shoreham Drive. Toronto police searching for a female suspect. A 53-year-old Toronto masseur in custody after Toronto police say he sexually assaulted a client last weekend during an appointment. Police say it happened near Spadina and Dundas West. They believe there may be more victims. Suspect's photo up at toronto.citynews.ca. 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
21: AQ, the Blue Jays are going in game two of their series with the Seattle Mariners. They took the opener 8-1, sitting 2.5 games out of the final wild card spot coming in. Seattle 4 games out, 1-0 Mariners in the bottom of the second. You can watch it on Sportsnet and listen on 590 The Fan. Elsewhere, the Yankees and Red Sox playing 2. Red Sox win game 1 6-0. Game 2 starts at 7:15 on Sportsnet. One other final, the Tigers beat the Dodgers 2-1. Twins trail the White Sox 3-2 in the 8th. Just underway, you get the Astros facing the Mets and Cleveland meeting the Royals. At 7:15, Texas plays Milwaukee in the nightcap as the Orioles going against the Athletics at 10:05. Texas and Baltimore, 2 games back of the final wild card spot. CFL has a doubleheader. The Hamilton Tiger Cats starting things off in Calgary against the Stampeders. They're at halftime, 16-13 Stamps. That's followed by the Argonauts in Regina to play the Saskatchewan Roughriders. They'll kick at 7 o'clock. TFC set to face New York City FC with just 3 points separating the two squads. New York sits in 7th and TFC in 10th in the East. The match kicks at 7:30 at BMO Field. EPL Week 2, Liverpool draws with Forest 2-2. Hull City beat Coventry City 1-0. Bournemouth drew with Everton 1-1. Final match of the day had Tottenham and Newcastle 2-0 Newcastle. And in the WNBA, the Tempo in Phoenix to meet the Mercury, they'll tip at 10 o'clock. Sports at 15 and 45 past every hour or anytime at Sportsnet. Dotsie.
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23: Back to school season is here, and that means drivers need to slow down and completely avoid distractions like your phone, GPS, or radio. Watch your speed in school zones, especially in the morning and afternoon when kids are most likely to be darting out into the roads. Passing a vehicle or making a U-turn in a school zone is dangerous and illegal. Failure to yield in a school crossing zone or to a crossing guard is a $1,000 fine and 4 demerit points. Remember that pedestrians and school crossing guards must have crossed completely and be on the sidewalk before drivers can proceed. Extended arms and flashing lights on a school bus means drivers must come to a complete stop on both sides of an undivided road. With the Road Ready Report, I'm Tim Demopoulos.
0: 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In Nepal, intensifying search and rescue efforts as stories of escape emerge from survivors who battled the wall of water and mud sweeping through more than 60 miles along the border with Tibet. Details from ABC's Britt Clennett.
24: The death toll now rising to more than 600 as teams work night and day to find any survivors. Soldiers carrying 350 people trapped inside the mud-filled hydroelectric dam tunnel to safety. And teams using bulldozers to scoop through the rubble in the hope of finding survivors, but mud and rain hampering efforts.
0: Ottawa announced on Friday it's sending $5 million in humanitarian aid to support Nepal. In 60 seconds, traffic and your extended forecast. 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
11: 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Eastbound on the 401, going to be a busy drive. Highway 6 South to east to Guelph line from the 410 alternating express collectors all the way to the 404. Then construction east to Warden to Nielsen in the collectors. A couple left lanes are going to be closed off here. Very slow as you get to Victoria Park in the collectors. If you're heading this way and you're in the collectors, use the transfer at the 404, get into the express. It's going to be a little bit busy through Victoria Park over to Warden, but it's a much better drive than the collectors. Once you're beyond that, no other delays. Westbound 401 busy approaching the 412 to approaching Salem. 404 alternating express collectors to Avenue from Dufferin alternating express collectors to Dixon, approaching Highway 25 on and off to approaching Highway 6 South. Toronto bound on the QEW will be busy over the Burlington Skyway Bridge Bridge to North Shore. Eastbound at QEW, spotty delays approaching Walker's Line to approaching at Dorval. East of Aaron Mills to Dixie. If you're joining the eastbound Gardner from Islington to Jameson, it's going to be moving slowly. And then northbound DVP. Volume north of Don Mills up to York Mills. Southbound 404 DVP. Expected delay south of Finch to south of Lawrence from Bayview-Bloor to the Gardner. Westbound Gardner, it's backed up, approaching Spadina to Jameson. Westbound at QEW, first to slow down west of the 427 to west of Dixie. Ford Drive to Trafalgar, Burloak to Brant. 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Now your forecast. Here is Carl Lamb.
12: Yeah, today it's been a mild day out there, a good amount of sunshine and a little bit of cloud cover, but it gets more humid tonight. Not as cool as it has been with an overnight low of 18 degrees. Then for tomorrow, get ready for, well, the start of an unsettled stretch across the GTA. 24 for the high tomorrow, feels like 31. So humid, cloudy with rain showers for the late morning, starting after about 10 o'clock or so and through the afternoon. It could be about 5 millimeters of rain, but the heavier rain looks like it's going to stay further west out towards the Tri-Cities. And then for Monday, cloudy with some sunshine, but it's not completely dry because there's rain and storms in the forecast for the afternoon and evening with a high of 25. And same deal for Tuesday. As we begin the month of September, it's going to be unsettled as well. Right now, it is 26 at Pearson. Tonight's overnight low is 18.
0: Coming up at 4:30, details on a shiny new sign up on the waterfront in Hamilton to remind people what the Great Lake is named. And more from North York, where the hunt is on for a woman wanted in connection to a stabbing that sent a man to hospital with serious injuries. 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
0: Four Grammy-winning acts have new music out now, including a legend whom we lost a decade ago. CNN's David Daniel has details in today's Hollywood Update.
2: Timeless is a collection of 10 rare and previously unreleased recordings by Prince. The tracks span the 5 decades of the iconic musician's career. Embers to Ashes is the first album in 8 years from Everlast. The rapper and singer-songwriter returns with a disc steeped in Americana and bluesy roots rock.
3: Don't expect a miracle.
2: Sarah Bareilles is back with a deeply personal album, Good Grief. A documentary about making the record opens in theaters September 2nd, and her Good Grief tour starts September 9th in Boston. In Hollywood, I'm David Daniel.
0: Two American cities have found a way to reduce high-speed crashes that actually rewards good drivers, not just punish the bad ones.
5: Albuquerque, New Mexico, and Portland, Oregon are using a strategy where traffic signals default to red until a vehicle approaches. If drivers stay at or below the speed limit, they get an earlier green light. Albuquerque City official Jennifer Turner.
6: We saw up to a 71% reduction in overall crashes and up to a 77% reduction in injury crashes.
5: Despite the success, few other U.S. cities have embraced the approach so far. I'm ABC's Chuck Sievertson.
0: Coming up in 60 seconds, you'll hear the Weekend Business Report.
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18: Good afternoon. It's Saturday, August 29th. I'm John Downs.
0: And I'm Ali Kevion. Here's what's making news this hour.
18: Doug Ford wants you to know it's still called Lake Ontario.
19: It is one of the largest pop culture events.
18: That's not it, but the premier unveiling a giant billboard on the Hamilton Lakeshore reading Lake Ontario now and always.
0: A man's been taken to hospital with serious injuries after being stabbed at a home near Jane and Shoreham Drive. The female suspect fled before police arrived.
18: Police are looking for more victims after charging a 53-year-old masseur with sexual assault taking place near Spadina and Dundas.
19: It is one of the largest pop culture events in North America, and it has taken over Toronto this weekend. We have more on Fan Expo Canada straight ahead.
21: It's the Blue Jays and Mariners going in game two of their three-game series at Rogers Centre. Four matches have wrapped up in the EPL. Sports at 45.
0: 680 News, time 4:31.
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11: This report brought to you by the Big Apple. If you're heading out onto the eastbound 401, busy east of Highway 6 South to east of Guelph Line, and then from Dixie Alternating Express Collectors to Leslie Construction, east of Warden to Nielsen in the Collector. So a couple of left lanes closed off here. It starts to get busy as you approach Warden in the Collectors Express. Definitely moving better. It's going to be slow approaching Victoria Park to approaching Kennedy. Much better drive. I'd use the transfer from Collectors to the Express at the 404. Better than the collector lanes through there, so keep that in mind if you're heading that direction. Westbound 401, busy approaching the 412 to approaching Salem. Kennedy Alternating Express Collectors to Avenue. 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Slow through Highway at 25. Southbound 404 DVP volume, Finch to south of Lawrence, south of Bayview Bloor to approaching the Gardner. Westbound Gardner, you can expect a delay approaching Spadina to approaching Jamison. Westbound QEW, more volume, 427 to Dixie, 4 Drive to Trafalgar, Appleby to Brant. Eastbound at QEW, on and off delays, Guelph Line to approaching Dorval, east of Aaron Mills to Dixie. Once you join the eastbound Gardner, expect a delay from Islington to approaching Strawn. Northbound DVP MVP. It's backed up Don Mills to north of Lawrence. The Big Apple is so much more than a great rest stop with fun-free activities like mini putted children's carousel, petting zoo, and more. The Big Apple exit 497 off the 401 or thebigapple.ca. Your next report at 441. Now your forecast. Here's Carl Lamb.
12: All right, so temperatures today getting up to 26. That's the high that we've had, and we are dropping down to 18 tonight as the cloud cover starts to build back in, and then we will have a little more humidity to deal with as well. Then for tomorrow, it is mostly cloudy, 24 for the high, feeling like 31. Watch out for some rain as we go through the late morning and through the afternoon tomorrow. So definitely keep those plans flexible and have a plan B in place, because we will be dealing with some pockets of light to moderate rain. Right now it is 26 at Pearson. Tonight's overnight low is 18.
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18: Well, Premier Doug Ford unveiling a new Lake Ontario sign in Hamilton this afternoon. It comes after U.S. President Donald Trump signed an executive order to change the name of Lake Ontario to Lake America last week.
0: Ford says reaction's been pouring into his office from south of the border.
1: I received numerous calls from governors. They're saying, you know, we're always going to call it Lake Ontario. And obviously Canada is always going to call it Lake Ontario. So that's our message to President Trump. We're resilient. We're always going to protect our sovereignty. Always.
0: It isn't the first time Trump has signed an executive order to change the name of a body of water. Last year, he signed an order to change the Gulf of Mexico to the Gulf of America.
18: The Trump administration isn't just making changes to lake names. He's considering a land swap deal involving historic Yosemite National Park in California, despite the opposition of many U.S. lawmakers. ABC's Josh Haskell with more.
17: Trump hasn't spoken publicly about this deal, and the U.S. Department of the Interior said no final decision has been made. California senators weighing in. Adam Schiff saying Yosemite is one of California's natural wonders. The court struck this project down once, but this administration appears hell-bent on moving forward. We will fight this again. And Senator Alex Padilla on X, Yosemite is not for sale.
18: Yosemite is the fifth most visited national park in the U.S., according to the American National Park Service.
0: You're listening to 680 News Radio Toronto. It's 4:35. Toronto police on the hunt for a woman who stabbed a man in a home near Jane Street and Shoreham Drive. Happened just after 11 o'clock this morning. Police say when they arrived at the home, they found a man suffering with knife wounds, but by the time the female suspect fled the scene. The victim rushed to a trauma center where he's currently in serious but stable condition.
18: Toronto police say a car involved in a serious hit-and-run crash near Lansdowne Avenue and Brandon Avenue has been found, but the driver is still nowhere to be found. A 34-year-old woman suffered serious injuries after being struck by a car around 8:30 Wednesday evening while crossing at a crosswalk. Police say the white hatchback was speeding and fled the scene. Anyone with information or dash cam video is asked to contact police.
0: And Toronto police have arrested a 53-year-old Toronto masseur in a sexual assault investigation near Spadina Avenue and Dundas Street West. Police say the man sexually assaulted a woman during a massage on August 22nd. Jaquan Liu charged with sexual assault. Investigators believe there may be more victims and have released his photo. It's on our website, toronto.citynews.ca.
18: Well, as always, there is a lot to choose from to keep you and the family busy this weekend. 680's Lisa Amaral has the rundown.
20: If you wanted to get outside the house this final weekend of August, the city has a couple of fun events going on to keep you busy. Of course, the CNE has taken over the exhibition grounds. There you can try some wild foods like Blue Heat Talkie Tenders, a fried smorio, lobster on a stick, and even more. This weekend, we'll also see performers like JoJo, Aeroship, and Floyd Factor hit the CNE stage. Taiwan Fest will be taking over the Harborfront Center this weekend. There you can explore connections between Taiwan, Canada, and the world. It will include live performances, films, culinary programs, workshops, and more. It's free to attend and will run all weekend long. And Trinbago Toronto Festival is back for its fifth edition and will be happening at Nathan Phillips Square. It is a weekend of celebrating Trinidad and Tobago's music, culture, and cuisine. It is free to attend and will run all weekend. Lisa Emerald, 680 News Radio.
0: Fan Expo Canada, the largest comics, sci-fi, horror, anime, and gaming event in the country. It's back in Toronto for another year with a number of celebrity guests, including Mark Hamill, Mel Gibson, and Mr. T. 680's Phil Martino with that story.
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2: 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Fan Expo Canada continues today and tomorrow at the Metro Toronto Convention Center. 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
11: This report brought to you by Wayfair. If you're heading out to use eastbound 401, going to be busy, been busy all day, but going to be real slow as you start to get east of Highway 6 South, on and off to east of Guelph Line, and then from the 410 to the 404 alternating express collectors. Going to be very slow in the collectors just as you get to Victoria Park, all the way to Nielsen. The reason for that, construction east of Warden at 2 Nielsen in the collector, so a couple left lanes closed off. It's for paving, going to be here all weekend, that's what MTO said. So that delay starting as you get to Victoria Park all the way to Nielsen. What I would do if I were you, if you're heading this way, you're in the collectors, use the transfer at the 404, get into the express. It'll be busy from the 404 to about Warden, but once you get beyond that, smooth sailing. Definitely the better of the two options through this stretch of the highway. Westbound 401, it's backed up west of Brock Street to approaching Salem. Kennedy alternating express collectors to Avenue. Keel alternating express collectors to Dixon. Slow through Highway 25. Southbound 404 DVP, it's busy approaching Shepherd to south of Lawrence, Bayview Bloor to the Gardner, westbound Gardner, west to Jarvis to Jameson. Going to be moving slowly. You're into volume on the westbound QEW, 427 to Dixie, 4 Drive to Trafalgar, Appleby to Brant. Eastbound QEW, on and off delays approaching Walker's Line to approaching Dorval, approaching Mississauga Road to Dixie. Once you get onto the eastbound Gardner, it's a slow go from the 427 to approaching Strawn. Northbound DVP, volume north of Don Mills up to York Mills. 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Now your forecast. Here is Carl Lamb.
12: Thanks, Mike. Yeah, today we've had a pretty decent day so far. It's been dry. That's a big plus. And there's been a touch of humidity, but that starts to change for tomorrow. So by tonight, it's cloudy. It's stickier, 18 for the overnight low. Then tomorrow, we're watching rain. The temperature is a little bit of a wild card for tomorrow. I have us at 24. It could go up as high as 26 or 27 tomorrow. It just depends on how much warm air gets in here before the rain starts firing up. So that's certainly something that Rob Haswell will be tracking tomorrow morning. But 24 feels like 31 on Sunday. Rain for the late morning and early afternoon, and heavier rain for areas further west out towards Kitchener and Cambridge. So not as much for us downtown, but we still have to deal with wet weather. And then for Monday, mostly cloudy, but also some showers and storms as we go into the afternoon and evening with a high of 25. Right now, it is 26 at Pearson. Tonight's overnight low is 18.
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23: 26 degrees under mostly clear skies. Good afternoon. I'm John Downs. Here are the top stories this hour. Doug Ford unveiling a giant billboard on the shore of Lake Ontario in Hamilton, reading Lake Ontario now and always. It comes after Donald Trump rebranded the body of water Lake America. Toronto police are looking for a woman who they say stabbed a man at a home in the Jane and Shoreham Drive area, the victim suffering serious but non-life-threatening injuries. Police have charged a 53-year-old masseur with sexual assault during a massage in the Spadina and Dundas area. They think there may be more victims. Coming up after sports, it's a heist worthy of a Hollywood caper. 680 News Time, 4:45. 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Here's Randolph Fairbairn.
21: Thanks, John. The Blue Jays going against the Seattle Mariners at Rogers Center in game two of their three-game series. Jose Soriano taking on Cade Anderson. Seattle just scored two in the top of the fourth. They're in the top of the fourth, 3-0 Seattle. Watch it on Sportsnet. 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The Jays sit 2.5 games out of the final wild card spot. Elsewhere, the Yankees and Red Sox played two. Red Sox win game one, 6-0. Game two starts at 7:15 on Sportsnet. One other final, the Tigers beat the Dodgers 2-1. Twins trail the White Sox 3-2 in the ninth. Cleveland leads the Royals 2-0 in the second. At 7:15, Texas plays Milwaukee in the nightcap as the Orioles going against the Athletics at 10:05. Wildcard standings, Texas and Baltimore, two games back of Cleveland for the final wild card position. The CFL has two games on the docket. The Hamilton Tiger Cats going against the Stampeders in Calgary, 16-13 Calgary in the third quarter. Game two has the Argonauts in Regina to play the Saskatchewan Roughriders. The kick is at 7 o'clock. Preseason NFL, two games. The Lions taking on the Colts, 25-16 Lions win it. At 6 o'clock, the Chicago Bears go against the Tennessee Titans. TFC set to face New York City FC. The match kicks at 7:30 at BMO Field. TFC undefeated in their last four. EPL action week two. Liverpool draws with Forest 2-2. Hull City over Coventry City 1-0. Bournemouth and Everton finish 1-1. Final match of the day saw Tottenham fall 2-0 to Newcastle. The Tempo are in Phoenix. They'll take on the Mercury. They'll tip at 10 o'clock. Sports at 15 and 45 past every hour or anytime at sportsnet.ca.
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23: 680 News Time, 448. An international manhunt is underway after Austrian police say a 200-carat diamond necklace was stolen from a museum in Vienna. Authorities say the necklace was once owned by an Egyptian queen, and Sotheby's auction records show it was sold in New York for $4.2 million back in 2015. Police say the suspect smashed a glass display case with a hammer. Arthur Brand is a Dutch art investigator and has more on the suspects and the theft.
9: Maybe they know they will get arrested. I don't think they are stupid. So it could be like taking one for the family. Like these people say to the family, we are going to steal this necklace. We will get caught, but you can sell the diamonds. And after 4 or 5 years, we come out of jail and the family is rich. We have seen that more often.
23: Police add that the thieves did not wear masks and could be clearly seen on surveillance cameras. Frantic efforts to save survivors from the massive glacier collapse in Nepal continue today. ABC News foreign correspondent Britt Clennett is in Kathmandu.
10: The death toll now rising to more than 600 as teams work night and day to find any survivors. Soldiers carrying 350 people trapped inside the mud-filled hydroelectric dam tunnel to safety. And teams using bulldozers to scoop through the rubble in the hope of finding survivors, but mud and rain hampering efforts.
23: Global Affairs Canada says they know of 32 missing Canadians. Coming up, traffic and weather together, 680 News Time, 440, 450.
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23: 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Mike Davey.
0: This report brought to you by Diamond and Diamond Lawyers, eastbound on the 401, busy Highway 6 South to east to Guelph line. Then from the 410 alternating express collectors to Keel, busy in the express just beyond Young to Leslie collectors, Bayview to the 404. Then construction east to Warden to Nielsen in the collector. So a couple of left lanes closed off here, very slow from Victoria Park in the collectors. Express is where you're going to want to be. It'll be busy from the 404 to approaching Warden, but a much better drive through that part of the highway. There's a transfer at the 404 that'll get you from the collectors into the express. I recommend you use it. You'll be in better shape the rest of the way. Beyond that delay, once you get past Nielsen, it's pretty smooth sailing, not seeing any other delays. Westbound on the 401, busy west of Brock Street to approaching Salem. 404 alternating express
11: collectors to Avenue, from Dufferin alternating express collectors to Dixon, slow through Highway 25. Eastbound at QEW, spotty delays, Guelph Line to approaching Dorval, then it slows back down approaching Mississauga Road to Dixie. Then the Gardner eastbound will be backed up from the 427 to the Jarvis Ramp. Northbound DVP north of Don Mills to north of Lawrence, moving slowly. Volume southbound 404 DVP south of Finch to south of Lawrence, Bayview, Bloor to the Gardner. The westbound Gardner is starting to get busy as you get west of the DVP to Jamison. Once you're beyond that, smooth sailing. If you're joining the westbound at QEW, different story. Going to be a slow drive in a couple of spots. 427 to Dixie, 4 drive to approaching Trafalgar, Appleby to Barrant. If you've been injured, call Diamond & Diamond, Canada's largest injury law firm with over 65 lawyers and over $1 billion in client settlements. 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Your next report is at 5:01. Now your forecast, here's Carl Lamb.
12: All right, so for tonight, the humidity starts to tick up a little bit, and we will have an overnight low of 18 degrees. So compared to what we had last night, this is quite a bit different in terms of how it will feel. Mostly cloudy as well. Tomorrow, cloudy with rain showers for the late morning and early afternoon. Could be up to about 5 millimeters, possibly more. Just depends on how much moisture there is in the atmosphere and how those storms get going. But 24 will feel like 31 tomorrow. And then Monday, showers and storms for the afternoon and evening. There will be some dry time for the morning, but 25 for the high there. And very stuffy by Monday night with just a low 20, and similar conditions as we start the month of September. Right now, it is 26 at Pearson. Tonight's overnight low is 18.
23: And coming up at 5 o'clock, Doug Ford unveiling a giant billboard on the shore of Lake Ontario in Hamilton today. It reads, Lake Ontario, now and always. Of course, this comes after Donald Trump made his own declaration that Lake Ontario will henceforth be known as Lake America. 680 News Time, 4:54.
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23: Well, it's a quiet week on the track in F1, but Lando Norris won't be leaving McLaren anytime soon. 680's Randolph Fairbairn with the story.
21: Mercedes has been the big name team so far on the F1 circuit, winning 8 of the first 12 races. Kimi Antonelli has won 6 and sits atop the driver standings with a 59-point lead over George Russell and Lewis Hamilton. In fourth place sits Lando Norris, who has won the last 2 races, and that leaves him 83 points out of first at the halfway point of the season. With a week off before action resumes at the Italian Grand Prix next Sunday, Norris made some noise off the track, signing a new deal with McLaren. The defending F1 champion has agreed to a deal with McLaren extending his contract until the end of the 2030 season. Norris saying, McLaren is my home, and I'm pleased to be signing a new contract to keep me with the team. F1 is back in action next Sunday with the Italian Grand Prix in Monza, just north of Milan. From the Sports Center, I'm Randolph Fairbairn.
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18: I'm Chris McCusker. Fresh data shows Canadian consumer debt hit a record in Q2 of $2.64 trillion, and most of the financial stress is being felt in Ontario, Alberta, and Saskatchewan. Matt Fabian is Senior Director of Research and Consulting at TransUnion Canada.
19: Overall, it's a good news story in the sense that the Canadian credit market remains relatively resilient overall, but what's worth monitoring for us is financial stress is becoming increasingly uneven. So while we see that most Canadians continue to manage their debt, and especially mortgage payments successfully, there is a smaller segment of consumers, particularly non-homeowners, and some high-risk borrowers that are experiencing a lot of ongoing financial pressure coming from the lag of inflation, cost of living burdens, those kind of things, and affordability challenges. And so it's creating this, what we thought with inflation and interest rates stabilizing a little bit, you know, we had thought there'd be a little bit more of an even recovery, but what we're seeing is actually an uneven recovery.
18: So for the moment, as you see it, some Canadians are in a financial holding pattern.
19: A lot of Canadians are still adapting to this higher cost environment. Some are doing it really well and some are still struggling. And the more you add these layers of uncertainty with tariffs, with potential resurgence of inflation, those kind of things, the more volatility introduced, the more unevenness you expect to happen.
18: Matt Fabian is with TransUnion Canada. 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
0: Good afternoon. It's Saturday, August 29th. I'm Annie Kevion.
23: And I'm John Downs. Here's what's making news right now.
0: Lake Ontario, now and always. That's what a flashy new sign Premier Doug Ford put up near the Great Lake days after the U.S. president changed its name to Lake America.
23: Man is in hospital with serious injuries following a stabbing in North York. The search for a female suspect continues.
0: A Toronto masseur is facing a sexual assault charge following an alleged attack during an appointment last weekend.
23: Not sure how to cap off the last weekend of August? Well, plenty to do in and around the GTA, a full rundown minutes away.
21: The Blue Jays are going in game two of their three-game set with the Seattle Mariners. The Argonauts are out west to face Saskatchewan. Sports at 15.
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11: 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Eastbound on the 401, busy drive, Highway 6 South, on and off to East to Guelph Line from Dixie Alternating Express Collectors to Keele. As you start to approach Yonge in the Express to Bayview, slows down Leslie to the 404 in the Collectors. Very slow in the Collectors. This is going to be, this is all all because of construction. So east of Warden to Nielsen, it's going to be two left lanes closed off with that maintenance work. Very slow Victoria Park in the collectors to Nielsen. Busy in the express from the 404 to approaching Kennedy. If I were you and if you're in the collector lanes right now, there's a transfer at the 404 that'll put you into the express lanes from the collectors. Do that. You'll save yourself a bunch of time. It'll be a much better drive once you're through that. Rest of the eastbound 401 moving up to speed. Westbound 401, it's busy. West of Brock Street to approaching Salem. From the 404 alternating express collectors to Avenue, Dufferin alternating express collectors to Dixon, slow through Highway 25. Southbound 404 DVP approaching Shepherd to south of Lawrence, moving slowly. Busy south of Bayview Bloor to the Gardner. Westbound Gardner, west of the DVP to Jamison, you can expect a delay. Westbound at QEW, busy in a couple of spots. 427 to west to Dixie, approaching Trafalgar, Appleby to Brant. On the eastbound QEW, just beyond Guelph Line. On and off delays to approaching Dorval. Busy Mississauga Road to Dixie. The Gardner's backed up from the 427 to the Jarvis Ramp. Northbound DVP, Don Mills up to York Mills. You can expect a delay. Get 20 times the points today at Shoppers Drug Mart. 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Now your forecast, here's Carl Lamb.
12: We'll have increasing cloud tonight across the GTA, and it is muggier with an overnight.

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1: At today's unveiling of the sign, Ford said Trump's order doesn't mean anything on this side of the border.
2: We're always going to call it Lake Ontario. And obviously, Canada is always going to call it Lake Ontario. So that's our message to President Trump. And we'll never, ever back down from a bully, ever.
1: The large blue sign on the shore at 50 Point Conservation Area near Stony Creek reads Lake Ontario, now and always.
0: 680 News Time, 5:04. Toronto police say they're looking for a woman who stabbed a man in North York today. Happened just after 11 this morning at a home near Jane Street and Shoreham Drive. Police say by the time they got to the scene, the woman had fled, leaving the man suffering with serious knife wounds. He was rushed to a trauma center with serious but non-life-threatening injuries. Anyone with information that could help police with the investigation asked to contact them.
1: A 53-year-old Toronto masseur is facing a sexual assault charge, and police say they believe there may be more victims they don't know about. Jiquan Liu allegedly sexually assaulted a woman during a massage near Spadina in Dundas West on August 22nd. He was arrested yesterday and charged with sexual assault. Police have released his photo. It's on our website, toronto.citynews.ca. They're asking any additional victims to come forward.
0: A car involved in a serious hit and run in Toronto's West End has been found, but the driver remains at large. The crash happened around 8:30 Wednesday evening at Lansdowne and Brandon Avenues, south of Davenport Road, where a 34-year-old woman was struck while crossing a pedestrian crossing. Police say the white hatchback involved was traveling at a high rate of speed and fled the scene, leaving the woman with serious injuries. The vehicle was found on Friday.
1: The GTA is hosting a ton of different events to choose from to get you outside of the house this weekend. 680's Lisa Amaral joins us with what you can do.
3: From trying new foods to great music, there is something for everyone this weekend in the GTA. If you're into music, First Class Fest is happening at Sobeys Stadium today. Artists will include Lucky, Netspend, and Jay Chino. 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You can get tickets on Ticketmaster. If you're looking to try some new foods, you can head down to the CNA. There you can try some interesting foods like sweet heat cloud fries, sweet corn wasabi lemonade, and a pickled cheesecake pop. If you're looking for a thrill, you can also enjoy the Midway and hop on iconic rides like the Crazy Mouse, Century Wheel, and the Sky Ride. Or you can end the summer with island vibes at the Caribbean Street Food Festival happening at Riverside Common Park on Sunday. There you can try great foods, dance, play games, and win prizes. It is free to attend. You just have to RSVP online. Lisa Amaral, 680 News Radio.
0: 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Andrew Moyes, Fan Expo Vice President, tells 680 News Radio they continue to get bigger and better every year.
4: Year one, it took place in the foyer of the Roy Thomson Hall, and now here we are taking both buildings at the Metro Toronto Convention Centre. It's an incredible story of growth, but it's also driven by community and passion from the fans. Without our fans, all of this would not exist.
0: Some of the big names making appearances this year include John Cena, Elijah Wood, and Mr. T. Single-day tickets start at $41, while family passes available starting at $87.
1: With so many events being held outdoors in the city this weekend, the question now is, will the weather cooperate with your outdoor plans? 680's meteorologist Carl Lamb with the answer.
5: If you're headed to Fan Expo or the CNE today, you are going to have a really nice summer day for it. It does get a little more humid, but it's still pretty much right on target with where we should be for this time of year. Your guaranteed high today is 24, and any chances for rain are going to stay well to our north, closer to cottage country.
1: The heat and humidity are going to stick with us overnight as well, with lows in the upper teens.
0: Well, Toronto cyclists took over the streets Friday night, pushing back against the province's plans to remove some of the city's protected bike lanes. City's Catalina Gillies reports on the legal battle that has been ongoing for months.
6: Bike lanes, safe lives!
7: The critical mass ride was organized in response to the Ford government's recent court victory over the city's bike lanes.
8: Right now, what we're seeing what these lanes have done is increase cycling, and it's a whole wide range of people, and they wouldn't have done it if these lanes were not here.
7: An earlier ruling barred the Ford government from ripping out the bike lanes. That was overturned by the Court of Appeal.
9: That said, Doug Ford can rip out existing bike lanes, that our safety doesn't matter.
7: A spokesperson for the transportation minister says, our government received a mandate from the people to tackle the traffic and gridlock costing Ontario's

0: economy more than $56 billion every year. We've always been clear, bike lanes should go where they make sense, on secondary roads, not at the expense of vehicle lanes on our busiest streets. In Toronto, Catalina Gillies, City News.
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1: 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Enpro predicts the price will go up 4 cents at midnight to $1.82.9 a liter at most GTA stations. Coming up in 60 seconds, you'll hear traffic and weather together. It's 510.
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9: This report brought to you by Vertical CPA. If you're heading out to use the eastbound 401 busy drive as you get from Highway 6 South to east to Guelph Line, from the 410 alternating express collectors to Keele, as you start to get beyond Young in the express to Leslie Bayview collectors to the 404 construction in the collectors east of Warden to Nielsen, two left lanes closed off here, very slow from Victoria Park to Nielsen. Going to be busy in the express approaching Victoria Park to approaching Kennedy. Much better drive. There's a transfer at the 404 you can use to get into the express. That's what I would do if I were you. You'll save yourself a bunch of time. On the westbound 401, looks like there's going to be an issue here. Brock Street to approaching the 412. It's very slow through here now. Just quickly try and get a camera up. And it looks like there's a collision that's going to be blocking at least a left lane, probably two. So keep that in mind. If you're traveling this way, Brock Street to approaching the 412, there's going to be a delay caused by a collision. Once you're through that, it'll slow back down. 404 alternating express collectors to Bayview, Allen alternating express collectors to Dixon, slow through Highway 25 on the eastbound 401, busy east of Guelph Line, on and off to Dorval, east of Aaron Mills to Dixie, Gardner backed up eastbound from the 427 to the Jarvis Ramp, northbound DVP, volume Don Mills to York Mills, southbound 404 DVP, expect a delay from south of Finch to south of Lawrence, Bloor to the Gardner, westbound Gardner, it's busy west of the DVP to Jamison. Westbound QEW volume 427 to Dixie, 4 drive to Trafalgar, Appleby to Brant. 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Your next report's at 521. Now your forecast. Here is Carl Lamb.
10: You'll notice some more humidity tonight across the GTA, increasing cloud cover as well, and cooling down to just 18 degrees tonight. It's pretty mild for these overnight lows. And then for tomorrow, humidity sticks around, cloudy conditions, rain showers from the late morning into the afternoon, and a high of 24. It looks like some of the heaviest rain will stay out towards the Tri-Cities, and then we still have the chance for rain as we wrap up the month of August. Tonight's overnight low is 18.
1: 26, mix of sun and cloud, feels like 30 right now in downtown Toronto. Coming up in 60 seconds, a check of your top headlines and sports.
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1: 26 degrees, feels like 30. Mix of sun and cloud right now in downtown Toronto. Good afternoon. I'm Ali Kevion. Here are the top stories this hour. Days after U.S. President Trump signed an executive order to rename Lake Ontario Lake America, Premier Doug Ford unveiling a new sign near the lake in Hamilton that reads, Lake Ontario now and always. The hunt continues for a woman in North York after a man was stabbed this morning near Jane and Shoreham Drive. The man has serious non-life-threatening injuries. No other description was provided for the suspect. This happened around 11. A 53-year-old masseur from Toronto facing charges after Toronto police say he sexually assaulted a woman during a massage last weekend near Spadina and Dundas West. Police believe there may be more victims. The photo of the suspect up on the Toronto Police website. 680 News Time, 5:15. 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
15: Alain, the Blue Jays going in game two of their series with the Seattle Mariners. They took the opener 8-1 and sit 2.5 games out of the final wild card spot with Seattle 4 games back. It's 3-0 Mariners. They're in the bottom of the fifth. You can watch it on Sportsnet and listen on 590 The Fan. Elsewhere, the Yankees and the Red Sox playing two. Red Sox win game 1-6-0. Game two starts at 7:15 on Sportsnet. Other finals, the Tigers beat the Dodgers 2-1. Twins lose to the White Sox 3-2. Right now, Cleveland leads Kansas City 2-0 in the fourth. At 7:15, Texas plays Milwaukee, and the nightcap has the Orioles going against the Athletics at 10:05. Texas and Baltimore, 2 games back of Cleveland for the final wildcard spot. The CFL has a doubleheader. The Hamilton Tiger-Cats starting things off in Calgary against the Stampeders. 2019 Hamilton in the fourth quarter, about 11 minutes left. It's followed by the Argonauts in Regina to take on the Saskatchewan Rough Riders. They'll kick at 7 o'clock. TFC set to face the New York City FC with just 3 points separating the two squads. New York sits in 7th, TFC in 10th in the East. The match kicks at 7:30 at BMO Field. EPL Week 2, Liverpool draws with Forest 2-2. Hull City beat Coventry City 1-0. Bournemouth drew with Everton 1-1. Final match of the day had Tottenham and Newcastle 2-0 Newcastle. And in the WNBA, the Tempo are in Phoenix to meet the Mercury. They'll tip at 10 o'clock. Sports at 15 and 45 past every hour or anytime at sportsnet.ca.
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1: 680 News Time, 518. The brother of a Canadian man among those missing after flash floods swept through an area along the Nepal-Tibet border says his family is on edge as they wait for information. Canadian press reporter Don Mitchell has more.
13: Deval Shaw and his wife Megan Shaw from Port Moody, B.C. were on a spiritual journey in Nepal when the floods hit. Reached at his home in Mumbai, India, Deval's brother, Kaval Shaw, says his family is desperate to know if they've been rescued or found. Local authorities in Nepal say thousands remain missing. Foreign Affairs Minister Anita Anand said Friday almost three dozen Canadians and permanent residents are unaccounted for in the region. Don Mitchell, the Canadian Press.
1: And today marks the third day of nearly nonstop Russian attacks on the Kyiv region of Ukraine. AP correspondent Donna Warder reports.
17: Ukrainian officials say at least 37 people were killed in a Russian strike on a warehouse Friday near Kyiv. The warehouse may have been illegally storing munitions in a residential area, and dozens of homes and buildings were damaged by fire. Many of the people killed were in a care home for the elderly. Nearby resident Valentina Lozanova says there was a noise. She fell to the ground with one explosion just 3 meters away. She says she ran into her house, and about 20 minutes later, the house was struck. Ukraine's president says law forbids the storage of ammunition close to people's homes and that criminal proceedings have been opened. I'm Donna Warder.
1: This is 680 News Radio Toronto. Canadians have largely touted that one of our most distinctive attributes from the U.S. is our gun culture. And while that's mostly true, the number of Canadian firearm licenses has reached record levels. The number of possession and acquisition license holders in Canada now sits at close to 2.5 million, a number that's seen steady growth since 2021. Big Story podcast host Maria Castain speaks to Noah Schwartz, professor and author of Targeted Citizenship Advocacy and Gun Control in Canada, to discuss how Canada's gun culture has evolved over recent years, why more people are interested in owning firearms, and how Ottawa can regulate a market that now includes 3D printed guns and gun parts.
19: 3D printers are so affordable now, it's scary, the thought that, you know, anyone with the know-how could print one of those off. But I think the real threat that we're seeing and that law enforcement are worried about is smuggling in the border.
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9: This report brought to you by Diamond and Diamond Lawyers. If you're heading out to use the eastbound 401, I got delays starting from Highway 6 South on and off to east to Guelph Line. Once you're through that, slows back down 410 to Keele Alternating Express Collectors. Bayview Express Collectors to the 404 construction in the collectors east of Warden to Nielsen. So this is going to be blocking two left lanes, very slow from Victoria Park to Nielsen. You're going to want to get into the express lanes at the 404. There's a transfer from collectors to the express. Definitely recommend you do that. It'll slow back down at through the 412. Lots of people looking at a problem that is just on the other side of the highway. So we're going to go right there, westbound 401, approaching the 412. Vehicle fire cleanup happening here. There is a couple left lanes closed off. Emergency crews on scene. Heavy backup from approaching Brock Street to approaching Salem. Once you're through that, It doesn't slow back down until you're approaching Victoria Park to Avenue, alternating express collectors, approaching Keele, alternating express collectors to Dixon. On the Toronto-bound QEW, stalled vehicle was in the center lane as you approach Centennial Parkway. It's been pushed over to the right shoulder. I guess it's enough of a visual distraction, though, to slow down the drive. So it gets busy as you approach 50 Road. Fort Erie bound on the QEW, Centennial Parkway to just beyond it. It's moving slowly. Lots of vehicles slowing down, looking at that problem on the other side of the highway. Eastbound QEW, spotty delays. Guelph Line to approaching Dorval, then approaching Mississauga Road to Dixie. From the 427 to the Jarvis Ramp, if you're on the eastbound Gardner. Westbound Gardner, it's backed up as you get west of the DVP to Jamison. Northbound DVP, Don Mills up to York Mills is slow. Southbound 404 DVP, volume approaching Shepherd to south of Lawrence. Southbound 427 south of Dundas in the express, there's going to be a collision that's blocking the left lane. You can expect a delay from Dundas in the express. If you've been injured, Diamond and Diamond is in your corner. Canada's largest injury law firm with over 65 lawyers and over $1 billion in client settlements. Call 1-800-567-HURT. Your next report at 5:31. Now your forecast. Here's Carl Lamb.
10: Becoming mostly cloudy tonight across the GTA with some increasing humidity too, just down to 18 degrees for the overnight low. Then for tomorrow, cloudy with rain showers from the late morning into the afternoon. 24 will feel much warmer with that humidity tomorrow. You'll definitely feel it. And then down to 18 on Sunday night. Then for Monday, mostly cloudy, rain showers and some thunderstorms for the afternoon. Still humid with a high of 25. Tonight's overnight low is 18.
1: 26 degrees, feels like 30, mix of sun and cloud right now in downtown Toronto.
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1: Masses of sardines have washed up or dead or dying in South Africa. Scientists are investigating whether a herpes virus detected in the fish is responsible.
4: It's the first time that the PHV virus has been identified in sardines off South Africa. That virus was linked to two mass sardine deaths in Australia in the 1990s. It causes inflammation and thickening of sardines' gills, which interferes with their oxygen intake. PHV is a fish virus and poses no known risk to humans, say South African environmental officials. They say it doesn't mean healthy sardines caught commercially or canned sardine products are unsafe to eat. Chuck Sievertson, ABC News.
1: In 60 seconds, you'll hear the weekend business report. 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
28: I'm Mike Eppel. The effects of the now escalated trade war with the United States may take longer to show up in the economic data and how businesses react. Adam Jacobs is the national head of research at Colliers Canada.
29: It's been a year and a half of peak uncertainty, and I think it was improving a little bit. It certainly wasn't quite as bad as it was in early 2025, where, lest we forget, we had no parliament, no prime minister. It was really chaotic, and there was Liberation Day. I think things have settled a bit, but this is a pretty big setback. I do think, though, people have kind of adjusted to the uncertainty.
28: Jacob says he's not expecting a negative impact in the commercial real estate market, at least not in the short term.
29: if anything, there even are a few, I guess, beneficiaries. I spoke to someone the other day who works at an immigration law firm. There's quite a bit of interest there, given what's happening in the U.S. of people relocating or more interest in coming to Canada. So the downtown world is kind of on its own schedule related to the job market and return to office. Expect more of an impact in, say, the logistics and warehouse world. But that market has been pretty resilient for years now.
28: And next week's Bank of Canada interest rate decision looms large.
29: We all know, you know, the stories on the front page of the news every day. Development has really slowed down for everything, for offices, for condos, for apartments, for retail. So, I mean, a rate cut would be very, I think, helpful in that area. I'm not maybe expecting that next week, but I think there's probably more arrows pointing in the direction of a cut than there were a month or two ago.
28: That's Adam Jacobs, National Head of Research, Colliers Canada. With your Weekend Business Report, I'm Mike Apple.
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11: Good afternoon. It's Saturday, August 29th. I'm John Downs.
1: And I'm Alain Quevillon. Here's what's making news this hour.
11: Not to be outdone, Doug Ford is responding to Donald Trump's latest salvo, unveiling a massive billboard on the waterfront of Hamilton, reading, Lake Ontario, now and always.
1: Toronto police on scene in North York after a man stabbed in a home near Jane and Shoreham Drive. They're looking for a female suspect.
11: Police searching for further victims after they charge a masseur who they say sexually assaulted a client during a massage near Dundas and Spadina.
1: The vehicle involved in a serious hit and run in the West End Wednesday has been recovered by police. They're still searching for the driver.
12: It's a tight one between the Blue Jays and Mariners at Rogers Centre, and TFC looks to stay hot when they meet New York City FC. Sports at 45.
1: 680 News, time 5:31.
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9: This report brought to you by iCash.ca. Eastbound on the 401, approaching Guelph Line to approaching Highway 25, moving slowly. Then it's going to be busy 410 to Keele, alternating express collectors. Young Express to Leslie, approaching Leslie and the collectors to the 404. Maintenance work happening east of Warden to Nielsen in the collector. So two left lanes closed off. That's causing a delay as you approach Warden in the collectors to Nielsen. So what you're going to want to do here is get into the express at the transfer at the 404 will get you from the collectors into the express lanes. Much better drive through that stretch. It'll start to slow down as you get towards the 412. That's because there's something going on the westbound 401. Just as you approach the 412, there's vehicle fire cleanup happening. It's blocking two left lanes. So do keep that in mind. And it looks like it's actually a full closure now as I pull up the camera. So it looks like a helicopter on the highway right now. So no cars getting by, busy approaching Brock Street to approaching the 412. The eastbound 401 also going to come to a complete stop here as you approach Brock Street because they just got all the lanes closed off with this vehicle fire happening. And it looks like lots of emergency crews on scene. I'll get on the phone with MTO after this report and see when they're going to open things back up. Further west on the westbound 401, Victoria Park, alternating express collectors to Avenue Slope. Willow from Dufferin Alternating Express Collectors to Dixon. Southbound 404 DVP south of Finch to south of Lawrence moving slowly. Northbound DVP busy Don Mills up to York Mills. On the eastbound Gardner, expect a delay Kipling to the Jarvis Ramp. Westbound Gardner busy west of the DVP to Jamison. Eastbound QEW on and off delays approaching Walker's Line to approaching Dorval, then approaching Mississauga Road to Dixie. Westbound at QEW, it's a slow drive through Dixie, Ford Drive to approaching Trafalgar, and then Walker's Line to approaching Brant. On the Toronto bound at QEW, looks like that stalled vehicle approaching Centennial Parkway got cleared. Still going to be slow, though, 50 Road to Fruitland. Same day cash when you need it most. 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Now your forecast. Here's Carl Lamb.
10: We'll have increasing cloud tonight across the GTA, and it is muggier with an overnight low around 18 degrees. And then for tomorrow, we're watching for rain showers as we go through the late morning and afternoon, and temperatures getting up to 24 degrees, but it is going to be very humid. So it will feel like the low 30s when you factor in that humidity. Tonight's overnight low is 18.
1: Feels like 30 degrees right now in downtown Toronto. 680 News, time 5:34.
11: Premier Doug Ford unveiled a new Lake Ontario sign at a park on the shores of the Great Lake today, 2 days after U.S. President Donald Trump signed an executive order to change its name to Lake America.
1: Canadian Press reporter Lisa Laporte with the story.
13: The words "now and always" feature below the lake's name on the large blue sign at 50 Point Conservation Area in Hamilton. Ford says he wants to send a message to Trump that Canadians are resilient and strong and, quote, "we will never, ever back down from a bully." Ford and Trump traded personal insults in interviews and social media posts over the past week after Canada-U.S. trade talks broke down and the U.S. imposed 50% tariffs on about $28 billion of Canadian goods. The federal government has responded with 15 to 50% tariffs on hundreds of U.S. products set to take effect September 8th. Lisa Laporte, The Canadian Press.
11: The Canadian company that brought us the Canada is not for sale hat has introduced a new cap. This one simply reads Lake Ontario. It was prompted by U.S. President Donald Trump signing that executive order to rename Lake Ontario as Lake America. Liam Mooney, co-founder of Canada is Not for Sale, tells 680 News, it's our lake, it's our way of life, it's our history.
14: When President Trump continues to try and ridicule Canada and continues the meme war and claims our beloved Lake Ontario for America, we just felt compelled to say, like, enough's enough. This is another moment in time where we've got to do something. So why don't we activate the Made in Canada supply chain that we built?
11: The hats have a biodegradable brim that is safe for lakes and oceans. 400 of them have already been sold. You can get more information at strongandfreehat.ca.
1: 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Toronto police searching for a woman who allegedly stabbed a man in a home late this morning. Happened just after 11 near Jane Street and Shoreham Drive. Police say when they arrived at the scene, the woman had fled, leaving the man with knife wounds inside the home. He was rushed to a trauma center, now listed in serious but non-life-threatening condition. Anyone with information is asked to come forward.
11: Toronto police are warning the public after a 53-year-old Toronto masseur was charged with sexual assault following an alleged attack during a massage. Police say it happened on August 22nd near Spadina and Dundas Street West. Jiquan Liu is facing a sexual assault charge. Investigators have released his image, saying they believe there could be more victims. You can find that image on our website, toronto.citynews.ca.
1: A hit-and-run driver still on the loose after a woman was seriously injured in Toronto's West End. Police say the 34-year-old pedestrian was struck Wednesday evening around 8:30 while crossing Lansdowne Avenue at Brandon Avenue. Investigators say a white hatchback was speeding through the area, hit the woman, and then fled the scene. The car has since been found, but police are still looking for the driver.
11: 680 News, time 5:37. It's been a busy weekend in the GTA with no shortage of events taking place. 680's Lisa Amaral joins us with the details.
15: If you're looking to get a taste for a new culture, Trinbago Toronto Festival is back for its fifth edition. There you can celebrate Trinidad and Tobago's music, culture, and cuisine. It is taking place at Nathan Phillips Square all weekend long. Or if you wanted to try some different kind of foods, you can head down to the exhibition grounds and visit the CNE. There you can try out some of this year's featured items that include a beef butter tart, pickle or bacon flavored coffee, and a smash burger dumpling. As always, you can try out some fun rides at the Midway, play some games, and enjoy live performances. Lisa Emerald, 680 News Radio.
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11: As we've been hearing in our weather forecast, today is a great day to get outside with no rain expected, a light breeze, and a comfortable guaranteed high of 24. But the warm-up with the warm-up comes warmer temperatures overnight as well, which can get a little uncomfortable without air conditioning. 680's meteorologist Carl Lamb breaks down what's ahead for us tonight.
16: It was really cool last night across the GTA. It got down to 9 degrees in Barrie. It was 14 out at Pearson, so it felt great this morning. But we are not going to be able to do that again because the cloud cover comes in for tonight. The humidity is back as well. Overnight lows across most of the GTA will be into the upper teens tonight, so you may need to fire up the air conditioners and fans once again because it won't be as refreshing.
11: Looking ahead to next week, Carl says it's going to feel very summer-like for the rest of the week of September, with temperatures in the mid to upper 20s, which brings with it a chance of some rain. Coming up, a check on gas prices, 680 News Time, 539.
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11: 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Coming up, traffic and weather together, 680 News Time, 540.
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9: This report brought to you by Subaru. Heading out onto the westbound 401, full closure of the highway Brock Street to the 412. This is for a vehicle fire. Helicopter landed on the highway here, so lots of emergency crews are on scene. It starts to slow down as you approach Brock Street. It's at a complete standstill right now. I spoke to MTO. They don't have an ETA for this. The eastbound 401 also going to be shut down in the same spot here. So this will be from about Lake Ridge to Brock Street, all lanes closed off as well. So you're stuck in this backlog here if you're traveling this way. Westbound 401 also going to be busy. 404 Express Collectors to Bayview. Dufferin Alternating Express Collectors to Dixon. Eastbound 401 volume east of Highway 6 South to approaching Highway 25. from Dixie Alternating Express Collectors to Keel, Young Express to Leslie Collectors to the 404 Construction east of Warden to Nielsen in the Collector. So two left lanes closed off here, slow as you approach Warden in the Collectors to Nielsen. Use the transfer if you're in the Collectors at the 404 to get into the Express. It'll be a much better drive. And then, of course, you're into that full closure of the highway as you get to Lake Ridge. Traveling northbound on the DVP, Don Mills up to York Mills, slow. Southbound 404 DVP, south of Finch to south of Lawrence, you can expect a delay. Westbound Gardner, busy west of the DVP to Jamison. Eastbound Gardner, slow. Kipling to the Jarvis Ramp. Eastbound on the QEW, on and off delays. East to Guelph Line to approaching Dorval. Approaching Mississauga Road to Dixie. Southbound 427, collision south of Dundas in the Express. That's causing a delay approaching Dundas. That collision in the left lane. Westbound 401, busy Walker's Line to Brant. 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Your next report at 551. Now your forecast. Here is Carl Lamb.
16: You'll notice some more humidity tonight across the GTA, increasing cloud cover as well, and cooling down to just 18 degrees tonight. It's pretty mild for these overnight lows. And then for tomorrow, humidity sticks around, cloudy conditions, rain showers from the late morning into the afternoon, and a high of 24. It looks like some of the heaviest rain will stay out towards the Tri-Cities, and then we still have the chance for rain as we wrap up the month of August. Tonight's overnight low is 18.
0: And right now it is 26 degrees under partly cloudy skies. Coming up, a check on the Jays and sports. 680 News Time, 544.
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0: It's 26 degrees under partly cloudy skies. Good afternoon. I'm John Downs. Here are the top stories this hour. Well, it's so big, Donald Trump can see it from Washington. Doug Ford marking his territory with a giant billboard on the lakeshore in Hamilton reading, Lake Ontario, now and always. Ford says he's received calls from several U.S. governors telling him they will not be calling it Lake America. A man has suffered serious injuries after being stabbed in a home in North York. Police are looking for a female suspect in the attack near Jane and Shoreham Drive. Toronto police are looking for more victims after charging a 53-year-old masseur with sexual assault. They say he assaulted a client during an appointment. Coming up after sports, Tom Cruise will be getting behind the wheel for another sequel. 680 News Time, 5:45. 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Here's Randolph Fairbairn.
12: Thanks, John. The Blue Jays going against the Seattle Mariners at Rogers Center in game two of their three-game series. Jose Soriano start against Cade Anderson. They're both out now. Jays got two in the fifth, two more with two out in the sixth, and they lead it at the end of six, 4-3 Jays. Watch it on Sportsnet. 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The Jays sit 2.5 games out of the final wild card spot. Elsewhere, Yankees and Red Sox playing two. Red Sox win game 1-6-0. Game two starts at 7:15 on Sportsnet. Other finals, the Tigers beat the Dodgers 2-1. Twins lost 3-2 to the White Sox. Cleveland right now tied 2-2 with the Royals in the sixth. At 7:15, Texas plays Milwaukee, and the nightcap has the Orioles going against the Athletics at 10:05. Texas and Baltimore, two games back of Cleveland for the final wildcard spot. The CFL has two games on the docket. The Hamilton Tiger Cats going against the Stampeders in Calgary. Calgary has just scored. They've gone up 28-23 with 25 seconds left in the fourth quarter. Game two has the Argonauts in Regina to play the Saskatchewan Roughriders. The kick at 7 o'clock. Preseason NFL, two games. The Lions took on the Colts, 25-16. Lions win it. And at 6 o'clock, the Chicago Bears go against the Tennessee Titans. TFC set to face New York City FC. The match will kick at 7:30 at BMO Field. TFC undefeated in their last four. EPL Week 2, Liverpool draws 2-2 with Forest. Hull City over Coventry City 1-0. Bournemouth and Everton finish at 1-1. And the final match of the day saw Tottenham fall 2-0 to Newcastle. 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
11: In Nepal, intensifying search and rescue efforts as stories of escape emerge from survivors who battled the wall of water and mud sweeping through more than 60 miles along the border with Tibet. Details from ABC's Britt Clennett.
14: The death toll now rising to more than 600 as teams work night and day to find any survivors. Soldiers carrying 350 people trapped inside the mud-filled hydroelectric dam tunnel to safety. And teams using bulldozers to scoop through the rubble in the hope of finding survivors, but mud and rain hampering efforts.
11: Ottawa announced Friday it's sending $5 million in humanitarian aid to support Nepal. Two American cities have found a novel way to reduce high-speed crashes that actually reward good drivers, not just punish the bad ones.
25: Albuquerque, New Mexico, and Portland, Oregon are using a strategy where traffic signals default to red until a vehicle approaches. If drivers stay at or below the speed limit, they get an earlier green light. Albuquerque City official Jennifer Turner.
26: We saw up to a 71% reduction in overall crashes and up to a 77% reduction in injury crashes.
25: Despite the success, few other U.S. cities have embraced the approach so far. I'm ABC's Chuck Sievertson.
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11: 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Time for Rogers Xfinity Internet traffic and weather together on the ones. Here's Mike Davey.
9: This report brought to you by the Big Apple. Westbound 401 full closure of the highway Brock Street to the 412. This is for a vehicle fire. Orange helicopter landed on the highway here, so lots of emergency vehicles on scene. No ETA of an opening from MTO. Very slow as you start to approach Thixon to Brock Street. Looks like some vehicles caught in this backlog. log here. So you're going to want to exit the highway at Thixon or Brock Street and then reroute from there, probably head up to Dundas, take it across, and you can rejoin the highway at Lake Ridge. Beyond that, going to be busy from the 404 to Bayview Express Collectors, Allen Alternating Express Collectors to Dixon, eastbound 401 volume east of Highway 6 south to approaching Highway 25, south of Pearson Alternating Express Collectors to Keel Construction, east of Warden to Nielsen in the Collector. So a couple left lanes going to be closed off here, very slow through that construction zone. Use the transfer if you're in the Collectors right now at the 404. Get into the Express. You'll save yourself a lot of time. Going to be busy from Salem to Brock Street. They reopened the highway, though. Both sides of the highway on the 401 were closed off here, but eastbound now traveling through. Northbound DVP, Don Mills to York Mills, slow. Southbound 404 DVP, volume south of Finch to south of Lawrence. The Gardner eastbound's backed up west of the DVP to approaching Jameson. Eastbound Gardner expected delay 427 to the Jarvis ramp. They cleared the collision on the southbound 427 south of Dundas in the Express, so everything is reopened, moving up to speed. Eastbound QEW on and off delays approaching Walker's Line to approaching Dorval, then Mississauga Road to Dixie. Try the Big Apple's famous apple bread pies made right before your eyes, now serving the renowned P-Mill bacon sandwich from Carousel Bakery at the St. Lawrence Market. The Big Apple exit 497 off the 401 of the BigApple.ca. Your next report at 601. Now your forecast. Here is Carl Lamb.
16: Becoming mostly cloudy tonight across the GTA with some increasing humidity too, just down to 18 degrees for the overnight low. Then for tomorrow, cloudy with rain showers from the late morning into the afternoon. 24 will feel much warmer with that humidity tomorrow. You'll definitely feel it. And then down to 18 on Sunday night. Then for Monday, mostly cloudy, rain showers and some thunderstorms for the afternoon. Still humid with a high of 25. Tonight's overnight low is 18.
0: Right now it's 26 degrees under partly cloudy skies. 680 News Time, 5:53.
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0: 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Tom Cruise will reprise his role as NASCAR driver Cole Trickle in a follow-up to Days of Thunder.
17: There's nothing I can't do with a race car.
18: You're running good.
17: Thank you.
18: I want to see how you do in the crowd.
0: Made the announcement from Daytona International Speedway today, hours before the NASCAR's regular season finale. The character of Cole Trickle was loosely based on the late NASCAR driver Tim Richmond. Anne Hathaway will co-star as team owner and engineer in the film, scheduled to be released by Paramount Pictures on June 2nd, 2028. Days of Thunder was released in 1990 and co-starred Robert Duvall and Cruise's ex-wife, Nicole Kidman. Coming up, we're going to check out the business report instead. How's that? 680 News Time, 5:55.
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3: We have work to do at Old Navy, so says the CEO of the chain's owner, Gap Incorporated, after reporting that comparable sales fell 4% at Old Navy stores last quarter, double the slip expected. Gap is shaking up the brand, announcing that come November, Old Navy will have a new boss, an industry veteran who spent a quarter century at Target and a decade at Walmart. Despite sales growth at both Banana Republic and its namesake stores, Gap is cutting its full-year sales forecast. Business is looking prettier at Ulta Beauty. The chain says both profit and sales increased more than expected in the just-finished quarter, and it's raising its sales forecast for the full year. Ulta Beauty is pushing store expansions, and it's also leaning more heavily into exclusive products to separate itself from other beauty destinations. And as cosmetic sales generally weaken, it is increasing its reliance on other product categories, including hair care and fragrances. Workday, maker of programs for office duties such as payroll and human resources, is among a group of software companies dogged by investor anxiety about AI disruption. But its latest results are helping ease that worry for the time being. Workday says profit and sales both beat forecasts in the just-finished quarter, but its forecast of future sales has fallen short of analyst projections. Andrew O'Day, Bloomberg Radio.
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23: Timeless is a collection of 10 rare and previously unreleased recordings by Prince. The tracks span the five decades of the iconic musician's career. Embers to Ashes is the first album in 8 years from Everlast. The rapper and singer-songwriter returns with a disc steeped in Americana and bluesy roots rock.
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23: 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A documentary about making the record opens in theaters September 2nd, and her Good Grief tour starts September 9th in Boston. In Hollywood, I'm David Daniel.
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28: Good evening to you. It's Saturday, August 29th. I'm Dylan McGuire. Here's what's making news this hour. Lake Ontario got a new feature today, a reminder for anyone on the other side of the border who might be confused about its name. A masseur has been arrested in connection to a sexual assault investigation in the city, and police think there may be more victims. The legendary Buck Martinez, Mr. Blue Jay himself, was inducted into the team's Hall of Excellence in a ceremony this afternoon.
30: It is one of the largest pop culture events in North America, and it has taken over Toronto this weekend. We have more on Fan Expo Canada straight ahead.
31: Blue Jays are in a tight one against the Seattle Mariners at Rogers Centre. Plenty of action elsewhere in the chase for an AL wildcard spot. Sports at 15.
28: 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Traffic and weather together on the ones. Let's say good evening to Justin Pierce.
32: Well, hello, Dylan. It looks like there's a problem on the westbound side of the 401. This report, it's brought to you by Mercedes-Benz Mississauga. It's a vehicle fire. Looks like it's now cleanup on the approach to the 412. At this point, only the far right lane's getting by on the westbound 401. Multiple emergency crews are still on scene. It looks like at this point, There are delays approaching Thixon. It's very, very slow on the westbound side of the 401. Again, it looks like the far right lane's now getting through. Earlier, all lanes were blocked, but it looks like now emergency vehicles are allowing the far right lane to pass through there over in Durham. So again, just keep that in mind as you are making your way through. There are significant delays on the westbound side of the 401. Farther west, there's really on and off slowdown starting right at the 404 DVP out towards Dixon and Martin Grove. And then on the eastbound side of the 401, there's also slowdowns too on the approach to the 427. Again, out towards about Kennedy Express and Collectors. Farther east along the 401, it looks like there's more delays happening through the 412. Of course, folks are kind of looking over at the other side to see what is going on. So it is fairly slow on both sides through there. And then there's also more delays on the Gardner as drivers are traveling into downtown Toronto. Again, eastbound side, very slow on the approach to the Humber Bridge out towards York Bay and Yonge Street. And then on the westbound side of the Gardner, there's more delays too on the approach to about Bathurst to west of Strawn. Summer isn't over yet at Mercedes-Benz Mississauga. 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Now with the forecast, Carl Lamb.
1: We'll have increasing cloud tonight across the GTA, and it is muggier with an overnight low around 18 degrees. And then for tomorrow, we're watching for rain showers as we go through the late morning and afternoon, and temperatures getting up to 24 degrees, but it is going to be very humid. So it will feel like the low 30s when you factor in that humidity. Tonight's overnight low is 18.
2: We're at 24 right now in downtown Toronto, but it feels like 28 with a partly cloudy sky. 680 News Time, 603. The premier has put up a new sign in Hamilton to help anyone south of the border who's struggling with the name of one of the Great Lakes, reading Lake Ontario Now and Always. It comes after U.S. President Donald Trump signed an executive order Thursday forcing U.S. agencies to refer to the lake as Lake America. But as the premier said at the sign's unveiling, not

0: Spadina and Dundas Street West. Police claim Jaquan Liu sexually assaulted a woman during a massage last Saturday. They also believe there may be more victims and have released his photo, which you can find on our website, toronto.citynews.ca. They're encouraging anyone to come forward to investigators. The hunt is on for a woman accused of stabbing a man in a home in the area of Jane Street and Shoreham Drive. This happened just after 11 this morning when police say they arrived at the home, finding a man with knife wounds. The suspect, though, had already run from the scene. The victim was rushed to hospital with serious injuries, but is considered stable. Anyone with information is encouraged to contact police. Toronto police say they found the vehicle involved in a serious hit and run near Lansdowne Avenue and Brandon Avenue, but are still looking for the driver. The crash happened Wednesday evening around 8:30 and seriously injured a 34-year-old woman who was crossing at a crosswalk. Investigators say the white hatchback was speeding and took off from the scene. Anyone with information is being asked to contact police. 680 News Time, 6:05. The Blue Jays opened their new Hall of Excellence today at the Rogers Center, and the first order of business afterwards was inducting the legendary Buck Martinez into it. As part of their 50th anniversary season, the Blue Jays unveiled the section to honor the franchise's greatest contributors. Speaking to reporters afterwards, Martinez said how much it meant to him to be known as Mr. Blue Jay.
1: It's hard to really grasp it because, you know, there's so many great players and great managers and so much great history. But I think it was because I was with them when they watched the games and I talked to them. But yeah, it's very, very humbling to be considered that. Today blew me away. I just didn't have any grasp for the magnitude of today, but it was awesome.
0: The 77-year-old Martinez is a former Blue Jays manager and player, but became the voice of the team during his longtime post as the broadcaster for the Jays before retiring last winter. Rogers is the parent company of the Blue Jays and this radio station. Well, it wouldn't be the weekend in Toronto without plenty to do. 680's Lisa Emerald brings us the rundown.
2: If you wanted to get outside the house this final weekend of August, the city has a couple of fun events going on to keep you busy. Of course, the CNE has taken over the exhibition grounds. There you can try some wild foods like Blue Heat Talkie Tenders, a fried smorio, lobster on a stick, and even more. This weekend, we'll also see performers like JoJo, Aeroship, and Floyd Factor hit the CNE stage. Taiwan Fest will be taking over the Harbourfront Center this weekend. There you can explore connections between Taiwan, Canada, and the world. It will include live performances, films, culinary programs, workshops, and more. It's free to attend and will run all weekend long. And Trinbago Toronto Festival is back for its fifth edition and will be happening at Nathan Phillips Square. It is a weekend of celebrating Trinidad and Tobago's music, culture, and cuisine. It is free to attend and will run all weekend. Lisa Emerald, 680 News Radio.
0: Something else going on to get you out of the house, Fan Expo Canada. It's the largest comic, sci-fi, horror, anime, and gaming event in the country with a number of celebrity guests, including Mark Hamill, Mr. T, and more. 680's Phil Martino with the story.
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0: 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Teams continue to jockey for playoff positioning in Week 13 of CFL action. 680's Randolph Fairbairn with the story.
6: Week 13 opened with a big showdown between the Montreal Alouettes and the Blue Bombers in Winnipeg. Montreal was riding a 7-game winning streak coming in, but Winnipeg said not so fast as they cruised to a 44-28 win. Two games highlight the Saturday schedule. It started with the Calgary Stampeders hosting the Hamilton Tiger Cats. Calgary wins 28-23. Hamilton is 4-8. The Stampeders are 5-6. Game two has the Argonauts looking to sweep the season series with the Saskatchewan Roughriders. They'll play in Regina. The Argos won game one in week four, 40-34. The Argos are in second in the East at 5-5, while the Roughriders are in second in the West, sitting at

0: 6-4. Things close out on Sunday with the BC Lions looking for a fifth straight win when they take on the 0-10 Red Blacks in Ottawa. It will kick at 7 o'clock. From the Sports Center, I'm Randolph Fairbairn.
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1: 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Traffic and weather next.
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1: 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Traffic and weather together on the ones. He's got his eyes on your drive. It's Justin Pierce.
8: Well, it's a fairly busy one now. Multiple problems happening along the major routes. 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Westbound 401, it looks like on the approach to the 412, only the right lane's getting through. That's all for vehicle fire cleanup. Earlier, all lanes were blocked both ways, as again, that vehicle fire was raging on, but it looks like it has since been extinguished. And at this point, emergency vehicles are still on scene. And again, only the right lane's getting through. So that's what's causing the delay on the approach to both Dixon. It is fairly slow on the westbound 401 as you are traveling through Durham region. Farther west, there's more delays, including an on-ramp closure to it. Northbound Victoria Park, that on-ramp to the westbound 401, it is closed for a collision. Again, it looks like it's involving multiple vehicles. The collision actually happened on the overpass, and emergency vehicles are there as well, along with the MTO. So again, it appears to be fairly serious. Also, it is causing a delay as you are traveling northbound on Victoria Park through the 401. And then on the eastbound side of the 401, there are slowdowns, particularly in Scarborough. It's very slow just east of Victoria Park out towards about McCowan, particularly in the collectors, because again, there are a couple of transfer closures at Kennedy from the collectors to the express, and then at McCowan from the express to the collectors are all blocked for construction, and it looks like that's playing a role in the slowdown. Plus, there's road work from around Warden out towards Nielsen in the collectors that has two left lanes blocked off. So again, fairly slow on the eastbound 401. Really, it's all for construction. So again, keep that in mind as you are traveling through Scarborough. More delays in other places. Northbound on the 410 in Brampton, there are delays there too, just north of Steeles through the bottleneck of Queen, where you lose just a bunch of lanes. So it is fairly slow as you are traveling through the heart of Brampton. And if I may mention one more issue, a traffic spotter called in to let us know on city streets. It sounds like in North York, Jane Street, it is blocked at Yorkgate Boulevard. That's all for a very serious crash that's happened. And again, that's just north of Finch. 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Now with the forecast, Carlin.
9: You'll notice some more humidity tonight across the GTA, increasing cloud cover as well, and cooling down to just 18 degrees tonight. It's pretty mild for these overnight lows. And then for tomorrow, humidity sticks around, cloudy conditions, rain showers from the late morning into the afternoon, and a high of 24. It looks like some of the heaviest rain will stay out towards the Tri-Cities, and then we still have the chance for rain as we wrap up the month of August. Tonight's overnight low is 18.
1: We're sitting at 24 right now in downtown Toronto. Humidity making that feel like 28 with a partly cloudy sky. 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
1: Right now in downtown, it's 24 degrees. Humidity making that feel like 28. Good evening, I'm Dylan McGuire. Here are the top stories this hour. Premier Doug Ford unveiling a new sign in Hamilton this afternoon along the shore of Lake Ontario, reading Lake Ontario Now and Always, coming after U.S. President Donald Trump signed an executive order Thursday attempting to rename it to Lake America. Toronto police are appealing to the public after arresting a masseur from the city in connection to a sexual assault investigation. They say Jaquan Liu sexually assaulted a woman during a massage on Saturday the 22nd and believe there may be more victims. 680 News Time, 615. That means it's time for sports. So from Sportsnet 590 The Fan, let's say good evening to Randolph Fairbairn.
0: Good evening, Dylan. The Blue Jays are going in game two of their series with the Seattle Mariners. They took the opener 8-1. They sit 2.5 games out of the final wild card spot. Seattle is 4 games out. It's 4-3 Jays in the bottom of the eighth. You can watch it on Sportsnet and listen on 590 The Fan. Elsewhere, the Yankees and Red Sox are playing two. Red Sox win game one 6-0. Game two starts at 7:15 on Sportsnet. Other finals, the Tigers beat the Dodgers 2-1. Twins lose to the White Sox 3-2. Right now, Cleveland and Kansas City, 2 in the 5th, 4 in the 6th, 6-2 KC in the 8th. That'll be significant in a moment. At 7:15, Texas plays Milwaukee, and the nightcap as the Orioles going against the Athletics at 10:05. Why was that significant with Cleveland? Texas and Baltimore, 2 games back of Cleveland for the final wildcard spot. The CFL has 2 games on the docket. Hamilton Tiger Cats went against the Stampeders in Calgary. 28-23 Stamps win it. Hamilton falls to 4-8. Calgary is 5-6. Game two has the Argonauts in Regina to play the Saskatchewan Roughriders. They'll kick at 7 o'clock. TFC set to face New York City FC with just 3 points separating the two squads. New York sits 7th in the East, TFC in 10th. The match kicks at 7:30 at BMO Field. EPL Week 2, Liverpool draws 2-2 with Forest. Bournemouth drew with Everton 1-1. Hull City beat Coventry 1-0. Final match of the day had Tottenham and Newcastle, 2-0 Newcastle. And in the WNBA, the Tempo in Phoenix to take on the Mercury. They'll tip at 10 o'clock. 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
15: 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Good evening. I'm Ali Kevion. New documents show that the Ford government was warned about possible suspicious student financial aid activity at a few campuses 3 years ago. Two letters from Career Colleges Ontario to the province were filed as part of a court challenge to a government decision to block students at 5 career college campuses from accessing OSAP loans for this school year. Canadian Press reporter Allison Jones has more.
16: One letter says the association started raising concerns about, quote, indicators consistent with suspicious activity in OSAP applications at a small number of schools in 2023. 2 years later, it sent the government a letter saying it had analyzed OSAP data and found that 10 schools had unusually large increases of an average of 855% over 2 years.
15: Colleges and Universities Minister Nolan Quinn announced controversial sweeping changes earlier this year to OSAP, including sharply cutting the amount of grants students could receive. An Edmonton-born father who has been in Texas immigration detention centers for months has been returned to Canada. 40-year-old Curtis Wright says he lived most of his life in the United States and had been raising children in the country as a longtime permanent resident. Wright spoke from Kelowna, BC about how he wanted to remain in the country for his two sons, aged 8 and 11, who live in Texas.
17: Can it be done from a different country? Sure. But, you know, that's going to be holidays and summers instead of driving them to school half the days of the week and spending half the year together. You know, now I'm going to get them for Christmas every other year, 42 days in summer, and then spring break every other year. You know, so it drastically reduces my time and my ability to, you know, connect and be their father.
15: He was convicted for having Xanax in his vehicle when he was 17 and says that's what put him in custody. Wright's now staying with his parents, fiance, and daughter in Kelowna with plans to relocate back to Edmonton. Traffic in your extended forecast coming up in 60 seconds.
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8: From the 680 News Radio Traffic Center, I'm Justin Pierce. This report, it's brought to you by Diamond and Diamond Lawyers, westbound 401. There's ongoing vehicle fire cleanup. It's on the approach to the 412. It's on the westbound 401. Only the right lane's getting through. As a result of that cleanup, emergency crews are on scene. It is causing a delay on the approach to Thixon. Farther west, there's an on-ramp closure to the westbound 401. Northbound Victoria Park, that on-ramp is shut down for a collision to the westbound 401. Emergency vehicles are on scene, including Toronto paramedics, so it appears to be fairly serious. The collision happened on top of the overpass, so again, it is fairly slow for those traveling in Scarborough, northbound on Victoria Park. See why so many refer friends and family to Diamond & Diamond, Canada's largest injury law firm, with over 65 lawyers and over $1 billion in client settlements. Call 1-800-567-HURT. Now with the forecast, Carl Lamb.
9: Becoming mostly cloudy tonight across the GTA with some increasing humidity too, just down to 18 degrees for the overnight low. Then for tomorrow, cloudy with rain showers from the late morning into the afternoon. 24 will feel much warmer with that humidity tomorrow. You'll definitely feel it. And then down to 18 on Sunday night. Then for Monday, mostly cloudy, rain showers and some thunderstorms for the afternoon. Still humid with a high of 25. Tonight's overnight low is 18.
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15: This is 680 News Radio Toronto. The Canadian company that brought us the Canada's Not For Sale hat has introduced a new cap. This one simply reads Lake Ontario. It was prompted by U.S. President Donald Trump signing an executive order to rename Lake Ontario as Lake America. Liam Mooney is co-founder of Canada's Not For Sale and tells 680 News Radio, it's our lake, our way of life, our history.
2: When President Trump continues to try and ridicule Canada and continues the meme war and claims our beloved Lake Ontario for America, we just felt compelled to say, like, enough's enough. This is another moment in time where we've got to do something. So why don't we activate the Made in Canada supply chain that we built?
15: The hats have a biodegradable brim that are safe for lakes and oceans. 400 of them have already been sold. You can get more information at strongandfreehat.ca. Lost stories and experiences from Chinatown are being brought back to light. Omni News spoke to the experts behind the project.
3: These models are of seven lost businesses of our three Chinatowns. So there's the big four restaurants from Old Chinatown that we no longer have with us today, and is where City Hall now stands.
4: This has really helped to fill in the gaps about our history. And I think it's so important for us to have these pieces of information, these kinds of models, because when you look down the road, future generations, if they don't have this kind of information, our stories are going to be lost.
15: Over 200 people contributed stories to the project, currently on display at the City of Toronto Archives near Spadina and Davenport. The exhibition will run until February of 2027. And for university students in the U.S., becoming the next TikTok or Instagram superstar is now something they can study.
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24: 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It is a full 120-hour degree, same as any other major.
22: 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Stefan Kaufman, ABC News.
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27: I'm Chris McCusker. The latest GDP data shows economic growth in this country accelerated to a 3.3% pace in Q2. That was slightly below expectations, but it was also the best showing in 3 years. Doug Porter is chief economist at the Bank of Montreal.
28: These numbers were solid, as expected, but when you dig into the details, if anything, it's even stronger than the headline would suggest. And I do want to point out that 3 months ago, Stats Canada told us that the Canadian economy was in a so-called technical recession. Well, that's gone. The first quarter, lo and behold, has been magically revised to a positive. I would say the very strong growth that we saw in the second quarter really does just wash away any thoughts that the economy had been in an outright recession over the last year and a half.
27: Now, the data comes ahead of an interest rate announcement next week, with still a bigger chance for a hike than a cut for the next move.
28: For next week's decision, I don't think there's much debate that the Bank of Canada is going to sit on the sidelines again. They need to see where this trade spat goes from here and what effect it has on both inflation and growth. But you're right, the financial markets are still leaning to the view that the Bank of Canada will hike interest rates. Now, that's mostly a 2027 story. The assumption by the markets has got to be that this trade war reverses, unwinds, goes away because I don't see in what world the Bank of Canada would be hiking interest rates as long as there is this ongoing back and forth.
0: Doug Porter is chief economist at the Bank of Montreal. And with your weekend business report, I'm Chris McCusker.
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11: It's Saturday, August 29th. I'm Dylan McGuire. Here's what's making news this hour. This just in, two men have been rushed to hospital and police have arrested one suspect while they look for another after a stabbing in Mississauga this evening. The legendary Buck Martinez became the first inductee into the Blue Jays' new Hall of Excellence, unveiled this afternoon to replace the former Level of Excellence. Lake Ontario has a new feature in Hamilton, a big sign brandishing its name now and forever. It's the last weekend before Labor Day, the unofficial end of summer, and there's lots to do in the GTA to help you give it a proper send-off.
13: It's all done between the Blue Jays and Mariners in Game 2 of their series at Rogers Centre. Four matches have wrapped up in the EPL. Sports at 45.
11: 680 News Time, 6:31 with Rogers Xfinity Internet. Traffic and weather together on the ones. Let's head on over to Justin Pierce.
8: Well, there's now a clear picture of what's happening along the westbound 401. This report, it's brought to you by Shoppers Drug Mart. And from the looks of it, it looks like the westbound 401, all lanes are closed from Brock Street to the 412. It's for a vehicle fire. Looks like it is now turned into cleanup. Earlier, all lanes were blocked both ways. Again, for this vehicle fire, it looks like the eastbound lanes are allowed to pass through the 412. But it looks like on the westbound side, all drivers must exit at Brock Street. That's what we're seeing now. All drivers are being forced off of the westbound 401. It is causing significant slowdowns from Dixon. It's very, very slow as you are traveling through Whitby on the west 401. So again, just keep that in mind as you are making your way through, because again, once you get to Brock Street, all drivers are being forced to exit, so it's very, very slow. As you can imagine, it is a standstill at this point in time. On the, again, farther west, I do want to mention this other issue. Along the 401 over in Scarborough, northbound Victoria Park, the on-ramp to the westbound 401, it is closed for a collision. Again, it's causing delays mostly for those traveling north on Victoria Park because it's right on the overpass where the collision is. Emergency crews are on scene there as well, but again, very, very slow, particularly for those on City Street. Streets eastbound side of the 401, it's mostly volume delays at this point in time. It is moving slowly from on the approach to the 412 out towards, it looks like, Keel Express and Collectors, moving fairly well after that through the Allen as you are making your way towards Scarborough. But then there's construction that's happening in Scarborough that's causing slowdowns east of Warden out towards Nielsen in the Collectors. Two left lanes are blocked off for construction. And again, that's what's causing the slowdown through there. And then there's more delays northbound on the DVP as drivers are traveling out of downtown Toronto. It is fairly slow from on the approach to Eglinton to about north of Lawrence. As you are traveling up towards the 401 and the 404, the drive gets a little bit better after that. 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Conditions and app. Now with the forecast, Carl Lamp.
9: Well, the cloud cover moves in for tonight, and it prevents us from cooling down all that much, and also the humidity starts to climb as well. So 18 is the overnight low, and get the umbrellas ready for tomorrow. We'll have some rain showers for the late morning through the afternoon, and tomorrow's high 24. It's cloudy and humid as well. It'll feel closer to the low 30s. Tonight's overnight low is 18.
11: Right now in downtown Toronto, 24 degrees, feels like 28 with the humidity and a partly cloudy sky. 680 News Time, 6:33. This just into 680 News Radio. Two men are in hospital with serious injuries and a suspect is in custody after a stabbing this evening in Mississauga. Peel Regional Police say it happened in the area of Dundas Street West and Parker Hill Road, getting the call just after 5. Police say the incident started as an altercation, but they're not sure about what. They are still searching the area for a potential second suspect. You're being asked to avoid it. Stay with 680 News Radio for more on this developing story. 680 News Time, 634. It was an emotional day at Rogers Center for many as Mr. Blue Jay himself was inducted into the team's Hall of Excellence. It came after the unveiling of the hall itself, which replaces the former Level of Excellence, with Buck Martinez becoming the newest inductee. Speaking after the event, Martinez told reporters how much it meant to have his wife with him, expressing his gratitude for her through his career.
7: The wives put up with so much. We're always gone. You know, they run the house. My wife coached Little League because I wasn't there to coach Little League. And, you know, they do everything. When I got traded from Milwaukee to Toronto, we were in Arizona. She had a U-Haul with a 7-year-old and a dog. I had to go to Toronto right away. She had to drive the U-Haul. She was awesome. And she did even more during my cancer. I don't know how many of you really know her, but she's tough. And she didn't let any doctors get away with anything. So she helped me twice.
11: The 77-year-old Martinez had a long baseball career with the Blue Jays, but became most notable as the team's voice during his long tenure as the team broadcaster. Rogers is the parent company of the Blue Jays and this radio station. Premier Doug Ford unveiled a new Lake Ontario sign at a park on the shores of the Great Lake today, 2 days after U.S. President Donald Trump signed an executive order trying to change its name to Lake America. Lisa Laporte from the Canadian Press has the story.
14: The words "now and always" feature below the lake's name on the large blue sign at 50 Point Conservation Area in Hamilton. Ford says he wants to send a message to Trump that Canadians are resilient and strong and, quote, "we will never, ever back down from a bully." Ford and Trump traded personal insults in interviews and social media posts over the past week after Canada-U.S. trade talks broke down and the U.S. imposed 50% tariffs on about $28 billion of Canadian goods. The federal government has responded with 15 to 50% tariffs on hundreds of U.S. products set to take effect September 8th. Lisa Laporte, The Canadian Press.
11: 680 News Time, 636. A 53-year-old man from Toronto has been arrested on sexual assault charges, and police say there may be more victims they don't yet know about. Jaquan Liu, a masseur in the city, is accused of sexually assaulting a woman during a massage near Spadina Avenue in Dundas Street West on August 22nd. Police say they took him into custody yesterday and have released his photo. That can be found on our website, toronto.citynews.ca. Investigators are asking any other victims to come forward. Toronto police are also looking for a woman who they say stabbed a man in North York today. That happened late this morning, just after 11, at a home near Jane Street and Shoreham Drive. By the time police got to the scene, the suspect had took off, but they located a man with serious injuries. He was rushed to hospital and is now considered stable. Anyone with information is being asked to contact investigators. A car involved in a serious hit and run in the city's West End has been found, according to police, but the driver is still nowhere to be seen. The crash happened Wednesday evening around 8:30 when a 34-year-old woman was struck while crossing the road at a crosswalk at Lansdowne and Brandon Avenues. That's just south of Davenport. Woman was left with serious injuries after a speeding white hatchback drove away from the scene. Anyone with information is being asked to contact police. 680 News Time, 637. It's the last weekend of August, and the GTA is playing host to lots of events to help you enjoy it. 680's Lisa Emmerall with more.
16: From trying new foods to great music, there is something for everyone this weekend in the GTA. If you're into music, First Class Fest is happening at Sobeys Stadium today. Artists will include Lucky, Netspend, and Jay Chino. It is a showcase for the hottest artists in the underground. You can get tickets on Ticketmaster. If you're looking to try some new food, you can head down to the CNE. There you can try some interesting foods like sweet heat cloud fries, sweet corn wasabi lemonade, and a pickled cheesecake pop. If you're looking for a thrill, you can also enjoy the Midway and hop on iconic rides like the Crazy Mouse, Century Wheel, and the Sky Ride. Or you can end the summer with island vibes at the Caribbean Street Food Festival happening at Riverside Common Park on Sunday. There you can try great foods, dance, play games, and win prizes. It is free to attend. You just have to RSVP online. Lisa Emmerall, 680 News Radio.
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0: 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Traffic and weather together on the ones. It's the one and only Justin Pierce.
5: Well, there's another update on what's happening here on the westbound side of the 401. There's now an even clearer picture of what's happening. This report, it's brought to you by Subaru. It looks like, again, another traffic spotter called in here. This report's actually brought to you by Thompson Rogers, just to clarify. Again, westbound 401, it looks like all lanes are blocked from Brock Street to the 412. It's for a vehicle fire, but according to a traffic spotter that just called into the station, it sounds like the vehicle involved rear-ended another vehicle and totally caught fire. It burst into flames. Emergency crews showed up. They extinguished the fire. Looks like an orange helicopter showed up. All lanes were shut down both ways on the 401 in Durham as they took the occupant of that vehicle away. Looks like, again, the occupant's now in hospital, and it looks like they're waiting for an update on that person involved in the collision, because, again, not much is happening with the vehicle. I'm currently looking at it. It's just sitting there burnt out in the left lane as emergency crews are on scene. Again, it looks like they're possibly waiting for an update on what has happened to that person. But again, all lanes are shut down as a result on the westbound 401 from Brock Street to the 412 as the investigation is underway on what exactly happened. And again, all drivers must exit at Brock Street. It's virtually a standstill from Thixton. Very, very slow on the westbound 401 as you are traveling through Durham. Unclear how long this closure will be in place. But again, from the looks of it, it looks like it will be at least a couple of hours that will the 401 will be closed. So again, just keep that in mind as you are making your way through on the westbound 401. Still very, very slow at this point in time. Farther west now on the 401, there's another issue. It's an on-ramp closure. It's in Scarborough, northbound Victoria Park. That ramp to the westbound 401, it is closed for a collision. It's right on the overpass. That's where the collision happened. Again, emergency crews are there as well, mostly causing a delay for those traveling northbound on Victoria Park. And then there's another stalled vehicle around Victoria Park, but this one's on the eastbound side of the 401. It's right in the express lanes. The right lane shut down because of it. Not really causing a delay, because just east of that, there's construction east of Warden out towards Nielsen and the Collectors. Two left lanes are blocked off. And again, very, very slow as you are traveling out towards the Durham region. I do want to mention one more problem. Again, a traffic spotter called in to let us know. It sounds like for those traveling along Highway 48 southbound, it looks like at Davis over in York region, all lanes are blocked for a collision. Sounds like a vehicle struck a hydro pole. For 90 years, clients have trusted Thompson Rogers after devastating accidents. 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Now with the forecast, Carl Lamb.
6: For tonight, it gets cloudy across the GTA and the humidity is back too, and it's mild tonight with a low of 18 degrees. For tomorrow, still humid, cloudy with rain showers as we go through the late morning into the afternoon. And we could pick up about 5, possibly 10 millimeters, but it looks like some of the heaviest rain will be out towards the Tri-Cities. Tomorrow's high 24 and down to 18 tomorrow night. Then for Monday, cloudy with rain showers and thunderstorms for the afternoon and evening, and up to 25 for Monday. Tonight's overnight low is 18.
0: 24 in downtown Toronto feels like 28 with the humidity. 680 News Time 644.
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0: 24 degrees feels like 28 in downtown Toronto. Good evening, I'm Dylan McGuire. Here are the top stories this hour. Breaking news, two men are in hospital with serious injuries. One person is in custody and a potential second suspect is being sought by Peel Regional Police after a stabbing in Mississauga this evening. The motive is unknown. The legendary Buck Martinez became the first person inducted into the Blue Jays Hall of Excellence, replacing the existing level of excellence this afternoon. Speaking to reporters afterwards, Martinez spoke about how much it meant to have his wife with him. 680 News Time, 645 means it's time for sports. And from Sportsnet 590, The Fan, it's Randolph Fairbairn.
11: Dylan, the Blue Jays went in game two of their series with the Seattle Mariners at Rogers Center. Two in the fifth, two more in the sixth with two outs. And that would be enough for a 4-3 Blue Jays win. The Jays sit two games out of the final wild card spot. The finale goes tomorrow at 1:37 on Sportsnet. Elsewhere, the Yankees and Red Sox are playing two. The Red Sox win game one 6-0. Game two starts at 7:15 on Sportsnet. Other finals, the Tigers beat the Dodgers 2-1. Twins lost 3-2 to the White Sox. Cleveland trailing the Royals 8-3 in the ninth. At 7:15, Texas plays Milwaukee in the nightcap as the Orioles going against the Athletics at 10:05. What's it all mean? Texas and Baltimore, two games back of Cleveland right now for the final wild card position. The CFL has two games on the docket. The Hamilton Tiger Cats went against the Stampeders in Calgary. 28-23, Stamps win it. Hamilton falls to 4-8. Calgary's 5-6. Game two has the Argonauts in Regina to play the Saskatchewan Roughriders. The kick is at the top of the hour. Preseason NFL, two games. The Lions took on the Colts. 25-16, Lions win it. The Bears lead 7-3 over the Tennessee Titans. They're at the end of the first quarter. TFC set to face New York City FC. The match kicks at 7:30 at BMO Field. TFC undefeated in their last four. EPL week two, Liverpool draws Forest 2-2. Hull City over Coventry City 1-0. Bournemouth and Everton finish at 1-1. And the final match of the day saw Tottenham fall 2-0 to Newcastle. Sports at 15 and 45 past every hour or anytime at sportsnet.ca.
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17: You're listening to All News Radio 680 News. I'm John Downs. Masses of sardines have washed up dead or dying in South Africa. Scientists are investigating whether a herpes virus detected in the fish is responsible. ABC's Chuck Severston reports.
18: It's the first time that the PHV virus has been identified in sardines off South Africa. That virus was linked to two mass sardine deaths in Australia in the 1990s. It causes inflammation and thickening of sardines' gills, which interferes with their oxygen intake. PHV is a fish virus and poses no known risk to humans, say South African environmental officials. They say it doesn't mean healthy sardines caught commercially or canned sardine products are unsafe to eat. Chuck Sievertson, ABC News.
17: Frantic efforts to save survivors from the massive glacier collapse in Nepal continued Saturday. Poor weather temporarily hampered aerial rescue operations in the South Asian country, now into day four of a search for thousands of missing in catastrophic flash floods along the border with China. In an update, Nepali authorities put the number of dead due to the disaster at 676, with nearly 3,000 people missing. Chinese authorities are reporting 7 deaths and more than 550 missing. Global Affairs Canada says the number of missing Canadians is 32. Hamilton police say they arrested 2 people in a drugs and weapons investigation during which a 3D-printed Uzi-style firearm was seized. Police say they also seized a 3D-printed silencer and magazine containing ammunition, as well as brass knuckles. It was all part of a drug trafficking probe in East Hamilton. 2 people in their 40s face various trafficking and firearms charges.
13: 3D printers are so affordable now. It's scary, the thought that, you know, anyone with the know-how could print one of those off. But I think the real threat that we're seeing and that law enforcement are worried about is smuggling in the border.
17: Canadians have largely touted that one of our most distinctive attributes compared to the U.S. is our gun culture. And while that's mostly true, the number of Canadian firearm licenses has reached record levels. The number of possession and acquisition license holders in Canada now sits at close to 2.5 million, a number that's seen steady growth since 2021. Big Story podcast host Maria Castain speaks with Noah Schwartz, professor and author of Targeted, Citizenship, Advocacy, and Gun Control in Canada, to discuss how Canada's gun culture has evolved over recent years, why people are interested in owning firearms, and how Canada can regulate a market that now includes 3D-printed guns and gun parts. You can listen to the entire Big Story episode wherever you get your podcasts. Coming up, traffic and weather together.
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5: From the 680 News Radio Traffic Center, I'm Justin Pierce. 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There's a full closure of the westbound 401. It's all for a car accident turned vehicle fire. Again, it has closed West 401 from Brock Street to the 412. All lanes are shut down for that collision turned vehicle fire. Emergency crews are on scene. And again, it looks like this may now turn into an investigation because all drivers must exit at Brock Street. It's virtually a standstill from Thixham. Very, very slow on the westbound 401 as you are traveling through there. Again, it's virtually a standstill. On the eastbound side of the 401, there's a stalled vehicle that is cleared around Victoria Park in the express. The right lane was shut down because of it. No longer the case. MTO has cleared it. The right lane is now live, but there are still delays just east of Warden out towards Nielsen in the collectors. 2 left lanes, again, are currently blocked for construction. That's what's causing the delay through Scarborough. It's really slow at this point in time. 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Now with the forecast, Carl.
6: It is a mild night tonight across the GTA as the humidity comes back. The cloud cover rolls in. 18 is the overnight low. And for tomorrow, mostly cloudy with rain showers from the late morning through the afternoon as well. Tomorrow's high 24, but it will feel like the low 30s when you factor in that humidity and then down to 18 on Sunday night. Then for Monday, cloudy with some sun, but also the chance for rain showers and thunderstorms for the afternoon and evening with a high of 25. And then for Tuesday, as we start September, cloudy with some sun, but also the chance for a few rain showers and thunderstorms in 26, but still quite humid. Tonight's overnight low is 18.
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17: This is All News Radio 680 News. I'm John Downs. Jurors in Massachusetts were excused Friday afternoon without reaching a verdict in the Lindsay Clancy murder trial. It's a case that's grasped attention on social media and garnered support for Clancy, as the jury must decide whether to hold the former nurse criminally responsible for killing her three children in 2023. Defense attorney Kevin Reddington spoke to reporters as he left the courthouse.
3: I'm never confident. I don't know what a jury's going to do, so I'm not going to say, oh, yeah, I'm confident. No, I have no idea. They work hard. It's been a long trial, and I have faith in the jury system.
4: How is Lindsay feeling going into the weekend?
3: Nervous, scared, beat down as usual.
17: Clancy has not denied strangling her children, but her lawyer says she was suffering from a rare mental illness that can follow childbirth. Prosecutors say Clancy knew what she was doing, alleging she killed the children because she was depressed and tired of living. Jurors are expected to resume deliberations Monday. Haitians are dealing with violence and hunger, AP correspondent Donna Warder reports.
24: UNICEF says six children and seven women have been released by a gang in Haiti after more than 50 people were kidnapped near the capital, Port-au-Prince, nearly a week ago. The United Nations Children's Agency says it's a rare moment of hope amid the violence threatening children in Haiti. Meanwhile, at a shelter in Port-au-Prince, children play as their parents worry about how they'll be fed. A UNICEF report released Friday says 1 in 13 children between 6 months and 5 years old in Haiti are suffering from acute malnutrition. Shelter resident Pauline Santema says, "We do not have food. We do not get money. We are suffering. It's a double suffering. It's a struggle." Child malnutrition has long been a problem in Haiti, but it has worsened as gang violence has surged in recent years. I'm Donna Warder.
17: Coming up, your weekend business.
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27: A pair of lawsuits brought by 12 U.S. state attorneys general and the Writers Guild of America to stop Paramount Skydance's $110 billion purchase of Warner Brothers Discovery could potentially be settled if changes are made to the acquisition. One change could be Paramount not keeping the division of Warner, known as Turner Networks. Bloomberg Intelligence forecasts that a sale of Turner, which includes cable channels CNN, TNT, and TBS, could fetch $8 billion, roughly four times the division's annual earnings. Zoom is a victim of high expectations. The video conferencing company has issued a sales outlook for the current quarter about in line with analyst estimates. But that disappoints investors who had hoped for a greater uplift from its expanded suite of products. After COVID, Zoom has worked to offer more office collaboration tools, such as corporate phone systems and software for contact centers. Many of those tools include AI features, exciting but expensive to provide because they rely on models from AI firms, including Anthropic. Rising demand for personal computers optimized to handle artificial intelligence helped one of the big names in PCs score a big win. HP says strong sales of AI-friendlier machines at higher prices helped revenue increase 13% last quarter. HP is also raising its forecast for the full year. The news is helping ease fear surrounding not only one company, but other firms whose devices depend on memory chips, which, due to a global shortage, are becoming ever pricier. Andrew O'Day, Bloomberg Radio.
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7: Saturday, August 29th, I'm Dylan McGuire. Here's what's making news this hour. This just in, a woman was rushed to hospital this evening after an incident in North York. Police have a suspect in custody. Breaking news, a suspect is in custody. Police are hunting for a potential second, and two men are in hospital this evening after a stabbing in Mississauga. The legendary Buck Martinez, Mr. Blue Jay himself, was inducted into the team's Hall of Excellence in a ceremony this afternoon.
9: After their Game 2 win, the Blue Jays will have a chance at a sweep against the Seattle Mariners. The Argonauts are out west, taking on the Saskatchewan Roughriders. Sports at 15.
7: 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Traffic and weather together on the ones. Here's Justin Pierce.
11: Well, there's a stalled vehicle that has cleared. This report, it's brought to you by Dynamic. Southbound along Dorval, the on-ramp to the westbound QEW was blocked with a stalled vehicle. No longer the case. The vehicle has been towed away. So it looks like that on-ramp is now live and fully accessible. It was partially blocked with that, again, stalled vehicle. No longer the case. All lanes are live there. And now moving over to the westbound side of the 401, where there's a full closure of it. It's over in Durham. All lanes are blocked from Brock Street to the 412. It's for a very serious crash that turned vehicle fire. Earlier, all lanes were shut both ways as an orange helicopter showed up to take the occupant of the vehicle away. But again, it looks like it's now turned into an investigation on the westbound side of the 401. Again, all lanes are closed from Brock Street to the 412. So that means all drivers must exit at Brock Street. It's virtually a standstill from Fixin. Very slow as drivers are traveling out of Whitby towards Ajax on the westbound side of the 401. Farther west, there's an on-ramp closure to the westbound 401, northbound Victoria Park. That ramp, again, is blocked off for a collision. The crash itself happened on the overpass, but again, it looks like the MTO are on scene and they've decided to shut down the on-ramp. And then on the eastbound side of the 401, it's mostly volume delays at this point in time from on the approach to the 427 out towards Kiel Express and Collectors. Moving well after that, but there are delays in Scarborough. It's all because of construction. East of Warden, out towards Nielsen in the Collectors, two left lanes are blocked off. And again, it's very, very slow at this point as you are traveling out towards the Durham region. Making your way into downtown Toronto on the eastbound side of the Gardiner, there are delays too. It starts on the approach to the Humber Bridge out towards York Bay and Yonge Street. And I want to move to York region, southbound along 48. It looks like at Davis, all lanes are blocked there as well. Sounds like a vehicle struck a hydro pole. While other money managers stay idle, Dynamic is never in neutral because your money can't grow if it doesn't move. Learn more at dynamic.ca/active. Now with the forecast, Carlin.
6: We'll have increasing cloud tonight across the GTA, and it is muggier with an overnight low around 18 degrees. And then for tomorrow, we're watching for rain showers as we go through the late morning and afternoon, and temperatures getting up to 24 degrees, but it is going to be very humid. So it will feel like the low 30s when you factor in that humidity. Tonight's overnight low is 18.
7: 24 right now in downtown Toronto, feels like 28 with the humidity. 680 News Time, 703. This just into 680 News Radio. A woman is in hospital after an incident in North York this evening. Police say they were called to a residence at Shepherd Avenue West and Jane Street around 5:10 for, quote, unknown trouble. On scene, they found a woman with serious injuries who was rushed to hospital and arrested a man. They also recovered what they're calling an edged weapon. Police tell 680 News Radio the victim and suspect do know each other. No other suspects are outstanding, but the investigation does continue. Stay with 680 News Radio for more on this developing story.

0: business afterwards was inducting the legendary Buck Martinez into it. As part of their 50th anniversary season, the Blue Jays unveiled the section to honor their franchise's greatest contributors. Speaking to reporters, Martinez said how much it meant to him to be known as Mr. Blue Jay.
1: It's hard to really grasp it because, you know, there's so many great players and great managers and so much great history. But I think it was because I was with them when they watched the games and I talked to them. It's very, very humbling to be considered that. Today blew me away. I just didn't have any grasp for the magnitude of today, but it was awesome.
0: The 77-year-old Martinez is a former Blue Jays manager and player, but became the voice of the team during his longtime post as the broadcaster for the Jays before retiring last winter. Rogers is the parent company of the Blue Jays and this radio station. 680 News Time 705. The premier has put up a new sign in Hamilton to help anyone south of the border who's struggling with the name of one of the Great Lakes, reading Lake Ontario now and always. It comes after U.S. President Donald Trump signed an executive order forcing U.S. agencies to refer to the lake as Lake America. But as the premier said at the sign's unveiling, not everyone is supposedly complying.
2: I received numerous calls from governors. They're saying, you know, we're always going to call it Lake Ontario. And obviously Canada is always going to call it Lake Ontario. So that's our message to President Trump. We're resilient. We're always going to protect our sovereignty. Always.
0: It isn't the first time Trump has signed an executive order to change the name of a body of water. Last year, he signed an order in an attempt to change the Gulf of Mexico to the Gulf of America. 680 News Time 706. A 53-year-old masseur has been arrested by Toronto police in a sexual assault investigation. That happened in the area of Spadina and Dundas Street West. Police claim Jaquan Liu sexually assaulted a woman during a massage last Saturday. Investigators believe there may be more victims and have released his photo, which you can find on our website, toronto.citynews.ca. The hunt is on for a woman accused of stabbing a man in a home in the area of Jane Street and Shoreham Drive. It happened just after 11 this morning when police say they arrived at the home finding a man with knife wounds. The suspect, though, had already run from the scene. The victim was rushed to hospital with serious injuries but is considered stable. Toronto police say they found the vehicle involved in a serious hit-and-run crash near Lansdowne Avenue and Brandon Avenue, but are still looking for the driver. That crash happened Wednesday evening around 8:30 and seriously injured a 34-year-old woman who was crossing at a crosswalk. Investigators say the white hatchback was speeding and took off from the scene. Anyone with information is asked to contact police. 680 News Time 707. It won't be the weekend in Toronto without plenty to do. 680's Lisa Emmerall brings us the rundown.
3: If you wanted to get outside the house this final weekend of August, the city has a couple of fun events going on to keep you busy. Of course, the CNE has taken over the exhibition grounds. There you can try some wild foods like Blue Heat Talkie Tenders, a fried smorio, lobster on a stick, and even more. This weekend, we'll also see performers like JoJo, Aeroship, and Floyd Factor hit the CNE stage. Taiwan Fest will be taking over the Harborfront Center this weekend. There you can explore connections between Taiwan, Canada, and the world. It will include live performances, films, culinary programs, workshops, and more. It's free to attend and will run all weekend long. And Trinbago Toronto Festival is back for its fifth edition and will be happening at Nathan Phillips Square. It is a weekend of celebrating Trinidad and Tobago's music, culture, and cuisine. It is free to attend and will run all weekend. Lisa Emmerall, 680 News Radio.
0: And the Blue Jays looked for a second straight win against the Seattle Mariners. 680's Randolph Fairbairn with the story.
4: The Blue Jays came into their series with the Seattle Mariners after showing an anemic offense in their series with the Kansas City Royals, scoring just 8 runs. They matched that in Game 1 against the Mariners, winning 8-1. Game 2 had the Jays fall behind 3-0 before showing some life in the 5th, scoring 2 runs to make it 3-2. They would then get some dramatics in the 6th. After a walk and then 2 outs, the Jays would get another walk and a single to tie it at 3. Then it was Kirk time.
5: 2-2 pitch to Kirk. He's hit on a line, sinking down to right center. Coming around third, straw in to score. An RBI single by Alejandro Kirk, and it's 4-3 in the bottom of the 6th inning.
4: That was the final, 4-3. The Jays go for the sweep tomorrow with the first pitch in the finale at 1:37 on Sportsnet. From the Sports Center, I'm Randolph Fairbairn.
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1: 680 News Time 7-Eleven with Rogers Xfinity Internet. Traffic and weather together on the ones. Let's go over to Justin Pierce.
5: Well, there's a full closure of the westbound side of the 401. This report, it's brought to you by the Big Apple. All lanes are blocked again in Durham from Brock Street to the 412. It's all for a collision turned vehicle fire. A traffic spotter called in, said it had appeared as though a vehicle struck another one. It rear-ended it, then it caught fire. Emergency crews arrived on scene, extinguished the fire. The vehicle still burnt out there off it to the left lane. And it looks like an orange helicopter showed up, took the occupant of the vehicle away. All lanes were temporarily blocked both ways for that to happen. And it looks like now the eastbound side of the 401 is moving through the Durham region. But then on the westbound side, it's still virtually a standstill. Starting out around Thixon, of course, out towards Brock Street, all drivers must exit at Brock Street as a result. But again, as the investigation is ongoing, again, they'll figure out what exactly happened. But again, as a result of all of it, the westbound 401 is still closed from Brock Street to the 412. That's all for a very serious issue that has happened, and again at this point still causing a delay because again all drivers must exit at Brock Street. Farther west along the 401, there's an on-ramp closure to it, northbound Victoria Park. That ramp to the westbound 401, it is closed for a collision. The crash itself happened on the overpass, but again it looks like MTO has just decided to close the on-ramp, so all lanes are blocked there. It is causing a delay mostly for those traveling north on Victoria Park, so there is a slowdown for drivers in Scarborough on the northbound side of Victoria Park, and on the eastbound 401. It is very slow as you are making your way through Scarborough because just east of Warden out towards Nielsen, two left lanes are blocked for construction. And again, it is causing that delay through Scarborough. More slowdowns in other places on the eastbound side of the QEW. There are delays in Mississauga from on the approach to Mississauga Road to just east of Dixie. The Big Apple's so much more than a great rest stop with fun-free activities like mini-putt, a children's carousel, petting zoo, and more. The Big Apple, exit 497 off the 401 or thebigapple.ca. Now with the forecast, Carlin.
6: You'll notice some more humidity tonight across the GTA, increasing cloud cover as well, and cooling down to just 18 degrees tonight. It's pretty mild for these overnight lows. And then for tomorrow, humidity sticks around, cloudy conditions, rain showers from the late morning into the afternoon, and a high of 24. It looks like some of the heaviest rain will stay out towards the Tri-Cities, and then we still have the chance for rain as we wrap up the month of August. Tonight's overnight low is 18.
1: 24 right now in downtown Toronto feels like 28 with the humidity. 680 News Time, 713.
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1: A partly cloudy sky, 24 degrees, feels like 28 with the humidity in Toronto. Good evening, I'm Dylan McGuire. Here are the top stories this hour. Breaking news, a woman is in hospital with serious injuries this evening after an incident in North York. Toronto police say they were called at 510 to a residence in the area of Shepherd and Jane, where they found the victim and arrested a suspect. The two are known to each other. Police say they also recovered what they're calling an edged weapon. Breaking news, the police in Mississauga have a suspect in custody and are looking for a potential second after a stabbing that sent two men to the hospital this evening, fighting for their lives. It happened just after 5, and there's still a large police presence in the area of Dundas Street West and Parker Hill Road. At a ceremony this afternoon, longtime voice of the Blue Jays, Buck Martinez, was inducted into the team's Hall of Excellence. Speaking to reporters, Martinez spoke about how humbling his experience has been. 680 News Time, 7:15. That means it's time for sports. So from Sportsnet 590, The Fan, here's Randolph Fairbairn.
10: Thank you, Dylan. The Blue Jays went in game 2 of their series with the Seattle Mariners at Rogers Center. They got 2 in the 5th and 2 more in the 6th with 2 outs. And that would be enough for a Blue Jays 4-3 win. The Jays sit a game and a half out of the final wild card spot. They'll go in the finale looking for the sweep tomorrow at 1:37 on Sportsnet. Elsewhere, the Yankees and Red Sox are playing 2. Red Sox win game 1 6-0. Game 2 just getting underway on Sportsnet. Other finals, the Tigers beat the Dodgers 2-1. Twins lose to the White Sox 3-2. Royals beat the Cleveland Guardians 8-3. That's significant. We'll get to it in a minute. Just getting underway, Texas playing Milwaukee. And the nightcap has the Orioles going against the Athletics at 10:05. Along with the Blue Jays, Texas and Baltimore, a game and a half back of Cleveland for the final wild card spot. CFL has 2 games on the schedule. It started with the Hamilton Tiger Cats going against the Stampeders in Calgary. 28-23, Stamps win it. Hamilton falls to 4-8. Calgary is 5-6. Game 2 has the Argonauts in Regina playing the Saskatchewan Roughriders. The Argos open with a TD drive on the first TD or the first drive of the game. 7-0 Argos early in the first quarter. TFC set to face the New York City FC with just 3 points separating the two squads. New York sits in 7th, TFC in 10th in the East. The match kicks at the bottom of the hour at BMO Field. EPL Week 2, Liverpool draws with Forest 2-2. Bournemouth drew with Everton 1-1. Hull City beat Coventry City 1-0. The final match of the day had Tottenham and Newcastle 2-0 Newcastle. And in the WNBA, the Tempo are in Phoenix. They'll take on the Mercury. They'll tip at 10 o'clock. Sports at 15 and 45 past every hour or anytime at Sportsnet. That's CA.
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13: This is 680 News Radio Toronto. Good evening. I'm Ali Kevion. New documents show that the Ford government was warned about possible suspicious student financial aid activity at a few campuses 3 years ago. Two letters from Career Colleges Ontario to the province were filed as part of a court challenge to a government decision to block students at 5 career college campuses from accessing OSAP loans for this school year. Canadian Press reporter Allison Jones has more.
14: One letter says the association started raising concerns about, quote, indicators consistent with suspicious activity in OSAP applications at a small number of schools in 2023. 2 years later, it sent the government a letter saying it had analyzed OSAP data and found that 10 schools had unusually large increases of an average of 855% over 2 years.
13: Colleges and Universities Minister Nolan Quinn announced controversial sweeping changes earlier this year to OSAP, including sharply cutting the amount of grants students could receive. An Edmonton-born father who has been in Texas immigration detention centers for months has been returned to Canada. 40-year-old Curtis Wright says he lived most of his life in the United States and had been raising children in the country as a longtime permanent resident. Wright spoke from Kelowna, BC about how he wanted to remain in the country for his two sons, aged 8 and 11, who live in Texas.
15: Can it be done from a different country? Sure. But, you know, that's going to be holidays and summers instead of driving them to school half the days of the week and spending half the year together. You know, now I'm going to get them for Christmas every other year, 42 days in summer, and then spring break every other year. You know, so it drastically reduces my time and my ability to, you know, connect and be their father.
13: He was convicted for having Xanax in his vehicle when he was 17 and says that's what put him in custody. Wright's now staying with his parents, fiance, and daughter in Kelowna with plans to relocate back to Edmonton. Traffic in your extended forecast coming up in 60 seconds.
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5: From the 680 News Radio Traffic Center, I'm Justin Pierce. Well, there's a full closure of the westbound 401. This report, it's brought to you by Diamond and Diamond Lawyers. All lanes are closed from Brock Street to the 412. It's for a collision-turned-vehicle fire. It looks like it is now turned into an investigation as emergency vehicles are on the scene. Looks like now it's just the OPP. Earlier, there were other emergency vehicles there. They have since left, but again, it looks like it's being conducted by the OPP. And as a result, all drivers must exit at Brock Street. It is causing a delay from Thixon, virtually a standstill. At this point in time, as you are making your way west on the 401, still very, very slow at this point in time. Northbound along Victoria Park, the on-ramp to the westbound 401, that's closed as well for a collision. It happened right on the overpass. MTO's on scene, not really causing as much of a delay as before. But moving to York region, I do want to mention southbound along 48 at Davis. It is closed because it sounds like a vehicle struck a hydro pole. That's from a call that we got from a traffic spotter. If insurance companies have high price lawyers fighting for them, who's fighting for you? 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Now with the forecast, Carl Lamb.
6: Becoming mostly cloudy tonight across the GTA with some increasing humidity too, just down to 18 degrees for the overnight low. Then for tomorrow, cloudy with rain showers from the late morning into the afternoon. 24 will feel much warmer with that humidity tomorrow. You'll definitely feel it. And then down to 18 on Sunday night. Then for Monday, mostly cloudy, rain showers and some thunderstorms for the afternoon. Still humid with a high of 25. Tonight's overnight low is 18.
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13: This is 680 News Radio Toronto. The Canadian company that brought us the Canada's Not For Sale hat has introduced a new cap. This one simply reads Lake Ontario. It was prompted by U.S. President Donald Trump signing an executive order to rename Lake Ontario as Lake America. Liam Mooney is co-founder of Canada's Not For Sale and tells 680 News Radio, it's our lake, our way of life, our history.
15: When President Trump continues to try and ridicule Canada and continues the meme war and claims our beloved Lake Ontario for America, we just felt compelled to say, like, enough's enough. This is another moment in time where we've got to do something. So why don't we activate the Made in Canada supply chain that we built?
13: The hats have a biodegradable brim that are safe for lakes and oceans. 400 of them have already been sold. You can get more information at strongandfreehat.ca. Lost stories and experiences from Chinatown are being brought back to light. Omni News spoke to the experts behind the project.
19: These models are of seven lost businesses of our three Chinatowns. So there's the big four restaurants from Old Chinatown that we no longer have with us today, and is where City Hall now stands.
20: This has really helped to fill in the gaps about our history. And I think it's so important for us to have these pieces of information, these kinds of models, because when you look down the road, future generations, if they don't have this kind of information, our stories are going to be lost.
13: Over 200 people contributed stories to the project, currently on display at the City of Toronto Archives near Spadina and Davenport. The exhibition will run until February of 2027. And for university students in the U.S., becoming the next TikTok or Instagram superstar is now something they can study.
21: This fall, Arizona State University will offer a Bachelor of Arts degree to prepare students as internet influencers.
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22: This isn't a gimmick. It is a full 120-hour degree, same as any other major.
21: 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Stefan Kaufman, ABC News.
13: And now your weekend business report.
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26: I'm Mike Eppel. NVIDIA's quarterly earnings update this week provided a sigh of relief for investors, reinforcing the growth story of artificial intelligence, with second quarter revenue almost doubling to $96 billion and massive quarterly profits. NVIDIA's chief financial officer, Colette Kress, predicting even more growth going forward.
27: The surge in AI demand is driving a global infrastructure build-out, supported by an expanding and diverse set of growth opportunities, spanning hyperscalers, AI labs, AI natives, enterprises, and sovereign customers. We expect to grow revenue by approximately 70% in fiscal 2028.
26: Bloomberg's Tom McKenzie.
28: That's so consequential for the broader ecosystem and frankly, for the global economy. So what she was pointing to was 70% revenue growth in fiscal 2028. That's, she could have outlined a stronger revenue picture if they weren't supply constrained. And so this is a company that is seeing constraints across the supply chain. That's what Jensen Huang said. And they could be delivering even more revenue if that wasn't an issue.
26: For the quarter, NVIDIA's profit hit $59 billion with a profit margin above 70%.
28: You know, 71% margin. Most companies would take that in a heartbeat. But in terms of the demand story, it's incredibly high. This is a company that needs the rest of the ecosystem. It needs TSMC, it needs Samsung, and needs SK Hynix to spend on CapEx to be able to ensure that they get the memory chips and the production from the fabs to be able to meet that demand.
26: Tom McKenzie of Bloomberg News. And with your weekend business report, I'm Mike Up.
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7: Good evening. It's Saturday, August 29th. I'm Dylan McGuire. Here's what's making news this hour. Breaking news. Two men have life-threatening injuries and police have arrested one suspect while they look for another after a stabbing in Mississauga this afternoon. More breaking news. A weapon's been recovered. A suspect is in custody and a woman is in hospital after an incident in a North York home this evening. This just in, roads are closed in the area of Jane and Finch after a two-vehicle crash this evening. Injuries are currently unknown. The legendary Buck Martinez became the first inductee into the Blue Jays' new Hall of Excellence unveiled this afternoon to replace the former Level of Excellence.
8: The Blue Jays got a second straight win over the Seattle Mariners at Rogers Center. TFC hits the pitch looking to stay hot. They meet New York City FC. Sports at 45.
7: 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Traffic and weather together on the ones. Here's Justin Pierce.
5: There's a stalled vehicle that is clear. This report, it's brought to you by Shoppers Drug Mart, East QEW, on the approach to the West Mall. The left lane was shut down with that stalled vehicle. No longer the case. The left lane is now live and traffic's moving fairly slowly still on the approach to Highway 10 out towards Dixie. So it is slow as you are traveling again towards the city of Toronto. But through the 427, it gets a lot better. But of course, the Gardner, it's moving slowly on the eastbound side. Again, the delays start approaching the Humber Bridge out towards York Bay and Yonge Street. Very, very slow. The drive's even slower on the lakeshore. Currently looking at it, very, very slow as you are traveling in and around Exhibition Place and around Ontario Place. Again, it's slow through there for obvious reasons. Lots happening down at the CNE. So again, very, very busy on city streets as you are traveling through there. And again, it looks like there's a full closure of the westbound 401. All lanes are blocked from Brock Street to the 412. It's for a collision turned vehicle fire, a serious vehicle fire at that. Again, it looks like it has now turned into an investigation. And therefore, all drivers must exit at Brock Street. Very slow from fixing, virtually a standstill at this point in time. So for drivers traveling through the Durham region on the westbound 401, you have to keep that in mind as you are making your way through. Again, all drivers must exit at Brock Street for this collision turned vehicle fire that has happened. The burnt out vehicle still there, kind of just sitting in the left lane. It looks like it's being conducted, the investigation that is, by the OPP, but very, very slow on the westbound 401. Farther west, there is still this on-ramp closure. It's kind of lingering now. Northbound Victoria Park, that ramp to the westbound 401, it is blocked off for a collision that has happened on the overpass. Not really causing much of a delay anymore, but we do see the MTO on scene. Delays in other places, it looks like on the north 410 in Brampton, it is slow because of the bottleneck at Queen, where you literally lose just a bunch of lanes traveling through the heart of Brampton. So it's very, very slow at this point in time on the north 410 through Queen Street. 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
6: Well, the cloud cover moves in for tonight and it prevents us from cooling down all that much. And also the humidity starts to climb as well. So 18 is the overnight low, and get the umbrellas ready for tomorrow. We'll have some rain showers for the late morning through the afternoon. And tomorrow's high 24. It's cloudy and humid as well. It'll feel closer to the low 30s. Tonight's overnight low is 18.
7: Right now in downtown Toronto, it's 23 degrees, feeling like 26 with the humidity and a partly cloudy sky. 680 News Time, 7:33. We begin with breaking news from Mississauga, where two men are in hospital with life-threatening injuries and a suspect is in custody after a stabbing this evening. Peel Regional Police say it happened in the area of Dundas Street West and Parker Hill Road, getting the call just after 5. They add the incident started as an altercation, but they're not sure what about. They're still searching the area for a potential second suspect. You're being asked to avoid it. Stay with 680 News Radio for more on this developing story. More breaking news, this time from North York, where a man's been arrested and a woman is in hospital with serious injuries after police were called to a residence for unknown trouble. They got the call at 5:10 this evening to the residence near Shepherd Avenue West and Jane Street. On scene, they found the woman with serious injuries and arrested the male suspect, telling 680 News Radio the two do know each other. Investigators add they also recovered what they're calling an edged weapon. Police aren't looking for any more suspects. Stay with 680 News Radio for more on this developing story. And this just into 680 News Radio, roads are closed in the area of Jane Street and Stong Court, that's just north of Finch, after a crash between two vehicles just after 5:45 this evening. Toronto Police say emergency services are on scene and injuries are unknown at this time, but add both vehicles did stay at the scene. Northbound Jane Street is blocked at Stong Court. You're being told to expect delays and asked to consider alternate routes. Stay with 680 News Radio for more on this developing story. A 53-year-old man from Toronto has been arrested on sexual assault charges, and police say there may be more victims they don't yet know about. Jaquan Liu, masseur, that is, in the city, is accused of sexually assaulting a woman during a massage near Spadina Avenue and Dundas Street West on August 22nd. Police say they took him into custody yesterday and have released his photo. That can be found on our website, toronto.citynews.ca. Investigators are asking any other victims to come forward. 680 News Time 735. It was an emotional day at Rogers Centre for many as Mr. Blue Jay himself was inducted into the team's Hall of Excellence. It came after the unveiling of the hall, which replaces the former Level of Excellence, with Buck Martinez becoming the newest inductee. Speaking after the event, Martinez told reporters how much it meant to have his wife with him, expressing his gratitude for her through his career.
3: The wives put up with so much. We're always gone. You know, they run the house. My wife coached Little League, because I wasn't there to coach Little League. And, you know, they do everything. When I got traded from Milwaukee to Toronto, we were in Arizona. She had a U-Haul with a 7-year-old and a dog. I had to go to Toronto right away. She had to drive the U-Haul. She was awesome. And she did even more during my cancer. I don't know how many of you really know her, but she's tough. And she didn't let any doctors get away with anything. So she helped me twice.
7: The 77-year-old Martinez had a long baseball career, including with the Blue Jays, but became most notable as the team's voice during his long tenure as the team broadcaster. Rogers is the parent company of the Blue Jays and this radio station. Premier Doug Ford unveiled a new Lake Ontario sign at a park on the shores of the Great Lake today, 2 days after U.S. President Donald Trump signed an executive order trying to change its name to Lake America. Lisa Laporte from the Canadian Press has the story.
4: The words "now and always" feature below the lake's name on the large blue sign at 50 Point Conservation Area in Hamilton. Ford says he wants to send a message to Trump that Canadians are resilient and strong and, quote, "we will never, ever back down from a bully." Ford and Trump traded personal insults in interviews and social media posts over the past week after Canada-U.S. trade talks broke down and the U.S. imposed 50% tariffs on about $28 billion of Canadian goods. The federal government has responded with 15 to 50% tariffs on hundreds of U.S. products set to take effect September 8th. Lisa Laporte, The Canadian Press.
7: 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It's the last weekend of August, and the GTA is playing host to lots of events, to help you enjoy it. 680's Lisa Emerald with more.
10: From trying new foods to great music, there is something for everyone this weekend in the GTA. 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There you can try some interesting foods like Sweet Heat Cloud Fries, sweet corn wasabi lemonade, and a pickled cheesecake pop. 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Or you can end the summer with Island Vibes at the Caribbean Street Food Festival happening at Riverside Common Park on Sunday. 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You just have to RSVP online. 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

0: the date. 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
1: 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Here's Justin Pierce.
2: Well, there's a full closure of the westbound 401. 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It looks like, again, on the westbound side of the 401, all lanes are blocked from Brock Street to the 412. It's all for a collision-turned vehicle fire. That vehicle that's burnt out is still in the left lane there. As emergency vehicles, looks like it's now turned into an investigation, and therefore all drivers on the westbound 401 must exit at Brock Street. So it is causing a significant slowdown from Thixham, virtually a standstill, very, very slow at this point as you are traveling along. So, of course, the on-ramps from Thixham and Brock Street to the westbound 401 are closed as a result of that ongoing investigation. So if you are traveling through Durham, just keep that in mind as you are making your way through. And it looks like the OPP are conducting this investigation. The vehicle is currently totally, I should say, burnt out completely to its shell. So again, there, it looks like it's going to be closed for at least a little bit longer here as the investigation is ongoing. So if you are traveling along the westbound 401 through Durham, you have to keep that in mind as you are making your way through. Farther west, it looks like there's an on-ramp closure that's no more. Northbound Victoria Park, that ramp to the westbound 401 was blocked for a collision. No longer the case. It's been cleared by the MTO. All lanes are live there. The on-ramp's fully live and fully accessible. No longer causing that much of an issue right now, but there are delays in other places, particularly on the Gardner on the eastbound side. Very, very slow from on the approach to the Humber Bridge out towards York Bay and Yonge Street. And then on the lakeshore, as you are traveling around Exhibition Place, very, very slow, of course, for obvious reasons. The C&E is ongoing. So again, very slow as drivers are traveling around the Lakeshore and Ontario Place overall. 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Now with the forecast, Carl Lamb.
3: For tonight, it gets cloudy across the GTA and the humidity is back too, and it's mild tonight with a low of 18 degrees. For tomorrow, still humid, cloudy with rain showers as we go through the late morning into the afternoon. And we could pick up about 5, possibly 10 millimeters, but it looks like some of the heaviest rain will be out towards the Tri-Cities. Tomorrow's high 24 and down to 18 tomorrow night. Then for Monday, cloudy with rain showers and thunderstorms for the afternoon and evening, and up to 25 for Monday. Tonight's overnight low is 18.
1: 23 feels like 26 with the humidity in downtown Toronto. 680 News Time 744.
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1: 23 degrees right now in downtown Toronto. Good evening, I'm Dylan McGuire. Here are the top stories this hour. Breaking news, two men are in hospital fighting for their lives. One person is in custody, and a potential second suspect is being sought by Peel Regional Police after a stabbing in Mississauga this evening. The motive is unknown. Breaking news, Toronto police say they recovered a, quote, edged weapon and arrested a man after they were called to a North York residence this evening. One woman was also sent to hospital with serious injuries. 680 News Time 745 means it's time for sports. And from Sportsnet 590 The Fan, let's head on over to Randolph Fairbairn.
15: Thanks, Dylan. The Blue Jays went in game 2 of their 3-game series with the Seattle Mariners at Rogers Center.
5: two in the fifth and then two more in the sixth inning for the Blue Jays, that would be enough for a 4-3 win. The Jays sit a game and a half out of the final wild card spot. The finale goes tomorrow at 1:37 on Sportsnet. Elsewhere, Yankees and Red Sox playing two. Red Sox win game one, 6-0. They're just underway on Sportsnet in game two. Their finals, the Tigers beat the Dodgers 2-1. Twins lost 3-2 to the White Sox. Cleveland lost to the Royals 8-3. Texas trails Milwaukee right now 2-0 in the second. The nightcap has the Orioles going against the Athletics at 10:05. Texas and Baltimore, like the Jays, a game and a half behind Cleveland for the final wild card spot. CFL, two games on the docket. The Hamilton Tigercats went against the Stampeders in Calgary, 28-23. Stamps win it. Hamilton falls to 4-8. Calgary 5-6. Game two has the Argonauts in Regina playing the Saskatchewan Roughriders 7-7 early in the second quarter. Preseason NFL, two games. The Lions took on the Colts 25-16. Detroit wins it. The Bears lead 14-9 over the Tennessee Titans at halftime. TFC in New York City, FC just underway at BMO Field. TFC undefeated in their last four. EPL week two, Liverpool draws with Forest 2-2. Hull City over Coventry City 1-0. Bournemouth and Everton finish at 1-1. Final match of the day saw Tottenham fall 2-0 to Newcastle. Sports at 15 and 45 past every hour or anytime at sportsnet.ca.
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13: You're listening to All News Radio 680 News. I'm John Downs. Masses of sardines have washed up dead or dying in South Africa. Scientists are investigating whether a herpes virus detected in the fish is responsible. ABC's Chuck Severston reports.
15: It's the first time that the PHV virus has been identified in sardines off South Africa. That virus was linked to two mass sardine deaths in Australia in the 1990s. It causes inflammation and thickening of sardines' gills, which interferes with their oxygen intake. PHV is a fish virus and poses no known risk to humans, say South African environmental officials. They say it doesn't mean healthy sardines caught commercially or canned sardine products are unsafe to eat. Chuck Sievertson, ABC News.
13: Frantic efforts to save survivors from the massive glacier collapse in Nepal continued Saturday. Poor weather temporarily hampered aerial rescue operations in the South Asian country, now into day four of a search for thousands of missing in catastrophic flash floods along the border with China. In an update, Nepali authorities put the number of dead due to the disaster at 676, with nearly 3,000 people missing. Chinese authorities are reporting 7 deaths and more than 550 missing. Global Affairs Canada says the number of missing Canadians is 32. Hamilton police say they arrested two people in a drugs and weapons investigation during which a 3D-printed Uzi-style firearm was seized. Police say they also seized a 3D-printed silencer and magazine containing ammunition as well as brass knuckles. It was all part of a drug trafficking probe in East Hamilton. Two people in their 40s face various trafficking and firearms charges.
16: 3D printers are so affordable now. It's scary, the thought that, you know, anyone with the know-how could print one of those off. But I think the real threat that we're seeing and that law enforcement are worried about is smuggling in the border.
13: Canadians have largely touted that one of our most distinctive attributes compared to the U.S. is our gun culture. And while that's mostly true, the number of Canadian firearm licenses has reached record levels. The number of possession and acquisition license holders in Canada now sits at close to 2.5 million, a number that's seen steady growth since 2021. Big Story podcast host Maria Castain speaks with Noah Schwartz. professor and author of Targeted, Citizenship, Advocacy, and Gun Control in Canada, to discuss how Canada's gun culture has evolved over recent years, why people are interested in owning firearms, and how Canada can regulate a market that now includes 3D printed guns and gun parts. You can listen to the entire Big Story episode wherever you get your podcasts. Coming up, traffic and weather together.
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2: 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This report, it's brought to you by Woodbine Racetrack. It looks like southbound along 48 over in York Region at Davis. It looks like all lanes were blocked for a collision. Now it looks like only the left lane is shut down for that crash. Again, it looks like a vehicle struck a hydro pole. That's from a call that we got from a traffic spotter. Again, so it looks like and sounds like the left lane is blocked off now for that collision. Not really causing a delay for those over in York Region, but there's a much bigger issue. Westbound 401, all lanes are closed from Brock Street to the 412. That's all for a collision turned vehicle fire cleanup that is now turned into an investigation conducted by the OPP. And as a result, all drivers must exit at Brock Street. It's very, very slow on the westbound 401. As a result, experience Turf Champions Day. The world's best are back on the turf at Woodbine Racetrack Saturday, September 12th at 1 p.m. Details at woodbine.com. Now with the forecast, Carlin.
3: It is a mild night tonight across the GTA as the humidity comes back. The cloud cover rolls in. 18 is the overnight low. And for tomorrow, mostly cloudy with rain showers from the late morning through the afternoon as well. Tomorrow's high 24, but it will feel like the low 30s when you factor in that humidity and then down to 18 on Sunday night. Then for Monday, cloudy with some sun, but also the chance for rain showers and thunderstorms for the afternoon and evening with a high of 25. And then for Tuesday, as we start September, cloudy with some sun, but also the chance for a few rain showers and thunderstorms in 26, but still quite humid. Tonight's overnight low is 18.
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13: This is All News Radio 680 News. I'm John Downs. Jurors in Massachusetts were excused Friday afternoon without reaching a verdict in the Lindsay Clancy murder trial. It's a case that's grasped attention on social media and garnered support for Clancy, as the jury must decide whether to hold the former nurse criminally responsible for killing her three children in 2023. Defense attorney Kevin Reddington spoke to reporters as he left the courthouse.
25: I'm never confident. I don't know what a jury's going to do, so I'm not going to say, oh, yeah, I'm confident. No, I have no idea. They work hard. It's been a long trial, and I have faith in the jury system.
26: How is Lindsay feeling going into the weekend?
25: Nervous, scared, beat down as usual.
13: Clancy has not denied strangling her children, but her lawyer says she was suffering from a rare mental illness that can follow childbirth. Prosecutors say Clancy knew what she was doing, alleging she killed the children because she was depressed and tired of living.
4: Jurors are expected to resume deliberations Monday. Haitians are dealing with violence and hunger, AP correspondent Donna Warder reports.
6: UNICEF says 6 children and 7 women have been released by a gang in Haiti after more than 50 people were kidnapped near the capital, Port-au-Prince, nearly a week ago. The United Nations Children's Agency says it's a rare moment of hope amid the violence threatening children in Haiti. Meanwhile, at a shelter in Port-au-Prince, children play as their parents worry about how they'll be fed. A UNICEF report released Friday says 1 in 13 children between 6 months and 5 years old in Haiti are suffering from acute malnutrition. Shelter resident Pauline Santema says, "We do not have food. We do not get money. We are suffering. It's a double suffering. It's a struggle." Child malnutrition has long been a problem in Haiti, but it has worsened as gang violence has surged in recent years. I'm Donna Warder.
4: Coming up, your weekend business.
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14: I'm Chris McCusker. A fresh round of U.S. tariffs likely to take a toll on Canada's small and medium-sized businesses, which makes up a big part of the Canadian economy. Brad Poulis is lecturer in the Entrepreneurship Department at Toronto Metropolitan University at the Ted Rogers School of Management.
27: For some of them, it's absolutely, you know, a massive hit. It's, in some cases, probably around 15% or so of the companies that are affected at all are going to be affected to the tune of around half of the revenue. So that's game changing. That's layoffs. That's potentially going out of business for a lot of businesses. So this is absolutely a huge deal for Canadians, no question about it.
14: And you see another layer to this.
27: The biggest outcome, I think, from all of this over the last couple of years is actually the uncertainty. It's the fact that you can no longer count on things. For several years, you know, we had NAFTA and then we had the, its children, I guess we'll call it, you know, the deals, trade deals that came after NAFTA. And we had relative certainty for a long time. And that gives businesses, both large and small, the comfort that they need to make investment. Small businesses now are pulling back hugely on investment, and that's going to have a second order impact, of course.
14: You can hear this full conversation in this episode of the podcast, In This Economy. It's available on the Seeker app. And with your weekend business report, I'm Chris McCusker.
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